0: because he's just one of the most fun players to watch. And for the first time in his career, he's not going to have to deal with Myles Garrett in the division. He's not going to have to see Myles Garrett twice in the NAFC East. It's still incredible for me to say, Myles Garrett, easy for me to say. It is still very difficult for me to say, obviously, Myles Garrett, Los Angeles Ram. I know our listeners on 97.1 The Ticket in L.A., the newest member of the Westwood One sports family. What's up, guys? What's up, L.A.? I know y'all are happy. I know you can't believe it in a good way. The rest of us are like, how did they pull this deal off? Albert Breer, Monday morning quarterback, on how the L.A. Rams were able to pull off a trade to bring in the defensive player of the year to a team that was already the favorite to win the Super Bowl.
1: The Rams' persistence is like a huge part of it. Like, they initially called the Browns. This is going to sound crazy. At the trade deadline in 2022. that was the first conversation the Rams had with the Browns.
2: 2022, did you say the right year there?
1: Wow. Yeah, and okay. So it's wild, right? Like, but that was the first time that conversation happened. And then, you know, this time around, they just kind of kept chipping away at it. So that's a huge part of it.
0: 2022. You know, my mother taught me a lot. One of the things she always taught me was, you don't ask, you don't get. And that's the truth. You never know what somebody's going to say. And as I got older, and as I started playing fantasy football, obviously Les Snead and I, very, very similar. If you want somebody on somebody's team, and you're willing to give up assets, pieces, players, draft picks, whatever, you keep at it. You keep trying to sweeten the deal. You keep trying to find another angle. And Les Snead did what I do in my dynasty league, and that is keep trying to see if they're available. You know, when it comes to dynasty football, you're trying to find those rebuilding teams that might have a veteran that's still good, but maybe you can give them a young player or a pick because that young team knows they're not very good. They're rebuilding. Like, we got a guy in our league who's got CeeDee Lamb and nothing on his roster. That's it. He's got CeeDee Lamb and nothing. Trying to pry CeeDee Lamb away for this or that or this player and this pick. And that's what Les Snead has been doing for 4 years now. Now, granted, Les Snead kicks the tires on everybody because everybody outside of a quarterback can improve the L.A. Rams. I mean, there's not a spot, maybe now with corners because they brought in two, but there's not a spot that Les Snead can be like, where can we improve now? Here's what Les Snead said when he was asked about when he knew there was a chance to even get Myles Garrett.
3: I think when we first reached out, when they adjusted his contract, it was a no. It's been a no. I could see why it's a no. I think I've said it a lot. Myles is going to be on the Cleveland Browns, Mount Rushmore, when this is all said and done. And I think the Browns felt like he'd be better in a Browns uniform than a Rams uniform. So was persistent in reaching out, knocking on Andrew's door, or at least calling him, blowing him up, texting him, things like that. And, you know, somewhere along the way between that March, that first March and into May, and a little bit right before the draft, because we started talking about draft compensation and things like that, I would say that, like, wow, this could be a possibility. This opportunity actually could be a possibility. And again, we just, you know, kept knocking, kept working to try to seize that opportunity.
0: And he brought up the Mount Rushmore of Browns. I mean, I think that when you are talking about the 3, 4, 5 greatest Cleveland Browns of all time, obviously Jim Brown, Otto Graham back in the day, well before any of us. Joe Thomas. Did you know that Joe Thomas has the NFL record for most consecutive snaps played? Joe Thomas played 10,363 consecutive snaps all 11 years with the Browns. He's one of the greats. Ozzie Newsome, Lou Groza, and Myles Garrett. And maybe Garrett is in that top three, top four, wherever you want to rank him. Because he's just had one hell of a career, and now he's on his way, and he's in Los Angeles, and he's finally playing for a team that has a chance to win a Super Bowl.
4: Knowing that there's a winning culture and some great teammates and great coaches here, you know, I was definitely looking forward to the opportunity, and God willing, to happen.
0: Yeah, and when you get the chance to play for the Los Angeles Rams, especially here in this year with the weapons that they have, they bring in the two corners, they bring in Jalen Watson, they bring in the other corner, Trent McDuffie from the Kansas City Chiefs. They've got Puka Nacua. They got a good pair of running backs. They've got Davante Adams. They were this close to the Super Bowl last year. You couldn't say no to this.
4: Since the very beginning, it's always been about winning. And it just breaks down to, you know, the timing of everything. What does it realistically look like for to be a winner now, and to have a opportunity to do that? You know, immediately, you know, that was an opportunity that was just, you know, too difficult to pass up. And you know, I always have, you know, love in my heart for Cleveland City, you know, community, and you know, all its players and you know, everything else. But the opportunity to come here, have a immediate and you know, profound impact on the, on this team. No, it was something I just, you know, had to move forward with.
0: If you look at his stats when he goes from Cleveland to the Los Angeles Rams, there is an easy comparison between a guy who went from the Eagles to the Green Bay Packers at this level of play, and that was Reggie White. Like, their sack numbers, their Pro Bowl numbers, Defensive Player of the Year awards, everything but about Reggie White, who is arguably one of the greatest defensive players in the history of the game. Everything about Reggie White and his numbers and his production in Philadelphia is on par. And everything with Myles Garrett and everything Myles Garrett has done in Cleveland is on par with what Reggie White did in Philadelphia. It is unbelievable how similar their stats are, their numbers are, and how they both made this change to go get a championship. Now, Reggie signed for $4 million with Green Bay. $4 million with the Packers. Myles Garrett is a bargain right now at about $33 million a year. A year. It wouldn't surprise me, by the way, if Garrett figures out a way to negotiate a new contract with the Los Angeles Rams. And he has nothing else to prove. I mean, if all of a sudden Myles Garrett said, you know what, joking, I'm going to retire. First ballot Hall of Famer. In the year 2031, he's going in the Hall of Fame, one of the great defensive players in the history of the National Football League. But he doesn't quite have that one thing, that piece of jewelry on his hand.
4: I see a position to solidify myself here as well, you know, among the very greats. I still have plenty of great years in front of me, and being able to cement that legacy as a, not only as a football city here in LA, but as an individual, and you know, winning DPOY and a Super Bowl or more. Those things are definitely pressing on my mind, and definitely a bit of urgency to do it and do it right away.
0: And did you see what he did today? I'm going to bring in our board operator, Art Martinez. Do you see what Myles Garrett did today?
5: No, I didn't.
0: He threw out the first ball at the Dodgers game, and the guy threw gas. He threw a heater right across the middle. He didn't bounce it. He didn't throw it over the catcher. He didn't hit the mascot. Your boy, Myles Garrett, threw a heater. Tell me the Dodgers aren't going to try to sign him too.
5: Absolutely. Yeah, why not?
0: Just annoy the hell out of every baseball fan if the Dodgers were like, you know what, we could probably add Myles Garrett to our rotation. And he'd probably be really good at that as well. So you add Myles Garrett to the Los Angeles Rams. They gave up a lot for him. I don't want to say they gave up too much. I don't want to say Cleveland fleeced him, but they gave up a lot. And that's what you have to do when you can acquire a player this good at this point in their career. Like, it's safe to say you're getting Myles Garrett in his prime. And that's not going to be a third-round pick, and we'll call it a day. They gave up a first, a second, a third, and Jared Verse. And Jared Verse is very, very good. All right? Jared Verse is on his way to becoming an elite pass rusher in the National Football League. Defensive Rookie of the Year 2 years ago. Pro Bowler both years. And now he goes to Cleveland. He's from that part of the country. He was born, I think, in Pennsylvania. So he's very familiar with that. He played his college ball at Florida State, and the Rams were all in on him. But Cleveland was not going to give up Myles Garrett unless Jared Verse was in this deal. Because finally, everybody back up. We don't say this very often. Cleveland's doing it the right way. The Browns are ripping the Band-Aid off, and they are rebuilding the right way. Now, the quarterback, of course, we're figuring out. Well, they're figuring out. New head coach Todd Monken is figuring out what to do there. But they drafted the running backs, two running backs. But Quinshon Judkins looks like the real deal. And Dylan Sampson looks like a good number two, change of pace guy. They took two wide receivers this year in the draft, including Casey Concepcion in the first round and the Boston kid from Washington in the second round. Last year, they also drafted Harold Fannin, who's a really good young tight end. You fantasy football players know what I'm talking about. They took a tackle in the first round this year. It feels like, not this year, the Browns aren't going to win more than five games this year, but 2027, 2028, if they can figure out the quarterback thing, it would be amazing if Shadur is the man. They'd be on the right path. They would definitely be on the right path. And giving up Myles Garrett's tough to do. It's hard. It's a tough thing to give up a player like Myles Garrett. Just ask their general manager. This is Andrew Berry.
6: So I'll be honest. I did not have this press conference on my bingo card for this spring. I know you all have heard me say for a number of years at this point that, you know, Myles Garrett, he's a foundational player, you know, Hall of Fame worthy, and a homegrown talent that's been here for the decades. And our intent was to have him be a one-helmet player for his career. And that was the truth. And even to this day, you know, when Myles's, you know, career is over, we look forward to welcoming him back, you know, into the organization. But there are moments, you know, particularly in my job, where opportunities come up that, quite honestly, are unexpected. And they force you to stop and reevaluate and look at it and say, hey, you know, is this something that could be, you know, really beneficial to the team?
0: And it can be, because now you get another first-round pick in next year's draft. And who knows, you know, obviously, if you look at it, the Rams, the way they're constructed right now, that pick is likely in the late 20s, and it could be in the 30s. But we never know what's going to happen in the NFL. And I'm not wishing ill on Matt Stafford, but if Matt Stafford goes down this season, is that pick automatically gets in the teens. And if things go awry, and it's one of those seasons for the Rams, you never know. You could have a top five pick on your hands from L.A. And the draft next year is so quarterback rich with Arch and Sellers and Dante Moore and Julian Sain and all those guys that we're drooling over, that scouts are drooling over for next year. I was listening to a podcast today with ESPN's Field Yates. And he's like, I looked at like the top 40 guys, and it's just amazing. You got the great receiver from Ohio State. You got Arch Manning. But now Cleveland, with their own pick, which will probably be in the top five again, and then this extra pick, maybe they can move up. Maybe they can use it. You never know what can happen in the NFL. And then to get the second-round pick the following year and the third-round pick the following year after that, smart, because those picks could be very early if nothing happens and the Rams are great. And Stafford wins the Super Bowl and retires, you know, you figure the first year Ty Simpson takes over, probably not going to be a real good year for L.A. And that second-round pick moves up maybe towards the beginning of the second round. So a very smart move done by Andrew Berry to acquire those picks and bring in Jared Verse, who's 24 years old, and he is on his way to being a really good, really, really good elite pass rusher. That was the biggest story of the week, along with the NBA Finals. Speaking of which, we are going to switch back to the New York Knicks from Knicks Film School. NBA Takedown Podcast, Jonathan Macri is next on Westwood One Sports.
7: Wow, wow, whoa. The Knicks are up 2-0. New York stole two games in San Antonio. The next two are in the Garden with a chance to sweep. Game three of the NBA Finals is tomorrow night. Westwood One Sports.
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0: Happy Sunday fun day to you wherever you are in America listening right now. 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Knicks, Spurs, Game 3 tomorrow night in the Garden in New York City. And joining us right now from NY, he is the dean of the Knicks Film School podcast, host of NBA Takedown Pod. Jonathan Macri is with us right now. Jonathan, thank you for coming on. I'd ask how you're doing, but I think I know.
1: It's been quite a ride here. I mean, you know, obviously the Knicks are in the finals for the first time in 27 years, but the lead up to these NBA finals against the Spurs has been something that, you know, I think a lot of Knicks fans thought was maybe possible with this group, with the level of dominance that they showed in the Eastern Conference playoffs. But, you know, it's been a couple of years waiting for this team to put it together, and they seem to have done so at just the right time.
0: Jonathan, we'll get to X's and O's and matchups and all that other garbage in a minute, but what's the city like right now? Because I'm in Des Moines, Iowa, which is the opposite of New York City. So I wanted to get, I want you to give the scene to America of what it's like to be a New Yorker the last week.
1: Yeah, I mean, the thing with the Knicks, and it has started to pop, you know, within the last month, but really within the last week, now that they're in the finals, is the Knicks are a unifying presence. Because, you know, you have the Yankees, but you also have the Mets. You have the Giants. You also have the Jets. Everyone in New York City and the surrounding areas, you know, if you're a basketball fan, you're a Knicks fan. And even if you may not be a basketball fan or even may not be a big sports fan, you know a Knicks fan in your life. And, you know, the difference between Knicks fans and a lot of other, you know, local sports teams is it's been a very long time since they have tasted this level of success. So I think you're getting a lot of people on board the bandwagon, and obviously, you know, people who are diehard fans and have been diehard fans for a long time. It's a very special time, and I think the city kind of feeds off of that energy.
0: Yeah, because I was born in Detroit. I grew up hating the New York Knicks, but I got to tell you, man, as a guy who loves the NBA, been watching this team for, you know, this game for a long time, I'm loving the scenes out of New York. It does look like it's that unifying thing. All these watch parties, these rooftop parties, man. It's just been so much fun from my, you know, 2,000 miles away watching it on Twitter, Jonathan.
1: Well, I think, you know, a couple things contribute to that. For one, the team is not, you know, it's not like they got lucky in the draft, you know, like let's say San Antonio. It's not like, I just put it out there. It's not like, you know, a superstar, you know, decided, all right, I want to go there and, you know, decided to take their talents to, you know, New York City like LeBron once did. This has been, I would say, all intents and purposes, this has been a pretty organically built team. And the you know, president of basketball operations, Leon Rose, he's made several savvy trades over the last few years. Obviously, acquiring Jalen Brunson was his big coup. But I think the way the team was assembled makes them an enjoyable team to watch. And look, in Jalen Brunson, they have a superstar who kind of doesn't play like anyone else. You know, he has, if you look at his game, it's more closely patterned after, you know, like a Hakeem Olajuwon or Kevin McHale than any other guard in the NBA today. He does all of his work down low. Obviously, he can shoot the three, but he's a unique presence, and I think you listen to him talk in the media. You kind of pay attention to what kind of a culture guy he is, locker room guy. He's a hard player not to root for, and I think it makes him an easy team to root for.
0: Talking Knicks basketball, Jonathan Macri with us, Knick Film School, also host of NBA Takedown Pod here on Westwood One Sports. I'm Mike Wickett. Speaking of Brunson, he's just 17 of 42 from the floor in the first two games. This is not the Brunson we've seen, although he was amazing in game one in the fourth quarter. Is San Antonio doing something to Brunson, or has he just had a couple of games where he's just been off?
1: Well, they're making sure that he's not going to be the one to beat them. And if he does beat them, he's going to have to, you know, jump through several hoops and leap several hurdles in order to be able to do so. I think, look, when you have a player like Victor Wembanyama, and you saw this in the Western Conference Finals with Shai Gilgeous-Alexander, if you surround that guy with, you know, the appropriate defensive infrastructure, if they decide we are going to try to take something away, it's really hard to overcome that. So, you know, Brunson, I think, has actually done a pretty good job picking his spots for when he's going to shoot and when he's going to, you know, kind of try to use his gravity to get those around him going. I will just say that I don't think it's a coincidence that through the first two games, Karl Anthony Towns, Mikal Bridges, and OG Anunoby, not to mention, you know, like Landry Shamet, just right off the bench, those guys are having really nice series. And I think it is because the Spurs are keying in so heavily on Brunson. Now, look, I do think at some point Brunson is going to need to get going. And I think the encouraging thing for Knicks fans, if you are rooting for them in this finals, one, he has shot better, a lot better at home in the playoffs, so that should be good. And two, he's gotten shots that he normally makes. Now, they're tough shots, but this guy's been a tough shot maker, you know, for his entire career. So I expect those to go down, hopefully starting tomorrow night.
0: You mentioned Karl Anthony Towns. If this series ended right now, he's your finals MVP. And I'm sure that's something that no Knicks fan was going to guess about 5-6 weeks ago.
1: Well, let me say this about Karl Anthony Towns. So obviously the Knicks have a new coach this year in Mike Brown. I think, you know, and both Brown and Towns have said as much publicly, that was a tough adjustment. And I think, you know, the last coach of the Knicks, Tom Thibodeau, who had coached Towns previously in Minnesota, kind of knew how he wanted to be used. And Mike Brown challenged him to adopt his game. That took several months. But I would say starting right around the All-Star break is when we started to see a different version of Towns, a more efficient version of Towns, certainly. And then it really, the light kind of popped on in the first round series against Atlanta when they started using him, you know, honestly more like Nikola Jokic than what, you know, he had ever been used before. You know, he's averaging over 5 assists a game in the playoffs. There's only been 2 other 7-footers in the history of the league who have done that have played over 10 playoff games, and that's Kareem and Wilt Chamberlain. So he is passing the ball better than he ever has in his career, and I completely agree with you. If the finals ended today, he would be the MVP easily.
0: Jonathan Macri, the dean of Knick Film School, joining us, also host of NBA Takedown Pod here on Westwood One Sports. I'm Mike Wickett. What's the difference between what Thibodeau was doing last year and Mike Brown was doing this year from a rotation standpoint?
1: I think from a rotation standpoint, Mike Brown throughout the season has definitely gone deeper into his bench. You know, guys who aren't even in the rotation now, guys like Tyler Kolek, Mohamed Diawara, you know, those guys got time throughout the year. And I think the benefit of that was twofold. One, it gave all of the players on the roster, you know, experience that they wouldn't have gotten. And two, I think it made it a little bit easier on the veterans who didn't have to play, you know, so many minutes. I think it is, you know, helpful that the team is a little bit deeper this year. Obviously, they went out and got Jose Alvarado. That was a big acquisition for them. You know, Landry Shamet has really come on. He is playing the best defense of his life. He's obviously shooting the ball well, too. But, you know, for me, for as much as Tom Thibodeau got the reputation of someone who would drive his guys into the ground, and that was his main bugaboo, I think the bigger change under Mike Brown has been that this offense is reaching levels that were previously unseen. I understand, you know, the offensive numbers under Tibbs were good in a lot of years, but it never looked like this. The ball movement, the way that these guys are all playing on a string, that's been, I think, the real secret sauce over the course of the playoffs, which is why, you know, you've seen against a very tough San Antonio defense over these first two games. Hasn't always been perfect, but when they get going, they could even make the Spurs defense look vulnerable.
0: Normally, when a guy is averaging 27.5 points and 10.5 rebounds a night, you say they're having a damn good series. But when it's Victor Wembanyama, you say, what, that doesn't feel like it's the alien coming out. What has New York done to slow down Wemby?
1: Well, the same thing that the Spurs have done to slow down Jalen Brunson is they have basically said, you're not going to be the one to beat us, or at the very least, you're not going to be the one to beat us in the way that we know you want to beat us, and that is to get good looks around the rim. So, for one, Karl Anthony Towns has done an outstanding job. You know, it all starts with the first individual defender. Kat's been great, which is, again, one of the reasons why he'd be my MVP through two games. But also, you know, the Knicks, as much as the offense has grown, the defense has become that much better as well. They are showing bodies to him. They're helping off of the right guys. The rotations have been clean, crisp. There are no, you know, unfettered drives to the hoop where he could, you know, either get a dunk or an alley-oop or something. So they're really just committing to, hey, if you are going to make threes against us, if you're going to make long twos against us, we'll live with that. But you're not getting anywhere near the rim. And I think for the most part, they've done well with that. And they're also forcing him to expend a lot of energy on the defensive end by bringing him into actions. And I think that is impacting his ability to be as effective as I'm sure he would like to be on the other end of the court.
0: Does this get back to San Antonio?
1: Oh, boy, I hope not. You know, series take on, personalities of their own. And it's interesting because obviously the Spurs were maybe not heavy favorites, but they were favored, certainly, going into the series. And, you know, the Knicks have obviously taken the last two games. But in a weird way, I think this has shifted the pressure onto the Knicks because you're going to be in an environment here tomorrow night in Madison Square Garden that is probably going to be the loudest sporting event, you know, in New York City this century. I would say as of right now, if you're asking me to pick, does it go back to San Antonio or not, I would say no. Would it shock me? Absolutely not. The Spurs are a talented team, and, you know, it's the NBA. All it takes is one hot shooting night. But I think these Knicks are playing not only with a level of confidence that is befitting of an NBA champion, but I think they understand and have understood, you know, throughout the entirety of the playoffs, the gravity of the moment in a way that just because they're so young, I'm not sure the Spurs have fully been able to grasp, especially since for them, I think beating the Thunder in the Western Conference Finals kind of felt like their NBA championship. And it's only now that they're starting to realize, oh, wait a minute, you know, we still had one more hurdle to clear here. And I don't think that they have been up to the task so far.
0: Cheaper ticket, game three of the finals, or a ticket to the Taylor Swift, Travis Kelce wedding at MSG?
1: Well, I know which one I'd rather pay for. no offense to, you know, Travis and Taylor. Yeah, I don't know if they're selling tickets to that wedding, but I'm pretty sure it'd probably be cheaper to get sneak in and get a, you know, seat in the 400 section than it would be to get into game three or game four for that matter. For as much as tickets to game three are going for, if they win that game,
0: oh my gosh,
1: and there's a chance that they could, you know, be crowned NBA champions in their own building in game four. I mean, I can't even fathom what those are going to go for. So should be interesting.
0: I'm not rooting against the Knicks because I want the Knicks to lose. I'm rooting for the Spurs so we get more basketball. Jonathan, thank you for coming on, my friend. We appreciate you.
1: Appreciate you having me on. I would say I hope for a good long series, but I don't to lie. So
0: don't lie. Yeah, don't
1: lie. I will hope for good basketball. How about that?
0: We'll take it, man. Thank you so much for coming on.
1: Appreciate it.
0: Jonathan Macri, follow him on Twitter and X at JC Macri NBA. Check out Nick Film School if you want to learn more about Knicks basketball and all things NBA, NBA Takedown Pod. Very cool guy, very good guest to have on. And yeah, I cannot even imagine, like, tickets. I think we found one late at the end of the show last night. I think, Stuart, correct me if I'm wrong, we found there's a third level at the Garden. I had no idea. There's 100s, yes, there's the 200s, there's the 300s. And I think, Stu, what was it, two tickets for $11,000?
2: Yeah, I think they were like 6,000 each or maybe a little under that. But yeah, that's the cheapest we found last night about 22 hours ago.
0: I had no idea there was an upper deck at Madison Square Garden. But there is, and you can get in. Sort of cheap. Coming up, our favorite Sunday tradition. We rank stuff. That's next on Westwood One Sports.
3: Wow, wow, whoa. The Knicks are up 2-0. New York stole two games in San Antonio. The next tour in the Garden with a chance to sweep game three of the NBA Finals is tomorrow night. Westwood One Sports.
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2: A friend of mine named Alex said, Wickett, you have an incredible ability to rank things. And I said, well, thank you. Power ranking is one of my my superpowers. So every Sunday night, we like to go around ranking our top five of anything. And with that, we let our board operator, Arthur Martinez, always has some interesting lists. So quick little ranking music, Art, and then the floor is yours. What are we ranking today, my friend?
3: All right.
2: He's in a bad mood, too, by the way, because his Dodgers lost 12-5 today.
3: And the Trojans got walked off
2: and
3: by
2: USC
3: North Carolina.
2: Got knocked out of the tournament.
3: Yes. So, because of that, we are going to rank the top five hated players in Major League Baseball.
2: Okay, who can you possibly hate?
3: Oh,
2: go on.
3: Number five, Roger Clemens.
2: Oh, all time. Oh, this is all time.
3: All time.
2: Okay, my bad. I thought we were doing current.
3: All right. Now, all time. Hated by Red Sox fans for defecting to the rival Yankees, and hated by Mets fans for throwing a broken bat at Mike Piazza in the 2000 World Series, Clemens' reputation further plummeted after the denial and implication in PEDs.
2: Yeah, he made that list. Yeah, he did.
3: Yeah, he did. Number four, John Rocker. Infamous for a highly inflammatory, prejudiced 1999 interview. The former relief pitcher became a universally despised figure in baseball. He backed up his controversial off-field comments with an intense, in-your-face, on-field persona.
2: Yeah, I think he's probably a little more hated than Roger Clemens. All right,
3: we'll
2: go with that.
3: Oh, no. Oh, no.
2: All right.
3: No. Number three, Albert Bell. Known as one of the most terrifying sluggers of his era, Bell was also universally disliked by opposing fans, umpires, and journalists. Did you hate him too?
2: I didn't like him because I was living in Detroit in that era, and we would go to Tiger Stadium to watch the then Cleveland Indians play.
3: Yes, yeah.
2: They were so good. I mean, those were some really good Cleveland Indians teams with Sandy Alomar and Kenny Lofton was on those teams. They were really, really good.
3: Yes. All right, number two is, I don't know about this one. It says Ty Cobb.
2: Yes!
3: One of the most statistically dominant players in history, Cobb is equally famous for his abrasive, violent, and highly controversial demeanor. We never knew him, so I don't know if we can...
2: He allegedly sharpened his spike so he could stick it in people's legs. Right?
3: But we never witnessed that.
2: Yeah, there's rumors that he killed somebody. He was infamously racist. If you ever want to see a good movie, see the movie Cobb, starring Tommy Lee Jones. It's really good.
3: All right, so he's number two. Number one, most hated players of all time in Major League Baseball, Alex Rodriguez.
2: Okay.
3: Consistently ranked as the most disliked player in baseball, Rodriguez drew the ire of fans and players alike due to perceived arrogance.
2: Well, I mean, when you're one of the great home run hitters of all time, when 40-40 was still a thing, like, I get it. He was in that steroid era.
3: Yeah.
2: Everybody was cheating anyway.
3: Well,
2: you know?
3: He's not in the Hall of Fame.
2: The enhanced games were
3: in the steroid era. Yep.
2: Stuart, what are you ranking today?
4: All right, because of the Myles Garrett trade, I am ranking the five best trades in NFL history. There's a lot of good ones that kind of shaped some dynasties, so here they are. Number five.
2: Okay.
4: Let's stick with the Rams. How about the Matthew Stafford trade? They traded Jared Goff and a bunch of picks. It was really the first of the bleep them picks from Les Snead, and they got Stafford to replace Goff, and then they won the Super Bowl. in his first season, and maybe there's another Super Bowl or two to come. But
5: and that actually worked out well for Detroit, too, because there's been, yeah, with the Dan Campbell era and the renaissance of Goff's career, like the worst drug that God ever put on this planet was making Lions football good again. Lions fans are insufferable now, but it's because Goff and Ben Johnson and Amon-Ra St. Brown and now with Jahmyr Gibbs, like that was a trade that worked out for both teams. Lions haven't gotten to the Super Bowl yet, but they've been really good lately.
4: Absolutely, absolutely. So that is number five. Number four, I'm doing Herschel Walker to the Vikings. Now,
5: this is not one of the great trades of all time if you're a Minnesota Vikings fan.
4: No. No, and you would think getting the star player would be, you know, the winning side of it. But no, it is the Cowboys that won this trade, turned into a bunch of players, including Emmitt Smith and Darren Woodson. And obviously, you know, if the Cowboys didn't have that dynasty that they had in the 90s, we probably wouldn't talk about the Cowboys as much
5: Leon
4: as we do
5: Lett
4: now.
5: In that trade, did he come out? I have to go back and look, but that's the most, it's the Herschel trade. Everybody knows it's the trade.
4: The trade. I think they got like eight picks were involved in that trade. Okay, number three, we're going back to the Rams. This time, Marshall Faulk, they traded for him in the late 90s. The Colts drafted Edgerrin James and were ready to trade Faulk, so traded him to the Rams, and of course, we got the greatest show on turf with Kurt Warner, Isaac Bruce, Torrey Holt, and Faulk, and he

0: lasted forever, but I was there to see Marshall run for 301 back in the 90s.
1: All right, number two, I think you'll like this one. The Packers trading for Brett Favre.
0: There it is. That's how is this two? That's a great trade right here.
1: It's a great trade. It was close to number one. I was between this and another one for number one, but a pick going back to Atlanta, who basically gave up on Favre too early. Favre started 297 consecutive straight games, won three MVPs, and, of course, the Super Bowl as well with the Packers. That is number two. Number one is another quarterback being traded, and that is the Broncos trading for John Elway. Now, Elway kind of threatened the Baltimore that he was going to play baseball, forced a trade to the Broncos. That resulted in five Super Bowl appearances and two Super Bowl wins for Elway and the Broncos.
0: Not bad. Good list. We don't tell each other what the lists are that we're going to do before we get on the air. And my list is the five greatest NFL trades of this summer. I live in the now. Stu, you live in the all-time. You're an all-timer.
1: I'm living
0: in the right now. These are the five
1: you're
0: biggest trades.
1: In the present.
0: This is the five biggest trades, and I rank them based on what it means for their Super Bowl chances. Okay? So there are a lot of trades. There's weirdly, and these are not draft pick trades. These are player trades, big-name trades that have gone down this offseason, which didn't used to happen in the National Football League. We didn't used to have trades like this. That was always Major League Baseball and the NBA's thing. But number five, the fifth biggest trade of this offseason so far, we talked a lot about this. Cincinnati sending the 10th overall pick in this year's NFL draft to the New York Giants for defensive lineman Dexter Lawrence. Part of some other offseason defensive improvements on this defense. And now Cincinnati is a Super Bowl contender. One of the top 10 odds to win the Super Bowl this year. If Dexter Lawrence and that defense can be average, they're going to be in the playoffs and maybe in the AFC Championship. Number four. Denver sending a first, a third, and a fourth to the Miami Dolphins for wide receiver Jaylen Waddle. Now, I don't think Jaylen Waddle's a top 10 talent, but I think what they were lacking was a guy who can catch the football reliably over the middle and catch 70, 80 balls. You got Cortland Sutton. You've got Troy Franklin. Their tight end situation in Denver is a little iffy right now. They've got some, of course, Sean Payton always has a stable of running backs. But getting Jaylen Waddle at 26 or 27 years old, huge for Denver. Number three, the third biggest trade here in the offseason, just went down this week. No, not that one. The other one, A.J. Brown, going from the Philadelphia Eagles to the New England Patriots for a 2028 first-round pick and a 2027 fifth-round pick, which is just weird. But now you get Drake May, one of the best deep ball throwers in the NFL, with a guy who's going to be your big play threat. They also, of course, signed Romeo Dobbs, and they've got other guys to catch the ball there as well. But when you get A.J. Brown, who is in the prime of his career, as long as that knee stays healthy, New England needed to keep up in the arms race because you know Lamar's going to be back. Patrick Mahomes going to be back. Bo Nix going to be back. Josh Allen and company reloaded. So the Patriots did what they had to do, and they reunited Mike Vrabel with A.J. Brown from their time in Tennessee. That was the third biggest trade of the offseason. The second biggest trade of the offseason, the Los Angeles Rams trading for Trent McDuffie. We'll get to the other one. But that move to bring in arguably a top two, top three corner, as Trent McDuffie is from the Kansas City Chiefs, they did trade four draft picks, including the 29th pick overall in this year's NFL draft. Of course, Kansas City wound up taking Mansoor Delane from LSU with their pick to replace Trent McDuffie. But the Rams needed to shore up their secondary. They also signed Jalen Watson, his teammate. But the trade for Trent McDuffie was massive. And it would have been number one in my book. But then the Myles Garrett trade happened because it's so big. It actually benefits both teams here as well. We know that the Rams just added the reigning defensive player of the year to their defensive line, which was already good, by the way. It was already a good defensive line, but now you add Myles Garrett to that defensive line. Look out. And this could actually benefit Cleveland, too. Again, Jared Verse, who's a rising elite-level pass rusher, along with a first, a second, and a third going back to Cleveland, and that's going to help out their rebuild as well. So the five biggest trades in this year's offseason, the Dexter Lawrence trade was number five. Jaylen

0: Waddle was number four. Number three, A.J. Brown to the New England Patriots. Number two, Trent McDuffie to the L.A. Rams. And number one, I don't think there's any argument, Myles Garrett, future Hall of Famer, coming off a 23-sack season, going to L.A. to play for the Rams, who are already the Super Bowl favorite. The Rams were the favorite, like, the minute the Seahawks won the Super Bowl, the Rams were already the favorite to win the next Super Bowl, which will be in their home stadium at SoFi in Los Angeles. And then they add all those other pieces. Trent McDuffie. They add Jalen Watson. And they add Myles Garrett. Les Snead is a bad man. He is a bad man. And does it right, man. F those picks. F those picks. All right, that's Rank Stuff. We do it every Sunday night here on Westwood One Sports Night. I'm Mike Wickett. You can follow me on social media on Twitter, Instagram, Facebook, TikTok, at Mike Wickett. There are two T's in Wickett. Coming up, we're going to talk some more National Football League in about 20 minutes. Tom Telesco from SiriusXM, the former NFL GM, is going to join us. So much going on. I don't know how we're going to pack everything into a 9-minute, 12-minute interview, but we're going to try. Straight ahead, though. I don't know if you know this, but I'm a Green Bay Packers fan. I have mentioned that maybe once or twice on the show. We got a Micah Parsons update. All this talk about Myles Garrett. What about the other top two pass rusher in the NFL? We'll get an update on his injury and his thoughts on the Garrett trade from Cleveland to Los Angeles. That's coming up next. Mike Wickett, thanks for hanging out with us here on a Sunday night on Westwood One Sports.
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0: Well, thanks for hanging wherever you are all over America. 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It's free. 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You can also tell your smart speaker, hey, Alexa, play Westwood One Sports. We're going to talk to former Raiders general manager Tom Telesco, now doing work on Sirius XM. That's coming up in about 20 minutes. We'll talk a lot of National Football League, the Garrett trade, the A.J. Brown trade. What all this means. What about the champs? How come no one's giving love to the champs, man? You know? No love for the Seahawks? And what about my Green Bay Packers? That's the real question. Because the season died last year. At one point, let me just paint a picture for you, all right? I was trash-talking in my neighborhood, on my football chat, with my buddies. Twitter was all ablaze. Follow me at Mike Wickett. Instagram, Twitter, TikTok, Facebook, all that. And the Packers were 9-3, leading the division. You could argue Micah Parsons was 1 or 2 for Defensive Player of the Year. Jordan Love, he was playing well, but a little banged up. Malik Willis was playing well. Defense was coming alive when Micah was on the field. You saw some improvement out of guys like Lucas Van Ness. Christian Watson, back after the injury, was doing well. And then one trip to Denver changed the whole damn season. They go to the Broncos. Micah Parsons gets hurt. Their starting left tackle, Zach Tom, who had been in and out of the lineup. Officially, his season ended with an ACL. Their starting strong safety, or free safety, excuse me, Evan Williams, got hurt. Christian Watson took a shot to the chest that caused him to go to the hospital that night. And that was when the season ended. Mostly because of the Micah Parsons injury. Because once he went out, the entire, it wasn't just the defense, it was the entire team just didn't seem to have the juice, I didn't think. And you know what happened. They lost to the Bears. There was the choke job. The first choke job. There were two choke jobs against the Bears. Both were just unbelievable. One in the regular season, one in the postseason. There was a game against Baltimore, if you remember. I think it was a Thursday night or a Saturday night. I can't remember, where Baltimore had a, I think by my count, they had 975 rushing yards against Green Bay. Devontae Wyatt was also out. Like, Green Bay got beat up last year, and they were no match down the stretch. But the Parsons injury is really what ended the year for Green Bay, because, again, they traded away two first-round picks for the services of Michael Parsons. They also traded away Kenny Clark from the middle of their defense. And so there was Michael Parsons on the ground, and he just, I remember watching it thinking, that's it. That they're, you know, even when you lose a player, whoever your favorite team is, you lose a player, and you still think, well, as long as this guy can step up. But you can't replace a guy like Micah Parsons. It'd be like the Browns trying to replace Myles Garrett. Like, you can't do it. He's as valuable to the defense as your starting quarterback is to the offense. He's that impactful. I mean, nobody got doubled more, I don't think, than Micah last year. And if it was Myles Garrett, then he was number two, and that's still pretty amazing. So Micah gets hurt. Season ends. It's a nine-month injury. We found out he's not going to try to rush it back. I mean, Micah's only 26 or 27 years old, so he's not going to try to rush it back, because he knows when you rush these things back, as anybody has done, there's a greater chance for re-injury. And Micah's not going to come back. We know he's not going to be in the first 4 weeks, going to probably be on the PUP list. Maybe he's back by week five for the Bears game. Maybe he's not back until mid-October. And really, Micah won't be Micah, I would say, till after Thanksgiving, if at all, in 2027. We know how hard it is for guys to come back from ACL injuries. We talk about it all the time. So if Micah doesn't look like Micah Parsons till Christmas, I'm not going to be all that surprised. But he was talking at the charity softball game. He was not playing in it. Jordan Love's charity softball game. He took it over from Aaron Rodgers, Donald Driver, who took it over from Brett Favre. And so it was interesting to hear what he had to say about the injury and being with his teammates and his brothers.
16: Yeah, 100%. You know, me, and that's what good friends are for. They get you out of that funk. And I think Baron and Colin, and just being here with DY, and we talk about all of us being back together on the field again, and that's like the beauty part, like finally getting through them dark tunnel stages and being back on the field, and they're all talking about throwing up the one and how we all going to do it together in that emotional moment. So that's like the magic. That's like that's what I look at when I'm working out. Like, how can I get back with my friends, my brothers, and you know, just all that. So there is that beautiful side of that.
0: And he was asked about when he does get back and playing with the rest of his guys, his brothers, the guys on that defensive side of the ball.
16: I mean, between Baron, Colin, how they looked, and I see Denai, and I see Luke. And I think between all of us, I think Luke is someone that people sleep on the most. And I don't know why. Like, by the end of the season, if Luke stays healthy, I think the Packers will be, he'll probably be the favorite. That's how much confidence I have in him.
0: He's talking about Lucas Van Ness, who's going into his fourth year, drafted out of Iowa. The Packers took him over Jaxon Smith-Njigba. If you follow me on social media, you will see I was down in Kansas City a little inebriated for the draft that year. And we had been there all day. And I was in my Packers gear down at the draft in front of Union Station at Kansas City. And it was the year that Bryce Young went number one. And I was there. My buddies, I mean, I'm in Kansas City, so you're surrounded by Chiefs fans everywhere. And my buddies, the Packers are on the clock, and my friends pull out their phone, and I got my hands in the air. I'm like, Jaxon Smith-Njigba, Jaxon Smith-Njigba. And it's, with the Packers select Lucas Van Ness, Iowa. And I fell to the ground, and my friends kept rolling. Like, at the time, I did not know how good of a player Lucas Van Ness, who has been pretty non-existent, somewhat existent, I don't know, more of a rotational guy when he's been in there. I didn't know how good he was going to be, but I knew JSN was going to be a good player, and it was like, oh man, that could have been it. But he speaks well of Lucas Van Ness.
16: I'm gonna have my hands full with Luke on who's going to be the best. You know, I believe in him. I think sometimes he listens to y'all and that gets to him, but I think he can be as great as he wants to be.
0: He's talking about the media. He's talking about fans. He's talking about the Twitterverse. He's talking about message boards and Facebook chats. And I understand how hard that is to try to avoid if you're a Green Bay Packer or a Denver Bronco or a Kansas City Chief or whatever. You'd like to say, oh, I don't pay attention to any of that stuff. But you do. It's in our nature, especially for Van Ness, who's like 24 or 25 or whatever he is. I mean, Mike is 27. He hosts his own podcast. He's all over social media. I'm sure Van Ness is too. And the Packers spent a first-round pick, a top-10 pick on him. So it's one of those where it's like, you better, this is the year to make or break. And Micah seems to think that he and some of these other guys, like Baron Sorrell, who they took in the fourth round out of Texas a year ago, and the rest of these guys are going to make a big jump this year.
16: Baron, he already has the mindset that he's going to be a top-tier player. And I love that about him. So, and Colin, I mean, all of them, really. And when you add some of these rookie guys and even some of the vets of BC and his presence, we have a really good group. And I know they're going to play hard. They all work hard. I know they're going to hold it down until I get back. And then when I get back, we're all going to push each other to a whole nother standard. And then we're going to play a different level of football for sure.
0: Well, I sure as hell hope so as a Packers fan. Because there were a lot of, they got a new defensive coordinator. Their former DC, Jeff Hafley, got the job as the new head coach in Miami of the Dolphins. I still question this. I got another couple interesting sound bites for you from Micah, but to go off track here for a second. When Micah got hurt last year, the defense, now granted, there were other pieces missing. They're starting safety. Evan Williams was out. Devontae Wyatt from the defensive line was out. He was supposed to be the guy that replaced Kenny Clark in the trade when they sent Clark to Dallas. But their defense was atrocious in the month of December and in January. The Packers' defense was atrocious, and I don't understand. To our friends in Miami, to our listeners in Miami, Florida right now, I'm not sure why your team hired Jeff Hafley. I'm not even sure why your team signed Malik Willis. I get why your team hired your GM, who also came from Green Bay. But without Micah Parsons last year and some of these other pieces, Jeff Hafley's defense was bad. And against the Chicago Bears, the soon-to-be Hammond, Indiana Bears, in the playoff game, Green Bay had a 21-3 halftime lead. Green Bay in the fourth quarter of that game, when Caleb Williams and his voodoo magic, and they were blowing up the Green Bay defense, Green Bay still had a 16-point lead in the fourth quarter of an NFL game. And Jeff Hafley's defense couldn't close it out. I mean, granted, you give credit to Caleb and his ridiculous off-script playmaking ability. I mean, Caleb still really has to work on completing 59% of his passes, because he's never done that. But it's the stuff, it's the off-script stuff, it's the sandlot football, it's the rolling to his left, throwing down the sideline with that mouthpiece hanging out of his mouth, falling out of bounds, 1 foot. That's the stuff that makes Caleb special, because that's the stuff you can't teach. And Green Bay had nothing for it. Nothing. Granted, their special teams suffered, too, because their kicker left 7 points on the board, but the defense couldn't close it out with a 16-point lead in the fourth quarter. So I'm not sure if that's all on Micah Parsons not being there, some of the other pieces not being there, or whatever, but Jeff Hafley's scheme didn't get anything done when they needed to get things done. Now, Micah was on Jay Moore's podcast and was asked about the difference between playing in Dallas and playing in Green Bay. Here's what he had to say there.
16: It's a beautiful feeling when you could text the GM and talk to him and the head coach. And
17: you couldn't do that in Dallas?
16: No. Really? So many steps. You know, it's a business first, then players.
17: Well, he's an oil man.
16: Yeah, it's a business. They treat it like a business.
17: Is it safe to say the Packers treat it more like a family?
16: Yeah, it's definitely family first. I mean, my first day at a Packer, like, everyone says good morning. Everyone, you wouldn't know who.
17: Hey, how are you?
16: There is no hierarchy as a Packer.
17: Like Fargo.
16: Everyone is like a genuine, like, you would never be able to tell between someone cleaning your laundry and probably a coach if a random person walked in the building, because how they treat you.
0: It's the difference, man. That is the difference between Big D and Green Bay And it's good to hear him say it. Now, I do believe that Michael would have given... Now, he wasn't going to have the 23 sacks, and numbers usually win awards, all right? There's no doubt. But I do believe that if it came down to voting, there probably was going to be some people who would have voted for Michael Parsons if he doesn't get hurt, because he finished with 12 and a half sacks and was out in the middle of game... They were 9-3 at the time, so the middle of game 13. He had 12 and a half sacks, one of the most double-teamed players in the NFL. But he got hurt, and Myles Garrett ran away with the Defensive Player of the Year award. There's no doubt. So, of course, when Micah Parsons comes to the microphone, just a day after Myles Garrett gets traded from Cleveland to the Los Angeles Rams, somebody was going to ask him about the trade. Here's Micah on Garrett to the Rams.
16: Nah, I haven't talked to him. You got to let people hold it in. He probably had 1,000 text messages, obviously, recently. But, you know, I would say it's a whole lot different from the NFC versus the AFC. And I think everyone knows that. So AFC is like, you know, AFC is cool. Like, there's a couple sharks. But the NFC is shark infested. You know what I mean? Like, It's different football. It's like playoff football every week. There's not really weak opponents in the NFC. I'm going to put it like that. I know AFC's top heavy. The predictions is pretty much the same every year. But NFC is unpredictable. So it's great to add more talent to already shark-infested pool. So, you know, it's going to be exciting to see what we do on Thanksgiving.
0: Did Micah Parsons just take a shot at the entire AFC? He said there's a couple of sharks, but the NFC is shark-infested water. What AFC teams are on the Packers' schedule this year, you ask? The Jets, the Patriots, the Bills, the Dolphins, the Texans. All of those AFC teams are on the Packers' schedule this year. He just basically said it's like the minor leagues. He didn't say it. I'm just taking his words. He's basically said it was the minor leagues compared to the NFC. That's hilarious. All right, coming up, we're going to stick with the National Football League. Tom Telesco, former Raiders GM, now doing work on Sirius XM, is going to join us. We'll get his thoughts on Myles Garrett, A.J. Brown, all these crazy offseason trades. That's next on Westwood One Sports.
1: 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Westwood One Sports.
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1: Thanks for hanging out with us here on a Sunday Funday. 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Now he's slumming it with us on the radio. Tom Telesco is with us. Tom, thanks for coming on, man.
2: Hey, Mike. Thanks for having me on.
1: Can you do me a favor and tell me what it was like, before we start talking about all these trades and moves that are being made here, to be a 40-year-old general manager in the National Football League?
2: I'll tell you what, at that time, things are moving real fast, which, you know, look, there's a first time for everybody. First-time head coaches, first-time GMs. But I just remember when I took the Charger job, I mean, there's just a thousand things on your plate as a general manager, and until you've had a chance to experience it, you're really learning it on the run. So I figured out real fast, you need to hire a really good staff with really talented people. You give them a vision, and then you let them get to work. But it was a great time with the Chargers organization. I really enjoyed it. We got close. I couldn't get us over the hump, but we put some good teams on the field. But yeah, things are moving really, really fast at that point, but things start to slow down in year two.
1: Yeah, it's incredible to say a 40-year-old general manager in the NFL, Tom. That is amazing, and it's something I'm sure you hang your hat on all the time. You had that run with the Indianapolis Colts that coincided with the start of the Peyton Manning era. Obviously, that was pretty good. Why are you doing radio now? What are you doing with us here, Tom?
2: That's a great question. That is a great question. How do I end up? You know what? This is the thing, you know. I've been in football all my life, you know, 4 years of playing high school football, 4 years of playing college football, and then working in the NFL for 31 years. This is all that I know. So after I left the Raiders, you know, I want to stay involved with football. That's what I love to do. So, but I had some extra time on my hands. So between helping out at the local high school with the football team there, you know, got me on the field a little bit, and then doing the SiriusXM NFL radio has been fun just to stay engaged and talk football and, you know, give some thoughts and insights and really just try and give the listeners just some perspective on maybe on why moves are made. Not necessarily like, hey, was this a good move or bad move, but hey, this is the thought process that went into it. These are the pros, these are the cons, and just try and explain to people how these situations work.
1: Tom, what has changed in the NFL since you were with the Colts and the Raiders and the Chargers? Because it feels like when we get Trent McDuffie, Jalen Waddle, Dexter Lawrence, A.J. Brown, of course, Myles Garrett, I don't feel like, I'm 45, I've been watching and talking about the NFL for 20-some years, I don't feel like we used to have trades like this at this frequency in the NFL.
2: Yeah, you know, if you go way back before you and I started, you know, way back, you know, in the 60s and 70s, there were a lot more trades where teams would trade a lot of draft picks for veteran players. And then, you know, I think it's probably because, well, number one, the draft has become so much more popular now than it used to be. But now, you know, having a salary cap, draft picks became very important for team building. And they kind of like, probably took on a little bit too much value, I think. And I think some teams are kind of looking now, and depending on where you are, like, you know, if you're the Rams situation where you're a proven team, and, you know, even, you know, New England, you know, a proven team in the Super Bowl last year, and you're deciding whether to give up a draft pick for a proven player, because as we know with draft picks, there's no guarantees they're going to make it. You know, they're lottery tickets. Now, a first-round pick is a higher odds lottery ticket than others, but some teams are looking at it and, you know, say, hey, look, we're going to trade for, you know, Trent McDuffie, who's a proven Pro Bowl corner, and give up a first-round pick. Now, there's going to be some salary cap consequences with that, but I think some teams are, you know, we've seen the last couple of years trying to make those moves for the known quantity over a draft pick.
1: All right, the obvious answer is Myles Garrett, but what was the second most surprising trade in this offseason for you?
2: Well, that's a good question. I mean, the Myles Garrett trade, that caught me off guard. When I looked at the Rams roster, you know, going into the offseason, I mean, their only hole was really at corner and then special teams. Their special teams weren't very good last year, but they addressed corner twice. They traded for Trent McDuffie and then signed Jalen Watson, so it's two starting corners. And I loved their pass rush, and I loved the players that had as pass rushers, so I didn't really see it as a need. So that one surprised me. But as far as another trade, top of my head, I mean, obviously the A.J. Brown trade was not a surprise to anybody. I think we're all just waiting on that one. We knew it was going to happen.
1: I think the Dexter Lawrence trade really surprised people because Lawrence was so knowingly unhappy in New York, but then what they got in return, a first-round pick, a top-10 pick from Cincinnati.
2: Yeah, and also surprised because Cincinnati does not do that normally. And I can't remember the last time they've traded a first-round pick. They've always been a draft and develop team. That's the way they've done it. They don't make a ton of trades. But I think they were looking at their draft board as far as where they were picking and a potential impact player at a premium position, like interior pass rushers who can also play the runner, so hard to find. And look, their offense is going to score points, but the last 2 years, their defense has been, you know, towards the bottom of the league. In 2024, they're one of the worst in the league. In 2025, they weren't much better. They were actually a little bit worse. And they made a coordinator change. So I think they saw, like, we have to upgrade the talent on defense. And I think they saw an opportunity with where the draft board was, where they were picking, and the chance to get Dexter Lawrence is why they made the move. But that was surprising just because the team that did it, because typically they don't go out into that type of team building usually, but they stepped outside the box this year.
1: Former Chargers and Raiders general manager Tom Telesco, now doing work on Sirius XM NFL Radio, joining us here on Westwood One Sports. I'm Mike Wickett. If I gave you the NFC West or the field to win the Super Bowl this year, which would you take?
2: Whew. I mean, how can you not take the NFC West right now? I mean, it's hard to look at the Rams and what they've done, and you know, and when you look at on paper what they've done, and not think that they've got, you know, be a strong candidate to win the Super Bowl. And then obviously, San Francisco is interesting just because they had so many injuries last year, and if they, you know, now they're getting everybody back, and then we know how good Seattle is. They're the reigning champs. So, and you know, talk about Arizona where they are right now. I mean, that's the toughest division in the league. I mean, that's hard. I mean, they've got, you know, six games against three of the best teams in the league, all in their division. So it's a tough hill to climb for those guys. But yeah, I mean, the NFC West is going to be, they're going to beat up on each other, but they're also going to really raise the bar of each of those three teams in that division as they get to the playoffs. They'll be battle ready. But yeah, it'd be hard to pick against that division right now.
1: We just were listening to some sound bites from Micah Parsons when he was at Jordan Love's softball game a couple of days ago, and he was talking about Myles Garrett coming from the AFC to the NFC. And to paraphrase, he basically said, there are sharks in the AFC, but the NFC is shark infested. Do you see it that way? Is the NFC a step ahead of the AFC right now here in June of 2026?
2: I would have a hard time saying that, and I don't even know how you would define a step ahead. There's good teams in both conferences. I wouldn't say that. I think the player that said that is easy to say because he plays in the NFC, so let's pump up that side. But look, in the AFC, look, you still have, to me, the Denver Broncos last year were one of the best teams in the league, and then their starting quarterback got hurt, Bo Nix, and couldn't play in a playoff, so that kind of affected their run. But between the Broncos, between Mahomes being back, the Houston Texans, nobody talks about, they're one of the best teams in the league because they have one of the best defenses in the league. Jacksonville Jaguars, nobody talks about, they had 13 wins last year. So, and then you got the Baltimore Ravens coming back, you got the Patriots who won the Super Bowl last year, so. And then the Buffalo Bills, to me, are going to be right in the middle of it. So, to me, it's pretty even, I think, between the two conferences. I don't see a lot of difference there. But, again, this time of year, as you know, like, everything's on paper. You know, we'll see as we get to training camp. And then injuries are going to play a big part of this as we move into the season as well.
1: It's funny. You didn't even mention old Patrick Mahomes and the Kansas City Chiefs when you were going through the AFC teams. Do you think getting Mahomes healthy automatically puts them in the Super Bowl conversation, or is it still a wait and see from your eyes?
2: You know, to me, as long as Andy Reid is there and Patrick Mahomes is there, they're going to be in the conversation. It's just like they're a little bit of a rebuild situation. You know, they had a lot of work to do really on both sides of the ball, but they made a lot of changes on defense. But again, when you have Mahomes and it looks like he's going to be ready to go for at least for in September. I mean, if he's doing work right now in OTAs, that's a very good sign. But they had some work to do on both sides of the ball in the draft, in free agency. They lost both their corners, McDuffie and Jalen Watson, to the Rams, incidentally. So they had a lot of work to do on defense to kind of get this thing going again. But as long as you got Patrick Mahomes, they're going to be in it. Now, it's a tough division. I think that the Broncos are the most talented team in the division, and the Chargers are right there too. So that's been one of the more talented divisions in the league for, 10, 12 years. But they're still going to be in it.
1: Talking with former Chargers and Raiders general manager Tom Telesco, now with Sirius XM NFL Radio. I'm Mike Wickett here on Westwood One Sports. You mentioned the Chargers. Jim Harbaugh adds Mike McDaniel as his offensive coordinator. How do you think that is going to change things from a Greg Roman offense? This team did win 11 games last year despite having injuries up and down the offensive line. Are the Chargers a Super Bowl contender in your mind?
2: I thought they were last year. I still think they will be this year. On offense, you know, the style will probably look a little bit different, but, you know, but big picture wise, Greg Roman liked to run the football and McDaniels likes to run the football. So, you know, I don't think you're going to see them all of a sudden now spread it out a lot more. I think you'll see probably more play action pass from Mike McDaniel than you've seen in the past from the Chargers. But look, they've got Justin Herbert. They have a really good offensive line once everybody's healthy. Which looks like right now both Ault and Rashawn Slater are both working in OTAs. So again, that's a good sign for training camp. It's a good sign for opening day. But yeah, I think they should be in it. Their defense has been outstanding the last 2 years. I know Minter's now gone to the Ravens, but they still have a good amount of talent. They still have Khalil Mack rushing off the edge, and they still have Derwin James playing a kind of a hybrid linebacker, hybrid defensive back. So they still have talent there. And I think they're going to be in it. Again, they're in a tough division. But I think the change in coordinator will be a little bit different. I think it's just going to look a little bit different, but I think you'll see still a good amount of run game, a lot of Amarian Hampton. I think Hampton can have a really big year for them. He's really talented. He got hurt late in the year last year with a high ankle sprain, but he's big and he's fast. He's going to get a lot of opportunities to run the ball. You'll see play action pass, and then Justin Herbert just has some magic ability to him to get the ball down the field. So, yeah, they're going to be definitely in a playoff mix.
1: Tom, you started with the Indianapolis Colts back in the late 1990s. How has the game changed on the field from your eyes, for the better, for the worse? How is it different from when you started in this league with the Colts?
2: I'll tell you what, it's the offensive football is so much more spread out now than it was in the early 90s. I mean, in the early 90s, you still had a lot of teams going with two backs and carrying a true fullback. And, it was two backs and a tight end and two receivers. And then gradually, when I was with the Colts, as you got into the early 2000s, the Colts, when Tom Moore was the offensive coordinator, it was predominantly a three-wide team, almost 100% of the snaps. So no fullback on the field, three-wide setup. But then as the years go on, and it really all comes from high school football and college football, the game just gets more and more spread out and more passing. And then that trickles up to the NFL level. So it's a lot of passing. It's a lot of spread out football. That's probably been the biggest difference from when I started. And then the other part, which is just, there's just more of it now, and we used it then, but just the amount of data and analytics that we use now as compared to when I started in 1995. I mean, when I was with the Colts, with Bill Polian, we were big on measurable numbers and testing numbers, but we didn't call it analytics. We just called it the numbers. But we didn't nearly have as much then as we have now. Now there's just so much information, so much data that you can use to blend in, not only with evaluations, but just, pregame preparation, game planning. That's all changed, and it's all changed for the better. It makes a more efficient game, makes a more exciting game, with the amount of analytics you can use in-game. So that's probably been the two biggest changes probably in the last 30 years since I started.
1: Tom, not that five MVPs and two Super Bowls wasn't enough, but do you think Peyton Manning could have had an even greater career in the NFL if he was starting today with the game, the way the game is refereed, with those analytics, with the spreading out of the offense?
2: That's interesting because, Peyton was so far just from the neck up, so far ahead of everybody else. That was like he had his own little database and computer in his head that he could access in real time on the field. So maybe it wouldn't make a difference if he had all the information going into the game. I wonder, the way the rules are now to protect the quarterbacks more, although he never got hurt, but he would probably be hit less now than he would have, back in 1998, 1999. and the game is more spread out now, he probably would throw the ball more now. Now, we threw the ball a lot when we were at the Colts, but if he was playing right now, he'd probably be throwing it even more. So his numbers would probably look a little bit more at this point. But I will say that his recall for what defenses do, what they've done in the past, and what we can do to counter it was just rare. It was just rare to see what he could do. So in the end, that probably would have made a big difference. It would be the same thing now. But yeah, he probably have probably more attempts, more completions, more touchdowns, just with the way the game spread out right now.
1: Yeah, it's hard to do better than 5 MVPs and 14 Pro Bowls. But hey, you know, his numbers probably would have been up there. Tom, thank you so much for coming on, man. It has been a joy having you, and hopefully we can do this again down the road.
2: Anytime, Mike. Thanks for having me on.
1: That is the former general manager of the Chargers and the Raiders, co-host over on Sirius XM NFL Radio, Tom Telesco. You can follow him on Twitter at TomTelesco14, and you can get his tweets. Coming up on the other side, this or that? Let's find out what we're choosing, and we'll do that next on Westwood One Sports.
0: Wow, wow, whoa. The Knicks are up 2-0. New York stole two games in San Antonio. The next two are in the Garden with a chance to sweep. Game 3 of the NBA Finals is tomorrow night. Westwood One Sports.
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1: Coming up in less than 20 minutes, kicking off next hour, we're going to talk to the missile, Kadri Ismail from the Baltimore Ravens. Super Bowl winning team, 10 years in the NFL. The missile is going to join us to talk some Baltimore Ravens football. That's at the top of the next hour, the final hour of the program. I'm Mike Wickett. It is time to make some very, very hard choices. It's time for this or that.
24: You can get with this or you can get with that. You can get with this or you can get with that. I think you can get with this because this is where it's at. Come on.
1: All right. Stu, what are we choosing between here? We got a bunch of stuff to run through. Let's go.
25: Yeah, we do. We do. Obviously, we've talked a lot about the Knicks being up 2-0 over the Spurs in the NBA Finals as they return home to MSG. So what do you think is more likely, the Spurs coming back to force a Game 7 in this series, or the Knicks winning it in 4?
1: Knicks winning in 4, and I don't want it to be Knicks in 4, but it just feels like the city of New York is just going crazy right now. Every Knicks fan, I mean, we talked to our Knicks guest an hour ago. We talked to Jonathan Macri from Knicks Film School, and it's just like, it's a unifying thing. And if you've been in a city with a starved fan base, you know what it is. Like, everybody, you can have your differences on politics, on this, on that, but you're all rooting for that team. And it feels like that energy in New York, the way the Knicks are playing, and the way that San Antonio is playing right now, it feels like the Knicks have a better shot at sweeping than the Spurs do in winning 3 of the next 4 games. So I'm going to go with the sweep more likely. I'll take that one.
25: All right, shifting to college football, Brendan Sorsby. His appeal for eligibility has been denied by the NCAA, so it appears that the supplemental draft is probably the next likely destination for him. Where do you think Sorsby will be drafted in the supplemental draft? With a first to third round tag or fourth round or later tag?
1: If you don't know who Brendan Sorsby is, he was a quarterback at Indiana before Mendoza. He transferred to Cincinnati, and then this year he was the number one quarterback in the transfer portal, and he went to Texas Tech. He also has a massive gambling addiction. Thousands and thousands of bets, including he bet on Indiana when he was at Indiana. He was betting on passing totals or whatever. When he was at Cincinnati, he was at Reds games betting balls and strikes on the DraftKings or whatever app it was. So he's got a huge game. Like, there's also, he would funnel money to other people to make bets for him. Like, he's got a massive gambling issue, and the NCAA has denied him. But he's also really, really good. And he's going to be in the supplemental draft. And if you take him, and the way it works is you put in basically a blind bid on a player in the supplemental draft. So if I want to put in a second-round pick, I lose my second-round pick next spring. But if I have the highest bid, I get Brendan Sorsby. If you are going to put in a bid on a guy that is being denied college eligibility because of an addiction to gambling, you had better be damn sure that he knows he's done gambling when he gets to the NFL. The treatment, he's going to have to get apps off his phone. Because we know what happened. I mean, how many guys have been suspended? Jameson Williams got suspended for betting on an NBA game while at an NFL facility. Not even betting on the NFL. I think, gosh, you have to do your homework and make sure this dude is not going to screw up if you're going to bid anything over a fourth-round pick. I think I would put in a fourth-round pick or a third-round pick. But what if I'm the Jets? Like, if I'm the Jets and I just took Omar Cooper and I took Sadiq and I got Arvell Reese, the other kid, the kid from Texas Tech, irony. Like, aren't you feeling really good about your rebuild at this point? You've got Breece Hall, you got Garrett Wilson. Maybe you take a shot because you've got 3 first-round picks next year. You can put in a second-round bid because you got that high draft capital next year. I will bet someone will put in a bid between the first and third round, but they're going to have to be damn sure Brendan Sorsby knows the repercussions that will come his way if he does bet while he's in the NFL. But somebody will put a number on him. Somebody, he's not going to slip through and go undrafted in the compensatory draft or whatever it's called next year or next month.
25: Yeah, the value would seem too good not to use a 6th or 7th
1: He's
25: round.
1: He's good, man. He's really good, and he runs. He was supposed to get $5 million to go back to Texas Tech. That's out.
25: Yeah. It'll be interesting to see. Baker Mayfield, he spoke for the first time this offseason talking about his future with the team, and he's in the last year of a 3-year deal that he signed, and he said that an extension talks are, quote, not anywhere close to what we were thinking, end quote. So

0: like Baker's old, but if, let's say, the season goes south, can you move on from Baker Mayfield? I mean, he's been good. He's been pretty damn good. He's making $33 million, which is 16th highest amongst quarterbacks in the National Football League. Are you going to pay Baker Mayfield at this point $50 million a year? Think about that. Are you going to give the Bake Show $50 million? Is he worth the money that some of these other guys are? I mean, last year, he played 17 straight games but struggled. He was a little bit banged up. He's a little turnover prone, a little fumble prone, we know. I think he'll still be a Buccaneer a year from now. Because what's the alternative? You just say, all right, we're going to go with a rookie. We're going to take somebody in this quarterback-rich draft. So I think Tampa has a good year, 9-win year. They can make the playoffs, and I don't think you give up on Baker at that time. So I'm going to say Baker Mayfield will be a Buck in 2027.
1: All right, in baseball, Tigers ace Tarik Skubal, he pitched a rehab start today where he pitched 5 scoreless innings, so he tries to make his way back from his elbow injury. The Tigers have not had a good season. They are 12 games under 500, 9.5 games out of first place in the American League Central. So a lot of people are wondering if the Tigers will trade Skubal, especially since he will be a free agent this offseason. So after the trade deadline, Tarik Skubal will be pitching for the Tigers or someone else.
0: Tarik Skubal, and I actually am going to talk a lot more about this an hour from now to close out the show. But Tarik Skubal will be pitching for someone else. And shout out to our listeners at 105.7 FM, The Fan, and 1250 in Milwaukee, because Tarik Skubal will be pitching for the Milwaukee Brewers. It was on this day, July 7th, in 2008, they made the trade for CC Sabathia. And they made the playoffs for the first time in 20-some years. And they knew CC was a rental. And they gave up 3 or 4 players. And people were just like, how can you give up 3 or 4 players? Well, here's how. None of them turned out to be any good in the majors. Because that's what prospects are. They're lottery tickets. All right? And especially in baseball today, 19, 20, 21-year-old kids. When do they peak? Whatever. The Brewers have one of the best pitchers in baseball in Jacob Mizorowski. The Harrison guy they got in the trade from Boston is having a dynamite season as well. But if the Brewers, who have been so close for the last 10 years, want to get past the Los Angeles Dodgers or the Atlanta Braves or whatever, you go get this year's version of Carsten Charles Sabathia. And that's Tarik Skubal. The Brewers have the best farm system in baseball. They could give up 2 of their top 12 prospects and still have a great farm system. So Tarik Skubal will be a Milwaukee Brewer at some point in the next few weeks. Calling my shot
1: right
0: now. That is it. He is going to be playing pitching for the Brewers deep into October.
1: I love it. All right. Someone who will not be playing in October is Russell Wilson. He announced his retirement this week from the NFL, and it was shortly after that announced that he would become a studio host, a studio analyst for the NFL Today on CBS. So what do we think about Russell Wilson being on TV, good or bad?
0: Cringe. Can I say that?
1: I think you can.
0: Is that
1: an
0: option? I have no idea. I mean, every time you see Russell Wilson speak, it feels so fake. You know, like, I don't know what happened to Russell Wilson. Russell Wilson, when he was with the Seahawks, all of a sudden, you know, it was a good story. Third round pick out of Wisconsin. He transferred from NC State to Madison. They had signed Matt Flynn that year, and he beat out Matt Flynn in Seattle. And it was like, he was a good quarterback. He was a real good quarterback. I think he's a Hall of Fame quarterback. I know that's a big debate going on because of what he's tarnished his career with Denver and then Pittsburgh and New York. And he never led the NFL in touchdowns, but he was a really good quarterback when he was in Seattle. But I don't think his teammates liked him very much. I think his teammates thought he was corny, maybe a little elitist. There were stories about him keeping a tuxedo in his car, because he would get done and then go do these charity events for

0: whatever reason. And I know there are Seattle fans right now that are listening to us up in the Pacific Northwest. I like your guy's voodoo magic. He beat my Packers in the 2014 NFC Championship game. Is he going to be good on TV? I think he'll smile and say good things. I mean, he's a smart guy, so I'll say good, not great. Is that okay? Can I say that? Good, not great?
1: Yeah, I think it's fair. Yeah.
2: All right.
0: That's this or that. I think we're running out of time. I like those questions, man. Keep that up. That's good stuff right there. I think he's going to be good. I don't know if he's going to be good. I think he's going to be good. But, yeah, that's this or that here on Westwood One Sports. I will have more on Tarek Skubal, the future Milwaukee Brewer, soon-to-be-former Detroit Tiger, coming up in about 40 minutes. But straight ahead, we are going to talk some Baltimore Ravens football. Kadri Ismaël is going to be our guest. Yeah, the missile is coming up. Part of the Purple pregame and postgame show on WJZ-TV in Baltimore. That's next. The missile is coming up here on Westwood One Sports.
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1: Thanks for hanging out here on a Sunday night. 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We are efforting Kadri Ismail, the missile, to talk some Ravens football. But during our last segment of the show that we just got through, we do a little this or that, where Stuart, our producer, will throw a few things at me and make some choices. And one of the questions on the rundown this week was Tarek Skubal of the Detroit Tigers with the coming trade deadline. What is the trade deadline anyway, Stu? Do we know the
2: date? It's August this year, I know. I think it's like August 3rd.
1: August 3rd, okay. August 3rd. excuse me. But it was the question is, Tarek Skubal, will he be with the Tigers or will he be with someone else? And my answer is, Tarek Skubal is going to be playing for the Milwaukee Brewers. Now, if you haven't kept up with Tarek Skubal, who's won the last two Cy Youngs for the Detroit Tigers, been one of the most dominant pitchers in baseball, it's been Skubal and Skeens, Skubal and Skeens. Now, the difference between Skubal and Skeens, one of the many differences, is Skeens is going to be in Pittsburgh for the foreseeable future, still under team control until he winds up going to the Yankees or Dodgers or Red Sox or Cubs. I think we all know that's what's probably going to happen. I don't know, maybe Houston steps in and has a bunch of money. I don't really know. We know that Skeens is not long for Pittsburgh, and I'm sorry to our listeners in Pittsburgh, but you already know that that's the truth. Your team doesn't spend money. The Yankees spend money. The Dodgers spend money. The San Francisco Giants spend money. The Dodgers spend money. But you've got him for the next couple of years. You get to hang out and watch Livy Dunn. You're good to go. Detroit, on the other hand, they've had this decision that has been looming for a while. You got Tarek Skubal, who's not as young as Skeens. He's not. He's got a one-year deal right now, $32 million. He's 29 years old. He's going to turn 30 in November. And the big debate in Detroit on one of our affiliates, 97.1 The Ticket and AM 1270 WXYT, is whether or not Detroit in this offseason needed to extend or give the big money, you know, the four-year, $220 million deal to Tarek Skubal. And they didn't do that. They got the one-year deal. The $32 million is what he's signed on right now. And I don't think Detroit is looking to extend him at any point this season. And so with the trade deadline on the way and Detroit having a bad season at this point, I mean, Skubal went down earlier this year. There was something in his elbow, and he had to have a little medical surgery. So I'm going to get into more of that coming up in just a bit, including thoughts from Dontrell Willis and thoughts from Ken Rosenthal about what teams should be going after a guy like Tarek Skubal. We'll get to that coming up in a bit. But as promised, it is time to talk some Baltimore Ravens football. Joining us, he spent 10 years in the National Football League. He won a Super Bowl title with the Ravens. You know him as the missile. Kadri Ismail from WJZ-TV in Baltimore is with us. Kadri, thank you so much for the time. Appreciate it.
3: Absolutely. Appreciate you having me on.
1: All right, so let's talk about this offseason. John Harbaugh out, Todd Monken out, Jesse Minter in. What's the feeling like from a coaching standpoint with these changes surrounding Lamar Jackson and the Baltimore Ravens?
3: Yeah, I think it's as simple as there needed to be a change. And I think when you look at the bigger picture, you start to recognize that, you know, John Harbaugh's time has come and gone. 18 seasons is 18 seasons. You know, messages tend to get a little stale. And so from that bigger picture standpoint, I think what, you know, Steve Bisciotti, the team owner, felt was, I'm going to go out there and I'm going to, you know, think outside the box. I want a coach to recognize that we need to get back to a defensive swagger. We need to have a better connection with the team. And I think through all of the process, Jesse Minter kind of kept on, you know, just standing out in all the different interviews. And now you have a scenario where Jesse Minter is the Baltimore Ravens head coach. And this week is going to be OTAs, which I'm excited to see and kind of see where the next evaluation is, if you will, for Jesse Minter and his coaching staff.
1: Minter was there a couple of years ago before he went out to L.A. with the other Harbaugh. What's his reputation like with the organization? Obviously good enough to bring him in for the head coaching position.
3: You know, his mindset is about relationships, and that was one of the biggest things he stressed. I think that some of the players that were out there in L.A. and working under his defensive tutelage, for him, you could see where he elevated other guys' games. And because of that elevation, you know, you can hear how guys would talk to one another from team to team. And I think it was just a good, smart fit for Eric DaCosta and the rest of the organization when they're putting together a coaching search to get a guy like A.J. Minter. He's an authentic man who, yeah, I'm all about trying to win. But we're going to win the right way, and that right way is about building those relationships. So when you need to play your best, is what he's saying, you're going to play your best and deliver.
1: Talking with Qadree Ismael. You can see him on WJZ-TV in Baltimore for the Purple pregame and postgame show. Super Bowl champion joining us here on Westwood One Sports. I'm Mike Wickett. Todd Monken out now, head coach of the Browns, but here comes Declan Doyle. What is the offensive differences that you know about between Monken and Doyle?
3: So I think for Todd Monken, I think in his evolution as a coordinator, it was him. And I'm sure he had his different mentors and all the things. And he put his stamp, you know, a great stamp for that matter, on this Baltimore Ravens, Lamar Jackson era offensive football. You know, just a phenomenal job. And, you know, he honed in the two-time MVP to higher heights. Yet there was a stall point, and we saw that stall point last year when the offense started off, well, the season itself started off 1-5, but the offense wasn't clicking like it normally was. I think for Declan Doyle, his mentors and, you know, whether it be Ben Johnson or Sean Payton, you know, he comes from a more, I think, a different style, a different discipline. They're going to show you multiple personnel packages. They'll probably, out of those packages, run the same play, but then have a misdirection off of that. So it's going to put a defense on notice, if you will, and I think that's going to be a welcoming change for Lamar Jackson.
1: Yeah, Lamar last year, a bunch of injuries, little thing, hamstrings, a toe. I think he had a back thing as well. Do we know, is Lamar healthy going into OTAs right now? How's he feeling?
3: Honestly, when you see the OTA practices that they've opened up to the media, like Lamar looks just as spry, young, fast, explosive as ever. There is no out of a injury or hitch in his giddy up whatsoever. So that's good news for Ravens flock. I think, you know, his ball has just as much zip on it and accuracy. And again, when he wants to get out and run, my goodness, like you could see the gazelle-like abilities that makes him the special quarterback that he is.
1: Yeah, he's a joy to watch, even not as a Ravens fan. When he's on TV, he's must-see TV. Is there any worry at this point, 29, going to be 30 this season, Qadree, is there any worry amongst the Ravens that maybe they need to scale the running back, pull him back on that a little bit to save his now 29, soon-to-be 30-year-old legs?
3: Well, that's been kind of the question throughout his career. Obviously, you mentioned, you know, what, this is going into his ninth season, and yes, age is something that is undefeated by the time, like, doesn't matter. But I do think that from a Lamar Jackson aspect, you know, the way the Declan Doyle offense runs, it's not so much he's going to say like he did in the Greg Roman era where, you know, you got Lamar, and he's going to be a featured runner, and you know their run creativity is so heavy that you know he's setting National Football League records. I think it's more about, you know, just putting so much pressure on the defense, And if you go ahead and get lazy, Lamar Jackson is going to make you pay.
1: Let's talk about your position specifically here, Kadri. 10 years in the National Football League. You won a Super Bowl with the Ravens. I know we don't talk about him in the same breath as Ja'Marr Chase or Justin Jefferson, but are people sleeping on Zay Flowers?
3: You know, I think it's interesting because when you look at Zay Flowers' regular season, I mean, coming off back-to-back Pro Bowls, goodness, he's one of the fastest, cat-like quickness type players at the wide receiver position, if not the top guy in that regard. But I think for him to really solidify his dominance as a number one upper tier guy, it has to be about making some playoff moments. And unfortunately, his playoff moments have been where it's been the other team's benefit, whether it be a fumble or whether it be a ball being punched out or whether it be a mistimed drop, whatever it might be, he's not been able to elevate his play in the postseason. So I think for him, you know what he's going to do during the regular season, but that greatness moniker to be in that upper tier echelon as his peers that you just mentioned, it has to be about doing something spectacular in the postseason.
1: Aside from Lamar Jackson's health, what is the number one reason or that the Baltimore Ravens can go deep in the playoffs or miss the playoffs?
3: So for them to go deep in the playoffs, I think it's about John Simpson and it is about Benga Yawane, their first-round draft choice out of Penn State. John Simpson, obviously, a free agent, pickup from the Jets. Literally, when you look at his play, he was here in 2023. Much needed upgrade on that offensive line. We're not sure just them gelling quite yet, but we see progress. But I think if they have a successful season, we're going to look back at the way basically Eric DaCosta formulated this offensive line in the offseason and the way Dwayne Ledford, the offensive line coach, kind of brought this unit together. Now, if they don't do as well, I think you go right back to the offensive and defensive lines because you're not quite sure who settled in at center. That's a question mark. But then you also look at the D-line. Now, they did sign Calais Campbell. I think that's going to be a huge benefit from a rotational piece standpoint. They drafted Zion Young, who I think is going to be an amazing, versatile player. But I think also when you look at Nnamdi Matabike, there's a big question mark because of whatever issue he had with his cervical spine and whether or not he's going to be cleared to play. So I think that's some of the question marks that could say, if they don't get it figured out, that could be their undoing.
1: Kadri, when the trade with Max Crosby went down, then didn't go down, and they signed Trey Hendrickson, and they got to keep all those draft picks, what was your take on that little bitty mini circus?
3: Well, you know, it was a kind of a circus because it's just something that the Ravens in their history have never done. I think it was Eric DaCosta's attempt to, you know, they fired John Harbaugh after 18 seasons, and who knows, maybe he was feeling a little bit of pressure from Steve Bisciotti, and I know the fan base was definitely on him, but maybe that was his way of saying, look, you know, what we've been doing, for whatever the reason, we can't finish and get over the hump. Let me bring in a guy that can close out games. But we need to do something outside of what we normally do, which is hold on to our first-round picks, you know, covet those first-round picks and develop them. But they did it. They got rid of them. And I think Eric, whatever they saw as far as the Ravens team doctors and all the things, cold feet, you know, and within their right to do so, they were like, well, we just don't want to go through with it. But it did. It made for some interesting times here in Baltimore when it all kind of went down like, wow, this is going to be Max Crosby and they're going to have this mega deal going back and forth to Las Vegas. Tyler Linderbaum winds up leaving free agency. the Ravens star center. He gets a blockbuster deal to go out to Vegas. And, you know, we were kind of like, you know, wondering what's going to go on. But, yeah, that falls through. Trey Hendrickson gets signed. And then the draft happens, and you get Bingo Yoane. And so all is well in the land of Block Nation.
1: Could you still run a sub 540 right now?
3: I think I could.
1: You could run under five.
3: I probably could run a, if I trained, I mean, I do sports performance training to begin with, so I'm always demonstrating, but if I really trained and I felt, you know, a good day, I probably could run a 4.9, 4.8.
1: All right, with the wind to your back, you could still do it when you're 55 years old. I love that. Kadri, it has been a joy having you on. I loved watching you in the National Football League for the 10 years you spent in the NFL. Continued success. Thank you so much for coming on, man.
3: Appreciate you having me.
1: Kadri Ismail, the missile. 10 NFL seasons. Played college football at Syracuse. Was an All-American in 1991. Went to the Vikings in the 1993 NFL draft, was a Dolphin, was a Saint, won a Super Bowl with the Ravens, also was on the Indianapolis Colts for a while. I mean, this guy, the missile, he and his brother, the Rocket, man, that was it right there. Those guys, they're the fast couple of guys right there. Kadri Ismail, now I'm doing TV work in Baltimore for the Ravens pregame and postgame show. Joining us here on Westwood One Sports. All right, coming up, we'll get back to the Tarik Skubal conversation we were having. And we have to give a guy in Arkansas a trophy for not quitting when he could have just run scared. He did his job. That's coming up next here on Westwood One Sports.
0: Wow, wow, whoa. The Knicks are up 2-0. New York stole two games in San Antonio. The next two are in the Garden with a chance to sweep. Game 3 of the NBA Finals is tomorrow night. Westwood One Sports.
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1: Thanks for hanging here on a Sunday Funday night. 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We'll get to the Tarek Skubal discussion coming up in just a bit. But I know what a big fan of Taylor Swift our producer Art Martinez is. Art, you don't even have to comment. I just know she's fine. I don't understand the hate. I don't get it. But we're over here and we're talking about the price to get into a New York Knicks game, the Knicks and Spurs game. I mean, we found cheap tickets last night that were in the third deck at Madison Square Garden, which I didn't even know there was a third deck in Madison Square Garden. Two for $11,000 if you want to sit a million miles up high and not be able to see much. I'm not even sure how the scoreboards lay out in comparison to those seats. Stu, have you ever sat in those seats? You're in the New York area. Have you been up in the third level at the Garden?
2: I have. I have, and it is, you know, it's pretty cramped. I'll be honest. Like, it's cramped, and you are a far way away.
1: Yeah.
2: I think for, like, a basketball, hockey concert venue, it is one of the bigger ones. Like, a lot of these are, like, in the mid-teens. I think the Garden's in the really high teens, so they cram a lot of seats into that place, and you are far away when you're into 300s, I'll say that.
1: Furthest I've ever sat was, for a show in an indoor arena. Like, I've been at a baseball stadium for Dave Matthews Band when you're, you know, a million miles away or whatever, or a football stadium for a concert, but the furthest I ever sat away was about 6 months ago here in Des Moines, Iowa. Paul McCartney came to Des Moines, and we got a stop from Paul McCartney's what is maybe going to be his last tour. We have no idea. You never know. It's called the Got Back Tour. And McCartney stopped here in Des Moines, and my wife is a huge Beatles fan. That's her band. That's her favorite of all time. She'll fight anybody who disparages the Beatles. And I like the Beatles. It's fine. It's just not my favorite band of all time. But we got tickets for free because she works at as the head of programming for 8 radio stations here in Des Moines. And they have one of the stations, two of them actually happen to play Beatles music. So we got a pair of tickets for free. And we don't know where they are, but we get them. And we walk in. And our arena is the Wells Fargo Arena, which, you know, we don't get Metallica, but we'll get other bands that come through. The bigger bands don't come to Des Moines. They go to Minneapolis or they go to Kansas City, which is 3 hours north or south. But we're big enough to, it's, you know, we have every couple of years here in Des Moines, we get the first round of the NCAA tournament, the Thursday, Saturday, or the Friday, Sunday games. And they're very full. We get about 15,000 people fit in this arena. And so in the Iowa Wild, it's an AHL hockey team plays in our arena. So we get these tickets to McCartney, and we look at it, and it's high. It's not the lower level. There's only two levels, but it's in the upper level. And we're like, what is row W? And we're walking, and we're going up and up and up and up. And I'm not lying when I tell you, I had my head against the back wall of the arena watching Paul McCartney from a million miles away, like far away for McCartney. I don't think you could get further, but it didn't matter because you were in the building and you got to hear Paul McCartney sing live, which is a life-changing experience. It's a once-in-a-lifetime experience. So I imagine that's sort of the same feeling when you're at MSG for a Knicks game against the Spurs in the finals. I imagine it's something similar when you get to those two. But ours were free. I wouldn't pay $11,000 to sit up high, or two for 11 grand to sit up high for a basketball game. But speaking of spending a lot of money on things at basketball games, now remember a couple of weeks ago when, I don't want to use the phrase that everyone does, the old broke the internet. You know, you see that blah blah blah broke the internet with their outfit. But you, maybe you were listening to us, and we broke the news. When the Knicks were playing in Cleveland, who was sitting courtside? Taylor Swift and Travis Kelce in Cleveland. Stop that. Stop that, Arthur. The most famous female on the planet and one of the great tight ends in the history of the NFL were sitting courtside, and it was adorable. She gave him gum. Just like us, stars, they're just like us. He chugged a beer. It wasn't the greatest chug in the world, but still, they were there. You can now buy the chair that Taylor Swift sat on at that game. It is a black folding chair. That's like a padded black folding chair with a Cavs logo on the back. That's all it is. It's nothing special. It's like any other black folding chair you would see. It's been authenticated as the chair that Taylor Swift. No one cares about Travis Kelce's ass in a chair. It's about Taylor Swift sitting in a chair. I'm going to go around the room. We'll take some guesses. Stuart, what do you think the price of auction right now at therealist.com for the courtside seat that Taylor Swift sat in that you can buy? What do you think the price is at right now? And it's not at $1 million, so don't think it's anything incredibly like, it's at $10 million. No. It's not that incredible.
2: Let's say $23,000.
1: It's okay. Arthur, do you have a guest on your girl Taylor Swift and the seat she sat in that's up for auction right now?
3: I don't know how much it is, but I would tell you how much I would bid.
1: What would you bid, Arthur?
3: 10 cents.
1: All right. Well, it's between you two. It's between the 10 cents and the 23,000. Right now, there have been 38 bids. It is at $6,000. If you want to bid on it, it's over at therealist.com. Just Google it. $6,000 if you want to buy the chair that Taylor Swift sat on at the Cavs game in the Eastern Conference Finals, Game 3. 6 days left on that auction, so you know that price is going to go up. $6,000 for a chair. That thing better come with a TV. It better recline. It better heat. It better have a footrest. It might have to have a TV in there for me to spend that kind of money on a chair. And then there was this story. Did you see this? So down in Arkansas, there was a weatherman, a meteorologist, and he's trying to update the people in Arkansas about a tornado that is going on. And props to this guy, because there's a tornado warning happening, and there was a fire in his studio.
4: If it gets a little foggy here on camera, it's because we have a light on fire in the studio. But again, we're looking at this tornado warning right now, and this continues to lift its way northward across Greenwood. If I look a little foggy, it's because we just had a little fire in the studio, but
1: what?
4: You got to keep doing your job, folks.
1: Oh, God.
4: Okay, folks, if anyone can hear me, I got fire, smoke, but we still got to keep tracking this tornado warning. So if anyone can hear me, we're still tracking this warning through Sebastian County. Let's look at our storm relative velocity here. If we're in Fort Smith area, luckily, our rotation's come down a little bit. It's going to be roughly, and it's kind of hard to see where the rotation is, but this tornado warning continues to kind of lift its way.
1: I mean, it's just ridiculous. And this is on the far west side of Arkansas, bordering with Oklahoma. This guy's name is Noah Simmons, and he's a meteorologist at this television station. It's KFSM in Fort Smith, Arkansas, right there on the Oklahoma-Arkansas border, the northwest part of the state of Arkansas. And you just see him, and he's standing in front of the normal, you know, green screen with all the red and yellow and green and orange behind him as there's a serious tornado in Fort Smith, Arkansas. And shout out to our listeners in Arkansas. What's going on? And you just see all of a sudden, I'm not kidding, when you're watching it, the screen begins to fill up with smoke.
4: If it gets a little foggy here on camera, it's because we have a light on fire in the studio.
1: A what?
4: But again, we're looking at this tornado warning right now. And this continues to lift its way northward across Greenwood. If I look a little foggy, it's because we just had a little fire in the studio. But you got to keep doing your job, folks.
1: Oh, God.
4: Okay, folks, if anyone can hear me.
1: He, like, disappears behind the smoke. It gets to be so thick. Art, you've been in this industry for a long time. If there was a fire in the studio in California, where you are at right now, Are you ditching me and Stuart, or are you sticking around?
3: Yeah, sorry, man. Mike, I'm gone.
1: This guy stuck with it because he had to keep everyone up to date on what was going on with the tornado. And because that's very, yep, safety matters when you're dealing with a tornado. You're watching which direction it's going to go. But the screen just begins to literally fill up with smoke. He's holding up the collar from his shirt because he doesn't have a tie on. Just a sport coat, a jacket, and a button down. But he's holding up the collar of his shirt to cover his face because he cannot breathe. And you just see the eyes.
5: If it gets a little foggy here on camera, it's because we have a light on fire in the studio. But again, we're looking at this tornado warning right now. And this continues to lift its way northward across Greenwood. If I look a little foggy, it's because we just had a little fire in the studio, but you got to keep doing your job, folks.
4: Uh-oh. Okay, folks, if anyone can hear me, I got fire, smoke, but we still got to keep tracking this tornado warning. So if anyone can hear me, we're still tracking this warning through Sebastian County. Let's look at our storm relative velocity here. If we're in Fort Smith area, luckily, our rotation's come down a little bit. Maybe roughly.
1: Poor dude, man. I hope the people at KFSM Television in Fort Smith, Arkansas, give Noah Simmons a raise. Because that guy, he stayed with the Doppler when the studio was on fire. Mike Wickett here, Westwood One Sports. This, I mean, it wasn't the same, but when we were watching, I'm in Des Moines, Iowa, and we, in the summertime, we get tornado warnings and thunderstorm warnings all the time. It's like it happens. We're in this cycle the next 5 days. We're going to be in a lot of that. And when I was watching game two of the finals, the local NBC station or ABC station that was carrying it, they switched over to tornado coverage. Just as San Antonio, because there was a tornado south or north of us here in Des Moines, I don't even know. But they switched over to tornado coverage. So I missed a lot of the fourth quarter. I'm trying to, like, find an illegal stream, you know, I go to YouTube TV, I go to, and I couldn't find it. Eventually, I did find one, and my neighbor sends me a screenshot. He's a big NBA guy, too. And he's like, are you watching the storm coverage as we're trying to watch the finals? And it reminded me, Stuart, you weren't alive yet, but it reminded me of the NBA finals in what would have been 1995, 1996. Art, you probably remember this, when it was the Knicks, oddly enough, the Knicks and the Rockets, and I was living in California at the time, and the screen was split. It was the NBA finals game. And it was the OJ chase.
3: Yes.
1: You remember that, Art?
3: Yes, I do. Absolutely. Yeah, the OJ, the Bronco, the white Bronco.
1: Yeah, the white Bronco got the. At one point, the white Bronco got the bigger screen, and then the basketball game, the Knicks and Rockets got the little half of the screen, like in the left bottom left corner or whatever. It just reminded me of that. I'm like, going all the way back to what was that? 95?
3: 90,
1: is that right?
3: Yeah, 94. 94. 95. 94.
1: Whenever Jordan retired, and it opened up the window for the Rockets to win that there too. But props to this dude, man, for gutting it out during the storm. Coming up on the other side, Baker Mayfield speaks about his contract, and the Brewers need to make this move ASAP. That's next on Westwood One Sports.
0: The cover star of Madden NFL 27 has been released, and Chicago Bears quarterback, Caleb Williams. Yo, fans in the Windy City, is this a good thing? The third-year quarterback is on Madden Curse Watch, Westwood One Sports.
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1: Wrapping up the show. Got about 20 minutes left. John Mallory coming your way. Johnny Ball Game coming up from Boise, Idaho. Taking you through the night here on Westwood One Sports. I'll tell you what the Brewers need to do, the Milwaukee Brewers or any other small market team who's in contention right now needs to do before we get to the trade deadline in several weeks. Not until, what, August, I think we said, the Major League Baseball trade deadline. But the sooner the better, so you get more value. I'll explain. But I mentioned this. Baker Mayfield currently makes $33 million as the quarterback of the Tampa Bay Buccaneers. That is 16th among quarterbacks per over the cap. And he does not have a contract after this year. And he was asked, finally, got OTAs with Tampa Bay going on, and he was asked about how close the two sides, the Bucs and Baker, were to getting a new deal done.
2: Contract stuff, it's happening, starting, the talks and whatnot, but not anywhere close to what, you know, we were thinking. So would love to be here long term, and as of right now, that's not exactly the case, but I'm under contract for 2026, and the guys in that locker room, the staff, know that I'm still going to be me. I'm still going to do everything I can to help this team win a Super Bowl, and that's, to me, that's the priority. Everything else will take care of itself. Obviously, yes, I would love to have a long-term deal done, but they know my deadline is as soon as training camp starts. We're not doing any contract stuff. It's all ball. So it's not up to me when that gets done by. But so hopefully for that. If not, it's still going to have a good year.
1: Does Baker Mayfield deserve $50 million a year? I don't know. I mean, he's 31 years old. He just turned 31 in April. Last year, he threw 3,700 yards, 26 touchdowns, 11 picks. I mean, he's had, obviously, the wonderful resurgence. I mean, we talk about these quarterbacks getting a second time or second chance and a third team and all that. And he went down to Carolina, and then he had that crazy game with the Rams where he had like an hour to learn the playbook. And then he goes to the Buccaneers and has the best years of his career. I mean, he threw 41 touchdowns in 2024. He's thrown 28 and 26 his other 2 years in Tampa Bay. But are you going to give a 31-year-old quarterback who's never thrown for more than 4,500 yards in a season, in a very pass-heavy offense, by the way, and how many wide receivers has he been able to throw the football to? Mike Evans and Chris Godwin and Emeka Egbuka and Jalen McMillan and Tez Johnson. I mean, that offense has been tailor-made when it was Dave Canales and then Liam Cohen as the offensive coordinators. It's been tailor-made for Baker. Sling it. Gunslinger. Let's go. Again, $33 million right now. I don't know what number he's thinking he's worth. I mean, does he think he's in the Joe Burrow, Dak Prescott salary category? Does he think he should be making as much money as Patrick Mahomes? Has Baker Mayfield ever won a playoff game? There's a question for you. They played Dallas a couple of years ago. Dallas beat them on a Monday night in the playoffs. They didn't make the playoffs last year. I'd have to go back and see. Has Baker Mayfield ever won a playoff game? Maybe. I think so. I think he won one in Cleveland, right? Did they beat Pittsburgh? God, I got to go all the way back. I can't remember the COVID era. I'm sure Cleveland fan is screaming at their radio.
3: He has won two playoff games.
1: Okay.
3: He won one against he won one with the Browns against the Steelers in 2020.
1: Okay.
3: And then he won one against the Eagles in 2023 with the Bucks.
1: Okay. All right. So Baker's got two playoff wins in 10 years in the National Football League. And again, Baker's a good quarterback. Is he top 10 money quarterback good? I don't know. I'm not sure. But if you're Tampa Bay, what are your options here? You know, are you going to go into this offseason or go into this season if you don't get the deal done by the time camp starts and that's Baker's deadline? Are you going to go into this season not knowing if Baker will come back in 2027? Are you going to go into thinking, well, we're just going to take one of these young QBs in the draft next year? I don't feel like Tampa has a young quarterback waiting. I don't know the depth chart over there in Tampa Bay well enough. Their backup quarterbacks are Jake Browning and something named Connor Bozalek and something named Jalen Daniels. So really, it's Baker. And I don't know if Baker's looking for a 7-year deal, but he's looking at like three at 150. Does that feel, you know, a bunch of guaranteed money up front like all these guys get? I don't know, but there's going to be a soap opera down there in Tampa as we move through the offseason. Speaking of soap opera, there's one going on with the Detroit Tigers right now. They are trying to figure out what to do with Tarik Skubal. The dominant left-hander had, there was like something floating in his elbow, in his left elbow, and he had surgery a couple of months ago, and he has been on the rehab train. And Stu, what did you say? He threw five scoreless in a minor league game today?
3: In the minor leagues, yes.
1: Five scoreless in a minor league game. The Tigers stink, but most of the American League stinks. I mean, outside of Tampa, the Yankees, the Guardians, nobody's got more than 34 wins. I mean, Detroit's 27-39. They're 9.5 games back of the first place Cleveland Guardians. But if you watch Detroit play, especially without Skubal, they don't have enough to make a run, I don't think. I mean, their division is crap other than Cleveland. I mean, the White Sox are 34-31. But do you believe in the Southsiders?

0: And on July 7th in 2008, the Brewers went all in to get back to the playoffs for the first time in a very long time. And they made a trade with the Cleveland Indians then, now Guardians, for C.C. Sabathia. And that deal included big-time names like Matt LaPorta. Matt, do you know who Matt LaPorta is? Probably not. Zach Jackson was in that trade. Rob Bryson, and a player to be named later. The throw-in player, by the way, when the trade went down, was Michael Brantley, who went to 5 All-Star games for Cleveland. So that's funny. The player to be named later was either going to be a guy named Taylor Green or Michael Brantley. And it wound up being Brantley, and he was the best player in the whole trade. LaPorta flamed out, didn't really get do anything. And the Brewers got maybe the greatest 6 weeks of pitching in the history of the Milwaukee Brewers out of C.C. Sabathia. He was 11-2 with the 1.64 ERA. He had 7 complete games in 17 starts. He threw 335 pitches in the final 9 days. And the Brewers went to the playoffs the first time since 1982. That was in 2008. The Brewers have been close. They're one of those teams. They draft well. They acquire young talent. Their farm system is the best in Major League Baseball. And they've been close. They got to the NL Championship Series last year, got smoked by the Dodgers. They were within a game a couple of years back in, 2011, I think, of getting there. And if they want to make a run, if they want to compete with the Braves or compete with the Dodgers, they need to make this move. Assuming that elbow is good and the first start is pretty good, they need to make that move for Tarek Skubal, knowing it's a rental, because the Brewers cannot afford $400 million. They don't play that game. But their farm system is so loaded, even if you give up 2 of your top 12 prospects or whatever, it's worth it if you can make a run. Because if you can ask the Kansas City Royals right now. I mean, the Royals are crap, but they had that 2015 run that will never be forgotten. A lot of homegrown talent, a lot of trades made. They did it because they're a small market team. The Brewers can do the same thing if they're able to add Tarek Skubal. Here's the MLB Network's Dontrell Willis, the D-Train.
1: But I know we talked about it in the pregame show. I would love to have them see them get Skubal because he has the big game experience and he can go on the road and shut the opposing team's offense down, whether it's the Dodgers or the Braves or anybody else, especially coming from the left side. And I know that me and EK have been pushing for this, you know what I mean? But this is a situation where if you're a Brewers fan, you want them to take the next step because they've been to the postseason, but they've had a lot of heartbreak, especially a recent memory in some tough spots. You go out and get that, it can feel like a C.C. Sabathia move, and you saw what they did with that.
2: Yeah.
0: Listen, minor league prospects are just that. They're minor league prospects. They're 18, 19-year-olds. Sometimes you draft high school kids. Sometimes you take guys that are, college whatever, freshman, sophomore. But that's what they are. They're prospects. They're used to make your major league team better. And again, I look back at the Sabathia trade that the Brewers made, and 3 out of those 4 players were nothing, including the 3 that you knew. The player to be named later was the one that actually wound up being good in Brantley. If you're a team, if you're the Brewers, or if you're any other team that's competing, like the Cleveland Guardians right now, have a good farm system, they're in first place in the Central. But do they have enough to take over the Yankees or the Rays or whoever? The answer is probably not. The Guardians could do the exact same thing and make a trade and bring in Skubal because they have the prospects to do it. And again, those are prospects. They are lottery tickets. And if you have a farm system like Milwaukee, and I could just read you names and you probably wouldn't know because nobody follows minor league baseball to that point. Only super nerds do. And I love you if you're a super nerd and you follow minor league baseball. But if you are following, if you are looking at these rankings, and even if you say the Brewers have the second best system in minor league system in baseball, you still make that move because you still have all these other prospects. It's not like you're going to give up all 9 of your top 9 prospects. I think the Brewers need to make that as quick as possible, assuming they can get someone to check out Skubal's elbow or they get a good report. They got to do it. They got to do it. Shout out to our listeners in the Brew City. What's up? All right, that is it. I am out of here. I will talk to you coming up next week, 6 until 10 Central, 7 to 11 next Saturday night. We'll be on once again. Thanks to the Missile, Kadri Ismail, for coming on. Former Chargers and Raiders GM Tom.

0: Pelesco. Also, Jonathan Macri from the Nix Film School. If you miss anything, the podcast is there wherever you get your podcasts. Thanks to our producer, Stuart, our board operator, Arthur. Coming up next, Johnny Ballgame, John Mallory, takes you through the night. Thank you so much for listening to us here on Westwood One Sports.
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0: As we say, Lionel Richie, if you're listening, this one's for you. All night long on Westwood One. Johnny Ballgame, John Mallory, call me whatever you want, 310-840-4910. But you can call me, producer Stuart Kovacs and board operator Mondo Hernandez. The band is together tonight. And I don't know what line of work you're in, but sometimes you get shuffled. Oh, you're working a shift with this person, that person, here and there. Cool. You have your typical shift, and then you'll fill in, or someone else will fill in. The weekend crew in sports radio is kind of like that, at least in this business, the weekend crews. And this is our crew on Sunday night. Stuart Kovacs producing from NYC metro area. Nothing going on over there right now. Mondo Hernandez in Culver City. And your boy, Johnny Ballgame, just right here in your ear. Just ready to go. Till what, 6 a.m. Eastern time? So locked and loaded and ready to go. If Wemby made that shot, you know, I get it. It's an ass kicking. It's 2-0. I mean, I'm subscribing. I get it. If people say it's over, I'm not telling them to shut up. Hell no. It's 2-0. Most 2-0 series and every 2-0 series where a team has won the first two on the road wins the series. I get all that. It's over. Fine. Cool. But if Wemby makes that shot, and nobody thought he was going to make it, right? It was one of those things like Wemby had a clear open look to win game two. After a massive Spurs comeback, Mitch Johnson had the pep talk. They started playing loose. They started playing free. They were in totally effort mode. We've already lost anyway. Who cares? Let's just go. And it worked. But no, the Knicks are the Knicks. They don't know how to lose anymore. I mean, Stuart Kovacs, think about this. Stuart's a Raider fan. The last time the Knicks lost, Fernando Mendoza had been a Raider for like 2 hours. The last time the Knicks lost was day one of the NFL draft, which feels like 6 months ago. Like, yeah. So, of course, they won. Wemby took that shot. I didn't expect it to go in at all. Just me. I was like, no way. But had he made that, and it's 1-1, is it over? Of course not. Are you still leaning to the Knicks where, you know what, you could say of the 8 quarters played, give them 6 of them, okay? You're still with the Knicks, totally get that. They would have finally lost, but they don't. I get that too. I would have been completely different if it's 1-1, if Wemby just made that shot, and that's what it comes down to in sports. But, and as I like to say, this is a big Sir Mix-a-Lot, baby got back sized butt. Just how I like them. It's 2-0. It doesn't matter. Sports come down to a miss or a make all the time. And the big but about it is, for me, they're too young. One of the crazy stats in sports, and we have a lot of these, especially this time of year. I love hearing the Secretariat stats every time you get a Triple Crown horse race, because it still holds up 50 years, still dominated all these races, and no horse has came close with the science and literal like drugs they've tried to pump into those things over the years to get them fast, and the technology and everything, sports, evolution, no racehorse has come close to that. It's weird, but we have those in sports, and I love them. And I'm thinking that I can relate to why Wemby missed that shot and why, yeah, I guess it's probably over. I don't think it is, though, but we'll see. Lot to talk about on that front. 310-840-4910. Get in on this. A crazy stat, maybe the craziest NBA stat I can think of or I see, and maybe you guys have seen it too. I know it well because I used to work in this market and I followed this team and this. I know about this thing. The youngest team to ever win an NBA championship. I'm talking the average age of every player on the roster. the youngest team to ever win the NBA championship. It's stunning. First off, the NBA has never been younger. All-stars in this league like aren't over 30 anymore. It's rare. I mean, there are, but it used to be all the all-stars were over 30. Now most of the all-stars are under 30. The league shifted. It's young, man. Look at Wemby. He's 22. His two partners are 21 and 20. But the youngest team to ever win the NBA championship, 49 years? What? Rip City, baby. Dr. Jack Ramsey, Bill Walton, Maurice Lucas, Lionel Hollins, Dave Twartzik, Bobby Gross, Johnny Newman. I know the whole damn team. That's the youngest team that's ever won a championship. 50 years ago. Every one of those players on that Blazers team went to college for 4 years then too. Which one tells you how damn young that Rip City thing was and why people, NBA lovers, NBA historians, still say that team was the dynasty that never was. The youngest team to ever win a title. They never got back to the finals. Ah, Bill Walton's foot. But it's been that long. And maybe that's just it. Young teams just don't win titles in the NBA. Experience, that can be the rub. And I'm looking at a Knicks team that's got three dudes that were winning natties in college like 10 years ago. What was Wemby watching on television when he was 11 or 12? I mean, Dylan Harper was in third grade when Brunson, who I don't even consider old, was winning titles at Nova. And you just look at the league. Michael didn't get a ring until he was 28. Shaq, like, same age. God dang, it takes time in that league. So maybe that's it. Maybe that was where I missed on this series. And that's why, Nick fan, you're the smartest guy in the room. And I have never even thought that. But you are. And I tip my cap to you. And you're the richest guy in the room now, too, apparently. Because you're all telling us how much money you're making on all this. Nick fan, yeah, enjoy it. You're the smartest and richest guy in the room. Tip of the cap. 310-840-4910. But maybe that's it. And again, I'm the idiot. I'll be the last one to the party. I don't think it's over. Monday night, tomorrow, tonight, wherever you are, the most money in the history of basketball will be spent to enter Madison Square Garden. The most money piled up to ever watch a basketball game. Is that fair? I know they've had basketball games in NFL stadiums and that type of stuff, but in an NBA arena, no money. More money has been spent on this than any. Whoa, that's going to be fun. But I still don't think it's over. But maybe I should. And maybe that's why. One, it's amazing that Rip City 77 Blazers team is still the youngest to ever win a title. Shocks me. But then again, okay, let me open the pages up a little bit. Let me do some homework. Let me study on this thing a little bit. Let me go a little deeper than AI. Let me do my own stuff. And then you're thinking, oh, okay, that's why that 77 Blazers team still is the youngest team to ever win a title. That's how special it was. That's how difficult it is. And maybe that's where I missed on this series. It's and don't get me wrong. I used to love. I'm one of the guys that thought the NBA put on a better show in the 80s, 90s, early 2000s than it does now. And that's fine. Whatever. Cool. I liked a lot of comedies better in the 90s than I do right now. Hell yeah. I love hip-hop music from the 90s. I don't listen to current hip-hop much. So, yeah. And I like that with my basketball, too. And if that bothers you, then whatevs, dude. But during that time, I mean, it was, if it was a man versus boys, you knew it. You knew in that league when you had a young team that just wasn't ready for that type of party. And that's why it's so damn hard. And maybe that's why, okay, I should have, I little old lady on a motorized scooter, dude. I should have seen it coming. Maybe it's just, that's the league. And it's one of those things, maybe you look at the beginning of the year. Who's the youngest team in the league? Youngest 2-3 teams in the league. Well, cross them off then. Maybe don't even consider. Because it's been 50 years since, you know, I mean, no team younger than the Blazers. That blows me away. Especially how young the league is. They draft teenagers now. The entire top 10 this year in the draft might be all freshmen. Seniors, wasn't it last year? I don't think a senior got drafted in the first round of the NBA draft. You're damaged goods. You're an old maid. I don't want you. I mean, for real. And that Blazers team of 77 is still the youngest team to ever win one. I will say this, though. And this is part of my big Sir Mix-a-Lot size ass or butt. If the Spurs somehow... First off, just win game three. If the Spurs win game three, and we can have the conversation of, can they win the series now? I'm not going to have that conversation right now. It's a long show. Maybe we'll get there. But, dude, this has been in 8 quarters. Maybe the Knicks have been the better team in, what, 7 of them? I mean, they've been the better team. So I'm not just going to say it's flipped when it shouldn't be. But if the Spurs win game three, then we'll talk, okay, can they win the series? And if they do, first off, Portland would still be younger, but the Spurs would be the second youngest NBA champion. Just a couple months on average older than the Portland Trailblazers of 77. That's what they would become. It would be the second youngest team to win a title. And again, maybe that's the conclusion we're drawing here, guys. 310-840-4910. By the way, we love telling stories on Johnny Ballgame Westwood 1. So if there's any of you old Rip City dudes and you remember those old series 77, Brent Musburger on the call, like literally guys squaring up in a game, Daryl Dawkins, Maurice Lucas, like honestly, like they were squaring up on a fight, like center court. That's how bitchin' basketball was by then, by the way, back then. It was an awesome game. And then, yeah, in a lot of cases, you might get a fight, too. It was badass. I loved it. I mean, you can't do it now, and I get it, but, dude, you could then, and they did, and it added an element of entertainment value that was, well, bitchin'. You know, I'll just stick with that line. 310-840-4910. If you are holding, awesome. We're going to get to you. We're going all over the globe. Actually, I should say all over the country. We will take Canadian calls as we always do. We love you, America's Hat. Westwood One Sports Night. I'm Johnny Ballgame, guys. Download the Westwood One Sports app.
1: Wow, wow, whoa. The Knicks are up 2-0. New York stole 2 games in San Antonio. The next two are in the Garden. With a chance to sweep, Game 3 of the NBA Finals is tomorrow night. Westwood One Sports.
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0: Fernando Hernandez on the Westwood One board up. Tell your friends about Westwood One Sportsnet, guys. Got some kick-ass shows. Always air the games. 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Appreciate all you guys tuned in tonight. Let's get to the calls. We're going to go to Oregon. I love it. My neck of the woods, kind of. Mark, welcome to Westwood One. You got Johnny Ballgame. What you got, bud?
1: Hey, Johnny, thanks for taking the call. A couple things. First of all, you and I are contemporaries, and I definitely agree basketball was better in the 80s and 90s. There's only two rookies ever that have come into the league and won championships, as far as I can recall, in their first 2 years as the centerpiece of their team, and that's Magic in 80 and Bird in 81. And since that point, you got to be a vet to win. That's the way it is. So you definitely miscalculated that. The thing that I've just been going crazy the last couple of days is Wemby gets the rebound. He turns, he finds the point guard. He passes the ball after one dribble, but the point guard has turned around and is looking the wrong way. And since that point, everybody's like, Wemby turned the ball over. I mean, since when is the 7'4" dude supposed to dribble the ball up the court? He turned, looked for the point guard, found him, but the point guard had turned around and started heading up the court. And somehow that's Wemby's fault. Now, this happened in game one as well. And, like, what are the point guards of the Spurs doing? Go get the ball from the big dude. Simple as that.
0: Thanks for the call, Mark. Castle's not the point guard, but I'm not taking away your point. He's 21 years old. Maybe goes back to my original point. Flustered that time. And here's the deal about Wemby. I know he's 7'4". He's an alien. But he has a green light to bring the ball up whenever the hell he wants, and he's good at it. Wemby could play point guard in this league and not blow up the game and not get the ball stolen. He could adequately play point guard. So Stephon Castle's thinking, okay, we got the ball here. We're going to go down and score and win this. Wemby has it. He's just going to coast this. He's going to keep it. He's going to call his number, wait for the screen up top, and do what he does. I get where Castle was too, but again, maybe it's youth. Not one of those guys was saying, hey, give me the ball. Let's go. You're right. It was kind of a bumble turd moment, and it lost him the game. And if this thing was 1-1, I'd be thinking, holy shnikes, this is going to be a series. Now I'm thinking, I don't know. I'm certainly thinking the Knicks are most likely going to win. If the Spurs win game three, and I'll say this right now, I think they win game three. Then I think the conversation is a different conversation. But now the conversation should be the Knicks are going to win, right? That's the conversation. Let's get to Michigan, and we're all going to get a whole big glass of positivity here. Mr. Positive, welcome. You got Johnny Ballgame on Westwood One. Bring it.
2: Johnny, boom, boom, Ballgame, boom, shakalaka. Hey, what we're watching is a spectacle. $10,000 a ticket. Trump's going to be there. Stephen A. Smith is going to be in Trump's face. It's going to be a spectacle. You think the Super Bowl festivities was fantastic. You're in the greatest arena in the history of the world, Madison Square Garden. Oh, my God. It's bring out the brooms. It's going to be a sweep. Wemby's not going to be able to understand what's happening. I mean, it's going to be unbelievable. $5,000 in the nosebleed seats. I mean, there's no way. They're going to spread the floor. New York Knicks, Cat's going to chop down Wemby like a red oak tree. Oh, my God. There's no way that San Antonio can win. And they're probably listening to Johnny Ballgame, and they're listening to Mr. Positive going, no, we have no shot. We're going to just cower, and we're going to run. No, it's over with. Johnny, I got to ask you. Has there ever been one basketball game in your lifetime with this much anticipation that the world is watching? What say you, boom shakalaka?
0: Mr. Positive there on Westwood One. Yeah, I mean, I'll go Game 6, 1998, Salt Lake City. The most watched NBA game ever. Michaels, I mean, I know people want to forget Washington, D.C. happened, but yeah, Michaels' last shot as a Bull. I'll never forget this. I was watching that game, by the way. Bob Costas was on the call. And Bob Costas nailed this. He's Bob Costas. But Bob Costas said, and I remember, I've never even talked about this on the radio before. It's weird where the train of thought goes. But I remember Bob Costas watching, when I was watching that game in 98, Game 6. Bob Costas said, you guys understand, watching this game right now and watching Michael Jordan play in this game, this is what people in their 90s or early hundreds talk about when they saw Babe Ruth play. This is essentially watching Babe Ruth in 70, 80 years from this game in 1998. You will look back on this in that way. And that's why Bob Costas is Bob Costas. I've never repeated that on the radio before. I don't think I've ever told that story before, but it just hit me because I remember that game being, for me, more excited to watch than Game 3. I mean, I'm the king of hyperbole around here. Nobody's more hyperbolic than old Ball Game. But Mr. Positive, come on, man. It's the most expensive game to ever get into because of the fan base, and I've been, you know, I haven't been all that annoyed. I'm way far away from it, though. But I'm kind of liking the fact that I like it when fandom goes in a direction we haven't seen it go in a while. You know, haven't ever seen the Knicks matter. Like I said, they're the smart guy now. Knick fan is being listened to. Like he's right. You know, I mean, Knick fan is smart. He knows hoops. He knows his team, and he knows his team doesn't lose anymore. He does. And, I mean, I was thinking about this, too. Imagine, Stuart, imagine if the Cowboys get where the Knicks are right now. Imagine Cowboy fan. They haven't had anything to cheer about for 3 decades, dude.
3: No.
0: Could you imagine how big that's going to be nationally, globally, when the Cowboys, if, whenever, they get, like, massive again in the NFL, Stu?
3: Yeah, and they're back in a Super Bowl after 20, 30, whatever years it is. Yeah, that is something that is going to be a ticket that is... A Super Bowl tickets are already hard to come by. Imagine the Cowboys. Yeah, that's a great point.
0: I mean, it's just one of those fan bases. It's coming, man, and when it does, oh, no, we're going to have to do this. But we're doing with the Knicks right now. And I don't know where the series... I mean, Knick fan has got to be... I mean, sweep, win tomorrow, it's over. You don't really care how you win it, I think. If you get up 3-0, you just know it's going to be over. If you fart around and lose a game, fine, go win the next one, that type of deal. But, I mean, if the Spurs win tomorrow, will you go to bed thinking it's a series again? Or did the Spurs just pull a game out? No issue here. No problems. Keep moving along. There's nothing to see here. Of course, the Spurs stole a game. The Knicks got emotional. How do you not in that scene? We will see it happen. What? Wemby pulled a Reggie Miller and shut the whole world up. Like one of those things. Okay. When you go to bed tomorrow, if the Spurs do win. Maybe you're up. Maybe you're two. You're like, dude, what do you mean if? There's no way. You've seen enough. 310-840-4910. Let's get to the inner city sports analyst here. And that's what we want. Johnny Ballgame Westwood 1. I want to know inner city Detroit. Super Reside. You call every week and you spit your stuff. The line is yours, Super Reside. You better bring it tonight, man. Go.
4: Man, y'all ain't paying me enough to give y'all 1,000,000%. Or y'all ain't paying me at all, but you will be soon. But anyway, brother, we'll work that out one of these days. Right? Right. Okay. So put a good word in for me, Johnny. You know what I'm saying?
0: Yes, sir.
4: Yeah. Writing the checks, man. You know what I'm saying? Because you know what? I am the equivalency. I'm the equivalency, if not better, than Stephen A. Smith and Charlamagne Tha God. Now, let's get to it. Bro, the Spurs got lucky to even come back in that small window frame that they did in that fourth quarter. They got lucky. And then their experience is not there for them to be able to capitalize on it because they are too young and inexperienced. They will be swept. It's nothing against them. It's just that New York has been there, what, 3, 4, 5 years? What's his name? The Battle Cat. This guy was co-signed by yours truly, Michael Jordan. Michael Jordan was trying to franchise this guy. I think they got into it or something like that, whatever the case may be. But Michael Jordan seen his potential. You got this guy. And then you got Jay Brown getting it done, hitting buckets by the ton. Come on, man. You got two Hall of Famers right there, bro. And then you got the backup three. You know, the backup three possible Hall of Famers. Come on. And then they got
0: I like their roster. I do. Yeah,
4: they got a backup bench, and they all have more knowledge, and they're just as young or somewhat as youngish as the Spurs. So they had the perfect mixture of youth and knowledge and experience. Nothing against the Spurs. They'll be okay in another 3 or 4 or 5 years. Wemby, who does he think he is to think that he's supposed to come over in these United States of America and dominate? Who does he think he is to even think that he was supposed to win the Olympic Games? Bro, we are the greatest basketball country on the freaking face of the planet, and no Frenchman is going to come over and change that. And you see what we just did to, what's his name, what, the Yugoslavian, whatever his name is, the Denver guy. I've been telling everybody he ain't all that. KD is number one first, then LeBron, then Curry. You know what I'm saying? And then those other guys fall in line after that. But, you know, hey, New York needs to somehow, some way for that fourth game, control the ticket prices. Even if the government has to step in and say, look, don't make all those ticket prices astronomical like that. If you want to make some, the ones that's closer to the port astronomical, do that. But how dare you do that to the regular people who sacrificed all year alone to even go to these games, to even, you know, relevant for these guys do that. It's ridiculous.
0: Super. Thanks for the call. Appreciate you. I mean, that's why, I mean, well, look at the Titanic, first, second, third class. I mean, that's just what they do. We don't need the government coming in here trying to regulate how much you can get for a basketball ticket. Come on. It's a really big deal to a very passionate fan base that, like Ferris Bueller said, if you have the means, I highly recommend picking one up. And, I mean, it's all relative. Like, if this was the biggest game of my life and I'll just play my game, it would be, say, I'm going to Game 3 of the World Series at T-Mobile Park for the Mariners. And it's the very first World Series game ever played in Seattle. For me, out of my own pocket with what I make in sports talk radio and this living, I don't know. I would maybe pay $1,000, but nothing more than that. But I know what I make, and I know what a lot of these other dudes make. $10,000 to them, I know it sounds ridiculous, but to them it isn't. Yeah, I mean, like, go Knicks. That's fandom, and I love that, and I don't want government regulation on it. Let's not regulate our passion. 310-840-4910. Got 2 for 2 with Stu coming up in a little bit. I'm Johnny Ballgame. If you've never heard me, you're like, what the hell is this? Who is this guy? Every Sunday night, all the way to early Monday morning. Your boy Johnny Ballgame, Stuart Kovacs producing, and Mondo Hernandez are running our board. You know, I said earlier, I think the Spurs are going to win tonight. Idiotic, I know. I know. It's like my dad said this about fashion. He said, don't worry about being first. Just don't be last, man. You know, like, don't be the first person to invent the new fashion fad. But don't be the last guy wearing the members only jacket either. Don't be last to the fashion party. And it feels to me like with the Spurs over here, dude, I'm wearing the members only jacket and liking it. But I think I'm going to be the last to the party. I think the Spurs are going to win Game 3. I think they're going to be loose. I'm going to think they ain't got no worries at this point. I know. What do you mean there's no pressure? It's the finals. Of course there is. But at this point, psychologically, with kids, I think they will play loose. They've already lost. They're down 0-2. They suck. And I think you'll see togetherness. I think you'll see a team. And I just think we'll see what we've seen from the Spurs. God, like the Oklahoma City series was some JV project in some barn, some AAU tournament in front of 27 people? No. And they went on the road and won a game 7 against a champion. I can't crumple that up and shoot it into the trash bin, missing, of course. That still exists to me. So I don't think they're going to get swept. I think the Spurs win game 3. The biggest difference in this series, and I think it's clear, it's confidence, right? One team's confident, the other team isn't. And that's life. That's certainly basketball. I don't care what league, what gym, who you're playing against. If you've ever played basketball in your life, you know what it's like to be confident and not. When you're confident, you know, again, I don't care the level. The rim gets bigger, doesn't it? For everybody, for every little McGillicuddy running around. Yeah, they have their moments too. I just think psychology is very important with this, especially with kids. The Spurs, they've been tight. The Knicks have been the opposite. And if the Spurs are going to win, for me, they're just going to have to play free. F it. Everybody's against us. It's the, you know, it's the most expensive game to ever see in person in the history of this league. So let's go in there and let's make it a really crappy night for all those thousands and thousands of dollars spent. Let's make sure everybody who comes into this arena, it's not a story to tell. You're not going to brag to your friends about the time you dropped 36 G's to see the Knicks lose by 27 in Game 3 in Wemby to go for one of his 40, 20, 5, and 8 games. Not saying it's going to happen. I'm not. It probably won't. But I think we've all went to that game of our lifetime thinking, oh, it's going to be the best thing ever. Your team loses. It sucks. But I think the Spurs will get game 3. And then we'll have a conversation if the Spurs will win the series. 310-840-4910, Johnny Ballgame. I'm going to play a little game with Stuart, the producer, a little later. And we're going to talk quarterback carousel just because I love talking quarterbacks. It's so choice. That's another Ferris Bueller line. If you have the means, I highly recommend picking one up. The fiasco, whatever it is, I'm not going to call it a fiasco. I'm going to call it Baker Mayfield contract negotiations with his current employer. And I get both sides here. And maybe I'm off on this one like I was thinking the Spurs had a shot to win this finals. But I'm going to bring in the second opinion of Stuart Kovacs. We'll do that too. Stuart, you've been to Madison Square Garden a million times. You're a Metro, New York City, the Northeastern dude. That's like the arena, I think, Stuart, you like grew up going to, MSG. What's the most magical game or the, not magical game, that you've been to, but the most highly anticipated big-time game in that arena for you?
3: Yeah, that's it's amazing because, you know, the Knicks really hadn't been too relevant in my lifetime other, you know, since 99 when I was like 7 years old when they got to the finals last. I would say when the Rangers made the Stanley Cup, I guess that is going on like 12 or 13 years ago now. That was a hot ticket. And then there's been a bunch of, you know, concerts there. But yeah, I haven't been lucky enough to sit front row or anything like that. I've gone to my handful of Knicks games, but that place is going to be absolutely rocking tomorrow. I just can't imagine what it's going to be like.
0: Is the worst seat in Madison Square Garden still pretty good? Is it one of those places? Or does the worst seat suck?
3: It's not. It's pretty far. Even for an arena, you know, it is on the higher end in terms of capacity for like basketball and hockey arenas. And when you're in that 300s and you're pretty far back, you are pretty far back. The atmosphere is still great, but you know, there are the players do look like ants running around on the floor. I'll say that.
0: Gotcha. Yeah. I mean, it's not about, hey, I want to go to the game so I have the best view. No, I want to go to the games because I want to go to the party. You know, I want to be a part of this, and I totally get it. If they win that game, they're up 3-0, and my gosh, that's going to be that's going to be fun. I mean, I honestly, outside of my wallet and that side of my life and my handicapping of this finals, I kind of want to see the Knicks win. I mean, how do you hate Jalen Brunson? Like, I don't know how. He's not a D. He's cool. He's not a bag. I like him. I mean, you got to really hate the Knicks, fine, and you'll find a reason. We do that as sports fans. We don't need a reason. You just can wear a jersey and you're the worst. But I like watching Brunson play. Jalen Brunson. Sorry. Yeah. I don't have, I mean, and talk about being, I mean, where does he go? Like a Jeter level? I mean, does winning a title with the Knicks weigh more than winning a title with the Yankees? New York fan, you would have to tell me that. Because, I mean, in my hometown right now, if the Seattle Mariners won a World Series, that would weigh more. I hate saying it. Maybe not. But I think it might weigh more than if the Seahawks won another. But if the Seahawks won another, that'd be two in a row. I don't know. But it would be, at some point, if the Mariners, they're the only team that's never even been to a World Series, is why I'm using them as a reference. And that's the team that I grew up, you know, 6, 7, 8 miles away from the Kingdome. That was my squad. But 310-840-4910, I'm Johnny Ballgame, and we're taking your calls. Lionel Richie, if you're listening, all night long. 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
5: 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The Knicks are up 2-0. York stole 2 games in San Antonio. The next two are in the Garden with a chance to sweep. Game 3 of the NBA Finals is tomorrow night. 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
5: 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We'll get to two for two with Stuart in a second. But first, let's knock out these phone calls on the NBA Finals. We're going to start in Massachusetts with our boy, Paulie. Paulie in Mass, what you got, man?
6: I'll tell you what I got. I got to take my hat off to Johnny Mallory Sports and serve myself the first ever shut my face fajita. Because you said then to me, I said, you know, if they go into Oklahoma and win, they'll be selling swampland to the Swami and serving snow cones in hell. To which I will say to you, how many acres and how many flavors? Because you were right, and they did it. But my friend, this is the beauty of sports. It's real spontaneous. You never know what can happen. And this has never happened. In 93, the Bulls, and in 95, the Rockets went on the road and pounded out the first two.

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1: Be beautiful. Paulie and Mass, great call. NBA Finals. Keep calling, man. Appreciate you every Sunday night. San Diego. Ooh. Love to be in San Diego right now. Doug, you're next up on Westwood One with Johnny Ballgame, talking NBA Finals. Doug, go for it.
2: Hey, man, listen, I'm a big Laker fan, and I tell you what, man, New York ain't got it yet. They're not there yet, man. I know they're up, but we'll see what happens. We will definitely see what happens. But you know what? The main reason I'm calling is to talk about, oh, geez, Mr. Positive. I cannot believe you guys gave him background music when he talks, because that guy drives me nuts. And that's what I got to say.
1: Thanks, brother. Doug in San Diego. He's the only caller, Mr. Positive, that consistently gets other listeners to call in his regard. I will give him that. And I didn't do the background music. That started by another host on Westwood One. I don't even know which one it was, but I'm A-okay with it. Yes. I think Mr. Positive gets that music. And if anybody else wants to, I don't know, announce their presence with authority and do what he does, maybe you'll get some background music too. Colorado. God, I love Colorado too. We got a Knicks fan in Colorado named Frank. He's on the line, guys, and he's the smartest guy in the room right now. Knicks fans, you guys have been on this for months. Frank, welcome to Westwood One. What you got?
3: I've been on this a lifetime, Mr. Ballgame. Thank you for taking my call. And I'm about to take belt to behind. I'm not going to act like the rest of my conglomerate. But this is our year, bro. I've been waiting a long time. Forever. I'm 50 years old this year. Never seen a Knicks championship. But I'm a Knicks fan. There's Yankee fans, there's Mets fans, there's Buffalo fans, but there's only one team that brings us all together, and that's the New York Knicks. And we've been trash, let me be honest, for a long time. But this last, we've been working for a couple years, and, you know, a lot of people don't know we've been butt so long, you know, nobody pays attention. But a lot of things been happening in New York City. And it's an environment, I don't know if you ever been there, anybody ever been there, as soon as you pop that plane, you're looking for a porta potty. Like, what is that smell? It's a funk to New York. It's an energy to New York. It's an energy. And Mr. 22-year-old Mbeyami, whatever, it's going to be a experience for him. So if he couldn't do it at home, I don't believe no way he's going to do it in the Garden. Period.
1: Point. Who wins tomorrow? Who wins game three?
3: Hey, it's over. I thought we was going to split in San Antonio as a lifelong diehard. I didn't think no way we can get two. But if we got two with the energy of New York, it's going to be tough, man.
1: It's going to be so tough. Good.
3: You said 27 points? Hey, you said 27 points? I was like, he got to be trolling, man. He just want people to call. Ain't no way, man.
1: No. All right. 310-804-4910.
3: Ain't no way.
1: Anyway, thanks for the call, Frank. Good stuff. I don't think I was trying to troll anything. No, just trying to figure out where the hell this series is going. And when a Knick says it's going right down the crapper for the Spurs and smells like New York City, I'll take that because it has. That's pretty cool. Think about this. You might get a Met, Jet, Yankee, and Giant fan all hugging together celebrating a Knicks title. Weird. NFL, I love you.
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0: Mondo Hernandez, your board operator extraordinaire with the bumps. Stuart Kovacs producing. We'll check in with him in a bit. I am John Mallory. Johnny, ball game, Sunday night, late night, all into the morning, getting you ready for the most expensive basketball game to ever watch in person in the history of this country. Tonight, tomorrow, wherever you are. Yeah, I think that's kind of fair. Yeah, I think that's kind of fair. Most expensive game to ever see in person. Anybody going? 310-840-4910. Share that story, how you sold it to your wife, whatever the case is. I'd love to know what you do for a living to where you could swing that and I could, you know, idolize you for a second. And I do want to say this before we get to the calls, 310-840-4910. Love the calls. We're going all over the country tonight. But like in the movie Gladiator, one of my favorites, you know, that scene where Russell Crowe, you know, he looks at the crowd. Are you not entertained? Like, what the hell else do you want me to do here? Are you not entertained? It was like the line of the movie. A great movie, by the way. Stuart, have you seen Gladiator, the original one, please? Just say yes.
1: Yes, I have, yes.
0: Thank you. But it's like that scene. And I'm talking about the National Hockey League. Like, are you not? What do we have to do here? We could not have a more entertaining three-game series of a Stanley Cup final. You could not have given this script. The hat trick, the lead, the comeback, the overtime again. Just what? Like, I'm not a major hockey guy. I didn't grow up in an NHL town. But I don't really care who wins. Kind of rooting for Vegas. My radio partner in Boise, huge Golden Knights fan, shout out, Michael Forrest. And yeah, so I kind of want him to win, to see his team win. It's great. But I was on the edge of my seat watching that too. And it's so crazy in sports when it is over. And it's why Yogi Berra just, it ain't over until it's over. And I mean, hockey, it's also like, remember that commercial with Heather Locklear and Mark McGuire in batting practice, was hitting all those bombs out in the height of the summer of 98. And hi, Mark. And, you know, chicks dig the long ball. One of my favorite sports commercials ever. It's like there's that scene you had. You have Tom Glavin and Greg Maddux, and they're like, we got Cy Young winners over here. You know, that's where I look at the NHL right now. I mean, could not be more spectacular. Stuart Kovacs, our producer, you're a mega hockey guy, at least compared to me. I mean, how are you describing when you and your nerdy hockey friends are in your group hockey text? How the hell are you guys putting this series into perspective?
1: Yeah, I mean, I'm probably more casual than you're giving me credit for, but this is a this is an entertaining series. I've watched every game. I don't know if it's amazing. Like, it's not going to stack up against the NBA and the NFL and even baseball. It's just tough. I feel like the sport's in a tough spot where if you don't have a major, and not that Las Vegas isn't a major market, but if you don't have the Bruins, the Rangers, the Blackhawks, you know, one of those teams in it, I just don't think it gets the star power of like a McDavid or a Crosby. I don't think it's going to get the viewers that you would want it to get.
0: Okay, Gary Bettman, do not hire Stuart Kovacs to your PR team. Way to play dude. Okay. What the hell am I like? This is not on. Stuart totally just with the Stanley Cup. All right, let's go to Maine. What's it like being a sports fan in Maine? Ryan, you're with us. What you got for us, bud? Welcome to the show.
2: Awesome, man. Thanks for having me on. Up here in the great state of Maine, you know, we're looking out over the country. We're only bordered by one other state in the union, so we're kind of doing our own thing up here in the woods. But looking at the NBA, the finals, I listen to sports radio for an hour and a half to work every day and an hour and a half back. My drive stinks, but sports radio is great. And nobody seems to mention the one important fact. The Knicks won 3 during the season. They just took 2 in the playoffs. That's 5 straight. San Antonio has no answer. And it goes back to the previous caller that said the experience. And I totally believe that. That San Antonio's a great team. Look where they had to go to go through the champions, you know, to get there. But New York's been grinding it out. They found a way to get through Boston back last year. And they found a way to grind it out in the East. And now the experience is going to win them. They're going to take this. I give them a sweep or a gentleman's sweep. This is over. I can't wait to see the excitement for New York. It's going to be great. Because I know
0: convinced
2: what it's like
0: it's
2: being
0: over.
2: A Red Sox fan, you know, waiting for as long as I did when I was a kid and watching the Sox lose to the Mets in 86. That was a heartbreaker as a kid. So, you know, I know when they finally won it in 04, man, what a jubilation. I can't wait to see what happens in New York. I just hope they don't tear that city up.
0: Ryan, how old were you when the ball went through Buckner?
2: I was 10. I was in fourth grade.
0: Oh, brutal. The worst.
2: My dad's been bringing me to Fenway since 1982, so I've been there probably four years prior to that. Was a big, big fan, had some family down there, and that was a heartbreaker. I remember shedding tears as a little boy, you know, and I was like, oh, man, I can't believe it. And it took a long time till 04 to even get over that. We didn't even tease it.
0: Those were fun times, man. Appreciate the call. Ryan in Maine, good stuff. On Westwood One Sports Night. It's over for Ryan in Maine. He's seen enough, and he's even throwing in the fact that the Knicks were the better team in the regular season, too. They won the NBA Cup. Yay! Whatever that is. Susan in Worcester. Susan, what you got? Welcome to the show, Susan. You're live on national radio. Susan, what you got for us?
3: Thank you. I just want to say something to Greg from Michigan, is it? Greg from Michigan?
0: Mr. Positive.
3: Yeah. Okay. That's his shtick, I know. It's getting sickening. But about Stephen A. Smith, I don't think he remembers him and Trump were friends, you know, back in the day when he wasn't a politician, as you know. He gave him some tips about business. They were at the Knicks games. He always got the front row, Trump and Stephen A. watching the game. So there's one thing. Another thing, and he'll bring up on other shows, the Cuomo brothers. This is politics. You know what I'm talking about? And he'll say, oh, they're wonderful. They're this. You know what the Cuomos are? They're scum. They're liars. And they're frauds, in my opinion. But he gets orgasms over these two people. I'd like to know, what does Greg do for a living? I mean, people are getting sick of him.
0: What does he get? Susan, what does he get over him?
3: Orgasms. Every time he speaks about the Cuomos, it's ridiculous. I never seen such a man crush. It's really scary. He needs a coach. But anyways, about the Knicks, that Brunson is fantastic. I wish the Celtics had him. You know why? He plays like a team person. He's unbelievable. Like Tatum and Brown, they're always complaining. Am I going to get the ball? Am I number one or I'm number two? I've had it with the Celtics. I hope they never win another game. Really, I'm sick of them.
0: Susan. That's a little harsh. Susan, what'd you have for dinner last night?
3: Everything I love. Fish, French fries, everything that I like. But no, you give this guy so much credit. I mean, you promote the guy. What does he do? Does he want you to go on with Chris Paul? Does he want you to go on with Stephen A? He mentions that every time he calls. Stephen A is a big mouth. He's telling the president, you can't come. Who the heck is Stephen A. Smith? He's going to give it to Trump? I don't think so. Great for Michigan. So get a new act. We're all getting crazy about it. You stick. You don't have a creative bone in your whole body, and all these hosts eat it up. Music playing, angels flying when he comes on. It's ridiculous.
0: Susan.
3: What?
0: Do you like this show, the old Johnny Ball Game Night?
3: Yeah, I like you. Yes, you're great.
0: What's for breakfast tomorrow?
3: I don't really know. I just get so
0: Are you retired?
3: No.
0: Where are you going to work tomorrow? What line of work are you in, Susan?
3: I'm a secretary. Not too good.
0: No. Hey, that's awesome. Yeah.
3: No. It don't pay that much. But I just don't I don't like him getting all
0: Yeah,
3: that
0: I get it.
3: Time.
0: Mr. Positive bugs the hell out of you, Susan. You have made that so clear. Oh, thank you for the call, Susan and Worcester. So what would you guys do? You don't take his calls anymore because people call in saying they don't like the guy? Or you keep taking the guy's calls because, I mean, people slow down to see the accident? I don't know. And I listen to a lot of Westwood One. I do. I love this station. Stuart Kovacs, producer. Does Positive call 10 times a day?
1: I feel like he calls every show that takes calls. So, yes, he is on nights and weekends. Yes, a lot. Yes.
0: Every day. Maybe it does bug a few. But, man, Susan, I had to have her repeat that word because it just, I mean, sometimes with the accents, they can really say a word a certain way. And I'm an immature yahoo, so it makes me laugh. So, wanted her to repeat that thing there. Good stuff, guys. 310-840-4910. But yeah, I'm Stuart. Sorry. I know it's not enough for you, but I think the NHL has been spectacular. And this week, every other night having these games, let's do this. In the hockey series, it feels like we'll go probably 7 games, dude. We probably get a game 7. I don't know about the Knicks. Feels like, they're going to win this thing and maybe in a gentleman's sweep, they call it. Give them one game. Guys, what are your expectations for Wemby tonight? Is his best behind him this series? Is his best game going to be tonight or game 4? Have you seen the best of Wemby? Is there a 35-20 night coming? Is Wemby too immature to say, God darn it, give me the ball, get out of the way, we're going to win this or lose this on me? I'm not going to pass the ball when I get a rebound with a few seconds left. Hell no. I'm taking that thing coast to coast. Michael Jordan, 1998, game 6, Salt Lake City, the steal from Malone. Did MJ look for the point guard, whether it would have been Harper or Scotty on that team? Hell no. He dribbled it himself and he got the look and it's a legend. Wemby. Yeah. Castle thought you were going to do that too. I think we all kind of did, bro. Because you have a green light to bring the ball up the court. This is not Kareem getting a rebound. No. 310-840-4910 to Illinois we go. Anthony, let's welcome you to Westwood One. Anthony, you want to talk some NBA, some teams? Anthony, what you got?
4: I got two things for you tonight, Johnny. First off, I'm calling on behalf of Bulls Nation. We are very heartbroken to see Stacey King gone now. Died today earlier, age of 59. So hard to see him go. Also part of that first three-peat you were talking about with Michael Jordan. And second off, do you think the Bulls can sign Austin Reeves? They have the cap space for it. With Austin Reeves, Josh Giddey, Manus Bozelas, and possibly Caleb Wilson or Cam Boozer, that could be an elite squad. What do you think?
0: I like the way that direction is going. I love the way that direction is going. I don't know where that puts you in the Eastern Conference hustle, but I don't love the Eastern Conference hustle right now. And I'll tell you this, as a lifelong NBAer, it'd be nice to see the frickin' Bulls, carry their own water again in this league and do something. I don't even care if they get lucky. It's about time just get lucky on a pick, for crying out loud. So I'm with you on that, Anthony. That would be a direction I would sign off on. If I'm a Bulls fan, I could say, okay, I'll get excited for this. What's next?
4: What do you mean, what's next for the Bulls?
0: Sorry, Sorry, brother. I thought you said you had two things, and that was the first thing.
4: Oh, yeah. The second thing was about the passing of Stacey King, unfortunately.
0: Yeah, appreciate the call. Tough one, man. I remember those Bulls teams very, very, very well. Stacey King was a part of the first three-peat. A valuable piece off the bench. First-round draft pick. Was he New Mexico? What school did Stacey King go to? Rest in peace. Was a terrific broadcaster. One of those guys, every fan base has him. You know, they're loyal. They were role players on really good teams, and they've made their living kind of staying in the area, just being Stacey King. He went to Oklahoma. Stand corrected. But he was on that first Jordan three-peat. Guys like him and Scott Williams, there's a North Carolina guy, coming off the bench. They built those teams really, really well. And I know they had Jordan, but dude, it wasn't enough until they built the team around Jordan. Go back and look. Jordan didn't win a playoff series until Scottie Pippen was on a team. I think Michael Jordan got swept the very first three times he made the playoffs. Sweep, sweep, sweep. That used to be the league, though. When you got to the playoffs as a young team, with a young player, you got your ass kicked. When Michael had 63 in the Garden that game, yeah, they lost the game. Yeah, they got swept the series. But that was still a coming out party of like, holy shnikes, he might be the best player in the league already. But he didn't start winning playoff series until 87, 88. 310-840-4910. We're going to start taking, are we going to get any hockey calls? If not, that's totally cool. I got NBA and I have some really juicy NFL stories I want to tell, man. Hopefully you guys are sticking around. Let's take a quick one. I'm Johnny Ballgame. This is Westwood One Sports Night, guys. 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
5: 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Yo, fans in the Windy City, is this a good thing? The third-year quarterback is on Madden Curse Watch. Westwood One Sports.
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0: Sometimes you just want to let the song play, right? Anybody remember this one? 310-804-0410. I'm Johnny Ballgame on Westwood One. We'll get you in here. Let's start right off. How about Buffalo? I don't know if it's summertime yet in Buffalo, but Davis wants to talk, and I think he actually might want to talk hockey. Davis, you're up. What's up?
1: What's going on, John? Appreciate you taking my call, man. Definitely want to talk about the Stanley Cup Finals, man. You know, what a series it's been. That game last night was crazy. Carolina, to me, the thing with the three games that I've seen with Carolina, they've gotten off to kind of, up and down starts. It has been great, or they've really got off to sluggish starts in these games. I feel like they're giving Vegas way too much room to operate in the middle of the ice. And then I think the goaltender, I think in game four is going to be different for them. I think they got to go to the backup goaltender. Vegas, to me, Mitch Marner has played like an MVP. I mean, he's played unbelievable. I mean, Toronto Maple Leafs fans on the other side of the border, Johnny, have got to be going nuts because Mitch Marner is playing some great hockey right now. But both these teams look shaky, though. You can tell these teams are in unfamiliar territory because you can see that, you know, Vegas giving up that four-goal lead last night. Carolina has had a lot of defensive breakdowns. It proves that, you know, the parity works in all these sports, especially in the NHL where there's salary cap. And I think we get a seven-gamer, man. I think this has been a great series so far.
0: I got two questions for you, Davis, and appreciate the call. You obviously know your hockey. Question number one. Davis, who wins the series quickly?
1: I'm going with Carolina in seven.
0: Okay, and the next one is you're a hockey fan. It's a big deal for you. How do you describe what the series has been so far with other, say, educated hockey people, unlike Stuart Kovacs?
1: Exciting, thrilling, and it seems like every time you think one of these teams is out of the game, something big happens. I mean, just every game's had such emotional swings. I feel like that's what's been so exciting to watch about it, and that's why, to me, this is such a hard championship to win because, you know, if you fall asleep for a little bit in this game, you know, you could see both teams have taken advantage of each other's mistakes.
0: Appreciate the call. Davis in Buffalo, that's 310-840-4910. Educated hockey folk. You know, we'll take those calls tonight. That is, I mean, the great games. There's so many food groups represented, right, when you're talking about what goes into what we call a great game. And one of the major food groups represented needs to be the back and forth, where when you're just, if you're just watching it by yourself, sitting in your living room, where you change your mind as to who is going to win like five different times during the game. The back and forth element. Oh, no, they're going to win. Oh, the Knicks have it. It's over. Whoa, the Spurs are coming back. Wait, what? Down 14 late in game two. They come back. They take away. Wait, now they mess it up and they turn the ball back over. Knicks steal it. Like, the back and forth. But in the hockey back and forth, this is on steroids, man. This is McGuire and Sosa 98. No, this is Brett Boone. This is big time, man. This is pop. This hockey series. Like, you're back and forth every game, five, six times, almost every swing of every goal. Like, when I was watching that hockey game last night, when it was 4-2, I was like, yep, yeah, they're going to tie it. You know, my radio partner in Boise says that the worst lead in all of sports is a two-goal lead in hockey. It is the worst thing. You don't want to be up two goals in hockey because if they get the first goal, then all of a sudden you just know they're going to get the next, and that's what we've seen. Almost night in, night out on the NHL playoffs, man. Good stuff. 310-840-4910. I'm not sure what I expect from Wemby. That's what I'm asking you guys. Wemby expectations game three. He's had some gems. You know, the classic, what was it, the 41-24 game he had against the Oklahoma City Thunder, the double overtime thriller where he truly did announce his presence with authority, had like a wilt game. But he's been over 30 points four times in the playoffs, okay? You know, guess what their record is in those four games. Yeah, it's 4-0. So I'm going to say Wemby needs to average 30 the rest of the way for starters. But I don't think he can do that. He's not. I don't expect it. But I think that's going to have to be. Play Dylan Harper. Let him go. Just let him loose. The kid gets a shot off whenever he wants it. He's an emotional player, so if he's feeling it, he'll take over a game. And I think he's wired the right way. I think I could see him going into MSG and not feeling the funk. Like, play Dylan Harper. Stop. Play him. More minutes. Not that I know anything about this compared to Mitch Johnson, but just, man, that kid's tough, and I think they need him. The main reason for me why I'm going to be one of the, 25-plus million people watching this game tonight, basically, for me is I want to see how Wemby responds. For me, Goliath is still the story. It's the 8-foot point guard guy. That's still the story for me. And it doesn't have to be for you, and it almost shouldn't be. Your story, if you're a Knicks fan, forget Wemby. Just, you got enough Knicks stuff, plenty there to keep you busy. But for me, I want to see how Wemby is going to respond. I don't care who wins. I'd like to see Wemby win for my wallet. I'd like to see the Knicks win for, I don't know, American sports humanity. I think it'd be cool to see a giant Jet, Met, and Yankee fan, all four together hugging, celebrating a Knicks title. That's the one team in that city that can unite. And I'll throw in what? Yeah, obviously the Rangers too, but yeah, like all those fan bases, the melting pot of New York sports, they all share the Knicks. So I want to see that too. I think it'll be cool. I love the story. They haven't lost since day one of the NFL draft. How long ago was that? That's nuts. So why the hell are they going to lose tonight? They don't lose. The confidence level, the freedom at which they play, basketball is about freedom, man, and confidence and playing loose. The teams that play tight usually lose, and the Spurs have been tight. The Knicks have not. And that's a big reason why they're up 2-0. These haven't been great games the Spurs have played. Hell no. But credit the Knicks. I will. Mike Brown out-coaching Mitch Johnson, and it is not even close, bud. Mike Brown might be the MVP of this series. But Wemby's going to have to drop 30-plus. Every game he's dropped 30-plus in the playoffs, they have not lost. 4-0. Rebounding, those will come. Wemby needs to take over scoring. And for me, that's the storyline. How is Wemby going to respond to this? Because in basketball, the story you get to tell, because like no real other sport can one human just take over the entire arena. Reggie Miller, 94. You know, all we can do examples all night. You know, but basketball lends itself to that story. Where one guy says, give me the ball and get out of the way. I got it. Wemby has everything in the toolbox to do it. We'll see. That's why I want to watch. The most expensive basketball game of all time to watch in person tonight. MSG of all arenas. And Wemby, you need to make sure that those Knicks fans who spend all that money, that's not a story they want to tell all that much. It's, oh yeah, remember the time we dropped 50 grand and got our ass kicked? That sucked. I'm not saying that's going to happen. Or maybe I am. I guess I am. I think the Spurs win game 3. I don't think Wemby's getting swept. And it's going to be a very, very, very emotional building. Maybe it does shake the Spurs even more than it will the Knicks. Probably so. It might be one of those games where the Knicks get up 21-6 and it's just over. I mean, San Antonio, you have to weather that storm, you'd think. Because Knick fans cannot wait for this. They'll storm it up all night, dude. That's what they want. One constant celebration. We've all seen or been to those NBA playoff games. They're a lot of fun. NBA playoff games, when your team is kicking the crap out of the opponent, are so fun. You're just draining all these threes. The other team's got to call these timeouts. You're just loving it. And, you know, I got no beef with Knick fan, no beef with Spurs fan. I'll be happy. I just want to see the story, but I want to see Wemby. What are your expectations from him? He's just too young to get what needs to be done, or just he doesn't have what, where he's not going to be able to take over this series. Maybe he's not the best player in the league. He's the most valuable player, like, financially. I know he didn't win the award, but if you line everybody up against the wall, he's going to be the first pick. 310-840-4910. I'm Johnny Ballgame on Westwood One. Got 2 for 2 with Stu coming up. How about this? If you're listening to this show right now, I'm going to say you went to high school. Was the best athlete at your high school on the soccer team? Stuart, I'll start with you. The best athlete in your high school, did he play soccer?
2: No, he did not. No.
0: Yeah, me neither. And I don't know anybody listening that would say, oh, yeah, definitely. And I just kind of had this thought. It's stupid. It's hypothetical. It's Johnny Ball game, bull crap, whatever. But just thinking, like, would World Cup be different for Team USA if the best athletes in this country were funneled to soccer? Because they are not. They are funneled to football and basketball and baseball, but not soccer. Mainly football and basketball. They're not. The best athletes are not soccer players in this country. The average player in the World Cup is 6 feet, 170 pounds. That means half the players in the World Cup are under 170. And maybe that's what you need for soccer. Maybe that's what that's the requirement. And if Christian McCaffrey played soccer, he wouldn't be good. Neither would Bijan Robinson. Eh? Neither would Jamar Chase. No, those guys wouldn't be good soccer players. I beg to differ. I think in this country, if those athletes, the superior athletic specimen athletes that America produces more than any other country, and not that they don't, but they're here, and they don't play soccer after they turn 10. If they did, would you think that Team USA or this country would dominate soccer too? Like it, I don't want to say total dominate, but like it does other sports where it's a mega global power. Basketball, football, you can't, but you know. Like, would soccer be different? Like, I mean, I'll use another example here real quick, and we'll touch on this later too. But if, I don't know, if Kevin Durant grew up wanting to be a soccer goalie, he's 6'10". He has like an 8-foot wingspan. He has like a 40-inch vertical. He has side-to-side athleticism. He literally, with his size, makes the goal shrink. I would imagine a guy like that, Kevin Garnett, would be a brilliant soccer goalie. They don't do that here. What if they did? And it's just a total what if, because it's not going to happen. I'm just wondering, because the United States World Cup, and they are world-class athletes, Team USA, world-class. Christian Pulisic down, they're world-class athletes, but they're not the best athletes in America. No. And they average 6 feet, 170. Like, at that height, size, and weight, you couldn't play in the NFL or the NBA. Like, you wouldn't be, it'd be really hard. Maybe the NBA, 6 foot, 170, sure. But you're definitely one of the smaller players in the league, and you got to be what, like Devontae Smith, to be a 170 playing in the NFL? Not a lot of dudes. So I want to get your takes on that. But first, let's go to Calgary. Oh, what a hockey town! Especially a guy named Biff. You know, make like a tree and get out of here. Biff in Calgary is on the line. Biff, what you got, bud?
3: It's actually Chris, but that's cool. I love Biff. That's cool. I love that you called out hockey fans, and the fact that a Buffalo person was the person that called in, you got to get some Canadians in here. So the thing is, no one wants to cheer for Vegas. But because of their goalie, because of their way they go about things, because all the things. But you got to love them, right? Like Braden McNabb taking a puck to the face and going in the next day. And then, you know, I mean, no one in the rest of Canada loves Toronto, but everyone would kind of like to see Mitch Marner win a Stanley Cup, not in Toronto, I think, would be great. But yeah, that Braden McNabb thing is great. You can't not respect everything that Vegas does. There, it's like, we're going to fire our coach with 8 games left because we're not going to get in there. And then, like, all they want to do is win. And I love Rod the Bod, you know, the coach of the Hurricanes. But
0: yeah, me too.
3: But and I want to see Carolina win, but Vegas just put it all on the line.
0: Thanks for the call, Biff in Calgary. I hope you call me again because I got Biff Tannen lines all night long, Lionel Richie, if you're listening. I'm Johnny Ballgame. It's Westwood One Sports Night, guys. Download the Westwood One Sports app.
4: Wow, wow, whoa. The Knicks are up 2-0. New York stole 2 games in San Antonio. The next 2 are in the Garden with a chance to sweep. Game 3 of the NBA Finals is tomorrow night. Westwood One Sports.
5: 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It appears by its own numbers, the U.S. government seems insolvent. 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

0: team? Would you say one of the four worst teams in the league? I know who the four worst teams in the league are, and I may have put the Patriots in this neighborhood 365 days ago, so that's why I love the NFL. You know, you could think you're one of the four worst teams in the league and be in the playoffs. It's weird. But every year, there's that team. But do you have one of the four worst teams in the league? Stuart Kovacs, producer, he's a Raider fan. I imagine he'll have something to say. But yeah, if that's one of you guys, we'll go there. And I got some quarterback stuff. I kind of understand. I'm kind of leaning Tampa over Baker, and I love Baker. He could QB my team. Yeah, I'll support a Baker Mayfield team. But man, I kind of get both sides of this thing. Want to talk a little bit about that too. But let's have some fun. We do it every Sunday night with Stuart Kovacs. It's 2-4-2 with Stu.
1: What will the sports world be talking about in the morning? It's 2-4-2 with Stu.
2: All right, ball game. It's been a few days since the NFL trade that shocked a lot of people, and that is the Rams trading for Myles Garrett, giving away Jared Verse, a first-round pick in 2027, a second-round pick in 2028, and then a third-round pick in 2029. Obviously, this is a massive haul and a massive trade. From the Rams' perspective, who were already one of the favorites in the NFC, do you think this puts them over the top?
0: I do. Yep. The Rams should be the betting favorite. I imagine they will be the betting favorite. They have a Hall of Fame quarterback coming off an MVP season. He's not as old as you think. He'll be 38 this entire season. That's not ancient in this league anymore if you keep quarterbacks healthy, which they do. And then defensively, I mean, yeah, they're going to fly around. Now, is Myles Garrett going to change everything? I don't know. Say he has a game where he has two sacks. That's a great game, right? If he did that every week, he'd have 34 sacks on the year. So give him two sacks. He had a lot of those days in Cleveland where at the end of the game they were losing. So I don't know how much more winning it'll allow you to do, because pass rushers don't win you games in this league, guys. Quarterbacks do. Cleveland's a perfect example of that. But, man, the Rams have all the other boxes checked. They can let this guy add him to replace Jared Verse. He's a better version of him. I'll say this. If I could put money on a team to win the Super Bowl, maybe I wouldn't right now, but I might put money on a team from the NFC West to win the Super Bowl. I think with the Rams and the Seahawks, you got a shot that you're thinking at least one of those two teams potentially is playing in the NFC Championship game, which gives you an opportunity to hedge your bet at that point if you want to go in that direction. But, yeah, I think I got to give it to the Rams right now.

0: much a shot as anybody. You almost got the one seed last year when you were hurt. So, yeah, find me another division with three legit Super Bowl contenders. Stuart, what's next?
1: Yeah, that's going to be tough. Sticking in the NFC, the Packers, they gave wide receiver Christian Watson $110 million over 4 years. Now, I know he doesn't really have the stats that really back it up in terms in terms of totals. I know he's missed a lot of games. His 17 yards per catch average does rank among the best in the NFL since he was drafted in 2022. So you do see the potential there, but obviously he has to do it over a 17-game regular season. Do you think the deal is worth it for the Packers, giving Christian Watson $110 million?
0: The cap will go up significantly every year. So first and foremost, these deals won't look suspect in 3 years unless the players aren't very good, and maybe that's potential. Look, Green Bay on paper, you can't say they're not investing in Jordan Love's help. I mean, Reed, second round. Watson, second round. Matthew Golden, first round. Tucker Kraft, third round. Luke Musgrave, second round. Like, they're trying to use, expensive capital to get Jordan Love the weapons. But I'll tell you this, is the dark side in Seattle, is Myles Garrett in L.A., are they nervous when Jordan Love comes to town for an NFC championship game with Christian Watson, Matthew Golden, and Jaden Reed? For me, right now, at least for the next year or two, sorry, Mike Wickett, I don't think the Packers, I think you're bringing a butter knife to a machine gun fight with that receiving core right now. But, that they like him. We'll see if it comes to fruition this year with more work under their belt, staying healthy. Green Bay's trying here. Let's hope for them it pays off and they get two Pro Bowl caliber receivers out of Watson, Golden, and Reed. Two of those guys end up being, your Robert Brooks and Antonio Freeman type of deal, Donald Driver, whatnot. And maybe they're going, but I don't think anybody, you guys, I don't think anybody in the NFC is scared of Green Bay going into this season. They're good, but they're not scary, in my opinion, Stuart Kovacs.
1: Yeah, it's hard to argue. If he does come to the point where he is worth his money, though, I think that's going to start to put a lot of pressure on Love because they're going to start asking, okay, it's time to win. It's time to win some big playoff games, and he has not really done that yet.
0: No, not saying he can't. Not saying he won't. They're paying him, too, and that's where we're going to go when we come back on this next hour with Stuart Kovacs as well, man. Good stuff. Two for two with Stu. We'll check back in a little bit later. 310-840-4910. As always, we'll take your calls if you want to talk. I'm asking, what do you expect you're going to see out of Wemby tonight in the Garden? Is he going to fold like a lawn chair? Is he going to have his worst game? Is the crowd going to get to him? Are the nerves? I mean, I just saw him go to OKC. Pretty raucous environment there on a game 7 and take it over. I mean, I did see that. I get it, though. Maybe the finals are different. What are your Wemby expectations? Don't you agree? Probably has to take the whole damn series over if they have a chance. Maybe he can't. Jalen Brunson's like, dude, that's what I do every night. We haven't lost since day one of the NFL draft. Get off it. All right, NFL. I think I'm pro team on this.
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0: late. This could be a song Nick Fan is thinking about. We got you where we want you. Or maybe the Spurs are getting ready to have a 77 Blazers like of comeback run. We'll get there a little later, too. Johnny Ball Game, appreciate you. Every Sunday night on Westwood One Sports Night. 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Appreciate every one of you. 310-840-4910. I'm going to play a little game with our producer, Stuart, over here, because I love NFL quarterback storylines, and I think most football fans do, or at least you kind of know what we're talking about. And I'm looking at current quarterback contracts, and you can dissect contracts in the NFL any which way, right? It's not cut and dry. I just looked at the list of the total guaranteed money that teams are giving these quarterbacks. That, to me, okay, that's what they're getting in guarantees. So I'll just go from there. And the thing is with Baker Mayfield, and would you agree Baker Mayfield is a hothead? But I can almost say in a good way, grabbing his crotch against KU when they wouldn't shake his hand. You know, all the, I guess, antics. Kind of a hothead. Sometimes I think at quarterback, you can definitely be a hothead and win and be awesome. Look at Jim McMahon, one of my favorite quarterbacks ever. The punky QB, hothead. Look at his winning percentage. One, dudes played for him. They liked him. Baker, I think, is in that kind of regard. If there's a modern-day kind of Jim McMahon type of personality, maybe it's Baker. But I think he was emotional and hot-headed when he went to the media after he was told absolutely what he did not want to hear. And that sucks. And I've done, I think you probably have too, a lot of listeners, more so than me, even like contract negotiations. I work under a contract with Cumulus Media for what I do in sports talk radio for my career. And, you know, that first offer on the contract, you think you're in one neighborhood and the suits are in an entirely another neighborhood. And you're like, wait, what? It's not even fair. It's not even respectful. Like, what the hell is this? I'm good here. You love me, right? We're doing good things. And then this? And then Baker, he gets a microphone after OTAs and he's pissed. Totally get it. But I do understand both perspectives. Like I said, I'm a Baker guy. I think he's a top 10-ish guy. If you get his best year, I think he's an MVP candidate. Baker's best year, I think he could be an MVP candidate. Future at Tampa, Todd Bowles, ton of pressure this year. I think he has a mega hot seat in Tampa, has to win. And Baker looks like he's going to play this year on a one-year deal. I mean, you could franchise tag him, cool. You could draft another quarterback. There's going to be some if you're Tampa. Or you can, you know, this is just the first offer. Baker's emotional. Let's meet in the middle somewhere. And Baker Mayfield can be the ongoing quarterback in Tampa and make, you know, top 10-ish money, which is what he wants. Baker wants his market value, 100%. But NFL franchises, GMs, the way you build a roster, sometimes if you're going to put too much into one position, you're not going to be able to even it out. And that's where I bring Stuart Kovacs in to the program, the producer. Follows the NFL, knows the NFL, and I'm confident he'll be able to answer these questions correctly, Stuart. I just need a yes or no. Fair?
1: Yeah, totally fair. Definitely.
0: I want you to answer this question. Has this quarterback started in a Super Bowl? Have they taken their team to a Super Bowl? Okay. Pretty easy. All right. And I'm going down. This is guaranteed money that quarterbacks, that teams have committed to quarterbacks. And this is the list. Okay. I'll just start from the top. You tell me yes or no, Stuart. Josh Allen.
1: He has not.
0: Dak Prescott.
1: He has also not.
0: Deshaun Watson.
1: Deshaun has not either.
0: Joe Burrow.
1: Joe Burrow has, yes.
0: Trevor Lawrence.
1: Trevor Lawrence has not.
0: Justin Herbert.
1: Justin Herbert has not.
0: Lamar Jackson.
1: Lamar Jackson, not yet either, no.
0: Brock Purdy.
1: Brock Purdy has.
0: Okay, great. There's two. Two. And I think you would say Brock Purdy, and I'll say this, went to the Super Bowl when he was on Mr. Irrelevant Money. Brock Purdy ain't starting any Super Bowls when he's a top eight quarterback in guaranteed money. Not saying he can't, not saying he won't, but he hasn't. But I'm still going to, I'll be fair with that. Okay. That's the list, guys. So if I'm Tampa and I'm really looking at this thing, and I imagine they are, and Baker Mayfield wants to be in that type of neighborhood, and you might say he deserves it. Sure. Okay. He's there. But if you do that, man, you better hit on the rest of the roster. And that's the situation that all these teams are in. They got all this quarterback money because they have the guy that's going to get them to the Super Bowl, and it doesn't really work like that in this league right now. I mean, look who just started in a Super Bowl. Drake May, year two of a rookie deal. He's not making squat yet. Sam Darnold, that was a very comfortable deal. He wasn't a top 10 paid quarterback, and he still isn't in guaranteed money. You think Seahawk fan is worried about that position and they don't have enough money spent on it? Oh, hell no! No! They love their defense. They love their playmakers. They love the egoless quarterback in Seattle because it's the exact opposite of what they had the last time they were good, and love you, Russ, will forever. But he had an ego, and he needed it fed. Sam Darnold, dude, it's impossible to have an ego when you've been thrown out, tossed out, chewed up, spit out, thrown under the bus, made fun of constantly, been told you've sucked for 5 years and you were a bust. Tough to get an ego when you've been humiliated like Darnold has. And that absolutely worked. And I'll just say it's continued. It's working in Seattle. So if I'm Tampa and I'm looking at that, there's a lot of quarterbacks coming in this draft. Now, well, Baker's too good to get you a top 10 pick. Sure, he probably is. So you're going to have to figure something out. But of all those picks, you know, who was a top 10 pick? Josh Allen was late. I mean, first round, but these weren't first overall picks. Dak Prescott, no. Deshaun, no. Burrow, yes. Lawrence, yes. Few of them. Lamar was late first round. Jalen Hurts was round two. So you can, Jordan Love was late first round. So don't tell me, oh, it's impossible for Tampa to get one of those guys next year. No, bull crap. It happens every year. I'll find one if that's the direction they want to go. So I kind of get Tampa. Like, if we're going to get in that community where we're going to do quarterback money like that, even close to that, what's it going to do for the rest of our roster when we just saw the Super Bowl, and I'll even extend it. Like, what AFC team probably should have been in the Super Bowl? Same deal, dude. Bo Nix, same draft class, dude, as Drake May. So in the AFC, and all those big-ass, badass quarterbacks I just named to my producer, Stuart Kovacs, Josh Allen, Joe Burrow, Lawrence, Herbert, Lamar, all those badasses, none of them were playing in the AFC Championship last year. Nope, it was a couple of rookie fart knockers from 2 years ago. So I understand Tampa and their MO potentially to be, man, is it really? And Baker's not even old. He's 31. He's the same class as Josh Allen and Sam Darnold and Lamar, right, guys? He's that age. He's fine. It's not an age thing. I just think it's a, hey, don't be the Cowboys. Don't pay Dak Prescott, Josh Allen, Patrick Mahomes type of Deshaun Watson type of money when he's not those players. And that's what I think the mistake the Cowboys made. And the reason you didn't hear me say Mahomes is, you know, he has the highest total value contract, but his guaranteed isn't quite as high. He's like 12th. But yeah, I would pay Mahomes whatever it takes. He's like an outlier here. You're gonna, you want, that's like the only one though. I mean, I guess Josh Allen, sure. But is he going to get there? I mean, I should have, could have, would have, but he lost to Bo Nix last year. And then the year before, it's Lamar. Or, I'm sorry, it's Pat. And then it's Pat. And then it's Burrow. Like, Josh Allen's what? He's lost two playoff games to Burrow. And what, two playoff games? Maybe three to Mahomes? He's the highest-paid guy in the league. Might be the league's best player. But what else can you do with your roster to be able to have that get you to Super Bowls? This isn't the NBA, man. You can't just have the best guy and think you're going to get there. And if you're the Cowboys, you can't pay somebody to be the best guy who's not the best guy. 310. So I'm kind of team Tampa on this. But if I get, if Baker gets the deal he wants, okay. I mean, look at, like, it'd be like what? Jared Goff in the Lions. Perfectly capable quarterback. And Jared Goff makes a ton of money. Average salary, $53 million for Jared Goff. You want to know where that ranks? Seventh in the league. Lion fan. Jared Goff is the seventh highest paid quarterback in average salary. You cool with that? Because Buck fan, that's what the neighborhood is. Might not be the Dak and Josh Allen neighborhood, but it's certainly going to be Jared Goff neighborhood, as it should be. Baker Mayfield, in my opinion, is worth about as much as Jared Goff. A little more, a little less, whatever. Their kids are going to the same schools. And for the Lions, I mean, shoulda, coulda, woulda, too. They almost made that work. Coulda, shoulda, woulda. Kick field goals, Dan Campbell. And it woulda worked. But it doesn't, and it didn't. And I don't know where the hell the Lions are going this year. It's not my favorite team in that division. 310-840-4910. Are you guys, is it Baker? Or is it Tampa? What side would you be on if this is your team? And you were thinking from a fan's perspective, I mean, because you better be damn well sure, right? He's going to get you there. Because, I mean, ask a Dolphin fan about signing Tua, where that got him. Well, they had to. You couldn't let him walk. Let him freaking walk. Stop. Couldn't let him out of the building. Well, who else are we going to get? Yeah, there's a lot of guys. Figure it out. But know who you have isn't the one. I don't know. So I get both sides. And I understand Baker being pissed off and calling him out. If it looks bad in the locker room if he's on a one-year deal. Every one of those players looks and say, okay, well, Baker's probably not going to be here next year. Where the hell is the team going to go? It's I guess, bad PR. But, again, it's a business, and I understand Tampa not wanting Baker Mayfield to make the type of money with those other guys, because those other guys aren't exactly starting in Super Bowls all the time either. The teams we're seeing get closer to Super Bowls, or at least the last year or two, have had the best rosters, guys. The Eagle team, best roster in the league, Howie Roseman. That's why he's there all the time with different quarterbacks, different coaches. John Schneider, Seattle. That's why he's there all the time. Different quarterbacks, different coaches. Because he knows how to build a roster. I'm Johnny Ballgame. Recognize! We're the late night crew on Westwood One. Stuart Kovacs producing. Mondo Hernandez running our board. And we'll get to some calls here. Let's get to Boston. I'll tell you this. A Boston sports fan knows good quarterback play because they've seen it. Thomas Edward, Patrick Brady Jr. Jim in Boston, you're up with Johnny Ballgame on Westwood One. Jim, what you got, bud?
2: Thanks for taking my call, Johnny. You know, that whole list, like you said, none of them guys have proven anything. You got to have a quarterback that has the ability to make their team around him better. The Brady, the Mannings, the Mahomes. Until they do that, they really shouldn't be getting that kind of money. I mean, if not, then Baker deserves it just as much as them. I mean, he's put up stats. He's brought his team to the division championship, stuff like
0: Hell
2: that.
0: Hell yeah.
2: I just look at it. Go ahead.
0: No, no, I'm just agreeing with you, Jim and Boss. I mean, Baker Mayfield has won playoff games for two different teams. A lot of quarterbacks don't do that, especially when the teams are Cleveland and Tampa, not historical juggernauts. I'm with you, bro.
2: Because I wouldn't take Lamar or Allen to always just miss. I want to win. You know, I know everybody,
0: maybe,
2: you know, Buffalo loves them and they're great, but you know, championships are different than having great. Look at Pittsburgh. For years, they've been over 500. I mean, they've won championships, don't get me wrong. But I don't know. I just wouldn't want to be happy with that. I want a winner.
0: Gotcha. Jim in Boston, thanks for the call. Go Patriots. I'd imagine you're a Pats fan, and hopefully you guys. It's weird. Nobody's hot on the Pats this year. You know, they just went to a Super Bowl, too. Drake May, if he would have won league MVP, like, nobody would have had a problem with it. For real. But go back and watch that Super Bowl. It was U-G-L-Y. Trust me, I've watched it 12 times. They couldn't get the ball past midfield on that defense. That was scary good Seattle defense in that Super Bowl. Scary! The weirdest thing, though, go back and look. Look at, like, every game the Seahawks played last year and what they did defensively, giving up, you know, less than 300 yards or all these great stats. And then look at them against the Rams. The Rams will have 500 yards of offense. No one else in the league can get 200 yards of offense. It's crazy. Just go look at the Seahawks D against the Rams and then look at it against the rest of the league. Huh. That's how good the stinking Rams are, man. How much you should respect what they do down there. It's fantastic and wow. And now they load up with Myles Garrett. I mean, tough to beat them if they stay healthy. And you have to say that with every team in the NFL. Because one or two injuries can break any team. And it does every year. Two or three fans thinking their team's going to be awesome this year. Their team will suck because somebody's going to get hurt. And that sucks. I get it. Keep the calls going all night long. 310-840-4910. Four worst NFL teams. Do you have to put the Raiders there? Is that easy peasy? I don't know. 310-840-4910. I'm Johnny Ballgame. It's Westwood One Sports Night, guys. Download easy peasy. Download the Westwood One Sports app.
3: Wow, wow, whoa. The Knicks are up 2-0. Stole two games in San Antonio. The next two are in the Garden with a chance to sweep. Game three of the NBA Finals is tomorrow night. Westwood One Sports.
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0: down these NFL rabbit holes, and I love it. But, you know, over that commercial break there, I'm just there thinking, you know, okay, where are we going? Where are we headed on Westwood Woods Sports Night? And I'm like, oh, dude, we got a game tonight. You know, like, I can get lost in the NFL, and then you kind of have to, like, you know, pit stop a little bit and be like, yeah, there is the most expensive professional basketball game to watch in person tonight at the world's most famous arena. I mean, have fun with that script, screenwriter, you know, with this Knicks team having not lost since day one of the NFL draft. I keep saying that stat because I keep having to double check it. I can't believe that was their last loss. Day one, not day three of the NFL draft, not that Friday night, day one. Like Fernando Mendoza, first overall pick. That day, what? Like, for me, it almost feels like, guys, we know how this story is going to end. And it feels like, that's why I say, Nick fan, you're the smartest guy in the room. Because you've been on this. And you didn't care that Wemby is Godzilla, whatever the hell. Nope. You got the team. An experience compared to the Spurs. You guys have went on a playoff run last year. Yeah, sure. Yeah, experience. I mean, look at the experience those players had in college. You think it's easier to go through the NBA than March Madness, where it's a one-game scenario every single game? Those are tough. And those kids did that at Nova when they were kids. And they're not anymore, and they're playing against kids. I mean, think about that when Brunson, Hart, Bridges were winning those titles, those natties at Villanova. You know, Dylan Harper was opening Christmas presents with superhero toys. You know, Wemby was excited to get the new Power Rangers set for Christmas. He was 11 or whatever it was. Maybe that's been the difference, other than the Knicks are just better than the Spurs. And it didn't matter the level of competition because obviously you saw what they did to the level of competition. It just wasn't fair. And this series, I'm seeing one team that's free, loose, doesn't care if they're going to lose. And they haven't lost. And maybe that's because of it. And it's all in the crock pot for the Knicks. So I don't know. It's great theater, right? I mean, my Wemby expectations, I expect Wemby to be terrific tonight. And if he's not, then yeah, he is clearly not ready. But it's not like the Oklahoma City Western Conference Finals series was some cheesy AAU tournament either. That was massive. Those crowds were mega. That was a huge deal. That's a champion team. And they handled it. They weren't nervous with the crowd in Game 7. They won a road Game 7. Only like 30% of the road teams in the history of that league win Game 7s. And they did. And now it's like, oh my God, they're just a bunch of kids. The hell is this? Wow, man. It's kindergarten cop over here. So that just happened? No, maybe you do have to credit the Knicks. Or maybe... maybe you do say, they're too young. The inexperience is there. I'll buy that too. But I expect Wemby to have a great night tonight. And I'll tell you, I think the Spurs win game 3. I hope they do. A lot of it's just hoping. Like, you know, good for the Knicks. I can't wait to see the party. Knick fan, I ain't got no beef with you. You've never pissed me off. You've never really annoyed me. Again, Knick fan, you didn't exist at this school for like a long time. You didn't even count. You know, like, I never listened to a Knicks fan. You guys, you don't count. 99. And I watched all those games. I'm a kid of the 80s and 90s. I loved the Pat Riley Knicks. Let's get one superstar and 7 tough guys and build a team that damn near beat Michael and Scotty. Got as close as just about any team did. They had one megastar in Ewing, and then Pat Riley said, well, we're not going to beat the Bulls at basketball, so we're going to have to beat the crap out of them. And that's what they tried to do. And you had Ewing, your superstar, and then you got tough guys. You know, they used to call them goons in the NBA, right? Tough guys. Found Anthony Mason in the CBA. Tough guy. John Starks as tough a two guard in his era. Tough guy. CBA. Charles Oakley, maybe the toughest dude ever. The X-Man, Xavier McDaniel, never said no to a fight. Encouraged them. The Seattle years. The X-Man? Like, that's what Pat Riley did. Even the point guards were tough. Derek Harper and Doc Rivers on those Knicks teams. Greg Anthony, Charlie Ward, tough football player. Chris Childs was a CBA guy, tough. And that's what those Knicks teams were. I loved those Knicks teams. Like I said, I ain't got no beef with Knicks fan. Cool, win one. I was rooting for you in 94, too. I didn't want the Rockets to win. Good for them. Dream was the best player on the planet when Jordan was playing for the Birmingham Barons. He won both titles. Good for him. But I ain't got no beef with the Knicks fan. I want to see all this. But I would love to see a decent series. Just say this. Stuart, say San Antonio wins tonight by 20. It just clicks. And sometimes you see a team get too emotional early. Maybe they run out of gas. I don't know. I know it feels crazy even suggesting that the Knicks, ever even maybe even kind of lose a game, right? Because they just don't. So I'm not only saying they're going to lose, but I'm just saying they're going to get their ass kicked, right? This is a mega hypothetical. But if that does happen, are you going to bed on Monday night thinking, hey, we got a series? Or, give the Spurs one little easy peasy. The Knicks still have total control here. What do you think you'll think, Stu?
1: I think I would have to see the Spurs win both games in New York to make this 2-2 to think this is going to be a series. I even if they do win on Monday by 15, 20, 25 points, I still think the Knicks would win game 4. But you never know. We'll see.
0: Okay. I think I'm with you on that. But if they win by 20, I don't know, Stu. Yeah, you're right. I have to see it. But if the Spurs absolutely handle them, and let's say Wemby, like I said, the Spurs have not lost a playoff game this year when Wemby drops 30-plus. They're 4-0. So let's just go ahead and say Wemby drops the 30 spot. Last game, by the way, Stuart Kovacs, I will have you know this. You know how many points Wemby had game 2?
1: He was like 29, right?
0: He had 29. Do you remember the last play of that game? It was a Wemby makeable jumper that didn't go down. Had that went down, he scores 31, and the Spurs win the game. 30, my magic Wemby number. Every time he's dropped it, they've won. So Wemby's going to have to just say, fellas, I know I'm the giant here, and you can count on me. I'll win this game for us. But role players, hit your open threes, defend. Dylan Harper, I think needs to play more minutes. Again, I'm not trying to coach this team for Mitch Johnson, who I tremendously respect. But I look at Dylan Harper and some of the plus minus there. And game 1, he played 28 minutes. That's not enough. Game 2, he played 32 minutes, a little more. I still don't think it's enough. He's dropped 16 in game 1 and 15 in game 2. Like, the guy scores and he's deadly. And I guarantee you, Nick fan isn't comfortable when he's out there. And maybe for him, there's something where, he was a teenager 2 months ago. So maybe it is a little big. Okay. These are humans. This is the psychology in basketball is big. Confidence in basketball is everything. And if you don't have it, you're screwed, dude. And you got to play free. In basketball, if you play with a thought in your head of, uh-oh, we might lose, it's really hard to win. Really hard. And the Knicks do not play with that. They know they're going to win. They don't even think about, well, what if we lose? And I think the Spurs did, because I think they knew. They were at home. They're the favorite. They're the big bad team. They're going to they're the ones that were under pressure, and they lost, and I think it got to them. I don't know if they can fix it. Might be too late, because the Knicks, like I said, they don't even know how to lose. We're talking about a team that doesn't lose basketball games, saying they're now going to lose 4 in 5 games. That's what the Spurs have to do to win this thing. The Knicks can't win 2 more games. They can win 1 more. So the Spurs got to win 4 out of 5. I guess a team that doesn't know how to lose. So I get it. Stuart Kovac says if the Spurs win tonight, he'll sleep like a freaking baby knowing that the Knicks are still going to get the party. Are you different on that? 310-840-4910, NBA Finals and basketball fans. Because we all know, if the Knicks win, okay, yeah. Thanks for playing. See ya. Wouldn't want to be ya, Spurs. And you're too young, and I said this last week, I'll say it again, the person under the most pressure in these finals is and was and will forever be Mitch Johnson. Young coach, out of nowhere, given a Ferrari of a young roster, and better win titles, if not now, real quickly. Or else you'll be Paul Silas. You'll be the answer to a trivia question of who was Wemby's first coach. Mitch Johnson, if they win this series, Mitch Johnson might, I don't want to say be along for the ride, but yeah, look at Greg Popovich's career before Duncan showed up. Pop is a legend of the sport. He was a nobody before Duncan showed up. Hell, he gave himself the job. He was the GM. Was it what Bob Hill? Brian Hill? Bob Hill was the coach, and Pop put himself in when he got Duncan, and now he's one of the greatest ever. That could be Mitch Johnson, but if you don't win early enough, you're Paul Silas, the very first coach LeBron had in Cleveland. And now you're just a tough trivia question to answer. Stuart Kovacs, you wouldn't have got that, right? You remember Braun's first coach?
1: Braun's I do. I don't think I can give you Jordan's, but Braun's I do remember Silas. I do remember Silas.
0: Okay. I think Jordan's first coach, was it Kevin Lockery? Or was it Stu? Exactly. That's a good one, too. I don't remember Jordan's first coach either. I'm going to say it's Kevin Lockery. I'm looking right now. Was that?
1: Yeah, Kevin Lockery. Yeah, Kevin coached the Bulls 83 to 85.
0: Yeah, Kevin Lockery got to be Jordan's first coach. My gosh, Kevin Lockery, if you're still with us, how often does he think about that? He's thinking, just would have given me 2 more years. I would have had it, too. That's the pressure for me. It's on Mitch Johnson because he's getting his ass worked, in my opinion. And I'm a Mitch Johnson guy. I don't know if you know this, Stuart Kovacs, but I grew up about 5 miles away from Mitch Johnson.
1: That's crazy.
0: Coach of the Spurs.
1: That's crazy.
0: About 5 miles away. Same neighborhood. His dad was a Seattle Supersonic, J.J. Johnson. Look him up. I believe he was an all-star. He was on the 79 Seattle Supersonics championship team. And those guys, I grew up in Seattle, those guys, downtown Fred Brown, you know, Gus Williams, Jack Sigma, J.J. Johnson, Slick Watts, all those old Sonics stayed in town because they were legends in that town. And Mitch Johnson grew up in the same neighborhood I did. So I've always rooted for him, man. O'Day High School in Seattle, playing at Stanford. I always loved Mitch. So I want him to do well. And I know, but the pressure is on him, man. Because he might get to coach Wemby for, like, until he wants to. Like, 17 years. You're a legend then. You're going to hang up multiple banners. It'll be you and Pop, like, all that. But if you don't win these finals, if you don't get a ring there in the next, what, 2, maybe 3 years, they're going to find a legit, badass resume coach. And look at all the coaches that LeBron had early on. They kept giving new coach after new coach. Look at all the coaches Wilt had. It's pressure. 310-840-4910. Let's get to Oregon. Miss Oregon, Pacific Northwest. I don't know if there's a prettier state. Oregon, lovely. Glenn, you're on the line in Oregon. What you got, Glenn? Bring it.
2: Yes, sir. Portland used to be beautiful. I don't have a dog in the race. For one, Fox isn't going to be on this roster next year. You can't pay that man 55 million a year with Harper sitting there. That's your future. Start him. Two, the series is over. I thought it was going to go 6-7. I think there's something to be said for having, you know, for these boys haven't grown into their man weight. They're going to end up getting three chips before it's all said and done with, but they're just not quite ready yet. If you watch the games, and I've watched all of them, you're looking at the Spurs, and they have to play their best game just to keep it close.
0: I'm with you. And best game, what's that? What's that? Wemby scoring 30-plus. Thanks for the call, Glenn in Oregon. It's a wrap. And, I mean, it should be, right? I mean, the Knicks have given no one any little drop of medicine that they might be in trouble here, you know? I mean, the scary thing is for Knick fan, maybe how comfortable you do feel. But again, you're the smartest guy in the room, Knick fan. That's you. You're right. You've called all of this. When idiots on the radio, myself included, you know, we looked at your path. We looked at the size of your best players. We have second. Jalen Brunson's a second rounder. You know, we just found every which way. Nope. But you don't lose. And you play together. And Knicks fan, if you're old enough, are you drawing the lines between this roster and the 73 title-winning team? Like, that didn't have that 25-point-per-game score, all those guys? Pearl Monroe, Walt Clyde Frazier, Willis, DeBuscher, Bradley, Jackson, that whole team. Like, that was a team. Red Holdsman? I mean, this Knicks team kind of feels like that. They love each other, and, dude, the ball just goes in. And I'll tell you, Mike Brown, the way he is, and I said this earlier, I'll say it again, he reminds me kind of like Sparky Anderson when he just had a knack for when to pull a relief pitcher or when to keep the guy in. Like, I've heard smart baseball people say, man, Sparky, he had the feeling for it. He could see ahead. And Mike Brown, multiple times in the finals, every time. And this happened both games. The Spurs sit there and nurse like an 8-point lead, or at least they did game one. And then the Knicks, they just always come back. The Spurs are up 8. And I'm thinking, okay, Mike Brown, you should probably take a timeout, calm this. Nope, he doesn't. He lets them play. What happens? They hit a 3, down 5. Okay, they get a stop. They hit another 3, down 2. Okay, pretty soon they're winning again. Every time. It seems like Mike Brown is just spot on with his team, saying, I don't need to call a timeout. We don't need to calm anything down. Yeah, we're down by 9. It's okay. I mean, and the role players hitting threes on the road, it was just, it's beautiful basketball, you guys. It's not just a bunch of threes. I mean, Jalen Brunson operates inside the three-point line. You got to just love every bit of this team, Knick fan. Don't you just love it as a sports fan when you just love your team, everybody? Even you love them so much that if they lose, you're like not mad at them. You feel sorry for them because you're hurting like they are. Like, that's love of a team. You're not mad. You don't call them choke artists. You don't say we need to fire everybody. No, you're sad. You're not mad. Because you love them and you wanted to see them get that celebration. You want to see Jalen Brunson sitting in the back of a convertible with confetti everywhere. That's what you want. And I think you're going to get it too. But I do think the Spurs win tonight. Wishful thinking mainly. Wemby's got to get 30. He had 29 game two. We all saw the last second of the game. That ball goes in, he's got 31, the Spurs win, and then there would be 5-0 when Wemby drops 30-plus in a playoff game. Those are my things for the Spurs. Wemby, you need to take the game over, and Dylan Harper, no minutes restriction. Mitch Johnson, just play him. And by the way, I will say this, Stuart, me and Mitch Johnson are not friends. We are not. I've never met him, but our dads knew each other. I will say that. That's how I know I grew up so close to him. My dad, rest in peace, he's no longer with us, was buddies with J.J. Johnson, rest in peace, who's no longer with us as well. So I knew and followed their family my whole life because it was my dad's buddy. Anyway, so I want the Spurs for my own. I'd love to see a Seattle guy like Mitch Johnson get this opportunity and take advantage of it. But man, got to hand it to Mike Brown. You know, you forgot all those tough series, or at least I did. All those tough series Mike Brown had with those LeBron Cavs that didn't just quite get there. And then all those series Mike Brown had sitting next to Steve Kerr for a dynasty. And you're seeing it. He's by far the best coach in this series. We'll see what happens tonight. I'm Johnny Ballgame. What do you say? 310-840-4910. We're taking your calls all night. It's Westwood One Sports Night, you guys. Have you downloaded the Westwood One Sports app?
3: 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Yo, fans in the Windy City, is this a good thing? The third-year quarterback is on Madden Curse Watch. Westwood One Sports.
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0: Armando Hernandez, board operator, DJ extraordinaire. We've been doing this run for about 6 months now. It's hard to imagine. Time flies, Stuart Kovacs. Let's check in on it. Two for two with Stu.
1: What will the sports world be talking about in the morning? It's two for two with Stu.
2: All right, it's not a great week for Bears fans, especially those who live in the Chicago area, as it appears there is at least a good chance that their team will be moving away from Soldier Field and to Hammond, Indiana, in a different state. What do you make of this, and you know, how brutal is this for Bears fans?
0: You know, are Packer and Lion and Viking fan going to make fun of the Bears fans because they're in Indiana? Bears fan, is that going to bug you? I'll just ask Bears fan. I'd love to hear. Does this bug you? 310-840-4910. It doesn't bug me, but dude, why should it? That's going to be a badass stadium, but again, it's not my team. You know, if you move the Seahawks to Portland, Oregon, would I be upset? 310-840-4910. Good one, Stu.
2: All right, and you also have Russell Wilson. He announced his retirement from the NFL this week, and he will be joining the NFL on CBS as one of their pre- and post-game analysts. Question about Russell Wilson. What do you think his legacy will ultimately be?
0: His legacy ultimately, I think, will be for his height, being able to do what he did and maybe even change the game and the way the quarterback position was scouted, where maybe you could be a certain height and be a great Hall of Fame level quarterback, which is what he is. He'll be known for winning games, pulling games out of a hat. He'll be known for the mobility. I mean, he was Doug Flutie. He was Fran Tarkenton. He was, you know, he was all over the place. Is he the best off-script quarterback of his era? Is he the best deep ball thrower of his era? I think all that could be true, but it also might go down to the one play that will probably never... I mean, if that one play doesn't happen, everybody's in the Hall of Fame. The whole legacy is different, but Russell Wilson is a Hall of Fame quarterback and one of the better quarterbacks of a really good quarterbacking era, in my opinion. And I don't know how he'll do at CBS. He might be too cheesy McGee, man. If he shows up wearing outfits that Sierra's putting him in, I don't know. Russ, love you, though. Two for two with Stu. Good stuff. Teams in the NBA need to be, and I'm saying to win a title, you kind of got to be a certain age. You don't see, like other sports necessarily, the young team being able to win the whole thing. NBA, not often. And maybe that's the reason. Maybe that's why it's 2-0 Knicks. Johnny Ball Game, Westwood One Sports Night.
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10: The three

0: those of us wanting, I don't know, maybe a classic series, anything close to what I think we're getting in the NHL, well, tonight's going to be bitching, and the Spurs are going to win. And give Nick Fan, who's the smartest guy in the room right now, and I'm saying that positively, you are. You've been on this. You've seen it. You've been confident the whole way. I would love to hear from a Nick fan on their emotions for tonight, dude. Like, how good do you feel about getting the win? You know, sometimes you just fall in love with your team and you just know it. Are you there? Feels like it. Feels like it, right? Nick fan, you're the richest and smartest guy in the room right now. Enjoy it. It's been awesome. I'm pro Nick fan. You're not annoying me. I love the passion. I love seeing a dude who hasn't seen Jack or squat diddly poo from his team for a quarter century have this moment. And like, it's not just they're squeaking out wins. They haven't lost since day one of the NFL stinking draft. Like, look at the run. But what if Wemby would have made that shot? Knicks were up 14. Mitch Johnson has the speech. Felt like Wemby finally got a mean on. Get a mean on, son. Finally he got a mean on. Spurs took the game, looked like. Then they had the bumble turd moment where Wemby, maybe it's just because what I'm going to get to here in a second. I mean, Wemby, you have a green light to dribble the ball up the floor. It's the last possession of the game. Just take it. Watch Michael steal the ball from Karl Malone in 98. He didn't quickly look for Ron Harper to pass the ball to bring it up or Scottie Pippen. He took it himself. It was time for him to be Michael and win the series. Maybe you are too young, and that's fine. You're 22. What should we realistically expect here? 310-840-4910. I'm Johnny Ballgame. But what if Wemby would have made that shot? It's 1-1. We have a series. And maybe did the Spurs figure him out a little bit? Coulda, woulda, shoulda. Nick fan, yeah, you don't care because you were the better team that game and you won. You were. If the Spurs would have won that, it would have been theft. And I'm with Nick Fan on that. The calls, my gosh, the Spurs had some help there. And I'm not even caring who wins. I thought the Spurs got, you know, dynasty-level calls there. And Nick Fan's complaining I was with you. But, yeah. And I think I know why Wemby didn't make the shot. Maybe they're just not ready. Your best player is 22. Your next best player is what, 21? Your third best player is 20. I don't know what the hell Fox is going to do. He's been a roller coaster. Talk about a guy who might not handle the atmosphere tonight. Take your pick. Might even be Wemby. But the reason Wemby didn't make that shot, it's a fact of this league. And it's a crazy fact, or stat, whatever you want to call it. And it's the fact that the youngest team that has ever won an NBA championship, and by that I mean average age player. All your players, their average age, boom, youngest team to ever win a championship in this league. It just doesn't happen in the NBA. Very, very rarely, although it did happen last year with OKC. In this league, it's kind of grown men win titles. LeBron, what, till he was 28? Jordan, about the same age. Shaq, about the same age. You don't just go win young teams. Shaq and Penny didn't win a title. Are they just too young? And is that what I'm seeing with the Spurs? All credit to the Knicks, though. They don't even know how to lose anymore. It's getting ridiculous. But, and this is a big one, Sir Mix-a-Lot, baby got back-sized butt. The youngest team to ever win an NBA championship. And this stuns me because this league has never been younger. It's the 1977 Rip City Portland Trailblazers. Still are the youngest team to win an NBA championship. Bill Walton, Maurice Lucas, Lionel Hollins, Bobby Gross, Dave Twardzik, Johnny Newman, Jack Ramsey coaching. People talk about that Blazers team like they won five titles. It's crazy. Like that, you know, the one-year dynasty, the biggest what-ifs ever in NBA. Could you imagine if that team stayed healthy, what those Western Conference Finals series would have been like with Portland and then the Showtime Lakers? Bill Walton's foot. That's the youngest team to win a title in this league. And it happened 49 years ago. More talented, whatever. More wins, whatever. Won a massive series before. Went on the ROAD, OKC. Won a game seven, whatever. I don't know. But is that this reason? Is that the reason Wemby missed that shot? Is that the reason the Spurs are down 0-2, stumbling, mumbling, bumbling, looking like Mike Tyson crawling on the ring, looking for his mouthpiece after getting socked by Buster? I mean, 1977, that's the youngest team to win a title. Let me just tell you this. If the Spurs win this title, yeah, I know, that's a big if, I got it. If the Spurs win this title, they would become the second youngest team to win an NBA championship. Just a little older than those Bill Walton Portland Trailblazers. And maybe that's why. They are too young. And everybody out there that's been saying that, they take the Knicks because of the experience. Dudes who were winning NCAA tournament national championships like a decade ago. Played a lot of big games. Again, they don't even know how to lose anymore. So it's almost like, why am I even suggesting the Spurs even know how to win one game here? The Knicks don't know how to lose. But maybe that's the biggest reason. I got to go back to Rip City, dude, in 1977. Anybody remember that team listening? Youngest team to ever win one. Spurs would become number two. And maybe that's why they're not going to win it, because that's how hard it is in this league to be a mega young team and win a title. It's grown men, and that's historically how it's been. The young hotshot, Michael Jordan in 86, dropping 63 in the Boston Garden. The Bulls lost the game, and they got swept that series. Eh. Best player, no question, MJ, got swept. Is that what we're going to see here? Best player, for me, no question, is Wemby. I love Brunson. God, I love him. But I'm sorry, but if they're all up against the wall and I'm picking teams, I'm taking the 8-footer. Potentially getting swept. And that's where this league has always been. You got one team 50 years ago. And the craziest stat about that mark for the 77 Blazers is dudes like had to go to college then. Bill Walton played 4 years. They all did. And still no team younger then that 77 Blazer team has won a title, and the Spurs would be the closest thing. But again, maybe that's just why it's that dangling carrot. I don't care how good you can be, regular season, big moments in the Western Conference Finals, I don't give a rip. But to win it all, you do need that little something extra of experience, and this Knicks team has it, and the Knicks coaching staff absolutely has it. But just what if that shot went in? He got a good look.
1: It's 1-1. What if the turnover? What if he just decided to dribble the ball up like he probably should have? Castle isn't your one. He's not a give-me-the-rock point guard so I can set something up. He's a wing. Like, you weren't even, just, damn, man. But maybe that's it. I got to go back to 1977 because young teams don't win titles or haven't in this league at that age since, and my God, what a team that was. How about this? Brent Musburger on the call, 1977, like for real, like it happened. Like they, like Maurice Lucas and Daryl Dawkins squared up. Like they looked like they knew how to fight, like squared up in that.

0: series. And they say that's what flipped the series. When Maurice Lucas and Chocolate Thunder got in that fight. Like, that was so bitching about basketball, 70s, 80s. And I know we're not going to go there, and I don't want to go down this rabbit hole. I don't need calls on your favorite NBA fights. But back in the day, you would get a kick-ass NBA game. And a lot of times, dude, you'd also get a fight. And it was awesome, man. I swear, from 1986 to 1991, every time the Sixers and the Pistons played, I think I saw at least a couple of fists, Laimbeer and Barkley, throwing him a horn. Like, you got to fight like every time those two teams played, and several others. But that 77 series, and that was a good team they beat. A Dr. J Sixers team. Henry Bibby. I think Joe Jellybean Bryant was on that team. For real, I think Kobe's dad played in that series. 310-840-4910. Let's get to Baltimore. Bert in Baltimore. Good. Good to hear your voice. It's going to be Bert in Baltimore. Start us off. What do you know? What do you say, Bert?
1: What's up, ball game? How you doing, my man?
0: Killing it.
1: Well, you have the diagnosis down as pat as could possibly be. I mean, you have at the end of the day, and you know I'm not a Knicks fan, but I've been on the Knicks since before the series. I still have them winning in five or six. I don't think they're going to sweep them, but you've got grown blank men playing against little kids. And it affects the game in multiple ways, not just the experience that you're talking about. But think about the body type. Think about the difference in Shaq's physique when he first came into the league at 21 or 22 and how much thicker and filled out he was at 31 or 32. And that's one of the reasons why Kobe made that statement when he first came into the league. They were grown men. And they let you know that they were grown men. And I think that's what you're seeing here, aside from, you know, the NBA ecosystem not allowing 20-year-olds to win the finals and the Knicks being on an all-time roll. I just think that at the end of the day, they could play 10 series of seven and the Knicks would win almost every one of them in five or six games. In another year or two, it might be a different story.
0: Bert in Baltimore, appreciate the call. Thank you. Let's kick ass this hour, guys. Let's take some good calls. I mean, how big is tonight? I mean, my gosh, man, the most expensive basketball game to watch in person in the history of this nation? I know we've had, like, big-ass games in football stadiums and stuff, but, dude, to get in the building, it's number one. Most expensive basketball game we've had. And it's Wemby, the 8-foot two guard, against this Knicks team, T-E-A-M, that like totally forgot how to lose. Weirdest thing ever. They don't know how to lose, dude. And the Spurs play right into it. Like, yeah, if Wemby makes that shot, the Spurs win. But, yeah, I mean, if you're a Spurs fan, I don't think you're feeling good about it. This series is reminding me of the 2004 series, where I gave the Detroit Pistons zero chance against the Shaq and Kobe Lakers. That was the super team Lakers. Gary Payton, Karl Malone. Karl Malone got hurt in that finals, and that swung a lot of things people felt. But not really here nor there. This series reminds me of that series because the Pistons were just better. And you kept having to convince yourself of that. If you remember that series, the Pistons won game one. And it was like, oh, wow, they stole game one. Uh-oh. And then game two, the Lakers came back and won. Kobe had like a buzzer beater from the top of the key, a late shot. And it took everything the Lakers had to pull that out, including, yeah, a Laker whistle. We've all seen them. So, yeah, they evened it up. And you thought, okay, the Lakers will be fine. Pistons outplayed them both games, but it's a 1-1 series. It's Shaq and Kobe. They've won the past, what, three? I'm sorry, 2000, 2001, 2002. This would have been their fourth in 5 years dynasty stuff. And the Pistons won game three. Pistons won game four. And I think, did the Pistons win game five also? It's almost like that was five or six games. That was a five-game series. The Pistons won, and they kicked their ass, Seabass. And I didn't see it coming. Little old lady on a motorized scooter. I'll go back-to-back Dumb and Dumber references. I didn't even see it coming. But this series is kind of reminding me of that. Even if Wemby's shot went in, and it's a 1-1 series, yeah, Knicks fans pissed because they finally lost a game. That's going to feel weird. But they're still thinking they're going to win the series. You're the smartest guy in the room, Knicks fan. You've called this. Who's in New York? Who's loving their Knicks? Let's keep taking calls. We got Rick back to Baltimore. Rick in Baltimore. What's up, man? You're live with Johnny Ballgame on Westwood One. What you got?
2: Well, we did tell you the Knicks would be there about a month ago. We said the Knicks would be there. But this game coming up, and I want you to chew on this a little bit because you got to ring the bell for over the total on this game tomorrow because at 216.5, let me tell you, people are paying $50,000 for one seat. These players are going to have to go out there and score points and make this game go over. I don't think it's going to be a slowdown and just chill and let the people just watch us run out the clock, but I can't tell you who's going to win this game. Honestly, this is going to be the hardest game to figure out of the entire series, but just go over the 216. Let the people make their points. No defense. This is going to be like an all-star game. Wemby's going to get his points. Anthony Towns is going to, everybody's going to be scoring. I say the best play is going to be over. Now, in the hockey game, I'm leaning on the Carolina Hurricanes. Look, they were down 4-0. 4-0. They took the loss, but they made it look good. They came back and tied it. Took it to double overtime. The energy out of Carolina. I like Carolina in the next game tomorrow night. I think Carolina bounces back for this one game. Yes, sir.
0: I think we're getting seven games in the NHL, Rick, in Baltimore. Thanks for the call. I'm with you 100 on that. I think we're going to get seven. I really do. Man, that series for hockey guy, who really, like, hockey historian, who just knows the level of, wait, what, that's happening in this series? You guys got to be loving this, hockey geek. 310-840-4910. We got the line open. Biggest NBA game tonight in how long? Like, dude, think about this. Give me a bigger NBA game. You're going to say, oh, ball game, this game that year was bigger than this tonight. And I'll say, yeah, okay. Or I'll say, I don't know, man. Like, this is, if the Knicks win, we know what's going to happen next. It's going to be the parade. They're going to get their first title since 73? God, was Bill Walton playing for the UCLA Bruins then? Rest in peace. I think he was. What? I'm with Knicks fan. I ain't got no beef with Knicks fan. Been saying that all morning. Knicks fan, I want you to have this. Cool. Actually, I don't. I'd prefer the Spurs to win. But, Knicks fan, I'm not rooting against you. Man, this team has been fun to watch, and you kind of deserve it. And I don't say that about New York fans a lot. Right? No one really, New York is not the, New York fan is not the sentimental guy. I just, you know what, and they don't deserve it. But this Knicks team, I think they do. And they've called this, man. This fan base has not wavered on this team. I mean, this is like a weird college environment, Knicks fan, with their team right now. And like I think Stuart was saying earlier, and it was brilliant. I mean, if the Knicks win, you get the melting pot. There's a Yankee fan. There's a Met fan. There's a Jet fan. There's a Giant fan. Four guys who could never get along together, hate each other. It's almost like, what religion are you? I'm a Jets fan, or I'm a Giants fan. Oh, you're a Christian. Oh, you're a Protestant. It's almost like the big deal. But if the Knicks win a title, those four fan bases, they're hugging, crying, because they all share the Knicks. And I mean, come on, I'm a sucker for a good story. That parade would be badass. All the stuff. I mean, sure, Knicks fan, I kind of want to see it. When droughts end in sports, I mean, I'm in the storytelling business, guys. They're great stories when droughts end. Trying to think of another drought that you would say would be a bigger deal than the Knicks winning an NBA championship. Hockey guy, I get it. Maple Leaf guy is on the phone. There's a few things up there in Canada. Sure, Montreal, 93, any Canadian team. But really, like, what other team, like, what would be a more impressive drought? I mean, you've won one before. Like, a lot of teams would be like, oh, we haven't won one yet. But Cleveland's, like, never won a Super Bowl. It's not really a drought. 310-840-4910. I'm Johnny Ballgame. This is Westwood One. 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
3: Wow, wow, whoa. The Knicks are up 2-0. New York stole two games in San Antonio. The next two are in the Garden with a chance to sweep. Game three of the NBA Finals is tomorrow night. Westwood One Sports.
4: 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It appears by its own numbers, the U.S. government seems insolvent. 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

0: FX. Love it. Johnny Ball Game, Westwood 1, 3108-404910. Biggest NBA game, and I don't even know how long. You know, I'd have to rack the brain, you know, one of those mega series with Steph and Braun, right? I mean, this is a mega game. I mean, 25 mil watching? It's the most expensive game to watch in person in the history of basketball? Can I say that? Stuart Kovacs, producer, can I say that? This is the most expensive basketball game if you ever wanted to watch a basketball game. The exhibition, the sport that James Naismith created. You're going to watch a basketball game. This is the most expensive game you'll ever have to pay. I mean, is that fair?
1: I don't think anything comes close. Yeah.
0: Okay, right? I mean, it feels like it. I agree. I mean, a massive game. And by the way, Westwood won. You know, we get to the big boys here coming up in the morning. You just keep it here all day. We'll get the terrific coverage of this game, and hopefully you guys will. Let's get back to the calls. San Diego, Owen in San Diego, you're up. You got Johnny Ball Game on Westwood 1. What do you know? What do you say?
2: And Johnny, I got two answers, one for the Chicago fans and one for the Spurs. San Diego, California Bears, and Spurs in 7.
0: Why?
2: Which one?
0: Spurs in 7.
2: Because everyone's been talking about the Spurs, and now everyone has no hope in the Spurs, so they're going to come back going to New York.
0: All right. What are you doing right now, Owen? You hanging? You partying?
2: No, I do engineering construction, so reading up on codes, listening to you guys.
0: Appreciate you tuned in. Westwood 1, Owen in San Diego, thank you for the call. If the Spurs come back, man, wow, right? I don't even want to think that because, to be honest, I, like I said, I ain't got no beef with Knick fan. I kind of want him to have this moment. I do. I know a few guys in this business that are huge Knick fans, and I know my producer, Stuart Kovacs, does too. And they would love in their lifetime to see this. You have like three generations of Knick fans now that have never witnessed a title. When you start adding those generations, like, oh yeah, grandpa was around when the Knicks won the title. Like, it's kind of where they are, I think. But that's not a very good sell there, Owen. But yeah, I almost don't even want to say if the Spurs were to come back and win a game 7, which would be in San Antonio. I would feel for Knick fan if they end up losing this up 2-0. And I don't think they will. I'm not saying they will. I think the Spurs win tonight, though. They won't. They've been the better team. What, 6 out of 8 quarters? Maybe 7? They're the better team. Knick fan is the smartest guy in the room. I don't know why I'm not just listening to him constantly. They're the richest guy in the room now, too. These money line Knicks? I would imagine if I was a diehard Knick fan, what were they, +8? +6 game 2? I would have taken the money line, absolutely hammered it. But I also would have taken the points in case I just missed the money line. I still would have cleaned up in the game. I would imagine a lot of Knicks fans have been doing that. Money line, money line, money line. Just loving every bit of this run. I can't even imagine. I mean, am I going to go down this rabbit hole and say New York fan? What would be a worse moment? Ugh. If the Knicks do puke this away, which I don't think they will, but Spurs, Wemby has to take over the series. Dylan Harper needs to play more and be the second best player. I think that's start there with the Spurs. And then, you know, what will the Knicks do with the emotion? It will lift them. And this might be an easy peasy. We've seen that in the NBA so many times. Home team, They're fired up, fans right on top of the opponent, which will be the case tonight. I don't buy the whole, hey, you got all these rich people, they don't cheer. No, rich people love their team too. They'll be cheering. It'll be fun. And it might be one of those runaways. Or, you know, we've also seen the flippage of that. A team runs out of steam. They lose a little because they come out a little too hyped, and it doesn't last. We don't know. I mean, what are the Spurs going to do with that crowd? Bunch of kids. You heard me say, like, dude, they'd be like the 77 Blazers young to win it. And that's 50 years ago. So young teams don't win in this league. Why would it be them? And why would this Knicks team be the team that would puke that type of lead away? I will say this, though. And I forgot to throw this in on the opening. The 77 Blazers, the youngest team to ever win a title, they were down 0-2. And they won 4 in a row. And 1-6. Now, I get it. You don't have... I know. The two games they lost were in the Spectrum, Philly. The house that the doctor built. That's where the first two games were. So, yeah. They didn't lose the first two games... It wasn't at home, if you get what I'm saying. And that's the first time, you know, that's not, no team has come back losing the first two home games like the Spurs did. Blazers won the first, lost the first two games in Philly. So that's kind of weird. Maybe it took two games and they were able to kind of get their whereabouts. That's where the Spurs need to be. But what a matchup, though, right? Just what a game. If you're a sports fan, basketball fan, you know, love the Knicks, hate the Knicks, Spurs, whatever. I think you're into this, especially on a Monday night. Stuart Kovacs, producer, where are you watching this tonight? I seriously doubt you got a press pass, right?
1: No, I will be working at the other place for the game tomorrow. That'll be the that'll be what I'm doing.
0: Stu's working. Okay. Yeah, Stu's going to be working at his other job. He's a television star. So, yeah. Stu's got that gig, but he'll be following. I'm at my house. I got a suite set up, like a 90-inch TV, and then I got like a 66-inch mounted right below the 90-inch right on a wall. So, I mean, if you do the multi-view, you know, on YouTube TV, it was a free plug, but I can get 8 games on the same time. It is so choice for college football and stuff. But that's where I'm going to be watching this one tonight. Have a baseball game on below or whatever. Oh. The only question is, what's the right food? What should I eat during this game? Any suggestions there? 310-840-4910. I got the Spurs tonight, but you'd be a moron. No, never mind. Check that. I'm not going to call anybody a moron. But you're barking at the moon if you think the Spurs are going to just find whatever needs to be found and win this series, in my opinion. And I understand you're one jumper away from this being 1-1, Spurs fan. That run at the end of regulation, that was beautiful. You found whatever needed to be found, and you should have won the game and stole it. But no, this Knicks team, it's crazy. It's just like, I don't even know what the thought process will be if they lose, because they don't. In every single game, you think they're going to lose at some point. That's the craziest thing about this Knicks team. Like, in every game, you're like, okay, this will be the game they lose. They're, you know, Cleveland, they're up 20 early. Okay, they're going to get this one. Nope, Knicks come back. The Spurs just keeping them at arm's length the entire game one until they didn't. What a series. What a game. I'm in. Even though it's 2-0, I'm in. 310-840-4910. Johnny Ballgame on Westwood One Sports. Guys, download the Westwood One Sports app.
3: Wow, wow, whoa. The Knicks are up 2-0. New York stole 2 games in San Antonio. The next 2 are in the Garden with a chance to sweep. Game 3 of the NBA Finals is tomorrow night. Westwood One Sports.
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0: You know, Nick fan, not that you need my advice or take it, but not whatever. But keep being you. Annoy everybody. Enjoy this. Celebrate like it's 1973. Keep being annoying. I'm loving the show. I really am. And I want to see it keep going for you guys. That'd be fun. Smartest guy in the room. Keep being you. I think it's funny how the Knicks haven't mattered in so long, and the first time they do, a very passionate fan base is excited about it, and everybody else is, like, turned off. That's why we love sports, too, man. Let's get to Montreal. Appreciate Tony in Montreal. He's now on Westwood One Sports. Tony, what you got, man?
1: Johnny Ball game! Love it, man. Guess what? I'm the Knicks North fan club of one. I don't care about any Toronto Raptors. It's Montreal for the Knicks. And check this out, Johnny. They scored 1,562 points in the last 13 games. Okay? They've outscored their opponents by 273 points, and their points per 100 possessions is 124.6 points per game, and they've only given up 101.5 points per 100 possessions of the opponents for a plus 23. And guess what? Golden State had 117 and only a plus 15. And San Antonio in 99 had 102.3 and only a plus 10. You know, that's 23 versus 10. That's how good the Knicks are. You know, and I've been watching them since the season, and I'm saying to myself, are these talking heads on national TV? I'm not talking about you, Johnny, because you're pulling for the Knicks because, yeah, it's 53 years, so you should be happy for Knicks fans that are going berserk. And, you know, the talking heads, the pros, the guys that you see on those national shows, no way, OKC is going to knock them out, Wemby's going to knock them out. Guess what? You cannot knock out a team of five. There's five players that are complementary players that make up for any weakness any of those starting five have. And then you got a guy like Shamet or Robinson that comes off. And then when we played Philly, the message was sent to the NBA. 50 points off the bench out of 140. Nobody took the Knicks seriously. And the team management, the team cohesiveness, and I call him Dr. J. Jalen is a star, man. Come on. Nobody recognizes that. And it's annoying, man. You call it the way it is.
0: Appreciate you, pal. Thanks for the call. Let me get in here real quick, Tony. Appreciate you saying that. But I just love seeing the drought end. I'm a Pacific Northwest guy, you guys. That's where I grew up. Knick fan, never got in my way for anything. And I like the passion. That's why I'm in this business. And if you've heard me for 10 minutes, you can say, oh, that guy's passionate. Hell yeah. Johnny Ballgame passion. But they've just always had the answer. And those numbers, hell yeah. The fashion they're doing this with, hell yes. You know, if it's going to keep being grown men versus boys, the Spurs have no chance here. And that's what it's been. This team is a grown man team. And how do you not like the way the Knicks play? Like, you just got to hate the Knicks. They play a fun brand of basketball. They don't just take threes every possession. No, they do a lot of stuff. Anyway, and Brunson's a badass, second rounder. Had to fight for everything in this league. And now he's, I don't know, maybe the best American basketball player in this country. I mean, I don't want to go down a rabbit hole. I love a lot of guys. But yeah, the dude's money. 310-840-4910. I'm Johnny Ballgame. It's time. Yep, you know it. You love it. It's two for two with Stu.
2: What will the sports world be talking about in the morning? It's two for two with Stu.
3: All right, Ballgame. I know we talked about the Myles Garrett trade earlier, but we had another big trade in the NFL this week, and that is A.J. Brown finally getting traded. He gets moved to the Patriots, the team that lost in the Super Bowl. So simple question for you here. Do you think trading for A.J. Brown keeps the Patriots in contention as one of the best teams in the AFC?
0: Oh, man. You're good, Stu. You're good. I think it's an upgrade over Stephon Diggs, no question. It gives him an all-pro caliber receiver for a quarterback that, look, if he would have won league MVP, nobody would have batted an eye. They would have been, okay, yeah. Like, if Drake May would have won MVP, now you get him this. My only question is, dude, A.J. Brown, are we going to see you reading a book on the sideline because you're not getting enough targets? So you want to send a message like a 12-year-old? Well, hey, if you're not going to throw me the ball, I might as well just read a book on the sidelines. Like, can we not fart around with that stuff? And can we just play ball? And is Mike Vrabel the guy? Is the Patriots system, their facility, their program, if you will, the right organization to be able to kind of nip some of that stuff in the bud? Like, for me, Stu, my A.J. Brown beef is like everything but between the lines. And it's like some of these receivers, it sucks. If they don't get their 14 targets, it doesn't matter if you're winning or losing or whatever. They're going to be petulant little punks in some cases. Like, if they don't get their targets, you know when they're upset. And A.J. Brown has done that in the past, even on really good teams. So I don't know what A.J. Brown we're going to get. No more book reading. No more book club on the sideline, A.J. Brown. And let's see what he can do in Foxborough with a really talented quarterback in Drake May, Stu.
3: Yeah, and to your point, you know, when he was with the Eagles, obviously he had Saquon Barkley running the ball, Jalen Hurts running the ball, Devontae Smith. So he had a lot to contend with. Now in New England, he's kind of the guy. Obviously, Drake May is the guy. But in terms of, like, you know, running backs, tight ends, receivers, he's a clear alpha. So it's going to be – you're right. If there's a game where he doesn't get the ball and they lose, it's going to be interesting to see how he reacts.
0: You're right, Stu. I mean, think about it. Like, could A.J. Brown, fantasy owner, could he lead the NFL in targets this year or be in the top six? I mean, where else are they going to go? What are they going to do offensively? How many targets? What are they going to do with this guy? Good question, Stu.
3: All right, moving on to baseball here. It appears that Tarek Skubal, the Tigers ace, is on his way back from his elbow injury. In a minor league rehab game on Sunday, he pitched 5 scoreless innings. Obviously, a lot of trade rumors revolving around Skubal, especially since the Tigers are not out of it, but they are way back. They are 12 games under 500 in the AL Central, about 9 games.

0: months. I don't know if you guys remember this back in the day. The Brewers did that with CC Sabathia. They gave pieces to rent Sabathia, and they went to the playoffs and whatnot. I could see the Brewers. I mean, what else are you going to do with the Dodgers? You could all of a sudden bring Skubal to a Dodgers series. The question is, how much are you willing to give to a rental? Like, I'd love to see, like, the Seattle Mariners, for example, a really good farm system. Are they willing to trade to rent Skubal? I don't think so. I think it's going to be a team like that, Stu, a pretty good team that has pieces in the system, and then you rent him, and we'll see if he makes the difference. But baseball trade deadline talk, I know we're not there right now, but it'll be pretty interesting as we move forward there. But, yeah, I'll say the Brewers right now. Shout out Mike Wickett.
1: Yeah, and to your point on MLB.com before the season, they're ranked as the number one farm system in the sport. They have the third best prospect, a shortstop, and they have five guys in the top 100. So you and Mike Wickett are correct. You seem to be on the right track with the Brewers as a team that can trade for him.
0: There he is. Two for two with Stu. Westwood One, Johnny Ball Game. Stu, would you say growing up, I mean, you're a Northeastern guy. You're a New York City guy. Are the Knicks far and away your NBA team? If so, like, how are you handling this?
1: I'm a Lakers fan. I've been a... Yeah, I'm a Kobe guy and a Lakers guy. Yeah. I don't have any problem with the Knicks, but they were not my team growing up, no.
0: Gotcha. Okay, Stu is a Lakers fan. So it's the Lakers in basketball. It's the Raiders in football.
1: Got my West Coast there.
0: Are you a Mets? Who's your baseball team?
1: Yankees.
0: The Yankees, my bad. So sorry, no disrespect there. Stuart,
1: no, you're good.
0: Terrific job all morning. And we'll hand things off to the big fellas and keep the coverage right here on Westwood One. The biggest NBA game since? I don't know. I'm trying to think. I mean, I bet LeBron, Steph involved? I got the Spurs. There's probably more hope. I just want a better series. Johnny Ball Game. That's at @ballgame_KTIK on X, @johnnyballgame_KTIK on the gram. Westwood
2: this
0: One.
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0: Mondo Hernandez, your board operator extraordinaire with the bumps. Stuart Kovacs producing. We'll check in with him in a bit. I am John Mallory. Johnny, ball game, Sunday night, late night, all into the morning, getting you ready for the most expensive basketball game to ever watch in person in the history of this country. Tonight, tomorrow, wherever you are. Yeah, I think that's kind of fair. Most expensive game to ever see in person. Anybody going? 310-840-4910. Share that story, how you sold it to your wife, whatever the case is. I'd love to know what you do for a living to where you could swing that and I could, idolize you for a second. And I do want to say this before we get to the calls, 310-840-4910. Love the calls. We're going all over the country tonight. But like in the movie Gladiator, one of my favorites, you know, that scene where Russell Crowe, he looks at the crowd. Are you not entertained? Like, what the hell else do you want me to do here? Are you not entertained? It was like the line of the movie. A great movie, by the way. Stuart, have you seen Gladiator, the original one, please? Just say yes.
1: Yes, I have, yes.
0: Thank you. But it's like that scene. And I'm talking about the National Hockey League. Like, are you not? What do we have to do here? We could not have a more entertaining three-game series of a Stanley Cup final. You could not have given this script. The hat trick, the lead, the comeback, the overtime again. Just what? Like, I'm not a major hockey guy. I didn't grow up in an NHL town. But I don't really care who wins. Kind of rooting for Vegas. My radio partner in Boise, huge Golden Knights fan, shout out, Michael Forrest. And yeah, so I kind of want him to win, to see his team win. It's great. But I was on the edge of my seat watching that too. And it's so crazy in sports when it is over. And it's why Yogi Berra it ain't over until it's over. And I mean, hockey, it's also like, remember that commercial with Heather Locklear and Mark McGuire in batting practice, was hitting all those bombs out in the height of the summer of 98. And hi, Mark. And, chicks dig the long ball. One of my favorite sports commercials ever. It's like there's that scene you have Tom Glavine and Greg Maddux, and they're like, we got Cy Young winners over here. That's where I look at the NHL right now. I mean, could not be more spectacular. Stuart Kovacs, our producer, you're a mega hockey guy, at least compared to me. I mean, how are you describing when you and your nerdy hockey friends are in your group hockey text? How the hell are you guys putting this series into perspective?
1: Yeah, I mean, I'm probably more casual than you're giving me credit for, but this is an entertaining series. I've watched every game. I don't know if it's amazing. It's not going to stack up against the NBA and the NFL and even baseball. It's just tough. I feel like the sport's in a tough spot where if you don't have a major, and not that Las Vegas isn't a major market, but if you don't have the Bruins, the Rangers, the Blackhawks, one of those teams in it, I just don't think it gets the star power of like a McDavid or a Crosby. I don't think it's going to get the viewers that you would want it to get.
0: Okay, Gary Bettman, do not hire Stuart Kovacs to your PR team. Way to play dude. Okay. All my wife is like, this is not Stuart totally just with the Stanley Cup. All right, let's go to Maine. What's it like being a sports fan in Maine? Ryan, you're with us. What you got for us, bud? Welcome to the show.
2: Awesome, man. Thanks for having me on. Up here in the great state of Maine, we're looking out over the country. We're only bordered by one other state in the union, so we're kind of doing our own thing up here in the woods. But looking at the NBA, the finals, I listen to sports radio for an hour and a half to work every day and an hour and a half back. My drive stinks, but sports radio is great. And nobody seems to mention the one important fact. The Knicks won 3 during the season. They just took 2 in the playoffs. That's 5 straight. San Antonio has no answer. And it goes back to the previous caller that said the experience, and I totally believe that. That San Antonio's a great team. Look where they had to go to go through the champions, you know, to get there. But New York's been grinding it out. They found a way to get through Boston back last year. And they found a way to grind it out in the East. And now the experience is going to win them. They're going to take this. I give them a sweep or a gentleman's sweep. This is over. I can't wait to see the excitement for New York. It's going to be great. Because I know
0: convinced
2: what it's like
0: it's
2: being
0: over.
2: A Red Sox fan, you know, waiting for as long as I did when I was a kid and watching the Sox lose to the Mets in 86. That was a heartbreaker as a kid. So, you know, I know when they finally won it in 04, man, what a jubilation. I can't wait to see what happens in New York. I just hope they don't tear that city up.
0: Ryan, how old were you when the ball went through Buckner?
2: I was 10. I was in fourth grade.
0: Oh, brutal. All the worst.
2: My dad's been bringing me to Fenway since 1982, so I've been there probably four years prior to that. Was a big, big fan, had some family down there, and that was a heartbreaker. I remember shedding tears as a little boy, you know, and I was like, oh, man, I can't believe it. And it took a long time till 04 to even get over that. We didn't even tease it.
0: Those were fun times, man. Appreciate the call. Ryan in Maine, good stuff. On Westwood One Sports Night. It's over for Ryan in Maine. He's seen enough, and he's even throwing in the fact that the Knicks were the better team in the regular season, too. They won the NBA Cup.
3: Yay!
0: Whatever that is. Susan in Worcester. Susan, what you got? Welcome to the show, Susan. You're live on national radio. Susan, what you got for us?
4: Thank you. I just want to say something to Greg from Michigan, is it? Greg from Michigan?
0: Mr. Positive.
4: Yeah, oh yeah. Okay, that's his shtick, I know. It's getting sickening. But about Stephen A. Smith, I don't think he remembers him and Trump were friends, you know, back in the day when he wasn't a politician, as you know. He gave him some tips about business. They were at the Knicks games. He always got the front row, Trump and Stephen A. watching the game. So there's one thing. Another thing, and he'll bring up on other shows, the Cuomo brothers. This is politics. You know what I'm talking about? And he'll say, oh, they're wonderful. They're this. You know what the Cuomos are? They're scum. They're liars. And they're frauds, in my opinion. But he gets orgasms over these two people. I'd like to know, what does Greg do for a living? I mean, people are getting sick of him.
0: What does he get? Susan, what does he get over him?
4: Orgasms every time he speaks about the Cuomos. It's ridiculous. I never seen such a man crush. It's really scary. He needs a coach. But anyways, about the Knicks, that Brunson is fantastic. I wish the Celtics had him. You know why? He plays like a team person. He's unbelievable. Like Tatum and Brown, they're always complaining. Am I going to get the ball? Am I number one or I'm number two? I've had it with the Celtics. I hope they never win another game. Really, I'm sick of them.
0: Susan! That's a little harsh. Susan, what'd you have for dinner last night?
4: Everything I love. Fish, French fries, everything that I like. But no, you give this guy so much credit. I mean, you promote the guy. What does he do? Does he want you to go on with Chris Paul? Does he want you to go on with Stephen A? He mentions that every time he calls. Stephen A is a big mouth. He's telling the president, you can't come. Who the heck is Stephen A. Smith? He's going to give it to Trump? I don't think so. Great for Michigan. So get a new act. We're all getting crazy about your shtick. You don't have a creative bone in your whole body, and all these hosts eat it up. Music playing, angels flying when he comes on. It's ridiculous.
0: Susan.
4: What?
0: Do you like this show, the old Johnny Ball game night?
4: Yeah, I like you. Yes, you're great.
0: What's for breakfast tomorrow?
4: I don't really know. I just get so
0: Are you retired?
4: No.
0: Where are you going to work tomorrow? What line of work are you in, Susan?
4: I'm a secretary. Not too good.
0: No. Hey, that's awesome. Yeah.
4: No. It don't pay that much. But I just I don't like him getting all
0: I get it.
4: Time.
0: Mr. Positive bugs the hell out of you, Susan. You have made that so clear. Oh, thank you for the call, Susan and Worcester. So what would you guys do? You don't take his calls anymore because people call in saying they don't like the guy? Or you keep taking the guy's calls because, people slow down to see the accident? I don't know. And how often? I listen to a lot of Westwood One. I do. I love this station. Stuart Kovacs, producer. Does Positive call 10 times a day?
1: I feel like he calls every show that takes calls. So, yes, he is on nights and weekends. Yes, a lot. Yes.
0: Every day. Maybe it does bug a few. But, man, Susan. I had to have her repeat that word because it just, sometimes with the accents, they can really say a word a certain way. And I'm an immature yahoo, so it makes me laugh. So, wanted her to repeat that thing there. Good stuff, guys. 310-840-4910. But yeah, I'm Stuart. Sorry. I know it's not enough for you, but I think the NHL has been spectacular. And this week, every other night having these games, let's do this. In the hockey series, it feels like we'll go probably 7 games, dude. We probably get a game 7. I don't know about the Knicks. Feels like, they're going to win this thing and maybe in a gentleman's sweep, they call it. Give them one game. Guys, what are your expectations for Wemby tonight? Is his best behind him this series? Is his best game going to be tonight or game 4? Have you seen the best of Wemby? Is there a 35-20 night coming? Is Wemby too immature to say, God darn it, give me the ball, get out of the way, we're going to win this or lose this on me? I'm not going to pass the ball when I get a rebound with a few seconds left. Hell no! I'm taking that thing coast to coast. Michael Jordan, 1998, Game 6, Salt Lake City, the steal from Malone. Did MJ look for the point guard, whether it would have been Harper or Scotty on that team? Hell no! He dribbled it himself. And he got the look, and it's a legend. Wemby, yeah. Castle thought you were going to do that too. I think we all kind of did, bro. Because you have a green light to bring the ball up the court. This is not Kareem getting a rebound. No. 310-840-4910 to Illinois we go. Anthony, let's welcome you to Westwood One. Anthony, you want to talk some NBA, some teams? Anthony, what you got?
3: I got two things for you tonight, Johnny. First off, I'm calling on behalf of Bulls Nation. We are very heartbroken to see Stacey King gone now. Died today earlier, age of 59. So hard to see him go. Also part of that first three-peat you were talking about with Michael Jordan. And second off, do you think the Bulls can sign Austin Reeves? They have the cap space for it. With Austin Reeves, Josh Giddey, Manus Bozelis, and possibly Caleb Wilson or Cam Boozer, that could be an elite squad. What do you think?
0: I like the way that direction is going. I love the way that direction is going. I don't know where that puts you in the Eastern Conference hustle, but I don't love the Eastern Conference hustle right now. And I'll tell you this, as a lifelong NBAer, it'd be nice to see the frickin' Bulls, carry their own water again in this league and do something. I don't even care if they get lucky. It's about time. Just get lucky on a pick, for crying out loud. So I'm with you on that, Anthony. That would be a direction I would sign off on. If I'm a Bulls fan, I could say, okay, I'll get excited for this. What's next?
3: What do you mean, what's next for the Bulls?
0: Sorry, Sorry, brother. I thought you said you had two things, and that was the first thing.
3: Oh, yeah. The second thing was about the passing of Stacey King, unfortunately.
0: Yeah, appreciate the call. Tough one, man. I remember those Bulls teams very, very, very well. Stacey King was a part of the first three-peat. A valuable piece off the bench. First-round draft pick. Was he New Mexico? What school did Stacey King go to? Rest in peace. Was a terrific broadcaster. One of those guys, every fan base has him. You know, they're loyal. They were role players on really good teams, and they've made their living kind of staying in the area, just being Stacey King. He went to Oklahoma. Stand corrected. But he was on that first Jordan three-peat. Guys like him and Scott Williams, there's a North Carolina guy, coming off the bench. They built those teams really, really well. And I know they had Jordan, but, dude, it wasn't enough until they built the team around Jordan. Go back and look. Jordan didn't win a playoff series until Scottie Pippen was on a team. I think Michael Jordan got swept the very first three times he made the playoffs. Sweep, sweep, sweep. That used to be the league, though. When you got to the playoffs as a young team, with a young player, you got your ass kicked. When Michael had 63 in the Garden that game, yeah, they lost the game. Yeah, they got swept the series. But that was still a coming out party of like, holy shnikes, he might be the best player in the league already. But he didn't start winning playoff series until 87, 88. 310-840-4910. We're going to start taking, are we going to get any hockey calls? If not, that's totally cool. I got NBA and I have some really juicy NFL stories I want to tell, man. Hopefully you guys are sticking around. Let's take a quick one. I'm Johnny Ballgame. This is Westwood One Sports Night, guys. 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
5: 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Yo, fans in the Windy City, is this a good thing? The third-year quarterback is on Madden Curse Watch. Westwood One Sports.
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0: Sometimes you just want to let the song play, right? Anybody remember this one? 310-804-0410. I'm Johnny Ballgame on Westwood One. We'll get you in here. Let's start right off. How about Buffalo? I don't know if it's summertime yet in Buffalo, but Davis wants to talk, and I think he actually might want to talk hockey. Davis, you're up. What's up?
1: What's going on, John? Appreciate you taking my call, man. Definitely want to talk about the Stanley Cup Finals, man. You know, what a series it's been. That game last night was crazy. Carolina, to me, the thing with the three games that I've seen with Carolina, they've gotten off to kind of, up and down starts. It has been great, or they've really got off to sluggish starts in these games. I feel like they're giving Vegas way too much room to operate in the middle of the ice. And then I think the goaltender, I think in game four is going to be different for them. I think they got to go to the backup goaltender. Vegas, to me, Mitch Marner has played like an MVP. I mean, he's played unbelievable. I mean, Toronto Maple Leafs fans on the other side of the border, Johnny, have got to be going nuts because Mitch Marner is playing some great hockey right now. But both these teams look shaky, though. You can tell these teams are in unfamiliar territory because you can see that, you know, Vegas giving up that four-goal lead last night. Carolina has had a lot of defensive breakdowns. It proves that, you know, the parity works in all these sports, especially in the NHL where there's salary cap. And I think we get a seven-gamer, man. This has been a great series so far.
0: I got two questions for you, Davis, and appreciate the call. You obviously know your hockey. Question number one. Davis, who wins the series quickly?
1: I'm going with Carolina in seven.
0: Okay, and the next one is you're a hockey fan. It's a big deal for you. How do you describe what the series has been so far with other, say, educated hockey people, unlike Stuart Kovacs?
1: Exciting, thrilling, and just, you know, it seems like every time you think one of these teams is out of the game, something big happens. I mean, just every game's had such emotional swings. I feel like that's what's been so exciting to watch about it, and that's why, to me, this is such a hard championship to win because, you know, if you fall asleep for a little bit in this game, you know, you can see both teams are taking advantage of each other's mistakes.
0: Appreciate the call. Davis in Buffalo. That's 310-840-4910. Educated hockey folk. You know, we'll take those calls tonight. That is, I mean, the great games. There's so many food groups represented, right? When you're talking about what goes into what we call a great game. And one of the major food groups represented needs to be the back and forth, where when you're just, if you're just watching it by yourself, sitting in your living room, where you change your mind as to who is going to win like five different times during the game. The back and forth element. Oh, no, they're going to win. Oh, the Knicks have it. It's over. It's over. Whoa, whoa, the Spurs are coming back. Wait, what? Down 14 late in game two. They come back. They take away. Wait, now they mess it up and they turn the ball back over. Knicks steal it. Like, yeah, the back and forth. But in the hockey back and forth, this is on steroids, man. This is McGuire and Sosa 98. No, this is Brett Boone. This is big time, man. This is pop, this hockey series. Like, you're back and forth every game, five, six times, almost every swing of every goal. Like, when I was watching that hockey game last night, when it was 4-2, I was like, yep, yeah, they're going to tie it. You know, my radio partner in Boise says that the worst lead in all of sports is a two-goal lead in hockey. It is the worst thing. You don't want to be up two goals in hockey because if they get the first goal, then all of a sudden you just know they're going to get the next, and that's what we've seen. Almost night in, night out on the NHL playoffs, man. Good stuff. 310-840-4910. I'm not sure what I expect from Wemby. That's what I'm asking you guys. Wemby expectations game three. He's had some gems. You know, the classic, what was it, the 41-24 game he had against the Oklahoma City Thunder, the double overtime thriller where he truly did announce his presence with authority, had like a wilt game. But he's been over 30 points four times in the playoffs, okay? You know, guess what their record is in those four games. Yeah, it's 4-0. So I'm going to say Wemby needs to average 30 the rest of the way for starters. But I don't think he can do that. He's not. I don't expect it. But I think that's going to have to be. Play Dylan Harper. Let him go. Just let him loose. The kid gets a shot off whenever he wants it. He's an emotional player. So if he's feeling it, oh, he'll take over a game. And I think he's wired the right way. I think I could see him going into MSG and not feeling the funk. Like, play Dylan Harper. Stop. Play him. More minutes. Not that I know anything about this compared to Mitch Johnson, but just, man, that kid's tough. And I think they need him. The main reason for me why I'm going to be one of the, what, 25-plus million people watching this game tonight, basically, for me, is I want to see how Wemby responds. For me, Goliath is still the story. It's the 8-foot point guard guy. That's still the story for me. And it doesn't have to be for you, and it almost shouldn't be. Your story, if you're a Knicks fan, forget Wemby. Just, you got enough Knicks stuff, plenty there to keep you busy. But for me, I want to see how Wemby is going to respond. I don't care who wins. I'd like to see Wemby win for my wallet. I'd like to see the Knicks win for, I don't know, American sports humanity. I think it'd be cool to see a giant Jet, Met, and Yankee fan, all four together hugging, celebrating a Knicks title. That's the one team in that city that can unite. And I'll throw in what? Yeah, obviously the Rangers too, but yeah, like all those fan bases, the melting pot of New York sports, they all share the Knicks. So I want to see that too. I think it'll be cool. I love the story. They haven't lost since day one of the NFL draft. How long ago was that? That's nuts. So why the hell are they going to lose tonight? They don't lose. The confidence level, the freedom at which they play, the basketball is about freedom, man, and confidence and playing loose. The teams that play tight usually lose, and the Spurs have been tight. The Knicks have not. And that's a big reason why they're up 2-0. These haven't been great games the Spurs have played. Hell no. But credit the Knicks. I will. Mike Brown out coaching Mitch Johnson, and it is not even close, bud. Mike Brown might be the MVP of this series. But Wemby's going to have to drop 30-plus. Every game he's dropped 30-plus in the playoffs, they have not lost. 4-0. Rebounding, those will come. Wemby needs to take over scoring. And for me, that's the storyline. How is Wemby going to respond to this? Because in basketball, the story you get to tell, because like no real other sport, can one human just take over the entire arena? Reggie Miller, 94. You know, all we can do examples all night. You know, but basketball lends itself to that story where one guy says, give me the ball and get out of the way. I got it. Wemby has everything in the toolbox to do it. We'll see. That's why I want to watch. The most expensive basketball game of all time to watch in person tonight, MSG of all arenas. And Wemby, you need to make sure that those Knicks fans who spend all that money, that's not a story they want to tell all that much. It's, oh yeah, remember the time we dropped 50 grand and got our ass kicked? That sucked. I'm not saying that's going to happen. Or maybe I am. I guess I am. I think the Spurs win game 3. I don't think Wemby's getting swept. And it's going to be a very, very, very emotional building. Maybe it does shake the Spurs even more than it will the Knicks. Probably so. It might be one of those games where the Knicks get up 21-6 and it's just over. I mean, San Antonio, you have to weather that storm, you'd think. Because Knicks fans cannot wait for this. They'll storm it up all night, dude. That's what they want. One constant celebration. We've all seen or been to those NBA playoff games. They're a lot of fun. NBA playoff games, when your team is kicking the crap out of the opponent, are so fun. You're just draining all these threes. The other team's got to call these timeouts. You're just loving it. And, you know, I got no beef with Knick fan, no beef with Spurs fan. I'll be happy. I just want to see the story, but I want to see Wemby. What are your expectations from him? He's just too young to get what needs to be done, or just he doesn't have what, where he's not going to be able to take over this series. Maybe he's not the best player in the league. He's the most valuable player, like, financially. I know he didn't win the award, but if you line everybody up against the wall, he's going to be the first pick. 310-840-4910. I'm Johnny Ballgame on Westwood One. Got 2 for 2 with Stu coming up. How about this? If you're listening to this show right now, I'm going to say you went to high school. Was the best athlete at your high school on the soccer team? Stuart, I'll start with you. The best athlete in your high school, did he play soccer?
2: No, he did not. No.
0: Yeah, me neither. And I don't know anybody listening that would say, oh, yeah, definitely. And I just kind of had this thought. It's stupid. It's hypothetical. It's Johnny Ball game, bull crap, whatever. But just thinking, like, would World Cup be different for Team USA if the best athletes in this country were funneled to soccer? Because they are not. They are funneled to football and basketball and baseball, but not soccer. Mainly football and basketball. They're not. The best athletes are not soccer players in this country. The average player in the World Cup is 6 feet, 170 pounds. That means half the players in the World Cup are under 170. And maybe that's what you need for soccer. Maybe that's what you, that's the requirement. And if Christian McCaffrey played soccer, he wouldn't be good. Neither would Bijan Robinson. Huh? Neither would Jamar Chase. No, those guys wouldn't be good soccer players. I beg to differ. I think in this country, if those athletes, the superior athletic specimen athletes that America produces more than any other country, and not that they don't, but they're here, and they don't play soccer after they turn 10. If they did, would you think that Team USA or this country would dominate soccer too? Like it, I don't want to say total dominate, but like it does other sports where it's a mega global power. Basketball, football, you can't, but you know. Like, would soccer be different? Like, I mean, I'll use another example here real quick, and we'll touch on this later too. But if, I don't know, if Kevin Durant grew up wanting to be a soccer goalie, he's 6'10". He has like an 8-foot wingspan. He has like a 40-inch vertical. He has side-to-side athleticism. He literally, with his size, makes the goal shrink. I would imagine a guy like that, Kevin Garnett, would be a brilliant soccer goalie. They don't do that here. What if they did? And it's just a total what if, because it's not going to happen. I'm just wondering, because the United States World Cup, and they are world-class athletes. Team USA, world-class. Kristen Pulisic down. They're world-class athletes, but they're not the best athletes in America. No. And they average 6 feet, 170. Like, at that height, size, and weight, you couldn't play in the NFL or the NBA. Like, you wouldn't be, it'd be really hard. Maybe the NBA, 6 foot, 170, sure. But you're definitely one of the smaller players in the league, and you got to be what, like Devontae Smith, to be a 170 playing in the NFL? Not a lot of dudes. So I want to get your takes on that. But first, let's go to Calgary. Oh, what a hockey town, especially a guy named Biff. You know, make like a tree and get out of here. Biff in Calgary is on the line. Biff, what you got, bud?
3: It's actually Chris, but that's cool. I love Biff. That's cool. No, I love that you called out hockey fans, and the fact that a Buffalo person was the person that called in, you got to get some Canadians in here. So the thing is, no one wants to cheer for Vegas. But because of their goalie, because of their way they go about things, because all the things. But you got to love them, right? Like Braden McNabb taking a puck to the face and going in the next day. And then, you know, I mean, no one in the rest of Canada loves Toronto, but everyone would kind of like to see Mitch Marner win a Stanley Cup, not in Toronto, I think, would be great. But yeah, that Braden McNabb thing is great. You can't not respect everything that Vegas does. There, it's like, we're going to fire our coach with 8 games left because we're not going to get in there. And then, like, all they want to do is win. And I love Rod the Bod, you know, the coach of the Hurricanes. But
0: yeah, me too.
3: But, and I want to see Carolina win, but Vegas just, man, they just put it all on the line.
0: Thanks for the call, Biff in Calgary. I hope you call me again because I got Biff Tannen lines all night long, Lionel Richie, if you're listening. I'm Johnny Ballgame. It's Westwood One Sports Night, guys. 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
4: Wow, wow, whoa. The Knicks are up 2-0. New York stole 2 games in San Antonio. The next 2 are in the Garden with a chance to sweep. Game 3 of the NBA Finals is tomorrow night. 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

0: Is your NFL team, would you say, one of the four worst teams in the league? I know who the four worst teams in the league are, and I may have put the Patriots in this neighborhood 365 days ago, so that's why I love the NFL. You know, you could think you're one of the four worst teams in the league and be in the playoffs. It's weird. But every year, there's that team. But you have one of the four worst teams in the league. Stuart Kovacs, producer, he's a Raider fan. I imagine he'll have something to say. But yeah, if that's one of you guys, we'll go there. And I got some quarterback stuff. I kind of understand. I'm kind of leaning Tampa over Baker, and I love Baker. He could QB my team. Yeah, I'll support a Baker Mayfield team. But man, I kind of get both sides of this thing. Want to talk a little bit about that too. But let's have some fun. We do it every Sunday night with Stuart Kovacs. It's 2-4-2 with Stu.
1: What will the sports world be talking about in the morning? It's 2-for-2 with Stu.
2: All right, ball game. It's been a few days since the NFL trade that shocked a lot of people, and that is the Rams trading for Myles Garrett, giving away Jared Verse, a first-round pick in 2027, a second-round pick in 2028, and then a third-round pick in 2029. Obviously, this is a massive haul and a massive trade. From the Rams' perspective, who were already one of the favorites in the NFC, do you think this puts them over the top?
0: I do. Yep. The Rams should be the betting favorite. I imagine they will be the betting favorite. They have a Hall of Fame quarterback coming off an MVP season. He's not as old as you think. He'll be 38 this entire season. That's not ancient in this league anymore if you keep quarterbacks healthy, which they do. And then defensively, I mean, yeah, they're going to fly around. Now, is Myles Garrett going to change every, I don't know. Say he has a game where he has two sacks. That's a great game, right? If he did that every week, he'd have 34 sacks on the year. So give him two sacks. He had a lot of those days in Cleveland where at the end of the game they were losing. So I don't know how much more winning it'll allow you to do, because pass rushers don't win you games in this league, guys. Quarterbacks do. Cleveland's a perfect example of that. But, man, the Rams have all the other boxes checked. They can let this guy add him to replace Jared Verse. He's a better version of him. I'll say this. If I could put money on a team to win the Super Bowl, maybe I wouldn't right now, but I might put money on a team from the NFC West to win the Super Bowl. I think with the Rams and the Seahawks, you got a shot that you're thinking at least one of those two teams potentially is playing in the NFC Championship game, which gives you an opportunity to hedge your bet at that point if you want to go in that direction. But yeah, I think I got to give it to the Rams right now. That's the best roster, maybe the best coach. They're rolling, man.
2: Man, you talk about that NFC West. The 49ers are no slouch either. They're probably not a Super Bowl favorite types, but they are a team that's pretty good. So that division is, just a ridiculous division. It's not even fair. I know the Cardinals are not very good, but the top.
0: It's still, I think, so. With the Cardinals, it's still the best division in the league, guys. And that includes one of the worst teams in football, the Cardinals. I say that because find me another division where you could see three teams winning a Super Bowl. If San Francisco stays healthy, bang, bang, Niner gang, you know this. You have just as much a shot as anybody. You almost got the one seed last year when you were hurt. So, yeah, find me another division with three legit Super Bowl contenders. Stuart, what's next?
2: Yeah, that's going to be tough. Sticking in the NFC, the Packers, they gave wide receiver Christian Watson $110 million over 4 years. Now, I know he doesn't really have the stats that really back it up in terms of, you know, in terms of totals. I know he's missed a lot of games. His 17 yards per catch average does rank among the best in the NFL since he was drafted in 2022. So you do see the potential there, but obviously he has to do it over a 17-game regular season. Do you think the deal is worth it for the Packers, giving Christian Watson $110 million?
0: The cap will go up significantly every year. So first and foremost, these deals won't look suspect in 3 years unless the players aren't very good, and maybe that's potential. Look, Green Bay on paper, you can't say they're not investing in Jordan Love's help. I mean, Reed, second round. Watson, second round.

0: think the Packers, I think you're bringing a butter knife to a machine gun fight with that receiving core right now. But, you know, that they like them. We'll see if it comes to fruition this year with more work under their belt, staying healthy. Green Bay's trying here. Let's hope for them it pays off and they get two Pro Bowl caliber receivers out of Watson, Golden, and Reed. Two of those guys end up being, you know, your Robert Brooks and Antonio Freeman type of deal, Donald Driver, whatnot. And maybe they're going, but I don't think anybody, you guys, I don't think anybody in the NFC is scared of Green Bay going into this season. They're good, but they're not scary, in my opinion, Stuart Kovacs.
1: Yeah, it's hard to argue. If he does come to the point where he is worth his money, though, I think that's going to start to put a lot of pressure on Love because they're going to start asking, okay, it's time to win. It's time to win some big playoff games, and he has not really done that yet.
0: No, not saying he can't. Not saying he won't. They're paying him, too, and that's where we're going to go when we come back on this next hour with Stuart Kovacs as well, man. Good stuff. Two for two with Stu. We'll check back in a little bit later. 310-840-4910. As always, we'll take your calls if you want to talk. I'm asking, what do you expect you're going to see out of Wemby tonight in the Garden? Is he going to fold like a lawn chair? Is he going to have his worst game? Is the crowd going to get to him? Are the nerves? I mean, I just saw him go to OKC. Pretty raucous environment there on a game 7 and take it over. I mean, I did see that. I get it, though. Maybe the finals are different. What are your Wemby expectations? Don't you agree? Probably has to take the whole damn series over if they have a chance. Maybe he can't. Jalen Brunson's like, dude, that's what I do every night. We haven't lost since day one of the NFL draft. Get off it. All right, NFL. I think I'm pro team on this.
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0: right. This could be a song Nick Fan is thinking about. We got you where we want you. Or maybe the Spurs are getting ready to have a 77 Blazers-like of comeback run. We'll get there a little later, too. Johnny Ballgame, appreciate you. Every Sunday night on Westwood One Sports Night. 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Appreciate every one of you. 310-840-4910. I'm going to play a little game with our producer, Stuart, over here, because I love NFL quarterback storylines, and I think most football fans do, or at least you kind of know what we're talking about. And I'm looking at current quarterback contracts, and you can dissect contracts in the NFL any which way, right? It's not cut and dry. I just looked at the list of the total guaranteed money that teams are giving these quarterbacks. That, to me, okay, that's what they're getting in guarantees. So I'll just go from there. And the thing is with Baker Mayfield, and would you agree Baker Mayfield is a hothead? But I can almost say in a good way, grabbing his crotch against KU when they wouldn't shake his hand. You know, all the, I guess, antics. Kind of a hothead. Sometimes I think at quarterback, you can definitely be a hothead and win and be awesome. Look at Jim McMahon, one of my favorite quarterbacks ever. The punky QB, hothead. Look at his winning percentage. One, dudes played for him. They liked him. Baker, I think, is in that kind of regard. If there's a modern-day kind of Jim McMahon type of personality, maybe it's Baker. But I think he was emotional and hot-headed when he went to the media after he was told absolutely what he did not want to hear. And that sucks. And I've done, I think you probably have too, a lot of listeners, more so than me, even like contract negotiations. I work under a contract with Cumulus Media for what I do in sports talk radio for my career. And, you know, that first offer on the contract, you think you're in one neighborhood and the suits are in an entirely another neighborhood. And you're like, wait, what? That's not even fair. It's not even respectful. Like, what the hell is this? I'm good here. You love me, right? We're doing good things. And then this? And then Baker gets a microphone after OTAs and he's pissed. Totally get it. But I do understand both perspectives. Like I said, I'm a Baker guy. I think he's a top 10-ish guy. If you get his best year, I think he's an MVP candidate. Baker's best year, I think he could be an MVP candidate. Future at Tampa, Todd Bowles, ton of pressure this year. I think he has a mega hot seat in Tampa, has to win. And Baker looks like he's going to play this year on a one-year deal. I mean, you could franchise tag him. Cool. You could draft another quarterback. There's going to be some if you're Tampa. Or you can, you know, this is just the first offer. Baker's emotional. Let's meet in the middle somewhere. And Baker Mayfield can be the ongoing quarterback in Tampa and make, you know, top 10-ish money, which is what he wants. Baker wants his market value, 100%. But NFL franchises, GMs, the way you build a roster, sometimes if you're going to put too much into one position, you're not going to be able to even it out. And that's where I bring Stuart Kovacs in to the program, the producer. Follows the NFL, knows the NFL, and I'm confident he'll be able to answer these questions correctly, Stuart. I just need a yes or no. Fair?
1: Yeah, totally fair. Definitely.
0: I want you to answer this question. Has this quarterback started in a Super Bowl? Have they taken their team to a Super Bowl? Okay. Pretty easy. All right, and I'm going down. This is guaranteed money that quarterbacks, that teams have committed to quarterbacks, and this is the list. Okay, I'll just start from the top. You tell me yes or no, Stuart. Josh Allen.
1: He has not.
0: Dak Prescott.
1: He has also not.
0: Deshaun Watson.
1: Deshaun has not either.
0: Joe Burrow.
1: Joe Burrow has, yes.
0: Trevor Lawrence.
1: Trevor Lawrence has not.
0: Justin Herbert.
1: Justin Herbert has not.
0: Lamar Jackson.
1: Lamar Jackson, not yet either, no.
0: Brock Purdy.
1: Brock Purdy has.
0: Okay, great. There's two. Two. And I think you would say Brock Purdy, and I'll say this, went to the Super Bowl when he was on Mr. Irrelevant Money. Brock Purdy ain't starting any Super Bowls when he's a top eight quarterback and guaranteed money. Not saying he can't, not saying he won't, but he hasn't. But I'm still going to, I'll be fair with that. Okay. That's the list, guys. So if I'm Tampa and I'm really looking at this thing, and I imagine they are, and Baker Mayfield wants to be in that type of neighborhood, and you might say he deserves it. Sure. Okay. He's there. But if you do that, man, you better hit on the rest of the roster. And that's the situation that all these teams are in. They got all this quarterback money because they have the guy that's going to get them to the Super Bowl. And it doesn't really work like that in this league right now. I mean, look who just started in a Super Bowl. Drake May, year two of a rookie deal. He's not making squat yet. Sam Darnold, that was a very comfortable deal. He wasn't a top 10 paid quarterback, and he still isn't in guaranteed money. You think Seahawks fan is worried about that position and they don't have enough money spent on it? Oh, hell no! No! They love their defense. They love their playmakers. They love the egoless quarterback in Seattle because it's the exact opposite of what they had the last time they were good. And love you, Russ, will forever. But he had an ego, and he needed it fed. Sam Darnold, dude, it's impossible to have an ego when you've been thrown out, tossed out, chewed up, spit out, thrown under the bus, made fun of constantly, been told you've sucked for 5 years and you were a bust. Tough to get an ego when you've been humiliated like Darnold has. And that absolutely worked. And I'll just say it's continued. It's working in Seattle. So if I'm Tampa and I'm looking at that, there's a lot of quarterbacks coming in this draft. Now, well, Baker's too good to get you a top 10 pick. Sure. He probably is. So you're going to have to figure something out. But of all those picks, you know, who was a top 10 pick? Josh Allen was late. I mean, first round, but these weren't first overall picks. Dak Prescott, no. Deshaun, no. Burrow, yes. Lawrence, yes. Few of them. Lamar was late first round. Jalen Hurts was round two. So you can, Jordan Love was late first round. So don't tell me, oh, it's impossible for Tampa to get one of those guys next year. No, bull crap. It happens every year. I'll find one if that's the direction they want to go. So I kind of get Tampa. Like, if we're going to get in that community where we're going to do quarterback money like that, even close to that, what's it going to do for the rest of our roster when we just saw the Super Bowl and I'll even extend it? Like, what AFC team probably should have been in the Super Bowl? Same deal, dude. Bo Nix, same draft class, dude, as Drake May. So in the AFC, and all those big-ass, badass quarterbacks I just named to my producer, Stuart Kovacs, Josh Allen, Joe Burrow, Lawrence, Herbert, Lamar, all those badasses, none of them were playing in the AFC Championship last year. Nope, it was a couple of rookie fart knockers from 2 years ago. So I understand Tampa and their MO potentially to be, man, is it really? And Baker's not even old. He's 31. He's the same class as Josh Allen and Sam Darnold and Lamar. Right, guys? He's that age. He's fine. It's not an age thing. I just think it's a, hey, don't be the Cowboys. Don't pay Dak Prescott, Josh Allen, Patrick Mahomes type of Deshaun Watson type of money when he's not those players. And that's what I think the mistake the Cowboys made. And the reason you didn't hear me say Mahomes is, you know, he has the highest total value contract, but his guaranteed isn't quite as high. He's like 12th. But yeah. I would pay Mahomes whatever it takes. He's like an outlier here. You're gonna, you want, that's like the only one though. I mean, I guess Josh Allen, sure. But is he going to get there? I mean, I should have, could have, would have, but he lost to Bo Nix last year. And then the year before, it's Lamar. Or, I'm sorry, it's Pat. And then it's Pat. And then it's Burrow. Like, Josh Allen's what? He's lost two playoff games to Burrow. And what, two playoff games? Maybe three to Mahomes? He's the highest paid guy in the league. Might be the league's best player. But what else can you do with your roster to be able to have that get you to Super Bowls? This isn't the NBA, man. You can't just have the best guy and think you're going to get there. And if you're the Cowboys, you can't pay somebody to be the best guy who's not the best guy. 310-840-4910. So I'm kind of team Tampa on this. But if I get, if Baker gets the deal he wants, okay. I mean, look at, like, it'd be like what? Jared Goff in the Lions. Perfectly capable quarterback. And Jared Goff makes a ton of money. Average salary, $53 million for Jared Goff. You want to know where that ranks? Seventh in the league. Lion fan. Jared Goff is the seventh highest paid quarterback in average salary. You cool with that? Because Buck fan, that's what the neighborhood is. Might not be the Dak in Josh Allen neighborhood, but it's certainly going to be in Jared Goff neighborhood, as it should be. Baker Mayfield, in my opinion, is worth about as much as Jared Goff. A little more, a little less, whatever. Their kids are going to the same schools. And for the Lions, I mean, shoulda, coulda, woulda, too. They almost made that work. Coulda, shoulda, woulda. Kick field goals, Dan Campbell. And it woulda worked. But it doesn't, and it didn't. And I don't know where the hell the Lions are going this year. It's not my favorite team in that division. 310-840-4910. Are you guys, is it Baker? Or is it Tampa? What side would you be on if this is your team? And you were thinking from a fan's perspective, I mean, because you better be damn well sure, right? He's going to get you there. Because, I mean, ask a Dolphin fan about signing Tua, where that got him. Well, they had to. You couldn't let him walk. Let him freaking walk. Stop. Couldn't let him out of the building. Well, who else are we going to get? Yeah, there's a lot of guys. Figure it out. But know who you have isn't the one. I don't know. So I get both sides. And I understand Baker being pissed off and calling him out. If it looks bad in the locker room if he's on a one-year deal. Every one of those players looks and say, okay, well, Baker's probably not going to be here next year. Where the hell is the team going to go? It's I guess, bad PR. But, again, it's a business, and I understand Tampa not wanting Baker Mayfield to make the type of money with those other guys, because those other guys aren't exactly starting in Super Bowls all the time either. The teams we're seeing get closer to Super Bowls, or at least the last year or two, have had the best rosters, guys. The Eagle team, best roster in the league, Howie Roseman. That's why he's there all the time with different quarterbacks, different coaches. John Schneider, Seattle. That's why he's there all the time. Different quarterbacks, different coaches. Because he knows how to build a roster. I'm Johnny Ballgame. Recognize! We're the late night crew on Westwood One. Stuart Kovacs producing. Mondo Hernandez running our board. And we'll get to some calls here. Let's get to Boston. I'll tell you this. A Boston sports fan knows good quarterback play because they've seen it. Thomas Edward Patrick Brady Jr. Jim in Boston, you're up with Johnny Ballgame on Westwood One. Jim, what you got, bud?
2: Thanks for taking my call, Johnny. You know, that whole list, like you said, none of them guys have proven anything. You got to have a quarterback that has the ability to make their team around him better. The Brady, the Mannings, the Mahomes. Until they do that, they really shouldn't be getting that kind of money. I mean, if not, then Baker deserves it just as much as them. I mean, he's put up stats. He's brought his team to the division championship, stuff like
0: Hell
2: that.
0: Hell yeah.
2: I just look at it. Go ahead.
0: No, I'm just agreeing with you, Jim and Boss. I mean, Baker Mayfield has won playoff games for two different teams. A lot of quarterbacks don't do that, especially when the teams are Cleveland and Tampa, not historical juggernauts. I'm with you, bro.
2: Because I wouldn't take Lamar or Allen to always just miss. I want to win. You know, I know everybody,
0: maybe,
2: you know, Buffalo loves them and they're great, but you know, championships are different than having great. Look at Pittsburgh. For years, they've been over 500. I mean, they've won championships, don't get me wrong. But I don't know. I just wouldn't want to be happy with that. I want a winner.
0: Gotcha. Jim in Boston, thanks for the call. Go Patriots. I'd imagine you're a Pats fan, and hopefully you guys. It's weird. Nobody's hot on the Pats this year. You know, they just went to a Super Bowl, too. Drake May, if he would have won league MVP, like, nobody would have had a problem with it. For real. But go back and watch that Super Bowl. It was U-G-L-Y. Trust me, I've watched it 12 times. They couldn't get the ball past midfield on that defense. That was scary good Seattle defense in that Super Bowl. Scary! The weirdest thing, though, go back and look. Look at, like, every game the Seahawks played last year and what they did defensively, giving up, you know, less than 300 yards or all these great stats. And then look at them against the Rams. The Rams will have 500 yards of offense. No one else in the league can get 200 yards of offense. It's crazy. Just go look at the Seahawks D against the Rams and then look at it against the rest of the league. Huh. That's how good the stinking Rams are, man. How much you should respect what they do down there. It's fantastic and wow. And now they load up with Myles Garrett. I mean, tough to beat them if they stay healthy. And you have to say that with every team in the NFL. Because one or two injuries can break any team. And it does every year. Two or three fans thinking their team's going to be awesome this year. Their team will suck because somebody's going to get hurt. And that sucks. I get it. Keep the calls going all night long. 310-840-4910. Four worst NFL teams. Do you have to put the Raiders there? Is that easy peasy? I don't know. 310-840-4910. I'm Johnny Ballgame. It's Westwood One Sports Night. Guys, download easy peasy. 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
3: Wow, wow, whoa. The Knicks are up 2-0. New York stole two games in San Antonio. The next two are in the Garden with a chance to sweep. Game three of the NBA Finals is tomorrow night. Westwood One Sports.
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0: down these NFL rabbit holes, and I love it. But, you know, over that commercial break there, I'm just there thinking, you know, okay, where are we going? Where are we headed on Westwood Woods Sports Night? And I'm like, oh, dude, we got a game tonight. You know, like, I can get lost in the NFL, and then you kind of have to, like, you know, pit stop a little bit and be like, yeah, there is the most expensive professional basketball game to watch in person tonight at the world's most famous arena. I mean, have fun with that script, screenwriter, you know, with this Knicks team having not lost since day one of the NFL draft. I keep saying that stat because I keep having to double check it. I can't believe that was their last loss. Day one, not day three of the NFL draft, not that Friday night, day one. Like Fernando Mendoza, first overall pick that day. What? Like, for me, it almost feels like, guys, we know how this story is going to end. And it feels like, that's why I say, Nick fan, you're the smartest guy in the room. Because you've been on this. And you didn't care that Wemby is Godzilla, whatever the hell. Nope. You got the team and experience compared to the Spurs. You guys have went on a playoff run last year. Yeah, sure. Yeah, experience. I mean, look at the experience those players had in college. You think it's easier to go through the NBA than March Madness, where it's a one-game scenario every single game? Those are tough. Then those kids did that at Nova when they were kids. And they're not anymore, and they're playing against kids. I mean, think about that. When Brunson, Hart, Bridges were winning those titles, those natties at Villanova, you know, Dylan Harper was opening Christmas presents with superhero toys. You know, Wemby was excited to get the new Power Rangers set for Christmas. He was 11 or whatever it was. Maybe that's been the difference, other than the Knicks are just better than the Spurs. And it didn't matter the level of competition, because obviously you saw what they did to the level of competition. It just wasn't fair. And this series, I'm seeing one team that's free, loose, doesn't care if they're going to lose. And they haven't lost. And maybe that's because of it. And it's all in the crock pot for the Knicks. So I don't know. It's great theater, right? I mean, my Wemby expectations, I expect Wemby to be terrific tonight. And if he's not, then yeah, he is clearly not ready. But it's not like the Oklahoma City Western Conference Finals series was some cheesy AAU tournament either. That was massive. Those crowds were mega. That was a huge deal. That's a champion team. And they handled it. They weren't nervous with the crowd in Game 7. They won a road Game 7. Only like 30% of the road teams in the history of that league win Game 7s. And they did. And now it's like, oh my God, they're just a bunch of kids. The hell is this? Wow, man. It's kindergarten cop over here. So that just happened? No, maybe you do have to credit the Knicks. Or maybe you do say, they're too young. The inexperience is there. I'll buy that too. But I expect Wemby to have a great night tonight. And I'll tell you, I think the Spurs win Game 3. I hope they do. A lot of it's just hoping. Like, you know, good for the Knicks. I can't wait to see the party. Knick fan, I ain't got no beef with you. You've never pissed me off. You've never really annoyed me. Again, Knick fan, you didn't exist at this school for like a long time. You didn't even count. You know, like, I never listened to a Knicks fan. You guys, you know, it don't count. 99. I watched all those games. I'm a kid of the 80s and 90s. I loved the Pat Riley Knicks. Let's get one superstar and seven tough guys and build a team that damn near beat Michael and Scotty. Got as close as just about any team did. They had one megastar in Ewing, and then Pat Riley said, well, we're not going to beat the Bulls at basketball, so we're going to have to beat the crap out of them. And that's what they tried to do. And you had Ewing, your superstar, and then you got tough guys. You know, they used to call them goons in the NBA, right? Tough guys. Found Anthony Mason in the CBA. Tough guy. John Starks as tough a two guard in his era. Tough guy. CBA. Charles Oakley, maybe the toughest dude ever. The X-Man, Xavier McDaniel, never said no to a fight. Encouraged them. The Seattle years. The X-Man? Like, that's what Pat Riley did. Even the point guards were tough. Derek Harper and Doc Rivers on those Knicks teams. Greg Anthony, Charlie Ward, tough football player. Chris Childs was a CBA guy, tough. And that's what those Knicks teams were. I loved those Knicks teams. Like I said, I ain't got no beef with Knicks fan. Cool, win one. I was rooting for you in 94, too. I didn't want the Rockets to win. Good for them. Dream was the best player on the planet when Jordan was playing for the Birmingham Barons. He won both titles. Good for him. But I ain't got no beef with the Knicks fan. I want to see all this. But I would love to see a decent series. Just say this. Stuart, say San Antonio wins tonight by 20. It just clicks. And sometimes you see a team get too emotional early. Maybe they run out of gas. I don't know. I know it feels crazy even suggesting that the Knicks, ever even maybe even kind of lose a game, right? Because they just don't. So I'm not only saying they're going to lose, but I'm just saying they're going to get their ass kicked, right? This is a mega hypothetical. But if that does happen, are you going to bed on Monday night thinking, hey, we got a series? Or, give the Spurs one little easy peasy. The Knicks still have total control here. What do you think you'll think, Stu?
1: I think I would have to see the Spurs win both games in New York to make this 2-2 to think this is going to be a series. Even if they do win on Monday by 15, 20, 25 points, I still think the Knicks would win game four. But you never know. We'll see.
0: Okay. I think I'm with you on that. But if they win by 20, I don't know, Stu. Yeah, you're right. I have to see it. But if the Spurs absolutely handle them, and let's say Wemby, like I said, the Spurs have not lost a playoff game this year when Wemby drops 30-plus. They're 4-0. So let's just go ahead and say Wemby drops the 30 spot. Last game, by the way, Stuart Kovacs, I will have you know this. You know how many points Wemby had game two?
1: He was like 29, right?
0: He had 29. Do you remember the last play of that game? It was a Wemby makeable jumper that didn't go down. Had that went down, he scores 31, and the Spurs win the game. 30, my magic Wemby number. Every time he's dropped it, they've won. So Wemby's going to have to just say, fellas, I know I'm the giant here, and you can count on me. I'll win this game for us. But role players, hit your open threes, defend. Dylan Harper, I think needs to play more minutes. Again, I'm not trying to coach this team for Mitch Johnson, who I tremendously respect. But I look at Dylan Harper and some of the plus minus there. And game one, he played 28 minutes. That's not enough. Game two, he played 32 minutes. A little more. I still don't think it's enough. He's dropped 16 in game one and 15 in game two. Like, the guy scores and he's deadly. And I guarantee you, Nick fan isn't comfortable when he's out there. And maybe for him, there's something where, he was a teenager 2 months ago. So maybe it is a little big. Okay, these are humans. This is the psychology in basketball is big. Confidence in basketball is everything. And if you don't have it, you're screwed, dude. And you got to play free. In basketball, if you play with a thought in your head of, uh-oh, we might lose, it's really hard to win. Really hard. And the Knicks do not play with that. They know they're going to win. They don't even think about, well, what if we lose? And I think the Spurs did, because I think they knew. They were at home. They're the favorite. They're the big bad team. They're going to they're the ones that were under pressure, and they lost, and I think it got to them. I don't know if they can fix it. Might be too late, because the Knicks, like I said, they don't even know how to lose. We're talking about a team that doesn't lose basketball games, saying they're now going to lose 4 in 5 games. That's what the Spurs have to do to win this thing. The Knicks can't win 2 more games. They can win 1 more. So the Spurs got to win 4 out of 5. I guess a team that doesn't know how to lose. So I get it. Stuart Kovac says if the Spurs win tonight, he'll sleep like a freaking baby knowing that the Knicks are still going to get the party. Are you different on that? 310-840-4910, NBA Finals and basketball fans. Because we all know, if the Knicks win, okay, yeah. Thanks for playing. See ya. Wouldn't want to be ya, Spurs. And you're too young, and I said this last week, I'll say it again, the person under the most pressure in these finals is and was and will forever be Mitch Johnson. Young coach, out of nowhere, given a Ferrari of a young roster, and better win titles, if not now, real quickly. Or else you'll be Paul Silas. You'll be the answer to a trivia question of who was Wemby's first coach. Mitch Johnson, if they win this series, Mitch Johnson might, I don't want to say be along for the ride, but yeah, look at Greg Popovich's career before Duncan showed up. Pop is a legend of the sport. He was a nobody before Duncan showed up. Hell, he gave himself the job. He was the GM. Was it what Bob Hill? Brian Hill? Bob Hill was the coach, and Pop put himself in when he got Duncan, and now he's one of the greatest ever. That could be Mitch Johnson, but if you don't win early enough, you're Paul Silas, the very first coach LeBron had in Cleveland. And now you're just a tough trivia question to answer. Stuart Kovacs, you wouldn't have got that, right? You remember Braun's first coach?
1: Braun's I do. I don't think I can give you Jordan's, but Braun's I do remember Silas. I do remember Silas.
0: Okay. I think Jordan's first coach, was it Kevin Lockery? Or was it Stu? Exactly. That's a good one, too. I don't remember Jordan's first coach either. I'm going to say it's Kevin Lockery. I'm looking right now. Was that?
1: Yeah, Kevin Lockery. Yeah, Kevin coachables 83 to 85.
0: Yeah, Kevin Lockery got to be Jordan's first coach. My gosh, Kevin Lockery, if you're still with us, how often does he think about that? He's thinking, just would have given me 2 more years. I would have had it, too. That's the pressure for me. It's on Mitch Johnson because he's getting his ass worked, in my opinion. And I'm a Mitch Johnson guy. I don't know if you know this, Stuart Kovacs, but I grew up about 5 miles away from Mitch Johnson.
1: That's crazy.
0: Coach of the Spurs.
1: That's crazy.
0: About 5 miles away. Same neighborhood. His dad was a Seattle Supersonic, J.J. Johnson. Look him up. I believe he was an all-star. He was on the 79 Seattle Supersonics championship team. And those guys, I grew up in Seattle. Those guys, downtown Fred Brown, you know, Gus Williams, Jack Sigma, J.J. Johnson, Slick Watts, all those old Sonics stayed in town because they were legends in that town. And Mitch Johnson grew up in the same neighborhood I did. So I've always rooted for him, man. O'Day High School in Seattle, playing at Stanford. I always loved Mitch. So I want him to do well. And I know, but the pressure is on him, man. Because he might get to coach Wemby for, like, until he wants to. Like, 17 years. You're a legend then. You're going to hang up multiple banners. It'll be you and Pop, like, all that. But if you don't win these finals, if you don't get a ring there in the next, what, 2, maybe 3 years, they're going to find a legit, badass resume coach. And look at all the coaches that LeBron had early on. They kept giving new coach after new coach. Look at all the coaches Wilt had. It's pressure. 310-840-4910. Let's get to Oregon. Miss Oregon, Pacific Northwest. I don't know if there's a prettier state. Oregon, lovely. Glenn, you're on the line in Oregon. What you got, Glenn? Bring it.
2: Yes, sir. Portland used to be beautiful. I don't have a dog in the race. For one, Fox isn't going to be on this roster next year. You can't pay that man 55 million a year with Harper sitting there. That's your future. Start him. Two, the series is over. I thought it was going to go 6-7. I think there's something to be said for having, you know, for these boys haven't grown into their man weight. They're going to end up getting three chips before it's all said and done with, but they're just not quite ready yet. If you watch the games, and I've watched all of them, you're looking at the Spurs, and they have to play their best game just to keep it close.
0: I'm with you. And best game, what's that? What's that? Wemby scoring 30-plus. Thanks for the call, Glenn in Oregon. It's a wrap. And, I mean, it should be, right? I mean, the Knicks have given no one any little drop of medicine that they might be in trouble here, you know? I mean, the scary thing is for Knick fan, maybe how comfortable you do feel. But again, you're the smartest guy in the room, Knick fan. That's you. You're right. You've called all of this. When idiots on the radio, myself included, you know, we looked at your path. We looked at the size of your best players. We have second. Jalen Brunson's a second rounder. You know, we just found every which way. Nope. But you don't lose. And you play together. And Knicks fan, if you're old enough, are you drawing the lines between this roster and the 73 title-winning team? Like, that didn't have that 25-point-per-game score, all those guys? Pearl Monroe, Walt Clyde Frazier, Willis, DeBuscher, Bradley, Jackson, that whole team. Like, that was a team. Red Holdsman? I mean, this Knicks team kind of feels like that. They love each other, and, dude, the ball just goes in. And I'll tell you, Mike Brown, the way he is, and I said this earlier, I'll say it again, he reminds me kind of like Sparky Anderson when he just had a knack for when to pull a relief pitcher or when to keep the guy in. Like, I've heard smart baseball people say, man, Sparky, he had the feeling for it. He could see ahead. And Mike Brown, multiple times in the finals, every time. And it's happened. Both games, the Spurs sit there and nurse like an 8-point lead, or at least they did game one. And then the Knicks, they just always come back. The Spurs are up 8. And I'm thinking, okay, Mike Brown, you should probably take a timeout, calm this. Nope, he doesn't. He lets them play. What happens? They hit a 3, down 5. Okay, they get a stop. They hit another 3, down 2. Okay, pretty soon they're winning again. Every time. It seems like Mike Brown is just spot on with his team, saying, I don't need to call a timeout. We don't need to calm anything down. Yeah, we're down by 9. It's okay. I mean, and the role players hitting threes on the road, it was just, it's beautiful basketball, you guys. It's not just a bunch of threes. I mean, Jalen Brunson operates inside the 3-point line. You got to just love every bit of this team, Knick fan. Don't you just love it as a sports fan when you just love your team, everybody? Even you love them so much that if they lose, you're like not mad at them. You feel sorry for them because you're hurting like they are. Like, that's love of a team. You're not mad. You don't call them choke artists. You don't say we need to fire everybody. No, you're sad. You're not mad. Because you love them and you wanted to see them get that celebration. You want to see Jalen Brunson sitting in the back of a convertible with confetti everywhere. That's what you want. And I think you're going to get it too. But I do think the Spurs win tonight. Wishful thinking mainly. Wemby's got to get 30. He had 29 game two. We all saw the last second of the game. That ball goes in, he's got 31, the Spurs win, and then there would be 5-0 when Wemby drops 30-plus in a playoff game. Those are my things for the Spurs. Wemby, you need to take the game over, and Dylan Harper, no minutes restriction. Mitch Johnson, just play him. And by the way, I will say this, Stuart, me and Mitch Johnson are not friends. We are not. I've never met him, but our dads knew each other. I will say that. That's how I know I grew up so close to him. My dad, rest in peace, he's no longer with us, was buddies with J.J. Johnson, rest in peace, who's no longer with us as well. So I knew and followed their family my whole life because it was my dad's buddy. Anyway, so I want the Spurs for my own. I'd love to see a Seattle guy like Mitch Johnson get this opportunity and take advantage of it. But man, got to hand it to Mike Brown. You know, you forgot all those tough series, or at least I did. All those tough series Mike Brown had with those LeBron Cavs that didn't just quite get there. And then all those series Mike Brown had sitting next to Steve Kerr for a dynasty. And you're seeing it. He's by far the best coach in this series. We'll see what happens tonight. I'm Johnny Ballgame. What do you say? 310-840-4910. We're taking your calls all night. It's Westwood One Sports Night, you guys. Have you downloaded the Westwood One Sports app?
3: 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Yo, fans in the Windy City, is this a good thing? 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

0: Ja Rule. Last time the Knicks were in the finals, this was bumping. Yeah, a little before that even. Appreciate you guys. I'm Johnny Ballgame, Sunday nights. 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Appreciate you guys here on Westwood One. Got this gig in early January. Been teamed up with Stuart Kovacs, producer, Mondo Hernandez, board operator, DJ extraordinaire. We've been doing this run for about 6 months now. It's hard to imagine. Time flies, Stuart Kovacs. Let's check in on it. Two for two with Stu.
1: What will the sports world be talking about in the morning? It's two for two with Stu.
2: All right. It's not a great week for Bears fans, especially those who live in the Chicago area, as it appears there is at least a good chance that their team will be moving away from Soldier Field and to Hammond, Indiana, in a different state. What do you make of this? And you know, how brutal is this for Bears fans?
0: You know, are Packer and Lion and Viking fan going to make fun of the Bears fans because they're in Indiana? Bears fan, is that going to bug you? I'll just ask Bears fan. I'd love to hear. Does this bug you? 310-840-4910. It doesn't bug me, but dude, why should it? That's going to be a badass stadium, but again, it's not my team. You know, if you move the Seahawks to Portland, Oregon, what I

0: was scouted where maybe you could be a certain height and be a great Hall of Fame level quarterback, which is what he is. He'll be known for winning games, pulling games out of a hat. He'll be known for the mobility. I mean, he was Doug Flutie. He was Fran Tarkenton. He was, you know, he was all over the place. You just, is he the best off-script quarterback of his era? Is he the best deep ball thrower of his era? I think all that could be true, but it also might go down to the one play that will probably never, I mean, if that one play doesn't happen, everybody's in the Hall of Fame. The whole legacy is different, but Russell Wilson is a Hall of Fame quarterback and one of the better quarterbacks of a really good quarterbacking era, in my opinion. And I don't know how he'll do at CBS. He might be too cheesy McGee, man. If he shows up wearing outfits that Sierra's putting him in, I don't know. Russ, love you, though. 2 for 2 with Stu. Good stuff. Teams in the NBA need to be, and I'm saying to win a title, you kind of got to be a certain age. You don't see, like other sports necessarily, the young team being able to win the whole thing. NBA, not often. And maybe that's the reason. Maybe that's why it's 2-0 Knicks. Johnny Ballgame, Westwood One Sports Night.
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0: those of us wanting, I don't know, maybe a classic series, anything close to what I think we're getting in the NHL? Well, tonight's going to be bitchin', and the Spurs are going to win. And give Nick Fan, who's the smartest guy in the room right now, and I'm saying that positively, you are. You've been on this. You've seen it. You've been confident the whole way. I would love to hear from a Knick fan on their emotions for tonight, dude. Like, how good do you feel about getting the win? You know, sometimes you just fall in love with your team and you just know it. Are you there? Feels like it. Feels like it, right? Knick fan, you're the richest and smartest guy in the room right now. Enjoy it. It's been awesome. I'm pro Knick fan. You're not annoying me. I love the passion. I love seeing a dude who hasn't seen jack or squat diddly poo from his team for a quarter century have this moment. And like, it's not just they're squeaking out wins. They haven't lost since day one of the NFL stinking draft. Like, look at the run. But what if Wemby would have made that shot? Knicks were up 14. Mitch Johnson has the speech. Felt like Wemby finally got a mean on. Get a mean on, son. Finally he got a mean on. Spurs took the game, looked like. Then they had the bumble turd moment where Wemby, maybe it's just because what I'm going to get to here in a second. I mean, Wemby, you have a green light to dribble the ball up the floor. It's the last possession of the game. Just take it. Watch Michael steal the ball from Karl Malone in 98. He didn't quickly look for Ron Harper to pass the ball to bring it up or Scottie Pippen. He took it himself. It was time for him to be Michael and win the series. Maybe you are too young, and that's fine. You're 22. What should we realistically expect here? 310-840-4910. I'm Johnny Ballgame. But what if Wemby would have made that shot? It's 1-1. We have a series. And maybe did the Spurs figure him out a little bit? Coulda, woulda, shoulda. Knick fan, yeah, you don't care because you were the better team that game and you won. You were. If the Spurs would have won that, it would have been theft. And I'm with Knick fan on that. The calls, my gosh, the Spurs had some help there. And I'm not even caring who wins. I thought the Spurs got, you know, dynasty level calls there, and Knick fans complaining I was with you. But yeah. And I think I know why Wemby didn't make the shot. Maybe they're just not ready. Your best player is 22. Your next best player is what, 21? Your third best player is 20. I don't know what the hell Fox is going to do. He's been a roller coaster. Talk about a guy who might not handle the atmosphere tonight. Take your pick. Might even be Wemby. But the reason Wemby didn't make that shot, it's a fact of this league. And it's a crazy fact, or stat, whatever you want to call it. And it's the fact that the youngest team that has ever won an NBA championship, and by that I mean average age player. All your players, their average age, boom, youngest team to ever win a championship in this league. It just doesn't happen in the NBA. Very, very rarely, although it did happen last year with OKC. In this league, it's kind of grown men win titles. LeBron, what, till he was 28? Jordan, about the same age. Shaq, about the same age. You don't just go win young teams. Shaq and Penny didn't win a title. Were they just too young? And is that what I'm seeing with the Spurs? All credit to the Knicks, though. They don't even know how to lose anymore. It's getting ridiculous. But, and this is a big one. Sir Mix-a-Lot, baby got back-sized butt. The youngest team to ever win an NBA championship. And this stuns me because this league has never been younger. It's the 1977 Rip City Portland Trailblazers. Still are the youngest team to win an NBA championship. Bill Walton, Maurice Lucas, Lionel Hollins, Bobby Gross, Dave Twardzik, Johnny Newman, Jack Ramsey coaching. People talk about that Blazers team like they won five titles. It's crazy. Like that, you know, the one-year dynasty, the biggest what-ifs ever in NBA. Could you imagine if that team stayed healthy, what those Western Conference Finals series would have been like with Portland and then the Showtime Lakers? Bill Walton's foot. That's the youngest team to win a title in this league. And it happened 49 years ago. More talented, whatever. More wins, whatever. Won a massive series before. Went on the ROAD, OKC. Won a game seven, whatever. I don't know. But is that this reason? Is that the reason Wemby missed that shot? Is that the reason the Spurs are down 0-2, stumbling, mumbling, bumbling, looking like Mike Tyson crawling on the ring, looking for his mouthpiece after getting socked by Buster? I mean, 1977, that's the youngest team to win a title. Let me just tell you this. If the Spurs win this title, yeah, I know, that's a big if, I got it. If the Spurs win this title, they would become the second youngest team to win an NBA championship. Just a little older than those Bill Walton Portland Trailblazers. And maybe that's why. They are too young. And everybody out there that's been saying that, they take the Knicks because of the experience. Dudes who were winning NCAA tournament national championships like a decade ago. Played a lot of big games. Again, they don't even know how to lose anymore. So it's almost like, why am I even suggesting the Spurs even know how to win one game here? The Knicks don't know how to lose. But maybe that's the biggest reason. I got to go back to Rip City, dude, in 1977. Anybody remember that team listening? Youngest team to ever win one. Spurs would become number two. And maybe that's why they're not going to win it, because that's how hard it is in this league to be a mega young team and win a title. It's grown men. And that's historically how it's been. The young hotshot, Michael Jordan in 86, dropping 63 in the Boston Garden. The Bulls lost the game, and they got swept that series. Eh. Best player, no question, MJ, got swept. Is that what we're going to see here? Best player, for me, no question, is Wemby. I love Brunson. God, I love him. But I'm sorry, but if they're all up against the wall and I'm picking teams, I'm taking the 8-footer. Potentially getting swept. And that's where this league has always been. You got one team 50 years ago. And the craziest stat about that mark for the 77 Blazers is dudes like had to go to college then. Bill Walton played 4 years. They all did. And still no team younger then that 77 Blazer team has won a title, and the Spurs would be the closest thing. But again, maybe that's just why it's that dangling carrot. I don't care how good you can be, regular season, big moments in the Western Conference Finals, I don't give a rip. But to win it all, you do need that little something extra of experience, and this Knicks team has it, and the Knicks coaching staff absolutely has it. But just what if that shot went in? He got a good look. It's 1-1. What if the turnover? What if he just decided to dribble the ball up like he probably should have? Castle isn't your one. He's not a give-me-the-rock point guard so I can set something up. He's a wing. Like, you weren't even... Just, damn, man. But maybe that's it. I got to go back to 1977 because young teams don't win titles or haven't in this league at that age since... And my God, what a team that was. How about this? Brent Musburger on the call. 1977. Like, for real. Like, it happened. Like Maurice Lucas and Daryl Dawkins squared up. And they looked like they knew how to fight. Like, squared up in that series. And they say that's what flipped the series. When Maurice Lucas and Chocolate Thunder got in that fight. Like, that was so bitching about basketball, 70s, 80s, and I know we're not going to go there, and I don't want to go down this rabbit hole. I don't need calls on your favorite NBA fights, but back in the day, you would get a kick-ass NBA game, and a lot of times, dude, you'd also get a fight. And it was awesome, man. I swear, from 1986 to 1991, every time the Sixers and the Pistons played, I think I saw at least a couple of fists, Lambeer and Barkley, throwing him a horn. Like, you got to fight like every time those two teams played, and several others. But that 77 series, and that was a good team they beat. Dr. J Sixers team. Henry Bibby, I think Joe Jellybean Bryant was on that team. For real, I think Kobe's dad played in that series. 310-840-4910. Let's get to Baltimore. Bert in Baltimore. Good. Good to hear your voice. It's going to be Bert in Baltimore. Start us off. What do you know? What do you say, Bert?
1: What's up, ball game? How you doing, my man?
0: Killing it.
1: Well, you have the diagnosis down as pat as could possibly be. I mean, you have at the end of the day, and you know I'm not a Knicks fan, but I've been on the Knicks since before the series. I still have them winning in 5 or 6. I don't think they're going to sweep them, but you've got grown blank men playing against little kids. And it affects the game in multiple ways, not just the experience that you're talking about, but think about the body type. Think about the difference in Shaq's physique when he first came into the league at 21 or 22. And how much thicker and filled out he was at 31 or 32. And that's one of the reasons why Kobe made that statement when he first came into the league. They were grown men, and they let you know that they were grown men. And I think that's what you're seeing here, aside from, you know, the NBA ecosystem not allowing 20-year-olds to win the finals and the Knicks being on an all-time roll. I just think that at the end of the day, they could play 10 series of 7, and the Knicks would win almost every one of them in 5 or 6 games. In another year or two, it might be a different story.
0: Bert in Baltimore, appreciate the call. Thank you. Let's kick ass this hour, guys. Let's take some good calls. I mean, how big is tonight? I mean, my gosh, man, the most expensive basketball game to watch in person in the history of this nation? I know we've had, like, big-ass games in football stadiums and stuff, but, dude, to get in the building, it's number one. Most expensive basketball game we've had, and it's Wemby, the 8'2" guard, against this Knicks team, TEAM, that, like, totally forgot how to lose. Weirdest thing ever. They don't know how to lose, dude. And the Spurs play right into it. Like, yeah, if Wemby makes that shot, the Spurs win. But, yeah, I mean, if you're a Spurs fan, I don't think you're feeling good about it. This series is reminding me of the 2004 series where I gave the Detroit Pistons zero chance against the Shaq and Kobe Lakers. That was the super team Lakers, Gary Payton, Karl Malone. Karl Malone got hurt in that finals, and that swung a lot of things people felt. But not really here nor there. This series reminds me of that series because the Pistons were just better. and you kept having to convince yourself of that. If you remember that series, the Pistons won game one, and it was like, oh, wow, they stole game one, uh-oh. And then game two, the Lakers came back and won. Kobe had like a buzzer beater from the top of the key, a late shot, and it took everything the Lakers had to pull that out, including, yeah, a Laker whistle. We've all seen them. So, yeah, they evened it up. And you thought, okay, the Lakers will be fine. Pistons outplayed them both games, but it's a 1-1 series. It's Shaq and Kobe. They've won the past, what, three? I'm sorry, 2000, 2001, 2002. This would have been their fourth in 5 years dynasty stuff. And the Pistons won game three. Pistons won game four. And I think, did the Pistons win game five also? It's almost like that was five or six games. That was a five-game series. The Pistons won, and they kicked their ass, Seabass, and I didn't see it coming. Little old lady on a motorized scooter. I'll go back-to-back Dumb and Dumber references. I didn't even see it coming. But this series is kind of reminding me of that. Even if Wemby's shot went in, and it's a 1-1 series, yeah, Knicks fans pissed because they finally lost a game. That's going to feel weird, but they're still thinking they're going to win the series. You're the smartest guy in the room, Nick fan. You've called this. Who's in New York? Who's loving their Knicks? Let's keep taking calls. We got Rick back to Baltimore. Rick in Baltimore. What's up, man? You're live with Johnny Ballgame on Westwood One. What you got?
2: Well, we did tell you the Knicks would be there about a month ago. We said the Knicks would be there. But this game coming up, and I want you to chew on this a little bit because you got to ring the bell for over the total on this game tomorrow because at 216.5, let me tell you, people are paying $50,000 for one seat. These players are going to have to go out there and score points and make this game go over. I don't think it's going to be a slowdown and just chill and let the people just watch us run out the clock, but I can't tell you who's going to win this game. Honestly, this is going to be the hardest game to figure out of the entire series, but just go over the 216. Let the people make their points. No defense. This is going to be like an all-star game. Wemby's going to get his points. Anthony Towns is going to, everybody's going to be scoring. I say the best play is going to be over. Now, in the hockey game, I'm leaning on the Carolina Hurricanes. Look, they were down 4-0. 4-0. They took the loss, but they made it look good. They came back and tied it. Took it to double overtime. The energy out of Carolina. I like Carolina in the next game tomorrow night. I think Carolina bounces back for this one game. Yes, sir.
0: I think we're getting seven games in the NHL, Rick, in Baltimore. Thanks for the call. I'm with you 100 on that. I think we're going to get seven. I really do. Man, that series for hockey guy, who really, like hockey historian, who just knows the level of, wait, what? That's happening in this series? You guys got to be loving this, hockey geek. 310-840-4910. We got the line open. Biggest NBA game tonight in how long? Like, dude, think about this. Give me a bigger NBA game. You're going to say, oh, ball game, this game that year was bigger than this tonight. And I'll say, yeah, okay. Or I'll say, I don't know, man. Like, this is, if the Knicks win, we know what's going to happen next. It's going to be the parade. They're going to get their first title since 73? God, was Bill Walton playing for the UCLA Bruins then? Rest in peace. I think he was. What? I'm with Knicks fan. I ain't got no beef with Knicks fan. Been saying that all morning. Knicks fan, I want you to have this. Cool. Actually, I don't. I'd prefer the Spurs to win. But, Knicks fan, I'm not rooting against you. Man, this team has been fun to watch, and you kind of deserve it. And I don't say that about New York fans a lot. Right? No one really, New York fan is not the sentimental guy. I just, you know what, and they don't deserve it. But this Knicks team, I think they do. And they've called this, man. This fan base has not wavered on this team. I mean, this is like a weird college environment, Knicks fan, with their team right now. And like I think Stuart was saying earlier, and it was brilliant. I mean, if the Knicks win, you get the melting pot. There's a Yankee fan. There's a Met fan. There's a Jet fan. There's a Giant fan. Four guys who could never get along together, hate each other. It's almost like, what religion are you? I'm a Jets fan, or I'm a Giants fan. Oh, you're a Christian. Oh, you're a Protestant. It's almost like the big deal. But if the Knicks win a title, those four fan bases, they're hugging, crying, because they all share the Knicks. And, I mean, come on. I'm a sucker for a good story. That parade would be badass. All the stuff. I mean, sure. Knicks fan, I kind of want to see it. When droughts end in sports, I mean, I'm in the storytelling business, guys. They're great stories when droughts end. Trying to think of another drought that you would say would be a bigger deal than the Knicks winning an NBA championship. Hockey guy, I get it. Maple Leaf guy is on the phone. There's a few things up there in Canada. Sure, Montreal, 93, any Canadian team. But really, like, what other team, like, what would be a more impressive drought? I mean, you've won one before. Like, a lot of teams would be like, oh, we haven't won one yet, but Cleveland's like never won a Super Bowl. It's not really a drought. 310-840-4910. I'm Johnny Ballgan. This is Westwood One. Download the Westwood One Sports app.
3: Wow, wow, whoa. The Knicks are up 2-0. New York stole two games in San Antonio. The next two are in the Garden with a chance to sweep. Game three of the NBA Finals is tomorrow night. Westwood One Sports.
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1: It's okay to bob your head up and down. I'm doing it. I want effects. Love it. Johnny Ball Game, Westwood 1, 310-840-4910. Biggest NBA game, and I don't even know how long. You know, I'd have to rack the brain, you know, one of those mega series with Steph and Braun, right? I mean, this is a mega game. I mean, 25 mil watching. It's the most expensive game to watch in person in the history of basketball. Can I say that? Stuart Kovacs, producer, can I say that? This is the most expensive basketball game if you ever wanted to watch a basketball game. The exhibition, the sport that James Naismith created. You're going to watch a basketball game. This is the most expensive game you'll ever have to pay. I mean, is that fair?
2: I don't think anything comes close. Yeah.
1: Okay, right? I mean, it feels like it. I agree. I mean, a massive game. And by the way, Westwood won. You know, we get to the big boys here coming up in the morning. You just keep it here all day. We'll get the terrific coverage of this game, and hopefully you guys will. Let's get back to the calls. San Diego, Owen in San Diego, you're up. You got Johnny Ballgame on Westwood One. What do you know? What do you say?
3: Johnny, I got two answers, one for the Chicago fans and one for the Spurs. San Diego, California Bears, and Spurs and seven.
1: Why?
3: Which one?
1: Spurs and seven.
3: Because everyone's been talking about the Spurs, and now everyone has no hope in the Spurs, so they're going to come back. Going to New York.
1: All right. What are you doing right now, Owen? You hanging? You partying?
3: No, I'm. I do engineering construction, so reading up on codes. Listening to you guys.
1: Appreciate you tuned in. Westwood One, Owen in San Diego. Thank you for the call. If the Spurs come back, man, wow, right? I don't even want to think that because, to be honest, I, like I said, I ain't got no beef with Nick fan. I kind of want him to have this moment. I do. I know a few guys in this business that are huge Nick fans, and I know my producer, Stuart Kovacs, does too. And they would love in their lifetime to see this. You have like three generations of Nick fans now that have never witnessed a title. When you start adding those generations, like, oh yeah, grandpa was around when the Knicks won the title. Like, it's kind of where they are, I think. But that's not a, it's not a very good sell there, Owen. But yeah, if the, I almost don't even want to say if the Spurs were to come back and win a game seven, which would be in San Antonio. Stuart, I would feel for Nick fan. If they end up losing this up 2-0, and I don't think they will. I'm not saying they will. I think the Spurs win tonight, though. They won't. They've been the better team. What, 6 out of 8 quarters? Maybe 7? They're the better team. Nick Fan is the smartest guy in the room. I don't know why I'm not just listening to him constantly. They're the richest guy in the room now, too. These money line Knicks, I would imagine if I was a diehard Knick fan, what were they, +8, +6 game two? I would have taken the money line, absolutely hammered it. But I also would have taken the points in case I just missed the money line. I still would have cleaned up in the game. I would imagine a lot of Knicks fans have been doing that. Money line, money line, money line. Just loving every bit of this run. I can't even imagine. Am I going to go down this rabbit hole and say New York fan? What would be a worse moment? Oh, if the Knicks do puke this away, which I don't think they will, but oh. Spurs. Wemby has to take over the series. Dylan Harper needs to play more and be the second best player. I think that's start there with the Spurs. And then, you know, what will the Knicks do with the emotion? It will lift them. And this might be an easy peasy. We've seen that in the NBA so many times. Home team, they're fired up. Fans right on top of the opponent, which will be the case tonight. I don't buy the whole, hey, you got all these rich people. They don't cheer. No, rich people love their team too. They'll be cheering. It'll be fun. And it might be one of those runaways. Or, you know, we've also seen the flippage of that. A team runs out of steam. They lose a little because they come out a little too hyped. And it doesn't last. We don't know. I mean, what are the Spurs going to do with that crowd? Bunch of kids. You heard me say, like, dude, they'd be like the 77 Blazers young to win it. And that's 50 years ago. So young teams don't win in this league. Why would it be them? And why would this Knicks team be the team that would puke that type of lead away? I will say this, though, and I forgot to throw this in on the opening. The 77 Blazers, the youngest team to ever win a title, they were down 0-2. And they won 4 in a row and 1-6. Now, I get it. You don't have, I know. The two games they lost were in the Spectrum, Philly. The house that the doctor built. That's where the first two games were. So, yeah, they didn't lose the first two games. Or it wasn't at home, if you get what I'm saying. And it was, and that's the first time, you know, that's not, no team has come back losing the first two home games like the Spurs did. Blazers won the first, lost the first two games in Philly. So that's kind of weird. Maybe it took two games and they were able to kind of get their whereabouts. That's where the Spurs need to be. But what a matchup though, right? Just what a game. If you're a sports fan, basketball fan, you know, love the Knicks, hate the Knicks, Spurs, whatever. I think you're into this, especially on a Monday night. Stuart Kovacs, producer, where are you watching this tonight? I seriously doubt you got a press pass, right?
2: No, I will be working at the other place for the game tomorrow. That'll be the that'll be what I'm doing.
1: Stu's working. Okay. Yeah, Stu's going to be working at his other job. He's a television star. So, yeah. Stu's got that gig, but he'll be following. I'm at my house. I got a suite set up, like a 90-inch TV, and then I got like a 66-inch mounted right below the 90-inch right on a wall. So, I mean, if you do the multi-view, you know, on YouTube TV, that was a free plug, but I can get 8 games on the same time. It is so choice for college football and stuff. But that's where I'm going to be watching this one tonight. Have a baseball game on below or whatever. Oh, the only question is, what's the right food? What should I eat during this game? Any suggestions there? 310-840-4910. I got the Spurs tonight, but you'd be a moron. No, never mind. Check that. I'm not going to call anybody a moron. But you're barking at the moon if you think the Spurs are going to just find whatever needs to be found and win this series, in my opinion. And I understand you're one jumper away from this being 1-1, Spurs fan. That run at the end of regulation, that was beautiful. You found whatever needed to be found, and you should have won the game and stole it. But no, this Knicks team, it's crazy. It's just like, I don't even know what the thought process will be if they lose, because they don't. In every single game, you think they're going to lose at some point. That's the craziest thing about this Knicks team. Like, at every game, you're like, okay, this will be the game they lose. They're, you know, Cleveland, they're up 20 early. Okay, they're going to get this one. No, Knicks come back. The Spurs just keeping them at arm's length the entire game one until they didn't. What a series. What a game. I'm in. Even though it's 2-0, I'm in. 310-840-4910. Johnny Ballgame on Westwood One Sports. Guys, download the Westwood One Sports app.
0: Wow, wow, whoa. The Knicks are up 2-0. New York. York stole two games in San Antonio. The next two are in the Garden with a chance to sweep. Game three of the NBA Finals is tomorrow night. Westwood One Sports.
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0: fan. Not that you need my advice or take it, but not whatever. But keep being you. Annoy everybody. Enjoy this. Celebrate like it's 1973. Keep being annoying. I'm loving the show. I really am. And I want to see it keep going for you guys. That'd be fun. Smartest guy in the room. Keep being you. I think it's funny how the Knicks haven't mattered in so long, and the first time they do, a very passionate fan base is excited about it, and everybody else is, like, turned off. That's why we love sports, too, man. Let's get to Montreal. Appreciate Tony in Montreal. He's now on Westwood One Sports. Tony, what you got, man?
1: Johnny Ball game! Love it, man. Guess what? I'm the Knicks North fan club of one. I don't care about any Toronto Raptors. It's Montreal for the Knicks. And check this out, Johnny. They scored 1,562 points in the last 13 games. Okay? They've outscored their opponents by 273 points, and their points per 100 possessions is 124.6 points per game, and they've only given up 101.5 points per 100 possessions of the opponents for a plus 23. And guess what? Golden State had 117. They're only a plus 15. And San Antonio in 99 had 102.3 and only a plus 10. You know, that's 23 versus 10. That's how good the Knicks are. You know, and I've been watching them since the season, and I'm saying to myself, are these talking heads on national TV? I'm not talking about you, Johnny, because you're pulling for the Knicks because, yeah, it's 53 years, so you should be happy for Knicks fans that are going berserk. And, you know, the talking heads, the pros, the guys that you see on those national shows, no way, OKC's going to knock them out, Wemby's going to knock them out. Guess what? You cannot knock out a team of five. There's five players that are complementary players that make up for any weakness any of those starting five have. And then you got a guy like Shamet or Robinson that comes off. And then when we played Philly, the message was sent to the NBA. 50 points off the bench out of 140. Nobody took the Knicks seriously. And the team management, the team cohesiveness, and I call him Dr. J. Jalen is a star, man. Come on. Nobody recognizes that. And it's annoying, man.
0: Yeah,
1: at least call it the way it is.
0: Appreciate you, pal. Thanks for the call. Let me get in here real quick, Tony. Appreciate you saying that, but I just love seeing the drought end. I'm a Pacific Northwest guy, you guys. That's where I grew up. Knick fan, never got in my way for anything. And I like the passion. That's why I'm in this business. And if you've heard me for 10 minutes, you can say, oh, that guy's passionate. Hell yeah. Johnny Ballgame passion. But they've just always had the answer. And those numbers, hell yeah. The fashion they're doing this with, hell yes. You know, if it's going to keep being grown men versus boys, the Spurs have no chance here. And that's what it's been. This team, it's a grown man team. And how do you not like the way the Knicks play? Like, you just got to hate the Knicks. They play a fun brand of basketball. They don't just take threes every possession. No, they do a lot of stuff. Anyway, and Brunson's a badass. Second rounder. Had to fight for everything in this league. And now he's, I don't know, maybe the best American basketball player in this country. I mean, I don't want to go down a rabbit hole. I love a lot of guys. But yeah, the dude's money. 310-840-4910. I'm Johnny Ballgame. It's time. Yep, you know it. You love it. It's 2 for 2 with Stu.
2: What will the sports world be talking about in the morning? It's 2 for 2 with Stu.
3: All right, Ballgame. I know we talked about the Myles Garrett trade earlier, but we had another big trade in the NFL this week, and that is A.J. Brown finally getting traded. He gets moved to the Patriots, the team that lost in the Super Bowl. So simple question for you here. Do you think trading for A.J. Brown keeps the Patriots in contention as one of the best teams in the AFC?
0: Oh, man. You're good, Stu. You're good. I think it's an upgrade over Stephon Diggs, no question. It gives him an all-pro caliber receiver for a quarterback that, look, if he would have won league MVP, nobody would have batted an eye. They would have been, okay, yeah. Like, if Drake May would have won MVP, now you get him this? My only question is, dude, A.J. Brown, are we going to see you reading a book on the sideline because you're not getting enough targets? So you want to send a message like a 12-year-old? Well, hey, if you're not going to throw me the ball, I might as well just read a book on the sidelines. Like, can we not fart around with that stuff? And can we just play ball? And is Mike Vrabel the guy? Is the Patriots system, their facility, their program, if you will, the right organization to be able to kind of nip some of that stuff in the bud? Like, for me, Stu, my A.J. Brown beef is like everything but between the lines. And it's like some of these receivers, it sucks. If they don't get their 14 targets, it doesn't matter if you're winning or losing or whatever. They're going to be petulant little punks in some cases. Like, if they don't get their targets, you know when they're upset. And A.J. Brown has done that in the past, even on really good teams. So I don't know what A.J. Brown we're going to get. No more book reading. No more book club on the sideline, A.J. Brown. And let's see what he can do in Foxborough with a really talented quarterback in Drake May, Stu.
3: Yeah, and to your point, you know, when he was with the Eagles, obviously he had Saquon Barkley running the ball, Jalen Hurts running the ball, Devontae Smith. So he had a lot to contend with. Now in New England, he's kind of the guy. Obviously, Drake May is the guy. But in terms of, like, you know, running backs, tight ends, receivers, he's a clear alpha. So it's going to be – you're right. If there's a game where he doesn't get the ball and they lose, it's going to be interesting to see how he reacts.
0: You're right, Stu. I mean, think about it. Like, could A.J. Brown, fantasy owner, could he lead the NFL in targets this year or be in the top six? I mean, where else are they going to go? What are they going to do offensively? How many targets? What are they going to do with this guy? Good question, Stu.
3: All right, moving on to baseball here. It appears that Tarek Skubal, the Tigers ace, is on his way back from his elbow injury. In a minor league rehab game on Sunday, he pitched 5 scoreless innings. Obviously, a lot of trade rumors revolving around Skubal, especially since the Tigers are not out of it, but they are way back. They are 12 games under 500 in the AL Central, about 9 games back. And he's a free agent after this year. So, Tarek Skubal, where do you think he is after the August 3rd MLB trade deadline?
0: Dude, I'm buying. I think my boy Mike Wickett said it last night, but I think I'm buying the Brewers, dude. They have the farms. It's going to have to be a team, guys, that is so deep in their farm system that they're okay potentially trading 2, like, top 10 prospects in their system to rent Skubal for 2 months. I don't know if you guys remember this back in the day. The Brewers did that with CC Sabathia. They gave pieces to rent Sabathia, and they went to the playoffs and whatnot. I can see the Brewers. I mean, what else are you going to do with the Dodgers? You could all of a sudden bring Skubal to a Dodgers series. The question is, how much are you willing to give to a rental? Like, I'd love to see, like, the Seattle Mariners, for example, a really good farm system. Are they willing to trade to rent Skubal? I don't think so. I think it's going to be a team like that, Stu, a pretty good team that has pieces in the system, and then you rent him, and we'll see if he makes the difference. But baseball trade deadline talk, I know we're not there right now, but it'll be pretty interesting as we move forward there. But, yeah, I'll say the Brewers right now. Shout out Mike Wickett.
3: Yeah, and to your point on MLB.com, before the season, they're ranked as the number one farm system in the sport. They have the third best prospect, a shortstop, and they have 5 guys in the top 100. So you're

0: Gotcha. Okay. Stu is a Lakers fan. So it's the Lakers in basketball. It's the Raiders in football.
1: Got my West Coast there.
0: Are you a Mets? Who's your baseball team?
1: Yankees.
0: The Yankees, my bad. So sorry. No disrespect there, Stuart.
1: No, you're good.
0: Terrific job all morning. You know, we'll hand things off to the big fellas and keep the coverage right here on Westwood One. The biggest NBA game since? I don't know. I'm trying to think. I mean, I bet LeBron, Steph involved. I got the Spurs. There's probably more hope. I just want a better series. Johnny Ball Game. That's at Ballgame underscore KTIK on X. At Johnny Ballgame underscore KTIK on the gram. Westwood
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0: One.
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0: Thank you for joining us. It is the Drake Toll Show. Drake is not here.
1: I don't know where Drake is.
0: Addy is here. Curtis is here. Curtis is cranky. I already know that. I can just tell on my phone. I don't even know where my phone is. I've got a text here. Addy said, good morning, in what seemed like a very nice tone, but you can never tell in text. And then, Curtis, how did you respond to that?
2: No. They did it again when she actually said it.
0: It's amazing because, at least in my experience, Addy is a little slow to come around. Curtis is too. But, Addy, you seem like you're in a tremendous mood. You send us pictures of what look like a crawfish boil. Oh. We will obviously get into the Knicks and all these different things, but we have to get some things established first because we are reconnecting after a little bit. Welcome, welcome, welcome, however you are listening or possibly viewing the show. Just go to the Drake Toll YouTube channel, and you can see all of us. Actually, you'll just see Addy. It'll be kind of like this, what I'm doing right now. You won't see Curtis or I. You will see Addy. You'll see all three, but you know what I mean. It's a bunch of guys. So anyway, we got a bunch going on today. Thank you, thank you, thank you. SiriusXM 375. Hundreds and hundreds of radio stations across North America, including our Canadian friends as well. Please download the Westwood One Sports app. We'll do a lot of NBA and a lot of Knicks momentarily, but good morning. Let's do try this. Good morning, even if Curtis says no. How is everyone?
3: Curtis! Curtis! We do not need that energy.
0: No, I was going to say, I've done a lot of Mondays. Is this typical Monday fare? Not really.
3: He's just every day for Curtis. Mood, right?
2: Every day that I wake up at 1:30 in the morning. Yeah, I'm just like, no.
0: It's true. Yeah, that is true.
3: We have a guest host. We have a guest host. You've got to be on your best behavior.
0: Now, this is...
4: I doubled the size of it, you dumb person.
3: And there's Curtis.
0: Yes, by the way, I'm always impressed by both of your Trump impersonations, and because he's going to be at MSG tonight, we will need to warm that up, and we'll get into that discussion a little bit later. It did look like you were, Addy, were you like a crawfish boil yesterday or something? You sent us pictures, and automatically I was like, that looked good.
3: 180 pounds really of crawfish. Good. Yeah, so half of my family's from New Orleans. So my mom's side of family is from New Orleans. Beautiful. So this is my uncle up here. We put together this crawfish boil, had like over 200 people there. We had a good time. We had a good time. Lots of crawfish, lots of beer, lots of good vibes.
0: Oh, that sounds good.
3: Oh, it was so good. It was so good. I think I didn't even eat that much. I had like maybe like 3 pounds of crawfish because I was just focused on everything else. I was, you know, socializing, hosting, meeting all the random people, playing some beer pong as one does, getting in the bouncy house. That sounds...
0: Yeah. What'd you guys do? Like as a family, was it somebody's house or did you go to a park? I mean, they look like...
3: So it was a cul-de-sac that my uncle, like his house, like his, the neighborhood that's where his house is. So it was a cul-de-sac. So we just took over the cul-de-sac, got the bouncy house. We got like an ice cream truck that was like prepaid for. We catered all the stuff. We had a million tables out there. The one thing he didn't trust me on is he only got 2 pony kegs, which isn't even a full-size keg. 2 small kegs. And I was like, buddy.
0: Does he not know the family? I mean, what's wrong with
3: that? I was like, I'm bringing my friends, my degenerate friends, and we killed both kegs, like, immediately. So then we had to go do a beer run and everything like that. I was like, dude, like, what did you think was going to happen?
0: Oh, that's the worst.
3: He's like, we've never killed a keg before. I was like, yeah, but you've never had us. You've never had a bunch of 20-something-year-old degenerates. Like, it was a good time.
0: You know, speaking of that, it's so nice. We have a 16-year-old in the house. We'll get to the NBA Finals in a minute, but this is far more important. We have a 16-year-old in the house now, and we throw a lot of parties, too. And for the first time, not this weekend, but last weekend, we did the same thing. We ran out of certain items, and it was just like, walked right up to her and went, hey, you're sober. Here you go. And they're more than happy to. They want to drive all the time, so they'll go get whatever you want. Now, they can't get booze unless you have an adult with them. But still, it is so great. We go out. We have our own personal Uber driver now, 16-year-old. Shout out to my daughter, Maya. She's like, yeah, I want to drive. I'm like, cool, because, yeah, daddy's had a little too much. Daddy's been overserved. Oops, sorry.
3: Your own designated driver now. That's the best. That's amazing.
0: Yeah, she's really learning a lot, too. Like, I'll just, you know, like I was cooking something the other day. We had a bunch of people over, and I'm like, oh, I forgot this. And it's like, you got to get this, this, and this. And then she'd run, and then like a minute later, oh, yeah, we're low on ice. Go back. Like, she's just like, oh, my God, what's wrong with these
3: people? She can drive now. So, it's exciting.
0: Yeah, it is absolutely great. But anyway, that looked amazing. Like, what do you got? Like, when you do like a boil like that, what is it like? You got crawfish and corn? And is it like, did you guys do the whole thing and then pour it out on the table and all that
3: stuff? Oh, yeah. We had something called a loco that was like a huge thing that we had that was doing the crawfish. And then we had another like this giant pot. So we had all that. Hey, you know, the seasonings, the corns, the potatoes, the artichokes. You put other things in there, like you put like pineapple and like some oranges just to get different flavors in there. And yeah, 180 pounds of crawfish that we had shipped in from Louisiana the morning of. So it was the real deal. We weren't going somewhere like up here in D.C. and just getting anything. So we were,
0: plus,
3: yeah, it was good.
0: You must have done it early because you seem like you're in a fairly chipper mood this morning.
3: So I will say that was Saturday. I sent you pictures from Saturday.
0: Oh, okay. I see.
3: Yeah. I mean, last night, okay, I mean, yeah, what time did I go to bed? I went to bed at like 11, 11 o'clock.
0: Okay. So. Not bad. All right, we are established. Good morning, good morning, good morning. The big game is tonight between the, there's a lot of stuff going on, but the Knicks and the Spurs, game number three, and at about 20 minutes past the hour, we're getting a little bit more of this whole thing, but the everything surrounding it, and we'll get into the president, and it's going to be non-political. We'll get into the president about 40 minutes past the hour, but the first thing that pops to mind here is just, president aside for just a second, is just how bananas the whole arena is going to be. And I've been in MSG, and MSG is tough anyway. It might be the toughest arena in terms of, they already do, like, everyone's freaking out, like, TSA, airport security, they already do that in New York. They already do all that kind of stuff, so I don't know that it's going to be that different. I'm just talking about the atmosphere itself. Like, if the Spurs couldn't handle two games at home, by the way, let me bring this up. This just popped into my 880 mind. Do you guys like the whole, I've had a huge debate over the weekend, just because this is all I have in my life. Thank you. The whole, because I think small markets do this. Like, L.A. doesn't do this. New York doesn't do this. The whole T-shirt, everybody's in a T-shirt, and everybody's got is color-coded and all that kind of stuff. Before I give you my opinion on it, Curtis, Addy, thoughts on when it's a playoff or a game like this where they're all color-coded? Like, in San Antonio, what was it like? Pink, blue, whatever. The Knicks are orange, by the way. So whoever was the marketing person who had the orange section, like, I don't know, maybe you throw the orange section out against the Knicks. Maybe that's just me. But what did you guys think of color-coded sections in the NBA Finals in San Antonio?
3: Well, Curtis, I'm curious to hear your thoughts because you only wear black T-shirts. So...
2: So, yeah, I didn't know any other color shirt existed.
0: Like, we're all in mourning.
3: I know. I did wear...
0: You're like Johnny Cash. You're the man in black.
3: Yeah, it's like, I feel like every time I've ever been to like a championship game or in any sort of postseason, they've never done that. I've always been when they do like rally towels, which maybe, I guess.
0: Right. Like, I like that.
3: Yeah.
0: I like that. When the whole arena's like going crazy.
3: I've actually never been when there's like a color coded like shirt section. That is bizarre to me. But it's San Antonio. What else do you do?
0: Two thoughts is I could be wrong because somebody absolutely just went crazy on me. So I did this Friday. I was doing a show on Friday, and I ripped into it. And then a bunch of people were texting, calling, however you connect, and saying that you're no fun and you're anti-sports and you're this and you're that. And I'm like, look, I'm all for, like, tarps off is really funny right now. I think tarps off is awesome. And I don't know what you guys think of tarps off, but, you know, everybody taking their shirt off and they're waving everything at baseball games. I think that's really funny. I'm not anti-fun. I'm fun guy. But I think that whole, like, deal of, you know, okay, you got to wear that T-shirt. First of all, I wouldn't. Like, if I bought a nice Mitchell and Ness jersey and everything, and I've dressed up for the game. Like, in San Antonio, I'm not trying to stereotype, but, like, in L.A., they're never going to do that because they dress so expensively. They're like, no, I already got my stuff together. Or in L.A. or something like that, they're sitting courtside, like, you want me to put on a T-shirt? Like, I'm not doing that. I'm not color-coding my T-shirt. So, like, in places like Oklahoma City, San Antonio, you know, Sacramento, Utah, like, I could see that. No offense, I could see that. In some of the major markets, people aren't doing that. They're too fashion-conscious for it. Right?
3: I'm close enough to San Antonio. Austin, where I'm from, is close enough to San Antonio where I can make fun of San Antonio. Like, I feel like I have that right. I can do that. Yeah, that's just, I don't know. Like, whenever I show up, I'll be honest with you, like, I'm always in, like, a jersey. I'm ready. Like, I don't dress to the nines or anything when I'm watching a game just because, like, normally I'm going to baseball games. But I feel like the shirts thing is just very, I get it. Maybe you're trying to have fun. I don't know. The orange, I would be so mad if I was sitting in the orange section, if I'm being honest with you. Like, I'd be so
0: mad. Yeah, because it's the Knicks. The other thing it did is, and then I'll get into game three with it, the other thing it does is it highlights Knicks fans. Because all of them are wearing, like, jerseys or something. And so, like, when you're watching the game and they took over San Antonio, especially at the baselines, you can see the Knicks fans even more because they've got these T-shirts on, and then the people not in the T-shirts stick out, and those are all the Knicks fans. So my point in bringing that up is think about how the Spurs couldn't handle the first two games at home. They just, Wemby and these guys seemed a bit overwhelmed, and we forget that these guys are like 20, 21, 22. San Antonio's never been in the playoffs, let alone this far with this team. And then tonight at Madison Square Garden, like, again, president aside, how bananas is it going to be? How loud? How crazy? I've covered NBA Finals games. You can't even, the players can't even work out before the game. Like, they'll try to take shots, and there's so much media that it just, it's on the floor. It's, you know what I mean? It's it really, they'll all say, like, oh, yeah, it's all the same. It's all, it can't be. Like, you're sitting there. I remember I was covering the Bulls in the Jordan era, and, like, Steve Kerr is like, could you get off the court? And I'm like, I don't know where to go. Like, I'm getting forced onto the court. Like, you're going to have to shoot around me, bro. And he's like, no, I'm not. And he's a nice guy. And he was like looking at me like, who is this jackass on the court just standing here? And it was me, of course. So everything changes. But I wonder if this young Spurs team is going to lose before the game even begins, which is, it's going to be bananas. And you're going to have all the celebrities courtside. And you're going to, like, that's pretty intimidating. So who knows? But they're young.
3: It's never good when you're going into something down two. You always want to at least win one at home. That is a known thing in any sport. You want to win one at home. And to go into a city like New York, yeah, like you said, this is not like when they were playing Oklahoma. It's not like they're going to OKC and they're just going, you know, north of the Texas border and they're just going
0: to anger so many people with that accent.
3: You're not going to Oklahoma City. If I made you mad with that accent, that's okay. I'm a Texan. You know that we already have beef. Oklahoma and Texas, that's our thing.
0: That's right.
3: We're like little brothers and stuff. But yeah, it's New York. It is New York. And so I'll be shocked. I will be shocked if the Spurs win tonight, let alone take any games. I feel like this Knicks team just looks unstoppable.
0: They are. By the way, I can't wait for the documentary. And I can't decide either what this is going to be like. Like, I don't want to jump ahead, but I don't play for the Knicks, so what does it matter? Like, they haven't won a title. Now, I was talking to a New York friend of mine. They've had a parade. I mean, what was it, 2011, the Giants won the Super Bowl, and I'm sure. But the thing about New York is, and I was explaining to him, and he said, okay, yeah, you're right, is that, okay, probably more Giants fans than Jets fans, but still, there's a fair amount of Jets fans. There's a lot of Yankee fans. There's some Mets fans. But when it comes to the NBA, like, the Knicks own, like, 95% of that market. So if and when, more when than if, they have a parade in New York, what is that going to be like? That's going to be one of the more madhouse parades in the history of championship parades, is it not? That's going to be crazy.
3: That city is so deprived. They need a championship. They need one. I mean, 2011, that was a while ago now. Think about it. I mean, that was a while
0: ago. Yeah, I mean, you're
3: looking
0: at, 15 years, and that's crazy.
3: Yeah, I was 9 years old, so it's been a long time. It's been a long time.
4: What?
3: Okay? Yeah. Yeah.
0: Plus, I've attended and covered quite a few of these parades. And I'll just use San Francisco, fairly similar size market. I mean, New York's much bigger. But I remember I was riding in on one of the years, I don't know, the Giants won in 10, 12, and 14, whatever year it was. And it's my normal time to go into work. My show started at 10 o'clock in the morning. And I am on a train about 30 minutes, and it goes through Oakland and a lot of places that are fairly unsavory. And so normally, like, I'll give you an example. I would be sitting and working on my iPad, headphones, keeping to myself, and I would smell a waft, and I would look over, and there was a dude just right next to me at like 6:30 in the morning, like, smoking crack, and he would look at me like, what are you doing? Like, he would act like I was the alien out of left field, like, why are you bothering me? I'm smoking some crack here. Come on, man. I'm starting my day. You do coffee, I do crack. Like, come on, man. What's the difference? What's the difference? So that's where I'm coming from. And I was coming in one year, I remember, and people are passing a bottle of Jack Daniels. Now, this is pre-COVID, but they're passing a bottle of Jack Daniels around. People are sucking down beers. This isn't surprising anybody. It's a championship parade. There's kids on there. People are, you know, partaking in smoking some trees, you know, like the whole thing. It's just like
3: it.
0: It's like 2 a.m. on a Saturday night, right? It's because people are getting... they're getting juiced up to go to the parade. And so that's San Francisco, which can be a wild city, but New York, it's nowhere close to what New York is going to be. So I can't even imagine, like, what the railways are going to be like, what the kids are going to see. Like, Billy, just keep your eyes forward. Like, what's going to – like, that – and I know I'm getting ahead of myself here, but I don't play for the Knicks. Like, people are like, don't say that. Don't say that. It's like, I don't play for the team, man. And I don't believe in any of that stuff. I don't believe in that. You know, we can talk about the parade. Now, if we were a, you know, certain fan of a certain team, you're not going to do that. Like, if you were a fan of the Knicks, you wouldn't want me talking about it. I'm just simply saying that I think in terms of how crazy parades get, victory parades get, this might be the tops.
3: Do you think the rats are going to come out? Do you think the rats are going to be celebrating soon? Do you think they're going to come out?
0: Everything, everyone,
2: little Knicks jerseys,
0: all of it.
3: Little Knicks jerseys.
0: Oh yeah,
3: little rats.
0: It's absolutely. They'll be coming out like, hey, I got to be part of this party. Can you imagine? Yeah, there's going to be stuff everywhere.
4: I'm coming.
0: I mean,
3: I like it.
0: Yeah, it's going to be insane. Anyway, we got ahead of ourselves. All right, let's talk about the game itself, game three. How did we get here? What is this going to be like tonight? Can the Spurs handle it? And everybody's going to be, of course, talking about Wemby. He's going to be number one on the list of somebody who needs to turn this whole thing around. He is talking confidently that they can turn it around, but absolutely, can they? We'll get into that conversation coming up next. Plus, we got a lot of stuff. By the way, you can be our one caller of the day, because I think when I fill in, I think we get one. It's generally someone that calls in early, something like that. That's at least has been my experience. So let's do it. You can be the lucky caller of the day at 310-840-4910 on the Westwood One Sports Talk and Text line. That's 310-840-4910. Not only are you listening to us, but you can see us as well. Drake Toll Show on his YouTube channel. Make sure that you hang out there as well. John Lund in for Drake. Let's get into the actual game itself. We'll do it next right here on Westwood One Sports and the Westwood One Sports app.
1: Wow, wow, whoa. The Knicks are up 2-0. New York stole two games in San Antonio. The next two are in the Garden with a chance to sweep. Game three of the NBA Finals is tonight. Westwood One Sports.
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3: Welcome back. Drake Toll Show on a Monday. Drake is not here. Here's how it's going to work this week. So I'm here today. John Lund, thanks for joining us. Addie and Curtis are here every day. Curtis is very angry about that and questions his life and his choices every single day. We just got done talking about that. You guys will be here with Drake tomorrow. I'll be back on Wednesday, then Drake Thursday, Friday. Is that right? That's what I was told. Maybe
4: yeah,
3: you guys don't know
4: Tuesday,
3: that.
4: He's here Tuesday, Thursday, Friday. It's very odd schedule.
3: Yeah, very odd schedule. We almost had our caller of the day, apparently. We had one ring, and that person hung up. They decided they had better things to do. 310-840-4910 on the Westwood One Sports Talk.
5: Good answer.
3: Probably NBA Finals, but hey, we're open to whatever that you would like to discuss. That would be absolutely fine. If you have not heard Addie and Curtis's Trump impersonations, maybe at 40 minutes past the hour you will. You will enjoy them very much, so much so that you should probably stay in your car for it. It's really good because he is going to attend, the President of the United States is going to attend the NBA Finals. Question is, should he? Total non-political conversation. I just have an issue with it, and we will discuss it 40 minutes past the hour. As far as the finals themselves, maybe this is overly simplistic. I think we forgot for a minute, maybe the bookmakers did and everybody who was already anointing the Spurs, but they've kind of had a weird trajectory to the NBA Finals, which is most teams, it kind of takes a minute. Like, you get to the doorstep, you play in a playoff series, you lose, you get to the conference finals, you lose, then you finally get to the NBA Finals, you win. Like, Jordan was drafted in 84, won in 91. They didn't, you know, you have your Magic Johnsons who won right away, but for the most part, there's kind of a stepping stool kind of a thing. You kind of take steps and win a title. I think people forgot that the Spurs, as young as they are, Harper and Castle, but, you know, Wemby's 22, that they haven't been through this. This is their first playoff together, and I think a lot of people thought, well, they're the Spurs. Duncan, Robinson, Greg Popovich, like, this isn't that. That's not what these guys are. They're really young. And even though the Knicks haven't been to this far in the playoffs, that Brunson's been around and Kat's been around and Anunoby's been around, and a lot of these guys are seasoned veterans, and I think that's what we're seeing. And I think that Wemby is going to be the one, I don't know, to take over for LeBron or whomever, but right now he doesn't have really a consistent offensive game. His fire doesn't run for four quarters yet. He's very emotional. You saw him emotionally got at the end of the Western Conference Finals. And it's funny because I remember watching it thinking he's crying and losing his mind. It's like, dude, you kind of have to adapt that Kobe Bryant, where Kobe, after, what was it, two games, they were up 2-0, and the guy asked him after the game, like, Kobe's like, we won anything yet? Like, we haven't won anything yet. And I almost think because Wemby's 22 and he's a young guy that he kind of thought, well, we won the West and we're going to beat the Knicks. We got this thing. And I think that there's reality being hit in the face. Now, can they come back? Yeah, I think so. But I don't think it's Wemby's time. Am I wrong in that evaluation? Maybe it is. But it just seems to me that there's kind of a way that this happens and it doesn't happen right away. And the Knicks seem like the veteran team, and Wemby and the Spurs kind of seem overwhelmed by the whole thing. And that was their first two games at home. So what's game three going to mean?
4: I think you said it right there. It's Wemby and the Spurs. Versus the Knicks. Wemby and the Spurs.
3: Like a rock band.
4: Yeah, no, I feel like this team just needs time to grow, and I feel like they need to develop their players a little bit more. This Knicks team, and we saw them last season when they got knocked out, it was like, okay, well, they're working towards something. Then this year, they take turns, I feel like, dominating. It's not just Brunson every single game. There are other players who are with them and playing at a high caliber level. Whereas when you look at the Spurs, I just feel like if Wimby's not on, they're not winning. Even when Wemby is on, I just feel like you need some people to lift him up just a little bit more. But if he's not on, they're not winning. And I feel like that is not the recipe to win basketball games.
3: Yeah, because I'm watching this thing. And like, for example, in game number two, everybody saw it, but I'll just recap it real quick. He scores 7 in the first half. He looks completely lost. And then in the second half, he scores 22. But the problem with it is that you've got to be consistent throughout. You've got to give him you got to be four quarters. And his fire, and he's got it. He's got the it. He's got the it that Jordan had. He has the it that Kobe has. But the difference is, and people forget this about Kobe, I actually covered this game when he threw up the air balls in 1998, and he wasn't quite ready, and he was 18 years old, and Kobe basically said, I'll be back. This reminds me a lot of that. Now, is Wemby better than that version of Kobe at 18? Of course he is. But I think also is he, this is really strange, and nobody's really picked up on this, and I don't think anybody's talked about it, which is he doesn't have a complete offensive game. he's incredibly athletic. Like, he scores a lot around the rim. If he gets into the paint, he can reach out and dunk like a freak. You know, he's like Stretch Armstrong or something. Like, it's all these – he's awesome. But what's his go-to move? Like, he's not Kareem with the hook. He doesn't have – like, he doesn't really have some of that. That last play, for example, he gets the ball kicked to him, and I'm thinking to myself, all right, Mitchell Robinson's on you. You take one dribble, you're in the lane, you might be able to dunk the ball from there or have some kind of a short shot. And he settles for a jump shot and kind of does what a lot of players do now, like maybe I can draw something that's not going to go in. And he kind of falls down, and I'm like, what kind of play was that? Like, that's not his quote-unquote shot. Like, Jalen Brunson has an offensive game where he gets to a certain point, throws up a little floater or a short jump shot. Like, that's his play. Like, you know that when he gets to that point or that place on the court, oh, that's going in. Like, what's Wemby's thing? Great defensive player, incredible athlete, but he doesn't really have any kind of go-tos or, hey, the game's on the line. Kobe had a jumper, especially on the baseline. You're like, oh, yeah, that's over. Jordan had that mid-range jumper. Oh, game's over. Like, the greats of all time have something that they can go to, and Wemby in game two was like, I guess I'll just shoot the jumper and we'll see if it goes in, and then it doesn't. And you're going, okay, like, he's just not quite there. And I could eat my words, no doubt. He could come back in game three and be awesome. But throughout the playoffs, he hasn't been consistent. The fire doesn't burn consistently. And offensively, he's got to get in the lab, get in the gym in the offseason, I think, and find certain things. Because his shot can't be blocked. Like, he could dominate inside. He doesn't, no, nobody posts up on the block anymore, any kind of thing like that. I don't want to sound like an old man with that. But he's got to figure something out. Because yeah, you hit it right on the head. As he goes, so go the Spurs.
4: I think that's just showing his age. Like, he's just young. He is young. And I'm not saying, like, oh, the Spurs are terrible. They're not going to win any game ever. Like, I feel like this is the start of something awesome for San Antonio, something they haven't seen in a long time, in a very long time. I mean, there's no Duncan. There's no Ginobili. There's none of those names anymore. That's long gone. Long gone are those people. This is Wemby, and I feel like it wasn't just Ginobili. There were other people. Right now, it's just Wemby, like I said, and you got to build that.
0: This is Beaverville. Come on in.
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8: 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The ratings just came in for last month. We are number one. We just grabbed every key demographic.
9: Super duper, gang. Yeah. Super duper.
8: That's nice. Way to go. Neato, gang.
9: Yes.
10: Boy. That is good news.
11: It is the 8th day of June, 2026. Good Monday morning, everybody. Welcome to your little Power Trip morning show. My name is Chris Hockey, and here we are on a Monday. No Corey today. We believe Ben Lieber is on his way in. And a chance, ladies and gentlemen, that Jim Gaffigan calls the Power Trip morning show this morning around 8:30. Because he's going to be coming to town, actually St. Cloud, to play the Ledge a little bit later this year. So that might happen. It might not. You know how that goes. Regardless, the Power Trip is here, and here we go. Here's some comedy from Eugene Mormon. Mormon? Here's some comedy from Eugene Merman on the Power Trip on a Monday. Come on in now. It's Monday. It's going to be hot. But I am so glad you are here.
12: 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Hertz offers two kinds of insurance. One is called Super Cover. It covers damage, theft, vandalism. You can actually just return it into the ocean. The other is Tire. I was like, you know what, let's just get all the insurance. And so we did, and then a few days later, we got a flat tire on Slayhead Drive, which is a cliff road. One side is a mountain, and the other is the ocean. They had taped a phone number to the windshield that's like, in case of a problem, call it. So we called that number, and the guy was like, I'll call you right back. And it's been a little over a year. We found Dingle Tire, and Dingle Tire came to the rescue after a few hours, and it was all fine. I was like, oh my God, this is all covered. This is so great. When we went to return the car, the guy at the front desk was like, oh, sorry, only the tire is covered, not the service call. And I was like, but the tire insurance was 105 euro, and a tire is 115 euro. That's a scam. And he's like, yeah, that does sound unfair. It would have legitimately been cheaper to push the car into the ocean.
13: I agree.

0: morning, everybody. Happy Monday. Here we are. Hi, Zacho.
1: Good morning.
0: I'm Mitsasa.
1: Hey, Daddy. How are you?
0: Everybody. Here we are.
1: Hell yeah. What a beautiful Monday morning.
0: It is, isn't it? Look at you all dressed up like a gopher.
1: Yeah, I'm playing in Chad Greenway's golf tournament today, and as your song says, I get to do that.
0: So that's right. Yeah, man.
1: It's going to be fun.
0: I tested my get-to this weekend.
1: Oh, yeah? Yeah. You and my dad are breaking up?
0: No. Oh. I get to use and abuse him whenever I want. It's part of our deal.
1: Is this who that song's about?
0: No, not this one. The rest of my songs are. No, I drove 11 hours this weekend. 11 hours. Actually, probably closer to 12 because that drive home yesterday from War Road was a little construction-esque-y.
1: Mm.
0: But, you know, I had Waze going, I had Google going, and both of them were like, you know what? You're screwed. Just get ready to sit.
1: Yeah, it's over.
0: Just get ready to sit. So I listened to, did not watch, the Michael Jackson documentary. I listened to a bunch of podcasts. I listened to some books. I wrote some songs. I like to go around saying I don't have to do this. I get to do this. But driving back from War Road on a Sunday was something I tested my get to.
1: Your thoughts on the Michael Jackson documentary?
0: I've watched I've watched two full episodes and a little bit of the third one.
1: Yeah.
0: And you know what? A good documentary series tends to be the one that kind of leaves you guessing, right? Like,
1: yeah.
0: I don't know if they resolve anything in the end. And have you seen the whole thing?
1: I have, yeah.
0: Yeah, okay. I don't know if there's a resolution in the end, but right now, every 5 minutes I go, oh, he did it. And then, oh, I guess he didn't do it. Oh, he did it. I guess he didn't do it. Oh, he did it. And I think that's probably the goal.
1: Yeah.
0: You know, from right now through 2.2 episodes, I guess. Come on.
1: Yeah.
0: Right?
1: Oh, yeah.
0: I mean, come on.
1: It's, we watched it yesterday, and it's almost like somebody at Netflix or whoever put this together said, oh, the movie's not going to bring it up. We're going to bring it up.
0: And I could not agree more.
1: Thank you. Yes.
0: Somebody somewhere said, hey, listen, these children got molested.
1: Yes.
0: Stop celebrating this guy.
1: Yes.
0: That's exactly what I was thinking.
1: Yes. Somebody said, oh,
0: yeah,
1: the movie's going to skip over that part. Well, we're not.
0: Somebody said, I don't think you guys maybe remember this documentary where the little boy says, he asked me if I wanted to sleep in his bed.
1: Yeah.
0: And I was like, I don't know. And he's like, yeah, come on, sleep in my bed. Maybe you guys need to not forget about that.
1: Or, the one guy that did the documentary or the interview with Princess Diana.
0: Then
1: as one of Michael's buddies says, he didn't do any research and realized that was a disaster for Princess Diana because she admitted that, was it Charles was having an affair?
0: Yeah, right.
1: And then
0: she mysteriously died in a car crash.
1: And then he just says, we sleep in the same bed.
0: Yeah, why is that weird? And again, the look on, they pointed out, the look on the little boy's face.
1: Yeah.
0: The look on Michael's face when the little boy's like, I didn't want to sleep in his bed, but he's like, come on, good friends sleep in each other's beds.
1: Yeah.
0: I'm like, oh, yeah. Maybe, maybe we should remember that.
1: That's exactly what I thought. Because I'm like, is this something old? Like, and then it was like, it's the number one movie on Netflix, and I thought the exact same thing. Yep. I thought some producer, some director was like, oh.
0: Yeah.
1: Okay, we're going to pretend he's a normal human.
0: Yeah,
1: okay,
0: like, right.
1: The movie's all A-plus and positive. Nope.
0: Right.
1: We're not going to let you forget that.
0: Right.
1: Yeah.
0: You know who the scariest person in the entire documentary is?
1: His dad?
0: Yes!
1: Yes.
0: Scream mask face.
1: Yeah, I said the exact same thing to Kelly
0: when they
1: would walk into the church. I looked at Kelly and I go, that's the scariest human being
0: I've
1: ever seen.
0: He's the Joker incarnate.
1: Yes, he is.
0: His
1: well
0: face
1: said.
0: Is like he always looks angry.
1: Yes.
0: He looks like he needs to beat a kid the entire time.
1: Yeah,
0: I need to beat a child.
1: He's pissed.
0: Somebody somewhere, you've got a child who needs discipline. Bring them to me.
1: Have you seen the part where their star witness is going to be there and Michael falls?
0: Yeah.
1: Come on.
0: Yeah, I know. And he's at the hospital and they're and, like, you better get here right now.
1: Yeah, they put, and then like the doctor's like, he has a elephant-sized amount of tranquilizer in him.
0: Yeah.
1: I can't give him any more.
0: Yeah.
1: Yeah.
0: And
1: then the one, I don't mean to give it all away.
0: No, go ahead.
1: The
0: yeah.
1: one buddy of his, or not buddy, but the one guy's like, no one in the history of playing the victim has played the victim like Michael Jackson.
0: That's the other thing about the documentary. Every time you're like, well, that guy's on Michael's side. Yeah. Like 33 minutes later, you're like, oh my God.
1: That guy hates him.
0: He hates him.
1: Yeah.
0: Yeah.
1: Yeah, the one, there's the one.
0: The magazines.
1: Yeah.
0: That's the killer. Oh. That's the killer.
1: How about
0: right
1: the book? Do you, have you gotten to the book part?
0: Is it not where he's circling with the Sharpie? Is that what you're talking about? That's the one that kills it for me.
1: Yes.
0: That's the one. You're like, well, okay, he's ordering this on the internet.
1: But how about the young one of and one of the young men, boys, not men, they're boys. How about the one boy who is like, where was I going to go with that?
0: Something about
1: the one boy says about the black suitcase.
0: The black suitcase.
1: And they find
0: it. They found
1: it.
0: The black suitcase.
1: The lawyer for the Jackson family is an insane person.
0: Yeah.
1: Because he's like, what do you mean? I get he's his lawyer and like he stands up for his client,
0: right. And I know innocent until proven guilty. And then again, props to the documentary maker when they're interviewing the jurors are like, I was like, yeah, he's guilty. And then I was like, no, he's not guilty. And I was like, yeah, he's guilty. And I'm like, that's exactly how I feel watching right now.
1: I love Michael Jackson. Why were you on? I get why you're on the jury.
0: Yeah, right. It's hard to find somebody probably then who didn't love Michael Jackson.
1: You feel bad for the prosecutor. Yeah.
0: It's just, wow. It's really something.
1: Yeah, the prosecutor. Yeah.
0: It's really something. The prosecutor's like, are we crazy?
1: Yeah.
0: Do you not see what I see here?
1: Do you not get it?
0: The last thing I heard before I turned it off, like I said right at the beginning of the third episode, the last thing I heard was, where was I going with that? I lost my train of thought. He was married twice, and no one ever saw his wives in his room.
1: Well, how about they said they never saw an adult?
0: Or an adult of any kind.
1: Yep.
0: But especially an adult female in his room, and he was married twice.
1: Yep.
0: I know, man.
1: How about that?
0: Yeah, so you're right. I had the exact same thought. Somebody out there was like, wait a minute.
1: Yep.
0: Let's remember, which somebody eventually will probably make the same thing about Bill Cosby.
1: Yeah.
0: You know what I mean? Right.
1: Oh, yeah.
0: You know, it's like, let's not forget there's a.
1: It's exactly what I thought. I'm glad we had the same. Yeah.
0: Well, we're twinsies.
1: Yeah. Yeah. Well, yeah. So,
0: yeah. Except for you're 10 years younger. And,
1: yeah. And about a foot higher. I'm just kidding.
0: Right. And well endowed.
1: No, I'm definitely not that. Yeah, right. But yeah, it was. Just wait. The end is. I mean, we all know the outcome.
0: Right. But actually, I don't remember. I'm guessing I do.
1: I didn't
0: because
1: either.
0: I don't, yeah.
1: But
0: I don't really remember the outcome.
1: Yeah.
0: But obviously, Zacho, you're not commenting, so you have no idea what we're
1: talking about.
0: No. Yeah.
1: You should watch it.
0: It's worth your time. Because again, it's weird because another thing that I find very we're talking about
1: the
0: verdict. That's it.
1: Yeah.
0: The verdict, which is on Netflix, and it's about Michael Jackson and the molestation trials. Near the end of his life, I believe, pretty near the end of his life, right?
1: Yeah, he died 4 years later.
0: Okay, there you go. Yeah, it's interesting because here's a guy who's walking into a trial where there's a mountain of evidence against him, and outside the courtroom are a million people going, "He's this bad stuff. Michael's the king."
1: Yeah.
0: What?
1: Yeah.
0: If you were in, what about the lady
1: OJ
0: who quit her job?
1: How about
0: the lady
1: that?
0: Who quit her job
1: as
0: so she
1: teacher.
0: Can attend the trial.
1: Yeah.
0: Right.
1: She.
0: I'm amazed by the whole thing.
1: She lives in a false reality.
0: She do.
1: Oh, yeah. Yeah. And then, that was. And then she gets picked to sit in the trial.
0: Oh, and she's like, oh, thank God. Like it was her, like they owed it to her.
1: Yeah, correct.
0: I quit my job to be here.
1: Yeah,
0: you're not going to let me in?
1: Yeah. I get to go. Yeah.
0: Right. The name. Macaulay Culkin keeps popping up, right?
1: Mm-hmm.
0: And you're like, Macaulay said over and over and over again, nothing happened.
1: Yes.
0: Over and over and over, right? I keep going back and forth. I'm like, well, maybe this is all made up. But there's just the magazines and the black suitcase.
1: And I don't know if you're there yet.
0: Yeah.
1: There's the part where the person explains some of the markings on Michael's body.
0: Okay, that's where I ended, right there, where he was like, how dare you take naked pictures of my body? And they're like, well, there's a kid who's described your junk.
1: Yeah.
0: And he said there's some weird things about it. And I think that's it doesn't seem like too far to go if they got that kind of evidence. I don't know. Yeah, I don't know. Anyway, so there's that. Hey, did you hear me in the open mention that we might get a call from Jim Gaffigan today.
1: Oh, that'd be sweet.
0: Yeah, I know. Yeah,
1: where is he this summer?
0: He's at the Ledge, and it's one of those things because it's a phone call, and yeah. and he's a big star. Where it was on, then off, and then on Friday, and then off, and then literally 30 minutes later, it was back on again. So yeah. I don't know. We'll see. It's supposed to be in the 8 o'clock hour. Love to talk to him. That'd be fun.
1: Yeah, right? We have before. He's great.
0: Yeah, good dude, man. Good dude. And, yeah. You know, so start racking up your questions right now over there if you have questions for the great Jim Gaffigan. I wonder if it was hard to go away from the Hot Pocket bit.
1: Yeah.
0: I wonder if he liked acting, if that's something he wants to do. I wonder if it's hard to do comedy concerts outdoors.
1: Yeah, that's a very good question.
0: It would be hard, don't you think?
1: Well, yeah, because it was Corey that went and saw Sandler outside yep. and said that, you know, the laughter Island, just kind of dies out.
0: Yeah.
1: Yeah.
0: Right.
1: The Ledge. Yeah, that is a good question.
0: I don't know.
1: The Ledge is sweet, though, right?
0: You know what's sweet is War Road.
1: Yeah, I've never been.
0: It's so far. It is the, what is the name of that? Lake of the Woods? Is that the lake?
1: Mm-hmm.
0: Yeah. It is the only city on the Lake of the Woods.
1: Who's the famous hockey player from there?
0: There's about 700 of them.
1: Yeah. Was it?
2: Oshie is
0: yeah.
2: one.
0: Yeah, Oshie, yep. Yeah.
1: Mm-hmm. Yeah.
0: Yeah.
2: Many others.
0: It's weird because the Lake of the Woods looks like an Oshie. It's huge.
1: Wow.
0: It's enormous.
1: They have their own airport.
0: Well, yeah. It's the home of Marvin Windows. Like everybody lives there.
2: I'm actually surprised you didn't get to ride the Marvin plane.
0: I know. Yes. Yeah, it's just really cool, though. But that's a great family, and they take care of each other, man. It's only a town of like 1,800 people. And mm-hmm. I think they were all at my concert on Saturday, our concert, the Dillo's concert on Saturday night. But
1: sweet,
0: man,
1: dude.
0: But man, that's a long drive for a concert. Yep. I ain't gonna lie to you.
1: There's a place called
0: The Hawk.
1: See if this is correct.
0: Did you see the one called The Hawk?
1: No, there's a place called Seven Clans.
2: I celebrated my 21st birthday there.
0: Oh, yeah, that's the one we sent him to, remember?
2: Oh, that was different. No, you sent me to Rozo.
0: Oh, we sent you to Rozo, that's right.
2: But I celebrated my 21st birthday at Seven Clans Casino.
0: I waved at it.
2: And
1: looks like a sweet spot.
0: You have to ask him.
1: Yeah.
2: It's a dry casino hotel.
0: That's not true. Not anymore.
2: Not anymore?
0: No.
2: Okay.
0: From what I was told.
1: Well, what were you told?
2: It was when I turned 21.
0: Oh. The people sitting at the bar in there that I waved at didn't look like they were dry.
2: Yeah.
1: Oh, okay.
0: They looked pretty wet.
1: Wow. You got after it. Good for you.
0: You're welcome.
1: Yeah.
0: You're welcome. Yeah. Yeah. Yeah. Man, I tell you what. I spent a lot of the time during and after the show thinking, do I drive home tonight?
1: Ooh.
0: Or do I, because, you know, I figured I might be in for a little traffic on Sunday. And
1: yeah.
0: Guess what? I was in for a little. And let me just say this to love you people out there who tow your boats around. You're having a great life. And I ain't. You have a boat. Don't pull into the median if your boat is still in my lane. All right. I almost killed everybody in America on 169 yesterday because a dude didn't realize when he pulled into the median that his boat was still in the fast lane on 169 going the other direction.
1: Come on.
0: You know?
1: Yeah.
0: It's like, I don't know. Be aware.
1: Yeah, be aware. Right? Be sky aware.
0: Yeah, yeah.
1: Especially today. Is it going to get greasy today?
0: It's going to be hotter than H.
1: Yeah. You know, if you have a gutter helmet from gutterhelmetmn.com, you don't have to worry about that.
0: I've heard that you don't have to worry about the heat.
1: Well, you know, you can worry about the heat, but the rain, okay. And if you don't have to worry about clogged gutters with gutterhelmetmn.com. Never
0: clean. His name
1: clean.
0: Is Claude Gutters?
1: Yep. He's French.
0: Really?
1: Yep.
0: Well, you know what he had.
1: What?
3: And he had his crank in his left hand.
0: He had his gutter helmet in his right hand.
1: Yeah.
0: And you know what he had in his left hand?
1: Yeah.
3: And he had his crank in his left hand.
0: Thank you, gutter helmet.
1: Somebody, this is a bad, weird radio tease, but you always talk about Papa?
0: Papa?
1: And why he's called Papa, and I need to tell that person about you? I did yesterday. It's about
0: you and sex! We'll be right back.
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2: It's almost that time. What a great State Fair t-shirt that would be.
3: Yeah. Mm. I mean, I have some ideas. I'm going to guess.
2: Yeah.
3: Like I'm going to guess Ben's looks like a fire hose.
2: Yep.
3: I'm going to guess Corey's looks like a penis, only smaller.
2: Yeah. Thumb.
3: Yeah. No, thumb. No.
2: Tommy's is tiny.
3: Tommy's looks more like a vagina.
2: Yeah. Well, he's in the process.
3: Yours looks like it's been in a fight with a badger.
2: Jeez.
3: Mine looks like Fire Marshal Bill.
2: Yeah, it did at one point,
3: though. It still kind of does.
2: Right, like if I said Hawkey's penis looks like Fire Marshal Bill, and they were like,
3: guilty!
2: Well, 45 years ago it did. Right.
3: And
2: it's a tough watch.
3: And I'm going to guess Zach's looks like an overworked West Virginia miner.
2: Ooh.
3: I don't mean a kid. I mean somebody's been underground.
2: Somebody's been underground.
3: Just working so hard.
2: Yeah, working
3: just
2: so hard.
3: Just like so tired.
2: Yeah,
3: and working. Really needs a day off.

0: That's what I'm saying. Oh, my God. It's an accurate description.
1: Yeah, it is.
2: But it's, you know, it appreciates the tunnel. It's a natural
0: tunnel.
2: You
0: think it does, don't you?
1: Yeah, you think it does.
0: You like to believe that.
2: I know for a fact I believe in science, and science proves it.
0: Sex!
1: Yep, this guy.
3: Amazing hot rocks.
1: Yep, we've talked a lot about that. All right, Mel.
0: Okay, Mel,
1: relax.
0: We know your belief system.
1: Yeah, we know, yeah.
0: Sheriff Grady Judd.
2: What?
0: Sheriff Grady Judd is the famous sheriff down in Florida who likes to tell people how it is.
1: Yep.
0: And he had a 79-year-old man out watering his lawn, and they had to arrest that 79-year-old man. Here's Sheriff Grady Judd.
4: And he had his crank in his left hand.
1: Jesus.
0: That's not the entire story.
1: Jesus. Oh, my God. This is so good.
0: The entire...
1: Wait, play that part one more time. Hey, Corey, what were you doing in Vegas?
4: And he had his crank in his left hand.
1: I love when people call it a crank. Crank's such a good term.
0: Here's the whole thing.
4: It was sunny, and he was watering his grass.
0: Setting the scene.
4: With a hose in his right hand. And he had his crank in his left hand.
0: That's all you need to know. Wait. I mean, that is succinct. That is Hemingway-like.
1: Yeah.
0: He took out all the words you didn't need. We know what kind of day it was.
1: Yeah, it was beautiful.
0: We know what he was doing.
1: Yeah, it was beautiful, so he was watering his lawn.
0: We know what he had in each hand.
1: Yeah, a hose and a hose.
0: Do you need to know more?
1: I'm going to say that...
0: Let me play it again.
1: All right.
4: It was sunny.
0: See?
4: And he was watering his grass.
0: Grass.
4: With a hose.
0: Had a hose.
4: In his right hand.
0: Right hand.
4: And he had his crank... in his left hand.
0: Yeah. What more do you need?
1: That guy should read books on audio.
0: He probably do.
1: Yeah, that guy, yeah. If we get context to the story, can I ask a question?
0: I don't know if the guy had glasses or contact. I have no idea.
1: Brilliant. Is it drugs is he talking about as in crank, or is he actually talking about his penis?
0: He's talking about his penis.
1: Okay.
0: Yeah. The man was watering his lawn. You know what? Again, maybe you didn't get it.
1: No, I didn't hear it.
4: It was sunny.
0: Okay, sunny.
4: And he was watering his grass.
0: Right, yeah.
4: With a hose in his right hand.
0: Uh-huh.
4: And he had his crank in his left hand.
1: Yes, okay. Play it again, but imagine Tim Peeler got cleaned up.
4: It was sunny.
0: Yeah.
4: And he was watering his grass.
0: He's on my Bigfoot.
4: With a hose
1: in
4: his right hand.
1: And
4: he had his crank in his left hand.
1: Yeah. It sounds like a sober Tim Peeler.
0: Let me ask you this question. If you were, somebody said, man, I've just listened to the greatest audiobook. This was a Stephen King novel. It's incredible. And the opening paragraph was this.
4: It was sunny, and he was watering his grass with a hose in his right hand.
0: Yeah.
4: And he had his crank in his left hand.
0: Would you keep listening?
1: Yes.
0: Is there any chance that my biography... We'll start with the following sentences.
4: It was sunny.
0: Beautiful.
4: And he was watering his grass with a hose in his right hand.
0: Yep.
4: And he had his crank in his left hand.
1: I don't think you'd be out doing chores on your last day. But
2: well, you're not a lefty.
0: That's a good point. I'm not. Yeah. Right. Well, I am. I mean.
1: Yeah.
0: You know what I mean?
1: Yeah, I am. Yeah.
0: Okay. Yeah. I mean, it's either going to point down or left or right.
1: Yeah.
0: I can imagine.
1: Because you have Peyronie's disease?
0: I do. I have Peyronie's disease. But I like my Peyronie's disease. In fact, I spent a lot of time just manipulating it so that it points back into the left like John F. Kennedy.
1: Jesus. So, is that it? Did they arrest the man?
0: That's all I have. Oh, I don't need to know anymore. I'm sorry. You don't seem to understand. We know everything we need to know.
1: Yeah. He had his crank in his right
0: hand.
1: How many times are you going to use that when Tommy's here?
0: A lot.
1: Yeah, a lot.
0: And there'll be random things like, Derek Shelton addressed the media today.
1: Yeah.
0: And he had his crank in his left hand.
1: Hey, Rosie's going to be back a week from Wednesday for the U.S. Open bet.
0: He was here the other day. Do you remember that?
1: No.
4: And he had his crank in his left hand.
1: Why? Why did Rosie have his penis out?
0: Sex!
1: All right. Yeah, that would be a reason why.
0: So there you go. That's my top story of the day.
1: Man.
0: 79-year-old man and Sheriff Grady Judd ain't taking no prisoners.
1: A lot of dreams for you could come true this week.
0: What do you mean, buddy?
1: Well, NBA New York might sweep the Spurs.
0: Incredible.
1: Incredible.

0: Incredible. Yeah. I watched that entire game two on Friday night.
1: Did you lose a bet?
0: No, I was...
1: I would rather drive another 11 hours.
0: Everybody in my house is asleep, and I'm like, you know what? I'm going to watch this. It was incredible.
1: Did you have your crank in your left hand?
0: Not at that point, no. No, I was tired. I didn't have my crank in my left hand. I thought about it, but I didn't.
2: Ooh. You thought about it, though.
0: Mm-hmm.
1: Yeah, we all think
2: you're just looking at your left hand like, man, this could be...
1: This could be it. This
2: on a crank in 15 seconds.
1: I have two options.
0: The hockey game was great.
2: But oh my God. Which
0: the one? Beginning was great, right, Zacho?
1: Which
0: speaking
1: one?
0: Of crank.
2: What a game, man.
0: Speaking of crank.
2: What's that?
0: Do you need to see you saw the beginning, right? I texted you.
2: Oh, yeah, Fernando.
0: Yeah.
1: Fernando.
2: You know, the funny thing is, that was a nice gesture from the Golden Knights to the Raiders in that market. There's very few times where a hockey team has to, like, throw some bones at their football team.
1: Well, you know who probably is responsible for that, right?
2: Oh, yeah.
1: Our guy.
2: No doubt.
0: Yeah.
1: Yeah, I mean, he's a football guy, obviously. He worked for the Vikings.
2: He's famously now the Vegas crank guy.
0: Is he like the Vegas pregame guy?
1: He's the crank guy?
0: He's the crank guy. I think our guy Mussey's going tonight.
2: Oh, man, that's going to be a great one.
0: Tomorrow, excuse me.
1: Going to...
0: The hockey game.
1: Isn't it in...
0: Vegas.
1: Muss is going?
0: Yeah.
1: Muss is in Vegas?
0: I think so, yeah.
2: Yeah, I think he got invited down there.
0: With Brian, yeah.
2: Mm-hmm.
1: Brian who?
0: Brian Harper, the former Twins catcher, who's now the Vegas pregame guy, I think.
1: Do you think he and Corey will hang out?
0: No. I think Corey came home on Saturday would be my guess.
2: I think that would be a good guess.
1: I think, you know what? All he had left when he got back.
3: And he had his crank in his left hand.
1: All his money was still in Vegas.
0: Yeah.
1: You know, we would have known if he had done well.
0: Yeah.
1: Right?
0: I think he was out on Friday.
1: That's what I mean. Well, congratulations.
2: The horse's name was Friday.
0: Yeah, brilliant. Great bit. That's such a good bit. In Little Big League, that confused me for like 10 viewings of that movie.
2: But then I felt so smart going to school.
0: Yeah, yeah. Hell yeah.
2: How do you do it?
0: The horse's name is Friday. Great bit.
2: Great movie.
1: All right, here's the thing. It's Monday. And Ben Lieber's on his way in, right? I don't have any... right?
0: Yeah, Lieber will be here at 6:30. I think it's next week that he's back 7 to 9, Mondays and Thursdays.
1: I got
0: a lot to ask him because the Vikings start mandatory mini camp today.
1: It's mandatory.
0: Which means we're that much closer to training camp, Hogs Daddy.
1: How cool is that?
0: And I want to ask him about the quarterback. A lot happened over the weekend. I got questions about the quarterback.
1: If you smell something stanky in the air, it's coming from St. Paul.
2: Oh.
1: I'll tell you about that when you come back. Don't forget to make me pay that off, because that's a weird thing to let people hang on. And he had his crank. His left hand.
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7: From the KFGO News Center, I'm Nate Cohn. The U.S. Senate has passed the Secure America Act, funding Immigration and Customs Enforcement and U.S. Customs and Border Protection through the remainder of the Trump administration. That legislation will now move to the House of Representatives. Senator Kevin Cramer said that Democrats would rather defund law enforcement than defend it. The U.S. Department of Homeland Security was shut down for 76 days earlier this year while waiting for funding, the longest period in history. Fire crews responded to a classroom fire at Horace High School yesterday. Around 10 in the morning, crews arrived at the school to find a classroom on the second floor was on fire. A fire suppression system had contained the fire and damage to the classroom. Nobody was hurt. The last day of school in Horace was last month. Prince Celebration Week continues tonight with a 10th anniversary Celebration of Life concert. Kevin Kurt of Minneapolis says Morris Day and members of Prince's bands, The Revolution and New Power Generation, are performing. Prince's friends Jimmy Jam and Terry Lewis are taking part in panel discussions this afternoon. Paisley Park is hosting an open house. From the KFGO News Center, I'm Nate Cohn.
8: Didn't even get a point. It's tough. It's a great ballpark. It can be a great atmosphere down there, but it's sad because there's some people that are in charge that own the squad that just don't care. Hmm. So I'm hoping the lack of attendance I saw, hopefully that starts sending more and more of a message, because it was a beautiful Sunday afternoon in June. And that place could have looked like a Tuesday afternoon in May. So,
9: yeah, there's no school tomorrow.
8: Yeah.
9: Yeah.
10: Mm. Brutal. Or today.
9: Yeah, or today. Yeah, good point. Mm. The Arizona Diamondbacks sign outfielder Max Kepler.
8: Oh. Really?
9: Who was popped for PEDs in January. He remains on the MLB restricted list. He will still have to miss 80 games and is ineligible for the postseason. But he is eligible because it's almost been 80 games since last season and now this season. He will come off the restricted list on June 25th.
8: Can't wait.
9: So Max Kepler is back.
10: He's back in the league. Okay.
9: Yeah.
10: Well, there you go.
9: So on Friday night, the Knicks trail by as many as 14 points in game one and then as many as 12 on Friday in game two. They're the first time a team has recorded double-digit comebacks in each of the first two games of a finals since 1975, according to ESPNinsights.com. They now have a 2-0 lead in the series. Game three of the NBA Finals is tonight at 7:30. The Knicks are a 2.5-point favorite. They haven't lost a game since night one of the NFL draft, April 23rd.
10: Wow.
8: So, yeah, go New York. I hope they win the whole thing, and I hope this is over so we can move on to the off season.
10: Yeah.
8: You've seen a lot of it, right, Hawk?
10: Well, yeah, I mean, I what I don't watch, I listen to.
8: Yeah.
10: Because, you know, I love it. Basketball's my life.
8: Mm-hmm.
10: You know, a lot of people have a lot of things. I have basketball.
8: Yeah, you do.
10: Dribbling, shooting hoops.
8: Yesterday, I think you raced home from War Road because at 4 o'clock yesterday, the Wolves rebranded and showed their three new jerseys, and they're all cool. The black one with the green trees is badass. They have a new logo on the court. It was a whole thing, and I think I saw our guy Parker Fox say that they sold 7,000 tickets to it. Now, I hope those tickets were like a dollar, but yeah, they had like over 7,000 people there for a rebrand, and I think as Guardsy pointed out, there was points of in the middle of the 2000s after the Garnett era where the Wolves wouldn't get 7,000 people to a game. So the three new jerseys are great, and the new rebrand looks cool, and we'll see how it goes this offseason.
10: I had a bit of a confusion yesterday when I was rushing home to watch that event because I thought they were announcing that the Wolves are moving to New Jersey.
8: Oh, yeah.
10: And I was going to
8: have a party. How were you going to celebrate?
10: Nude.
8: Yeah.
10: With my crank in my left hand.
8: Yep.
11: That's hot.
8: That is hot.
10: Oh, I appreciate you saying that.
8: So, yeah, that was great yesterday.
10: Yeah.
8: And they look cool, man, and it'll be a fun thing because I love the new jerseys. I love that they kept the green trees. Everybody loves the green tree look, and I love how it's just a clean Wolves across the front of the jersey.
10: Mm-hmm.
8: It's going to be great. Rebrands are sweet.
10: New Jersey Timberwolves.
8: Yeah. That has a nice ring to it.
10: Doesn't make any sense, but I like it.
8: Zacho, the Hurricanes scored 4 in the third period of Game 3 of the Stanley Cup. The second time in Stanley Cup history, a team has scored 4 goals in the final period. The game went to double overtime, and the Knights got the money, 5-4. They have a 2-1 series lead. Game 4 is tomorrow at 7 o'clock in Las Vegas.
11: Yeah, I got sidetracked, and then I came back to the TV, and I saw like 19 minutes ago in the third period, it was 4-0 Vegas, and I was like, oh, well, I guess we were due for a stinker. And then it ended up being one of the best Stanley Cup final games in history. 4-goal comeback in the third period. I guess, you know, they probably looked at Vegas scoring 4 goals in the second. They're like, oh, if they can score 4 goals in 20 minutes, we can do that same thing. And that's exactly what they did. And then it ends up going to double overtime, as you mentioned. And just an incredible, incredible series. Each of these 3 games now being decided in the last 5 minutes or overtime. You can't ask for more than that. So game 4, the only sucky thing, you got to wait all the way till tomorrow now. I can't wait. And we'll be listening to it on the Fan for sure.
8: Hell yeah, man. Oh, before I forget.
10: Yeah.
8: So we don't do any more sports.
10: Yeah.
8: You have to pay off your tees.
10: I do, you're right.
8: Why it stinks in St. Paul.
10: Yeah, why are you smelling something stanky coming from St. Paul? The Como Zoo opened early on Sunday as the corpse flower started to bloom.
8: Oh, yeah.
10: Did we know they had a corpse flower in Como?
8: I did not know
10: that. I don't think we knew that, did we?
8: Aren't you supposed to... Is that like the poisonous flower?
10: No, it just smells like a dead person.
8: Oh.
10: That's why they call it a corpse flower.
8: Yeah.
10: It's named Horace.
8: Oh.
10: And it's blooming. Yeah, it opened early on Sunday for people to see something very special. The zoo's corpse flower named Horace bloomed, marking the plant's third flowering since its first bloom in 2024. These blooms are unpredictable and last just 24 to 48 hours before closing right back up. Yeah. She opens her flower, closes right back up, and you never know when it's going to open again. You know? And it don't smell great. You know what I mean?
8: You need to take a deep breath. I didn't know we had one.
10: The Marjorie McNeely Conservatory's horticulture supervisor, Ariel Dressler, said the conservatory waited 7 to 8 years for its corpse flower to bloom after receiving small tubers. It's a tuba. From Botanical Gardens in Des Moines. Dressler said corpse flowers are among the largest in the world and are known for their foul odor, which does smell similar to a carcass. Visitors began lining up before the early opening time on Sunday to see and smell old Horace. Dresser said the stench can extend up to a mile away.
12: Ooh. Gross.
10: Yeah. It's a novelty, says Dressler. We don't often expect plants to smell like dead animals. And it's so large. And it all has a fascinating life cycle. The plant is trying to attract bees and flies and carrion beetles with its horrible stank. It can heat itself up.
12: Wasn't it Boston that did carrion?
10: No, that'd be Kansas.
8: Damn. Fun.
12: That was a bad joke.
10: Oh, I see what you're saying. Oh, yeah. I get what you did. You did there because it's Boston. I'm sorry.
12: Yeah.
10: I didn't get it. I was thinking about how stanky it was.
12: No, because you said carrion beetles. And I'm like, well, I thought I was going to say that a different band did it. It's not funny.
10: Okay, so I went even a different direction. Sorry. Here's it's the thing funny. About Horace, the stanky plant. It opens itself up every now and again whenever it's ready. And it stinks bad.
12: Mm.
10: And it can heat itself up.
12: What?
10: Yeah. Gets itself
12: like all its own, like lean cuisine?
10: No, more like its own.
12: Oh.
10: It's called thermogenesis.
12: Oh. Well, yeah, walk this way. No, that's Aerosmith. I can't dance.
10: Yeah, you can't.
12: No, I can't.
10: Can't joke either.
12: No, I can't.
10: It's called thermogenesis. Where the central spike gets really hot. So it's got a central spike. That's called a...
12: Yeah. Even if you cover your mouth, people can hear you. You have a very nice microphone in front of you.
10: And the central spike gets really hot. I think it was measuring around 85 degrees this morning. And that heat keeps pulse. The stench waves.
13: Mm. That sounds so good.
12: Mm.
10: The stench waves. Yeah. It pulses them out in the surrounding areas and really brings in those pollinators. Mm. I can't wait. I woke up yesterday, and I drove here like Pepe Le Pew.
12: Mm. You loved it.
10: Floating down the highway, looking for that stank.
12: Mm.
10: Yeah, Rose, you get it.
14: Hey, it's Mark Rosen.
10: Yeah, hey, Rosie's here to see Horace.
12: Mm.
10: Yeah, he loves it.
14: A lot of guys have done it.
10: No.
12: Rosie?
10: No.
14: I love hanging out in the maternity ward.
10: Yeah, that's fine. Yeah, don't know what that's got to do with anything.
12: Something to do with anything, Rosie.
10: Would you want to smell old Horace?
12: Probably not.
10: Mm. Don't you think the rest of the flowers are like, son of a bitch?
12: Yeah, damn it, Horace. Gross. He who smelt it denied it. No, that's wrong, too.
10: And don't you think the bugs that get drawn to it are embarrassed?
12: Yeah. Oh, yeah. Yeah. Man. But they don't want to tell their friends that that's their thing.
10: I don't know what to tell you guys.
12: There goes the hockey horse fly again.
10: I would have sworn there was a dead body in here.
12: Yeah.
8: Well, someone's got to pollinate it, right?
10: Yeah, I guess you're right. I mean, there's a pollinator for every corpse flower.
12: Yeah. Oh, yeah. It's somebody's thing, man. That's gross.
13: You imagine telling some discouraged kid, like, come on, man, get back out there.
10: Yeah. That sounds like something the coach from... the werewolf movie, say, right? Hey, don't worry, Scott. There's a there's a pollinator for every horse flower.
12: Yeah, come on, buddy. Come on, Horace. What do I care? He was third string. I didn't need him. Yeah. That's such a great...
10: What do I care? Kids settle for a horse flower.
12: Yeah.
10: Quit banging the corpse flower.
12: Yeah, get out of here. You stink.
10: Sounds like you've been banging a corpse flower.
12: Mm.
10: So there you go.
12: Your dad said that to you a few times.
10: No. No. Maybe.
12: When you came home, he was like, "Oh, no, he was happy,
10: he was
12: though.
10: Happy for me.
12: He was pumped for
10: you." Yeah,
12: him.
10: You know, that's my boy.
12: Yeah, that's my boy. You need help.
10: Dude,
12: you need a meeting.
10: Yeah, you're right. Man. Yeah. There's somebody that they nicknamed the Australian Cockroach Kingpin.
12: What?
10: Who was caught with 100,000 illegal insects.
12: Why?
10: In a record bust.
12: What is he, Buffalo Bills?
10: Is this some kind of bust? Yes, it's very impressive.
12: Yeah, it's very impressive.
10: More than 100,000 live cockroaches.
12: Ugh.
13: Oh, no.
10: Which are illegal to keep in Australia, were confiscated from one single breeder in the country's largest ever seizure of exotic invertebrates.
12: Ugh.
10: I'm more into exotic vertebrates.
12: Yeah, that's disgusting.
10: The Hall of Madagascar hissing cockroaches. Worth $200,000 Australian dollars. You're telling me 100,000 live Madagascar hissing cockroaches is only worth $142,000.
15: Why? Why are bugs, for what? What would somebody need them for?
10: Feed them to a corpse flower.
15: Yeah, well, you know.
10: It's the world's largest cockroach.
15: Should buy a dinner first.
10: It's 2 to 3 inches. Pretty big. Yeah. They flourish in Australia due to these subtropical climates. And the country is home to thousands of species, as you may well know.
15: Gross. I don't think I've ever seen one. Because if you see one, is that the bug where if you see one, there's a ton of them? Cockroaches?
10: Probably.
15: Yeah.
10: Oh, here's the thing, man. This Bathurst snake catcher named Stephanie Lesser.
15: Yeah?
10: Poor thing.
15: Yeah.
10: You know, someday you'll be Stephanie Moore.
15: Yeah. And you won't be a snake catcher.
10: No. She'll still be a snake catcher.
13: The snakes will catch her.
15: Yeah.
10: She likes what she likes.
15: Yeah, sounds like it.
10: Says the large exotic species of bug likely being sold as a cost-effective reptile food because they're big. And snakes love them.
15: Ugh.
10: Eat that thing. Yeah, eat that.
15: Jesus, stop. You watch too many videos.
10: I almost said the name of the bug.
15: Yeah.
10: And that would have been too far.
15: Yes.
10: I almost said, eat that.
15: Yeah. Yep. You know? Yep. Yep, that would have been too far.
10: That would have sounded dirty, and I don't like sounding dirty on the video.
15: Yeah, that's not you, no. It's the new you.
10: Yeah, the two Utes.
15: The two Utes, great film.
10: It really is.
15: Oh, it's so good. Have you seen that, Zacho?
10: My Cousin Vinny, have it?
13: No.
15: Oh.
10: Yeah.
15: It's so good.
10: Marissa Tomei.
15: Yep. Oof. Yeah, it's an A-plus movie.
10: Yeah. All right, so, corpse flower.
15: Gross.
10: Como Zoo, St. Paul. Which I believe had a bomb scare this weekend, too.
15: Yeah.
10: The hell did I read about that? Let me see. Where is it? No. Oh, yeah. The Como Zoo Park and the conservatory is back open after receiving a bomb threat. On Saturday, the St. Paul Zoo evacuated all guests and non-essential staff. The zoo said all the animals were secured according to established safety protocols. Authorities searched the grounds and then gave the all clear. So, luckily, it was okay. And the corpse flower was able to bloom. They're shining on you this morning. Good morning, everybody. It is 6:22 local, right here in lovely St. Louis Park, Minnesota, where it's going to get very, very warm today.
15: Ugh.
10: And we have just spotted on the NORAD Bend tracker. We call it the NORAD Lieber tracker as he zooms down 100 at nearly 100 miles an hour.
15: Man, he's going too fast.
10: No.
13: Thanks for letting us know, Tommy.
15: Yeah,
13: he would have a bad tracker.
10: The NORAD.
15: Thanks for paying for it. The station wouldn't.
10: It's called an Apple tracker.
15: Yep.
10: He's got it under Ben's car.
15: Oh.
10: Be right back. Time to my five.
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13: Hey, fan, welcome. Some great shows to Mystic Lake Amphitheater, Motion City Soundtrack. We'll take the stage June 20th.
10: Who's doing what?
13: What's that?
10: What'd you say?
13: Motion City Soundtrack.
10: Oh, yeah, that's it. They're great, and that's going to be great. And who else?
13: And Rocket Club.
10: Yeah!
13: And Bear. And
10: that's right. And maybe more from
13: maybe
10: what I'm
13: more.
10: Hearing.
13: That's right. Oh, really?
10: That's what I'm hearing. But, hey, listen, I can't wait. That is coming right up here. Today's the 8th, so 12 days from today. Walking on that big stage in Mystic Lake Amphitheater. I can't wait with Rocket Club, my boys.
13: Fun night out there on June 20th and on July 11th, 311 and Dirty Heads will be there.
10: Yeah, that's right.
13: August 18th, we'll see Five Finger Death Punch.
10: Mm-hmm. Yep, that's right, good dudes.
13: And Slayer on September 4th.
10: That's right, baby.
13: You can get the complete details on all of our upcoming shows on the concert page at KFAN.com, keyword calendar.
10: You know what I realized today, guys, driving in? So starting tonight, at the Chan Hassan. I do six nights in a row with the Dillos, right?
15: Yeah.
10: And then coming up on, I believe the, let me look at this, I can be right. I don't want to
15: what time will that be?
10: Everybody be cool. The shows at the Chan are all sold out all week. So that's
15: oh,
10: cool.
15: Sweet.
10: That's yeah, fun. Let's see. And then on, I believe, stay with me, everybody be cool. On the Wednesday the 24th, the Chris Hockey Band plays Lakes Jam. Right?
15: Oh, yeah, Lakes
10: Jam.
15: Yeah,
10: in Brainerd. So that'll be fun. Wednesday night, I might return to that. That'll be fine. Mixed in there somewhere is the 20th, Rocket Club. So I'm playing with Rocket Club, the Dillos, and the CHB this month. All three bands.
15: Hell yeah, man.
10: And all of them huge shows. Huge. Mystic Lake Amphitheater, Rocket Club, Lakes Jam with the Chris Hockey Band, and everywhere else with the Dillos.
15: Damn. Right?
10: I get to.
15: Yeah, man. Hell yeah.
10: You know what I mean?
15: That sounds fun. When are you at Lakes Jam?
10: The Wednesday, what did I just say, 24th?
15: Oh, sweet,
10: Wednesday,
15: dude.
10: Wednesday, 24th.
15: Yeah.
10: And then, Wednesday, the 24th. And then the very next day, with the Dillos, I'm at Grandview Lodge.
15: Hell yeah.
10: So it's,
2: Hell yeah.
15: Hey, it's...
10: Somebody riding a horsey?
15: Yeah.
10: Look at Ben Lieber walking in
15: Hi,
10: here.
15: Hi, Ben.
10: We tracked him with the NORAD Lieber cam.
15: The Ben-ad.
10: Yeah. And he is now here. And ladies and gentlemen, it's Ben Lee.
13: Ben, the floor is yours.
10: Hi, Ben.
2: Oh, hi.
15: Hi,
2: good
15: Ben.
2: Morning to you. Good morning, guys.
10: Good morning. You know what? May I say something to you, Ben? I noticed this the other day, and I did not say anything to you because it was the improper time.
13: Mm.
10: You look swole.
13: What?
10: Yeah, man. Have you been pumping that iron?
13: No.
10: Not any more than normal? Does he not look more muscly?
15: You do kind of look swole.
10: You look
15: swole.
10: More muscly. Look like you might ready to be back out on the field.
2: Mm, thank you.
10: Yeah.
2: You know what's funny about that?
10: What's that?
2: You know, I don't know. I'm not going to go there, but I appreciate that. Yeah.
10: I had some
2: thoughts.
15: Are you okay?
10: I had a sore
2: Well,
10: spot.
2: It's been a busy month.
15: Yeah.
10: Yeah.
2: And I really feel like my workouts have dropped off.
10: Oh no.
15: Yeah, we didn't work.
2: I'm trying to do what I can.
10: Mm-hmm.
2: So I've been feeling kind of bad about that because, you know, mentally I just feel like I have to get my workouts in.
10: Well, yeah. I understand that.
2: Not from just like, I got to build some muscle.
10: Right,
2: muscle.
10: Right.
2: It's just about, I like the mental clarity that I get from working out.
10: Right.
15: Good for you.
10: Right.
2: And, well, and I haven't got it.
10: I would have, I mean, your shoulders specifically.
15: He's reading Tommy's diary.
10: Look bigger than they normally do. And I don't know, I was complimenting you. I hope you realize
2: you.
10: That.
2: Yeah. Yeah. I do appreciate that.
10: Yeah.
2: You know?
10: I normally don't do this to every man, just about every third man.
15: Yeah. And since it's me and Zach in here, you're the first.
2: Sorry. This is really bad. This is really bad for my motivation because I'm on the opposite end of like, man, I haven't had as many workouts and I haven't had enough time to get into the gym and do whatever. And then you're over here complimenting me. So now I'm just like, well, if I get compliments from doing less work, well, then maybe I just don't have to do as much work.
10: Right, right.
2: See, I feel that's not good.
10: Right.
2: So,
10: yeah.
2: Anyway, well, yeah, you know now you just put my head in a tailspin.
10: You look like hell.
2: Honestly, that's kind of.
15: You've been eating a lot of pizza. Yeah.
2: That's kind of what I needed is just like, boy, you look like hell. You look like a dumpster fire. And I'll be like, yeah, that makes sense because I just
13: saw a spit on him.
15: Yeah, how will that cool you off? What a great
2: man. No, thank you very much. I do appreciate that.
10: It's good to see your face. I'm glad you're
2: here. It's good to see you guys. Yes, I missed you on Thursday. And let's just kind of recap real quick in the last 15 minutes. As you guys were saying that there was some sort of Santa tracker on me, you guys said I was going 100 down 100.
10: Yeah.
2: I was going to 79.
15: Yeah, good for you.
2: I was going 79.
15: It's an easy highway to get going down.
13: Yeah, but there's cops all the time on
15: there. Yeah, I saw like four of them. There was one sitting at that apartment complex no one can see, but like over there, like watching
10: that stuff.
15: Yeah, did you see?
10: Yeah. It drives me crazy because I love running that sumbitch. You know what
2: do you
10: I mean?
2: Think that he any chance that he had his crank in his left hand?
15: Maybe.
10: It's a very, very good question. I did not think that at the time, but now I'm wondering. Yes.
2: Boy, oh boy, you guys. I thought that Super Troopers would have been fine for a 12-year-old. So I showed Wells Super Troopers, and I sort of forgot about some of the scenes.
10: It's been a long time.
2: You know,
15: it has been a long time.
2: The reason why I say crank in the left hand, you know, there's a scene where I forget which actor it is and which character it is, but he's, you know, he's got his crank in his left hand, and he's looking at the billboard.
15: Oh,
2: and they're in the mirror.
15: Yeah.
2: And then he puts the speedometer on it. He grabs the speedometer and points it down.
15: Oh, yeah. The first one's so good.
2: Yeah. You know, it's one of those moments where, like, whoops.
15: Sorry, Daddy.
2: Going to be hard to explain what's going on there.
10: Yeah.
15: Yeah.
10: Yeah, well, you know.
15: Yeah, that's tough.
10: His friends will explain it to him.
15: Yeah. Yeah, you just keep speeding down 100.
10: Yeah.
15: Yeah.
13: Come on now.
15: There's a third one coming out.
2: I know.
10: It's coming out soon. Yeah. The word is we may have the entire cast in studio at some point.
15: Oh, really?
10: That's good. The word. Yeah.
2: Yeah, we might be doing something on Twin Cities Live as well.
15: Oh, really? Sweet.
10: We may be talking to the lovely and talented Jim Gaffigan via phone today.
2: I heard.
15: How about
10: I know, Mel. Relax. You don't get to talk to him. So no, that might happen today. So it's it's summer and there's a gazillion concerts and shows. So you got to find a way to get as many tickets sold as possible. You know what I mean?
15: Hell
10: so,
15: yeah!
10: He's coming on the Patrick Morning Show again. I guess he says. You know, I guess. Yeah,
15: I've done that.
10: Yeah, I guess.
2: What was the movie that I watched? Oh,
10: Debbie Does Duluth.
2: No,
15: wow, you've seen that
2: with Gaffy.
13: Well, Super Troopers.
10: Yeah, he was in Super Troopers.
15: Oh, yeah, he is.
2: He is in Super Troopers.
10: Was it the first one?
15: Yes. I think he's in the first one,
13: Yes.
2: Gosh, no, it was a really endearing... Anyway, I'll find it. Troop Zero. So, you guys seen Troop Zero?
10: I guess I have not.
15: No. Is it a...
2: This was back in 2019. This is when it got released. I'm not sure we watched it in 2019, but it might have been a pandemic era movie that we watched with my kids.
10: Yep.
2: So I think I took a picture and I put it on one of my Insta stories and I tagged him in it and he responded.
15: Oh, really? Wow, that's sweet.
10: No kidding.
2: Yeah. I doubt it was him. It was probably somebody from his team.
15: It may have been him.
10: But if he remembers.
2: I doubt it.
15: Yeah, what if that's his favorite moment of the pandemic?
10: What if he's like, wow, Ben Lieber.
2: And it was like a quick response. Like by the next morning, we watched it at night. And by the next morning, it's like, hey, man, thanks for watching. I really enjoyed making this movie or something like that.
15: Wow.
10: No kidding.
15: Good for you.
2: I was like, whoa, is this really him? It seemed more personal than just some admin handling his social media.
10: How many actors/stand-up comedians can be cast in a movie in which they are simply entitled The Irishman? Mm. I want to ask him about that.
2: He's been a lot of stuff.
10: Yeah, he has, man. He's been a lot of movies. I didn't realize. Yeah, I'm looking at the whole list here. Trying to see if I've seen many of them. Yeah, there's Troop Zero that you talked about.
15: Is he still doing CBS Sunday Morning?
10: What do you mean?
15: He's like part of CBS, the Sunday Morning Show.
13: Does I haven't he still seen do it in a while.
10: I guess not. Because I watch it all the time. I haven't noticed. Weird. Yeah, he's been in a lot of movies.
2: You know what I'm kind of surprised at? Looking at his IMDb.
13: Dear Lord.
2: What just
15: happened? Who stepped on a duck?
10: Oh. Did you fart while you said that?
15: Now, not only are you falling apart, you're gassy.
10: You know what I'm a little surprised about?
13: You can't pass the gas there, Hawk. That was yours.
2: Oh, it's funny because when you did that, I was looking at his movie, Duck, Duck, Goose.
13: Yeah. Oh, maybe it was a duck.
10: Maybe it was. I do sound effects here on this show.
15: That was very good.
2: Okay, you know what I'm a little surprised by looking at his whole...
13: Whoa. Mm.
10: Wow, where did you find that?
15: That's on the internet.
2: W-H-O-L-E.
10: Yeah.
2: He doesn't have as many voice acting credits as I thought that he would.
10: Yeah.
2: Because he has a really distinct voice.
15: Yeah,
2: he does. And he does... He has cartoon-esque characteristics to his voice.
10: Yeah.
2: There's a lot more like serious movies in here.
10: No doubt, yeah. What about the very last credit he has on his television credits? I forgot he played Tim Walz in 2024 on Saturday Night Live. He portrayed Tim Walz.
15: Oh, yeah.
2: He did on SNL.
10: Yeah, that'd be an interesting thing to talk about.
2: Yeah. Ask him about fraud.
10: Yeah, right.
2: Yeah, see what he has to say about that.
10: Yeah.
2: I want to get his take on it.
10: Yeah, just overall, what are your thoughts?
2: Yeah,
10: let's talk politics.
2: Yeah, let's do that.
10: That's what we do.
2: Yeah, I know you're here to promote like a new movie or something and your stand-up, but...
15: Fraud, your thoughts.
2: Yes. Yeah. You're in Minnesota. Fraud, your thoughts there, Tim.
10: Yeah, and he'll be like, well, Mark Rosen is a good friend. July 19th, Jim Gaffigan, the Ledge Waite Park Amphitheater in Waite Park/St. Cloud, Minnesota. Has anybody been there yet?
13: Yeah.
15: I've not.
13: Yeah,
10: right. Mm-hmm. Yeah, it's pretty nice, huh?
13: Really nice. Great atmosphere. Just, from, parking's free, I think, or at least it's not bad. And, it's a great location, quiet, and then it gets loud, and you enjoy the time, and then you go home.
2: Were you giving us a play on what to do?
13: Yeah.
2: You park.
13: Because you've never been to a show before.
15: It looks
2: sweet. And then
15: sweet.
2: It gets loud, and then you laugh, and then you clap.
15: Mm-hmm. Yeah. And you go home.
2: That's and then you go home.
10: Yeah.
2: And then you make out. Well, where's the make out? In there somewhere.
13: I went alone.
15: So
13: I did, because I was alone, did get in my car when I went, after the show. I went home. I had the steering wheel in my right hand.
15: Yep.
2: Uh-huh. And?
13: And
15: start cranking away.
10: I did have a moment when I was driving almost 12 hours this weekend.
15: Yeah.
13: But you had multiple moments, I would imagine.
10: Well, no, where I was thinking to myself, could I partake in masturbation right now while I was driving?
15: Well,
10: as one key member of the Power Trip Morning Show likes to talk about.
15: I'm not going to name
10: gonna
15: names.
10: I'm going to tell you guys this. There's no chance.
15: Yes.
10: I couldn't do it.
15: No. I'm not going to name names, but doesn't somebody we know say they do it weekly?
10: Oh, yeah.
2: Daily. Well, that's what he's talking about.
15: No.
2: Daily.
10: I think he said daily.
15: Daily.
2: No.
13: When he leaves the gym in the morning.
10: It's part of his routine.
15: And then it's not me we're talking
10: the
15: about.
10: The people at Caribou refuse to serve him.
15: Yeah. Get your crank out of your hand.
10: I don't know. I couldn't do it, guys. I could not do it.
13: I tried in my early 20s on 94. Because it's pretty straight. Mm. And it didn't work.
10: Interesting.
13: There's so much going on. There's trucks that are much higher than you.
2: Soaking wet.
13: Then there's the possibility of a bus. It's not good. Don't do it.
10: Which is why, by the way, I said to myself, that's why I need to pick up a hitchhiker.
15: Yeah, and start pitching.
13: Don't crank and drive, kids.
10: We'll be right back.
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4: Game 3 of the NBA Finals is a very early test of legacy for Victor Wembanyama. If the Spurs fall down 0-3, they're likely going to get swept. He's been positioned as a guy that could eventually become one of the greatest of all time. But in order to be the GOAT, you have to threaten Michael Jordan's 6-0 Finals record. It's not fair, but it's true. It's time for him to dominate and impose his will. He's the best player on the floor. 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
3: 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Red Hawks yesterday, they get a win over the Milwaukee Milkmen 5-2. Jose Sermo had three hits, drove in two runs for the Hawks. They have the day off today before they open up a three-game series back at Newman Outdoor Field tomorrow night against the Kansas City Monarchs, who just swept them down in Kansas City last week. The Minnesota Twins in action yesterday, trying to even up that series, a four-gamer against the Kansas City Royals at Target Field. It was a comeback effort for them as they got down a little bit early. With more details on what took place, here's Chris Atterbury.
8: Twins trying to earn a split of a four-game series with the Kansas City Royals and finish up this 17-game gauntlet at 8-9 and finish up the homestand at 4-3. They scored the first run of the game, took advantage of a rare error from Bobby Witt Jr. to play Cody Clemens' leadoff single with an RBI fielder's choice from Ryan Kreidler. It was 1-0 in favor of Minnesota. But Connor Prelip gave a run back with a pair of two-out doubles against him in the fourth. It was 1-1. Then Prelip allowed a leadoff single to Carter Jensen in the fifth. After striking out Tyler Tolbert at the bottom of the order, Prelip out, Andrew Morris in, gave up a hit to Lane Thomas. He struck out Bobby Witt Jr. Mikel Garcia gave the Royals a 2-1 lead with two out single, and that brought Starling Marte into the box.
9: Hit high in the air, deep to center field. Kreidler back, he'll pull up. That's a three-run home run. Straightaway center field, Marte's first of the year. And they lead 5-1.
8: Boy, the energy in the entire building just changed at that point. That was in the fifth inning to make it a 5-1 lead. And the Twins' bats just went limp. They went 1-2-3 in the fifth, the sixth, the seventh, and the eighth inning. And by the time they were batting in the ninth, the ballpark was dead and they were down 6-1. Boy, that would change, though, in a hurry. Arcia walked, a single for Clemens, three-run homer for Josh Bell, number 199 in his career. Suddenly, place was alive again, and it was a 6-4 game. A one-out double by Trevor Larnach. RBI single from Victor Caratini after a Tristan Gray base hit. There were two on, two out, but Brooks Lee fly to the warning track, and the Twins' furious late rally comes up just short. They fall 6-5 to Kansas City on their home for Twins baseball.
11: It's a stampede!
12: What just happened?
11: I don't know! 1 minute I'm playing the new Jumanji scratch game from the Minnesota Lottery, and the next there's a stampede!
12: You're lying!
11: I'm not lying!
12: No! Lying!
14: The new Jumanji Scratch Game is taking over Minnesota. 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
16: Taking a look at your forecast from Too Tall Tom Szymanski this afternoon, becoming a sunny. Chance for some showers and thunderstorms a little bit later, a high of 84. Winds of the northwest, gusting up to 21 miles an hour a little bit later. Tonight, partly cloudy. Chance for some showers and thunderstorms, a low of 63. Tomorrow, your Tuesday, partly to mostly sunny, windy. Chance for some showers and thunderstorms later in the afternoon or evening, a high of 84.
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15: That was a weird stop at that word.
13: I did forget your clothes again. I'll bring them tomorrow.
15: Oh, what? Thanks, Echo. It was a wild Friday night, you know? Yeah.
20: With a hose.
15: Oh! Talk about it, brother.
30: Good for you.
20: With
30: guys.
20: A hose.
13: Poor Rosa.
30: Yeah.
15: Oh. Yeah.
10: You got the dog, I hope?
13: Yeah. One of them.
15: Oh. What do you call him that?
10: Yeah, listen. It's like this. The team of Zacho and Maxo have been babysitting the doggy and the bonus pad. They're in lovely Minneapolis. And I'm going to guess it's stanky in there right now.
13: Ooh.
15: A little bit. Yeah.
10: It smells like a corpse flower.
15: If you use the black, like it looked like a laser tag. Of course.
10: Yes,
15: a lot.
31: Just a paintball course. Oh, yeah. In his living room. Yeah.
10: What are you guys doing here?
15: Looks like a Jackson Pollock photo.
10: Yeah, the neighbors are like, my God. First it's women.
15: Maxo, now that you're here, the Knicks own a 2-0 series lead. They are crazy, the first man. Team that has recorded double-digit comebacks in each of the first two games of the finals. They are in New York tonight, game time 7:30. They are a 2.5-point favorite. They haven't lost a game since night one of the NFL draft, April 23rd.
32: It's so insane, the run that they're on, because it looked like you just said, Saucy, in that first series against the Hawks, it looked like it was over.
15: Yeah, they looked buns.
32: They were terrible. I was like, oh, my God. Like, if the Celtics are going to walk to the NBA Finals, and then they've gone on this crazy streak. Nobody on planet Earth thought that they would be up 2-0. Like, I don't even think Jalen Brunson's mother thought they'd be up 2-0 right now, heading back to New York. Oh, yeah. Hawk definitely would.
15: Oh, yeah.
32: 100%. 100%. Dylan Harper's mom, too. Have you seen her on Twitter? Salute. Salute, sir. Right. Salute. But the Knicks have been playing out of their minds, and they finally kind of figured out exactly the right amount of minutes for their bench players. Because, you know, for a long time, obviously it was Thibodeau, was a different coaching staff, but that was kind of one of their problems, that the starters were playing way too much, and they're getting the most out of those bench players. Victor Wembanyama, he took over in that fourth quarter. They went on a crazy run there to bring it real close, but then he's not totally there mentally. It looks like, I don't want to say it, but it kind of looks like the moment might be a little too big for him right now, because he kind of fumbled it there in that last possession, throwing it off the back of Stephon Castle.
0: Yeah, it was a weird play.
32: Yeah, it was very strange, but I mean, props to the Spurs, because it looked like it was over just in the second half in general. They made a crazy run to get back in it, and the Knicks survived. So, man, it's going to be, I can only imagine how absolutely chaotic and raucous it's going to be in Madison Square Garden tonight. Unfortunately, not outside of Madison Square Garden. The vibes are not going to be too great, because they don't have those watch parties outside, because the president is attending game 3.
10: Oh, yeah, yeah, right.
32: So they canceled all the outdoor watch parties. But, New York is just going to be on fire, metaphorically and maybe literally, if the Knicks go up 3-0.
0: Yeah, how about that?
32: And I think only five teams ever have come back from a 2-0 deficit. But, to the Spurs, credit, the most recent team to do it was the Milwaukee Bucks. That was only a few years ago. So they got a big hole to dig themselves out of, and they got to do it tonight.
0: What really matters is this.
10: Well, that matters a little bit.
0: That matters a ton.
10: You like basketball and stuff, but I don't know.
0: Yeah.
10: Ben's a big basketball fan. He appreciates it, I'm sure.
31: Yeah, I actually want to see that, for Corey and his dad's bit, I want to see Wemby one.
10: Yeah.
31: Win.
10: Yeah,
31: but,
10: yeah, right.
31: I want to see New York City go crazy for the Knicks.
10: Yeah.
31: It's going to be a lot of fun.
32: Those videos of the fans outside the games are so funny, man.
31: Yeah, they're so fun. And Brunson, forgive me for not paying attention to this guy. I did not realize how good he was.
32: He's a baller.
31: He's such a good... The fun thing about him, and sorry, he looks like he's 90 years old. He looks like the guy that came out of retirement to go on this epic run.
0: Yeah.
31: He looks like an old head.
10: Yeah, he invented the Brunson burner.
0: Yeah, he
10: did. That's how old he is.
31: Yeah. Yep.
10: Yeah. Real bad joke for people out there who like science.
0: Oh, I like it,
10: I don't know. Ben!
1: Yeah?
10: It was on this day in what year do you believe, specifically for you, do you believe Ghostbusters was released into the theaters on this day in what year?
31: Wasn't it like 85? Isn't
10: you're
31: like
10: real close, 84.
31: The era, yeah. Nice. It was like the era of all those amazing movies.
0: Great film.
10: Yes. Yes, great movie. 84 itself was a great year. Produced and directed by Ivan Reitman. Ghostbusters starred Bill Murray, Dan Aykroyd, and Harold Ramis. Great movie.
31: You know, that was the first cassette tape I ever bought in my entire life. Nope. So that came out in 84, so that was 6 years old. And my godmother took me to go get a Christmas gift. So we went to the record store, and I'm 6 years old. I've never bought an actual cassette tape before, like an actual quote unquote album.
10: Yeah.
31: It's the first thing I ever bought. I loved the movie, and I bought the soundtrack.
0: Yeah.
31: I bought the cassette tape of Ghostbusters.
0: Hell yeah.
31: Soundtrack.
0: Yeah.
10: No kidding.
0: Soundtracks, man, were huge.
31: At six years old.
10: Well, man, I mean, that is that's kind of a scary movie for a 6 year old. Good for you.
31: Yeah, I do remember walking out of that theater a little scared, a little shook.
10: Just covered in feces?
31: A little bit. Yeah. Mostly urine.
0: Yeah. Hawks, yeah.
10: How dare you?
0: It's got the main theme.
31: Yeah, it wasn't great.
0: No, it doesn't look great.
31: No, it wasn't great. But there's a couple good songs in there. Yeah, I mean, that was the one that...
0: It does have that on it, yeah.
31: Yeah.
10: Well, I mean, that's the only song that matters.
0: I Can't Wait Forever by Air Supply. Huck loves that song.
10: It's great, yeah. Yeah.
32: Air Supply Wales.
0: Yeah, Air Supply's got some slammers, yeah.
10: That's good.
0: This looks pretty good.
10: Yeah, so there you go. I mean, 1984, which was a long time ago.
0: Yeah.
2: Big year, though, and like...
0: Oh, yeah.
10: Oh, yeah.
2: A lot of 1984 references. A George Orwell guy...
10: Sure.
2: That Apple commercial.
10: Yeah. Sure.
0: Oh, yeah.
10: Yeah.
2: With the hammer.
10: Which is the same kind of thing.
0: Yeah. Mm-hmm.
10: Yeah. Back to you.
0: The Lynx have won 7 straight. They are 9-2. Olivia Miles is worth the price of admission. She's outstanding. They battle the Wings of Dallas.

0: at blowback.
1: Whoa.
0: From his toothbrushing technique. Just a squeeze from the tube to the tongue. Harper shared his morning routine, appropriately captioned "Morning Y'all," to more than 600,000 followers on TikTok. And one part of his oral care stopped even his most diehard fans right in their tracks. The Philadelphia Phillies slugger squeezed toothpaste straight from the tube into his face rather than applying it to a toothbrush. He never used a toothbrush.
2: What do you mean he never used a toothbrush?
0: I guess he never put the toothbrush in his face. Yeah. He just put that stuff in his mouth, swished it around, and then bam.
3: I don't think that's how it works.
4: I did that in Charlotte. I forgot my toothbrush, but I had the toothpaste.
1: You also forgot your toothbrush when we were at...
0: I don't think you own a toothbrush.
1: And I do know. I went to our dentist, Hawk. Hawk and I go to the same dentist. He doesn't like to admit that, but we go to the same dentist.
0: I was there the day
1: before we went to TI. And they, you know, you get the little care package. Yeah, he has some slammers. Yeah, let me buy you a drink, Wales.
4: What you know.
1: Is it not? No. Who sings that?
3: That's T-Pain.
1: Oh, damn. I believe it. It's, either way, that song slams.
0: I think it's DMZ.
2: To me, that sounds similar.
1: And Zacho and I are at the event on Thursday night, and he's like, "Don't get too close. I haven't brushed my teeth." And I'm like, "Why?" He's like, "I forgot my toothbrush." Mm-hmm. I go, "I have one for you." So I had one in my car. I went out and got it and threw it at his door at his room. And now he has a toothbrush so he can brush his stinky teeth.
0: It's still in the wrapper, bro.
1: Yeah. thanks, Hulkster.
2: We've all been there where you forget your toothbrush.
0: Oh, sure. Yeah.
2: Do you guys just do the Bryce Harper, or do you guys use your finger?
0: I use the finger.
3: You gotta use the finger.
1: Use
0: the finger.
2: Do you guys ever use like a washcloth?
1: No, gross.
0: Okay, no. This is an interesting idea. I've not thought of this.
1: Hawk uses one.
2: I'm not saying after you use it in the shower. I'm just saying you use the dry, clean one.
0: He doesn't go anus to teeth.
2: Yeah.
4: And just fill your mouth up with that rag.
2: Okay. Yeah, I like the dirty rag in my mouth.
4: Is that right?
0: Oh my.
2: Yeah.
0: Well, people like what they like.
2: You take the dry washcloth and you just kind of like put your finger underneath it. You get a little bit wet and you just put the you just like brush with your finger in the washcloth.
4: Not a bad idea.
0: It's not a bad idea.
1: It's not a bad idea.
4: Oh, I found the swishing did a pretty damn good job.
0: We disagree.
1: Yeah, Hawks said your breath smelled like that flower at the zoo.
2: Yeah, corpse mouth.
1: Have
2: you ever gone down to the front desk and got the little replacement toothbrush?
0: Yeah. Yes. I always damage my gums with those things.
2: You know why?
1: Yeah, they're the worst.
2: Because it's like a mouth for dinosaurs. It's huge. Who makes a toothbrush?
1: The brushes are like this long.
2: The head of the brush is like 4 inches long. Yeah. Like, what are we doing
0: here? It's like Pee-wee Herman's toothbrush.
2: Yeah, I know.
1: Are you brushing Mr. Ed's teeth?
2: It's literally a gag toothbrush. Ooh. I'm like,
1: button bar.
2: Why do they make that?
4: Not for everybody.
2: If you're going to have a universal toothbrush,
1: right?
2: Why would you make it for a T-Rex?
1: Right.
2: I agree.
0: Oh, Tom, thank you.
1: Yeah. Yeah. Thanks, Tom.
0: So yeah.
1: No, you're right.
0: Yeah, use a toothbrush. And if you don't have one, apparently Sauce has got him in his car.
1: I do. I had one for Zach in the wrapper with toothpaste and floss.
4: I've been using it at the bonuses. It's been great.
1: Yeah.
4: Do you want it back?
1: No. Gross.
0: Grow.
4: No. Yeah, we got the little floss things.
2: Oh, I keep the flosser things in my car.
0: I love flossers, man.
2: Yeah.
0: I love them. Man, sometimes you floss in there and you're like, okay, there's a corpse flower in my mouth right now. Because, like, there's a piece of steak that had been between my teeth for 3 days.
1: Ooh.
0: You know what I mean? Nobody? Just me? Yeah, okay.
2: No. I'm with you. You got to keep those things in your car.
0: Like, my God.
2: Yeah.
0: I don't remember the last time I had an apple.
1: My dad had one, I bet.
2: I have done that before. You know what I mean? I'm like, that's a piece of steak that I had 2 days ago.
0: Yeah, exactly.
4: Your dad had the apple, he just didn't eat it.
1: Yeah. Oh, yeah.
3: He was holding it on to it.
4: He was bobbing for him.
1: Oh, Hog's daddy.
0: So there you go. That's the what really matters. I mean, we'll do news when we come back, and we got sports and lots of Viking stuff to talk about because mandatory minicamp starts tomorrow. Ooh. It's not voluntary anymore, ladies and gentlemen. It's mandatory. And we got Van Ginkle talking. We got Big Citrus. And only he didn't say much at all. I just loaded it in because I love playing this button.
5: Big Citrus.
0: I love it. Yep.
1: So good.
0: He's my new favorite player, and I haven't seen him play it down yet. We'll be right back. Patrick Moore's on Fake.

0: Coming up tonight on our family of stations, no Red Hawks, no Twins. 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
9: For KFGO News, I'm Darren Selvig. Fargo police say more arrests and charges could be coming in a weekend shots fired incident downtown. 43-year-old Miko Baldwin is behind bars this morning, facing a felony charge of reckless endangerment. Detectives tie her to the chaotic scene early Saturday on North Broadway, where gunshots sent a large crowd scattering. No one was hurt. If you're traveling near Hector International Airport this week, expect to see extra military activity. The North Dakota Air National Guard's 119th Wing begins a five-day readiness exercise today. Neighbors will notice increased vehicle traffic and emergency response training around the base through Friday. And firefighters are monitoring two new wildfires in Minnesota's Boundary Waters Canoe Area Wilderness. The U.S. Forest Service discovered the Tiger and Loon fires Saturday east of Crane Lake. They have burned a combined 6 acres, and visitors should avoid that area. Meanwhile, the nearby Birch Bay fire is now 90% contained. For KFGO News, I'm Darren Selvig.
10: We had a bunch of dudes from the south
11: that
10: were on our team, and they were even like, nobody told us it was this hot here.
11: Man.
10: They're like, we had guys from Alabama, like, it's hotter here than it is back home.
12: Ugh.
11: And again, I hate to do this because it's the walked uphill both ways. But when I was in high school in the mid-1980s, and it was two-a-days, were real two-a-days, where you really practiced twice. You would come in the morning and you would practice for 3 hours, go home and have lunch, and then come back and practice for 3 more hours. And it was 95 degrees with like 85% humidity.
10: Yeah.
11: And if you didn't practice hard enough, the coach wouldn't give you water.
10: Yeah.
11: That was the punishment.
12: Yeah.
11: That was the punishment.
12: And when you did get water, we all, and I don't know if you guys had the same thing, it was all out of a hose.
11: The water that had holes in it.
12: Yes.
11: The trough, we called it.
12: And it was just lead water to the mat.
11: And you loved it. Give me more lead.
12: Oh, yeah. Yeah. Give me all of it.
11: Don't you withhold the lead from me. I just worked hard.
12: Yep.
10: Yeah, dude, there were times where if they were punishing us because we didn't get water, I would rather just take Sauce's undershirt and wring it out in my mouth.
11: I would have. Yeah,
10: oh
11: you
10: my
11: would
10: God.
11: Have had to.
10: Yeah.
11: That's your body crying.
10: Yes.
11: Your body's dying. You need some sort of liquid.
12: And now these kids can take a water break whenever they want.
13: I just like how those old school football coaches, that's basically the equivalent of like your car not working right. And you're like, well, fine, no gas.
11: Yeah.
13: No gas for you.
12: You'll get any oil.
11: There you go.
10: Well, now, to your point, though, we have really gone the other way.
13: Yes.
10: I mean, you can't run a practice without taking a five-minute water break. Like every 5 minutes. Like,
12: P-words.
10: All right, kiddos.
12: P-word. Now, I'm not – is it the Corey Stringer effect in a way? Because that kind of started it.
10: I think that kind of started it.
12: Where it was, because like when I was in high school, it was the same thing. If we didn't practice well, we would not, they wouldn't, and it was just one hose for 80 dudes, and it was like,
13: okay.
12: You guys,
10: I've seen that video, huh?
14: Tommy's back at practice.
12: Yeah. But yeah, I mean, and then when he passed away, I'll go last. But yeah,
14: when the parents are in charge now, basically, of everything involving schools, the parents run that. The coaches, the teachers, the principal even don't run those schools. It's all the PTA for sure. Mm.
13: And I think this like professionalization of youth sports nowadays, where all these kids now they're on, you know, and for better reasons, like the nutrition is obviously a lot better, but the hydration is a huge key. They've got stuff that they're drinking on the way to the game or practice. They're drinking certain stuff at practice and then at home. You got to recover somehow. And it's like, it's not just, you know, you're not showing up with your bottle of water you got at the gas station on the way in. It's crazy nowadays.
11: I got to believe Coach Percival.
12: Mm.
11: And rest in peace. I don't know for sure that he's dead.
12: I mean,
11: but I'm a guess he is, because he got so angry. There's no way his blood vessels didn't burst at some point.
12: Mm.
11: But if he were coaching today, do you know how much he would have grumbled about having to let you drink water?
13: Oh, man.
11: He'd have been so pissed that he would have just literally, you would have seen the aneurysm happen. He would have been so angry.
12: Mm.
11: Coach Percival was mean.
13: Yeah,
12: you know, mean coaches like were the worst.
11: He looked like he was
12: like
11: sitting
12: the Muppet.
11: On a, like he was sitting in a tree waiting to eat you.
12: Like,
11: you
12: know what I mean? What's the,
10: is it
12: Sam the Muppet?
11: Yeah.
12: That's
11: yeah,
12: an eagle?
11: Yeah, yeah, yeah, yeah. It looked like that. Just mean.
12: Mean.
11: Just threw a football helmet at your head. You know what I mean? Run faster. I weigh 700 pounds.
12: Yeah.
11: Hit harder. I'm
12: what harder?
10: Hit harder.
12: Hit harder.
11: That
15: and did well.
10: Get your tits in there. Hit him with your tits.
15: Move those fingers. Go.
14: You were all varsity for that.
12: You were so good at it. Other dads beat you up.
14: That was your patch on your Letterman jacket. It was just a boom.
15: You better get in there and latch on.
13: Turned you into a five-star recruit.
12: But it's happened in pro sports now. You can't be mean.
15: What do you mean?
12: Like, the mean coaches, you can't be mean anymore.
15: I don't know. No. I get the idea that Flores can get kind of gruff.
12: Yeah, but like Tom Thibodeau, he's mean. Thibodeau. No, he didn't letter in what you did.
14: That was hockey's alter ego. Yeah.
12: That was. Get out there, Tom.
15: I'll tell you what, this kid's 5'6", he weighs 150, he can't hit for damn, but man, he's a suckler.
10: You know, it is this weird, and I'm not even sure where it came from or how it all came about, but it is this weird intersection of parents feeling empowered and players feeling empowered at the youth level. Like, they're not afraid to snitch on a coach. I mean, they will snitch on a coach so fast.
15: Yeah.
10: If little Billy doesn't like the way the coach treated him for that one practice, I mean, you're getting an email from a parent. You are getting an email from the association. And it's like, well, what happened? Like, little Billy got yelled at. Well, yeah. So, it hurt his feelings. And, you know, I don't know if this is the right league for him or whatever. It's like, The oversensitivity and the empowerment that all these players feel like they have over coaches, it's hard to coach these days. It's hard to give them tough love.
15: Well, just like everything in the whole wide world, there's a happy medium, you know? Like, you don't want Coach Percival to withhold water and throw footballs at your head.
12: Yeah, or the helmet. Right.
15: But you also don't want the coach to be afraid to tell you ran the wrong route.
12: Yeah.
15: You know?
10: Yeah.
15: Happy medium somewhere.
10: I've definitely experienced that when I've been coaching at the youth level, where I've had to have meetings with a parent and the player because the kid just didn't like the way I was like treating him. And I wasn't treating him bad. I was just like, dude, well, you're not doing what I'm asking you to do. So I have to like be a little more coach. I have to coach you a little harder, right? Yeah. And, you know, he cries to mommy, and then mom has to have a conversation
15: with
10: me. And, and then the thing is, like, you have to be
12: different. Coach Hawk came on the field.
15: I got this. Man, I got this. I'm a suckler.
14: Coach Percival somewhere looking up. He still got it.
12: That's my boy.
14: That boy still got it.
15: From up above.
14: By the way, there ain't no water in hell.
15: Brilliant. Yeah, man. Yeah, man.
10: You know, and then you have to be diplomatic because you're like, she's like, well, what's going on? And you're like, well, you got to like explain the situation. But like in the end, you're like, well, your kid's being a brat.
15: Yeah, right.
10: I don't know what else to tell. Like, I wish you could just be like, I don't know what he's telling you at home, but you should be here for practice because he's a brat. And you can't say that, though.
15: Yeah, right, right.
12: Yeah.
15: Here we go. Time for the news real quick.
16: This is KFAN News with Chris Hockey, presented by the St. Paul Saints.
15: Yesterday. It looks like they are not back in town until the 16th of June versus Omaha. So get your tickets at saintsbaseball.com. And don't forget, they've got a big Father's Day ticket package coming up here where you can take dad to the old ballpark. Have a good day. Sunday, June 21st, game ticket, Saints baseball, pregame, on-field catch session with dad. Hey, dad, do you want to have a catch? Don't make me cry. Don't make me cry.
12: What a film.
15: Don't make me cry.
12: You seen that, Zach? Field of Dreams?
15: Hey, dad, when he says that. Oh, man. I just about made myself cry just now. I just said it. I'm not Kevin Costner.
12: You're not? When you realize, like, the whole spoiler, but the movie, it came out in 88.
15: I don't care.
12: Don't. When you realize whole point of the movie.
15: Yeah.
12: You're like, oh, God. Oh, it gets you.
15: Here's the other thing.
12: Right here.
15: When you realize that his wife is the old witch lady in
12: Weapons.
15: Weapons.
14: Oh, yeah.
15: How about that? Yeah. Oh. Yeah, I certainly would.
12: The witch lady in that movie?
15: I love witches.
12: You've looked up witch videos.
15: Certainly.
12: Yeah. You like Halloween?
15: I'm on the lookout. Yeah. I want to try it all.
12: That movie's so good.
15: I like every flavor.
12: They're making them. You need help. Coach Percival was right, though.
15: He's right. Don't give me no water.
12: Yeah. Don't make it multiply.
15: Don't give me no water. Dehydrate me. Yeah. Get me out of here.
12: Yeah, that movie's A+.
15: It is.
10: That movie's A+. So I lived in Iowa when that movie came out.
15: Oh, wow.
10: In southern Iowa. And so there was like this, you know, obviously we were like really prideful of the fact that it was the Field of Dreams was in Dyersville, Iowa. And so there was a year just soon after that, our town or county hosted, I think, the state tournament or something like that or something. And we actually hosted two kids from Dyersville, their baseball association. And I remember being a young kid thinking like they were celebrities.
12: Yeah.
10: Oh, that's like, sweet. I was like, these two kids are from where Field of Dreams was filmed.
15: Wow.
10: And I'm like, oh my God, they got to be like celebrities. Man. And they're like staying in our house. It was like the coolest
12: thing. Yeah, I went to it when I was a kid. It's sweet.
15: It has been entirely too long since I've seen that film.
12: The Twins are playing at it this year. I think the Phillies.
13: Yeah, where are we going?
12: I think I would bet bonuses they're playing the Phillies. Yeah. Which is a tough ticket because there's only like 3,000 tickets.
10: Yeah, it's super small. Yeah,
14: probably already sold out.
12: It's it looks it was sweet. And what sucks is it's the field isn't on MLB The Show anymore. Oh. The old one used to be able to play that field for
10: Where
12: your
10: did they
12: games.
10: Do that?
12: I don't know.
14: So cool.
12: Is it a trademark thing? I don't know. Probably. It's not on the game.
15: Somebody probably.
14: You could just hit dingers into the cornfield.
12: You'd hit Malachi and Isaac right in the field out there. Yeah, just right out to the children of the corn. Take that.
15: I believe either they got married or he proposed to her, Jess Frasper, to Trish Frasper at the Field of Dreams. Because they're such big baseball fans.
12: Yeah. That's sweet.
15: Yeah, yeah. Awesome.
12: Is that the guy that takes huge dumps?
15: I'm not answering that question. Yep.
13: Yeah, I hope it wasn't on a Thursday.
15: Yeah, it definitely wasn't on a
12: Thursday.
15: Hope
12: he didn't
15: she would have said no
12: corn.
15: If it was a Thursday. Yeah, he did fertilize an entire field, though.
12: Yeah,
10: he did, yeah. So is the outfield still just, is there a fence or is it still just the corn?
12: Well, no, I don't know if they play at that exact location, but they played, the outfield's all corn. Yeah, they do whole thing.
10: So when the Twins play there?
15: It won't be at the actual place
12: I don't think.
15: Well, son of a bitch, what's the point then?
13: I mean, it's the same land area, but I don't know if it's the same.
14: It might be like a Globe Theater situation.
12: Yeah. Whatever that means. Right. But
14: Like a recreate. It's like, not.
15: It's right here somewhere. 100%
14: of the original.
12: Yeah, it's sweet, dude. Like, and it's weird that, like, no offense, and I'm not trying to be mean. Zach, go ahead.
10: What are you going
12: to
10: do?
13: The field constructed for the movie, which has been operated as a tourist destination since 1989, could not be brought to MLB game standards without permanently altering major features of the property and destroying its movie authenticity. So it was decided to build a separate playing facility about 500 feet in the cornfields away from the main one. So.
10: But the one that the Twins will play in, the one they actually play in, does it just have a fence of corn? Or is there a real fence?
13: I think there was a real fence.
12: I think there's a real fence.
15: That's a waste.
12: Because you got to put ads all over it.
15: Plus, corn doesn't exist all the time.
12: When is the game? It's in August, right? August 8th, I think?
13: The fair is in August.
12: Yeah, correct.
15: oh, my God.
13: I'm sorry, man. That was my fault. August 13th.
12: You got Honta? Again, I'm not trying to be mean. That'll be a completely different team on August 13th after the trade deadline.
14: 100%.
12: That's a weird team to put.
17: What are you doing?
12: That Joe Ryan will be gone. Our guy Ryan Jeffress will probably be a Yankee. That's a weird choice by MLB.
14: Culpepper's kid will be playing.
12: Yeah, it's going to be a AAA team by that point.
10: You know I'd love to have Dante got called up.
12: Yeah. He'd get his role on.
15: You know what? They'll come, Ray. Even if the team is a bunch of third graders.
12: Here we go. No, third string.
15: Whatever. It does seem weird that it'd be third.
12: That's
15: graders.
12: A great scene.
15: I wasn't sure what you were saying.
12: That's a great scene.
15: That is
12: scene.
15: A great scene.
12: That
15: man.
12: Movie's so good. I'm going to watch that tonight.
15: It's been forever since I watched it.
10: You think Moonlight Graham's going to play?
15: Not you, him.
10: They got to call it Moonlight?
15: Oh, Moonlight, dude. When he finally realized. What city was I in?
12: Chisholm.
15: Yeah. I was in Chisholm, and I was driving down the little downtown, and there was a mural on the side of the building, and it said, this is the home of the actual Moonlight Graham. I'm like, I start crying right there in the middle of the street. I stubbed my toe and hit my nuts.
12: What did you run into? What were you trying to jump over a traffic cone?
14: You got attacked by Woody Woodpecker.
12: What the hell? Why did
15: ran
12: you
15: into fire?
10: Oh my God! Who are you guys?
12: Are you still into parkour?
10: You guys, I saw this guy on Instagram. I don't know if it's real.
13: Same.
10: You know? Did you see that?
13: No.
10: Okay.
12: He's seeing dudes on Instagram.
10: he was a roofer, and he was straddling. Whoa. He was straddling these two boards, and for whatever reason, I don't know why he's filming himself. He like screws in one board to like tighten it down and catches his nutsack in between the two boards.
12: Oh, and, my God.
10: Dude, you should see, because at first I'm like, what is going on? He was shaking so much he couldn't get the screwdriver back in onto the head of the screw to like reverse it out. So then he had like put that away, grabbed his hammer, and like basically he had to like hit the boards apart.
12: Now we're all gonna see it on Instagram.
10: I gotta find this video.
12: I don't wanna see that.
10: No, you gotta see. You don't
17: Ballish to me, but
10: it's not man, the time. It's like what a video.
12: Oh.
10: So good.
12: Well, gross.
10: But good for him to get. I mean, man, he
14: that
10: must...
14: was the same video, but that was funny.
11: I'm gonna find it.
14: Oh my god!
11: I'm gonna
14: god.
11: Find it. I need to see this. Oh, golly, ma! It is interesting, isn't it? Like it doesn't matter who you are. If you watch a guy hurt his nuts, it hurts.
12: Yeah, that
11: you
12: sounds terrible.
11: Can feel it. Girls will never know that pain.
12: Yep,
14: that'll go over well. You're gonna get emails.
11: Anyway, it was sunny. The day he pinched his nuts.
17: It was sunny.
11: I got to find it.
12: Hey, did you hear Rosie was out in his yard watering his lawn?
11: What do you have in his right hand?
13: Oh, God. Has he got a backwards green hat on? Oh, God.
10: Is he shaking?
13: Yes.
11: Okay.
14: Oh, I got to see this.
13: Oh,
10: because at first I'm like, why is he shaking so bad? Like, I didn't understand what was happening at first. I had to watch it again.
13: Okay, hold on.
12: Matt just sent it to me. No.
13: Let me get this to a new tab here.
11: Okay. Okay. Oh! Oh! Oh, God! Oh, my God!
10: Yeah. It's that bad.
11: Look at him. Oh, my God. He's shaking.
10: He's shaking.
11: He's still shaking. He's still shaking. Oh, my God, dude.
18: Just break my jaw again.
13: Oh,
18: my God.
11: Oh, my God. Look at him. Look at his whole body.
10: His whole body's convulsing.
11: And then he has to get his hair right. He throws it. He just
18: here
11: moves.
18: We go.
11: Oh, my God.
13: Get it on the stream here.
18: Just for this.
10: Stop it.
12: Oh,
11: that ain't funny at all.
10: Yeah, got to be aware of your
11: that
10: surroundings.
11: Ain't funny at all, he ain't kidding around.
10: He's not kidding around at all.
11: He ain't kidding around.
12: No. I do
11: around.
12: Like seeing people get hurt.
10: I do. Well, you know, the funny thing about that was just, I was just like, that was my For You or whatever. I was just like scrolling, and it just like popped up.
11: No wonder why that came up in your, look at him shaking.
12: Oh, my
11: it looks
12: God.
11: Like he's having a seizure.
12: Why are you watching it again?
11: I can't help it. I can't stop. I can't stop now.
13: Oh, my God.
10: You can't just watch. It's like a Pringle. You can't just watch it once.
11: Oh, my God, dude.
13: I cannot even imagine. My God.
11: It's so tight. Like, there's no way his nuts survived that.
10: Oh, yeah. No. He ruptured it. Oh, yeah.
14: At least one just rolled out.
11: God, because it's like, golly. God, like
10: and he's having such a he's having such a good day. He's vibing up there. Oh, he's got music going. He's going
14: to, like, the instant that it hits.
10: Yeah. Props his phone up to show everybody how good he is and how skilled he is at this roofing thing.
11: He couldn't get it out. God, he has to get the hammer out. Thank God he had the hammer.
13: And you know how you normally like have a little bit of a delay when it comes to pain with that?
10: Oh, no, that was instant.
11: Look at him, dude. And you know what, dude? He's got dog tags on. Like, he's a former soldier, obviously.
13: Give him the purple ball.
11: Yeah. He's been through a lot of stuff. He ain't never been through that before.
13: I mean,
14: he's like
13: 70
14: back.
13: He probably already has purple balls.
11: Oh, dude, that had to explode a nut. There's no way a nut can get that.
10: Yeah. Have you guys ever seen, like, those smashed potatoes that you do?
12: Yeah.
10: Oh, yeah, that's what I imagine.
12: Yeah.
11: I just see blood.
10: You pulled it out of the oven and smashed it.
11: Oh,
14: my God.
12: Those poor balls.
11: That's terrifying.
13: Bum, bum, bum,
11: bum. KFAN.com/watch if you want to see a man's nut explode.
14: And not in a fun way.
11: Like a water balloon.
13: Oh, man.
11: Like a water balloon.
14: Oh, my God.
11: Like a water balloon.
10: Oh, damn. Man.
11: I love. Notice again. He's in such pain. He's in such pain. He just throws the drill. He just throws the drill, and then he reaches for that hammer. Oh no, he's got the. Son of a bitch.
12: Son of a bitch is correct. Oh,
10: imagine this. Imagine this. Imagine when it's first squeezed.
11: Oh, right to the freeze. Oh.
10: And what if he'd lost his footing and fell backwards?
14: Oh, it would have just tore off.
12: It would have tore off and your sack
14: poured off.
11: Oh.
14: Oh my God.
12: Gross.
10: That is like That's a torture device.
12: Yeah.
19: Yeah.
12: Yeah.
10: What he just did to himself is a medieval torture device.
14: French Revolution, yeah.
12: I'll tell you anything.
11: Anything you want.
10: Yeah, anything you want.
11: Yeah, show me this video and tell me you're going to do that to me, and I'll tell you whatever you want.
14: I'll snitch on my grandma.
11: Yeah, that's right.
13: Wait till he gets to tell his adopted kids this story.
10: Oh, man. If John McCain had to suffer from that, I would have been like, give that guy every medal and, like, he deserves everything. If you don't talk, if you get that done to you and you're in captivity, you're the toughest person in the world.
11: I gotta know. Yuck. Zach, you have one job and one job only. I need to know if his nut lived through that.
13: I'll get on it right away, man. Yeah.
11: Take I don't want you to do that. It's already injured.
12: No.
10: Be careful.
12: Leave him alone.
10: Be careful.
12: Leave him alone. Yeah.
11: He's only got one left, brother. Give him a break.
12: Yeah. If you do what you love, you never work a day in your life. Brilliant. Gross.
11: Be right back. Patrick Morning Show. We have sports next and Vikings news in a minute. The Fan. Hey, it's Chris Hockey, the Power Trip Morning Show. 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
4: 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CI Sport, is it on you? The FM Redhawks, they got a nice win in Milwaukee against the Milkmen yesterday. 5-2, Patrick Wicklander. How about that? Striking out 9. Yes, nice outing for him. Minnesota Twins, not as lucky. Connor Prelib actually pitched pretty well, but then was taken out in the 5th inning, and well, things got out of hand. They're down 6-1, but they try to crawl back into it.
16: The 1-0 hit high in the air to deep right field for Bell, and it's gone for a home run. And the Twins aren't dead yet. There's the energy. It's 6-4 at Target Field on home run number 199 in Josh Bell's career.
4: They'd only add one more run, though, and they lose 6-5. 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
17: Two 2x4s together. as a as part of the roof, a girder, I guess. What do you call that? Anyway,
18: I don't know. Some sort of joist or something.
17: Yeah, right. So he's screwing two tuba fours together, and he gets either his ween or his nuts caught inside the two boards, and then he has to unscrew it and then get a hammer and chisel them apart to get his nuts out of there. And you've loaded the audio in, and you would like us to play this, is what you're saying.
19: Are you insane?
20: Yeah, you should probably play. I mean, people are listening on the radio. They couldn't see it.
17: They're probably curious, I guess. You're probably right. Let's take a vote. Should we play it or not? Yes or no?
18: Oh, play it.
17: Okay. Yeah. Yes. Yeah. Okay. All right. Here we go.
19: No.
17: This is the sound of a man's life being ruined. This is the sound of a man never having a family. This is the sound of a man getting his nuts squashed.
19: Come on.
17: Are you sure?
19: No. Don't play it.
21: Patrick died.
19: You said Patrick died?
21: What in the world? Get this thing off.
19: He said Patrick died. He started speaking in tongues.
20: Yeah, I tell you,
19: play it again.
17: He turned into James Brown. Yeah. Oh,
21: that's too hot.
17: Oh my God!
21: It's about a day.
17: It's a man's world. Great song. I swear to God, if you put
19: play
17: that audio
19: again.
17: To James Brown,
20: absolutely, it would work. But he did not feel good.
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4: Taking a look at your forecast from Too Tall Tom Szymanski this afternoon, becoming a sunny. Chance for some showers and thunderstorms a little bit later, a high of 84. Winds of the northwest gusting up to 21 miles an hour a little bit later. Tonight, partly cloudy, chance for some showers and thunderstorms, a low of 63. Tomorrow, your Tuesday, partly to mostly sunny, windy, chance for some showers and thunderstorms later in the afternoon or evening, a high of 84.
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5: From the Burnsville split to Highway 13, 169 tight northbound Highway 101 to Pioneer Trail, Highway 36 delays westbound from Dale to Snelling. I'm Maria Arnold, and that's your latest total traffic.
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14: All right. Welcome back. For those of you who have been in break for like 10 minutes, my apologies. I got so...
15: Sorry, Danny.
14: I was laughing so hard that I hit the wrong button.
15: You did. You were laying on the floor
14: I can't
15: laughing.
14: Help it. That's some of the funniest stuff I've ever heard in my life. And I was just walking down the to fill up my water, and I ran into Emily. She goes, it's the first day that I've ever watched you guys on YouTube.
15: Oh.
14: And you showed that thing like 100 times.
15: Oh.
14: I'm like, yeah.
0: Yeah, because it deserves it.
14: It does.
15: Yeah, it's that good.
14: These things are always in the way.
16: Watching the video with no audio is horrifying.
15: Horrifying.
16: Just hearing the audio with no video is pure comedy gold.
15: Correct, yeah. It sounds like a bit.
14: Again, whoever you are out there, who you're good at internet stuff, please put that to video of James Brown dancing. I beg you.
15: Spin you a bit.
17: Rather died. Go out of the world. Get this thing off.
15: Damn.
14: He's talking to the Lord.
15: Yeah, he is.
14: He's like, the Lord, get this thing off.
15: Strike me with lightning, please. End me.
14: Relieve me from this mortal coil.
0: Yeah, he was about 5 seconds from meeting his maker.
15: Yeah, he was about 5 seconds of taking the drill to his head.
0: The battery died.
15: So
0: I was gonna say, they'd already got his head.
18: He got himself a lobotomy, and that's about it.
15: Oh, his poor parts.
14: Yeah. Oh, right. Here we go.
7: It's time for Fan 5 on the Power Trip.
14: Here he is, Saucy.
15: The Twins lost after a valiant effort in the ninth inning when they trailed 6-1 but lost 6-5 to the Royals. Your Twins are 30-37. They've lost 4 of 5. They're off today after a 17-game streak of playing games in a row, or someone would say 17 games in a row. They're at Detroit tomorrow at 5:40. Taj Bradley goes for your Twins.
18: Yeah, it's hard to play and hard to win games when you're playing the other team and your own bullpen at the same time. Mm-hmm. And they tried to make up the lost runs there, and so it was 1-1 through more than half the game, and then... I don't know if it was the seventh inning or whatever. They just lost it. And brutal.
15: The starting pitching is good, not great.
18: Right.
15: Yeah. But if they had a okay to good bullpen, they'd probably be .500.
18: Be a playoff
15: team. The bullpen is so bad because they put zero money into it and 11 months ago stripped it all down to the core that it's just bad. They have guys off waivers that they put in there. It's a horrible bullpen.
18: Yeah.
15: And that's the reason they're 7 games, and it's going to get even worse as this season goes on. Because Joe Ryan can throw, six innings, 2 hits, 1 run, but the bullpen's going to implode.
0: How do you think those guys are treated in the clubhouse? If everybody knows that they're the weak link.
18: I think all the players know.
15: I think,
18: it's kind of like.
15: I think they know when they're asked, hey, can we pay you in 2 weeks instead? Like, sorry, we don't have hot water. Like, it's basically major league, right?
0: Yeah. That's got to be a tough go for the pitching coach, right? Like, you can't browbeat those guys. No,
15: Shelty is doing the best he can with, nothing. So, yeah. The Arizona Diamondbacks signed outfielder Max Kepler, who was popped for PEDs in January. He was suspended for 80 games, but he will be eligible to come off that restricted list on June 25th.
18: Great move by the D-backs. He was framed. I can't wait to see him get back out there.
15: Game three of the NBA Finals is tonight. The Knicks are -2.5. They haven't lost a game since April 23rd.
5: They're on, I think, the second longest winning streak in NBA playoff history, heading back to Madison Square Garden, up 2-0. Obviously, we all know no NBA team. I think it's happened in every other major sport that has series that to come back from 3-0 or 0-3, I should say, but it's never happened in NBA history. So if the Spurs want to do something, they got to do it tonight in enemy territory. And Saucy, I'm sure you've been watching the games. It's just they have not been able to run and gun the way that they did against the Wolves, the way that they did against against the Oklahoma City Thunder. And they're just not getting the same production from the Champagnes of the team, the Vassells of the team. I mean, they're pretty much just overly reliant on Victor Wembanyama, who's doing all he can. But one of the big strengths of this team is just the fact that it was a deep team, and they're only really getting the most out of Victor Wembanyama, who obviously can't do it by himself. And the Knicks are the exact opposite. They're getting, 20 points. I mean, Josh Hart had, I think he had 0 points last game. He's a starter for them. He does everything else, but he had 0 points, and they still were able to eke out that win. So they've been turning the ball over too much, and they got to get back to playing that physical basketball. But the Knicks, they might have encountered the one team that can out-hustle them and out-muscle them, and that's kind of the two things the Spurs had going for them against most of the other teams that they faced so far.
15: And it's going to be chaos.
5: It's going to be
15: in there tonight.
5: Nuts. Yeah, in there.
18: Sports are so funny, too, because if Wemby hits that buzzer beater, the conversations are, a little different, and it's just... Yeah.
5: But even then, they still needed to go on a 12-0 run to get to that 14, buzzer beater. Yeah, 14-0 run or something like that. So, yeah, I totally get what you're saying, Zacho, but it's like... But that's what I'm saying. It's only him. Like, he's the only one that's been able to do something, and also at the end of the game, he's the one that turned it over when they had that chance. So it's...
18: That's a good point, too.
5: He's kind of been doing that. The Spurs in general have been turning the ball over like crazy. They did against the Oklahoma City Thunder, too, but they were able to kind of bounce back, and it wasn't, just to bounce right off of them. But against the Knicks, they're capitalizing on it, man. And, like, that team hustles. That team wants it more than the Spurs, and you can just see it right now. So, but Victor Wembanyama, I mean, he's a gamer, dude. So if he's I expect something really big for him tonight.
6: Yeah. Ben, are you paying attention to this at all?
8: I watched game one. I did not watch game two at all.
6: Mm. Yeah.
8: Yeah.
6: Yeah.
8: So I'm moderately curious about it. And like I said, I went in thinking that this would be really fun for Wemby. But now that I've seen what I watched in game one of how the Knicks play, God, I really like their brand of basketball.
5: Yeah, man.
8: Like they're really fun to
15: watch.
8: It's
15: a team game.
8: Yeah, yeah, man. And they can shoot, man.
15: Yep.
8: All of them can shoot. It's fun, and I just I want to see New York City go crazy.
15: Yeah,
8: I think that's going to be a blast to watch.
9: Yes, sir.
10: It's time for Vikings news on the Power Trip, presented by
6: Radco. Your truck accessory purser. Thank you, Radco. We love you, Radco. Ben, will you be heading on down to the old TCO facility?
8: I'm going to try to make it down there in the next couple of days.
6: It's a mandatory minicamp.
8: For us, too? For me and you?
6: I think I would say probably not, yeah, but probably I think not. We should.
15: Maybe starts go tomorrow through Thursday, and then OTAs next week, and then we are off to training camp.
6: For a little bit, and then bam. There we go, yeah.
8: Yeah.
6: Van Ginkel on minicamp starting tomorrow.
11: It's continue to learn, continue to develop. Coach Nielsen's coming in with a little different sight of how he likes to play things, and there's a lot of cool little techniques and little fundamental pieces that he can add and bring to the table, and just getting back out here with the guys, obviously a lot of young guys, so continue to grow as a group, continue to build trust, and just working on our fundamentals and techniques, and it's exciting.
6: Who's Coach Nielsen that he's talking about,
8: Is he the new...
15: Is he the defensive line coach?
6: Let's find out.
8: Why am I blanking on... because we lost Durante.
6: Ryan Nielsen.
8: We lost Durante to Pittsburgh, right?
6: Former defensive tackle.
8: No, he's...
6: Defensive running game
15: Atlanta,
6: coordinator.
15: Right?
8: No, he's in... He's in Washington. Sorry. Washington. He's in with the Commanders.
6: He is the defensive running game coordinator for your Minnesota Vikings.
8: Gotcha.
6: Played defensive tackle for USC. It's 97-2001. Started 30 games, blah, blah, blah. Signed a contract with the Eagles 2002. Didn't make a training camp. Time in
14: Arena Football League, and now he's coach. I've been from the Saints to the Falcons to the Jaguars to the Bills as senior defense coordinator assistant, and now to your Minnesota Vikings this year, hired on February 3rd. So there you go. There you go. So that's who he's talking about. Van Ginkle talks about missing our guy, Grenard.
11: You know, JJ's a guy that was a foundational piece and a lot of high energy, showed a lot of emotion, came out here and worked it, his tail off every day and every week. And, you know, we're going to miss his presence. And obviously I'm excited for Dallas to step up into a bigger role. And you can see, you know, just the way he attacks, he feels like it's his time to shine. And I'm excited to see that development.
14: Yeah.
8: You know, it'll be interesting to see what they do with this kind of freed up money that they have. I mean, they have about $13 million now to spend. That doesn't mean they have to spend it. Mm-hmm. But it's possible that they go out and target maybe another edge player. There's a couple of big time names and vets that they could go after that. I don't know. I don't think it's going to cost you too much money. So this is kind of debatable. And I'm like, if they have the money, do they have to spend it? And if they do spend it, what position do you spend it on? I mean, some people would probably say, well, we maybe need to bring another safety in. Maybe we just like bolster our defensive backs just from a depth standpoint. And that's all very possible. But I do think that possibly adding another true edge or situational pass rusher might be in the cards. You know, I think it'd be suggested. Or a center, yeah. You know. I feel like if they were going to bring in a center, though, they would have probably done it already.
2: Or they might have drafted one, too.
8: Yeah. Mm-hmm. So it seems like just from their the lack of action that they might be actually pretty comfortable with.
2: There's a whole slew Blake of them
8: at center.
2: Good. In the second and third round. And they
14: passed over them.
2: Yeah.
14: Mm-hmm. There you go. Good. By the way, for today, PA is at TCO Studios celebrating the Girls Flag Football State Championship. And while he's there, he'll have brand new GM Nolan Teasley and Justin Jefferson joining him.
2: Hell yeah.
8: Nice.
2: I think in the 11 o'clock hour. Yeah.
8: Hell yeah.
14: That's right. So Nolan Teasley and Justin Jefferson with PA today from TCO Studios as he celebrates the girls' flag football state championship.
18: And then Parker and I will be there tonight at 6:30.
14: Doing what?
18: Hosting a show, kind of talking about the flag football, giving updates on the championship game, which will be going on. We'll talk to the coach of the winning team, whoever wins the state championship tonight. So big day of flag football all day long out there at TCO Stadium. And we'll, again, kick things off at 9 and kind of put close the book at 6:30.
14: Ben, you and I have never taken a road trip, just you and I.
8: Mm-hmm.
14: We've never gone anywhere together, just, you know, holiday road.
2: Great song.
14: Seeing the sights, God, talking to each other, telling song. Stories, getting to know each other, spending time.
2: Paying for the ride, you know.
9: Yes, Ben.
14: Yeah. And we've certainly not done that with Fargo Flash in the back seat, you know.
8: Yeah. But
14: as he tells us in our little text chain we have going, it's Gophers and Vikings bye in the same week.

0: October 17th. Wait, that went to November. That didn't make any sense. Mm-hmm. Okay. Ooh, yeah. Ooh.
1: Okay.
0: Interesting. Like, so Auburn's at Georgia, so they're not even home. And God dang, that's possible. That's real possible.
1: See what I'm saying? See what I'm saying?
0: Man. And I think I know some people down there that can get us some tickets.
1: That'd be kind of fun, wouldn't it? Think of the stories we'd have, the memories we'd make.
0: And you want to drive there or just fly there?
1: How far is it?
0: It's about 10 hours.
1: Oh. I want to fly.
0: Yeah. The thing is, the tricky thing about getting to K-State from here is that there is a bit of a drive either way. So you either fly into Wichita, and then it's 2 hours, or you fly into Kansas City, and then it's 2 hours. So you're going to be on a plane for a little over, you know, an hour and 15 minutes, and then you get to drive ski.
1: Ben,
2: so the drive's longer than the flight.
0: It's still shorter than a 10-hour drive.
2: Yeah.
1: I'm busy.
2: Yeah, he doesn't want to go now. Yeah. I'll be honest with you. He thought Kansas and Kansas State played in his backyard. I'll be honest with you.
0: Unless there's somebody out there that just happens to have a private jet laying around.
1: Who could that be?
0: And if, I don't know. Like, let's just, like, we're going to put out the private jet bat signal right now.
1: Yeah.
0: If you want to fly me and Hawk and Kenzemius to K-State that weekend, we would oblige.
2: Well, if you're flying private, I'm in. Well, I'm in as well.
1: Well,
0: yeah. Well, we gotta have. Yeah,
2: yeah.
0: We gotta have a videographer. You can be our.
1: Just send a little image of Jake Gyllenhaal and the Joker.
2: Oh,
1: what's his name? Heath Ledger.
2: Yeah.
0: Oh yeah, doing a little Brokeback.
1: Yeah. So.
0: Well, you're gonna see a lot of cowboy hats down there.
1: Mm. Here's the situation. I'm fine with it.
0: Yeah. You know what they say, cowboy butts.
2: Drive me nuts. Yeah. That's bumper sticker.
1: You know what else they say? I screwed my nuts together between these two
3: boomerfores. Did it? And the people say, ha!
2: Are you going to play it again?
1: Sure I am.
2: Yeah.
1: Over and over again.
2: Yeah.
1: You know, because Dad ain't here.
2: I think Dad would laugh at it.
0: Yeah, I think he'd laugh at it.
3: What in the world? Get this thing off.
1: I gotta watch it with the sound at the same time.
2: Because
1: I gotta see at what point does he go.
2: That ain't it. He sounds like Beavis. Oh.
1: Oh. Okay. So anyway, Vikings news. There you go. Hey, Ben.
0: Yeah.
1: Do you by any chance remember, this is a really interesting, it's football related, but so I've been listening to this podcast, a lot of different podcasts, but this one podcast about Siegfried and Roy.
0: Sure.
1: And goes through the mauling and tells their story and everything like that. Here's an interesting side story that I just heard the very beginning of before I came into the studio this morning. Suddenly, at the beginning of episode 5, I believe, or maybe 6, the narrator starts talking about a former Oakland Raiders place kicker. I was like, I wonder why. Here's the reason. Do you remember the name Cole Ford?
0: No.
1: Okay. Selected in the 7th round in the 1995 NFL draft by the Pittsburgh Steelers, he played between 95 and 97 for the NFL's Oakland Raiders. Here's where things get sad and odd. Ford moved to Las Vegas in 2004, specifically to pursue a lawsuit against the Mirage Casino, demanding $5 million in damages for alleged exploitation of athletes from profiting off sports betting.
0: Hmm.
1: That lawsuit was dismissed. But for some reason, and in his mental illness, he blamed Siegfried and Roy. He was arrested and charged because he went to their house on September 21st of 2004 and fired a gun towards their house multiple times.
2: Wow.
1: At a January 2005 hearing, Judge Jackie Glass ruled that he was incompetent to stand trial, ordered him sent to a state mental facility. He said, I am competent. I want to plead guilty. And so he did.
2: Wow.
1: How about that?
2: Wow.
0: Boy, he seems like a nice guy.
1: Yeah.
3: He does.
1: She's the narrative.

0: starts the episode by saying he was one of the most accurate kickers in the history of the Raiders, and then just one day he missed a PAT to tie the game with 3 minutes left in the game.
1: Back when they were like 15 yards.
0: Yeah,
1: right? Yeah.
0: And things just went sideways for him.
2: Yeah, I knew a kicker.
1: What's
2: one time.
1: What's his name?
0: Cole Ford. You knew a kicker one time?
2: I knew a kicker that played for the Dolphins, and he went off the deep end as well. And then he like changed his identity, became a woman, and got all sorts of trouble stealing stuff.
1: Yeah.
2: Stealing pets, like
1: yeah.
2: Stole the actual dolphin that would like be at their games.
1: Yeah.
0: Mom. Didn't he kidnap Dan
1: Marino? Didn't his mom make like little cookie footballs?
2: I think so.
0: Wasn't he kind of hot?
2: yeah, when he changed his identity?
0: Yeah,
2: not so much when he was a man.
1: Einhorn is a man. Yeah. God, bothersome, but a great film.
0: Great, great.
1: God, that's a good movie.
0: Yeah. And Corey, wherever he's at, rest in peace.
1: Corey died?
0: Well, no, he's resting. He's asleep.
1: I doubt it.
0: And he's not in peace ever. He's very proud of you.
2: Thank you.
0: Yeah.
2: And
0: thank you. And by the way, one last thing. The Bears have played in Illinois.
2: Oh, boy.
0: Since the team's founding in 1920. But as of right now, they are moving forward with plans for a new stadium.
2: That's dicey, man.
0: In Indiana.
2: This is this is such a fascinating game of political chicken.
0: Yeah.
2: Because everybody knows that Kevin Warren and the Chicago Bears are just trying to leverage Indiana.
0: Yeah.
2: That's all they're trying to do, right? They have an agreement with the state and the city of Hammond, and they're playing this like fake charade of, hey, we have an agreement. Hey, Chicago, hey, Illinois, we're about to leave. We're gonna go over here. You better give us a better deal. And Illinois is like, sure, go. I'm like, it sounds like they're having all these emergency meetings, but it is like 11th hour stuff.
1: Yeah,
2: here.
1: Oh yeah.
2: Like if they don't, I doubt they follow through with their deal in Hammond, but it is looking real close like they're going to.
0: I'm starting to believe that it's gonna.
1: Well, yeah, didn't they say last week that unless they call an emergency session to vote on it's not going to happen. Like, they're going to go to Indiana.
0: Here's something I did not know. There's a lot of things I don't know, but here's something I did not know. From 1921 until 1971, the Bears played at Wrigley Field.
1: I think,
0: How about that? Did not know that.
1: So I think I knew that.
0: Oh, well, good.
2: So would they?
1: Didn't the Packers play at County Stadium too?
0: Yeah,
2: I think so. Yeah,
1: yeah,
0: yeah. Not long ago. Yeah, 90s.
2: Did they say that they would keep the name Chicago, or would they change it to the Hammond Bears or the Indiana Bears?
1: The Hammond Bears,
2: Bears
1: would be kind of cool.
0: I do believe they're going to keep it Chicago, just like the New York Giants or the New York Giants
1: and the San Francisco 49ers don't play in San Francisco.
2: Yeah, they don't call them the Santa Clara 49ers.
1: Right. Yeah.
0: So there you go. We'll find out more about all of that. We'll break. We'll come back. We might talk to Jim Gaffigan a little bit. I'm not sure.
1: Oh, yeah.
0: So that'd be fine. I hope he calls in. That'd be great. Love to talk to him. So I have some questions ready just in case. And we'll talk the rest of the sports and more with Ben Lieber and Cast of Thousands and The Fan. We'll be right back.
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12: For KFGO News, I'm Darren Selvig. Fargo police say more arrests could be coming in a weekend downtown shooting. 43-year-old Nico Baldwin is behind bars this morning, facing a felony reckless endangerment charge. Detectives link Baldwin to gunfire early Saturday on North Broadway that sent a crowd scattering. Officers arrived in less than a minute and no one was hurt. In Minnesota, Governor Tim Walz says this will be a somber week as the state marks 1 year since former House Speaker Melissa Hortman and her husband were killed in a politically motivated attack. Walz says Hortman's absence was deeply felt during this year's legislative session. No official Capitol Memorial events have been announced. And Minnesota drivers are getting a first look at a redesigned 511 travel information system. The state is testing a pilot website and app to make traffic cameras and crash reports easier to navigate. Transportation officials are asking for user feedback via an online survey before the full launch later this year. Darren Selvig, KFGO News.
1: And she was like on her way out of the business, I think he said. And she went to like, that was her last
2: audition.
1: And she got it. And now she'll make, she, you know. She's making generational wealth off those commercials.
0: Producer of the Progressive.
1: Oh, what did he say to everyone else before he saw Flo?
13: No!
1: Oh, jeez.
0: God, he's an angry guy, but he gets the job done.
1: Yeah, he did.
0: He gets the job done.
1: Yeah, he picked the right person. Yeah.
13: Can I ask you guys, do you have an opinion on the Capital One guy?
2: Oh, I know a lot of gals that love him.
0: I'm not sure I know who that is.
14: Yeah, I can't see, that's the thing. Top of my head.
13: So Capital One, God bless him, have been pushing this.
0: God bless them.
13: That this, like, yeah, Capital One guy is, like, some big deal.
14: Also with
13: but
14: you.
13: There's a large portion, particularly heterosexual men, that have no idea who this guy is.
0: Yeah, why are we being left out always?
13: But then there's underrepresented. But then there's other pop women and Tommy and I's group where that is very popular, and it's just very funny to me that, like,
14: say gay on the radio.
13: They even said like they push this notion that he is this viral sensation if you watch their commercials. But nobody, most people don't know who he
0: is. I don't even know what you're talking about.
14: I Googled him just now, and I still don't know who he is. Oh, I feel like I've never seen this guy before.
1: Oh, he's in the March Madness commercial.
14: I feel like I've never seen this guy before.
0: Oh, well, that matters.
1: Well, not you. You don't even know what March Madness is.
13: I mean, Max, look at the Reddit. Like, why are they still trying to make this guy a thing?
1: Wow.
0: You talking about some man who says you have old, you know, you're trying to beat your parents syndrome? You talking about that?
14: No,
2: those ones are great.
14: Those
2: Spencer
14: are
2: knows that commercials. Guy really well.
1: Yeah, and the Spencer FaceTimed when we were in Vegas.
13: Yes,
0: those are great commercials.
1: Great,
2: yeah.
1: Especially the first one where the guy goes, "Who reads books about submarines?" And he pauses. He just goes, "My dad." It's so good. They're all of those are so good.
0: So good.
1: Yeah. Hey, what are you guys doing when they see all the people working in the yard? Hey, is this connected to the school?
0: We've all seen the commercials.
1: I don't know.
0: We've all seen the commercials.
1: I love those commercials.
2: They have a book. You can buy like a coffee table book of like all of his little sayings.
1: Oh,
0: is
1: really?
0: That right?
1: Yeah. That's brilliant.
2: It's great.
1: Yeah. Yeah. I love those. Mm. They're so good.
0: Let's go ahead and do some sports because it's bright. Nope.
15: It's time for Fan 5 on the Power Trip, brought to you by the St. Paul Saints.
0: By the way, the St. Paul Saints are playing at the Field of Dreams a couple of days before the Twins do.
1: Oh, sweet.
0: So you can go on, if you're not going down to the Twins, or maybe they sold out, you can get on down and watch the Saints play there. Should be fun, huh? Let's go Saints, saintsbaseball.com. Up to you, buddy. Go ahead. You got this.
1: Yeah, thank you. Let's see here. Maxo, the Wolves rebranded three new jerseys, and they are all sweet, and they put a new logo on the court.
14: Yeah, it's about damn time. I mean, they're just going to be printing money this season. Every fan of the Timberwolves, and even just casual watchers of the Timberwolves, have been asking for this for years now, and they look awesome. They're kind of like a new spin on the old jerseys. Like the classic kind of blue and green colors with the trees on the trim right there. So it looks awesome, and especially the logo in the middle of the court. I mean, they might have the best branding. They went maybe from the worst branding in the NBA to the best branding in the NBA overnight. It was awesome. Target Center was packed last night for the reveal, so that was pretty cool. But they look
1: 7,000 tickets they sold.
14: It's awesome, man.
1: Yeah.
14: And our guy Johnny was there doing his podcast and stuff, so that's
1: he's
14: really cool.
1: Best.
14: Yeah, John's the man. And so I mean, it's awesome. I can't wait till they drop the merch. Everybody's going to be decked out in those awesome blue and green trees, man. It's going to be sweet. Yeah, they look incredible. And I'm not just saying that because I'm a Timberwolves fan, because the old jerseys were buns.
1: Buns. So, the buns. The ones that they wear now are buns.
14: Yeah, they were terrible.
1: Terrible.
14: Terrible. Yeah. Thanks, Tom. But now they got literally some of the best jerseys in the NBA.
1: Oh, Rose.
14: All right. Well, Rose.
2: Maxo, question for you.
14: Yeah.
2: When do they have to start making actual basketball operation decisions? I mean, it's nice that they have new brand. I think it's super sweet. The courts look awesome. But, like, they can't run it back with the same group, can they?
14: No, I highly doubt that they're going to. And if we've seen anything from Tim Connolly throughout his tenure here, he's known to take big swings, or he's going to at least try to make some big swings. I would imagine Giannis is still in their sights, although the field has gotten a little bit wider now, because I know the Lakers and other teams can offer a little bit more. And then there's always the Oklahoma City Thunder looming. They pretty much have the big red button. If they want to go get Giannis, they can go get Giannis. They have the best trade package for any NBA superstar. They pretty much have unlimited first round picks over the next 5-6 years or something like that, plus a bunch of players that they can kind of get rid of whenever they want to. So I would imagine that Julius Randle, regardless if they get anything in return, that Julius Randle is probably out of here, and maybe Rudy Gobert as well, if the rumors are true. But I would assume as soon as the NBA season's over, they're going to start making those calls, making those moves.
1: Yes, Hawk?
0: I'm sorry. I was just, because you guys are talking basketball, and we're going to have Jim Gaffigan on in a couple moments. And so I was typing in Jim Gaffigan's name on my phone to look up some, you know, ideas for questions. And it changed Gaffigan to African. So I asked if for good questions for Jim African.
2: And what'd they come up with?
0: You don't want to know.
13: The first thing.
0: It couldn't be more different than Jim Gaffigan. If you think about it. Anyway.
14: Didn't know my dad was calling.
0: Anyway, yeah, 840, Jim Gaffigan.
1: Let's see here. All right, sweet. The Stanley Cup final is underway, Zacho. The Knights have a 2-1 series lead after they won in double overtime over the weekend when the Hurricanes scored 4 goals in the third period. But that game will be tomorrow at 7 in Las Vegas, and you can hear it live on this station.
13: Yeah, they did a good job on ABC of kind of showing the pregame festivities, the big lead-up that they do down there, the big show. And then the show on the ice was as good, but almost certainly better. To have that 4-0 lead that Vegas had going into the third period, it looked like it was going to be smooth sailing, but the Hurricanes fought back, and an incredible 4-goal comeback in the third period to tie it up. Force overtime, ended up going to double overtime, and the Golden Knights pull away and stop what would have been the craziest comeback victory in Stanley Cup final history. Again, this is one of the best Stanley Cup finals ever. I think people are saying it's on track to be potentially the best Stanley Cup final ever. So certainly tune in if you're a sports fan. You're going to love it. It's great. It's just been really good time for sports, despite the fact that none of our local teams are playing other than, I guess, the Twins and the Saints. So, yeah.
0: You know, we were talking about basketball a moment ago. Are you guys rooting for Cat?
1: Yes.
0: Yeah. What about you? Ben?
14: I'm happy. I'd be happy if the Spurs won too. I'm not really tripping, but it's such a good story for Cat, man. And it's not like he's just on the team. I mean, he's probably not going to win a Jalen Brunson's probably going to win. He could be the NBA Finals MVP. Like, he's that important to this team. Like, they wouldn't be anywhere near the finals without him. And just his post-game interviews have been just absolutely, they're very touching, man. He's really out there. He feels like a kid. He said he's out there just doing it for his mom, man. And it's such a good story.
1: Correct. Yeah.
0: Yeah.
2: Yeah. Good for him. I mean, yeah, I didn't really, I mean, he wasn't my cup of tea when he was here. He seems like a good dude, but. You know, didn't love his play style all the time.
0: Yeah.
2: But I'm glad that he's found a home in New York.
0: Yeah. Good.
1: The Twins lost to the Royals 6-5. They are 30-37. They've lost 4 of 5. They're off today, but they battle Detroit tomorrow in Detroit at 5:40. Taj Bradley goes for your Twins.
0: Go Twins.
1: Yeah.
14: Sure.
0: Let's go. Get it on.
13: Go sell the team. Twins.
1: That's tons.
0: Yeah. What are you calling
13: for tons?
14: Yeah. Wow.
13: Go make tons of money and go live in Florida or something. I don't know.
14: I think they already do.
13: I know. But you don't have to hold a baseball team hostage while you do it.
1: Big.
14: All right. Vikings mandatory minicamp starts tomorrow through Thursday. Then OTAs next week, and then that'll be it until training camp.
0: Yeah.
2: Yeah. I thought they did have scheduled more OTAs.
0: Oh, there's more OTAs. Yeah.
1: After next week, there's one more set of OTAs, and then they're done. Yeah.
2: Yeah.
1: If they even do those. Sometimes they
2: don't. Sometimes, they cut it short. But I would imagine that. They do a day or two.
1: Yeah. And then PA's there today, like we said, yeah.
0: Okay.
2: Yeah.
0: Yeah, PA's going to be there today. It's going to be great. He's going to have the new general manager and Justin Jefferson as the flag football state championships happening down there. Should be fun. Good. All right. Well, sounds like you're done, right?
1: Well, I mean, we've talked about everything. Yeah, the Lynx have won 7 straight. They are 9-2. They battle the Wings tomorrow at 7 o'clock. And Olivia Miles is an absolute stud.
14: She's so good, man.
1: So yeah. good.
14: And not just a rookie, like one of the best players in the WNBA, yeah. period.
1: And Zacho's guy, Max Kepler, was picked up by the Arizona Diamondbacks. He's eligible to come off the suspension list on June 25th, but he is ineligible for postseason play for being popped for PEDs.
2: He is?
1: Yeah.
2: Wait, so you have a huge suspension and you can't play
1: in the playoffs.
2: It's a weird punishment.
1: Yeah, they're just cracking down on it that hard. It was such an issue 25 years ago.
2: So it was an 80-game suspension?
1: 80-game suspension.
2: And that's not enough?
1: And I think the next one is a season, and I think if you get 3 strikes, you're out of the league.
2: Wow, that seems harsh. You're gone for half the season and the playoffs?
1: Yep.
2: But you can play the back half of the season.
1: Yep.
2: It is bizarre.
0: It is.
2: All right, whatever.
1: How bizarre. Great point.
0: We think we might have Jim Gaffigan in the next segment. We'll find out. He's supposed to go about 8:40. And Ben Lieber for one more segment as well.
1: Yay!
0: And we'll talk about things outside the world of sports because we've exhausted sports and we're exhausted with it. We're so tired.
2: It's a CP.
0: Yeah. Be right back, Patrick.
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6: 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On the baseball scoreboard, Twins lose to the Kansas City Royals 6-5. So they lose three out of four games against the Royals at Target Field. They're back on the road after a day off today, the first day off in 17 days. They open up a three-game series in Detroit tomorrow night. The FM Redhawks, they've been on a long road trip. They were out to salvage one game in Milwaukee. They've been on a five-game losing streak, helped out by this guy's arm.
7: Swing and a foul tip held on by Tripp Clark, and that's strikeout number 7 for Patrick Wicklander. How about the lefty for Fargo-Moorhead? He yields his first hit today, but finishes the inning with a strikeout.
6: And he struck out 9. Redhawks with a day off today. They open up a three-game series at Newman Outdoor Field tomorrow night against the Kansas City Monarchs. With your 740 The Fan Sports Hit, I'm Derek Hansen.
8: The fact that everybody looked at last year as a down year, which it was statistically, but statistically it was a down year for every pass-catching person on the team. Mm-hmm. I mean, look who we had at offensive line, and look who we had throwing the football around. Nobody was going to have a huge year.
9: No.
8: And everybody also understands that when you come back from a knee injury, just like Darisaw, it takes, even though you're medically cleared to play football, it takes you about 18 months to 2 years to get your explosion back.
10: Yeah. Unless you're Adrian Peterson.
8: Unless you're Adrian Peterson, and he's just like, he's such an anomaly and such an outlier that you can't use that as a comparison.
9: Yeah. Right.
8: So the fact that Hawkinson was able to be out there, like, well, that's great, but anybody that's had an ACL recovery knows that, like, it's one thing to be back. It's another to be, like, truly 100% back. And now I think that he's going to be 100% back along with Darisaw. Like, that is going to be a huge addition for us.
10: Hell yeah, man.
8: I will say this. Everybody, there's been – it's interesting how you look at – we all know that Kyler Murray is going to be the starting quarterback. So you look at Kyler and how he treats his tight ends, and there's this weird – contrasting narrative, because it's a tale of two different coordinators. Mm. When he was with Cliff Kingsbury, you could make the argument that he did not love his tight ends. I mean, love meaning like he didn't throw to them as much.
11: Yeah.
8: Because the offense was not set up like that. But then when he was with Drew Petsing, and then, you know, 2 years ago when he played the full year, dude, he was dealing to his tight ends all the time in a more pro-style offense, which is what our offense is more what Petsing's going to run versus what Cliff Kingsbury runs.
11: Right.
8: So the fact that, you know, some people out there are like, well, he doesn't throw to his tight ends. Well, yeah, he does when he plays the offense, like a pro-style offense. So I'm really excited to see what the connection between Kyler and Hawkinson, especially with just like the move the chain situations, when it might look a lot like Kelce does in the last couple of years, right, where he's not going to be this explosive down the seam type of stretch tight end. It'll be on those chain moving plays where maybe Kyler's got to break outside the pocket, and Hawk is so quick in some of those basketball moves that he's going to gain that separation. It might be for 7 yards, 8 yards a clip, but it's going to move the chains.
9: I can't remember his name right now, Ben. Our new third receiver is going to be kind of a tight end too, right?
8: Yeah, mm-hmm. I think Juwan's going to be, and the thing is, you know, he's got the whole nickname even from the Niners days, third and Juwan.
10: That's what they call him?
8: Yeah.
10: Oh, you were he's reading something else. Yeah. He's watching that video.
8: It might be third and Juwan and Big Nuts might be like, you know, right there with it. Yeah.
10: Brilliant.
8: So I'm sure that they're going to look at him in that capacity because that's what he's known for. But I do think that his play style mimics more of a hybrid tight end than like a true number two, number three receiver.
9: I was also reading a different article talking about three Minnesota Vikings who deserve or are candidates for a Viking contract extension this year, mm-hmm, before 2026 begins. Blake Cashman, Andrew Van Ginkle, and Brian O'Neill. And all three of them deserve to stay and more money. Wouldn't you agree?
8: I think O'Neill is the question mark just because of age.
9: Yeah, he's 31. And how about this, though, Ben? You know, when I think of him, I think of, I know this is unfair, but I don't know why it's the first thing that came to mind. I was like, is he often injured? 124 out of 133 games.
8: Yeah.
9: He's played almost his entire career.
8: Yeah. He's been pretty rock star and rock solid. Yeah, yeah, he's been really consistent.
10: He popped his Achilles 1 year, though, but was it at the end of
8: that
10: the
8: Green
10: year?
8: Bay on an interception, wasn't it?
10: I think so, yeah.
8: Yeah, he was running, I mean, which... You know, to his credit, he's an effort guy.
10: Yeah, 100%.
8: And he was not going to catch the guy, I don't think at all. But he was given his effort, and then he pops his Achilles, changing direction. So, I think that would be Cashman's another interesting guy, just because you talk about being available on the field. I mean, he's a guy that's historically through his whole career been a little injured, and it sucks because I think he's a super talented player, and when he's out there, he's ultra impactive. If that's even a word.
9: It is now.
8: It is now. Impactful. I think you got to be really careful about some of these extensions because, you know, what he's worth when he's on the field, he's due for a healthy extension. It's just, how much of that money can you guarantee?
9: Yeah.
10: Yeah.
9: He is, last year, 112 tackles, 4.5 sacks, 31 pressures, and 8 passes defended in 14 games. Dude, he had great 2020.
8: Dude, he had a stellar year.
9: Yeah, I'm sorry. I misread that. 144 tackles and in 13 games. So even more than I'd said. So, that's Jim Gaffigan calling, I think. How about that, Ben? You get to ask Ben, Jim Gaffigan, a question. Are you excited?
8: Yes, sweet. I'm excited.
9: Max is talking to him right now.
11: Yes, sir.
9: It's happening.
11: About 10 minutes, you say?
9: Oh, he's calling
8: him. Oh, man.
9: Oh, Ben.
8: Oh,
9: sorry,
8: gonna miss
9: Ben.
8: Him.
10: Ben.
9: Does he not know?
8: And my guess is that wasn't actually Jim. That was not Jimbo on the
10: It's
8: phone.
10: Dusty Mod.
9: That was John Gaffigan.
8: Yeah, it was John, you know, his agent.
9: Oddly enough, that was Jim African, who happens to be his handler. And in the most ironic thing.
12: Yeah, I couldn't understand a word.
9: they said 10 minutes?
10: Max, yeah, about 10 minutes.
9: He is calling in?
10: Yeah.
9: Oh, that's awesome, man. Yeah.
10: Hey, can I ask you one quick football question, Ben?
8: Yeah.
10: Let's say, as you mentioned, that Kyler Murray is your starter. And let's say we get down the road here and they're like, you know what, Carson Wentz is our backup. I'm just making this up as I go. What do you think you could get for J.J. McCarthy on the trade market?
9: You're just talking, aren't you?
8: Yeah, you're just talking.
10: Talking about people.
9: I think,
10: great song. Thank you.
8: I think third rounder would feel really good. My guess is fourth round is probably more accurate. Probably end up. But again, it all depends on team need and situation. If it comes down to, you know, we're in the second week of training camp and, you know, some team is, because of injury, really needs somebody.
10: Yeah.
8: And maybe not for this year, but like, oh, boy, we need what we think is a competent backup. They might give up a fourth rounder for him or a third rounder for him. But I think if you're just... Again, willy-nilly at the end of training camp, and you're like, listen, we just need to move on. And you know, Carson's going to be our backup, and we just don't want to deal with JJ as the third quarterback and kind of what that would cause potentially in the locker room. Then you, and if you feel like you have to give him away and you're making the phone calls, I mean, obviously you don't hold the cards. You don't have the negotiation power if you're making the phone calls versus people calling you. So I think whatever situation that they can create to where their phone is ringing, the Vikings' phone is ringing, then I think we can get a third rounder for him.
10: Yeah, I think that's very well said.
9: Are you feeling any way about it right now, Ben? Do you have anything that has you leaning in one direction or another right now regarding whether or not these three quarterbacks are on our roster at the beginning of the season?
8: Your guys' interview with Pelissero kind of says it all, man. That has been the turning point in my narrative and the way I look at this and projecting how this may go. And, you know, Tom he's one of the best, if not the best, NFL national reporter in the league. And we all know that
10: connected.
8: We all know that he has ties to the Minnesota Vikings. And he just doesn't throw stuff out there like that just for fun. You know, he wouldn't jeopardize his relationship with the Vikings. He doesn't do that. And so for him to sort of just drop that little hint, that little nugget, makes me think that there's a little smoke there. You know, and if there's a little smoke there, what's that going to turn into? Not to say that it can't be, you know, put out and that flame be put out, and not to say that things can't be mended and fixed. And who knows if this competition, whether it's real or not, if JJ really is progressing on the field and he starts turning heads again and it's like a true competition, then I think he sticks around. But I think it's something to watch for sure.
10: Yeah. And Tom has done a complete 180 on it, because a month ago he would go on Rich Eisen and all these shows and say, it's 100% a competition.
8: Mm-hmm.
10: He would always say that. And then now he comes on with us and he just says, you know, they're probably going to name their starter sooner than later. You're not going to be able to, as we've talked about for a couple of months now, you can hide it in practice when there's no media there.
8: Mm-hmm.
10: For all we know, Kyler's taking 90% of the first team snaps, but you can't hide it during training camp. And you can't hide it once we get closer to the season. And they're going to have to name a starter. So I think the 180 by Tom is very interesting.
9: It
10: interesting,
9: really is.
10: As you said.
8: If they, and to your point, to everything becoming more public once training camp starts, if the Vikings feel pressured in a way to name a starter, just because it might be open and obvious, right? Whether the fans are there or the beat writers are there, if they're recognizing that to what you're saying, that Kyler's getting 90% of the first team reps, and they are asked the question over and over again, they might have to just say, like, yeah, Kyler's our guy for right now. And then becomes, well, how does JJ react to that?
9: Hmm.
8: You know, it is, to me, I think, with what Pelissero said, to me, it's going to be more about not whether or not JJ's taken the necessary steps on the field, because it sounds like that's already happening. It sounds like he is already understanding the nuances of playing in the system much more than he did last year, which is all very encouraging. But where he has to make some strides is, how does he handle the emotional part of this? How does he handle the psychological part of this, where the team now is leaning towards 2026 being Kyler Murray's team, and you're going to have to take a back seat? Now, is that back? Are you a passenger in this as quarterback number two, or are you truly sitting in the back seat behind Carson Wentz? If that's the case, how does he maturely handle that? And if that becomes a problem, well, then we'll go back to what Pelissero was saying and say, like, well, maybe they have to like see what they can do to get him out of here and get a fresh start with everybody.
10: Yeah, because eventually, as we talked about this with Parrish, the second and third line guys have to take a back seat to the starters. The starters, once we get closer to an actual game plan, there aren't reps for the second, and especially the third string guy.
8: No, you're a scout team quarterback at that point in time. Yeah. And you know, the crazy part about this is that we all know that, look at Kyler's injury history. So you know that the backup quarterback is going to get some reps during the regular season. It's almost like a guarantee that it might just be a game, but it could be several games where he's going to be out of the lineup. And if you forecast this thing going forward, if Kyler plays really, really well, do you want to invest a three-year, $120 $20 million deal in another in a quarterback? I don't know. I mean, it all depends on how they feel about letting Sam Darnold go and how they feel about the way that he performed in this offense and the way that his leadership was in the locker room. Can he be the true franchise for the next 3 years after that? If they decide they don't want to go ahead with this giant contract, well, then guess what, JJ? You're going to have another opportunity to take over this team. So how you handle your business in the next month or two really, really is going to determine your fate for the next possibly 2 or 3 years with the Vikings. So if he can just play this nice and competitive and still be a leader in the locker room and handle this with grace and composure, then he's going to get his opportunities. He's just going to stick with it.
10: Well said.
9: Yeah, you said that well.
10: Yeah, that was very nice well job. Said, yeah. Yeah, this is what makes the NFL the best. It's the best league in the world,
8: it's
10: right?
8: The best
10: There's
8: soap,
10: constant
8: it's the
10: news
8: best soap and, opera yeah, in town.
10: Man. Ever, yeah. And now we got Jacoby Brissett, who the Arizona Cardinals have mandatory minicamp. He wants a new deal. He might not show up today. It's great. I love every second
8: yeah.
10: of it.
8: With that, I got to go.
10: Aww. Love you.
8: Love you guys.
9: I'll tell Jim you said hi, okay?
8: Yeah, please do.
10: We'll see you Thursday.
8: Please tell
10: we'll
8: him I love everything that he does.
9: I will tell them that you love it. I'll tell him.
8: Yeah.
9: Will you be here on Thursday?
8: I will be here Thursday, and then Saucy, you're correct. Next week starts my new schedule with Twin Cities Live, so we're changing our phone call in the morning. So I will be all the way from 7 to 9.
9: Do you have a question that you would like us to ask Mr. Gaffigan?
8: Well, I just wanted to know about that Troop Zero. Just like any, I know it was years ago in 2019, but I just like it was such an endearing movie. It's a feel-good movie, and just like any memories that kind of pop up from making that movie with all those kids?
9: Because,
8: you know, the whole cast is a bunch of kids.
10: Yeah, he actually just called. He's not calling in anymore.
9: Yeah. He's sick of being asked questions like that, is what he said.
10: Yeah.
9: It's the worst moment.
11: He doesn't want to talk about it.
9: Yep.
8: Love you guys. Bye.
10: Brilliant.
8: Bye,
10: buddy. Well played, Zach.
9: There he goes. There he goes. That's the one and only Ben Lieber.
10: Love you, Ben.
9: Look at Ben over there. Look at him.
11: Hard not to.
9: Well, it is hard not to.
10: Remember when you told him he looked great and then he basically wanted you to tell him he looked terrible? Because he's into that.
9: I thought he looked great.
10: Yeah. He likes to be treated poorly.
9: He's going to go lift weights right now because he feels bad about himself.
10: Yeah.
9: What are you going to do? Anyway, right. According to this, by the way, Jim Gaffigan is still a regular commentator on CBS Sunday.
10: Yeah, I can't wait to ask him. I think he's calling.
9: Oh, good. There he is.
10: I want to ask him.
9: I'm so nervous.
10: That. Are you nervous?
9: I'm nervous. I'm so nervous. I don't know why I'm nervous.
13: Hello.
10: We've talked to him before.
9: I know, but it doesn't matter. He's a big star, and I want him to like me.
10: Everybody likes you, Boggs.
11: It's hard not to.
10: Well, not
11: to
10: everybody.
11: Like you.
10: Reddit hates you and I.
9: Oh, my God.
10: Whatever.
9: I don't know.
11: Reddit hates everybody.
10: You know who likes you? Papa.
9: Papa? He better. You know what I mean? He better. Oh, he's not there yet?
13: Okay. Awesome. Perfect. Okay. Sounds good.
9: He's not there.
13: He's running a little bit late.
9: He's running a little late. Yeah. God, those are the worst words you want to hear in high school.
11: Well, at least he's running.
10: Hawk!
9: You know what I mean?
10: Christopher Allen.
9: I don't know when he said that. That's the first thing that popped into my mind. My life's over.
10: You need a meeting,
11: high school.
10: Brother. Yeah, you need a meeting.
9: You know what I'm saying. Yeah. Am I right?
10: Yeah. You need a meeting.
9: Yeah, come on now.
10: Brother.
9: Yeah, that's what I'm saying.
10: Stop.
9: No, hey, we're having a meeting back here.
10: Yeah, you two need to go to the same meeting.
11: Yeah, it's not fair that we put them in the
10: also,
11: same room.
10: Also, I did have that call in high school.
9: That's what I'm saying. That's what I mean. Ladies.
14: Now it's time for
9: Wrap It Up
14: Headlines. Presented by All Around. All around, we get it done and we do it right.
10: Speaking of good jingles. Yeah, hey, that is. Didn't you used to do that one, Hawk? Which one did you do?
9: I didn't do that. I did.
10: No, the Coburn.
9: Coburns.
10: Oh, I ran into our guy Kevin yesterday.
9: Yes.
10: Saturday, I ran into him. Great dude. He's bringing us more stuff from Coburn's.
9: Yes. Yeah. Those nutty donuts.
10: Yes. Yes.
9: Are my jam.
10: Yeah.
9: Those things.
10: You ate them in front of people. That's how good they are.
9: I don't like nuts unless they're on nutty donuts. Mm. I don't like nuts and I cannot lie. Okay. Listen, you sweet, sweet sluts. I have some things. Can I throw some things out there?
10: Yeah, of course.
9: Sleep specialists are weighing in. It's summertime. Okay.
10: And the living's easy.
9: Longer days of summer can cut into your sleep.
15: Psychology Today says it's not just about clean sheet night.
9: Whoa.
15: It's the color of the
9: Your
15: sheet
9: dad.
15: That can make a difference.
9: The color
15: they say
9: of
15: if
9: the
15: your
9: sheets.
15: Goal is to boost relaxation and improve sleep, get sheets that are blue. They say our brains are wired to be sensitive to the color blue, and it quiets the mind and helps you get to sleep faster. But if you want to stay up, sleep on red sheets, as that color stimulates the brain and turns off sleep. But why would you want to do that? I'm Bree Tennis.
9: Hey, Bree, we look for the news, not opinions.
10: Yeah, take a deep breath, Bree.
11: Yeah, shut up, Bree.
10: Yeah, be quiet, please.
9: Bree.
10: Yeah, Bree. Don't care.
11: Yeah, stick to news.
9: Yep. My sheets all end up brown and yellow, no matter what.
11: Can I ask why?
10: You need help, man.
9: You can, but you don't want to know the
10: answer.
9: Yeah,
10: you do know the answer.
9: I mean, think about it before you ask the question. Yeah. The point. Blue, huh? Blue.
10: I think mine are.
9: It's weird because I sleep with my eyes closed.
10: Yeah.
9: I can't imagine the color of my sheets are going to change how well I sleep, but I'm not a sleep expert like Bree.
10: Man. Fresh sheets.
9: Whoa.
10: Sheets.
9: I'm with you, though, brother.
10: Are A+. Yeah. Well, you're a hockey. You like a fresh sheet.
9: Who doesn't, though?
10: Yeah, they're the best.
9: It's only second to, you know, getting home as far as it makes you feel. Like, you're just like, wow, that was a good... You know what I mean?
11: That's your top two.
9: That's number two. Yeah, think about it. Am I wrong, though, after a good deuce? And you're like, my God, the sky is bluer like my sheets.
10: Oh, my God. Yeah, you're not wrong. You're not wrong. No.
11: Where is a good deuce on your list?
9: I'm sorry. Obviously, I was expecting to be talking to Jim Gaffigan right
10: yeah.
9: now.
10: Sherwin-Williams has named its loneliest color.
9: Oh, thank God.
10: And it's the one that's rarely purchased.
9: Oh, hot
10: what,
9: pink?
10: What color? Put your hands down.
11: Oh, my gosh.
9: Well, I'm not everybody.
10: So here's what happens.
16: It's sign language, Rob.
10: For those of you maybe
9: Emily's watching.
10: People.
9: I'm sorry, Emily.
10: For those of you who are just watching or just tuning in, this is where the 10th hour of his 10-hour energies chime in right about now.
11: Yeah. Emily just
10: because he's got
11: that.
10: A ton I'm to sorry, do after Em. The show, so he's getting the energy is there. What color do you think it is?
9: Was I wrong?
10: It's not
11: diarrhea green.
10: You're close. Offbeat green because it looks like broccoli and asparagus soup. Which who eats asparagus soup?
9: People who don't care about their lady folk. Jeez.
10: Sir, what? How old timey Jim, did you get there?
11: Jim, please call.
10: Yeah, Jim, call. Or can,
11: save our show. Yeah,
10: can PA start?
11: Save Hawk's job.
9: Am I right? No. Or is that just a rumor?
10: No, that's like, no. That's the smell of your pee. What are you into? And I see your true colors.
16: I don't care about your lady folk.
10: Your lady folk.
9: He's calling.
10: Are you a prospector?
9: I've been listening to too much Shelby Foote.
10: Yeah, you have.
9: Hello. Oh, man, we're going to talk to him. I'm so nervous. Here we go.
17: Perfect.
9: Oh, that's great. Right, okay, good. All right. Can you punch him up there? Mm-hmm. Go ahead. He's going to punch him up. I got this, guys. Here we get ready. Is he there? Okay, ladies Hello. And gentlemen. Hey, how Jim Gaffigan, how are you, sir?
18: I'm good. Thanks for having me.
9: Absolutely. So Jim Gaffigan, the Ledge Theater, Wade Park, Minnesota, here coming up on July 19th, a Sunday night at 7:30. I don't want to be your average morning show radio interview where there's yucks and all that stuff and they make fools of themselves. So we're going to try to ask some highbrow questions to you, Jim Gaffigan. Thank you for calling the Power Trip Morning Show. My first highbrow question to you is, it's an outdoor concert at a beautiful, beautiful facility just outside of St. Cloud, Minnesota. Is it harder or different to do comedy outdoors?
18: Well, it can definitely be a challenge, but sometimes I think if it's a beautiful environment, people are almost respectful of that. You know, it also depends. I mean, you know, my audience is not like the type that, you know, it's not, you know, a messy tailgate. It's like people might have some drinks, but no one's going to be wasted. You know what I mean? And I do kind of clean comedy, so it's not like, you know, a Grateful Dead concert. You know what I mean?
9: Yeah.
10: Hey, Jim, what's the biggest outdoor venue you've done?
18: Well, I did the Minnesota State Fair, and yeah. I think that was like 10,000 people. So that was pretty huge. But I also did this insane thing at University of Florida. It was called Gator Growl. Like, they did it for homecoming. And I think it's like their stadium, which was... Like, they literally did a homecoming rally in their stadium, and it was, you know, 25,000 people. It was insane.
9: Wow.
16: Jim, a couple of years ago on SNL, you did a bunch of impressions of our governor, Tim Walz, and he's kind of seems a little bit more like straight-laced than some other politicians that you might do impressions for. Was that like a challenge? How did you prepare for impersonating Tim Walz?
18: Well, you know, I'm Midwestern too, so I'm from Indiana, and honestly, when I did Governor Walz, I was more or less just doing an impression of my brother Mitch, in some ways, because Governor Walz, it felt familiar in watching him and his mannerisms, and so, you know, once you're Midwestern, you're always Midwestern, I guess, so it wasn't that much of a stretch, and I'm a white bread guy, so I kind of look like him anyway, you know.
14: Talk with Jim Gaffigan coming to the Ledge Amphitheater in Waite Park. And Jim, considering some of your material, it feels like Waite Park would be a perfect place to do a show for your comedy show.
18: Yeah, no, you know, I mean, the only predicament about being outside is, like, I do get sunburned walking to cars. You know, like, I'm like one of those guys that if I drive around with the window down, that my arm will get sunburned. So, I mean, that is a concern. But I do think that tickets to the show would be a great Father's Day present. You could also get your dad Father Time bourbon. I have my own bourbon you got a dad that enjoys bourbon, or you know someone that enjoys bourbon, Father Time bourbon, which is mainly available online, would be a good gift. But, yeah, no, I'm excited. I mean, it's like these beautiful summer venues, you know, they have them throughout the country. And typically it's really a super, an amazing night. It's usually beautiful. And, you know, as we know, you know, Minnesota in the summer, it's like so amazing. You know, the Midwest, it's like we kind of earn these couple months, you know.
9: Yeah, no doubt about it. Again, Jim Gaffigan, it's the Waite Amphitheater, the Ledge Waite Park Amphitheaters, July 19th, 7:30 start. I read, and you know, it's the internet, so I never know what's real, but I'm just going to go with it. I saw that from time to time, your son opens for you on the road. As a father myself, I'm more nervous anytime either my kids does anything than I am when I do anything. Is it hard to watch your son go out and do stand-up knowing the pitfalls of being a stand-up comedian?
18: Oh, yeah. No, it's and my son had done, he did the Minnesota State Fair, you know, so it was, yeah, no, as any parent knows, you know, I've got five kids, so it's, you know, the amount of stress is enormous, and yeah, it's a really astute observation, because I'm definitely more nervous for him than I am for me, but he's also you know, somebody who's so rich.
9: Yeah, Jim Gaffigan has passed.
16: Oh, no. he was so nervous he fainted.
10: Yeah,
16: is he okay?
9: I wonder if that, like, they had a certain time limit we got with them, and they just turned off the phone when we were done.
14: When you answered the phone, it was like, the call is coming from a correctional facility. Do you accept those charges?
9: Yeah. He's dead.
10: Jim's dead.
9: I hate to be the first to report this, but we've lost Jim Gaffigan.
10: It was 5 minutes.
9: It was, and that was it.
10: Yep, because he was on hold for about 30, and at about 5:41, it clicked off.
9: That's incredible.
10: Wow.
9: That's why we don't do those interviews. Yeah. Honestly, you know, because they do keep you on a... But, you know, I'm so glad to get him. And he answered my question. He said it was a good question.
10: He said it was an astute observation.
9: Astute.
10: That's very...
16: With two S's.
9: Good, because my next question had to do with his boobs. So I think that was the Lord kind of...
10: How quickly can you and Max find a meeting today?
9: Goodbye, Jim.
10: Yeah, bye, Jim.
16: R.I.P., Jim.
10: Yeah,
9: that was interesting. That's how... And ladies,
10: he's super funny,
9: he's
10: though.
9: He's the best. You just saw how it happens in radio. Right there. Like, they give you 5 minutes. You get 5 minutes and nothing
16: more. Yeah, if you go over it, they shoot you.
10: Yeah.
9: Yeah. Poor Jim died. He's gone. Oh, that's great, man. It's good to talk to him. Again, July 19th, 7:30 on a Sunday. What a great night.
10: Great
9: night. A Sunday
10: night
9: to go to Waite Park to see Jim Gaffigan. Tickets are available right now. You better get them, though, because there's most of these places are sold out or almost sold out.
16: Oh, I think Jim's calling back.
9: Oh, it's too late. We got the show's over.
16: Over.
10: Yeah.
9: And tell them we're done.
10: Yeah. Tell them we love it.
9: Don't even answer. Just let it ring. Ghost him.
10: It's ghost him.
11: But Max, you can take the hit.
9: Yeah, you do.
10: Yeah, Max, tell him. Yeah, hey, tell him tough like Zungas.
9: Show's over, and don't forget, PA's got Justin Jefferson and the brand new GM, and celebrating the state football flag football championship today down TCO. So tune in next. Stick around. We'll drive back. Thank you, everybody. Love you. Bye. Thank you, Jim. Bye. Peace out.
17: Everybody have a wonderful day.
9: Love you. Bye-bye.
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19: Free Mike Trout, the former superstar, is almost 35, and although he's not the player he once was, he's still hitting home runs and producing. Problem? He's stuck with the Angels. Trout spent his entire career carrying a franchise that never carries him. Trade him home to Philly, trading him anywhere with a pulse and a playoff chance. Baseball fans deserve to see Mike Trout matter again before it's too late. I'm John Lund.
20: While retinitis pigmentosa takes Mark's vision, his family gives him hope, whether at the family business or at home with his wife and sons. 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For 50 years, the

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8: I'm KFGO Chief Meteorologist Tom Szymanski. Turning partly sunny, a chance for showers and thunderstorms, and that would be mainly on the Minnesota side, maybe southeastern, most North Dakota, northeast South Dakota as well, but it could happen anywhere. High temperature close to 84, the wind north to northwest at 7 to 21. Partly cloudy, a chance for showers and thunderstorms tonight down to 63, north to northeast, wind under 11. Partly to mostly sunny, windy tomorrow, a chance for showers and storms later afternoon or evening. 94, south-southeast winds at 19 to 38 in gusty, and those showers and thunderstorms will march on through for tomorrow night, primarily before midnight. And some storms late tomorrow afternoon through the pre-midnight hours tomorrow night may achieve muscular status. Low 68, Wednesday, partly sunny, breezy, chance for showers and storms, high near 84.
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13: 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The Russian pro beat Poland's Maja Halinska in straight sets on Saturday 6-3, 6-2 to become the youngest women's champ at Roland Garros since Monica Seles in 92. 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

0: is 9 to noon. From Eagan, Minnesota and Twin Cities Orthopedics Performance Center, 9 to noon at the Minnesota Vikings facility today. Quite the big show coming your way, and we will Timber Tech What's on Deck set list you here momentarily. But unbeknownst to the 9 to noon duo, yours truly, Paul Allen, and the Con! Eric Nordquist, Mad Producer, producer of 9 to Noon. Brett Blakemore guides the great ship Love Covenant. Good morning. Unbeknownst to us, it is production day with pictures here at the Vikings Entertainment Network, adjacent to the VEN radio studio, the TCO radio studio. All the kids are looking so sharp. Got their hair cut. Everybody's freshly shaved. They got their jerseys on. I mean, every single member of the team, everybody who ever, all 90, they're traipsing through the hallways of Vikings Entertainment Network for production-related work, KFAN liners like, hi, this is Justin Jefferson, and you're listening to Vikings Football on KFAN. And things like that, man, and I finally have the producer's attention. After chatting low-key with him for about 45 minutes, lost him for about 15. Why? Saw Kyler Murray with his shirt off. No idea how ripped the young man was. I mean, he walked by and, like, Norda was like, are you kidding me with that? Holy cow. Good morning.
1: Good morning. Yeah, we saw QB1.
0: Shirtless.
1: QB1. As in his jersey number.
0: And Kyler, the creator, creating workout drills, clearly.
1: So everybody, clearly all the entire roster, they all got their appointments at Fantastic Sam's and Great Clips and got the high and tight and some shaved, et cetera, for picture day.
0: And then Nordo comes in the sneaky side door when we do 9 to noon from Twin Cities Orthopedics Performance Center.
1: Yeah.
0: Sometimes I'll have to meet him there for whatever the reason, passcode terrorism, stuff like that. It was humorous when your fat bag, your fat backpack, for like the 19th time the last 5 years got stuck in the scanner to get in the building.
1: Yeah.
0: And generally it's not a problem, but today, six Wilf standing behind him waiting to get in. Storied franchise, what's wrong with the scanner? I mean, yeah. Storied franchise, it's her production day pictures, shirtless quarterback. Ooh. And you just slowed everything, but you handled it with aplomb and with poise, and we all got out of it alive.
1: Well, I felt bad because typically I park where the media parks, and then you go in, you go through security, really seamless process, and you find your way up to VEN. Well, today, because of some super cool things that are happening here on site that we'll get into throughout the show.
0: Hi, Theo Jackson.
1: I had to park where the staff parks, where you guys park, which is fine. And so I get in the door, and there's a guy that owns 2% of the team standing behind me as my backpack's getting stuck in the conveyor belt.
0: That was Mark Wilf's son. He owns more than 2%, and he's eventually going to be everybody's boss.
1: And he's
0: storied franchise.
1: He's just trying to get in and kick off his day. There's probably some big spot meetings, some vendor relationships, XYZ, national advertiser.
0: The pictures and the production for the ownership group.
1: Oh, they do the gifts too?
0: Was scheduled at 8:15, and they had to bump them to 8:25 because of Khan's fat bag.
1: That's what I want to see.
0: What was in your fat bag that made it get stuck in the scanner?
1: Two waters, a Celsius, a laptop, photos, pages and prep probably from 2 years ago.
0: Did you recently get a raise?
1: Yes,
0: I
1: did.
0: If you're buying Celsius, you must have recently gotten a raise. Holy cow, those are good. But they're expensive.
1: Well, what we did is my wife and I, we took out a second mortgage on our house so that we could afford both Celsius and then Spindrift water that we'd buy in mass at our place.
0: Mm-hmm.
1: Yeah, got stuck, and one of the Wilfs got stuck behind me. There's some negativity in the covenant, and here we are. But we found our way here, no doubt.
0: Big 9 to noon presentation today. Stand by for the luminaries joining us. But first, Double B, it is now post time for the weekend wrap. Courtesy of Hoffman Cooling and Heating. Hey, Mousy, captain of the 83 Wayzata Club hockey team. Mousy, get that $59 AC high performance tune-up, okay? You don't need that thing going on the fritz when the temps are high and the humidity is higher. Pete Abuse. Mousy, get that $59 AC high performance tune-up from Hoffman Cooling and Heating. All HVAC needs are to run through Scott Hendricks, the owner of Hoffman Cooling and Heating. 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Game 3 of the NBA Finals is tonight. Here's a snippet from Game 2.
2: Wembanyama screen on the left with 3. Wemby, far elbow, catch and shoot, missed it off the back rim, and the Knicks survive! An instant classic in San Antonio. New York takes 2 in Texas, and they've got a 2-0 lead in the NBA Finals.
0: Madison Square Garden's going to be nasty tonight. Old Fat Joe and Ben Stiller and Spike Lee and all of the luminaries are going to be all over Wemby and the Spurs because they sense a sweep of San Antonio immortality. The New York Knickerbockers won both games in San Antonio. Now they come home. That one is tonight, like 7:30. Meanwhile, Stanley Cup playoff action resumes tomorrow evening. The Vegas Golden Knights lead Carolina 2-1 after a double overtime thriller.
3: McNabb, link wide, Theodore shoots, wide rebound, he scores! Off the backboards, off the goaltender, and onto the scoreboard! A double overtime win for the Golden Knights in Game 3!
0: FISA, Fairness in Sports Snobbery Act. When I left Canterbury Park Saturday, Vegas was winning the game 4-0. There's no need to watch the rest of a blowout like that. Lo and behold, I wake up the next morning, and I'm like, what happened? 5-4 Vegas in double OT, and then I read that Carolina scored 3 goals in 39 seconds. 3 goals in 39 seconds? Who knew? So that thing is 2-1 Vegas. And game 3 is tomorrow night, and that'll be on KFAM. Your Kentucky Derby champion was also your Belmont champion.
4: The tackle is coming along with commandment as the field turns for home. On the inside, Growth Equity is just in front. Chief Wallaby comes to him. Out the center of the racetrack, commandment's running a giant race. Renegade in between and Golden Tempo. Golden Tempo.
0: FIOTA, Fairness and Overthinking Act. I didn't make a win bet in the Belmont because I overthought the whole thing. I'm like, that thing was so perfectly set up for Golden Tempo with all the trouble and the pace and everything in the Kentucky Derby. No way he comes back in the Belmont and does it again. Why would I bet Golden Tempo to win in the Belmont? For yours truly, the Derby was the wedding. The Belmont's going to be the funeral. He went off at 6-1 and was popping tags, Golden Tempo.
1: That's unbelievable. And Jose Ortiz dropping a second L in the same year to his brother, Irad, who was in perfect position with Renegade to find his way potentially to the win. But then the wave just keeps coming. You've watched these races for so many years, thousands more, of course, than I have or ever could understand.
0: Hi, Harrison Smith. Just kidding.
1: From Churchill to what we saw, I just, how unique is it for Golden, the way that that horse runs? It's not get out into the pack or find its way on the outside and then work its way to the stretch on the inside. Yep. It's not, I'm going to dominate with speed start to finish, and then you're analyzing a race based on the distance of the race and how that'll work or won't work. This horse has basically been, I'm going to chill until I'm basically in last place.
0: Yep.
1: I'm going to push a button. And I'm just going to freaking sprint by everybody. What we saw in the Derby is nearly, and it's a different race, different field, I get it, nearly picture perfect to what we saw in Kentucky. I just, that was such a cool race, such a cool run for that horse and that jockey. And it was a beautiful thing. And that's where, you know, rubes like me are like, well, why didn't you just run? Why didn't you run in the Preakness and give us a shot at the Triple Crown?
0: Cherie DeVoe is the trainer. So a female trainer won the Kentucky Derby and the Belmont Stakes, first time in the history of horse racing. We have a girls flag football championship this evening at 6:30 on KFAN. Who better to do the opening coin toss than Cherie DeVoe?
1: Might as well.
0: We're bringing Cherie DeVoe to celebrate everything that's taking place.
1: In horse racing, is there a meatloaf vibe? Is there a two out of three ain't bad?
0: Not really. I mean, from a betting standpoint, two out of three would be awfully good. But there are a zillion who have won two of them.
1: Okay,
0: but not a lot who have won all three.
1: Cool race on Saturday though.
0: Belmont Stakes, Golden Tempo. Don't leave home without him. And finally, for the Hoffman Cooling and Heating Weekend Wrap, we have a talk back talker of the day, and it involves yours truly in the 9 to noon show, being at the Vikings facility, Twin Cities Orthopedics Performance Center. And the question is, where are the Vikings better heading into 2026? Minicamp is this week, then poof. The veterans are gone for 6 weeks, come back for training camp, and we'll dive face first into all of this. The talk back talker for the day, where are the Vikings better heading into 2026? And the first question will be, does it start with this guy?
2: Murray, empty backfield, two receivers right, three out to the left. They're all split, very far apart from each other. Here's the snap. Minnesota rushes forward, design run for Kyler. Up the middle, 10-5, and Kyler Murray into the end zone. Touchdown, Arizona Cardinals. Well, he still has fewer rushing yards than Kirk, okay?
5: Right.
2: That's the second rushing touchdown of the season for young Kyler, and it is 20-13 Minnesota.
0: He's Kyler the creator, don't add us. That's the weekend wrap courtesy of Hoffman Cooling and Heating. $59 AC high performance tune-up. Hey, to Moosey, get that AC fixed with Hoffman Cooling and Heating, and use HoffmanHeating.net. Good morning. New Minnesota Vikings general manager Nolan Teasley joins 9 to noon about 11:35. Nolan Teasley for a sit-down one-on-one with 9 to noon about 11:35. Justin Jefferson sits with us here in the TCO radio studio around 11 o'clock. 18 radio, Justin Jefferson. He'll be here at 11. Mick Tockett on the Stanley Cup around 10. And we commence with a Nordo-created talker from last week that gets played this week. Where are the Minnesota Vikings better into 2026? Fill the talkback machine, because we're going to be dropping them in a myriad segments today. Those of you new to 9 to noon, welcome to the radio show. 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
0: The mandatory minicamp situation for the Vikings this week is tomorrow, Wednesday, and Thursday. Tuesday, Wednesday, and Thursday, mandatory minicamp as we fade the music and fire up 9 to noon and say good morning for a third time. Kyler the creator, Kyler Murray. Where are the Vikings better into 2026? That's the talkback du jour for today. Or really any Minnesota Vikings-related question that you have for this time of the year, because I don't envision a ton of them coming your way for a month and change up to training camps. We have so much stuff that takes place during training camp, and the exclusive Vikings Radio Network perch overlooking 4, maybe 5 perfectly manicured practice fields. Kyler Murray. If he's the full-time quarterback, is it absolutely the Vikings are better than last year scenario? There are just so much you can do with his legs, and I think that is probably the most compelling factor about Kyler Murray being with the Minnesota Vikings to me at this stage of the equation. Now we're going to start playing games, and the proverbial rubber will meet the metaphorical road, but Kevin O'Connell, you know, with respect to Josh Dobbs, I guess, because Josh couldn't pass and Kyler can, that they've never really had something like this. I mean, a legitimate running quarterback who's super fast and super elusive. And I shared this. I think the con was gone when I shared this. That I think, it might have been two and a half months ago. I watched, I went all 22 on 25 to 30 Kyler Murray runs with Arizona. Just to kind of see, like, when he ran and run a couple of them back.
1: See if you could find, like, a trigger that, okay, this is a spot where you can tell Kyler's going to go.
0: Yep. Well, actually, I think I watched 15. I was going to watch 25, but then I got frustrated. He decided to run when Marvin Harrison Jr. was breaking open a couple of routes that would have gone 70. So then I cut the, I cut the 25 down to 15. And one thing I definitely noticed about Kyler Murray, and with respect to Mike Vick, because, I mean, I called some Mike Vick games back in the day, but I can't exactly remember, like, what he did when he would get past the line of scrimmage, and here's what I mean, is Kyler, not as big as Mike, but they run the same way. But Kyler, when he's running, his head's up, and he's looking at the next guy. So, in other words, he knows he's going to get A, so he puts his eyes on B to see if he can get C, D, and E for an extra 15, 20, 25, or 30. He is so naturally gifted when he gets into open field running. Well, now you get to something that's new because coaches don't like their quarterbacks to get hit. And Kyler's gotten better over the years at running out of bounds, sliding, and stuff like that. So the A topic for me with Kyler Murray into minicamp, then subsequently training camp, is how with Kevin O'Connell and the plays he and the staff design and the way Kyler Murray plays, like what it's going to look like when you dial up some super sweet runs where really you never were going to pass, but it looks like you're going to pass. They react like you're going to pass, and there goes Kyler. And it gets you a free 10 or 15. As the kids would say, this is a thing. This is a legitimate bit with the way he runs. There's gold in them thar hills if you do it right, and good morning.
1: Yeah, so you believe that there will be an intention over the course of this summer and something that's already taken place where we want to the designed run aspect of it. So I got the coolest plays ever with Kirk. Kirk, we're not doing a ton of designed runs with.
0: Right.
1: JJ, we got to figure this out, raising kids on the fly. But now specifically with Kyler.
0: And with McCarthy, the runs were what they call them, nakeds.
1: Yeah.
0: They were naked boots where he would bootleg, think Dallas touchdown, think Bears touchdown at Soldier Field, where you got to get the right look.
1: Yep.
0: So the nakeds with Kyler, I think everybody will think that's coming. So therefore, I'm more thinking between the 20s, where it's you can design some things, man, where you spread it really wide, and then it's you know, you might only get 2, 3, 4 of them before teams start to sniff it out a little bit. But it's something's going to be there, and it's just compelling to me how they're going to put this thing together.
1: Well, regardless of the inadequacies in his game that do exist, I think that when you do watch those plays, and I haven't gone all 22 on it, but just watching highlights, getting to know Kyler more deeply versus just when we play him or I see something on TV, the awareness factor with him I think is really strong, and that plays into what you're talking about when he gets – when he gets going on the ground, I think it's a combination of not just can I get an extra 6 out of this, it's can I get whatever I can without getting my head torn off.
0: Yeah.
1: And so there's just a general, and part of this is instinctual too. Like Adrian Peterson did not sit down and read books on how to cut in the spot.
0: Yep.
1: He felt it, he did it, and he was one of the best to ever do it. So when you see some of these guys with the natural athleticism that they have, there's an instinctual part of that, I think, that leads to success. So the ability to capitalize on that's cool. And I do think a little bit between the 20s, too, where if it's 3rd and 6, 3rd and 7, and you can push guys out to the boundary and then you find man coverage, well, that's a first down on the ground many, many times over. So and then, you know, how do you get over the frustrating factor of, you know, and I hate the comparisons to Josh Dobbs. Josh Dobbs can't throw the ball, so let's not make those comparisons. But the idea of frustration of I drew up a play the quarterback saw something in the heat of the moment different than what we saw in practice. He improvises. There is success on that play, but maybe we do miss the Marvison Harrison Juniors or the Juwan Jennings streaking wide open late in the play, managing the frustration that may pop up over the course of a season with that too.
0: Figa. This is and it's a 9 to noon staple. We should not have to say this or share this, but it should be expected by the Elite Football Mind Covenant that chooses to listen to 9 to noon, the identity of football at FM 100.3, KFA and FIGA. Fairness in Casting the Gaze Act. All right. So what we're doing now, we generally do this as, you know, kind of as a public service for there is a PA and PSA. It's kind of a public service for football fans. We like to tell you in early June what you're going to see in early September. And that's what's happening with this Kyler Murray conversation. It's what happened back in February when I looked at free agency. And I'm like, you know, Juwan Jennings would really, really be nice here because of his physicality in the running game. And whenever Kyler Murray signed, that's when I started to get on like the Juwan Jennings bandwagon. I'm like, Juwan is so perfect for this team.
1: Yeah.
0: Then they went out and got him. So you're going to like Juwan Jennings and the totality of his game. And we'll get into Juwan momentarily. But it's going to help a lot with what we're talking about now, design runs with Kyler Murray. So are the Vikings better into 2026 because of Kyler Murray? How does he perform when he's pressured? Yours truly is hoping discretion is the better part of valor. Discretion needs to be the better part of valor with Kyler Murray when he's pressured because he's had problems with that, throwing some punt passes every so often. Now, finally, with Kyler, he's going to lead the team in rushing touchdowns, isn't he? Think about it.
1: I don't know. Let me look here as I scramble. I will say you're kind of saying two different things where you love the running between the 20s, but then you're going to see him leading the team in rushing touchdowns. I still believe in the end that
0: what compels me are the designed calls.
1: Yeah.
0: At certain facets of the game where really nobody sees them coming. When I say he leads the team in rushing touchdowns, that includes that. And then also includes the fact that he just innately is really good at running. And I'm not sure how good it is inside the red zone, but I'm making a proclamation that he leads the team in rushing touchdowns. Might be wrong. Wouldn't be the first time.
1: Well, remember what we've talked about over the last handful of years is the offensive line's inability to get a push and the offensive line's inability in specifically short yardage situations at the doorstep. I don't have it in front of me, but going backwards in time, thinking about a team, I think within the last 4 or 5 years, a team that only had like 7 rushing touchdowns the whole season.
0: Oh, geez.
1: And so when you add in the rushing element, you know, for instance, Jordan Mason led us in rushing TDs last year with 6, so not a gaudy number.
0: Right.
1: But JJ in those 10 games had 4. So the idea that potentially at the doorstep you're getting production out of, whether it's JJ or in this case we're talking about Kyler, yes, there is possibilities of that. I still look at it as in the end you're going to see whether it's Sombrero guy, it's our guy Aaron Jones, or it's Jordan Mason. I would project that one of them leads the team in rushing TDs. We're doing design runs. We're trying to take advantage of the athleticism of Kyler, but in this particular offense, I still think Kyler's A topic is finding guys over the middle in space. So to your point, I think it makes sense, given again, taking advantage of what Kyler can really do athletically.
0: Are the Minnesota Vikings better in 2026? Because Kyler Murray is the starting quarterback under the assumption he is the starting quarterback. Where are the Minnesota Vikings better into 2026? Or if you want to take the other side of it, we can flip the bit. Where do you feel they've regressed? Talkback's free iHeartRadio app, up to 30 seconds. You know what to do. We have some more suggestions for where the Vikings are better in 2026, and we will unfurl those around the corner. It's 9:25. We are at Twin Cities Orthopedics Performance Center, home for your Minnesota Vikings. Joe Rush who is the director of youth and high school football for the Minnesota Vikings. He joins about an hour from now. There is a girls flag football championship of the world tonight. And Zach Alverson and Parker Fox are going to be doing a radio show from TCO Stadium at 6:30. So that's going to be big today for not only KFAM, but everybody here at Twin Cities Orthopedics Performance Center. And we'll chat that out at about 10:20. Justin Jefferson at 11 o'clock. New general manager Nolan Teasley at 11:30. 11:35, Mick Tockett, Pat Micheletti, about a half hour from now in the Stanley Cup Final. He's Nordo. I'm Paul Allen. This is 9 to noon on a Monday at FM 100.3 KFAN.
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16: For KFGO News, I'm Darren Selvig. Fargo police say more arrests and charges could be coming in a weekend shots fired incident downtown. 43-year-old Miko Baldwin is behind bars this morning, facing a felony charge of reckless endangerment. Detectives tie her to the chaotic scene early Saturday on North Broadway, where gunshots sent a large crowd scattering. No one was hurt. If you're traveling near Hector International Airport this week, expect to see extra military activity. The North Dakota Air National Guard's 119th Wing begins a 5-day readiness exercise today. Neighbors will notice increased vehicle traffic and emergency response training around the base through Friday. And firefighters are monitoring 2 new wildfires in Minnesota's Boundary Waters Canoe Area Wilderness. The U.S. Forest Service discovered the Tiger and Loon fires Saturday east of Crane Lake. They have burned a combined 6 acres, and visitors should avoid that area. Meanwhile, the nearby Birch Bay fire is now 90% contained. For KFGO News, I'm Darren Selvig.
1: Watched runs of Kyler Murray with Arizona, and I know you've already done this, but maybe Rubes can as well. Go out there and check out what Juwan Jennings was doing for the San Francisco 49ers. And a big part of super special Shanny, as we'll call him, Kyle Shanahan's offense out in the Bay, is he needs to be able to run in any formation with any personnel on the field. And there's a grit, there's a physical presence to the Niners offense that just wears on people and beats on people. And that's kind of the nature of how Shanahan runs things out there. And they've had quite a fair amount of success. I love Jalen Naylor. He's a nice player. He absolutely earned his shot with Vegas. But while being speedy, hence the nickname, is he or was he polished? And from my standpoint, I would have to say I did not look at Jalen Naylor as being a polished receiver that not only did everything you needed from a route running standpoint, consistency of catch, physicality to finish runs, finish plays, and then other aspects of the position, other aspects of being at that position within the offense. So Juwan Jennings, for me, elevating the game with route running, elevating the game with run after catch, elevating it again with that physicality and grit that he brings from the San Francisco 49ers. So I trust him in big spots. I trust him from right place, right time, circumstances. I trust him in creating that relationship as a receiver with Kyler Murray. But how about the run blocking? So our 11 a.m. guest, Justin Jefferson, he is a very willing and able run blocker for the Minnesota Vikings. Jordan Addison, I've seen him get out there, get his hands on a defender, and run block. It ain't like this. Juwan Jennings is strong as bleep. He wants to fight people on the freaking field, and that is an element within the wide receiving core that while we're talking about the offensive line, we're talking about, we got Alec asking the coach questions last week, how do you run wide zone during OTAs? Well, they find a way.
17: Mm-hmm.
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8: 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The FM Redhawks on the road trying to stop a five-game losing streak and salvage a game out of that three games in Milwaukee against the Milkmen. They were able to do so. 5-2 was the final score. They have the day off today after this long road trip. They open up a three-game series against the Kansas City Monarchs tomorrow night at Newman Outdoor Field. The Minnesota Twins trying to even up their four-game series with the Kansas City Royals. Bats have been a little cold as of late, but this guy helped out.
16: The 1-0 hit high in the air to deep right field for Bell, and it's gone for a home run. And the Twins aren't dead yet. There's the energy. It's 6-4 at Target Field on home run number 199 in Josh Bell's career.
8: They added another run, but it wasn't enough. 6-5, they lose. They have a day off today after 17 games in a row. They open up at Detroit tomorrow night. With your Fan Sports Hit, I'm Derek Hansen.
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17: Best of 9 to noon on this Memorial Day. It's Nordo here with you. We're going to jump back to a Covenant catch-up less than a week ago, in fact. All-time great running back for the Minnesota Vikings, Adrian Peterson, joined PA for a couple segments. Here's part one.
18: Well, hello there, old friend. How have you been?
19: I've been pretty good, PA, man. Can't complain. How about yourself?
18: Things are well. Thank you very much for asking. We just had that big NFL schedule release last night. And, you know, from Green Bay through Chicago, your Minnesota Vikings, I have 17 laid out. When you played, Adrian, and the schedule would roll around, was that an exciting time of the year for you or just like business as usual?
19: It was a little both, because you were able to see, you know, which teams you'll be playing outside of, you know, your conference. So that was always cool. You know, you knew the Detroits and, the Green Bay, Chicago. But it was always interesting to see what teams you were going to play outside. So kind of looks forward to that part.
18: Yeah, we're going to get into some of Adrian's memorable moments when he was a running back for the Minnesota Vikings momentarily. That could include some games outside at Soldier Field or Lambeau Field. But the reason for the call, Adrian, is at the Vikings Entertainment Network and that nice big TV studio and John Randall and the Minnesota Vikings organization, that they legit got you at the facility with the Ring of Honor news, didn't they?
19: Yeah. They really got me, man. They really got me. They pulled one over on me, which is kind of hard. But, they legit got me. So I was surprised. I was shocked. Didn't know exactly what was going on. I thought the big fella just was coming in and to say what's up. Because I knew he was going to be in the building. After talking to Tom, he's like, yeah, man, when he picked me up from the airport, he's like, yeah, John is going to stop in today as well. He's supposed to be in the building. And I was like, okay, and, you know, is he talking to the rookies as well? He was like, no, he's just coming in for some other stuff that's important. So, you know, he'll be in there. I said, okay, well, hopefully I get to see him.
18: you mentioned the name Tom. And Tom West and Tracy McDonald are very, very good with alumni engagement and things like this. Mm-hmm. So, like, you know, I mean, it's not like, you know, you're never in Minnesota, but what did they do to coerce you to come to the facility?
19: You know, the funny thing is, Les Pico had a hand in it too. Les Pico and Jasper Brinkley. So Les been trying to get me to come down to talk to the rookies for a good period of time, and just with the scheduling, it hadn't worked out in the previous years. So he reached out, and then Jasper reached out, and he was like, hey, man, you know, Jasper was like, hey, man, I need you to come down, you know, talk to the rookies. You know, I think it'll be a great opportunity this, you know, with the group we got coming in this year.
18: Brilliant.
19: For you to come just kind of, you know, drop some gems on them, you know, so. And then Les was kind of, you know, echoing the same thing. So I was like, you know what, man, I'm free around that time. Let me go ahead and do it. So once I locked that in, Tom hit me up and was like, hey, while you're down, do you mind, you know, stepping in the studio and doing some stuff with the Vikings that we can use during the season? And
18: wow.
19: He kind of sent me some examples of Mr. Jordan, Cam Jordan's dad, sitting down doing a replay of like some of his top five plays and kind of talking about it or whatnot. And I was like, man, that's a pretty cool segment right there. So I was like, yeah, I'll do that. I'll do that, you know, when I come down as well. So that's how they got me. You know, they got me into the studio to do that. And then, bam, you know, they surprised me.
18: All right. So, I mean, there was legit surprise. And you can watch a great video of all this by the fantastic Vikings Entertainment Network. It's Vikings.com, Vikings.com. Adrian Peterson, greatest running back in the history of Vikings football, former MVP, will join the Minnesota Vikings Ring of Honor. Completely caught him off guard. But you can tell by the video, Adrian, when I watched it, once it settled in and you knew what was happening, it seemed to become a deep moment of gratitude for you, like somebody remembering you for the great moments.
19: Yeah. You know, that's exactly what it was as well. As I kind of replay it back in my mind, just sitting there and talking and answering a couple of questions on the second part of the interview, and seeing the big fella walk in, my eyes kind of lit up because it's always good to see John. And you know, it was just funny at first initially because it was like he just came in and interrupted the interview, which was totally fine because it's not like it was live, but it was just funny. And he was like, oh man, I heard somebody special was in the building, you know. And I just remember looking at him with the purple jacket on. And I was just saying, sure, yeah, you is what you, I mean, you the guy. And
18: wow.
19: And he kind of, you know, put his arm around me and, you know, walked me over to the back. And once we opened the curtain, it was just like, I was like, wow. You know, just kind of, I was kind of speechless, honestly.
18: Yep.
19: I wasn't kind of speechless, I was.
18: Right.
19: And it was that fulfilling moment, you know. It's like, wow, you know, really couldn't believe it was happening. Just the shock kind of, you know, sunk in. And it was just that moment of, man, you know, this is really amazing, monumental, you know, moment in my life. And it was just, you know, I held that on, I don't know how I held back the tears, but I was able to hold them back, you know, and keep them from dropping. But it was definitely one of those moments that I'll remember. For a lifetime.
18: That's beautiful. Adrian Peterson, new Ring of Honor inductee for the Minnesota Vikings on the 9 to noon show. Lastly here on this, the only bad thing, Adrian, about everything you just explained, okay, is that from Tom West to John Randall to Jasper Brinkley to Les Pico, okay, you had four people lie to you. So, I mean, it's like next time you see them, I mean, and they say something, you got to be like, all right, now we're straight, right? You're not lying to me like the Ring of Honor day, right?
19: You know what the funny thing is? They got me so good. I don't think they lied. They didn't have to lie to me, you know?
18: Wow.
19: They just withheld information because, you know, I was coming in and I was thinking, I was talking to the rookies, which, you know, I did that. That was after the fact, but the interview portion, I knew that I was doing that. You know, I knew I was going to sit down and go over the plays and kind of give my insight and what I, you know, what I had to think about the plays or whatnot. And then they just threw that in, you know, on me. But another moment within that happening, when I'm sitting there, I'm shocked, and I just happen to look back at everybody, and then I see KO in there, I see everybody in there. It was like, when did everybody walk into the studio? So
18: that's so good.
19: You know, Tracy as well.
18: Yeah.
19: And Tom, I'm looking, I'm seeing everybody's face, and everybody's just lit up, and just like, you know, yeah, we got them.
18: That is so beautiful. Well, you said HOF John Randall had a purple jacket on. Well, I mean, he's a Hall of Famer, man. You know that. So that means he has a gold jacket. You're going to have a gold jacket one day, right? I mean, you had a Hall of Fame career. Is that something you think about, or like how important is it to you? You know, when the when everything becomes completely eligible.
19: Yeah, that's definitely important. You know, it's something that I've dreamed about as well. You know, getting that gold jacket. You know, when you grow up as a kid and you aspire and dream about being in the NFL, and for me, it was to be the best to ever play. You know, that was always my mentality. And, you know, when I worked hard and all the work that I put in kind of led to what I was able to do within my career. And, you know, it's one of the main reasons that I'm being inducted into the Ring of Honor, you know. So the next jacket to get is definitely that Hall of Fame, that Hall of Fame jacket, you know. So I'm just looking forward to that. You know, it was I got a text from my good bud, Larry Fitzgerald, you know, yesterday, and he was just, you know, congratulating me. And, you know, and he was like, hey, let me know, man. Let me know when, you know, when you're going to, which game you're going to select so I can make sure I'm in the building. Mm-hmm. And then, you know, I was like, hey, you need to let me know, you know, what's going on with the Hall of Fame, because I'm going to be down there for sure, you know, since he's going in this year.
18: Yep.
19: So, yeah, man, that's something that, you know, I've dreamed about, and, you know, God's willing, I'll be getting fitted for that jacket soon, too.
18: Hey, in 2007, when the team drafted you seventh overall, you became Rookie of the Year. The you know, a lot of the news up to the draft was you and that collarbone. And, you know, this is before social media, and it's before people chirping the way people chirp now. It's like nobody can keep a secret. But I remember, you know, up to the draft, walking over to the facility at Winter Park in Eden Prairie to do the draft show. And, you know, they were going to take you, but they had sold it so well with that collarbone that everybody thought the Vikings were going to draft cornerback Leon Hall. But did you know draft day that you would be a Minnesota Viking? Did you have a good idea?
19: I did. I had a good idea, you know. This is what I figure. I figure if I get past Arizona and Tampa Bay, you know, I figure that I will, you know, be selected by the Vikings with that seventh pick. So, you know, because my meeting when I went down went really well. You know, Eric Bieniemy really loved me. He knew me since high school. You know, he had recruited me when he was at Colorado, and then once he went to UCLA, he recruited me. I actually took one of my official visits to UCLA. You know how he did that, but he did it. Just having that relationship with him, and then talking to the organization, you know, Coach Childress, and, you know, and the Wilson, all that, and I knew that they kind of really liked me, so I knew it was a possibility.
18: The great Adrian Peterson, part of the Minnesota Vikings Ring of Honor. Next segment, you'll hear Adrian talk about those who perceive he was bad at catching passes. And also, we'll learn about his 14-year-old son, Adrian Peterson Jr., who seems to be on the fast track to success. That's next.
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24: The Chicago Bears may be headed to Indiana. And then again, what's in a name? 10 NFL teams don't actually play in the city they're named after. The Jets and Giants don't play in New York. 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I'm John Lund.
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3: I'm KFGO Chief Meteorologist Tom Szymanski. Turning partly sunny, a chance for showers and thunderstorms, and that would be mainly on the Minnesota side, maybe southeastern, most North Dakota, northeast South Dakota as well, but it could happen anywhere. High temperature close to 84, the wind north to northwest at 7 to 21. Partly cloudy, a chance for showers and thunderstorms tonight, down to 63, north to northeast, wind under 11. Partly to mostly sunny, windy tomorrow, a chance for showers and storms later afternoon or evening. 94, south-southeast winds at 19 to 38 and gusty, and those showers and thunderstorms will march on through for tomorrow night, primarily before midnight, and some storms late tomorrow afternoon through the pre-midnight hours tomorrow night may achieve muscular status. Low 68, Wednesday, partly sunny, breezy, chance for showers and storms, high near 84.
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6: So here, last segment, you heard the first portion of PA's conversation just a couple Fridays ago with running back great Adrian Peterson. Here's the rest of that Covenant catch-up.
7: Second and 9 from the Green Bay 37. It's all tied at 34. Rudolph in motion. Hand off Adrian to the left. Gets through the line of scrimmage. Bumps it out to the 30. Cuts it back to the 25. Inside the 20. And he's tackled at the 11-yard line. That's a 26-yard run for Adrian Peterson, who is 8 yards shy of Eric Dickerson's single-season mark. And unless Blair Walsh misses this and we go to overtime, Adrian Peterson will finish 8 yards shy of Eric Dickerson's 1984 mark of 21.05.
8: Adrian Peterson now in the Ring of Honor with the Minnesota Vikings. We chatted earlier, and there were so many accolades and wonderful moments with Adrian on the field with the Minnesota Vikings, but 2016 was a little weird. The Vikings were going to play the Indianapolis Colts at U.S. Bank Stadium. Strange week for Adrian and some situations up to the game. Strange game for Adrian in the game. Final game for Adrian Peterson wearing the colors. When we chatted, I'm like, did it end okay here?
9: You know, it didn't finish exactly how I wanted, you know, or how I envisioned. But, you know, when I look back on it, a lot of it had to do with me as well. Mm-hmm. And just kind of how I went by things. But, then accomplish winning a championship was something that, you know, was on my list of things to do, the top thing on my list to do while I was there in Minnesota. But, you know, when I think about it, you know, there's so many great relationships we built and so many great memories there as well. And as far as, like, the head, right, the organization from, you know, Rick Spielman to Kevin Warren, all those guys, the relationship was awesome. And even with Coach Zimmer.
8: That's great.
9: You know, me and Coach Zimmer, we didn't hate each other. He's a heck of a coach, a guy that I have so much respect for. It was just one little situation towards the end that kind of rubbed me the wrong way. And I felt like I could have handled it different, you know, because, you know, I think that year we got the new running back coach that came in. And he reached out a couple times just to kind of talk and, you know, kind of gather, you know, what I was thinking and this, that, and other. And I kind of missed his calls and never really got back to him, you know, because I was kind of caught up in my feelings. And, you know, so I think that kind of unraveled to you know, them bringing in a different

0: guy and me going in a different direction.
1: And you know, you mentioned that chasing a championship here with the Vikings was first and foremost, and that that 2009 season and Brett Favre, and I never will forget the moment in the locker room after the Saints went to Cheatin' and beat you guys in overtime. And it's you in your third year, Sidney Rice in his second year, Percy Harvin, Rookie of the Year. And you guys are all around Brett Favre. And the thing that I just loved that whole year, man, is that you know, he was nearing the end of his career and all you guys were just starting. So, like, I would see you guys interact with him, and it was like you looked up to him so much because all you guys grew up watching him. But he was like a surrogate uncle or something like that to you guys too, man. It's just when you guys all embraced in that locker room at Superdome after that game and you all cried, I'll never forget that. I mean, that's the closest you got to a championship. But that 09 season and Brett Favre, what did he mean to you?
0: He meant a lot. You know, you grow up and you're watching, you know, a legend, you know, at play, you know, his legendary career. You're watching him at Green Bay and all the things that he was able to do down there, just the way he played the game, the passion he played with. So you had so much, you know, just love for him and admired his game and just, you know, just everything about him, you know. So, you know, once he gets towards the end of his career and, you know, here you are, and as a, you know, second-year guy, third-year guy, and you're playing with Brett Favre, you know, it was pretty spectacular. You know, a really amazing moment. And then even more impressive was just his knowledge of the game and the incredibly strong arm he still had, you know, at that age of 40. You know, some of the throws he used to make at practice, and you know, you have to have your head on the swivel and your catching hands, you know, ready to catch the ball because he was a true gunslinger.
1: Yeah,
0: and he practiced the way he played in the game, so those balls were coming full speed. But just to have those two seasons and in that first season in 09 and accomplish the things that we were able to accomplish, you know, but just fall a little short. You know, it was something that, you know, I'm sure we'll all remember, you know, for the rest of our lives. And just to be able to play with a legendary guy like him was awesome. And then next year, you know, the season wasn't as great, but, you know, we bring on Randy Moss, and it's like, you know, another legend, you know, Ring of Honor guy right there, Randy Moss. Like, how awesome is that?
1: Yeah, for sure.
0: To play with Randy Moss, too.
1: Yeah, a couple of Hall of Famers, too, like John Randall, Randy Moss, Brett Favre, Adrian Peterson. I mean, that just sounds like it's supposed to go that way. All right, this is fantastic, Adrian. God bless you, man. I really appreciate the time. A couple of quickies to close here, because I do want to talk about your son. But you said with Brett you always had to have your catching hands ready. All right, I've never asked you a question like this, so let me frame it up like this, all right? Listen closely. How would you respond to those who describe your Vikings career like this? Oh, Adrian Peterson, Hall of Famer for sure. One of the game's all-time great runners. Not much for the catching game, a little too mechanical. How would you respond to that?
0: I would say, watch the 2 years. Brett Favre was there.
1: Ooh.
0: And look at my receiving stats. I think the first year I had maybe 450, 500 yards receiving. And then the next year I had maybe a little something under that.
1: Yeah.
0: But I would just give them that example right there. You know, I actually had a quarterback that kicked the ball down to me and found me and put the ball in my hand outside of handing the ball directly to me.
1: That's a beautiful answer, man.
0: You know, those numbers don't lie. You know, my receiving yards picked up for a reason, you know, when he was around.
1: I mean, once a competitor, always a competitor. I mean, seriously, how long you been out of the game? 5 years? 4 years? 5 years?
0: Yeah, 5 years.
1: Okay.
0: Man, five years.
1: I mean, you're never going to give anybody an edge at anything, are you?
0: No, I still feel like I can play.
1: 2009, your run at Pittsburgh when you trucked William Gay. Is that one of the most memorable in your career?
0: Yeah, yeah, that's definitely one of those ones that I remember the most. You know, just and the crazy thing about that PA is that I literally, as soon as I turned around, I was kind of shocked to see him, and you can kind of see it in like my gallop and how you know, even though I ran the guy over and stepped on his chest, you can kind of. The part that upsets me is like, dang, I should have just, as soon as I turned around, I should have just, you know, pushed the gas and just ran through him immediately. But I ended up running, you know, running through him and then hit the sideline. And you could just see just the energy that was let out, you know, once I got tackled on the sideline. It was just one of those games going against that Steeler defense, too, where I was just locked in and wired up.
1: Hey, before we say goodbye, Adrian, tell us about your 14-year-old son, Adrian Peterson Jr. I read some stuff about him as I think an eighth-grade football player. He'll be a freshman next year. It's Texas high school football. I mean, seriously, what do we have here with Junior?
0: You know, just really have a special kid, man. He's really, really smart, you know, and that's the one thing I love about him the most. He's a lot smarter than I was, you know, at his age. But a really smart kid. He's very mature for his age and just his mentality and how he approached school, and not only school, but how he approached his craft with how he trains, whether that's baseball, football, and even, you know, this track. You know, so he actually understands that you get out what you put in. You know, so he works out extremely hard. He's really dedicated with what he does, and he's intentional. You know, you can tell him, hey, you know, you need to. I felt like on this play, you know, when he was running the ball, because he's an athlete, right? But he plays a receiver position. He played running back. He played defense side of the ball. Cornerback, so he does it all. But you can tell him, hey, on this running play, I felt like you could have pressed it a little more, you know, before you jump cut and bounce it outside, and that would have, you know, got that Mike linebacker to commit more, and you know, maybe you could have broken for, you know, 5-10 more yards. And you know, you will see him go out there and he'll do it, you know. And even when it comes to running routes, it's the same thing. Like, hey man, this guy was playing, you know, more inside, you know, try to, you know, spread it out a little more, come in tighter, and you know, go 2 or 3 yards, maybe you then hit the right depth, and he's able to respond and get it done, you know. So that's been the most impressive part about him, that he picks up on those things. But a really smart kid. He's a hard worker. You know, he comes home around about 4 o'clock, and shortly after that, I see him outside, and he's, you know, got his cones up, and he's doing receiver drills and practicing routes and stuff like that, you know. So at his age, to have that mentality and that focus and that dedication, you know, is one of the reasons he got, what, eight or nine, you know, D1 offers right now, you know, Minnesota, University of Miami, Florida State just offered him on a Monday, Syracuse, so Baylor, and so he's, you know, he's a special kid. And last year, I mean, this past summer, man, he had a growth spurt. You know, he right now he's probably about 180 to put on a little more weight, about 180, 185, 6'1", and he's ripped up, man. I'm like, this little kid, this guy is cut. You know, so you know, here soon I'll be, you know, I'll be looking up to him. Yeah, you know, which I'm not looking forward to, because I don't want to be looking down on me like, hey, Dad, what you say again?
1: Hey, I just got a text from Jimmy Pessis with Continental Diamond. Remember those awesome private parties you'd come to at Continental Diamond with a bunch of other players? Man, we had some good times there.
0: Man, some great times there. Great time. What a great family, a great company. I'm happy to get down there again, man. I miss those moments, man. That was awesome times, being able to be a part of that.
1: You're fantastic. Congratulations on the Ring of Honor induction. Well deserved, and I'm sure I'll see you up here at the stadium one day, okay?
0: All right, look forward to it, PA. Good to hear from you. Good to talk to you, brother.
1: Adrian Peterson.
2: And he's loose!
1: Let's go! Right now.
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16: From the KFGO News Center, I'm Jake Anderson. The Cass County Sheriff's Office says a second arrest has been made after an investigation into the trafficking of narcotics in the spring of 2024 at the Cass County Jail. 34-year-old Daria Renville of Sisseton was arrested in South Dakota and transferred to the Cass County Jail nearly 2 years after a warrant was issued for her arrest. Governor Tim Walz will sign a $1.2 billion bonding bill today. The infrastructure package supports projects around Minnesota for public safety, clean water, transportation, state buildings, and housing. The governor will be joined by St. Paul Mayor Kalee, her along with transportation, labor, and budget state officials. A North Dakota state judge is declining to rule in a lawsuit between Tesla and the North Dakota Department of Transportation. The judge is letting the case go through the administrative appeals process. The case comes from Tesla's attempt to build car dealerships in Fargo and Bismarck. The Tesla applied for two car dealership licenses in September 24, but were denied due to state law that says vehicle manufacturers cannot own car dealerships and must sell their products through franchise dealerships.
1: Gordo, we're back.
17: Oh, we're back.
1: We're back.
17: We're back.
1: We're back. There was an internet outage at Twin Cities Orthopedics Performance Center, and when that sucker crashed, the board, would you describe the board? The audio board?
17: Yes, our audio and production board, our Wheatstone, it requires some network connectivity too. And when the internet went off for all of us, the board said, "Nah, I'm going to take a break too," which created some issues that were resolved. I have to do it. And those of you listening to 9 to Noon,
1: what happened?
17: Inner workings, it's on-air production.
1: We're back.
17: The staff, the VEN staff here, as I affectionately call, whether it's Jared Wells or Jess Meyer, back at our station, I call them the nerds.
1: Yeah.
17: And when we have issue, the nerds, they put on the superhuman costumes and they handle business. And that's what we got here at Twin Cities Orthopedics Performance Center today from our guy, Cole.
1: Led by a young man named Cole Mayer, who's not only with the Vikings Entertainment Network, he works with IT, he's a broadcast engineer. The work he did in feverish fashion to get this, because so the internet comes back and I'm like, all right, we're back. No, we're not back. The board's fried. Cole Mayer and those working with him, excellent covenant collapse, the only way to do it.
17: Thank you.
1: I mean, seriously, Cole, well done, man, in very quick fashion. So we're back and, joining us now is Joe Rush, Director of Youth and High School Football for the Minnesota Vikings. You've heard 9 to Noon talk about it today and last week. 6:30 tonight on KFAN, Hal V and Parker Fox are going to be at TCO Stadium. And we're going to have a 6:30 radio show during the Girls Flag Football Championship. Now, the games begin at noon. All right, so there are girls' flag football games at noon today at the TCO Stadium. Tickets are free through Vikings.com, assuming some are left. And the schools that are participating include Centennial, Creighton-Durham Hall, Eden Prairie, La Crescent, Hoka, Minneapolis, Washburn, Minnetonka, Park Cottage Grove, Rogers, Rosemount, St. Louis Park, St. Cloud Tech, and Waterville, Elysian, Morristown, along with White Bear Lake, if I didn't say them. We've had Joe on the radio before. Director of Youth and High School Football has a lot to do with that. The Wilf family, I think, has pumped $2 million-ish into flag football, specifically girls flag football. And Joe joins us now. What's up, bud?
18: Hey, PA. Thanks for having me back. It's great to slide back up into the big chair here.
1: It's a big day for Joe Rush today, isn't it?
18: It really is.
1: It's like
18: is,
1: the culmination of a bunch of ideas and meetings. I think Minnesota High School League's involved. It's a big day. A big day for you.
18: Big day for me, but more importantly, a big day for all these girls and these coaches and these young women that are finally getting an opportunity to play the game of football that they have always dreamed to do.
1: Now, 6:30 tonight, KFAN championship game. Let's begin here. The league with girls flag football went from 51 to 104 in 2026. How?
18: That's a great question. You know, I think it's a culmination of a lot of effort on multiple fronts, right? But it's also because it's such an accessible sport for schools to offer and administer. It's easy for the girls to pick up and learn. You don't need a ton of girls to form a team. So it's really just an accessible sport, but it's also building a really profound sense of community for these girls. And they're really gravitating towards an opportunity that they've frankly wanted for a long time and just now are finally having the chance to capitalize on.
1: What led to the genesis of this idea? Like, was it a Wilf? Was it you? Who comes up with the, hey, let's do this for the girls, flag football. Let's eventually push hard enough and put enough money into it to get it to go varsity. And then the next layer, I would imagine, would be a path to college sports. I don't even know what's happening there with flag football. but like the genesis. How did you guys come up with this?
18: Yeah, it's a great question. And, you know, ultimately, it's the girls, it's the schools, the coaches telling us that they want it. But as you zoom out a little bit, there's already 22 states plus Washington, D.C. that have this as a high school varsity sport. So while I'd love to say that we're super unique here in Minnesota, it's ultimately a national and frankly, a global movement with the sport being offered in the Olympics for the first time in 2028 in the L.A. Olympic Games for both men and women. We've really seen that be a springboard. And you noted it, right? We now are seeing a collegiate opportunity at the D1, D2, and D3 level. So and we're really building out the whole opportunity pipeline for these girls.
1: I ain't trying to shortchange the ownership group here, the Will family. I think it's $2 million-ish that they put into this over like up to a half decade, 2, 3, 4 years, right?
18: Yeah, and that's just direct funding too. You know, there's all the ancillary and you know educational resources and you know best practices and things that have added value to this on the experiential, but also the development side as well. So $2 million, you know, certainly is in the kind of the hard cash value, but there's been so much more that's been put into it.
1: What where does the money go? Like, how does it help?
18: A lot of it goes directly to the schools, to the programs to be able to pay coaches, buy equipment, you know, order uniforms, but a lot of it too just goes into the infrastructure costs, right? You know, making sure we have well-trained officials to support this in a long-term and healthy way. We need athletic trainers. We need ADs that know what they're doing in terms of athletic administration. So a lot of it certainly, again, has been direct to schools, but a lot of it's been put into the long-term sustainability and the infrastructure as well.
1: What's the envisioned long play with what you guys are doing?
18: You know, at the end of the day, we want to follow suit with, you know, where nearly the majority of the country is going, right? We want this to be a high school varsity sanctioned sport here in Minnesota. So ultimately, we have a couple more steps to achieve in that end goal. But, you know, member schools, girls, athletes, coaches, officials, they're all telling us that's where they want this sport to go, high school varsity sanctioned status.
17: What does emerging sports status mean? Because it feels like on the rungs of this ladder, working with the state high school league, that's a part of this conversation too.
1: And that plays into last week, the Minnesota State High School League tabled a vote to grant emerging sports status.
18: Yeah. You know, transparently, the emerging sport process or protocols are fairly new here in our state. So, you know, transparently, I think we're all kind of learning a little bit about what emerging status means. You know, certainly with over, you know, 104 teams, over 3,500 girls playing, you know, we think it's an undeniable level. You know, that's where we're headed. But, you know, ultimately, at the end of the day, we would have loved to see that vote pass last week. But we're confident in the process. We respect the MSHSL protocols and bylaws there. But, you know, we're really excited and see a long future with this sport.
17: So you saw this massive jump year to year, 104 teams up from 51. What does 2027 look like? So you see this tournament and everyone's playing in it. There's got to be a, like, I want in. So does 100 become 200? And then now we're talking just logistically how to organize this thing. This is probably a fun part, a frustrating part maybe at times, but a fun part of the growth process.
18: Yeah, that's the fun part. You know, nobody has the crystal ball to exactly see where next year goes. And ultimately, we didn't know 51 would go to 104 either. So we are certainly ready and prepared to help facilitate for any school that wants to join. We actively are wanting more schools, more girls to participate in this sport. And certainly the more teams, the more schools. Schools and girls that participate, the better our chance of sanctioning status is.
1: So you mentioned, was it 22 states, including D.C.?
18: Correct.
1: Nationwide popularity. Is this something that, with girls flag football, that became the inception of it was there and then it just took off? I mean, like, everybody wanted to be part of it.
18: Exponential growth. We are seeing participation numbers, you know, nationwide double year over year, if not more. And, you know, with, again, nearing a majority of the states here in the United States that offer it as a high school varsity sport, we expect that number to continue to increase. And we found, too, that once you offer it as a formal, acknowledged, credible sport, even more schools, more girls want to play. So as soon as we kind of get that formal kind of status, I expect that to even take a bigger jump.
1: The attendance for the games today, then the championship game tonight. I mentioned it earlier that tickets are free through Vikings.com. Still tickets available?
18: Correct. Yep.
1: Right on.
18: Please visit Vikings.com/girls flag.
1: Games begin at noon, right?
18: Games begin at noon. We expect our championship game to start around 6 o'clock.
17: Mm-hmm. Is that just in a minor, this is probably a clipping penalty, but they would need to go to Vikings.com to get that free ticket versus just showing up saying, hey, let me in, right?
18: Correct. Yeah, we are asking everybody goes online to claim a free ticket on Vikings.com/girls flag. If you do show up at the gates, our ticket resolution people will help you.
17: They'll probably figure something out.
1: So you have 13 squads here today, right?
18: Correct.
1: So they start playing at noon, and that will determine the two that play this evening around 6 o'clock on KFAN.
18: Correct. We had, 13 districts of 8 teams, and so they went through a playoff round, so that's, you know, hence the 13 qualifiers for the state tournament in a single elimination format. So it is a, win and in advance type of tournament. So,
1: well, who got the bye? We had 13. Yeah. What are we going to do here?
18: Top three seeds got a bye. So Minneapolis Washburn, Rosemount, and La Crescent Hoka get a first round bye.
1: How'd they get a bye?
18: That was a tiebreaker status of, they had perfect records, 11-0 on their regular season, which is really impressive. And then, the matrix of strength of schedule, head-to-head, points allowed, and all those things.
17: Coin flip at a diner.
18: Exactly.
1: Do you do all that?
18: We have an advisory committee of ADs and coaches from member schools from around the state with really good representation, perspective, background in high school sport administration that helps us along the way.
1: The voice of Joe Rush, director of youth and high school football for the Minnesota Vikings. And the girls flag football championship takes place tonight on KFAN. Begins around 6:30. We have 6 o'clock. We have a radio show at 6:30 with Zach Halverson and Parker Fox on KFAN at 6:30 tonight. And once again, go to Vikings.com and you can claim tickets if you want to come watch the festivities today or the championship game this evening. How physical can the girls get in girls flag football?
18: Yeah, it's a great question. We always say it's not necessarily a no contact sport. It's a minimal contact sport, right? Just kind of like basketball, right? It's not necessarily that, there's zero contact. But there is an emphasis on not having collisions, right? So, it can be competitive. It can be a little bit physical, but in a managed and controlled way, which a lot of girls love.
1: So what is it on, like, versus 7-on-7 or what?
18: Yeah, the gameplay format is 5v5 at this stage. So the field width is 25 yards and the length is 50 yards. So we fit two fields on one traditional 100-yard football field. So there's a lot of action going. It's a fast-paced, high scoring. So it's a really, really fun game format.
1: All right. So if I'm running some kind of a sneaky screen and I get a player or two out in front of the skill person, therefore to block, I got to block. That has some physicality to it. Yeah. How is that officiated?
18: Good question. In this game format, blocking is not allowed.
1: Got it.
18: So unless you're the offensive player with the ball, you're not allowed to screen. You're not allowed to push, shove, or block.
1: So you're seeing spins, cuts.
18: Yeah.
1: Just to keep that flag away from the adversary.
18: Exactly. And there's really, really creative ways to avoid flag pulling that, if you've never watched it before, it'll fascinate you.
1: Like what?
18: There's a move where, like a hip dip, right, where you're running full speed and you just change the level of your hips versus trying to do a spin move or trying to do a jump cut or something like that. It's a really impressive and athletic movement.
17: You get fined for the hip drop tackle in the NFL, but the hip drop flag pull completely in play.
1: And I haven't felt my ribs in 30 years. I've been trying to drop my hips for 15. I mean, I got to get out there and see what some of the yard is, Nordo.
17: Well, I just saw this too. So we want people to come in again, Vikings.com. If you cannot, middle of a workday, et cetera, you can live stream these games. Hey, what does this look like? And I can't get in on person. You guys have worked with Strip Varsity, I believe. They're going to have this content available online so you can watch the games today, too.
18: Yeah, that's correct. The Minnesota Star Tribune has been a great partner in really advocating and showcasing these girls, these athletes, and their talents. So, yes, as Nordo mentioned, if you are not able to come to TCO Stadium today, please tune into the Strip Varsity live stream link and learn a little bit more about this sport.
1: Where do you find refs?
18: It's been a targeted effort to try to boost the officiating pool, not only to elevate all sports, because a lot of our officials are coming from a background of tackle football, but a lot of our officials have never officiated before. So it's really a value add to high school sports in totality, because we're finding that a lot of people, their entry point might be flag, but they're that much more likely to go officiate tackle football or basketball or wrestling. So and we've also seen it over index on female officials too. So it's been really, really cool to get more women involved in this game in more ways than just playing and coaching.
1: So what would lead to a flag?
18: You can't flag guard, right? So you can't like stiff arm the opponent while they're trying to grab your flag, something like that, right? Certainly a
1: what
18: lot
1: about
18: of
1: slap.
18: You can't slap. Nope. And a lot of the
1: get out of there.
18: A lot of the traditional ones too, like false starts or offsides.
1: Yeah.
18: The quarterback rusher has to start from 7 yards behind the line of scrimmage. So there's some
1: depth of route.
18: Exactly. There's some nuance to the rule set, and I would certainly encourage everybody to kind of do some research and reach out to us if you want to learn more.
17: Is that why I saw Trey Blake in the hallway?
1: the path to college to colleges, all right? So and if I'm completely out and in the wrong lane here, then just take me deep, because I'm thinking, if this has grown nationally the way you say it has, and we've gone from 51 to 104 locally, and we're pumping money into it, there it would seem like a next step would be viable. So is this a path to, like, colleges having girls flag football leagues?
18: Absolutely.
1: Or do they already have them?
18: Yeah, it certainly already have them. I'm sure this is an outdated statistic, but there's more than 65 NCAA collegiate programs across the country. Here locally, we just completed our second year of a kind of a Vikings-backed collegiate league, featuring in large part a lot of, like, MIAC, UMAC, WIAC, Northern Sun types of programs. We had 9 compete this past spring. A lot of the girls, women that competed on those rosters, a lot of them were starting to come from our high school league. So I know in particular there was a couple of Moundsview girls that played on the state St. Ben's team this past spring, and we're continuing to see girls commit at the collegiate level.
17: Well, an Olympic trickle down too. I mean, it's not, it's not everything drives or is driven from the Olympics, but you think the combination of the NFL, I don't see breakdancing necessarily becoming a massive college and high school phenomenon. Maybe it will be. Who knows? Don't sell it short. But the Olympics kind of helps, right? Because now you're going to get groups and training. Everybody wants, the curling. You think about that vibe after the U.S. team wins it. The Olympics can probably help drive some of this popularity, too.
18: Yeah, the Olympics is a tremendous springboard. And there's also developing of a professional league as well that we might be a couple years away from that reality. But ultimately, to your point, the Olympics is an awesome springboard.
1: Two more. Joe Rush, director of youth and high school football. Back to the Minnesota State High School League and tabling a vote. So this is not a varsity sport. It's like a club program or something, but getting it to become a varsity sport, MSHL has to be involved. It's like how close do you think you are to that?
18: Yeah, we think we're right there. We're very close. There's certainly some things that, I know they have some questions about or would like to see, and ultimately we feel as though we have a lot of the information and answers to make sure that satisfies, their needs, but also like the sustainable and longevity of the sport, right? Mm-hmm. So certainly, again, respect their process. We're going to be, active and good partners with them to make sure this is built in a way that's the best for the girls and the member schools participating.
1: I'm guessing the girls' enthusiasm must be infectious. I mean, how excited do they get for not only the games, but the opportunity to be part of something at ground level that can be a pathway to a collegiate sport?
18: I think you hit the nail right on the head. They're not only passionate because they're competitive and they're talented and they want to compete at the highest level, but I think they also kind of understand what it really means and the trailblazing nature of they're creating opportunity and opening doors for generations of girls to come. So I think the girls that are playing now, they really understand that, and that's a profound impact on them, and they take a really profound sense of like responsibility of that too.
1: Lastly, with what you can share, or even if there is anything, other youth and high school projects on which you're working, like what's coming down the pipeline?
18: Yeah, it's a great question. We certainly like to support tackle football in the same way that we're supporting girls flag and flag football, right? So a lot of the same recognition programs. We host games of the week or our Vikings Prep Spotlight program.
1: Yep.
18: in the
1: Friday
18: fall.
1: Night bit.
18: Exactly.
1: Yeah, that's cool.
18: Yeah, so we host all-star games in the end of the season, coach of the week, coach of the year, officiating crews of the month. So we really like to have our fingerprints all over youth and high school football.
1: Mm-hmm.
18: And then certainly down to the Little Tykes level too. We're kicking off our youth camps program and road trip later this week, actually heading out to South Dakota. And so we really like to canvas the area here and make sure kids at all levels, all ages have access to football.
1: So the girls flag football championship on KFAN tonight. 6:00-ish is when the game begins. Radio show begins at 6:30 with Halvey and Parker Fox. That's 90 to 95% of what you do, right?
19: Correct.
1: I mean, that this is the A topic. Whatever comes off that, you know, with what you said, the other stuff, that's great. But this is a big day, man. Congratulations on the hard work and getting all these girls flag football teams out here. That's going to be fantastic starting at noon. Thank you.
18: Thanks, guys.
1: That's Joe Rush. He's the director of high school sports and youth sports for the Minnesota Vikings, and we are greatly appreciative of his time. Once again, if you want tickets to come watch this today, go to Vikings.com to claim your tickets. And 6:30 tonight, KFAN, we have a radio show with Alvey and Parker Fox. Back after this.
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21: 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The Missouri River runoff forecast continues to be below average. 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
21: Dry conditions across the Missouri River Basin are continuing to reduce runoff and raise concerns about water supplies and navigation later this year. The Army Corps of Engineers reports May runoff above Sioux City, Iowa totaled just 1.6 million acre feet or 46% of average. Officials say below normal precipitation, dry soil conditions, and a lack of mountain snowpack have significantly reduced water flowing into the Missouri River system. The Corps has lowered its 2026 runoff forecast to 15.5 million acre feet, just 60% of average and the lowest level in years, if realized. John Remus, chief of the Missouri River Basin Water Management Division, said the absence of snow in the plains and limited precipitation has caused the soils to dry out, and the runoff forecast later this summer and fall has been reduced. If dry conditions continue, navigation flows could be reduced further, and the navigation season may be shortened.
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1: 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Twins lose to the Kansas City Royals 6-5. Have a day off today before they open up a three-game series in Detroit tomorrow night. 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
5: Swing and a foul tip held on by Tripp Clark, and that's strikeout number 7 for Patrick Wicklander. How about the lefty for Fargo Moorhead? He yields his first hit today, but he finishes the inning with a strikeout.
1: Yeah, he had 9 strikeouts in total. Redhawks also with a day off today after a long road trip. They open up 1-3 tomorrow night at Newman Outdoor Field against the Kansas City Monarchs. Coming up tonight, Jack Michaels, yeah, he's still got a game to call. He's going to do Little League Night in America coming up at 6:50 on KFGO. With your 740 The Fan Sports Hit, I'm Derek Hansen. Pat Micheletti, a Minnesota hockey immortality, joins now. He's a weekly component for 9 to noon during hockey season. At Pat Mick 2626 via X. At Pat Mick 2626 via X. And here he is, the man we call Mick Tockett. 2-1 Vegas Golden Knights through 3. Next game is tomorrow. What do you think of the Cup so far, and good morning?
6: Well, good morning to you, and thanks for having me. I thought it was going to be a low-scoring series. Boy, was I wrong. You knew that a Carolina team was never, ever, ever going to quit under the direction of Rod Brind'Amour. That's not in their DNA, and they proved that the other night. I think when you look at guys like Jack Eichel, who is arguably has been one of the better players in the Stanley Cup playoffs, even though he's not produced offensively, goes to show you something right there about how difficult it is to produce offensively in the playoffs, and how difficult it is to garner any type of offense when the checking is so tight. And I kind of contradict myself to a certain degree because there's been a lot of goals scored. But that being said, there have been. The scoring has happened when there have been lapses by the other teams where they don't understand that, or they do understand, but for some reason they stop playing for periods of time, and a lot of goals are scored in that time frame. So It's been a really weird Stanley Cup final, but it's been great for the fans.
1: Mick, I heard some heavy hitters yesterday on NHL radio saying that this is the best three-game start to a Stanley Cup final, and they were saying ever. I mean, and these are old school, best school, man. And I'm like, they must have elite memories, because that's a bold claim, right?
6: It's really bold, because, you know, if you go back and neither you nor I have the time to go back and listen to audio of what was said in the previous Stanley Cups. Every year they're great. This one has been great just because of all the crazy things that have happened. The number of goals being scored, Carolina coming back from a 4-0 deficit with 12 minutes to go in the game. And so we've seen a lot of crazy stuff, but every year they're great. They're just great in different ways. And this year has been unarguably a very different way in these first three games.
1: All right. Well, for instance, 1991, North Stars Penguins. All right.
6: Yeah.
1: So Minnesota wins the first one 5-4. Then Pittsburgh wins 4-1. Then the Stars win 3-1 at Met Center. All right. So maybe the scores aren't as close, but insiders tell me that those first three in 1991 stack up with these three between the Canes and the Golden Knights. Do you agree?
6: I kind of disagree. I mean, Buffalo was the heavy favorite in that series with Mario Lemieux. And
1: I thought it was the Penguins and the Stars.
6: Yeah, it was.
1: Oh, I'm sorry. You said Buffalo. Go ahead.
6: Did I say Buffalo?
1: Mm-hmm. It's all good. Keep going.
6: Regardless. I apologize. The Penguins, the Pittsburgh Penguins, were the heavy favorite in that series with Lemieux and company and, you know, Paul Coffey. I mean, they were loaded. I'd have to go back and look, but I mean, Lemieux was fabulous in that series. And you know, I think they had the better goaltending and, you know, all the way, you know, from top to bottom, they were the favorite and they won the cup.
1: And I think like in 87
6: by the North Stars that year, also. But I think, you know, I'd have to look back, Paul, but I don't think they had a great regular season that year and just caught fire during the playoffs and were kind of a surprise to get to the final that year. So, I don't know. Like I said, every year is great, but every year is different.
1: Right. I mean, and I think it was 87. Edmonton won a series in seven. First three went Oilers 4. First game, Oilers 4, Flyers 2. Then Oilers 3, Flyers 2 in overtime. And the Flyers won game 3-5-3 in Pitt. You know, that looking back and reading up on that one, I'm like, holy cow, that's how quickly we forget. I mean, that was unbelievable. But these first three have been terrific, absolutely.
17: Hey, Patrick.
6: Yeah, they have. And I'll go back. I mean, the series I enjoyed the most were, I mean, the epic battles between the Detroit Red Wings and the Colorado Avalanche. I mean, just outstanding series. And you want to talk about, and the game was different back then because there was a lot of fighting, and that was a lot of those series in the 80s and the 90s were really intimidating type series where you would intimidate the other team, and your tough guys were the tough guys, and they set the tone. And now, you know, in this era, it's a little bit different. You know, you don't see. I mean, how many scrums have we seen in this final thus far?
1: None.
6: Not very many at all.
1: Right.
6: And so the intimidation factor is different, and it's more, okay, we're going to beat you, or we're going to check you, or, you know, we're going to get the better goaltending, or whatever the case may be. A lot different than what it used to be. So, again, you know, this series has been great. And, you know, anytime you get to the Stanley Cup final, it's always fun.
17: Hey, Patrick, who's got the better goaltending situation? So on one end, you got Bussey, who comes in and plays lights out, save for the tough from Shea Theodore in OT. Bussey was unbelievable in his debut. Carter Hart, it's kind of almost like a Jesper Wallstedt situation where it feels like he's been kind of tailing off thus far in this series. You mentioned people and lapses in front of him, but all the same, you know, Aiden Hill, I don't think, has played since early April. I don't think he's touched the ice in these playoffs. Like, who's got a stronger or maybe we look at it, who's got a more tenuous situation or bigger decision to make moving forward?
6: Well, I don't think Vegas will stray from Carter Hart. They don't trust Aiden Hill. Aiden Hill was horrific during the regular season. Carolina, Bussey played a lot of hockey during the year, and he was really good. And you know, they obviously have gone with Frederik Andersen. I don't think they'll go with him tomorrow night. I think Bussey's going to get the nod, but you're spot on. Both these goalies have played a lot of hockey in the playoffs, and that's mentally draining and physically draining. And you're right. Both goalies have not been good. I thought before the series, Noto, and I think I said it on this show, that I give the edge to Vegas. But right now, neither of them are playing great. Hart has come up with some really big saves when he's had to, but he's let in some leaky ones too. And so, I don't know. Certainly the extra day's rest is going to help Hart. Now, what Brind'Amour ends up doing, we're going to have to find out tomorrow. But I think he's going to go with the guy who finished the game the other night.
1: All right, now Dylan Larkin, the Red Wings centerman, has requested a trade. That's fact. Now there was a report today that with his no trade, he has submitted a list of three teams to whom he would prefer to be traded: the Florida Panthers, the Vegas Golden Knights, and the Minnesota Wild. Say it ends up being the Wild. What if Detroit wants Wally? What if Detroit wants Volstapp? What do you think about that?
6: I say no. 100% no, because ultimately, ask anybody in hockey, if you don't have strong goaltending, you're not going to win a cup, period, stop. So that being said, I think if they do get Larkin, or obviously are in the mix, I think there's going to be more than one team involved in a deal like this. Detroit does not need a goaltender. So I don't know why they would, why Volstead would be number one on their list. Maybe, for that fact, Gustafson. Now we know Gustafson had surgery. I think Minnesota will eventually move Gustafson. That's just my opinion, but I do think that it may take some creativity on the part of Minnesota and Detroit to get the deal done. And Detroit is going, they're not going to give Larkin away, and so they're going to want some pieces to it now, and that may happen to involve another team, and they work out a deal that way. And that being said, should Minnesota get Larkin, and I think people get just stuck on the idea that, oh my God, we got Larkin, we cannot do anything else. Well, that's not true. A good general manager, which Billy Guerin is, would have the ability to make other moves to make your team better. And so it just doesn't have to be a one move type of situation, and hence that, to me, that means there could be another team involved. That could be Minnesota moving other players, via trade or buyout or whatever the situation is. And ultimately the pieces are here for Minnesota, but there's some tweaking that needs to happen, and we'll see what he does.
1: All right, last one. Minute and you get it all. McDuckett, Pat Micheletti at Pat Mick 2626. What does Sebastian Aho do exceedingly well? And the reason I ask is he never blows up a box score, but that doesn't mean that he's a middling player. I mean, he's Hurricanes immortality. But like, when you watch Sebastian Aho play, what does he do well?
6: Well, if you're going to look at a player, we all are familiar with the way Dylan Larkin plays. Well, Sebastian Aho and Dylan Larkin are not that indifferent. I mean, they're both, this term, that 200-foot player, but he's highly, highly intelligent. And if you look at players that are really good players, they are of high IQ, high intelligence, know what plays to make, know where to go on the ice, know when to make a good play or make a play and when not to know when to make a good play, are clock aware, meaning, okay, this situation, I have to do this, that, or the other thing. And so I would just put him on a very, very high intelligent player. And when you have someone like that, that's what makes him good in all areas, all over the ice.
1: Appreciate the flexibility, Mick Tuckett. Have a great day. Thanks for the time.
6: Yep, you're the best. Thanks.
1: Pat Micheletti at Pat Mick 2626 on the Stanley Cup Final and a Game 4. Will be heard tomorrow night on FM 100.3 KFAM. Also on KFAM to be heard is Minnesota Vikings wide receiver Justin Jefferson. He joins us next.
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9: Happy World Cup week to you and yours. 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France is the second choice right now on the betting board behind only Spain, who won the last European Championship. 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France's backups

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12: I'm KFGO Chief Meteorologist Tom Szymanski. Turning partly sunny, a chance for showers and thunderstorms, and that would be mainly on the Minnesota side, maybe southeastern, most North Dakota, northeast South Dakota as well, but it could happen anywhere. High temperature close to 84, the wind north to northwest at 7 to 21. Partly cloudy, a chance for showers and thunderstorms tonight down to 63, north to northeast, wind under 11. Partly to mostly sunny, windy tomorrow, a chance for showers and storms later afternoon or evening. 94, south-southeast winds at 19 to 38 in gusty, and those showers and thunderstorms will march on through for tomorrow night, primarily before midnight, and some storms late tomorrow afternoon through the pre-midnight hours tomorrow night may achieve muscular status. Low 68, Wednesday, partly sunny, breezy, chance for showers and storms, high near 84.
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0: the production and pictures and everything taking place. We are on the Justin Jefferson weight plan. If and or when number 18 joins 9 to noon from Twin Cities Orthopedics Performance Center, you'll be able to hear it and watch it at Vikings.com. New general manager Nolan Teasley will join us 30 minutes from now for sure. But kind of as a buffer, here's News Du Nord. Be right back.
1: Yeah, indeed.

0: 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For all event details, you're feeling the felt. It's poker, blackjack, and table games all year round. And live racing schedules, all of that, canterburypark.com. Yeah, the Minnesota Twins not doing so hot, so we're just going to move on from that. Brett, last segment, we were talking about Vegas and Carolina, and Game 4 is going to be manana, 7 p.m., and you're going to get to hear these games right here on The Fan. But I did kind of want your perspective on the wonkiness, and PA was going down the road with Micheletti in terms of is this the best three games to start a Stanley Cup final in the history of the league, and people on NHL radio, et cetera, saying all that, and you know, Micheletti doing his best to play historian. But in the end, I can't go that far without just going back in time and spending the time researching it. But into this series, just kind of thinking, okay, we have a Vegas squad that has ascended throughout the postseason. Carter Hart playing as well as he did in that Colorado series, with kind of just an unstoppable force in Carolina all the way through, to now seeing Vegas having the 2-1 lead through three now. What do you make of what you've seen from the Stanley Cup final thus far?
1: Well, certainly if you're looking from an entertainment standpoint, it's as good as it gets, right? Leads blown, double overtimes, dramatic finishes, and really just no way of knowing which team is going to come out on top. They're two evenly matched teams. To me, the thing they have in common is they both have elite top centers, and that's something that our club is currently in the hunt for with Lark. I mean, it's true. I mean, Jack Eichel is elite. William Karlsson is very good as well, and then you got Sebastian Aho on the other side. It's certainly a trend that if you want to get to this stage of the playoffs, you got to have a guy up the middle centering that top line. So you've got great center play, you've got great skill from Marner and Hurdle, and you've got great resilience from, you know, your Jordan Stahls and co to come back from a 4-goal deficit, 3 goals in 39 seconds. It's just, from an entertainment standpoint, it's as good as it gets for me.
0: It would have been pretty devastating. I was thinking about earlier in the series, you have that game where the Hurricanes take that 2-0 jump quick. May have been game one, I think, with Ehlers getting two right out of the gates. And Vegas comes back and wins that game. Just kind of thinking how much of a deflating moment that had to have been for Carolina. They bounce back, handle business. But now, if Vegas loses that game the other night with the 4-0 lead, as you mentioned, and everybody just kind of on cruise control, how brutal would that have been in the 7-0-2 for Torts and company?
1: Had to be just devastating. I mean, they got out of jail, too. And leave it to hockey. You know, you say hockey's a funny game. Leave it to, you blow a 4-goal lead in the span of what feels like a blink of an eye. And now all of a sudden the games, you got double overtime. And the goal that goes in to win it for you is off the end boards, off the goaltender, and back into the net. I mean, hockey is just a funny game at times. That would have been heartbreaking. But again, it goes back to, they're professional athletes and you got to bounce back from that, but also they're human beings, and having that devastating of a loss where you're basically on cruise control waiting for what's for dinner later tonight, and now all of a sudden you've lost it after you're up 4 goals. So
0: you're such a hardcore hockey fan that you can't talk about, I mean, everything relates back to the Wild, so you couldn't even offer like at least 40 seconds maybe on the Stanley Cup final before you had to take a shot at your favorite team for not having the center depth that that these two squads have. Do you think nationally the fact that this is Vegas and Carolina, that it's not the Avalanche, that it's not one of the original six, that it isn't even, I mean, the Panthers trying to, if they were in the mix, trying to chase a three-peat or something like that. Do you think nationally, you know, all fodder aside about how good these games have been, you think nationally they're paying attention to this and sinking their teeth into it, given the matchup?
1: Yeah, I mean, you would like to see maybe McDavid be in the Cup Finals for
0: he's just
1: the third
0: lose.
1: Straight
0: Why
1: time.
0: He's
1: just
0: going to
1: lose, but people love stars, and I don't know if this is the series that Gary Bettman had envisioned when he came up with this very stupid playoff format, but that's what you get. But it's still, from an entertainment perspective, like I said, it's as good as it can possibly be. 3 1-goal games, all with their very own storylines and drama involved. So do I think it hurts the national casual maybe checks in once in a while to watch a little bit of hockey? Yeah, maybe. But the hardcores are getting fed, and they're getting fed good. Fed well.
0: Yeah, game two tomorrow night. Puck drop shortly after 7 p.m. I've been given the stop sign, the break sign. So I'm hoping that means a certain special guest is around the corner. I do want to mention, though, game three tonight, not going the way that I had seen it. The NBA Finals, Wemby just kind of in awe of Wembanyama and the young crew. But game three, it's Knicks hosting the Spurs. 1.5-point favorites are the Knickerbockers. And looking forward to that one. Knicks with a chance at MSG to put a 3-0 lead on those Spurs and effectively find their way just one game closer to an NBA title would be cool for Cat. We're going to pause. That's News to Nord brought to you by The Casino at Canterbury Park. When we return, more 9 to noon. PA back in the mix. Hopefully a special guest as well. It's 9 to noon on The Fan.
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15: For KFGO News, I'm Darren Selvig. North Dakota Health and Human Services is reminding people that preventing mosquito bites is the most effective way to avoid the West Nile virus. No human cases of the virus have been reported this year, but there is still a risk of getting the disease anytime mosquitoes are active. There's no human vaccine or specific treatments for the disease. Health and Human Services is recommending to limit outdoor activities at night, wear protective clothing outdoors, and install or repair window screens. And when primary election results start rolling in tomorrow night, North Dakota's tracking map will color code the state. Secretary of State Michael Howe says the new website will shade counties red or blue based on leading parties, with darker tints showing stronger margins. Unofficial results will refresh every 10 minutes after polls close at 8 tomorrow. You can review the interactive map now at vote.nd.gov. For the KFGO News Center, I'm Darren Selvig.
16: Yeah, well, this seems to be, correct me if I'm wrong here, Justin, into your seventh year. This is a really good time for players right now. I mean, it's you tear it up this week at minicamp,
17: yeah.
16: Tuesday, Wednesday, Thursday, then boom, no football for a month and change up to training camp. Yeah. Isn't this a great time to be a player?
17: Oh, yeah, for sure. I mean, it's a good time and a bad time as well, just because, you know, if you don't really have your priorities in order, you don't have that main goal that you want to reach this month and a half, you know, it can, you know, backfire on you if you don't really continue to put in that work, continue to grind and continue to make sure your body is in order to withhold the season. And so it's just all about just continue to go on to work and continue to, you know, meet up with the guys and to continue the connection that we have been building for the past couple of weeks in OTAs. So, you know, it's a good time off, but it's still work to be done.
16: Are you always in shape? And like if you got the right call in February or March, and I don't know, something in the middle of the table and we're going to compete for it.
17: Yeah.
16: Are you always in shape? Like if you got that call in February or March and you had to compete at a super high level, could you do it?
17: If I knew I was getting that call, yeah, I mean, obviously during that time in late January, February, it's kind of relaxation time a little bit. It's always time for kind of get away from football a little bit, get away from the world, get away from fans, everything, and kind of just have that, you know, just that moment with your friends, family, whatever that kind of allows you to, you know, escape, you know, so, you know, maybe during that time, I might not be in the best shape, but, you know, if they give me a call probably a month later or especially right now, I'm good to go.
16: So with right now, when the 4th of July hits, all right, so three mandatory minicamps this week, then get away for a little while, and then with training camp, it's every single day, then games, stuff like that. When the 4th of July hits, is it like, boom, you got to get your eye, you know, kind of low-key, but you got to get your eye on what's coming with training camp and the season. 4th of July, is that the day?
17: Yeah, that's a good mark for sure. That's about the day kind of everybody kind of locks in a little bit more. Obviously, you know, some people celebrate the 4th of July, so that day is kind of like the last day of celebration or that time of off-season. So that's when it really hits and really is time to really work out for real, and get in that really top-tier season shape in order to, you know, go into training camp. Because if you don't come into training camp in at least a good shape, it's going to be a long training camp for you. So it's definitely that time to kind of lock in and really focus on the big picture.
16: Help me with this, and I'm in no way asking you to tout, okay? But odds makers have you guys at 8.5 wins for the season wins total.
17: They ain't no surprise.
16: Well, I think it's ridiculous. I mean, we're not. I'm not being Barney the Purple Dinosaur here, like super homer announcer guy. It's you won 9 last year, And we consistently had a hard time the whole year getting the best player on the team the ball.
17: Yeah, right.
16: And still found a way to win 9. I mean, like, how do you read into that 8.5? I mean, it's, again, I'm not asking you to tout saying, oh, we're going to win 13. But yeah. You know what I'm saying here?
17: Yeah, for sure. I mean, I don't really, get into, all of the different comments and all of the different opinions on what people think the season is going to go. Just because at the end of the day, it's opinions and it's guests. And they don't really know what's in store for the season. They don't really know our team. They don't know the different guys that we've added on this team to help us out throughout the season. So it's not really getting into, what he say, she say mm-hmm. about, how our season is going to go. And at the end of the day, it's about us, and it's about how we take it and how we take on, the process of winning each game. So it's not really about what they say. It's about, the work that we put in and just building that relationship with each other just so on the field it's night and day.
16: All right, Justin. So what you mentioned the word hope. What gives you hope? This upcoming season not only will be better than last season, but maybe a lot better.
17: I just have hope in the guys that we have on this team. Looking at the different guys that we have, looking at the guys that, we've had, passed on this team, and seeing, the different joy and the different work that we've been putting in this OTAs for everybody to be here and everybody's locked into to the main goal, which is getting better each day and just trying to get something out of the practices, out of the workouts, out of the use of the training room, just all of the different stuff that is available to us and being able to kind of have that team camaraderie and be together as a team in these OTAs when it's voluntary. That's just a step towards where we want to go, and it's just kind of great to see everybody here and great to see everybody just locked in and seeing the work that we've really been putting in is really special. And I really want to wake up people this year and especially hearing, they got us at eight wins.
16: Eight and a half
17: wins. Mm-hmm. That's already more motivation that's on the table from last
16: yes.
17: year.
16: Yes. It got you.
17: For sure.
16: Chip on the shoulder. Sure.
17: Chip
16: for on after the
17: shoulder.
16: 4th of July. Think about it
17: sure.
16: a little bit.
17: For sure. That's extra motivation. And that's something that we always need. It's always, the doubts are always great to have just because no one is expecting you to be great. Mm-hmm. And so when you come out and be great and no one is expecting you to, that's when it hit the best.
16: Justin Jefferson, wide receiver for the Minnesota Vikings on the 9 to noon show on your home for Vikings football, KFAM. Justin is 9 receptions from second in team history.
17: Really?
16: Not 9 from second. Now we got a little work to do to catch Chris. We're nine from passing Randy Moss.
17: Dang.
16: And I know the respect you have for HOF.
17: Yeah.
16: You're 26, right?
17: Yes.
16: Okay. So
17: about to be 27.
16: Okay. About to be 27 years of age. So, like, what do you know about how good Randy was? Because, I mean, like, he comes into the league in 98, then, he has his career and everything, mm-hmm. but down Louisiana way, you were little Justin Jefferson.
17: For sure.
16: Might have been watching the games, but
17: right.
16: maybe not knowing what you were seeing. But, like, how did you know or what do you know about Randy that made him Hall of Fame great? Because it's like we, in 2020, 2021, it's like when you started cracking these Randy Moss records,
17: yeah.
16: year after year after
17: right.
16: year, then Torrey Holt and Jarvis Landry and all right. that kind of stuff, we knew we were onto something here. This is big moving into second. What do you know about Randy?
17: I know a lot about Randy, and luckily, I grew up in the age of technology, so being able to have YouTube mm-hmm. and watch different videos of his past games and being a fan and seeing his explosion and seeing the different highlight plays that he was making. It was hard not to watch him and hard not to see the spectacular plays that he was making. So it was just really cool to just be a fan of him, being drafted to the same team, and competing with him this whole entire time I've
16: yep.
17: been in the league. So it's really just been a dream, always having those dreams of being a superstar and being top in the league and being one of the greatest of all time, but actually, you know, doing it is another thing. Actually, you know, being in those conversations and actually being next to these people and having those conversations, you know, it's really unbelievable. And then it's really, you know, words that can't really describe the feeling of actually,
16: joining that conversation.
17: Exactly. So it's really just, you know, fire experience, and it just really goes to the amount of work that I put in my whole entire life of reaching this moment.
16: You and I know you've met him several times.
17: Yeah.
16: Like when you and Randy, you know, meet each other early in the equation, respect, hug. But like, what does he say to you? Like if he offers you, because I think he was taller than you, maybe a little bigger.
17: Yeah.
16: I haven't seen you run down the field and put your hand up and wave like, come on. So it's, you know, the traits are there, but they're not, you know, they're not exactly the same. Yeah. What does he say to you about becoming the best?
17: You know, Randy doesn't talk much, you know, but when he does talk, he talk real. And that's one thing that I can say about him, that he doesn't really care about the cameras. He doesn't really care about, you know, having that exposure or being notarized of helping me or giving me advice. He's more into just, you know, giving me that information and letting me just run with it however I run with it. So it's really just great to have those type of people in my circle and being able to have those conversations with him and having, you know, Chris Carter around even more. You know, just it's really just cool to have, you know, Hall of Fame presence around you. It's really special, and to have that my whole entire career in the NFL is, you know, very, very great to have those, you know, right by my side.
16: Here's another one. Your 14 touchdowns from passing Adam Thielen for third most in the history of the team.
17: Wow.
16: Now, you recently saw Adam because I was there as the MC at the Unreal softball game. When you, I mean, you guys are so competitive at everything.
17: Yeah.
16: When you were the pitcher in that slow pitch softball game, you were trying to throw curves. trying to bust your elbow out and throw curves.
17: For sure.
16: I mean, is are you just having fun, or like, did you actually think it was going to curve?
17: It's fun when you're winning, but you know, when you're losing, you know, you got to play catch up, and it gets a little bit competitive, and that's kind of my whole entire life. You know, I haven't. Two older brothers, having, you know, a dad that was into sports, they were always, you know, on me and always being competitive and not letting me win easily. So it's just always been a natural thing for me to always compete, especially in sports. And I don't like to lose. So, you know, anytime I get a chance to, you know, get the upper hand or, you know, get to talk trash or, you know, get a dub, I'm always into it.
16: Holy cow. A couple of quickies here for Justin Jefferson. You need at least 1,008 receiving yards this year to catch Torrey Holt, to have the most by anybody through seven seasons. You'll get that easily this year, right? You should be able to get that easily this year, right?
17: I hope so.
16: What do we have here?
17: Pops,
16: hey,
17: my brother.
16: How you doing? Good to see you again. Great. Here, step behind him real quick. Get on the camera real quick so people can see what how handsome the Jefferson group is. There it is right there. Love that shirt. That's beautiful. Thank you for stopping by. I mean, you should be 1,008. I mean, you should be able to get that easily, right?
17: I mean, that's the plan. You know, obviously, you know, connecting with the guys and seeing who's going to have that starting role.
16: Yeah.
17: You know, that's going to be...
16: Got competition right now, right?
17: For sure.
16: Does Kyler throw a good ball? I mean, you've caught it enough to know he throws... What do you about his passing?
17: He's really... I would say he's really... He understands the game. He understands the defenses. He understands just how to put touch on the ball just enough to where it gets to where it got to go without making it difficult for us. So he understands the game a lot more just because he's been in the game for a couple years now. So he kind of throws the ball before you even get out that break.
16: Well, that's good.
17: Yeah, for sure.
16: So he throws you open.
17: For sure.
16: Well, we can use that.
17: For sure.
16: 1,008.
17: Yeah.
16: So story.
17: He's a smart guy. He's a smart guy, and he's a competitor, just like me. So I'm looking forward to see how good he's doing training camp. I'm looking forward to J.J. Seeing his improvements and seeing the different things that he has picked up over the all season. But I'm excited for the competition.
16: Mm-hmm.
17: You know, I'm excited for that to go on in training camp and see the different plays that they make.
16: Have you seen enough of Kyler yet, or has he run enough yet for you to determine who's faster at 100, Justin Jefferson or Kyler Murray?
17: I haven't seen him run that much yet. Not yet. Once we get in game time, I'm really make that decision. But
16: he's
17: fast for sure. He's quick. He's definitely able to, you know, make different moves and be able to extend the play a lot more, especially in the backfield with the big linemen. So I'm looking forward to see that as well up close and personal. I've always been a fan of him in Arizona, but, you know, seeing him up close in person, it hits a little bit different.
16: Last one or two. Juwan Jennings. I'm really glad you guys signed Juwan Jennings, because,
17: yes,
16: like, they made the move for Kyler, and then there was an opening there, and I'm like, well, you got to go get Juwan Jennings. I don't know what he's asking for, and he just had, like, 9 touchdowns.
17: Yeah, for sure.
16: But he's just an overall – he's a dog. I mean, he's just a tough guy. And your work in the run blocking and focusing on that last year, correct me if I'm wrong, I think it's the best year you ever had,
17: for sure,
16: paying attention to that side of it and, like, you know, and giving the extra effort and just knowing that this is important this year. I might want to catch 15 a game, but this is important.
17: Yeah.
16: Well, it's important again, and Jennings is good at it, isn't he?
17: Oh, yeah, he's a great pickup. You know, seeing the different plays that he was making in the pass game and the run game in San Francisco, that pickup was big for us. You know, obviously losing Jalen Naylor and, you know, having that spot open for, you know, a third receiver. And, of course, Ty coming along and Jug, Jug coming along.
16: Well, watching Dante Fleming at the Unreal softball game, if I'm a member of the Minnesota Twins, I sign him.
17: Yeah, he got some wheels, too.
16: He can play baseball, too.
17: Yeah, yes, he can. He got a good arm.
16: Holy cow.
17: But, I mean, we got athletes all over the field.
16: Mm-hmm.
17: So, you know, that pickup was big for us. He's a big body receiver, being able to match up against smaller corners. So it kind of allows our offense to kind of be spread.
16: Mm-hmm.
17: So it kind of, you know, you can go wherever with the ball and be able to really create some big plays.
16: All right, lastly, Juwan passing. Okay, he's 2 of 2 lifetime, and
17: really?
16: He's thrown 2 touchdowns.
17: I didn't know that.
16: Including one in the Super Bowl.
17: I didn't know that.
16: I think they just beat Philadelphia in the playoffs. He threw one in that game, too, and completed it for a touchdown.
17: Uh-oh.
16: He hit McCaffrey. They stole a play from you guys. Remember that Monday night game?
17: Yeah.
16: Did you throw to Addison, or Addison threw to somebody, and you beat him when you beat him here? All the way other side of the field. Well, the Niners stole that play. They just used it the other side of the field with McCaffrey.
17: I think I remember.
16: And
17: that was me throwing it to
16: was it Aaron?
17: Aaron Jones.
16: Okay. Well, the Niners stole that play. It scored a touchdown on it in the Super Bowl. So Jennings is 2 for 2 passing with 2 touchdowns. Johnny Hecker, the punter.
17: Yeah, he got some completions.
16: 15 of 26, 193, a touchdown, and an interception. You kidding me?
17: I heard about him.
16: He's thrown 26 times. Justin, 5 of 8, 91 yards. They didn't let him throw last year. Who's going to throw more passes and why? Juwan, Justin,
17: hey,
16: or the punter?
17: Paul, you giving our secrets out, man.
16: Uh-oh.
17: You can't give them our secrets. We got some tricks up our sleeve for sure. But
16: if Juwan.
17: I don't know. That's a good stat line. I don't know who's going to be throwing the passes this year. But
16: if Juwan throws, it better be to you.
17: That's what I'm saying.
16: Or you to him.
17: Right. Something's gonna happen. I'm telling you now. We're gonna have a trick play.
16: Sweet.
17: And
16: we're
17: gonna remember this conversation when it happens.
16: You're awesome. Thank you.
17: Appreciate you, Paul.
16: Seeing your father and brother too. Justin Jefferson, 9 to noon. He's also here, not only for the production day, but big flag football day today for the girls. Yeah. Girls flag football with the championship tonight. Yeah. Are you gonna say hi to him or maybe wish him good luck?
17: I'm gonna talk to him, give him a little motivational speech, maybe. I mean, just the support alone is big time. And being able to be, you know, hands-on and be able to, you know, just talk to them for a little bit and give them some little motivation.
16: That's sweet.
17: It goes a long way. So just trying to expand this game as big as possible, especially coming along with the Olympics in 2028. You know, flag football is the next big thing. So we're just trying to, you know, build this game as much as we can.
16: You're awesome. Thank you.
17: Of course. Thank you, my guy.
16: Justin Jefferson, 9 to noon. Back with new general manager Nolan Teasley after this.
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1: 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FM Red Hawks, they win yesterday 5-2. They end a five-game losing streak. They have the day off today before opening up a three-game series against the Kansas City Monarchs at Newman Outdoor Field. The Minnesota Twins, they were down 6-1, but they made a comeback. They fell a little bit short, though. They lose 6-5. Here's Derek Shelton talking about coming back and still fighting.
2: Well, I'm trying to take the positive from it. The first, I mean, we're played 17 games in a row. We're down 6-1 in the ninth, and you know we bring the winning run to the plate twice. So they continue to battle. They continue to grind. I mean, we just had, you know, unfortunately, one bad inning that kind of got away from us on the pitching side.
1: Shelton and the Twins, a day off after 17 games in a row. They open up a three-game series in Detroit tomorrow night. With your 740 The Fan Sports Hit, I'm Derek Hansen.
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8: The Royals held on, beat the Twins 6-5, take 3 of 4 in the series at Target Field. Minnesota has lost 4 of their last 5 games. The Vikings begin their 3-day mandatory minicamp Tuesday. Will then hold 4 final OTA sessions next week before going on break until training camp later this summer. Next, look to go up 3-0 against the Spurs tonight in Game 3 of the NBA Finals in New York. I'm Ronza Moss.
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12: All righty now, awaiting the arrival of Minnesota Vikings general manager Nolan Teasley. Nolan Teasley is the new general manager and purportedly will join 9 to noon before we are done with the radio show, which is coming up here in about 16, 17, 18 minutes. Nordo, yours truly, Paul Allen. Minnesota Vikings practice facility, Twin Cities Orthopedics Performance Center in Eagan. On a day, the NBA Finals continues. No NBA Finals last night, which was weird.
13: Yeah, that was a miss right there, schedule-wise.
12: I just couldn't believe. So I thought Sunday, I'm not trying to be Joe Q Nielsen rating guy here, but I always thought Sunday night was like a primo spot for a network to carry something. I put it on Care 11 to start, and it was Giants Cubs baseball.
13: Yeah.
12: And I'm like, damn, we don't and NBC per usual does elite work with all sports, including baseball. They did a really good job of that game last night. But maybe your guy, you have two favorite bands, Post Malone and Hanson.
13: Yeah, correct.
12: I think Hanson was opening for Post Malone, maybe in Madison Square Garden, and they couldn't get it last night.
13: No, that's probably what it was. Now, there is a benefit to this for Wemby and company, is they get an extra day to think about how the heck they're going to handle this tonight. And what we've seen through two games, maybe I shouldn't be blown away. And, you know, how close or how far away the Wolves were from being competitive and even potentially winning that series to what Wemby and company did to the defending champs.
12: Mm-hmm.
13: And I never thought it was going to be a steamroll, but I didn't think that the Knicks could potentially limit them the way that they have over the course of these first two. We knew Brunson would be fantastic. Cat, his ascension's been brilliant. You've really leaned on, you've leaned on OG Anunoby and his defense. Mm. I've leaned on Josh Hart and his defense.
12: Mm-hmm.
13: How much that has mattered to the Castles and the Vassells and the Harpers of this equation, where so many struggles that they've had just doing things they thrived in on the Western Conference side of the bracket.
12: Yeah.
13: Now a chance with everybody, the Edie Falcos and the Spike Lees of the world and the Fat Joes
12: Edie
13: in
12: Falco.
13: The third row. The fact that that they have a chance to go up 3-0 in MSG this evening. If that happens, you know, statistically, you say that series is about over.
12: Mm-hmm.
13: And Karl-Anthony Towns is going to be an NBA champion. This Knicks squad is just so perfectly balanced on both sides of the court. It's been fun, but surprising to me.
12: I think the San Antonio Spurs are recognizing what it's like to play a good team with its full complement.
13: Mm.
12: So, in other words, you catch the Wolves. You got Ant going 75%.
13: Yeah.
12: You got no DiVincenzo, who's kind of the heart and soul and lifeblood, as we learned, for like all the energy and perimeter defense and stuff.
13: He's a dog.
12: Ayo Dosunmu was, he was in and out during the previous series, so he probably wasn't 100%. Then you catch OKC, and they're down Jalen Williams.
13: Yeah.
12: So they're down their second best player. And then A.J. Mitchell got hurt during the series. He's a key contributor.
13: Maybe a hammy.
12: Yep, key contributor for them. So,
13: but in the end, the depth of OKC was supposed to be an answer to that.
12: Mm-hmm.
13: And there's something maybe, there's something instructive maybe about that series moving forward that they have to answer. The rhythm of the Carusos and some of these guys that, Cason Wallace, some of these guys that, when OKC's already up 10 and SGA's doing his thing, Caruso will go for 30. But when you need Caruso to be the guy in a big spot because you're down 7, and my goodness, Wemby can't miss and so-and-so's in foul trouble, that creates a different story to the ending. And I think, you know, they have, I mean, they're going to walk in and instantly be among the favorites next year. But I think they're pondering some things the way that we pondered how to beat Jokic. You know, they're pondering, how do we attack Wemby and still not leave ourselves vulnerable to some of these young guards they have? But that series was unbelievable. This one's been cool. But, you know, what I will say, despite the 0-2 deficit, it's not like the Knicks have run away with this thing.
12: Right.
13: There have been runs within games.
12: Yep.
13: Each game has required Brunson, in particular, in the fourth quarter, to be magical. If they leave it close, I just assume Wemby and company know that they're not out of this thing yet.
12: I think they're, you know, and you know, these coaches and players obviously know so much more about it than me and us. But from watching all the games, the best way to slow Jalen Brunson is to make him play defense early in the games. All right, because Jalen gets tired, and therefore
13: he'll get in foul trouble too.
12: He might get in foul trouble too. So I felt in game two they didn't do well enough against Brunson, and then he was full of fire in the fourth quarter. But what the Spurs age, so to speak, lack of experience or maturity, has really reared its head in this series. Like Stephon Castle, he'll freak out over things he didn't freak out over in the previous two series.
13: Yeah.
12: It's starting to look like the Spurs need this race to be able to win the next race, like the Kentucky Derby of championships in the NBA. They need this race to be better for championships to come. I don't exactly, Karl-Anthony Towns' two-way game has been as good as we've ever seen. But see, it's not like they're putting Wemby one-on-one. It's not like they're going one-on-one with Victor Wembanyama all the time. They're mixing things up so beautifully that they have one of the smartest players in the league, because he's a scholar of the game, you can tell already. Chris Finch said it last week. They have him thinking, where's this coming from?
13: Right.
12: And where's this new little guy coming from to slap at my arm and stuff like that? Because I don't think his offense has been, overly dynamic in this series. And it has to do with the defense being played against him. But more importantly, the deception of what he thinks is coming and is not necessarily always there.
13: But so I agree with you. I also think that what we're seeing from Wemby, it's not necessarily that the Knicks have found some sort of magic formula to defending him. I do believe that this is a product of Champagny, who comes out of the gates hitting 5 threes in the first. I think he finished 5 of 10 in the game, and not getting the supporting cast work. So it's not just needing the race as a group, but maybe it's even Wemby needing this race to say, okay, this is what it feels like when a mountain is on my shoulders.
7: Mm-hmm.
13: How do I adjust to that mentally? And, you know, in our series, we talked about it early on, and we just didn't force it enough. That's why we lost.
7: Yeah.
13: Is when you did frustrate Wemby, when you had Naz Reid pounding into him and being physical in the paint and then just flustering him on the other end, what'd he do? He started shooting threes.
7: Yeah.
13: And he wasn't hitting them.
7: Yeah.
13: Well, we didn't make that a thing enough in the series to keep ourselves in it. I think that you can frustrate the young cat where everything can come easy. Wemby can still, he can go out tonight and drop 40, 30, you know, 40, 20, and 10 on these guys with those blocks and everything. But how he handles himself mentally with the lack of the supporting cast at times, this could certainly be something that he learns from into years to come, which is very freaking worrisome.
12: The single biggest thing that has impressed me with Karl-Anthony Towns through these two games of the NBA Finals and through certain facets of the Eastern Conference Final, what is this? How you doing, bud? His poise, right here is good. His poise and his calm.
13: Yeah.
12: Like when he thinks there's a foul and stuff, like we're not yelling like, wow! You know, he stayed in control, and that really makes a big difference. Hi, Nolan. Paul Allen. Yep, nice to meet you.
14: Nice to meet you.
12: Other Paul Allen.
14: Yeah, that's right.
12: Multiple ways to look at it. Not as much money as the other one had. Still alive. But nevertheless, nice to meet you, man. This is Nolan Teasley, new general manager for the Minnesota Vikings. Those of you listening at KFAM, congratulations on the job. And when they called and you learned you had proven victorious going for this job because it was a competition, how did you react?
14: No, it's the immediate, there's a lot of emotion in that moment because it's something that you've been kind of working toward, maybe not directly, but, you know, there was an aspiration there. And so, you know, a lot of gratitude, just, you know, humbled and then excited to get going and just get to work.
12: What about your wife and sons? You have four sons?
14: Four boys. Yeah,
12: four boys. What about your family? I mean, because it's, you know, you had been in the state of Washington, maybe they had two forever. Now all of a sudden we're going to the cornfields. Like how is your wife and your kids? How they handle
14: I'm
12: it?
14: I'm from Eastern Washington, so this is very comfortable. And then the fact that there's, you know, some semblance of water out here, there's some familiarity in that
12: we
14: sense.
12: Got 10,000 of them. They tell us.
14: Yeah, lakes. But at the end of it, no, everybody was excited.
12: Good.
14: Everybody was. My 8-year-old Jax, he's a football fanatic, so he was, you know, right away he wanted a Justin Jefferson jersey pretty quickly.
12: And, right.
14: But no, my wife has always been really supportive, and everybody was, you know, ready to get moving.
12: Well, what do you think of your division? What do you think of the NFC North? I mean, because you come from a meat grinder of a division, bottom feeder there. I'm not going to mention a team, but like the team that runs last there, probably a little different than the team that finishes last in this division. This is a tough division, isn't it?
14: Yeah, it's a very tough division. I believe everybody had a winning record last year.
12: Right.
14: So, I mean, it's always division first to a certain extent, and we're going to be cognizant of who we're playing, you know, twice a year, and that's going to impact your build somewhat. But, yeah, you're walking right into the NFC West. Had three teams make the playoffs last year. It was two here, but, again, everybody had a winning record. So
12: mm-hmm.
14: we know the challenge ahead, and we're going to be prepared for it.
12: You fist bump here on this one. You got out of the division right as Myles Garrett came into it. I mean, that's not saying you couldn't beat the Rams with Myles Garrett, but holy cow. I mean, I don't know if you saw that deal coming or not because it was kept under wraps pretty well, but wow, what a big move, right?
14: Yeah, big move. I mean, obviously a great player, but to be honest with you, like, Jared Verse, a pretty good player too.
12: Yeah, you're right.
14: You know, young, ascending, you know, under organizational control, all those things, so... Yeah, he's no slouch himself.
12: What, as general manager of the Minnesota Vikings, just paint with a broad brush, Nolan. What do you like about your team?
14: I like a lot of things about this team. I think I touched on the coaching staff first and foremost, led by, you know, Coach O'Connell. That was a huge draw. The offensive line, excited about that, the direction of the run game. Really deep competitive quarterback room, really deep competitive wide receiver room. And then I think you have the ability to you have players that have the ability to make impact plays at every level of the defense as well. So
12: mm-hmm.
14: there's a lot to like.
12: With head coach Kevin O'Connell, For what has impressed you with him from afar? And then maybe it's become amplified, Nolan, now that you've worked closely with him for a week.
14: Yeah, I think from afar, the football was obvious, that he's obviously a dynamic play caller. Just that. And then as you work with him more closely, it's, you know, the leadership ability becomes more obvious. You know, I think I called him an elevator. He is just that. And then the capacity, like high-level thinker, big-picture thinker, and the capacity to take in a lot of information and apply it in real time.
12: When you were with Seattle, and how did you look at defensive tackle Caleb Banks up to the draft, and what have you learned about him since you've been here?
14: Yeah, talented. You know, not a lot of people on the planet walking around that look like him and have the athletic ability that he has.
12: Mm-hmm.
14: Brief exposure with him in the cafeteria. Honestly, so what does it mean right now? What I've been really impressed with is like our medical team and our performance team led by Tyler Williams, like their plan for him and putting it into action.
12: Hmm.
14: So I'm really excited about the direction that we're headed with him as well.
12: So this is Nolan Teasley, new general manager for the Minnesota Vikings. A couple of quickies to close here. Thank you very much for joining us, too.
14: Thanks for having me.
12: So you won a Super Bowl with the Seahawks your first year as an intern with the team. Are you kidding me?
14: Walked through the door and won a Super Bowl. How about that?
12: Do interns get rings?
14: I have, I have one ring, I have one coming my way here.
12: I understand that. So interns get rings.
14: In Seattle, they do.
12: That's fantastic. How did winning a Super Bowl feel to you then? I mean, you're wide-eyed, you know, I've wanted to do this forever, just left a different career, here I am, and you win a Super Bowl. How did it feel then, Nolan, compared to 4 months ago when Seattle beat New England?
14: Yeah, I mean, just kind of surreal walking into it, and then you're just kind of, you're along for the ride, and you feel really blessed to be there. This second time, because we'd gone through different iterations and of our build and kind of getting over the top, and then you look around everybody that you went on that journey with, and you realize I wanted to win that or be part of that victory because for John Schneider, for Mike McDonald, for everybody on staff, for the players, you know their story. And so being able to achieve that and win it alongside all those people was really something special. And then it brings into focus what you want to achieve here because there's so many great people here as well.
12: So you probably went to smelling the roses of winning the Super Bowl for what, 36 hours? Because, it's like, this is great. Yeah. Hey, cheers here, wife, kids.
14: Yeah.
12: Oh, geez, the combine's in a couple of weeks. I got to start focusing on that, right?
14: Well, yeah, and you touched on it. I guess that was the other special part about of winning it was that my wife and kids were there. We didn't have kids during the first one, so
12: yeah.
14: Experiencing that with my two older boys, they were at the game, and then we win the Super Bowl, we go to the parade, and the next day we start meetings, combine, free agency, draft. And then Minnesota Vikings. So I haven't had a lot of time to really think about it. So
12: how excited are your kids to get to Mall of America?
14: They're ecstatic. We were showing them videos of the roller coasters and everything. They can't wait to get out here.
12: That's so
14: everybody's
12: sweet.
14: Really excited.
12: What do you think of our quarterback's room? What do you think of your quarterback's room? Kyler Murray, J.J. McCarthy, Carson Wentz, Max Brosmer.
14: I think it's deep. It's competitive. There's an element of there's a lot of talent in there. There's football experience. There's upside. And that applies to everybody because of the developers that we have at that position. So iron sharpens iron. May the best man win. They're gonna compete hard. They're going to be developed at a really high level because of Coach O'Connell and, you know, the offensive football staff.
12: Hopefully we have a chat like during training camp or closer to the season because then you will have absorbed so much at that time. But coming from the NFC West, you've seen Kyler Murray a fair amount. He's into his eighth season, former Rookie of the Year. What untapped potential do you think is there with Kyler, now with Justin and Jordan Addison? You got a nice tight ends room, got Darisaw and so on. Untapped potential with him, what do you think?
14: I mean, yeah, the physical talent is there. He can make all the throws, he can create off schedule, and this is not a slight to anybody, but this offensive staff and Coach O'Connell, that's the untapped potential. He's gonna realize, I think, another level of development.
12: Lastly, you mentioned winning the Super Bowl, then had to go to the Combine. I do radio shows every year at the Scouting Combine, and Leslie Frazier is one of my all-time favorite people with the Minnesota Vikings while having the privilege of calling their games on the radio. How well did you get to know Leslie, Mike McDonald's right-hand man?
14: And really well.
12: What do you think?
14: Yeah.
12: Awesome guy.
14: I think you already touched on it. He's a great man, first of all. And then there's this element of wisdom. When Coach Frazier talks, you listen. And,
12: right.
14: And if you listen, you're going to learn something.
12: Well, congratulations on the job.
14: Thank you.
12: I look forward to meeting your family, maybe on a road trip or something.
14: Can't wait.
12: God bless you and your family, man. And
14: God bless you. Thank
12: you. Job well done.
14: Appreciate it.
12: That's Nolan Teasley, new general manager for the Minnesota Vikings. Nice enough to join 9 to noon. Appreciate you, man. And Sam Newton, Sarah Joram, Jeff Anderson, everybody else. John Ekstrom, thanks for the help with Joe Rush and Justin Jefferson. Likewise for new general manager Nolan Teasley. Thank you, Brett Blakemore. Thank you, Eric Nordquist, and I'm Paul Allen. Thank you for listening to the 9 to Noon radio show from Twin Cities Orthopedics Performance Center on FM 100.3 KFAM. 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
7: With your Ag News, I'm Farm and Ranch Director Sarah Heinrich. U.S. ethanol production moved higher during the final week of May, while inventories declined and exports posted a strong increase. That's according to new data analyzed by the Renewable Fuels Association. For the week ending May 29th, ethanol production rose 1.7% to 1.11 million barrels per day, equal to roughly 46.5 million gallons daily. Production was slightly above year-ago levels and more than 4% higher than the five-year average for the week. Meanwhile, ethanol stocks fell 1.4% to 24.6 million barrels, marking the lowest inventory level in 20 weeks. A bright spot for the industry came from export markets, where ethanol shipments jumped 32.4% to 135,000 barrels per day. However, domestic gasoline demand, an indicator of ethanol demand, weakened, falling 7.2% to an 8-week low.

0: team is comprised of field veterinary medical officers as well as animal health technicians. And these vets and animal health experts are our boots on the ground working side by side with Texas Animal Health. In addition to that, we're positioned to send additional trained personnel as needed. We have a variety of different resources. This includes response cargo trailers, a variety of other aspects as far as the ground release chambers, being able to deploy traps as well as sterile insects from aerial dispersal mechanisms into this area for some time now. And so back in January, we had actually shared with many of the stakeholders that we were starting to lean forward aggressively just in case something like this happened and started to be able to deploy flies about 50 miles over the U.S. border. And since February of this year, we've already dispersed over 129 million flies using aerial and ground release chambers as well as vehicle dispersal methods. In Texas, we've had trap lines that have been stretching across the southern states of Texas, New Mexico, Arizona, and California since July 2025.
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3: You can make the case that through three games of the Stanley Cup Final between Vegas and Carolina, it's the best opening three games ever to a Stanley Cup Final. All three games decided by one goal, and they are all high-scoring games, 25 goals scored combined in these first three games. Tons of drama, tons of excitement at the ends. Two of them have gone to overtime. This has been masterpiece theater in the Stanley Cup Final. I'm Nick Costos.
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9: Good afternoon. I'm KFGO Chief Meteorologist Tom Szymanski. Partly cloudy, a chance for showers and thunderstorms tonight, down to 63. North to northeast winds under 11. Partly to mostly sunny, windy for tomorrow, a chance for showers and storms late afternoon or evening. High 94, south to southeast winds at 19 to 38 and gusty. And Wednesday, partly sunny and breezy, a chance for showers and thunderstorms. Low 68 with a high right around 84.
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0: the air to deep right field for Bell, and it's gone for a home run. And the Twins aren't dead yet. There's the energy. It's 6-4 at Target Field on home run number 199 in Josh Bell's career. A credit card that's got no
1: limit and a big black jet with a bedroom in it. Well, I'm trying to take the positive from it the first. I mean, we've played 17 games in a row. We're down 6-1 in the ninth, and, you know, we bring the winning run to the plate twice. So they continue to battle. They continue to grind. I mean, we just had, you know, unfortunately one bad inning that kind of got away from us on the pitching side.
0: 2-2. And he checked his swing. I think they got him. Appeal the first, and he went. Don't even need an appeal. Connor Prelip strikes out the side in a 1-2-3 third inning. Five punch-outs through three scoreless for the left-hander from Tomo. The girls come easy and the drugs come cheap.
1: Well, I'll stay skinny because we just won't eat. Well, it's a combination of both. I mean, we knew going into today that it was going to be a shorter outing. You know, that, I mean, we were probably between 75 and 80, and I think he ended up at like 76. And the fact that he got to 76 and then we got to four right-handers in a row kind of was like the perfect storm. I mean, we actually had five right-handers in a row with

0: culvert at the bottom. Wanted to see where he could go with it, but I think we, I mean, we talked about it in the pregame. We're going to have to be mindful of him going through. Today was one of those days going into it. Knowing we had an off day tomorrow, we had a pretty full bullpen that we could be a little bit mindful of Connor.
1: Swing and a foul tip held down by Tripp Clark, and that's strikeout number 7 for Patrick Wicklander. How about the lefty for Fargo Moorhead? He yields his first hit today, but finishes the inning with a strikeout. So how you gonna do it? The pitch is driven to left field and hit well. It is up, back, and it is off the glove of the left hitter Marrero, and Jose Sermo has an RBI double here in the top of the third, and the Red Hawks have a 3-0 lead. Well, I'll stay skinny because we just won't eat it well. Lefty's pitch. Thomas sends one, and this ball well struck to left center field. Olin giving chase will not catch it. It is bouncing off the fence in left center field. Clark on his way to third. He'll stop there. It's a double for Dylan Thomas. In the private rooms with the latest Bob, an avoided hit. It comes out in front. They score! Carolina 1-2 in overtime. Including this one. Here they come again, and they score again!
2: All this great stuff for Vegas. Now they're on their heels a bit here. It's 4-2.
1: And they score again! This is incredible!
3: It is a Monday edition. I get to see my good friend Derek Hansen. I've been on the road, it seems like, since 1975. How you doing, Derek?
4: I'm doing well. You know, I said that to the KFGO morning crew this morning, is that, you know, when you are gone, when the Red Hawks are on the road two weekends in a row, it seems like forever since you've been here, right? And I'm sure you feel the same way. I mean, it's just, two consecutive road weekends is long.
3: And these haven't been the garden variety. These have been the all-consuming ones. And life in the AA, you know?
4: Well, but I still don't understand. Why are you not at Lake Country now?
3: Yeah.
4: Why are you going a week from tomorrow?
3: Right, so back
4: to Lake Country.
3: I literally just drove by Oconomowoc.
4: So why don't you just extend this road trip? I mean, not that I didn't want you back, but no. I just as soon have you, because you just went by there. Now you got to go back there.
3: And
4: who is doing the schedule for the AA? Seriously?
3: There are a dozen teams. Yeah, that's right. And in between that, while we're on depending on that, we've talked about this before. It starts out with Sioux Falls. Well, that's like driving to the supermarket out of Fargo now. You know, three hours from, that's nothing. But it's boom. And that then to KC, not terrible. Yeah, it's six and change more down, but you're fine. That KC to Milwaukee, back that triangle, KC, Milwaukee, Fargo, that has a field. You feel that one. And I don't have, you know, I just have to set up gear and broadcast and get pregames and all that. The players, this would always amaze me. And Chris Coastal will say, if you want to fly, make the big leagues. I get it. But that is the furthest one is the last one. You know what I'm saying? Where the shortest one is the first one. It sometimes would make sense to have the furthest one the first one and the shortest one the last one. But I guess, you know.
4: I know it would seem like you're gone forever, but like, what? I mean, like, if you did one trip to Lake Country, Milwaukee, Gary, and Chicago.
3: Bang, there's four right there in the area.
4: And then you come back over 2 weeks. Yeah. And then you're home. And then you just do the. And that would be just 1 month of the summer. And then it's just either at home or up and down I-29 the rest of the year.
3: Winnipeg, Sioux Falls, Sioux City, Winter. Yeah, I got you. Yeah, that's it.
4: In your own division. Yeah. I mean, if this is one league that should go back to what Major League Baseball used to do and just have, you know, play your division or league, you know, your side of it,
3: right?
4: This should be the league to do it.
3: Then meet up. Well, you know what? The Red Hawks don't go to Chicago this year. And
4: I know,
3: and
4: I saw that.
3: Do not go to Kane County this year.
4: But you go to Milwaukee twice.
3: Right. And once at the end.
4: It's absurd.
3: And it kind of rotates a little bit. Somewhere Cleburne's going, all right, fellas, we're driving to Winnipeg. And that's the
4: a whole nother animal.
3: That's the monster one. That's it.
4: By the way, you see the USHL is kind of looking to go a little bit further southwest. So yeah.
3: Yeah,
4: that's interesting too.
3: That's another league, by the way, that travels if you're a young hockey player in that league, you get to know the
4: go to Busta Muskegon. I mean, it's nothing.
3: That's nothing. It's
4: like Czechoslovakia.
3: You zip in. It's like Wisconsin. which I just spent. By the way, congratulations, Wisconsin. If it's between that and Minnesota, I think their first team All-State construction. I get it. It's summer. That's the only time we could do construction, and they do it. But I text one of my twins lived in Milwaukee for a while. That's where her significant other is from. And yesterday afternoon, the Red Hawks game is over, and now it's, you know, 4 or 5 o'clock. And, you know, you put on, you know, Destination Fargo. Not that you're not going to know where Fargo is, but you're going to find 94. And there's a lot of, if you've ever been in Milwaukee, there's a lot of ramps and back roads. And, you know, like Minneapolis, there's, you know, 169 north side. You know, there's ways around 36, 94, anyway. Milwaukee, as you go through, and it's beautiful. I always think of Laverne and Shirley. When I go on the tri-level and look down, I see that shot of Milwaukee. It's like Laverne and Shirley. Then I hear, boop. There's a 51-minute delay, and I'm like, 51-minute delay? And sure enough, Derek, all I see is red light, back taillights, red taillight, yeah, red taillight, red taillight, and as far as the eye can see, and they weren't kidding. It was 51 minutes to at least 50 to get out of just Milwaukee, knowing you have 9 hours. That's the tough part. Yeah, you've driven Wisconsin 1,000 times.
4: I haven't been all the way to Milwaukee before, because usually I go to Madison, head straight south if I drove to Florida, or go see homie in Chicago.
3: Right.
4: So I haven't been in Milwaukee. I might go, though.
3: Yeah.
4: That weekend, the first weekend, the Twins are at
3: the
4: American
3: Park.
4: Family Insurance. Or,
3: yeah, it used to be Miller Park.
4: Right.
3: And it's on Brewer Boulevard. I know that.
4: I'm working it out with our Thursday guest because, you know, the name on the ballpark no longer is a beer. It's an insurance company that our good friend with Coulter's Corner.
3: Yeah.
4: So
3: you think all the agents maybe get a little inside there?
4: It might
3: and that guy probably does. DJ does. We have such a busy week. And I was going to ask today, Derek, and Derek and I just spent the better half of off air coming in talking about driving pet peeves. Oh. And this, you don't have to be in a big city to have pet peeves. You take a little 9-10 hour excursion on highways where everybody's either trying to avoid law enforcement because, God forbid, I want to speed and I want to slow and I want to speed and I want to slow. I know where I'm going, so who cares where you're going? That's the mentality. What would be your if I ever did a, you know, we do those top fours. If I ever did your top four pet peeves while driving, top four pet peeves while driving.
4: How is your camping out in the left lane situation on the way home?
3: You know what I call them? Jammers.
4: Yeah.
3: I said, oh, there's a jammer. I don't know if you speak to yourself, but I kind of do and answer myself. You know, it is. I call those jammers, and that has got to be the number. That has got to be probably the number one.
4: Number one
3: on the pet peeve.
4: My thing recently, I've been talking about this quite a bit during the drive time news that I'm on KFGO. And Eric Johnson and I have talked about this a lot. It's like we're seeing more and more roundabouts, which I like because I hate traffic lights that take forever, right? Yeah. I mean, like going from 25th Street north and then trying to cross Main Avenue or whatever.
3: People don't yield, but
4: It's the longest. Yeah, but but the so roundabouts are, you know, more and more prevalent, right?
3: Yeah.
4: But the problem is that people are so not used to them. And then here being North Dakota / Minnesota nice is like,
3: too much.
4: You kind of got to be assertive to get in the circle.
3: You go ahead.
4: You got to get. No, you don't do that around. Yield doesn't mean stop and wait for someone to completely go around the circle.
3: Right.
4: Like if you see him coming on the opposite side, like the ones that's worse because there's two lanes that's going on Main Avenue into Moorhead.
3: I've been on that 1,000 times.
4: But people are so hesitant because, oh, they say, oh, I wonder if they're going to turn and keep going straighter. Yeah. No, go. You got to go.
3: You
4: cannot hesitate on that.
3: That's how rear ends happen.
4: Well, yeah, I mean, you just you gotta go because, and you don't want to be aggressive with it. There's a difference between aggressive and assertive, and the ones in Pelican Rapids are kind of flat, and that's a whole different generation of like people are just not used to them, and like they're a little bit scared of it. They're good,
3: gotta
4: keep the whole idea is to kind of keep the traffic moving. Yeah. You don't need to be too cautious, but I mean, you got to yield if they keep going around the circle. Yeah. Don't get me wrong, but you just.
3: I was thinking about this on my way back yesterday driving, and I thought I might bring up your four pet peeves of driving. And again, you know, everybody's perfect. We all, you know,
4: I mess up too.
3: I made mistakes, right? But, you know, but I'm on cruise primarily outside of constructions, and sometimes I'll find myself on cruise doing, you know, whatever, 73.
4: And in the 70, yeah.
3: In the 70, and somebody's doing 72. Well, that 1 mile per hour takes a while to pass. So you either have to, if you see someone coming up, you actually have to go 79 to get in front of that 72.
4: Well, legally you're supposed to. I mean, you talk to Jesse Grable and stuff. They want you to get
3: because you're going
4: to
3: be, you're going to,
4: they're going
3: to
4: give you grace, you know, as long as you're not being stupid, right. Especially around semis.
3: That. Yeah, very much so.
4: Yeah, I mean, it's like that's part of it.
3: Get out of the way, and the semis are going to go harder downhill. When they go uphill, understand that.
4: Right.
3: You know, there's little things like that on the road. But the passing lane, driving slow in the passing lane when you've been driving normal and then getting, that is number one, because it just kind of jams you. And this happened three times to me yesterday. My probably in the top four of my pet peeve is if your exit is whatever, Annandale truck stop out of Minneapolis, whatever, and you're a mile out of that exit. And, you know, I'm doing, you know, speed limit or a little bit above or what have you. And you floor it to pass
4: get on
3: me
4: the ramp, yeah.
3: And then cut me to go on the ramp. You only had a mile to wait. That happened to me three times. And I'm like, what is your, you're going to floor it and there's no jamming. Anyway, so welcome back from the road. What is your pet peeve?
4: Yeah.
3: I was locked into the best hits of the 80s and 90s, though, so I was all comfortable on that. Where we are, so the boy, was I wrong on San Antonio. I guess they just weren't ready for the Knicks. And I know it's not over.
4: No, but.
3: But the Brunson's a dude. He's a barrel-chested, big-game boy. And Cat doing his thing.
4: Well, Cat just looks like a different guy than what we saw in Minnesota, even, right? I mean, he is getting physical against Wemby and making life miserable for him, not committing dumb. I thought the reason San Antonio walked, I thought he'd just commit dumb fouls, getting frustrated with Wemby. Sure. It's been just the opposite.
3: He's squared up and he's brushed up. He's physicaled him. Yeah, it's I thought San Antonio, and I don't know if it was the series that could have taken a lot out.
4: Oh, for sure. I think so.
3: Probably.
4: Yeah, I mean, and the Knicks got a lot of rest.
3: Yeah, I mean, you know, I would have thought maybe in hindsight, San Antonio should have just had game one right after game seven and just say, let's keep digging. But, I mean, I had Spurs in five or six, and I probably wasn't alone in that, but I'm impressed with the Knicks, so I'll be the first to say it. I was off on that. Kudos to the Knicks. It's not over. But this is big. The president just bumped into Joel Heitkamp. He goes, hey, did you see what's happening in New York?
4: Yeah, that's...
3: So anytime the president of the... If there was a president of Uganda...
4: And no matter who it is.
3: Yeah,
4: too,
3: it could be the president of Uganda, you know, at a soccer match somewhere. It's gonna cause something. So that's the big thing today. You know, the president. I jokingly said, how do you get tickets? Anyway.
4: Or Hakeem. He has his own money.
3: Yeah. When I say the boy's got his own money...
4: He's got his own money.
3: We're rich.
4: How many 80 references do you think that the younger... we pulled out Stripes already. Now we did Coming to America, so...
3: You hit the jackpot, baby.
4: Yeah.
3: You hit the jackpot. Coming to America. Don't watch with your children.
4: Well, it depends on how old they are, but yeah.
3: Yeah, that's true. So that's causing a big stir for the parties, you know, and those get-togethers. I don't think I've ever been involved in one of those. You know, just full street watching.
4: Because they can't do the street thing. Yeah, that's because of this, right?
3: And there's been some arrests and whatnot. I get it. They're hyped. I mean, it's been since...
4: I was born.
3: Yes.
4: Literally.
3: Right. 70...
4: There's three, isn't
3: it? Yeah, 73. Yeah, so it's been a minute.
4: To say the least.
3: It's been a while. I get the thing, but...
4: Is it weird that, you know, I'm kind of pulling for San Antonio. Can they beat the Wolves or whatever?
3: Yeah.
4: But I'm not upset that a New York team is going to win because this franchise, and the Dolans don't deserve it by any means,
3: right.
4: But I think because of the faithful fans, they kind of do. You know what I mean?
3: Yeah.
4: I mean, Spike Lee and, you know.
3: It is. It's one of those.
4: Fat Joe and all those
3: right,
4: guys.
3: Right. It's one of those organizations. Phil Jackson. How many folks in Western North Dakota got pictures?
4: I'd be happy for
3: cards,
4: Trent Tucker.
3: Yeah, Trent Tucker. I mean, it's the Knickerbockers, man. I mean, it's that. I totally understand that. I still am obviously pulling for San Antonio. I love this, though. You know, San Antonio is a small town, big city. You know, it's got a small town feel, but it's a bigger city, obviously. but it really wraps itself around that club. It's like Oklahoma City. You know, mm-hmm. they just something about – it's almost like if that were the state of North Dakota, they would be like a Class B school that you rally around, you know, to win state.
4: I like that analogy.
3: Right?
4: You know, Salt Lake was that way. I think of the Utah Jazz.
3: Jazz like
4: when
3: that.
4: You had a one sport, yes. when you're of the core four sports, when you have the one – I think it is a little different. Now, of course, Utah has two. Salt Lake has two. But, yeah. No, I get what you're saying. The Portland Trailblazers, all that stuff.
3: That yeah. kind of feel to it.
4: Sacramento. Yeah.
3: Game three. So this thing tonight, we'll see what happens. In Las Vegas, Golden Knights, you know, they're up 2-1. You heard some of the highlights on the montage today of the show. And that's
4: what a series that has been. I mean, 3 goals in 39 seconds by the Canes to make that 2 overtimes longer than it probably should have been. I mean, that Golden Knights fans, I felt like it was the Vikings giving up a big lead or something like that. Oh, man. Speaking of, going back to that, I just wrote my couch potato commentary column on KFGO.com if you want to read that. As a Minnesota sports fan, is 2026 the year of... Man, we let a guy go and they're winning a championship. I'm out. Who is there a former Wild player on the Canes or the Golden Knights? Are the Toronto Blue Jays going to win the World Series with Louis Varland or Tampa Bay with Griffin Jacks?
3: I'll even take that at another level. Bring it right down to the American Association. Now, even though the Red Hawks and you know they had, you talked about 16 of the first 22 on the road, so there's movement that you make. They kind of, you know, they brought a switch hitter over there from the Pioneer League, Missoula Paddleheads, Derek, now managed by Michael Schlack, your good friend.
4: Yeah.
3: So the Redhawks kind of, you know, they bring a switch hitter over. Good guy, North Carolina Tar Heel, Colby Wilkerson. And they made a little move, I guess, to confirm that. And Jake Jelly, a tremendous local product.
4: Yeah, remember him, yeah.
3: He goes to Missoula. What happens? The Lincoln Salt Dogs, trying to find something, they acquire Jake Jelly from Missoula to play for Lincoln. What does he do over the weekend? Hits 3 home runs in a 24-hour period. Two in a doubleheader. And I'm thinking, man alive, we was with the Red Hawks, you know, and now he's with Lincoln. So to your point about another team in a division, so to speak, or another team blowing up, and good for Jake. I couldn't be happy. But, yeah, that's...
4: I was almost going to say this for Friday, but because with Carl Anthony Towns, I mean, there's been a lot of heartbreak on the field, on the court, on the ice for Minnesota sports fans.
3: Mm-hmm.
4: But there's been as many front office heartaches, right? I mean, because now if Randy Moss would have went on and won a Super Bowl with you know the Raiders or the Patriots, that would have been that would have won that really would have stung me. But Garnett, they kind of did it for his, but
3: saw that
4: giving up on David Ortiz,
3: Big Poppy,
4: you know, not drafting Warren Sapp and then letting Brad Johnson go. Those two win a Super Bowl together, at Tampa Bay, even though Brad Johnson had a short stop in Washington after that. And I'm trying to think who else is out there that was with this team, and then boom, they go to another team, they win a championship. You know, if Torrey Hunter, they let him go, if he would have won a championship with, you know, the Angels or Tigers, that would have been hard for me. So
3: on a deeper dive to that question, so when you look in this, and professional sports have in baseball managers and a bench staff, in football head coach and coordinators and position coaches, so on and so forth. So, and in each sport, they have general managers. They have those that help construct teams. And also they have capologists in football, things like that, Derek. So to that deeper dive to that point, is it tougher on the managers and bench staff when they have these players to deal with, putting lineups in, when to pull pitchers, who to start, who to sit down, how many innings they get, construction of a lineup. There's only so much you can do as a baseball manager. These are some of them. Or is it tougher on the Zolls and company that build teams before that, Derek Falvey, those that construct these teams to find these players and ownership? Which is the more culpable of the teams' success, those that accumulate and build, whether it be football or baseball, or those that, whether it be KOC and Brian, the defensive coordinator, which one is more culpable in the big picture of the success of a team?
4: I think I'm going to say the general manager, because how many times do you say here all the time with coaches? I mean, anyone can coach so-and-so. I mean, if I don't have talent, I can't do it. I mean, they make it easy for me. They don't make it easy for me.
3: Very
4: few
3: can take a medium-talented team and produce championships.
4: And some can. I mean, yeah, we've seen it before. But you know, if coaches are going to do that, maybe just to say, hey, and they're trying to be humble about what they've done, I think a lot of it. But it's a very good question, Jack, because I don't know. I think
3: there's a level there, isn't there?
4: I mean, and I think it's got to be a little bit of both, obviously. I mean, because you look at Tortorella, I mean, the Golden Knights weren't playing very well, and he comes in, all of a sudden, they're a different hockey team, and they might win the Stanley Cup now. So it's an interesting thought. I like what you're bringing to the table.
3: I'll throw that to the table. I'll throw that out today. To your point, I don't know if that's a 50-50, if it's a 60-40 split, if it's a 70-30 split. 237-3767, 888-458-6926. And it is. I think you're right. I think there's a split of that pie, Derek.
4: Right.
3: But I don't know
4: how evenly is a split. Yeah.
3: Right, where it is. Take a quick time out. I think we got the good doc coming up around the corner. NBA tonight and NHL. You like how they do that? They kind of mix and match.
4: Why didn't the NBA play last night? I'm sorry. You're on Sunday night prime time. That's a mistake by the NBA. Giving an extra day just to go from San Antonio to New York on a charter flight.
3: Come on. Yeah. And selfishly, it would have been something fun to listen to on my way back from Milwaukee.
4: Right.
3: Red Hawks off tonight, but we've got I'll explain more later here, but we've got a really special night of programming on our sister station, 790 KFGO. I'll explain that tonight. Also, stick around. It is a Monday edition. Jack Michaels, Derek Hansen with you on 740 The Fan.
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6: 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Kochia and Waterhemp continue to be some of the most problematic weeds for North Dakota farmers. 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

0: Monday edition. Good to have you with us today. Jack Michaels Show, Derek Hansen. To our question we had, well, I guess we've got a couple out there, your four pet peeves while driving. But anyway, I got a message from a dear friend of mine and yours, Derek, who's probably the most respected coaches in the history of coaching in the area. I won't name names, but he heard our question. Who's culpable for the success of a team? Those that build it, the GMs and so, or the coaches and their staff that do the game day operations and then all the decision making? And he said, a good coach is like a good poker player or card player. He knows how to play a poor hand well.
1: Oh, nice.
0: A good coach knows how to play a poor hand.
1: You want to be Chris Moneymaker.
0: That's right. Yeah, okay. You know how to play a poor hand well. So that's the thing. Doc Phil Johnson, we'll throw the... Hi, Doc. Good to hear you, boys. How you doing, Doc?
2: I'm doing very well, thank you.
0: We threw that out. Did you hear the question on that? Because we were just talking. Derek started the talk about how many guys are going to leave a team and go get a championship elsewhere, and it kind of blended into that conversation. What's more important at the professional level, those that build the team, here are your players, or the culpability of the coach/manager in baseball and their staff that do the X's and O's? Which one? Where's the split here?
2: Really, really good question. And I don't know if you could just say it's one thing. It seems to be like a culmination of a couple of things. But, you know, in this day and age with professionals, you know, they all know what they need to do. It's just a matter of going out there and executing. And if the coaches can allow them that ability to do that, you know, and guide them and just, you know, not be, you know, yelling at them, screaming at them, then I think, you know, it probably does fall back on the hands of the coach. I mean, that's his job, is to get them ready for the game, get them mentally prepared, and then it's their job, once they get out onto the ice or the court, to execute.
0: In hockey, they're also who's in the net. Remember, we had this chat with the Wild. You know, who do you start in the net? Maybe Lou Brown in the movie Major League answered this question, because you had ownership that wasn't getting all the players, Derek.
1: Yeah.
0: But Lou Brown,
1: he might have been the greatest manager ever. Yeah.
0: He was the greatest manager ever. He had Dorn and Harris, Jake Taylor was a washed up catcher. Yes. Willie Mays Hayes never has been. And Charlie Sheen was in a California Penal League. Mm-hmm.
1: But he just needed glasses. He didn't need an orthopedic surgeon. He just needed glasses.
0: You just need it. But that's a movie, Doc. But. Something to our point being that I don't think it's one or the other either. Obviously, there's a little bit of both. But a good manager and or a good coach has a way to get the most out of the talent that they're given.
1: Well, Phil, I mean, Torts is a good example of that right now, right? I mean, the Golden Knights, since they fired a Stanley Cup winning coach, by the way, they're a different team right now.
2: You know, that's just the Las Vegas baby roll. And I still don't quite get that. I mean, they've rolled the dice. They're taking a chance. You know, Torts is a great coach. I mean, and he's a great person. I've met him a couple of times and very personable. But, I mean, yeah, that one was – that really perplexed me. And I – you know, what can you do? I mean, you can say, well, was that the right move? Was that the wrong move? Well, looks to be the right move so far. So, you know, ownership was right on with that. But we'll see how far they go. You know, that was such an interesting game the other night. My goodness. They're up 4-0, third period, and the Canes come back and tie it. It's like you go to overtime and you just go, man, this is impressive. Now, in answer to your question, Derek, you know, Sunday night, you should have been able to put your feet up, maybe turn on the Discovery Channel, maybe the Smithsonian Channel, learn a little something, be a little cultured. You know, you don't have to have sport every night.
1: Well, I mean, I think it makes a lot more sense as a sports fan and for the NHL and the NBA not to be playing at the same time. I mean,
2: I like that.
1: I mean, there's no reason that, you know, I mean, I just don't think it's very sharp, but, you know, what do I know?
0: Speaking of the Knights.
2: Well, but remember, Derek, and I wouldn't be surprised if there's a little bit of negotiation that's gone on. You remember where Gary Bettman came from?
1: Yeah. Well, it is the hockey's tomorrow night. Sorry,
2: he was David Stern's right hand man.
1: Right. Yeah. So I apologize. Hockey's tomorrow night, but that extra day, I just don't understand. I mean, I just think when you're taking a flight, you can do a charter flight Saturday morning from San Antonio to New York, and Sunday has always been, I did a research project of this college, Sunday night's always been the biggest night for TV ratings. That's why Sunday night football has kind of replaced Monday night football as far as the marquee game, right? And 60 Minutes, All in the Family. I can go down the line. Mm-hmm. It's, you know, Ed Sullivan. So it's been the biggest night. I'm just surprised that the NBA didn't want to have their showcase game 3 in New York at Madison Square Garden on a Sunday night, not a Monday night. So, but yeah, hockey is on Tuesday. I apologize. But yeah, so they're staging it that way.
2: They had to work out all the security to get the president in tonight. You know?
1: That is true.
0: The president was in Wisconsin. Two times I've been in Milwaukee over the last couple times there. So he was in Milwaukee there. Well, I was in Milwaukee over the weekend, and then probably in what, Derek, 24-ish, I suppose 24 was in the there's a buzz, boy, when they're just like tonight in New York.
1: You're talking Milwaukee when he
0: was there.
1: Yeah, for the convention was there.
0: The
1: Republican convention was there. Yeah,
0: yeah. That I'll tell you what, you want to see traffic? That's there's some pet peeves involved in that one too. My question about the Las Vegas Knights, and I'm trying to feel like they like 2017-ish, 18-ish. They came into existence somewhere in that, right?
1: So they're not even 10 years old yet, yes. Thanks for the reminder. Yeah.
0: Thank you. Is the honey, and they won it in 23-ish, I think, a few years ago. Is the honeymoon over?
1: Doesn't seem like it. They were runner-up 1 year, too, weren't they,
0: Phil? Are we still cheering for? I mean, like,
1: no.
0: I don't say we, but I mean, do you think, like, you know how we talk, Derek and Doc? You know, when something new hits, ooh, look at that. They're a fun, the new commodity. Look at that. How about those Golden Knights? And then it's like, nah, you're done. You've won a couple too much. So that's what I mean. Is that over?
2: Yes and no. But I mean, remember how they started. I mean, that after what happened with the Golden Knights in the expansion draft, and remember everybody put some of their star players up and they took them, which was a surprise. I mean, they had a ready-made team right out of the chute.
0: That's exactly right.
2: It wasn't that typical expansion team where you maybe get a couple veterans and then a bunch of guys from the AHL or, you know, rookies or untested players. I mean, they had a team ready to go. And remember who was goaltender? Marc-Andre Fleury.
1: That's correct. That's not a bad way to go. Pittsburgh didn't protect him, right? Isn't that how it
2: Right. Yeah, my thought was, oh, they won't take him or anything, you know, or whatever. Boom, they took a lot of good players. They took a couple from, was Hurdle from Minnesota? One of those H guys.
0: Marc-Andre Fleury from Pittsburgh. James Neal, from Nashville.
2: And he was good. He was awesome.
1: Yeah, and they got a while. Well, and the biggest move for them, obviously, is, you know, when Eichel wanted to get out of Buffalo, being able to get that. Yep. You know, Lou Nanny really wanted him for the Wild. I mean, and he's showing, you know, how good he is on both ends of the ice, and that's a huge factor, too, because you get one of the best players in the league that we don't talk about enough, probably.
2: But absolutely.
1: He was often injured, too, in defense of teams that are maybe a little bit leery of it. But he's been healthy lately, and, well, I think for me, as a Minnesota sports fan, I think a lot of the Canadians feel the same way. Canadian high, they hate Vegas from the day that they first went to the Stanley Cup Finals, like it's too soon. And you know who the biggest team that was penalized for all the success that they had right away? Was the Seattle Kraken, because then they changed how the expansion draft went, much the way that the Houston Texans and Cleveland Browns, when, you know, the Browns.
0: Yeah, it wasn't so cute.
1: No, because they gave the Jaguars and Panthers, remember that in the mid-90s, they gave them the number one and number two pick, and then they gave them back in, they gave them the two second-rounders, too, right away. Like, they had all these picks right away, and when the Browns and Texans came, he said, well, we can't do that again because Jacksonville and Carolina made it to the conference championship games their second year.
0: Yeah. I mean, Vegas, as you said, was in the Stanley Cup Finals in 2018. They won it in 23. Yep.
1: Yeah, in their second year.
2: And the owners had a lot of egg on their face because they were the ones that determined how that was going to all shake out with Vegas. And they didn't realize that, wow, that's not quite what we thought was going to happen. But boom, you know, and they were content. contending right away. So, I mean, I think that, you know, the Canadian teams, and, you know, they're there. I mean, obviously Montreal was there this year. But it's the whole thing, too. I mean, if you're not good enough, get better. Find a way to get better. Do you need better players? Do you need better coaching staff? You know, you find a way to get better. And that's what teams do.
0: We are in Doc Phil Johnson joining us on the roundtable today. Jack Michael Show, Derek Hansen. Are we past the stereotype in sport, i.e. meaning, you know, a certain runner from this country didn't win the New York Marathon? Wow. You know, the stereotypes we have in sport, someone in Minnesota didn't win a thing. And I'm pointing this to the Montreal Canadiens, and I think it's 1993, the last time that a Canadian won. That's 3 decades plus.
1: Mm-hmm.
0: Are we past the stereotype, Doc, or is that still a wow? A Canadian team hasn't won the Stanley Cup in 33 or 34 years.
2: I don't think so. I mean, there's a lot of hand-wringing that goes on up there, you know, during the playoffs and things. But I mean, the reality is there's two things at play. Money is one, you know, and that's a huge deal because of the exchange and everything else that happens. Even though the players may get paid in American funds, they still have to be funded by the Canadian dollar. And, you know, that's a bigger expense, and then it gets reimbursed a little bit through the league. But you know, it's one of these days shortly, and look at, I mean, Edmonton in the last couple of years was there.
1: Right.
2: They were a goal away from winning the Stanley Cup. You know, so I'm not really buying that thing that all these Canadian teams, you know, that, no, they're there. They just need a little puck luck and a break, and I think they'll probably get there.
1: Well, and I think too, I mean, So we're talking about just a little bit over the, you know, a quarter of the teams too, right? Are from Canada right now after Quebec left. So you're, you know, and Ottawa has been kind of a mess and Toronto is jinxed. So you're talking about, you know, and obviously all, you know, the teams out in Alberta and British Columbia and Winnipeg are going to cancel each other out within the Western Conference. So it's tough. It's, you know.
0: Maybe the same.
2: And I think, and the reality is, I mean, you would think that Toronto, I mean, the mecca of hockey, according to them, would be at the top every year. They have the finances. They have the facilities. Sure. They've got the fan base. They should be at the top every year. But they're not. And that just shows you how difficult it is in this league to win it all. Again, it's the hardest trophy in professional sports to win. And they prove that every year.
1: To your point, the Toronto Maple Leafs are almost the equivalent. They've even had a longer drought. Well, I would say they're equivalent like the Mets and the Jets, and they should be the Yankees and the Giants.
2: Or the Dallas Cowboys.
1: Right. Yeah, I mean. But, I mean, Toronto is the New York of Canada.
0: By the way.
2: it is. It definitely is the New York of Canada, no question. And they've got all the tools that one would need. But for whatever reason, they can't find that right chemistry to make it happen.
0: I like the Doc just slipped in, and before I come back to that, that's another posing question today on the show. But I got another message in here, boys, from another coach that said, I heard what the coach said about a good coach can take is like a good poker player. You can take a poor hand and make it good and win with it. Another coach, he goes, I heard what that said. I hear you. But also, a good coach can take a pocket pair of aces and mess it up.
1: Yeah.
0: So that is that's a point as well. That's on that. But Doc Doc slipped in right there, Derek. And I know that Doc's well versed in many sports, multi sport athlete himself. But he dropped the Stanley Cup championship as the toughest sport.
1: Oh, there's no doubt.
0: Right. So is there a close second?
1: I think winning a World Series is tough now because of the playoffs are so much greater. Like, I mean, 87 and 91 was much easier because you're playing that long season. You just had to win the the league, you know, the American League Championship Series, and then win the World Series. So you had to win two series. But now that you have wild cards and all that, I think it's, you know, baseball
0: is a little diluted, a little tougher to do so.
1: Yeah.
2: Well, you know, I think the upcoming World Cup would be very difficult too.
1: Oh, yeah.
2: I mean, think of all the teams, you know.
1: Yeah, for sure. I mean,
2: and they got to play in the heat for crying out loud.
1: The NBA might be getting there because I think that the talent has been more. There's more talent out there. I think the talent pool is bigger than it's ever been. I mean, look at the superstars that you have in this league to win 16 games now. And we're going to come up on what, the eighth different champion, and that was never the case in the NBA ever.
0: Right. That's what I was going to go to this. Then if this could be used as a criteria, if the question is toughest pro sport to win a title in, to verify and or justify that, can we look at said sport and count how many different champions there have been, meaning lack of dynasties, lack of back-to-back titles, meaning that if there are dynasties and there are back-to-back titles, well, then that's not the most difficult sport. Now, we've had a couple, you know, the Panthers won the last couple, Tampa Bay recently had a couple titles. Can you use that as a criteria?
2: Yeah.
0: Doc, I mean, if you've got dynasties in football, so then none would say, well, okay, it's tough, but it's not as tough as...
1: Well, then Tom Brady made it look easy.
0: Yes.
1: So, and Mahomes made it look easy, you know what, 3 out of 4.
0: And was it because of Belichick or the...
1: Well, that's...
0: or
1: the owner. So 3 out of 5 times, Mahomes, even to get there is hard, right? I mean, as a Viking fan, I'm saying that, but... I think to your point, Phil, I think you've always said it right. I mean, that's been the adage. I think Stanley Cup is really hard to win those 16 games in the postseason. But I think the NBA is catching up because of the amount of, we're not having, you know, Chris Bosh and LeBron James and Dwayne Wade coming together anymore. You got SGA in Oklahoma City. You got Wemby in San Antonio. You got
0: some through acquisition, some through draft.
1: Yeah,
0: some,
1: I mean, there's so many
0: Villanova
1: superstars coming up everywhere. I mean, when you look at Livingston and all these, I mean, there's so many of these guys out there that made, you know, Cleveland, Indiana have a couple superstars now that, you know, were contending last year and this year. So, yeah, it's interesting.
2: Hey, so here's another one. If we're talking difficult things to do and difficult things to repeat, how about we talk about the Masters?
1: Oh, that's good.
0: Oh.
1: Yeah, for Rory to do it two years in a row.
2: Think about, those things.
0: Yeah, time out.
2: I mean, we don't have the Jack Nicklaus. We don't have Tiger. You know, people that, you know, were generational players. I mean, we really don't have that now. I mean, you could maybe say with McIlroy and Scheffler, but look how difficult it is to repeat in that situation.
1: Yeah.
2: And you can take that for the whole four of them, you know, the U.S. Open, the PGA, and the British Open.
1: I like it.
2: Yeah.
0: Yeah, because I guess, and I don't disagree that the NHL, obviously, it is a grind.
2: Well, the thing about the NHL, Jack, is that those guys, all those guys are all playing hurt in one shape or form or the other.
1: Right.
2: I mean, they really are. I mean, some have some pretty significant injuries, and they're really walking a tight wire with some of them. And others, they're just beat up. You know, boom, it's bruises, it's all the soft tissue. So it really is just the survival of the fittest, and it's kind of like the old chariot days. You know, I mean, those guys just beat each other up until you know, someone gave or someone died. But I mean, it's amazing. It's just amazing what those guys put themselves through in order to get their name on that silver cup. That is just the biggest things in their life, and they work so hard to get there. And when they get there, it's pretty impressive.
0: The hockey community, before we break, the NHL is also, you know, we talk oftentimes some sports stub them; they can't get out of their own way. You know, i.e. MLB, I think. The NFL is the way. You know, they're doing so well. And here you got the NHL. We just talked about being the toughest thing to win. And then what do they do with the cup? Each one of those boys get to bring it to their hometown. People are like the NHL, there's something about the NHL that just gets it.
1: Right. No, you're right.
0: Quick timeout. We'll come back on the other side. The NHL draft coming up at the end of the month as well. So, Doug, if you got a second, hang with us on this. It is a Monday edition. Jack Michael Show, Derek Hanson on 740 The Fan.
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0: A round table on a Monday. Jack Michael Show, Derek Hansen, 740 The Fan, Doc Field. We love it when Doc dives into the water on a Monday in a round table in the NHL draft towards June 26th out there in New York. He's had the scouting combine, Doc, that took place. So we're going to go selfishly. I was following Keaton Verhoeve from North Dakota, and I think he's projected a top five pick, good defenseman for UND. So, this is the start. Now, these guys that are drafted, Doc, as you know, they're on their way eventually, but, you know, many will, are young enough where they'll be back in their college settings, but the lives will change a little bit, I guess. And the NHL draft is a little different sometimes than the other drafts, I guess the point being, Doc.
2: Yeah, and they're younger kids to start off. So I mean that's one thing. And there's some talk to whether they want to increase the age for the draft or not. I don't know how that'll go, but I mean North Dakota has the potential for two top 10 draft choices. The kid out of Canada, and I watched him in Minneapolis at the World Junior. He's a defenseman. He's solid too. So I mean it'd be interesting to see how they put those two together, if they put them together. If they split them up, if they put them together, that's probably going to be one of the best defensive pairings in the NCHC. So that's an exciting thing for the North Dakota fans to look forward to. The draft is like signing day. You know kind of what they can do, but you really don't know until they get into the competition, and then you see how they can develop. And the big story these days is that, yes, maybe the top one and two picks oftentimes can go maybe into the NHL club right away. But the reality is, the coaching staffs, they really want those kids to hang out in college if they're in college. They get the better training. They get the better nutrition. They get the better development because they're not playing four games in a week. They're playing two. So there's a big push on for – a lot of the lower down drafts, just stay in college and develop your skills as opposed to getting beat up in the AHL or someplace like that.
0: To your point, in North American skaters, Corrales, is that how you pronounce it? I think Derek could check. Yep. Yeah, Carson Corrales, he's projected number three, and Verhoeve for North Dakota projected number four. So not just top 10, like top five in North American skaters. So that's pretty cool stuff.
2: I think they should wear North Dakota jerseys when they go up to the podium.
0: It'd be pretty cool. The one injury I had for you is the oblique, Doc. What a pain this thing is. Odd. There's just no rushing back, is there, from obliques?
2: No, and the thing about obliques is you got to make darn sure they don't have a stress fracture of their rib, because that's a whole different game. But the obliques, and especially we'll see those pitchers, you get it when you're batting too.
0: Yep.
2: They just need the tincture of time, a little strengthening, don't overdo it, and allow that muscle to recuperate, appropriately. Because if you do push them too quickly, they just rear their ugly little head like a hamstring. They're kind of like a hamstring. You gotta give them the love that they need, and it takes a little time for them to recover.
0: I will let Doc get going. I was mentioning to Derek, is a wild trip. The Red Hawks were just on nine games, 10 days. And this is how we as humans, I guess, and far less pain tolerant than the female side, if you've ever watched Verse. I'm not speaking, but this is painful. But vomiting and maybe a little urine or blood in the urine kind of thing. And then poor Juan Fernandez, the all-star catcher for the Red Hawks, just in pain on the games in Milwaukee Friday night. And he couldn't figure out, you know, and Chris Coase looks over, and there's Juan. And I got to hear, my gosh, what's happened with this? Turns out we got him to the ER, and after a battery of tests, kidney stones. And I'm thinking, this poor guy was playing. He's playing with that. Now, I'm knocking on wood as I say this. I don't know if you have Derek or you, Docs. I'm knocking on wood, but that is not a fun.
1: I drink a gallon of water praying that never happens to me. Yeah,
0: and that's what they told Jim. You know, I said mucho agua, you know, alive. But man, alive, Doc. And I looked at sitting in that ER hospital bed in room with Juan, going, I'm thinking you probably played how many games with that pain, and that's just your typical, you know, you just think it's discomfort, you know, and then.
2: Well, and he probably got to the point where he's dehydrated enough, and so he couldn't pass the stone, so everything backs up.
0: Yeah.
2: Just tell him no more soda pop. That's one of the
1: Jack's looking at me like, what?
0: I'm looking right at him. Soda.
2: No more soda
0: pop. I went over to Walgreens and bought Jimmy a gigantic jug and said, just drink, keep this going on. Yeah, but yeah. That's amazing what athletes play with without even knowing that they're going through.
1: Yeah. You know, Doc Phil, I mean, we're not talking about being a dietitian or anything. I know it's not what you do, but you're a doctor, so you know all these things. So my more or less stepdaughter's a cousin, mm-hmm. We were getting together as they had their big shower for her wedding coming up here.
0: Excellent.
1: So she just got her master's in being a clinical dietitian, right? And she said to me a couple of months ago, she said, you know, the biggest thing, try not to have any sugar, but really don't in the morning. And man, has that been a game changer
0: so
1: for
0: that,
1: me. I've lost so much weight, and just my gut feels a little bit, you know, right now it feels like I'm throwing a deck off the deck chair off the Titanic.
0: So that helps.
1: Yeah, because she said that your metabolism keeps going and wants to burn fat while you're sleeping. They'll keep doing it through the morning. But most Americans, they go put coffee creamer in and sugar in their coffee or a donut or whatever, and it stops it right away. And man, I just can't get over.
0: I'm taking a page out of your book, though, Derek. I do chug water in the morning.
1: Yeah. It's big, yep.
0: And then fail the
2: rest
0: of the
2: day. The other thing that does, too, is it stimulates cortisol. And cortisol loves to keep fat around the body.
1: Yeah.
2: You know, so No, she's right on. Absolutely. And, we used to offer, you know, all the pastries and all that stuff at breakfast. No, we took those away, and it made such a difference.
0: You remember how good, though, an ice-cold can of Mountain Dew tasted at 7 in the morning?
1: Oh, my.
0: Remember how great? I'm off that.
1: My crutch has always been Mickey D's Coke in the morning, especially after a long night, if you know what I'm saying.
0: Whatever they put in that. They knew what they were doing.
1: Oh, yeah. Go figure. Fructose corn syrup and caffeine's addicting. Shocking. Yes. Yeah.
0: Who knew?
2: Yeah. Who knew?
1: You want to talk about a gateway drug.
2: They knew. That's the thing. They knew. They knew. They knew a lot.
0: Yeah. And we're working paycheck to paycheck. They're sitting back going, there you go. Over a billion served. Doc, so is the Stanley Cup, you said it's the toughest thing. We'll let you go on this. 2-1, Vegas leads that series. It's over in Las Vegas now for another game, then they'll go back and forth. But they're up 2-1. Is it over, or do you feel this thing, like a lot of these series, going the distance?
2: You know, as much as I would love it to go the distance, I don't know. I think Carolina does much better tomorrow night. I think they learned their lesson. They've got to come out and they've got to attack and can't let Vegas just freewheel through the neutral zone. They've got to take care of that. They've got to back check and hold them back. But it's hard. You know, there's a lot of good positive things with Carolina. But I think Vegas has just got a little more juice right now. I think they're a little bit better in goaltending. I think their defense is a little bit more better as well. So I'm saying probably Vegas in six.
0: I got a message in here. Said, Jack, I was at game one of the Golden Knights and Anaheim Ducks in Vegas. Definitely the coolest hockey game I've ever been to. Their pregame is incredible with the Knights and all of that. I'm sure that's just quite the show.
1: Yeah.
0: Probably like a Cirque du Soleil with all the bells. Seattle has, and all these arenas have this pomp and circumstance and video.
1: Well, and I think the interesting thing about the Knights there, and you know, for the people who have been around and lived in that area for a long time that I've talked to, it's kind of theirs. I mean, they're inheriting two Oakland teams, yep. You know, but to them, this is kind of theirs. And they might get an NBA team, it looks like, but this is going to be the first one that's theirs. That's kind of why Phoenix is an NBA city, because that was it. I mean, they were long before they ever got the Cardinals to move there, and for the Diamondbacks, expansion team, and for the Winnipeg Jets to move there. The first thing was the Suns. They were an NBA team.
0: They were there,
1: and
0: then the Gorilla, of course, just became a hit as well. Yeah, they had an entity all their own.
2: And remember, Vegas for so long, I mean, Sin City, and so every professional league just tried to avoid them with all the other things. Oh, there's going to be the gambling problem and all this and that. It's like, well, no, it doesn't. No, yeah. Probably not.
0: No.
2: But look how successful it's been. That's the thing. Holy smokes.
0: Yeah, it was back in the day when my late Uncle Jim was a minister there and that we'd go down and visit them. My biggest thing was going to see a Las Vegas Stars game with the Padres.
1: Oh, sure.
0: My dad took me over there to that, and I thought, oh, this is
1: a great AAA town for a long time.
0: Yeah, it really was. Good stuff, Doc. Thanks as always. We'll do another roundtable.

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0: Couple 13, 14 passed. I'm Common. 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Going to be Chad Abbott, the program director. We and I were prepping for the show today. And he said, and I missed this yesterday in the Kevin O'Connell news conference, that he kind of have a little slip up, a little Freudian slip when talking about McCarthy, and said, former captain, I mean, when he's a captain, did he say something about him being a former captain and kind of caught himself? That's what I was told.
2: Yeah,
0: I didn't hear it. I don't remember hearing it. Of course, at that point, I was enjoying my lunch, a black bean chili along with an avocado. I had some filet, cooked it about a minute and a half on each side, and put some butter on it. I ate it right by way to the grill.
2: Was he a captain on last year's team?
0: Oh, yeah, absolutely.
2: I mean, I know they have like 10 captains.
0: Yeah, they made him a captain last year, and I think they did that. Well, I think they did that as, that's one of those things where your quarterback obviously should be one of the leaders of the team, right? I mean, and so in order to give him that confidence that we believe in you, we trust in you, we think you're a leader of men, we're going to make you, in your rookie or second year, whatever, we're going to make you one of the team captains. Aye, captain. I don't know if that, so if I don't know, but Abbott said people have been playing the audio, and so I don't know if we have it cut up maybe. That's something that, you know, the power trip would be all over, because do they do vacuum sealed segments too, or do they meander around? Well, unless you count yoga pants and breasts as one topic, right? But if that's two, then it's not vacuum sealed. It's not a vacuum sealed segment. There's two different topics there. I also saw another piece tend to be, List Radio is what kind of radio?
2: Lazy radio.
0: It is lazy radio. And CBS Sports did one of those list lazy radio things, ranking the NFL's top new quarterback wide receiver duos entering the 2026 season. At 10, Fernando Mendoza and Trey Tucker. At number 9.
2: Oh, so they're new combos. I was going to say, otherwise that.
0: No, no.
2: I thought you were just doing.
0: No. That's what the headline said, new combos. Number 9. Aaron Rodgers and Michael Pittman Jr. What can you tell me about Michael Pittman Jr.?
2: Pittman was, I believe, a second-round pick for the Indianapolis Colts, kind of a bigger-bodied guy. Played at USC in college. They thought he was going to be a little bit better in the pros, and he's been all right. I thought he had a decent season last year, and Pittsburgh has been struggling at the wide receiver position, so I think he's a good add for them. But he's still not their number one. You know, DK Metcalf should still be the number one guy in Pittsburgh.
0: Right. But was he catching passes from Rodgers before?
2: No.
0: Oh.
2: Or Metcalf or Pittman? No. Pittman was Indianapolis last year.
0: No, but that's what I'm saying. Metcalf, that's why they wouldn't have listed. This is new.
2: No, I get that.
0: You're saying
2: I'm just saying
0: better receiver.
2: In terms of the production between them.
0: Number 8, Jalen Hurts and Mekhi Lemon.
2: Mekhi Lemon, first round draft pick this year. They just traded A.J. Brown to the New England Patriots just a couple days ago. So, AJ was kind of more of the alpha X receiver on the outside.
0: Okay.
2: I don't know if Devontae Smith is going to play that role. Mekhi Lemon might be versatile to do both, but he's kind of thought to be more of a over the middle guy. But yeah, first they got him in the first round.
0: Number 7, Tyler. How you say his name? Is it Slough? Shuff?
2: It's like Shuck, even though it doesn't look like it.
0: Tyler Shuck and Jordan Tyson.
2: Jordan Tyson, another first-round draft pick. Tyson, there were some injury worries with him, but I think just on pure talent, he probably has the highest ceiling of all the first-round wide receivers. But Also, Chris Olave is there. But yeah, Tyson should be on the field quite a bit. He'll be a top two wide receiver right out of the gate.
0: Number six, Bo Nix and Jalen Waddle.
2: Yeah, so the Jalen Waddle.
0: He's been around the block.
2: He's been
0: with
2: the Miami Dolphins, played at Alabama, first round pick. He had a very good rookie season. And that's when him and Tyreek Hill were both kind of speed guys together, and that offense was rolling, and that offense is slowly deteriorated since that moment. Waddle has not put up the same numbers he once did. But, you know, in Denver, they don't have a lot of great receivers there. I mean, Cortland Sutton just kind of meh. So Waddle might end up being the number one guy there.
0: Number five, Brock Purdy and six-time Pro Bowl wide receiver Mike Evans.
2: Evans getting up there in age, but every year we expect him to drop off, and he still puts up over 1,000 yards and is a good end, red zone target type of guy, gets touchdowns. Not a ton of competition there anymore in San Francisco. So Evans, you know, he's getting up there in age, but he might still have one more good year left with him. And obviously, Brock Purdy and Shanahan offense can get those guys open.
0: Number four, Cam Ward and Carnell Tate. He's the Ohio State kid, right?
2: I'm surprised these two are at four because, yeah, Carnell Tate also at first round draft. He's kind of just thought to be like a sure thing. Like this guy's, we don't know if he'll be like the elite of the elite, but just a, like his floor, his basement is pretty high, and that they just know he'll be a good wide receiver. But given Cam Ward in year two did nothing as a rookie, and then you're now pairing with a rookie wide receiver, I feel like this is a little high.
0: So if his basement is high, he's not going to get any water damage. His shoes won't get wet. Number three, Josh Allen and DJ Moore.
2: DJ Moore has always been a little bit of a tease, going back to his Carolina days, and then he was kind of the top option in Chicago over the last couple of years. Chicago obviously drafted Rome Odunze a couple of years ago. They drafted Luther Burden last year. They also drafted a tight end who might be a stud tight end in Colson Loveland. So it just got to the point where they didn't need to have DJ Moore in his contract anymore because they have some young pass catchers who can probably produce just as well at a cheaper rate. And Buffalo has been looking for a number one wide receiver for a long time. I think DJ Moore is still, he's good but not great, but should get a lot of looks in Buffalo because not a lot of target competition.
0: Number two, Kyler Murray and Justin Jefferson.
2: Who's higher than those two?
3: Above average.
0: We'll get to that.
2: I was going to say, who's higher than those two?
0: Minnesota Vikings wideout Justin Jefferson is well on his way to becoming an all-time great. Jefferson produced the most receiving yards in NFL history through a player's first five seasons. That would be 7,432, but who's counting? And he entered 2025, averaging 96.5 receiving yards per game, the most in National Football League history. Then quarterback J.J. McCarthy, the 10th overall pick in the 2024 NFL draft out of Michigan, ruined Jefferson's life in 2025. That's the way they write it. Ruined his life, Tennessee. Not just his statistics, not just his career. His life was ruined.
2: Well, I don't know about life ruined, but I will have to say, you know, J.J. through his first, how many ever seasons he's been here now, I've forgotten, four or five.
0: This is going to his fifth.
2: So his first 3 years, statistically, like he was on pace to be the greatest wide receiver of all time. So probably a little humbling to have those numbers come back. Like he probably just thought, I'm going to be first ballot Hall of Fame or something, right. And he still probably will be. But, you know, humbling that, hey, you can't do everything on your own, you are going to need help.
0: The 2022 NFL Offensive Player of the Year wideout registered career lows in receiving yards, 1,048. And receiving touchdowns, two. McCarthy ranked dead last in completion percentage, 57.6%. TD to interception ratio, 11-12. And passer rating at 72.6. Jefferson's career receiving yards per game average dropped from 96.5 to 90.2, which now ranks as second most all-time behind, can you guess, current player.
2: Jamar Chase?
0: Nope. Initials PN.
2: Oh, Puka Nacua.
0: Puka Nacua at 95.3. Jefferson became freed from McCarthy's shackles in 2026 thanks to Minnesota's free agency signing of two-time Pro Bowl quarterback Kyler Murray. Murray is a clear-cut upgrade from McCarthy, provided he can remain on the field. He's missed 30 of a possible 68 games, 44% across the last five seasons, and played 12-plus games in a season just one time in the last 4 years, back in 2024. And I knew he had injury problems, Tennessee, but these stick out like a sore thumb. Did he ever injure his thumb? Because I didn't know he had missed that much. This guy is injury riddled. He can't stay on the field. Right? I mean, he's missed 30 of a possible 68 games across the last five seasons. Huh. That's 44%. That's a lot. You asked who was number one?
2: Well, now I figured it out. It's got to be Drake May, A.J. Brown,
0: that's
2: right?
0: That's correct.
2: Yeah.
0: Drake May and A.J. Brown. But, I mean, obviously, this CBS Sports story is making no bones. They're not buying the, well, it's a real quarterback competition between Kyler. You know, matter of fact, we think there might be right over there in Minnesota that Carson Wentz might be the on the depth chart. He's number one. CBS Sports is convinced Kyler Murray will start at quarterback, and I think you and I are as well. 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
15: For KFGO News, I'm Darren Selvig. A three-vehicle crash on I-94 in Moorhead sent one driver to the hospital this morning. Authorities say an SUV and two pickup trucks collided in the westbound lane near milepost 1 just before 7:30. A 26-year-old Fargo woman driving the SUV suffered non-life-threatening injuries. She was taken by ambulance to Sanford Health in Fargo. The other two drivers, a 19-year-old man from Bedette and a 62-year-old man from Holly, were not hurt. Officers say road conditions were dry, everyone was wearing a seatbelt, and alcohol is not suspected. And an Alexandria man was hurt following a rollover on I-94 near Dalton, Minnesota, Sunday morning. State troopers say an SUV was heading west on I-94 when it lost control and rolled into the median. 22-year-old Gabriel Hillbrands was the only person in the vehicle. He was transported to Lake Region Hospital in Fergus Falls with non-life-threatening injuries. For the KFGO News Center, I'm Darren Selvig.
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17: 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I'm Paul Allen, and good to see you.
18: Good to see you as well, my
17: Things
18: guy.
17: Okay?
18: Everything is great.
17: Good.
18: You know, just another day.
17: Yeah, well, this seems to be, correct me if I'm wrong here, Justin, into your seventh year. This is a really good time for players right now. I mean, it's you tear it up this week at minicamp,
18: yeah.
17: Tuesday, Wednesday, Thursday. Then, boom, no football for a month and change up to training camp. Yeah. Isn't this a great time to be a player?
18: Oh, yeah, for sure. I mean, it's a good time and a bad time as well, just because, you know, if you don't really have your priorities in order, you don't have that main goal that you want to reach this month and a half, you know, it can, you know, backfire on you if you don't really continue to put in that work, continue to grind and continue to make sure your body is in order to withhold the season. And so it's just all about just continue to go on to work and continue to, you know, meet up with the guys and to continue the connection that we have been building for the past couple of weeks in OTAs. So, you know, it's a good time off, but it's still work to be done.
17: Are you always in shape? And like if you got the right call in February or March, and I don't know, something in the middle of the table and we're going to compete for it.
18: Yeah.
17: Are you always in shape? Like if you got that call in February or March and you had to compete at a super high level, could you do it?
18: If I knew I was getting that call, yeah. I mean, obviously during that time in late January, February, it's kind of relaxation time a little bit. It's always time for kind of get away from football a little bit, get away from the world, get away from fans, everything, and kind of just have that, you know, just that moment with your friends, family, whatever that kind of allows you to, you know, escape, you know, so, you know, maybe during that time, I might not be in the best shape, but, you know, if they give me a call probably a month later, or especially right now, I'm good to go.
17: So with right now, when the 4th of July hits, all right, so three mandatory minicamps this week, then get away for a little while, and then with training camp, it's every single day, then games, stuff like that. When the 4th of July hits, is it like, boom, you got to get your eye, you know, kind of low key, but you got to get your eye on what's coming with training camp and the season. 4th of July, is that the day?
18: Yeah, that's a good mark for sure. That's about the day kind of everybody kind of locks in a little bit more. Obviously, you know, some people celebrate the 4th of July, so that day is kind of like the last day of celebration or that time of off season. So that's when it really hits and really is time to really work out for real and get in that really top tier season shape in order to, you know, go into training camp. Because if you don't come into training camp in at least a good shape, it's going to be a long training camp for you. So it's definitely that time to kind of lock in and really focus on the big picture.
17: Help me with this, and I'm in no way asking you to tout, okay? But odds makers have you guys at 8.5 wins for the season wins total.
18: They ain't no surprise.
17: Well, I think it's ridiculous. I mean, we're not. I'm not being Barney the Purple Dinosaur here, like Super Homer announcer guy. It's you won 9 last year. And we consistently had a hard time the whole year getting the best player on the team the ball.
18: Yeah, right.
17: And still found a way to win 9. I mean, like, how do you read into that 8.5? I mean, it's, again, I'm not asking you to tout saying, oh, we're going to win 13. But you know what I'm saying here?
18: Yeah, for sure. I mean, I don't really, you know, get into, you know, all of the different comments and all of the different opinions on what people think the season is going to go. Just because at the end of the day, it's opinions and it's guests. And they don't really know what's in store for the season. They don't really know our team. They don't know the different guys that we've added on this team to help us out throughout the season. So it's not really getting into, you know, what he say, she say about, you know, how our season is going to go. And at the end of the day, it's about us and it's about how we take it and how we take on, you know, the process of winning each game. So it's not really about what they say. It's about, you know, the work that we put in and just building that relationship with each other just so on the field. It's night and day.
17: All right, Justin. So what you mentioned the word hope. What gives you hope this upcoming season not only will be better than last season, but maybe a lot better?
18: I just have hope in the guys that we have on this team. You know, just looking at the different guys that we have, looking at the guys that, you know, we've had, you know, passed on this team, and seeing, you know, the different joy and the different work that we've been putting in this OTAs for everybody to be here and everybody's locked into to the main goal, which is getting better each day and just trying to get, you know, something out of, you know, the practices, out of the workouts, out of the use of the training room, just all of the different stuff that is available to us and being able to kind of, you know, have that team camaraderie and be together as a team. And these OTAs, when it's voluntary, you know, that's just a step towards, you know, where we want to go. And it's just kind of great to see everybody here and great to see everybody just locked in and seeing the work that we've really been putting in is really special. And I really want to wake up people this year and especially hearing, you know, they got us at eight wins.
17: Eight and a half
18: wins. Mm-hmm. You know, that's already more motivation that's on the table from last
17: year. Yes. It got you.
18: For sure.
17: Chip on the shoulder. Sure.
18: Chip
17: for on after the
18: shoulder.
17: 4th of July. Think about it
18: sure.
17: a little bit.
18: For sure. That's extra motivation. And that's something that we always need. You know, it's always, the doubts are always great to have just because no one is expecting you to be great. Mm-hmm. And so when you come out and be great and no one is expecting you to, that's when it hit the best.
17: Justin Jefferson, wide receiver for the Minnesota Vikings on the 9 to noon show on your home for Vikings football, KFAM. Justin is 9 receptions from second in team history.
18: Really?
17: Not 9 from second. Now we got a little work to do to catch Chris. We're nine from passing Randy Moss.
18: Dang.
17: And I know the respect you have for HOF. You're 26, right?
18: Yes.
17: Okay.
18: So about to be 27.
17: Okay. About to be 27 years of age. So, like, what do you know about how good Randy was? Because, I mean, like, he comes into the league in 98, then, you know, he has his career and everything. Mm-hmm. But you know, down Louisiana way, you were little Justin Jefferson.
18: For sure.
17: Might have been watching the games, but maybe not knowing what you were seeing. But, like, how did you know or what do you know about Randy that made him Hall of Fame great? Because it's like we, you know, in 2020, 2021, It's like when you started cracking these Randy Moss records,
18: yeah,
17: year after year after right. year, then Torrey Holt and Jarvis Landry and all right. that kind of stuff, we knew we were onto something here. This is big moving into second. What do you know about Randy?
18: I know a lot about Randy, and luckily, you know, I grew up in the age of technology, so, you know, being able to have YouTube mm-hmm. and watch different videos of his past games and being a fan and seeing his explosion and seeing the different highlight plays that he was making, I mean, it was hard not to watch him and hard not to see the spectacular plays that he was making. So it was just really cool to just be a fan of him, being drafted to the same team, being and competing with him this whole entire time I've yep. been in the league. So it's really just been a dream, you know, always having those dreams of being a superstar and being top in the league and being one of the greatest of all time. But actually, you know, doing it is another thing. Actually, you know, being in those conversations and actually being next to these people and having those conversations, you know, it's really unbelievable. And then it's really, you know, words that can't really describe the feeling of actually,
17: joining that conversation.
18: Exactly. So it's really just, you know, fire experience, and it just really goes to the amount of work that I put in my whole entire life of reaching this moment.
17: You and I know you've met him several times.
18: Yeah.
17: Like when you and Randy, you know, meet each other early in the equation, respect, hug. But like, what does he say to you? Like if he offers you, because I think he was taller than you, maybe yeah. a little bigger.
18: Yeah.
17: I haven't seen you run down the field and put your hand up and wave like, come on. So it's, you know, the traits are there, but they're not, you know, they're not exactly the same. Yeah. What does he say to you about becoming the best?
18: You know, Randy doesn't talk much, you know, but when he does talk, he talk real. And that's one thing that I can say about him, that he doesn't really care about the cameras. He doesn't really care about, you know, having that exposure or being notarized of helping me or giving me advice. He's more into just, you know, giving me that information and letting me just run with it however I run with it. So it's really just great to have those type of people in my circle and being able to have those conversations with him and having, you know, Chris Carter around even more. You know, just it's really just cool to have, you know, Hall of Fame presence around you. It's really special, and to have that my whole entire career in the NFL is, you know, very, very great to have those, you know, right by my side.
17: Here's another one. Your 14 touchdowns from passing Adam Thielen for third most in the history of the team.
18: Wow.
17: Now, you recently saw Adam because I was there as the MC at mm-hmm. the Unreal softball game. When you, I mean, you guys are so competitive at everything.
18: Yeah.
17: When you were the pitcher in that slow pitch softball game, you were trying to throw curves. trying to bust your elbow out and throw curves.
18: For sure.
17: I mean, is are you just having fun, or like, did you actually think it was going to curve?
18: It's fun when you're winning, but you know, when you're losing, you know, you got to play catch up, and it gets a little bit competitive, and that's kind of my whole entire life. You know, I having two older brothers, having, you know, a dad that was into sports, they were always, you know, on me and always being competitive and not letting me win easily. So it's just always been a natural thing for me to always compete, especially in sports. And I don't like to lose. So, you know, anytime I get a chance to, you know, get the upper hand or, you know, get to talk trash or, you know, get a dub, I'm always into it.
17: Holy cow. A couple of quickies here for Justin Jefferson. You need at least 1,008 receiving yards this year to catch Torrey Holt, to have the most by anybody through seven seasons. You'll get that easily this year, right? You should be able to get that easily this year, right?
18: I hope so.
17: What do we have here?
18: Pops.
17: Hey,
18: my brother.
17: How you doing? Good to see you again. Great. Here, step behind him real quick. Get on the camera real quick so people can see what how handsome the Jefferson group is. There it is right there. Love that shirt. It's beautiful. Thank you for stopping by. I mean, you should have 1,008. I mean, you should be able to get that easily, right?
18: I mean, that's the plan. Obviously, you know, connecting with the guys and seeing who's going to have that starting role.
17: Yeah.
18: You know, that's going to be...
17: Got competition right now, right?
18: For sure.
17: Does Kyler throw a good ball? I mean, you've caught it enough to know. He throws... What do you like about his passing?
18: He's really he understands the game. He understands the defenses. He understands just how to put touch on the ball just enough to where it gets to where it got to go without making it difficult for us. So he understands the game a lot more just because he's been in the game for a couple years now. So he kind of throws the ball before you even get out that break.
17: Well, that's good.
18: Yeah, for sure.
17: So he throws you open.
18: For sure.
17: We can use that.
18: For sure.
17: 1,008.
18: Yeah.
17: So
18: yeah,
17: story.
18: He's a smart guy. He's a smart guy, and he's a competitor, just like me. So I'm looking forward to see how good he's doing training camp. I'm looking forward to JJ seeing his improvements and seeing the different things that he has picked up over the off season. But I'm excited for the competition.
17: Mm-hmm.
18: You know, I'm excited for that to go on in training camp and see the different plays that they make.
17: Have you seen enough of Kyler yet, or has he run enough yet for you to determine who's faster at 100, Justin Jefferson or Kyler Murray?
18: I haven't seen him run that much yet. Not yet. Once we get in game time, I'm really make that decision. But
17: he's
18: fast for sure. He's quick. He's definitely able to, you know, make different moves and be able to extend the play a lot more, especially in the backfield with the big linemen. So I'm looking forward to see that as well up close in person. I've always been a fan of him in Arizona, but, you know, seeing him up close in person, it hits a little bit different.
17: Last one or two. Juwan Jennings. I'm really glad you guys signed Juwan Jennings, because, like, they made the move for Kyler, and then there was an opening there, and I'm like, well, you got to go get Juwan Jennings. I don't know what he's asking for, and he just had, like, 9 touchdowns.
18: Yeah, for sure.
17: But he's just an overall – he's a dog. I mean, he's just a tough guy. And your work in the run blocking and focusing on that last year, correct me if I'm wrong, I think it's the best year you ever had,
18: for sure.
17: Paying attention to that side of it and, like, you know, and giving the extra effort and just knowing that this is important this year. I might want to catch 15 a game, but this is important.
18: Yeah.
17: Well, it's important again, and Jennings is good at it, isn't he?
18: Oh, yeah. He's a great pickup. You know, seeing the different plays that he was making in the pass game and the run game in San Francisco, that pickup was big for us. You know, obviously losing Jalen Naylor and, you know, having that spot open for, you know, a third receiver. And, of course, Ty coming along and Jug.
17: Right.
18: Jug coming along.
17: Well, watching Dante Fleming at the Unreal softball game, if I'm a member of the Minnesota Twins, I sign him.
18: Yeah, he got some wheels, too.
17: He can play baseball, too.
18: Yeah, yes, he can. He got a good arm.
17: Holy cow.
18: But, I mean, we got athletes all over the field.
17: Mm-hmm.
18: So, you know, that pickup was big for us. He's a big body receiver, being able to match up against smaller corners. So it kind of allows our offense to kind of be spread.
17: Mm-hmm.
18: So it kind of, you know, you can go wherever with the ball and be able to really create some big plays.
17: All right, lastly, Juwan passing. Okay, he's 2 of 2 lifetime, and really? He's thrown 2 touchdowns.
18: I didn't know that.
17: Including one in the Super Bowl.
18: I didn't know that.
17: I think they just beat Philadelphia in the playoffs. He threw one in that game, too, and completed it for a touchdown.
18: Uh-oh.
17: He hit McCaffrey. They stole a play from you guys. Remember that Monday night game?
18: Yeah.
17: Did you throw to Addison, or Addison threw to somebody, and you beat him when you beat him here? All the way other side of the field. Well, the Niners stole that play. They just used it the other side of the field with McCaffrey.
18: I think I remember.
17: And
18: that was me throwing it to
17: was it Ty?
18: Aaron Jones.
17: Okay. Well, the Niners stole that play. It scored a touchdown on it in the Super Bowl. So Jennings is 2 for 2 passing with 2 touchdowns. Johnny Hecker, the punter.
18: Yeah, he got some completions.
17: 15 of 26, 193, a touchdown, and an interception. You kidding me?
18: I heard about him.
17: He's thrown 26 times. Justin, 5 of 8, 91 yards. They didn't let him throw last year.
18: Man,
17: who's going to throw more passes and why? Juwan Justin, hey, or the
18: Paul,
17: punter?
18: Paul, you giving our secrets out, man. Uh-oh. You can't give them our secrets. We got some tricks up our sleeve, yeah, for sure. But
17: if Juwan,
18: I don't know. That's a good stat line. I don't know who's going to be throwing the passes this year. But
17: well, if Juwan throws, it better be to you.
18: That's what I'm saying. That's what I'm saying.
17: Or you to him.
18: Right. Something's gonna happen. I'm telling you now. We're gonna have a trick play.
17: Sweet.
18: And we're gonna remember this conversation when it happens.
17: You're awesome. Thank you.
18: Appreciate you, Paul.
17: Seeing your father and brother too. Justin Jefferson, 9 to noon. He's also here, not only for the production day, but big flag football day today for the girls. Yeah. Girls flag football with the championship tonight. Yeah. Are you gonna say hi to him or maybe wish him good luck?
18: I'm gonna talk to him, give him a little motivational speech, maybe. But just the support alone is big time, and being able to be hands on and be able to just talk to them for a little bit and give them some little motivation.
17: That's sweet.
18: It goes a long way. So just trying to expand this game as big as possible, especially coming along with the Olympics in 2028. Flag football is the next big thing. So we're just trying to build this game as much as we can.
17: You're awesome. Thank you.
18: Of course. Thank you, my guy.
17: Justin Jefferson, 9 to noon. Back with new general manager Nolan Teasley after this.
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23: 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Redhawks day off today. They open up a 3-game series against the Kansas City Monarchs at Newman Outdoor Field tomorrow night. They're coming off a nice win over Milwaukee 5-2. Twins also with the day off after a tough 6-5 loss to the Kansas City Royals. First day off today in 17 games. Josh Bell, who had a 3-run home run yesterday, says, well, you know, playing baseball day isn't all that bad, all things considered.
3: Oh, I mean, it's just baseball every day. You can't complain too much about that. You know, some guys got kind of broken down from it. But, you know, for the most part, it's a lot easier when you're winning games. 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So vibes are still high, but we got to get going.
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8: Common Man off again today. He's golfing, and we're giving you some updates today from the Minnesota High School Girls Flag Football Championships taking place at TCL, the Vikings facilities in Eagan earlier today. Rogers beat St. Louis Park 34-18, and then Park at Cottage Grove beat St. Cloud Tech 41-31. While they're covering that, Paul Allen had the chance to talk to Vikings' new GM, Nolan Teasley.
9: Hi, Nolan. Paul Allen.
10: Paul Allen.
9: Yep, nice to meet you. Teasley,
10: nice to meet
9: the
10: you.
9: Other Paul Allen.
10: Yeah, that's right.
9: Multiple ways to look at it. Not as much money as the other one had. Still alive. But nevertheless, nice to meet you, man. This is Nolan Teasley, new general manager for the Minnesota Vikings. Those of you listening at KFAM, congratulations on the job. And when they called and you learned you had proven victorious going for this job because it was a competition, how did you react?
10: No, it's the immediate, there's a lot of emotion in that moment because it's something that you've been kind of working toward, maybe not directly, but, you know, there was an aspiration there. And so, you know, a lot of gratitude, just, you know, humbled and then excited to get going and just get to work.
9: What about your wife and sons? You have 4 sons?
10: 4 boys. Yeah,
9: 4 boys. What about your family? I mean, because it's, you know, you had been in the state of Washington, maybe they had 2 forever. Now all of a sudden we're going to the cornfields. Like, how was your wife and your kids? How
10: well,
9: they handle
10: I'm
9: it?
10: From Eastern Washington, so this is very comfortable. And then the fact that there's, you know, some semblance of water out here, there's some familiarity in that
9: we
10: sense.
9: Got 10,000 of them, they tell us.
10: Yeah. But at the end of it, no, everybody was excited.
9: Good.
10: Everybody was, my 8-year-old Jax, he's a football fanatic, so he was, you know, right away, he wanted a Justin Jefferson jersey pretty quickly.
9: And, right.
10: But no, my wife has always been really supportive, and everybody was, you know, ready to get moving.
9: Well, what do you think of your division? What do you think of the NFC North? I mean, because you come from a meat grinder of a division, bottom feeder there. I'm not going to mention a team, but like the team that runs last there, probably a little different than the team that finishes last in this division. It's a tough division, isn't it?
10: Yeah, it's a very tough division. I believe everybody had a winning record last year.
9: Right.
10: So, I mean, it's always division first to a certain extent, and we're going to be cognizant of who we're playing, you know, twice a year, and that's going to impact your build somewhat. But, yeah, you're walking right into the NFC West had 3 teams make the playoffs last year. It was 2 here, but, again, everybody had a winning record. So we know the challenge ahead, and we're going to be prepared for it.
9: You fist bump here on this one. you got out of the division right as Myles Garrett came into it. I mean, that's not saying you couldn't beat the Rams with Myles Garrett, but holy cow. I mean, I don't know if you saw that deal coming or not, because it was kept under wraps pretty well, but wow, what a big move, right?
10: Yeah, big move. I mean, obviously a great player, but to be honest with you, like, Jared Verse, a pretty good player, too.
9: Yeah, you're right.
10: You know, young, ascending, you know, under organizational control, all those things, so... Yeah, he's no slouch himself.
9: What, as general manager of the Minnesota Vikings, just paint with a broad brush, Nolan. What do you like about your team?
10: I like a lot of things about this team. I think I touched on the coaching staff first and foremost, led by, you know, Coach O'Connell. That was a huge draw. You know, offensive line, excited about that, the direction of the run game. Really deep competitive quarterback room, really deep competitive wide receiver room. And then I think you have the ability to... you have players that have the ability to make impact plays at every level of the defense as well. So there's a lot to like.
9: With head coach Kevin O'Connell, what has impressed you with him from afar? And then maybe it's become amplified, Nolan, now that you've worked closely with him for a week.
10: Yeah, I think from afar the football was obvious, that he's obviously a dynamic play caller. Just that. And then as you work with him more closely, it's... You know, the leadership ability becomes more obvious. You know, I think I called him an elevator. He is just that. And then the capacity, like high-level thinker, big-picture thinker, and the capacity to take in a lot of information and apply it in real time.
9: Obvious, too. When you were with Seattle, and how did you look at defensive tackle Caleb Banks up to the draft? And what have you learned about him since you've been here?
10: Yeah, talented. You know, not a lot of people on the planet walking around that look like him and have the athletic ability that he has.
9: Mm-hmm.
10: Brief exposure with him in the cafeteria, honestly. So what does it mean right now? What I've been really impressed with is, like, our medical team and our performance team led by Tyler Williams, like, their plan for him and putting it into action.
9: Mm.
10: So I'm really excited about the direction that we're headed with him as well.
9: So this is Nolan Teasley, new general manager for the Minnesota Vikings. A couple of quickies to close here. Thank you very much for joining us, too.
10: Thanks for having me.
9: So you won a Super Bowl with the Seahawks your first year as an intern with the team. Are you kidding me?
10: Walked through the door and won a Super Bowl. How about that?
9: Do interns get rings?
10: I have, I have one ring, and then I have one coming my way here.
9: I understand that. So interns get rings.
10: In Seattle, they do.
9: That's fantastic. How did winning a Super Bowl feel to you then? I mean, you're wide-eyed, you know, I wanted to do this forever, just left a different career, here I am, and you win a Super Bowl. How did it feel then, Nolan, compared to 4 months ago when Seattle beat New England?
10: Yeah, I mean, just kind of surreal walking into it. And then you're just kind of, you're along for the ride, and you feel really blessed to be there. This second time, because we'd gone through different iterations and of our build and kind of getting over the top, and then you look around everybody that you went on that journey with, and you realize I wanted to win that or be part of that victory because for John Schneider, for Mike McDonald, for everybody on staff, for the players, you know their story. And so being able to achieve that and win it alongside all those people was really something special. And then it brings into focus what you want to achieve here, because there's so many great people here as well.
9: So you probably went to smelling the roses of winning the Super Bowl for, what, 36 hours? Because, it's like, this brief, is great. Yeah. Hey, cheers here, wife, kids.
10: Yeah.
9: Oh, geez, the combine's in a couple of weeks. I got to start focusing on that, right?
10: Well, yeah, and you touched on it. I guess that was the other special part about of winning it, was that my wife and kids were there. We didn't have kids during the first one, so experiencing that with my two older boys, they were at the game. And then, so we win the Super Bowl, we go to the parade, and the next day we start meetings, combine, free agency, draft, and then Minnesota Vikings. So I haven't had a lot of time to really think about it. So
9: how excited are your kids to get to Mall of America?
10: They're ecstatic. We were showing them videos of the roller coasters and everything. They can't wait to get out here. Everybody's really excited.
9: What do you think of our quarterback's room? What do you think of your quarterback's room? Kyler Murray, J.J. McCarthy, Carson Wentz, Max Brosmer.
10: I think it's deep. It's competitive. There's an element of there's a lot of talent in there. There's football experience. There's upside. And that applies to everybody because of the developers that we have at that position. So iron sharpens iron. May the best man win. They're gonna compete hard. They're gonna be developed at a really high level because of Coach O'Connell and, you know, the offensive football staff.
9: Hopefully we have a chat like during training camp or closer to the season, because then you will have absorbed so much at that time. But coming from the NFC West, you've seen Kyler Murray a fair amount. He's into his eighth season, former Rookie of the Year. What untapped potential do you think is there with Kyler, now with Justin and Jordan Addison? You got a nice tight ends room, got Darisaw and so on. Untapped potential with him, what do you think?
10: I mean, yeah, the physical talent is there. He can make all the throws, he can create off schedule, and this is not a slight to anybody, but this offensive staff and Coach O'Connell, that's the untapped potential. He's gonna realize, I think, another level of development.
9: Lastly, you mentioned winning the Super Bowl, then had to go to the Combine. I do radio shows every year at the Scouting Combine, and Leslie Frazier is one of my all-time favorite people with the Minnesota Vikings while having the privilege of calling their games on the radio. Well, how well did you get to know Leslie, Mike McDonald's right-hand man?
10: And yeah, really well.
9: What do you think?
10: Awesome guy. I think you already touched on it. He's a great man, mm-hmm. first of all. And then there's this element of wisdom. Mm. When Coach Frazier talks, you listen.
9: Right.
10: And if you listen, you're going to learn something.
9: Mm-hmm.
10: Yeah.
9: Well, congratulations on the job.
10: Thank you.
9: I look forward to meeting your family, maybe on a road trip or something.
10: Can't wait.
9: God bless you and your family, man. And
10: God bless you. Thank you.
9: Job well done.
10: Appreciate it.
9: That's Nolan Teasley, new general manager for the Minnesota Vikings.
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26: Madison Square Garden is going to be absolute chaos tonight. 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
17: Good afternoon. I'm KFGO Chief Meteorologist Tom Szymanski. Partly cloudy, a chance for showers and thunderstorms tonight, down to 63. North to northeast winds under 11. Partly to mostly sunny, windy for tomorrow, a chance for showers and storms late afternoon or evening. High 94, south to southeast winds at 19 to 38 and gusty. And Wednesday, partly sunny and breezy, a chance for showers and thunderstorms. Low 68 with a high right around 84.
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0: 2006, 2007 even. I don't even know, but it was a long time ago. So this is, that was in the back of a, I think it was, hey, thanks for, if you are driving by here on the golf course and you see us, go ahead and give us a honk. We do appreciate that. I think we were in the back of a Cadillac at the start. By the end of it, we were in the back of a black limousine. The show just died on the vine. We have no idea what's going to happen here. This is experimental radio. This is like Carl Walenda working without a net, and you know how his life ended. Papa, get down. Papa, get down. He perished to his death. But that's a whole other story. I don't think we'll die here, though if we do, I've always said I like to drive the cart because if I'm going to die in a fiery cart crash, I want to be behind the wheel. So we're out here.
1: Which is concerning to me.
0: What is concerning to you?
1: I've ridden with you many times before. I fear for my life when you're not distracted. And yeah. Now you're going to be doing a radio show.
0: Now Zacho's here. Are we doing this like on the socials?
1: Streaming.
0: So
1: digital.
0: There's Victor Viking. Well, I don't think they call him Victor Viking anymore. He's got another name on the on his back. I can't remember what it was because I saw it earlier today. I think Victor the Viking got cut, and now somebody else has got number one. So great big huge can of beer, a fine Pilsner beer. It's Miller Lite. You got to have the sponsorships, right? How can you not? So you can watch us. A video on social channel streaming. Where
1: 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Just go to all the socials. It's popped up right now.
0: Let's just say we don't have one of the Meadows at Mystic Lake regular carts.
1: No, they didn't get us one of the
0: nice one with the leather bucket GPS. Seats and GPS and air conditioning. They even got wet bars in them. This one looks like a low mileage, late model, previously owned golf cart. Is it electric? I'm so glad it's electric. Let's go and drive around and see what we can do. Well, yeah, because if it was the gas powered runner, did you know that this is an easy go kart? Did you know that for the longest time, I'm not making this up, Harley Davidson made golf carts?
1: I did not.
0: Well, they got out of the business because they would just be leaking oil right down the middle of the fairway. Blah blah blah blah blah blah blah blah blah. Hey, there he is. How you doing? This is kind of fun. So now you've got a list of all the Viking players or just athletes.
1: Legends.
0: They're legends is what they are. This is for the Vikings Foundation. They raise all sorts of money, and they give it to people that need it. You know, this is a great thing that the Vikings do. All of these pro sports teams do things like this, right? They do fundraisers. Like Denny Green started with the Vikings. Remember, it was Volunteer Tuesday? And so what they would do is the players would get Tuesday off. They'd go out into the – it was called Community Tuesdays. I think it was – look at they're looking for a ball. Just give it up.
1: I've been in that spot many a time. Number one, right of the fairway in the rough. I can't tell you how many times I've looked for a ball
0: over there. You're not going to find it over there. It's a scramble.
1: We are going to see up ahead of us because I saw them teeing up a little bit. Our leader at the Fan and at iHeart Minneapolis.
0: Oh.
1: Lonnie. Or Donnie.
0: Donnie, my good friend Donnie. Well, I told him, I said, we're going to be interviewing people out here. Probably not you. No offense. You're my best friend in the world. But, you know, I don't know how. You know, he was a baseball player. Did you know that, though?
1: Yes.
0: That's what we don't get hit.
1: Played the Royal system.
0: Yeah, he played a single A, and then I think that was it for him. Single A, like a battery, doesn't last very long. Out. He was out. But anyway, Community Tuesdays. And so what the players would do is they'd go, like, to the children's hospital or go to, you know, a food shelf and such like that. The Twins actually started their own version of that. They started building playgrounds all across the Twin Cities, and they started naming them after current and former players. The very first one was Miguel Sano Park. Did you know that? Miguel Sano Park. And
1: what did they have in that park?
0: Well, there wasn't much to it. It was just three swings and a bench. Hey-o!
1: Look at these guys.
0: How are you?
1: Look at these guys.
0: Here they are. These are good. Boy, looks like you're selling a lot of advertising out here, aren't you? You know,
1: working really hard.
0: I heard Minneapolis is burning to the ground, and we got the best sales guys in the business out here at the golf course. I was in this bunker earlier today. I played earlier. I asked
1: Pete. We're at number two.
0: Yeah, we're number two.
1: Yep.
0: So now, Pete is the superintendent here. He's a kiddies fan.
1: It's funny you're bringing this up because I was just going to say, I've never been in a golf cart where you're not talking about your own golf game.
0: Oh,
1: so
0: well,
1: you
0: I was
1: hadn't
0: about
1: done that
0: to.
1: Yet, but now you're about to get into it.
0: So we're out here with, I see Pete, and, you know, he's a kiddies fan, too. Matter of fact, he wants you to sign his golf cart, but you're a Vikings guy, so I don't know if you should. Because he's got a cart that says 16-0 on it, which is preposterous. And it's got the line logo, and I signed it. It says the roar has been restored. I'm on this hole today. I hit it in that bunker. I hit as good a bunker shot as I've ever hit. I'm a terrible bunker player. And then I three-putted from 4 feet. I had no idea how fast they were going to be. I touched it and went like 8 feet by. Look at Shields is out here. We go to Shields.
1: Yeah, I like Shields.
0: We go there.

0: for Toys for Tots every year.
1: They're going to cut us off from being able to drive through here. They didn't give us a lane to go.
0: Trust me. I'm going to drive this thing like I ain't got a dime in it.
1: This is dangerous.
0: Hey, how you guys doing? No, we got it. Don't worry. There's old golf cart drivers, and there are bold golf cart drivers, but there ain't no old, bold golf cart drivers.
1: So we should have about Paul Molitor in like four groups ahead.
0: Okay. Well, do we know who's in this group by any chance?
1: The next one should be Adam Weber, former Golden Gopher quarterback.
0: I wouldn't know what to ask Adam. Sorry.
1: I'm just worried about staying in the lane there.
0: This par five, third hole.
1: It's dangerous.
0: Well, it's the third hole at Meadows at Mystic Lake. Garrett Gill designed this golf course. Garrett's done all sorts of work. He did White Eagle. He did the redesign over at Highlands. He's done a lot of great golf courses all around town, right? He did this. There's bunkers. So there's an island green now, and there used to not be. When he designed it, you see where those pine trees are up there?
1: Yeah.
0: That was the green there.
1: Okay.
0: One of the tribal members that played golf said, we need to have an island green. And if they want an island green, you build them an island green. So they built an island. Today was the first day, or the first round probably in a half a dozen, six, seven rounds, and I did not knock it in the water. I'm just terrified of this hole. It's all in my head.
1: Look it.
0: Now, where did that go?
1: Kind of short left there in the rough.
0: Well, they got somebody out here right in the middle. My guess, though,
1: that's
0: the
1: second shot.
0: Yeah, that's, well, maybe even third with that group. You never do know.
1: We're in a little bit of a danger area on both fairways here. I just see a ball ahead of us.
0: So what's, okay, I hear, watch out. I hope they yell four. Look, there's a ball here on the cart path. That's not good.
1: No, that's not a good spot.
0: That's a bad sign.
1: Pink Callaway.
0: It's a pink Callaway. Look at, they're on number eight. The par four, eighth hole. I parred it today. That was probably one of my best holes. The club was my brush. The ball was my paint.
1: This guy looks like a former player. He's got muscles and tattoos.
0: Yeah. No, I don't think he's a former player. I think he's
1: just someone with muscles and tattoos.
0: Yeah, muscles and tattoos. He looks like one of those guys that you would see at the state fair with one of those hammers trying to ring the bell. I think he's probably better suited for that than golf. That's the thing with these scramble tournaments. I mean, you know, three out of the four players can't. Oh, guess what? I ran into Thielen.
1: Where?
0: In Woodbury? He's here.
1: Oh, is he here?
0: And we're going to play. We're going to play golf.
1: Nice.
0: You know what I found out, too? I saw an Instagram tease from Craigens. I think he's going to get an exemption into that PGA Tour Americas. I think he's.
1: Oh, I bet he will.
0: Yeah. But you know what he said? Hi. You know what he said, though? I said, I heard that you might be in that. He goes, he didn't say anything. He goes, he did admit, he goes, that would kind of scare me. He said, because that's real golf. So I think he's finally figured out. He knows that it's like you can't just think you're going to, you know, go out and, you know, hey, I'm doing my football career. I'm 40 years old.
1: Jump
0: guess
1: right
0: what?
1: Out of the golf course.
0: I'm going to go to a tour school, and I'm going to get my card. And I'm going to be in the final group at the Masters. It just doesn't work that way.
1: Should we go to break now?
0: Oh,
1: and keep driving around until we find
0: someone? Yeah, let's do that. Let's do that. Where's Ma? Did I go the right way?
1: We're not going down four anymore,
0: no.
1: So now we're completely in the wrong spot.
0: Now we're done.
1: So I don't know who we got coming up.
0: Who we got here.
1: But we have someone who's not looking where they're going.
0: Hey, guys.
1: That's Stefan Veilloux, former Minnesota Wild player.
0: Hey
1: Stefan. How
0: are
1: you doing?
0: Stefan. What's going on, guys? Hey, what's going on? What's his name?
1: Stefan Veilloux.
0: Oh,
1: He's played for the Minnesota Wild.
0: Yeah. What do we have here?
1: Here's Johnny Randall.
0: John.
1: Can we talk to John Randall quick?
0: I am the official unofficial ambassador of Minnesota. It's Johnny Randall. We're live on the radio. Johnny, will you talk to us?
1: Can you join us?
0: Yeah. Yeah. Johnny Randall joining us.
1: He's got a little Don't Stop Believing going on right now. Must be that part of the round.
0: Don't stop believing. Hold on to that feeling. Good to see you, my friend. How you been?
2: I am outstanding, brother.
0: Yeah, how's it going here in the so far? You're contributing some shots, I'm assuming?
2: Yes, we just got an eagle back there on this par five.
0: Oh, no, really?
2: Yeah. Hey, right? See, my team?
0: Yeah, your team.
2: See? Yeah, baby.
0: Look at this, man. You got some bruisers on this team. They both, every guy in your team looks like they could have played football with you.
2: I know. Hey, these guys are a free agent. So that means that they will kick some butt.
0: I like that.
2: Yeah.
0: I love your shirt, the Viking shirt.
1: That's a sweet
0: shirt. Thing ever.
2: Thank you.
0: I like that. So, so you look good.
2: Feel good.
0: Yeah, and you got your Viking head covers in there and everything like that. You still playing every day?
2: Hey, we can't say things like that every day.
0: just every day that ends in a Y.
2: What? Something like that.
0: Yeah, you know? Something like that.
2: Every beautiful day I play golf.
0: Yeah, it's a perfect day today to be playing
2: golf. I mean, we're in Minnesota. The weather is amazing. So we might as well come out here and lose some golf balls and, you know.
0: Lose your mind?
2: Oh,
0: I lost mine a long time ago. It's gone. If you ever see a gray, spongy thing like next to a car path, that's my brain.
2: I'll try to pick it up and take care of it.
0: Yeah, would you please? I love your golf socks. You got socks that got a logo of somebody swinging out of their shoes.
2: Those are at Eastside Golf. They kind of go with my, I think, a couple of my, what was it, head cover, I think? Or maybe it's my other bag. Yeah, my other bag.
0: Yeah.
2: Yeah.
0: So,
2: thank you.
0: Yeah, so you're still out at the club. You know what? Now, I know I saw, I think you got a locker over at the Royal, too.
2: Yes, I do.
0: Yeah, yours is right next to mine. We should go out there and play sometime. Thielen's a member out there, and so is Randall Daniel.
2: Yeah.
0: We should put a foursome together and play a little golf.
2: We should, man.
0: Yeah.
2: Especially with the ambassador for Minnesota Golf.
0: The official, unofficial ambassador of Minnesota Golf.
2: I say official. I'm from my district.
0: You know, I appreciate that.
2: Yeah.
0: As a matter of fact, you've got my vote for governor. Because former Governor Ventura made me the official, unofficial ambassador.
2: You told me that. You told me and Sauce that one time on the golf course. Now, I never forgot.
0: Yeah.
2: Hey, I love that photo of you playing golf. I think you were like the first guy to play golf this year.
0: Yeah, I was the very first guy. And it was cold and there was snow.
2: On.
0: It was a little
2: come
0: this
2: on.
0: A little that. Goodness.
2: I'm one of your fans,
0: yeah,
2: baby.
0: I know you are. I'm one of your
2: come
0: fans.
2: On.
0: Are you? Do you wish you were at Oda's right now? Would you still like to be playing right now?
2: Oh, no.
0: No.
2: I mean, don't get me wrong. The money is outstanding, but I like where I'm at right now. This is perfect. I'm older and wiser. My body's healthy.
0: Now, when you played, did they have organized team activities? The Otis, as I like to call them?
2: The OTAs?
0: Yeah, OTAs. Yeah. Because I just ran into Lieber. He had to leave because he's a big TV star.
2: Oh, yeah.
0: And I said, Otas are meaningless. I said, the organized team activities are nothing but to keep the NFL in the news. He said, absolutely not. We need it to train and get to know the guys. Do you believe that or not?
2: As a employee of the National Football League, I totally agree with that. But what it does, it helps keep the guys focused on the game, because if you spend too much time away from it, man, guys kind of just forget what they've been taught, and we don't want that. We want the guys, you know, to stay familiar with the game, with the plays and stuff, and it also kind of, I think, keeps the guys out of trouble too.
0: Yeah. Right, and that's why they do it. It's sort of like, well, Dan Campbell called Oda's Lions coach. He called them pajama parties. He said,
2: well, I call them, they're kind of like hat days, man, because most of the guys, back when we were doing, we had to put on the helmet, and you had to get out there, and you had to kind of bang each other.
0: Yeah.
2: Now, we're trying to keep all the guys healthy and safe, but I think it's good to bring the guys back, get them out there, stay familiar. And, you know, coaches always like to change things up. They're like when you go through your house and you want to just rearrange stuff.
0: Yeah.
2: That's the way coaches think about it. So they want to bring something, they want to try some new play or some new stuff, because Tom Moore used to talk about it all the time. Peyton Manning's old offensive coordinator, he goes, listen, there's nothing wrong with changing up some plays, because I know there's a defensive coordinator thinking, what am I thinking, and blah, blah, blah. So it's always good for the guys.
0: Yeah, so instead of doing
2: the same old stuff, change it up.
0: Instead of going 65 toss power trap, do 68 toss power trap, right?
2: Yeah, I mean, hey, if it was up Tony Dungy, man, he was like going to do OTAs every day because he loved keeping the guys motivated, keep them running around.
0: You got to hit a shot here pretty quick. The green's clearing out there now.
2: Well,
0: it's your turn.
2: If those guys are hurry up, they're out there reminiscing, hanging out, celebrating a double bogeys, and who knows what else. But we're just enjoying this weather, man, because it is Taco Tuesday, and so I'm thinking about that. Maybe a margarita. We might get on.
0: And you know what? If you don't play golf in cold weather, you won't play a lot of golf in Minnesota early or late in the year, right? I wear thermal. Are you that hardcore? Because I go out even. I'll wear thermal. It can be 35 degrees and I play.
2: I got the old Bud Grant rule. I'm not wearing no thermal. I'm going out there with short sleeves on.
0: No.
2: And I'm walking. And I'm playing.
0: Well, maybe I've gotten soft over the years. You know, I was born in Detroit, a tough guy town.
2: You guys good for music, but you don't say you're all that tough. It's Minnesota. That's where it's tough here.
0: Well, you better be tough if you're going to be in Minnesota.
2: Yeah. That's what we're talking about.
0: Johnny, good to see you.
2: Always good to
0: Thanks,
2: see you.
1: Thanks, Johnny.
0: Appreciate that.
2: Good to be seen, not viewed.
0: Yeah. The official, unofficial ambassador of Minnesota Golf and Hall of Famer, Johnny
1: Thanks,
0: Randall.
1: Johnny.
0: Take a break. We'll come back. We're broadcasting live from the Meadows at Mystic Lake for the Vikings Foundation Golf Tournament. We'll be back after this here on the Fan.
3: 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It's always a lot of fun. 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
9: For KFGO News, I'm Darren Selvig. A Fargo man is in jail after a series of pursuits involving a stolen vehicle. Police say 27-year-old Jonathan Ortiz escaped from officers multiple times over 2 days, attempting to run an undercover officer off the road, driving toward a squad car, and later ramming multiple squad cars while trying to escape. The pursuit ended when the vehicle became disabled and Ortiz ran off. Ortiz is facing charges for fleeing in a motor vehicle, theft, reckless endangerment, and felony criminal mischief. And the Alison Krauss and Union Station concert, originally scheduled for the Bluestem Amphitheater later this month, will now be played at Shields Arena in Fargo. Shields Arena and Bell Bank worked to make sure the performance continued as planned after Jade Presents closed last week. Tickets already purchased for the show will be transferred to Ticketmaster for entry, and seats will be located in similar spots to their locations originally planned at Bluestem. Darren Selvig, KFGO News.
0: Now, who's that? I mean, by the way, we're live at the Meadows at Mystic Lake golf course here for the Vikings charity event. All proceeds help the Vikings Foundation. And so we're just driving around here, and we're going to drive.
1: It's a scramble, and we're just kind of scrambling around.
0: Yeah,
1: this way. There's no rhyme or reason to where we're driving.
0: No. As a matter of fact, now we're, yeah. I know my way around the golf course. So this is the 12th tee box, and it'll be tee box number 12.
1: Looks backed up. It looks like I got a couple groups up here.
0: There are a couple of groups up here. Let's see. Boy, there's a lot of
1: bad. Is that good when you look back at your teammate right away after your shot?
0: There's a lot of bad golf out here. Can I just tell you that?
1: Uh-oh, we're stuck again.
0: Uh-oh, now we've gotten into a situation where... where
1: you ain't fitting through there.
0: Can you put it in reverse? We're doing a live broadcast.
1: We're live on the radio.
0: Yeah, we're doing a live on the radio. Good to see you.
1: Good to see you guys.
0: Yeah, you know, we're just playing a little golf. No, you're playing golf. We're driving around the golf course. I think people are a little taken aback by this.
1: Well, it's never been done before.
0: No, it's never been done before. Let's go out here. Let's go. Right, let's backtrack. Let's go down 12. Oh, boy, now how do I get back down to 12? I made the wrong turn there.
1: Oh, no.
0: Yeah. Now, I am the official unofficial ambassador to Minnesota golf. You know what that means? I can break every rule. I can drive across tee boxes.
1: You could off-road this.
0: I can. Yeah, I don't dare off-road there. We'd be in some big trouble if we off-roaded there. Who do we have here in this group? A lot of big bruisers. Is that Stu Boyd?
1: Maybe.
0: I think that might have been Stu Boyd. Let's drive up here. We'll cut across. Now there's nowhere to cut across now. Look at this. He's getting ready to hit. I'm going to go right in front of him. Watch this.
1: Look at.
0: It's like target practice. You know when you go to the state fair, do you have that little BB gun and you're trying to shoot the ducks that go across? We're like sitting ducks here right now if we stay here much longer.
1: I don't think Halvey and Jared signed up for this.
0: No, they're right behind us. All right, watch this. I'm going to take a 90-degree rule, by the way. You 90-degree rule. You go leave the cart path, you go 90 degrees to your golf ball, then you go back.
1: You're kind of more 75 right now.
0: Yeah, well, I don't know how far that guy in the tee box can hit it.
1: This is the short par 4 right?
0: We were just on this hole.
1: Yeah, let's try to sneak over that way.
0: Okay, let's get over here. Let's get to the par 3, because then we can call somebody shot on the par 3. Par 3, 13th. Pants fluttering in the breeze. Look at this. Is he just leaving the golf course?
1: Is that Ron Johnson?
0: Is that Ronnie Johnson?
1: That's Ron.
0: Let's go talk to Ron.
1: Let's go talk to Ron.
0: Is Ronnie Johnson there?
1: Is that Ron? I can't tell.
0: Is that Ron Johnson?
1: Looks like him.
0: Yeah, I think that might be Ron Johnson. Well, looky here.
1: He's not happy to see us.
0: Ron Johnson.
1: We're going to talk for your backswing. Sorry.
0: Yeah, we might have to talk for your backswing.
1: That.
0: Ron, can you jump on with us here real quick? We're live from the Meadows at Mystic Lake.
1: Oh, no.
0: What happened?
1: Oh, no.
10: You did something? I'm on. I can hear me.
1: You can hear you? I can hear me.
0: Yeah, we can all hear.
1: They can hear us. I just can't hear myself.
0: Yeah. Hey, Ron, how you doing?
10: I'm good. How's it going?
0: Good. When did you start? What hole did you start on?
10: We started on 8.
0: 8?
10: So we're 8A. We're the first team on 8.
0: You're right. And now you're on 15, so... like most scrambles, it takes a while to get around the golf course.
10: Yeah, so but now we're doing good. Our first two holes, we had about 5-foot putts and missed both of them. Hit an eagle on our next one, then birdie. So we're doing pretty good.
0: Anybody here carrying the club? Are you, or is anybody?
10: Last two holes, I've carried it a little bit, but this guy right here about to hit, he's our guy.
0: Yeah,
10: he drives about 300 yards.
0: I don't know how he does. He's got kind of a weak grip, but maybe it works for him. See, look at that's hooking left. Get down. Get down. Ooh. Ronnie, you going to hit here?
10: Yeah, I'm about to hit here.
0: All right, will you take that off? We're going to call your shot. We're going to do the play-by-play.
1: Let's see what club he's opting to go with here.
0: What is the distance?
1: Looks like he's taking about a 3
0: what
1: or 4
0: it?
1: One.
0: One.
1: 225. Ron's opting
0: 225.
1: For a wood.
0: 125. 205. I'm sorry. 205. Ron Johnson now from the first cut of rough.
1: Ball's a little below his feet.
0: Wind going a little bit left to right. Bunker on the right. This is a very difficult shot. He's lining up. Got his hips in the right spot. Looks at, what did he choose for a club ten to be?
1: A three or four wood.
0: Three or four wood. Takes a look. Hootie hoo!
1: Hootie hoo!
0: He didn't get all of it. Matter of fact, he didn't get much of it.
1: A little short to the right.
0: A little short. Oh, that's your wedge shot now, right? So that's your wedge shot. You just use the wedge shot here.
11: I was trying to go with an easy three wood. I should have just went with a 2-4 iron.
0: Yeah. Hey, well, you know what? You're out here playing. It's better than working, right?
11: Correct.
0: You're out here playing a little bit of golf.
11: I'm still working on my phone, though.
0: Oh, you are? Yeah. But you know what? You know, they always have these rules on the golf. Some of these private clubs say no phones on the golf course. Well, if you're playing hooky, and but you got to take a call, I don't mind. You know,
11: I mean, they say no phones on the golf course. What is this? I mean, Zach has a whole apparatus here. You've got...
0: Broadcast equipment.
11: You got the broadcast equipment.
0: So yeah, we're.
11: So I guess they break rules for you because you're the commissioner of golf.
0: The official, unofficial ambassador of Minnesota.
11: Ambassador of Minnesota Golf. Okay, it's funny because the guy that actually our best driver guy, the 305, 310 guy, he was like, "Man, Common's normally out here, but I don't see him. They thought you were going to play at 6 a.m. out here first.
0: I did. I was.
11: So you did.
0: We
11: teed
0: off at 6 a.m. We played, and the grounds crew knew we were coming. I don't think they were none too happy, though, to have to clear off the green. They got to move out of the way. But, yeah, we played earlier. Let's just say it wasn't my best run. I went 40, 42.
11: And then what'd you do after? Go to the spa?
0: Then I went back to the radio station, did spots, spas. I did some spots, and I'm back here, and we had some food. So this is, I told the Vikings, I'll do this again tomorrow if they want to.
1: Yeah, we'd work out here.
0: Yeah, I don't have a problem doing that.
11: Did you golf?
1: I did not, no. Kid stuff, you know how it goes.
0: Kid stuff. My kids are both out of school. Well, one's in college and the other's working, so I don't have that issue. Of course, even when they went to school, I still play golf every day anyways. I told my wife, if you want to have kids, here's the deal. I'm still playing golf. She agreed. Pretty good gig if you can get it. Good to see you.
11: We'll
0: let you catch up to your team.
11: Well, appreciate it. What do you guys? How long are you guys out here for?
0: We're gonna do on the.
1: We're on noon to three.
0: Yeah, we're gonna do on the golf cart till probably about 1, maybe 1:30, and then we're gonna go. We'll just broadcast from right outside the patio.
11: All right, appreciate it.
0: Come on. We'll see you soon.
1: Go get him, Ron.
11: Am I gonna get like a state fair shirt for the greatest comeback?
1: For password
11: history? Like, it's got to be.
1: That was pretty good.
0: Well, you know what? For appearing on the show today, we're going to get you a pair of Odem Golden Slippers. One of the many beautiful items found in Spiegel Catalog, Chicago, Illinois, 60609. And now back to the Vikings Foundation Scramble Tournament.
1: They need you putting, Ron.
0: So Ron's going to go up there and play a little golf. So there we go. So, all right.
1: So that's the Ron Johnson group.
0: Yeah, the Ronnie Johnson group. Now we're gonna cut across. We're going to go... don't drive this. I don't have a Jeep, so I can't go through that bunker. If we had a Jeep, you could go right through that fairway bunker.
1: So if we kept going up that way, we'd probably have
0: Robert
1: Griffith and Mussman and Lester Bagley ahead of us.
0: You know how good this golf is.
1: Oh, I played it a couple times. Yeah, it's always a great shape.
0: Look at this sand.
1: Yeah.
0: I mean, there's not a pebble. Oh, here's a golf ball, a scramble ball. Now, that's not from the tee box. Let's see if it's a good ball. Titleist 33 is the number they put on. Who was 33 with the Vikings? See, we got 33. Titleist 5, but it's got a 33 on it. So it might not even be a Viking. It could be a baseball player. It could
1: There's
0: be a hockey player.
1: Football players.
0: Somebody who had the number 33. They have this ball. I got it now. That's a souvenir. If I find them, I'll get them to autograph it. We'll give it to Cherry. What group is that? Is that Bagley? Do you remember when Lester Bagley, the guy who was the driving force in getting the stadium done, we did the Vikings charity golf event. This was when I was out at Rush Creek, and they had the media tournament, the 9-hole media scramble, and it got rained out. And so we were all inside the clubhouse, and Lester said, "Drinks for everyone on the house I'm buying for it," and everybody cheered. And I said, "Lester, you know, I quit drinking. Maybe you could take the money you're going to use."
1: There's Lester.
0: Maybe we're going to use the money. Look at they're giving.
1: He's fist bumping over here.
0: Well, I was going to say, he must not spend a lot of time in the office with a shot like that. He had a knockdown, punch, cut, fade, draw all over that hole. Yeah, I know you did. Yeah,
1: he put that to 8 feet up there.
0: Yeah, that's close. Less is more Bagley. I like that. Now one of his playing partners. Let's see how he hits it. That's not a half bad shot either.
1: A little left. But
0: look at this. Got a nice kick. Look at that. Got some sandbaggers in this group. You got some good players here. Whose drive was this? Wow.
1: Nice.
0: Does he say of RBC? Yeah.
1: That was as good of a drive you could ask for.
0: Yeah. Well, this is where I hit mine earlier today, but mine ended up in the junk.
1: Oh, it was going right at the pin.
0: Oh, no.
1: Right at the pin.
0: Oh! I think it hit the flag. What a shot. They've got it surrounded. And I'm assuming it's the two-putt rule, two putts and you're done. What are the rules here?
12: Par is the worst score, so we got to run that in.
0: Yeah, okay, so par is the worst score.
12: Yeah.
0: Okay, let's see. I mean, I don't know if you can hit it much closer than we got a couple up there. Looks like he's got a Sanders. Oh,
1: this is a good group.
0: Look at this. This seriously might go in. Great.
1: Oh, lovely.
0: That's the closest of the four. Those guys can flat out play.
1: Got some sticks in that group.
0: Yeah. Let me guess, they're in the office a lot. Yeah, okay.
1: Should we break again?
0: What? They're never in the office. You don't play golf you're in the office. The one guy.
1: Once Lester got the stadium stuff done, he got like 10 years off.
0: Well, you know what? Here's with Lester. I think it's possible. You saw those soft hands, right? I think his dad might have been a watchmaker. That's how good those hands are. Yeah, let's go ahead and take a break.
1: Let's go to break.
0: We'll catch up with some more people. Broadcasting live from the Vikings Foundation Charity Golf Event, live from the Meadows of Mystic Lake, right here on The Fan.
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15: 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Well, tonight it is Game 3, NBA Playoff Finals, San Antonio and New York Knicks in the Big Apple. Knicks lead that series 2-0. Victor Wembanyama, a tall Frenchman for San Antonio, says handling pressure in the finals, yeah, that's what he's built for.
24: This is everything that I wish for, so there's no reason to really overthink it. This is what I'm built for.
15: Meanwhile, the American Association, after striking out 9 batters over 7 innings of one-run ball against Milwaukee Sunday, Red Hawks pitcher Patrick Wicklander has been named the American Association's Carbless Pitcher of the Week. Announced today, Red Hawks are off tonight. They'll begin a homestand tomorrow, beginning with Kansas City at Newman. The Fan Sports Update.
25: Get that or not. Scheffler hits it in the water. Gust of wind. And you can tell he's not too happy with his caddy. I can't think of his caddy's name. Famous caddy. Ted Scott. I think it's Ted Scott. So here's, I think the audio you can hear pretty well. And here's what happened yesterday.
26: TrackMan Tracing is presented in partnership with Rolex.
27: Oh, he turned this over.
28: Yeah, gotta go.
29: No. Not the time to be going after a flag stick.
28: Not that he meant to, but...
30: I never thought that I was the one. I don't know what you did.
25: I don't know what you did.
30: I can't hear a word you're saying.
25: I guess you can't hear
30: it. Now I'm in the water. Because it came in out of the right. Absolutely flushed a 7-iron, and we get the wind wrong, and I'm in the water. I don't think you understand how frustrating that is. Like, that was a good shot.
31: Really was. Flushed it, right the line.
28: Listen, he's human too. He's allowed to have a range of emotions just like the rest of us.
25: I think that's good.
1: He does keep going.
25: Does he?
1: Yeah.
25: Go ahead.
31: I don't understand what I meant to do. I don't understand. I really don't. I mean, it was 5 yards short of green, flush, because it's in too off the right hand. Like, there's no way it could curve that much if the wind is pumping. It's so frustrating. Just to put this stuff wrong. I think good shots and drop it from hazards. We cannot get the wind right.
25: It's frustrating to hit great shots like that. Flush it. I think the ball can't do that. We got to get the wind right. You know, he didn't say we, but what he meant was the caddy blew it. And it's like, you know, and I get it. You know, it's you're frustrated and your caddy, you work hand in hand, but you can't feel the wind. You don't have two eyes. You can't throw up some grass and go, wind's coming left to right. Do you think if he would have hit that ball and it would have landed on the green close to the pin, he would have said, hey, great job on the wind.
1: You don't hear that as much.
25: No, you don't.
1: Great read.
25: Great read on the wind, man. What a terrific job. I can't thank you enough. You know, as a matter of fact, it was even better than this. Your read of the wind was better than my swing. You'll never hear that from a PGA pro. Scotty gets a little, and we do enjoy watching him play, and he's going to be out at the 3M Open. He's selling a lot of tickets. But he can get, these golfers don't hit bad golf shots. Bad golf clubs hit bad golf shots. That's what the golfers think. They never think they make a mistake.
1: I always love that
25: They
1: one.
25: Never make a mistake. They have a perfect swing every time. It's always a bad break. Oh, woe is me.
1: Even though just the tiniest thing can throw you off your golf swing.
25: Well, and you know, Timmy, you played enough with me. I don't spend a lot of time blaming anybody but myself. I just go, you're terrible. What is wrong with you? But yeah, he kind of called out the cat. And I don't think I heard the caddy say a thing other than I think Ted Scott once said something like, when he said, I flushed it, I've hit a lot of good shots today. And I think Ted said, you have. You did.
1: He knows where his bread is buttered.
25: Right. But I'm also thinking, he's thinking to himself, really? That's my fault? You're calling me out on that? But,
1: well, one, a guy who gets to Scottie Scheffler's level, you should be able to read wind on your own.
25: Well, yes,
1: you know what I mean?
25: Absolutely.
1: I mean, like, it shouldn't just be.
25: Exactly.
1: It's not like you've had a caddy your entire life teaching you. So, like, even when a caddy tells you, hey, hit the ball here, like, don't you ultimately have the club in your hands and go,
25: well, sure.
1: Well, the wind, I think, is, like, let's have a conversation about this. I think the wind's going this way.
25: Yeah.
1: And then come to an agreement. You don't just blindly listen to the caddy every time, do you?
25: I wouldn't think. And, that's why I said he can throw grass up in the air and look at it. I mean, it's like,
1: I mean, Jordan Spieth and his caddy are, like, infamous for always having, like, these long conversations while Jordan's, like, disagreeing with them.
25: Here, it's, now, this isn't as serious as getting a second opinion from a doctor, but generally speaking, if you go to a doctor, you have a malady, you go see it, and if you're not real happy with that, you go get a second opinion. You can't hit a decent shot because you're getting old, just like the rest of us. It has nothing to do with age. If I just shot a 76 the other day. Now, full disclosure, remember, Tenneby, I played all gold tees, save for the first hole. I played white, which is really no different than gold's 10 yards longer, 20 yards longer. So it actually was to my disadvantage. I said I wanted to try senior tees. I hit a lot of good shots. I also hit a lot of bad ones. But it's like, I can't hit the ball as far because of age, but it's, you know, obviously you don't play golf if you think it's all age. I mean, age, eventually, Father Time will catch up with you. When you get really old, you just can't swing the club anymore. But that's no excuse to hit bad shots. Trust me, I'll get fixed today. The master professional, Craig Warren, will get me on track. Craig is so good, there have been times I'll show up and I'll go, so hit a couple of iron shots for me. And go, what do you want me to hit? Whatever you want. So I'll grab an 8-iron, and I'll just flush 8-iron after 8-iron. He'll go, and I'll have to look, I go, Craig, that's not what's been going on. He'll go, well, I don't know what to tell you, but I can't fix something that has been broke.
1: Yeah.
25: Sometimes just being in the presence of master professional will do it. I've called him on the phone playing golf. Fourth hole, Troy Byrne. Craig, Common, what's up? Everything's doing this. What am I doing? Try this. Thanks, Craig. Set the phone down. Flush it. Craig, appreciate it. Thanks much. On the phone. He knows my swing well enough. He can fix me over the phone. The best advice he ever gave me was take 2 weeks off and quit. But I couldn't do that. So I kept playing. This one says we're all having ear pain noon to three every day.
1: Where do you think I got the symptoms from?
25: Yeah. I can relate to Scotty Scheffler. It's very similar when you write a brilliant joke and Common butchers the delivery. Maury knows the feeling too. All right, Larry Mondello guy. Okay, Larry Mondello guy. It's obvious.
1: By the way, you should have butchered that email when you were reading it.
25: I should have.
1: That should have been the joke.
25: It's obvious what they did to the parquet floor in Boston. They rubbed margarine on it. It's right there in the name. They call it parquet floors. Who do you think sent that one in?
1: Maury Amsterdam guy.
25: You'll love this. Larry Mondello guy says, channeling my inner Maury Amsterdam guy. Brilliant. So he came up with a joke, and then he took a cheap shot at Maury Amsterdam guy at the same time. Now that's double duty. That's a double header.
1: It would be nice if we could cut down. If he could just, it's just kind of like AI. If he can figure out how to write jokes like Maury Amsterdam, then we don't need Maury Amsterdam to guy to write jokes anymore.
25: That's a very good idea. Another Fish Wrap Factory West Side story. This is good news, we hope. At least it's good news as we speak. Headline, Vikings left tackle Christian Darrisaw says knee feels great in Otis. Vikings starting left tackle Christian Darrisaw said his left knee feels great this spring after he had a second straight season cut short because of the effects of the injury. As we told the Fish Wrap Factory West Side yesterday, best it's felt in 2 years. I'm trending in the right direction. Full motion. Everything feels great. Story goes on to read Darrisaw was entering his sixth season with the Purple after being drafted in the first round in 2021. Wore a leg sleeve but no brace during Thursday's OTA practice. He participated in everything from O-line drills to 7-on-7. O'Connell said the team had planned on Darrisaw being available in this part of the NFL calendar, and that he's been participating pretty much in totality. O'Connell said Christian's had a great spring. We're being smart with him. But at the same time, we're making sure that he's part of this collective O-line group, elevation. Let me read that again. We're making sure that he's part of the collective O-line group elevation that's happening. That group is a bit high standard for themselves. Christian has a very high standard for himself. It's one of the reasons why we're so excited to have him back and feeling healthy, feeling good. Now we just need to continue to progress that way in a way that allows him to feel great starting the season. Last year, he was, you know, it was that he was injured and missed. Refresh me of his timeline, because last year he was back after this surgery, but he still wasn't playing full time, right?
1: He'd pull himself from games.
25: Yeah, he'd pull himself from games.
1: He was like a part-time player for multiple weeks.
25: And I think there were those that criticized him. And I understand that because of all the sports tend to be, hockey's probably right there with it. You're supposed to play hurt. That's just the way it is. You eat some dirt, you rub some Robitussin on it, because guess what? We need you. Team needs you. Fans need you. The league needs you. The world needs you. And it's like, but if you're the player and you're going, I messed up my knee real bad. I mean, I had to have interior, anterior, and exterior cruciate ligament surgery. That's the worst. Not just anterior, interior, but exterior. And it's like, well, so if I rush myself back, I put myself, I'm jeopardizing myself because it's going to be, it just, I will. And so if I don't feel like I'm ready, sorry, and I was on his side on that. And if you look back at last year, had he played all those games, would it have made that much of a difference in their season? I don't know. Ted B, they won their last five games. They were on a roll. One punt return from getting to the big game. But I would rather, it's the old, what's that, spite your nose? No, that's not the saying. There's an old saying in Tennessee about valor. Discretion's the better part of valor. You know, because we need you, and everybody will look up and you go, what a warrior. Look what he did. Played with a broken leg. His jugular vein got ripped open, and he just had to put a tourniquet on it. He's going to lose his head, but man, did he ever play well for us. He helped us win. Well, that's all fine and good in those Rudy kind of stories, but I'm better. Because Tennessee, other than quarterback, what's the most important position in football? Left tackle, the guy that protects the blind side of a right-handed quarterback, right? So you need him healthy, and I'd rather that. So this, as we speak today, is a good sign. He says his knee feels great, better than it has in 2 years. Now, if the season gets going in week two, he's pulling himself out in the second half, that'll be that will leave us scratching our heads a little.
1: Yeah, see, I was not a fan of how that transpired last year.
25: Yeah,
1: because to me, it's if you're too hurt to play, then don't play. He was literally playing halves of games, or he'd play a series and then take out a series, and you'd have him for a good chunk of the game, and then he'd pull himself in the fourth quarter. Like, if you've been cleared to play and you're healthy, then go play. If you're not healthy enough to play, then don't. You should not even be, like, you're putting the team in a bind every week when they don't know whether they're going to have you. When they're setting up their 53-man roster and getting their depth accordingly, they don't know what they have in you. Yeah. So if it was one of those where you don't feel comfortable with your injury, fine, I have no problem, then sit out.
0: You could make that argument, I guess, yeah.
1: But once you decide to play in the game and you've been cleared by doctors to play in the game, I don't like just pulling yourself on your teammates.
0: Yeah. You can make that argument. I and I understand it. I still think, I guess I still...
1: And it was like a one-time thing. This happened
0: right.
1: Most of the season.
0: This one says, if you're on a snap count, that's fine, but you got to be out there in the fourth quarter in a potential game-winning drive. He wasn't last year. That's true. That is true.
1: It was weird. Like, it felt like the whole thing was like underreported, and people weren't really asking the coach like how he truly felt about it. I always assume maybe there was, I don't know, maybe some more anger behind the scenes than what we're even being. I can't imagine coaches would be happy with how that was transpiring.
0: Yeah, probably not. But I think part of that too is that culture of football. Then what the team needed to do then and said, unless you're ready to play the whole game, we're not going to start you. They could have made that decision on their own, but they allowed him to play. They allowed him to play his game the way he wanted to play it.
1: But like I said, the word was, it's one thing if you're putting a guy on a pitch count, right? Your doctor's like, hey, let's only get him X amount of snaps. That did not seem to be the case here. It seemed that he was taking himself out of games, which then puts the coaching staff and his teammates in a tough spot.
0: But then, like I say, then the coaching staff would say, we're not going to start you until you think you're 100%. And then if that's a year, I
1: don't disagree with that.
0: Because the other thing is, who is really out to protect the player other than the player himself? Because let's face it, we know the franchise wants what's best for him. But guess what? We churn him in and churn him out. When we're done with Darius, let's say Darius had a career injury. Too bad. Next man up.
1: Yeah.
0: You know, so it's like there But anyway, this is good news. Hopefully he is, he remains healthy, wealthy, and wise, provides a full
1: they need
0: season.
1: Him.
0: Yeah, they need
1: him.
0: Yeah, they need him. And then we like our left guard, right? Is that Jonah? We like him, right? He was pretty good last year.
1: Donovan Jackson.
0: Who do I get? Why do I want to call him Jonah Jackson?
1: I don't know.
0: Donovan Jackson. And then we're going with Brandell at center, right?
1: That's what it seems like.
0: And then O'Neal, of course, and remind me.
1: Fries, who they got in free agency. They did draft a left tackle this year.
0: They did. You're right.
1: Out of Northwestern, so.
0: So, yeah, we'll see.
1: Because I do think if Darisa has another injury-riddled season or maybe some of the lack of commitment pops up again, then you do have to start looking elsewhere. I think this is kind of the final straw.
0: Yeah.
1: But, you know, the best out of Christian Darisaw is Pro Bowl level left tackle. So there is a high ceiling there.
0: What you doing this weekend? Anything special? What do you got? What's the family plans?
1: Nothing. Well, we're gonna go to get some ice cream today because it's the last day of school for all three of my kids.
0: Oh, sweet.
1: So we're going to reward them with some ice cream.
0: Where at? Cold Stone?
1: I think we have a nearby place called Big Dipper, but I also mentioned DQ, and they want to go to DQ just so they can get dinner there as well. They want to have dinner there.
0: How about outside the Taste Freeze? You ever been to a Taste Freeze?
1: No.
0: John Mellencamp has. Jack and Diane. I've got Golf Day Minnesota.
1: Be playing golf tomorrow.
0: Oh, you are?
1: Yeah, first time in Minnesota this year. I'll be playing the Loggers Trail.
0: For Golf Day Minnesota.
1: Yeah.
0: I like Loggers Trail. I'd like to have played. What time are you teeing off?
1: Sunday, it's all baseball and summer hockey begins. Okay. So lots of activities hockey on Sunday.
0: I have Golf Day Minnesota tomorrow, broadcasting live from the Meadows at Mystic Lake from 10 until noon. Play golf there prior to that. And then I think I'll play Sunday morning.
1: Lucky.
0: Thanks. And then
1: every day for you is Golf Day Minnesota.
0: Every day is Golf Day Minnesota. It is every day is Golf Day Minnesota.
25: And then I did some various yard work. I took advantage of the great deal. They were providing a lot of equipment. Half-price mower. Think I didn't. And so I have a half-price mower. And I'm gonna break it in tomorrow. New Toro. I'm excited about it. So. Oh, someone said Jonah Jackson is a kitty guard. I knew I'd heard the name. I knew there was a Jonah Jackson somewhere.
1: Well, can we get him, too?
25: Jonah this, Jackson that, whoever it might be. Receive this text message. This, have a great weekend, me boy. Thank you. And you know what? I say the same to you and all the listeners. Tenneby, thanks for having me.
1: Hey, great job.
25: You as well. We really did enjoy our visit with you today. Let's do this. Let's, Someone just said KOC told PA on Tuesday interview last year that Darius had the freedom to pull himself if he went the knee was swollen and there was discomfort. Not saying I believe it, but that's what KOC said. So anyway, just wanted to throw that at the very end. We'll see you next week. I'm out. We're both out Monday, right?
1: Yeah, we're both out Monday. We're both golfing.
25: Yeah, we're going to be both playing at the LPGA, KPMG, PGA Championship Media Day. So we'll talk to you on Tuesday. Big Ticket and JGR next year in the Fan.
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4: The New York Knicks took game one of the NBA Finals. Karl-Anthony Towns was the key for the game for New York. Karl-Anthony had 18 points and 12 rebounds. The most important thing Kat did in game one was be physical with Victor Wembanyama on the defensive end. If the Knicks continue to get a performance like they did in game one from Karl-Anthony Towns, the Knicks will win this series. I'm Chris Black.
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0: 7 p.m. It will be a high-energy evening bringing our community together through fun, food, and movement. 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
1: Good afternoon. I'm KFGO Chief Meteorologist Tom Szymanski. Partly cloudy, a chance for showers and thunderstorms tonight, down to 63. North to northeast winds under 11. Partly to mostly sunny, windy for tomorrow, a chance for showers and storms late afternoon or evening. High 94, south to southeast winds at 19 to 38 and gusty. And Wednesday, partly sunny and breezy, a chance for showers and thunderstorms. Low 68 with a high right around 84.
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3: I seem to be inept at everything except my work. 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So I confine myself to that. All I want out of life is a 30 share and a 20 rating.
4: The man's enlarged my mind. 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I'm a little man. He's a great man.
5: Think of it as colors. There's black and there's white. And in between is mostly gray. That's us. Now, gray is a tough color because it's not as simple as black and white. And for the media, certainly not as interesting. But it's who we are.

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0: 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We welcome you back to a Monday extravaganza. It's a very special edition of the Afternoon Aardvark, hosted by the A-Hole in the Afternoon and two-time state high school tennis champion, Justin Gard, who I believe many people think has outlived or lived down, maybe that's a better way to put it, his Edina roots. Been used against you a lot over the years, sure. But I think maybe you've risen above it now. I'm not sure.
2: I've overcome it.
0: Did we ever find the Edina story, Sounder?
2: No, never found it. I don't know where it is.
0: Very disappointing. But
2: I'm surprised it didn't make the transition because I'm looking at page A.
0: Yeah, should have made it.
2: When we had everything in alphabetical order, and I've got Dr. Dan's inbox going right into the Enough Said music.
0: Oh, wow.
2: Where Edina story should be, and it's just not there.
0: Dang. Well,
2: I don't know. So I don't know what we did with
0: you know what? I bet you it's somewhere out there on the internet. I bet you somewhere in the ether. I bet you so. It's findable. Someone, we've got intrepid people out there who know more about this station than we do, and we work here.
2: Very true, Davey.
0: So you can't rule out the possibility that it'll be located. I hope it does. Because it was apropos again, first time in a while on Friday. In fact, what was the topic? The topic was the
2: track and field,
0: the runner.
2: Yep.
0: It's a relay, right?
2: Yep.
0: Bumping, getting bumped off the track, doing an SGA flop, and yet it was the other runner who ends up and team that gets punished, correct?
2: Roseman. Yeah.
0: A lot of discussion on that. There's another Edina story. Remind me to get to a little bit later. I don't want to divert too much too early here on a very special edition, as I said, of the program. We'll give you uglydeck.com guest results for the day. In just a minute as well. Here's the question on the table. And this will be, I think, probably considered rich coming from me, but I'm going to ask it nevertheless. Is there such a thing as too much Pollyanna? And by that I mean, there's something in the water right now that is urging, almost seemingly demanding,

0: that media members who are in the business of analyzing a game or a series or a team no longer feel comfortable merely assessing a player, a team, and a series, and calling said player, team, series outstanding, entertaining, competitive, special. The new bit is, and it's already happened again after game three of the Stanley Cup Finals, which was, of course, you know, you can't make up the way that game played out, obviously, 4-goal lead blown, but then Vegas lives to tell about it in overtime number two, right? Now it's, well, it's the best start to a Stanley Cup Finals ever. Never been a better one. Not even close. And I'm thinking to myself, maybe that's true for unusual, I guess, developments and sequences. But why does it always have to be the best ever? Why can't it be really good entertainment, really good hockey, if that's what you believe, really good basketball, if that's what you believe, and a player who has a chance to be one of the best of all time? That's no longer good enough for people. And what I'm trying to figure out is whether this is analyst-driven or it's they feel like that's what's expected of them. Is it self-imposed hysteria that goes, that can't stop with, this is wonderful action. This is a hell of a, this is one of the best, I guess maybe it's not as dramatic if you say, this is one of the best series at the start that I've ever seen. That's less dramatic than going all the way and saying, never been a better series ever. We've talked about this with Wemby. It's not enough to say he's obviously unique in his set of skills, unprecedented. It's not enough to say he's got a chance to rewrite everything. It's not enough to say we've probably never seen this blend of size and skill. It's got to be, well, you're an idiot if you don't think, A, he's already the best player in basketball. You're an idiot. I've heard that on national radio just in the last, an idiot. Or you're not willing to say he's the best player of all time. Stop, you know, the old
1: full stop
0: period, the whole bit. What is it that drives us? Why isn't, because I'm not asking you to rip. I'm not even asking you to be bored by excellence, by a team, in a series, by a player. But what drives us now that it's almost like we're not pleased, we're not satisfied enough internally if we don't go far more dramatic? Is it what I'm asking, is sports becoming as performative as politics? Sports reporting, maybe not sports reporting so much as sports analysis, but even reporting, which is greatest ever. I don't know. I got to believe there's hockey, great hockey minds out there. And by the way, little Danny Barrero still hasn't recovered from the Blackhawks losing to the Montreal Canadiens 71 in gut-wrenching fashion. Hell of a series, by the way. But I got to believe there's hockey people are going to tell us, oh, wait a minute, you're forgetting about this, this, this, and this. And I understand not everybody's 80, not everybody's 70, not everybody's 60, but I'm trying to figure out why excellent isn't good enough for us right now. Do you have an answer? Do you have a theory on it?
1: I would say I would put social media in there where everything has to be quantified. Everything has to be quantified quickly. Everything has to be judged against
0: assessed
1: what came before
0: immediately.
1: It.
0: Yeah.
1: And if you don't say this was the greatest ever, then people are going to receive that as they would just any other tweet, any other comment. It's just, which, by the way, it might be true. Just go, this is a great series. Might just kind of pass like through water under the bridge.
0: Right.
1: That's what I think. The NFLization of life, where every day, every game in the NFL feels like it's an entire season. That's crept into other sports probably. Johnny's talked about that a lot. I just think everything is magnified all the time, and we're all, to cut through it, you have to have a big reaction or a big take or a big opinion on something. Otherwise, it just kind of sits there.
0: I think that's a lot of it. But I also think an element of this is, I hate to say it, it's going to sound like a, you know, old man cloud assertion, but I'm going to say it anyway because I believe it. I believe there is less and less patience and interest in the past for too many people. That if they don't have a specific lasting memory, that it either didn't happen or it just doesn't matter. And I just think that's a little bit short-sighted. That doesn't mean I can demand that if you're 40 years old, you can remember a Stanley Cup final from 50 years ago, obviously. But this stuff's been going on a long time. And I think there used to be more of an interest in what happened in the past in these various sports. Almost as it just enriches the experience. We are where we are now, but here's how we got here. Here's where we came from. And so it's the old deal of, nope, it's right now. Everything's right now and it happened now. This is bigger. It just feels bigger. And of course, part of the reason it feels bigger is that everything is report. There's more dispatches. There's more reports. It's stuff that's big in sports. I don't know that it's necessarily reported better than it was 25 years ago. In a lot of cases, probably not as good. But it's everywhere. So if it's an unusually memorable game, it's going to be available millions of places on the internet in almost no time. And I think it that kind of encourages the notion that, the way they're talking about it, this is big. And it could be big. But I think we should be okay with damn good. One of the best. Without having to go, because I honestly think sometimes we lie to ourselves and we end up making it more than it is because we're just so eager to do that and we're so, it's so important to perform. Who's the new point guard for the Minnesota Lynx?
1: Olivia Miles. Yep.
0: I, again, Saturday had no intention, zero intention, with other things to do, to watch Lynx basketball on TV. Zero. Not because I have anything against the Lynx. I wasn't going to watch anything. I wouldn't leave the Barca until she got removed late in a laffer. That's how much she's already captured my imagination. I know the imagination of many. That should be enough. But it doesn't already have to be, she might be the best of all time. Can we not wait a minute? Is it not enough to say, man, she's got some just fairly historic tools. The great combination of speed, voltage, and vision. I'll tell you, if you want to go back, the first few times I saw Lindsay Whalen, and not all the games were on then when she's playing at the University of Maryland, when she emerged.
1: You had to go.
0: And that's how it feels with this woman. That should be enough, because that's not like downplaying it or almost saying, oh, calm down. It's saying this looks intriguing and fascinating and is eye-catching. I don't think we have to say yet she's going to be the best point guard of all time.
1: Put her on the Mount Rushmore.
0: Yeah, let's put her on the Mount Rushmore already, I'm afraid. All right, are we doing bonus bucks today?
1: At 5:10
0: again, yep. Okay. Even better. Let's get our first pause in now. Outstanding guest lineup. We'll give you details in just a minute. And we've got done as to get to today. We've got a new form of bullying, and let's come back with the done as. At least get it in early and maybe amplify on it a little bit later. Stay tuned.
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12: For KFGO News, I'm Darren Selvig. The president of the North Dakota State College of Science has announced his retirement plans. Dr. Rod Flanagan says he will step down effective December 31st. Flanagan has led NDSCS since June of 2022, guiding the college to a record enrollment increase of nearly 32%. The North Dakota University System will begin succession planning in the coming weeks. Flanagan says he looks forward to spending time with his grandchildren. And Bill Bank, Shields Arena, and Bluestem Amphitheater have announced the Alison Krauss and Union Station concert, originally scheduled for the Bluestem Amphitheater later this month, will now be played at the Shields Arena. Following the closure of Jade Presents last week, Shields Arena and Bill Bank worked to make sure the performance continued as planned. Tickets already purchased for the show will be transferred to Ticketmaster for entry. For KFGO Radio News, I'm News Director Darren Selvig.
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0: It's the media's urgent fight for getting our screen time. That's Jim in St. Paul. With all the options we have today for viewing entertainment, media feels like they have to build. Let me scroll down here. Build up everything to get us to watch. 612 guy or gal writes, Olivia Miles is the truth. 701 guy writes, Olivia Miles, wait a little bit? Like you guys did with Caitlin Clark, even at Iowa? Well, 701 guy, let me make it as clear as possible. Maybe you didn't listen closely enough to the first segment. I'm not saying wait a bit on Olivia Miles being the truth. I'm not. What I'm saying is, I don't think it's necessary to proclaim her the greatest player, point guard of all time. There was nothing in the opening segment that was anything but oozing with excitement over what Miles represents. And Caitlin Clark's a bad example, 701 guy, because at some point with Caitlin Clark phenomenon, it almost became irrelevant how good she was. It was what she was triggering, right? That's what had to be. In that case, reporters not covering that wouldn't have been doing their job, because it wasn't necessarily, I think, media generated. It was fan generated.
1: And that was a slow build.
0: And it was, you're right.
1: Because it was a good Iowa story to a good regional story. I mean, I watched it in real time, just how the crowds grew.
0: And by the way, she's struggling right now.
1: Big time.
0: We'll get to that later in the week.
1: And by her junior year, when all of a sudden it's at a fever pitch, and they went to the national championship game 2 years in a row, or the Final Four 2 years in a row at least.
0: Oh, they did?
1: They sure did.
0: Oh, that matter?
1: I think it does.
0: Another one of those Caitlin Clark haters, man. They're out. Every time somebody says, you guys are making this stuff up, I said, no, I'm not. They're out there.
2: This is the end. My only friend, the end.
0: I am utterly confused regarding one story that I'm sure is close to Guardsy's heart, because it involves college football.
1: Oh, yeah.
0: Brendan Sorsby, now the Texas Tech quarterback, just was granted a temporary injunction to play for the Red Raiders this fall. Why is that stunning? He has admitted fully that he made at least 40 bets on Indiana football when he was there. This was on the Indiana roster in 2022. He also wagered on men's basketball games at Indiana and Cincinnati when he was enrolled at those schools. The rules are in place. The most updated NCAA rules are you can be done, certainly at least for a year, if you are found that you have bet on your team, regardless of whether you played in the game. But a judge, in an astonishing ruling to me, and maybe it's got good legal backing, but let's say it does. The NCAA is done. It's over. If whatever is left of that entity cannot attempt to make a strong statement on the line that supposedly could not be crossed, betting on your own team, whether you played in it or not, you got nothing. And there's no protection left. The whatever guardrails, and we may have been kidding ourselves about the guardrails that were in place, given the degree to which, you know, college and pros have decided to take the money when it comes to betting, right? That at this point, if this stands, and obviously the NCAA has already said it's going to appeal it, you got nothing. I mean, I'm stunned with, like, well, what else? The comeback was, you heard the defense that apparently worked with the judge. The defense was mental health issue. To which I would say that might well be true. But we have to protect the integrity as much as we can at this point, with now the relationships between betting and pro and college sports. We have to protect the integrity of our games, or our business model dies. The judge, apparently, now maybe the They didn't. It wasn't very well argued by those representing the NCAA. I have no idea. As I said, there will be an appeal. But I was gobsmacked by this one. Because I don't know where, as I said, whoever, whatever legislative body matters now, NCAA, or maybe it's going to be Congress.
1: Right.
0: Whoever is going to be in charge of this stuff, if you can't deem a player ineligible for what he did, it's over. Dogs and cats living together, right, at that point. They're, all bets would be off, no pun intended. Or all bets would be on, I guess, right?
1: Yeah. The argument, he deserved a temporary restraining order because he had been diagnosed with a gambling addiction.
0: Yeah.
1: Had gone through a 35-day inpatient rehab, and by banning him from playing this fall, the NCAA would not be supporting his mental health.
0: Yeah.
1: And thus potentially negatively impacting his recovery.
0: Sorry, kid. I would root for you if this is that mental health issue that's being suggested, if that's real, or that or could that just be a like I said, a legal ploy, strategy, whatever. I everybody would root for him, correct? But you can't play. You cross the line that, because it becomes way too easy, does it not? Could this defense, who's the former NBA player who just got nailed? Name will come to me in a minute. But we've had, is this going to be the new defense? Now, this just might be one goofball judge in, I think it's Texas, who, you know, for whatever reason came up with this ruling, and maybe it will be overturned.
1: Terry Rozier.
0: But Rozier is the one, yeah. Mm-hmm. So just because can Terry say, I got a sickness? Don't blame me. I know it was wrong, but you're not going to get in my way. It's all over the country. There's a lot of discussion about it because of the door that it opens.
1: Yes.
0: Different than any, this door has never been opened quite this way. And I think it was a big shot. It's Kessler, I think, was the, not Pat.
1: Jeffrey.
0: Jeffrey Kessler, who's a brilliant legal mind. He represented the QB.
1: Yes.
0: And I don't doubt did a marvelous job. And maybe, again, legally on the basis of how the judge was listening to this case, maybe that's the correct ruling. Let's again say it's correct. Then we're in a heap of trouble on the college level when it comes to attempting to send any kind of a message of, I guess you could say, fear or concern of ramifications if you are a player and decide that you are going to indeed bet. Now, the conspiracy theory is, and this is, it shows you how things have changed at Indiana University. The conspiracy theory is, oh, okay, yeah, you waited, NCAA I'm talking about, you waited to punish him now. Why didn't you punish Indiana? Now, he didn't play, I don't believe, that year in 2022 for Indiana, but it was like, okay, the big school gets off easy. That, think about that. Indiana football is now considered like one of the haves.
1: We got to have them. We can't have them have sanctions.
0: Exactly it.
1: I don't even know what would make sense to try to punish
0: them. I don't either.
1: Them. Yeah. Because they didn't, you know, presumably they didn't know.
0: Yeah, I don't know what you do with that.
1: I don't think they have much liability.
0: Yeah, I'm not sure. Anyway.
1: Yeah, this is a shocker, a stunner. Every podcast I listened to the last 6 months on this thing was, this guy's toast. How can you possibly let him play? If the judge falls for this ruling, what are they thinking?
0: Yeah.
1: And there it is. I was stunned to read this today.
0: Mental health is legit.
1: Of course.
0: And I would respect it and say, God bless you. Good luck working on that and getting better on that. But this isn't just about you. This is about a larger issue. We have rules in place that govern this exact activity. If you violate the rules, whatever the reason you do it, we have to follow through with the punishment. And on the basis of this ruling, that's dead, at least for the moment. Let's come back and chat. Don't forget, we've got Johnny Athletic at 5:30. And when we return, how about a little bit of less maybe on the NBA Finals game number, 3 tonight in New York? How about a little bit more on Garden basketball? Trent Tucker, kind enough to join us. That is coming up next. He'll tell us what the atmosphere has been like over the years in the Garden, why he does buy the notion that there is no place quite like it. We'll discuss that and who knows what else with Double T next.
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12: 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Put a smile on your face and on your car. Twins off tonight. They're beginning a series on the road tomorrow at Detroit. Taj Bradley takes the ball for Minnesota tomorrow. Meanwhile, Fargo-Moorhead Redhawks, after a long road trip, off tonight. They'll return home to Newman tomorrow against Kansas City. Speaking of which, after striking out 9 batters over 7 innings of one-run ball yesterday against Milwaukee, Redhawks pitcher Patrick Wicklander has been named the American Association's Carbless Pitcher of the Week. allowed just three hits in those seven innings with nine strikeouts in the Red Hawks 5-2 win yesterday over Milwaukee. Meanwhile, tonight, Game 3 NBA Finals, San Antonio and the New York Knicks. NHL playoffs, Game 4 coming up tomorrow night, Carolina at Vegas. The Fan Sports Update.
13: Hotline, before we say hi to Trent, texter who was listening to our last Done As item regarding the Texas Tech quarterback Sorsby winning that temporary injunction that will at least for now allow him to play despite the fact that he's admitted that he bet dozens of times on Indiana football when he was there. As a mental health professional, writes 218 guy, I can tell you the consequences of bad behavior are imperative to treatment and recovery. Tend to agree. So we'll see where that story goes. Let's say hi, as I said, to Trent Tucker, of course, co-host In the Zone, joins us periodically as well. And as we welcome you back to the show, yesterday we had in for the entire two-hour sermons program, Sam Mitchell, who was in town, double T, for the big uniform unveiling, Timberwolves uniform unveiling. And I picked him up downtown, brought him here. He never stopped talking the entire ride. Never stopped talking once we cracked the mics. Then I took him back to his hotel. He never stopped talking then. But what's interesting is I have great respect for his basketball acumen. I have great respect for yours. And you guys are on different sides on one issue. And that's what to do with Wemby going forward. I think you believe you want to see him down low more. Sam believes he actually needs to be freed and played as if he's a forward, not a center, and move him around to glide because he's not convinced that he really, at this point in his career, can hold up playing down low. So an interesting disagreement between two great basketball minds, it appears.
14: Well, yeah. I mean, you know, everyone is, because he's such a unique player and is easy to say, you know, you can use him here, use him there, yeah, and he can be valuable in both spots. I just think that as you look at San Antonio's team, and when he's down low, all of a sudden now he creates easier opportunities for his teammates. He's going to force the Knicks to have to double team from a different standpoint. And if he's out on the perimeter, and if I'm Mike Brown, I would say, you know, take all the 28-foot jump shots you want. Mm-hmm. Try to beat guys off the dribble as much as you want, because I believe that plays right into the Knicks' hands. Now, I'm not saying that, you know, San Antonio still can't win by playing that way, but I think the most effective way for San Antonio to have a chance to get back into this series, you know, Wembanyama is going to have to dominate the paint.
13: Well, one of the interesting things that we talked about with Sam was he doesn't really have – you know, as skilled as he already is and as dominant as he has been, he doesn't really have what you'd classify as a pet move yet, right? He doesn't have a hook. He doesn't have a baseline turnaround posting up. Now, I think you got to incorporate that, because at some point you do have to use that height inside to his advantage, to the team's advantage, and certainly to his advantage as well. But that's one of the interesting things about him. As dominant as he's appeared at times, you know, what's his signature shot? It's probably the jump shot or the alley-oop. It's not like it looks so far that he's developed any, you know, signature baseline moves.
14: Well, you know, Dan, I think he's the guy that never should shoot 4 for 15.
13: Yeah, I got you.
14: It's because, you know, how centers are played today and how they defend, you know, you don't have a collection of guys like the Kimbe Mutombo and Alonzo Mourning and Patrick Ewing and the David Robinsons and the Hakeem Olajuwon. So when he goes down low, he's not going to face a ton of resistance. And there's no way that he should shoot 4 for 15. And he should shoot close to 65-70% every single night. It's just because he, to me, I think is the most unguardable guy in the game. But San Antonio, you know, you can move him around. He can take some three-point shots here. He can stay on the perimeter every once in a while. But I know when San Antonio made their run with Tim Duncan, and they had a European style of offense between Parker, Ginobili, and Boris Diaw. When it got down to winning time, that ball went inside to Tim Duncan. Mm-hmm. And I think if San Antonio can find a way back into this series, I think Wembanyama has to be down low. And then not.
13: The first memory you have of playing at Madison Square Garden?
14: Opening night, 1982. First home game was against Dr. J and the Philadelphia 76ers.
13: That's not a bad start.
14: The place is sold out. And so as we get into the jump ball circle, and I look around the jump ball circle, I see Moses Malone, and then I look to my left, and there's Dr. J. And I said, now this is big boys basketball for real. So the opening tap, I think Bill Cartwright knocked the ball out, and the ball was going out of bounds. And Dr. J took two steps and reached out and grabbed the ball before it went out of bounds. One hand, and took one step and dunked the basketball. I was saying, now, I didn't see that in the Big Ten last year.
13: At the barn, you didn't quite see that kind of reach.
14: I didn't see that at Purdue. Yeah, I didn't see that
13: right.
14: In Indiana.
13: Yep.
14: And the first thing I thought, I was like, wow. I said, you know, can I really play basketball up at this level? I had never seen nothing like that in my life. And, you know, to have, at that time, the marquee guy in the game and Dr. J on the biggest stage in New York City, I was like, wow. I said, only if my father could see me now, right?
13: That's a really good memory. When was the first memory that you have where it occurred to you, not so much about the basketball, but the atmosphere in that building, what it was capable of being? When did that first dawn on you? When did you first see that? Is there a similar memory there?
14: My second year in the league, you know, we get to the Eastern Conference semifinals against, you know, the Boston Celtics with, you know, Larry Bird and Kevin McHale and Robert Parris and Dennis Johnson. You know, that great team from Boston. And we get home for game three after being down 2-0. And, you know, the Hayter Celtics come to town. We win game three. I had never, ever heard a crowd that loud. I thought my heart was going to jump out of my chest. And I knew right then that this is what, you know, New York City basketball was all about.
13: Why is it? Do you believe? Obviously, there's great history there. There's no question about that. There have been some great players and great programs who've been, you know, from there, college pros. I tell you, you know, in 69, in 73. Yeah, 69, the Knicks won it. What were the 2 years they won? 70 and 73. So I'm 15. I'm 15 in 1970. And back, we lived in Tennessee for 3 years. Then we'd moved back to the Chicago area. And I can tell you, I mean, by then I was already a big-time Bulls fan, right, and Blackhawks fan. But the Knicks teams that won it in 70, 73, obviously it was Clyde Frazier then in 70. Then they added Earl Monroe. I mean,
14: right.
13: One of the most amazing backcourts in history in 73, Earl the Pearl. What I remember is, even though I wasn't rooting for those teams, you know, because I didn't follow them growing up, I still found it easy to enjoy the hell out of them because, A, as you say, the crowds were electric there. You could just tell. And the basketball was great. The ball moved. Unselfish.
14: Yes.
13: Talent. I mean, it sort of did feel like it was the perfect place for them for great basketball to be played, because you could certainly tell that the fans seemed to embrace it very easily.
14: It was Broadway. I mean, it was showtime. And, you know, many people, you know, questioned the move that the Knicks did to bring over Earl Monroe, and they didn't know if he and Walt Clyde Frazier could coexist.
13: Yep.
14: You know, but, you know, Earl was a one-on-one guy in Baltimore, but he was a perfect fit and a perfect running mate for Clyde Frazier. And as you mentioned, Dan, they played great team basketball. You know, Red Holtzman, you know, was an architect in making sure, you know, the ball had to move from strong side to weak side. It was all about ball movement and player movement. And the guys bought into it. And when you talk about, you know, all-time, you know, great performances in a big moment in a big game, game seven, you know, Willis comes out and makes two shots, and he couldn't play the rest of the game. And for Clyde Frazier to go 36 and 19, you know, many people don't talk about how great of a basketball player that he was.
13: That's why when people, we were talking about this at the start of the show, everybody's got to be the best ever now. And so now the new best ever discussion with the Knicks is, if Brunson wins a title, is he the best Knick ever? And fine, I get it to have the discussion, but you, immediately people are, it's too easy to forget just because it goes back far enough. People like the players you're naming. I mean, Walt Frazier was an absurdly great basketball player. I don't have to tell you that. And look, Brunson's great, but it's okay to be really, really good, maybe one of the all-time greatest. You don't always have to be the greatest, you know?
14: Right. You know, and when you look at, you know, some of these historic records that are being broken now.
13: Yes.
14: Look at the guys who held those records for how long they held them. And with the game and how it's played today, you know, high offense, three-point shooting, the game is much faster, and it has taken 30, 40, and 50 years, you know, for some of these records to be broken. And a lot of young players today and young people today will never know how good Elgin Baylor was.
13: True.
14: And, you know, when you talk about somebody that was artistic and how he played the game and creativity that he brought to the game on a nightly basis, I mean, some of the things that you're seeing guys do today, you know, he was doing it back 40 and 50 years ago. But Walt Frazier, to me, was, you know, he was the perfect, you know, he was the perfect guard.
13: He was. He really was.
14: He was a 6'4". He could handle the ball. He could play defense. You know, he could beat you in a one-on-one type situation. He was a great team player. And the two guys that, you know, that I wanted to be like when I was playing basketball as a kid was Walt Frazier and Sam Jones from the Boston Celtics.
13: Both very outstanding names, that's for sure. When we're talking about the atmosphere in the Garden and the fans, my impression, obviously don't travel there as much as I used to when I was covering a lot of stuff, is that they run the gamut. That what makes Knicks fans, New York fans, interesting to me is I think they can literally be the most loving fans out there, and they also can be the most merciless and demanding. Is that fair? Do you agree with that, having played there?
14: No doubt about it. I mean, you can be great and bad on one play. I mean, you know, everybody right now is loving this basketball team in New York City. You know, I've been on some talk shows in New York, you know, over the weekend, and just listening to some of my close friends who still live in the Big Apple, and everybody is so excited about this team. You let them drop game number three, and all of a sudden tomorrow, the talk shows are totally different. The conversation is different. You know, now this team is not as good as we thought they were. So, you know, you have to take New York City for what it is, and understand that, you know, you are never as great as you think you are, and also you are never as bad as someone else thinks you is.
13: Trent, the half the fans, maybe 65% of the fans, wanted Cat cut or traded several times during the season. They were done with him. The tabloids mocked him and ridiculed him. He was constantly under siege. Now they want to give him a lifetime contract and a statue.
14: Oh, no doubt about it. I mean, it's the, you know, New York City is the greatest opportunity for you to be, you know, revered and a hero in that market forever. But also, you know, you can be on the other end as well. With one bad play, one mistake here or there in a crucial moment, and the fans 40, 50, 60 years from now would never forget that. But you make a big shot, and you're a guy that they didn't like for a long time, but you make a big play in a big moment, and all of a sudden you're a hero forever.
13: If you're known while you were playing there, could you go out? I mean, how were fans there? Was it, you know, they're cool with leaving play, you know, athletes alone, if they see them in the street, going to a restaurant, tavern, whatever the case may be, or was it constant mobs, and you have to work, you know, downtime? There are times where it's you're not as easy to find.
14: At this time of the year, you know, if you are a playoff contending team, any sport in New York City, you know that's when the attention is the greatest. It's a long season during the regular season. You have cold nights where, you know, you can slip in and slip out. When the weather is nice and people are on the street and more attention now is being paid to the team at playoff time, you know that's when the attention is the greatest, and it's hard to kind of slip in and slip out. So you have to pick your spots when you want to go out and be a part of the public.
13: I want to ask you a Carl Anthony Towns basketball question too. Obviously, you know him. You've watched him here a long time. You're watching him now in New York. And there's certainly been stretches of his career in which he has scored more consistently, scored more points, you know, big time mm-hmm. score, 30, 40, 50, whatever the case may be. But I'm wondering if you've ever seen this version of Cat, who I think more than anything else that I see now is concerned, it seems, only with making winning plays. He doesn't give a damn if it's 30 or if it's 18 points and 10 assists, whatever. To me, influencing winning seems to be more of what he's about than I ever remember him being here on a consistent basis. What do you see?
14: But when you are the number one draft pick, you know, everyone is expecting you to carry the team. And when you're young, you know, your mindset is totally different. I think, you know, when the Wolves got, you know, to one of their two first Western Conference finals, and he had some success defending Kevin Durant and Nikola Jokic, I think that changed the way he viewed basketball.
13: Mm-hmm.
14: Now he goes to New York. They make the Eastern Conference finals as well in his first year there. And coming into this year, I think Mike Brown, it seems like Mike Brown had a conversation with him, especially as they got ready for the playoffs, and realized that, you know, we can use you in a different way. You can impact the game by doing X, Y, and Z. You can be very good on both ends of the floor. You may not be the leading scorer, but you're so important with the game that you bring to the table every single day. And that's going to give us a chance, you know, to win a championship at some point in time. And his mindset began to flip. I don't have to be the best player. You know, I don't have to score 35 points now. I just have to be a guy that can impact the game in different ways. And I think he's adopted that mindset very well.
13: The Knicks have won 13 straight playoff games. I think the only two games they lost was each by 1 point. If they sweep, if they, you know, pull this off and win the next two, they will finish, obviously, even I can do this math, with 15 consecutive victories to wrap things up. It would have to be one of the great playoff runs, would it not?
14: I agree with you. No doubt about it. And what this team has been able to do after being down 2-1 to the Atlanta Hawks, and like you mentioned, you know, they were ready to run Carl Anthony Towns and the rest of the Knicks, you know, out of New York City. And they haven't lost. And they haven't lost since. And I think that's where Mike Brown realized that, hey, I have to use Carl Anthony Towns in a different way.
13: Absolutely.
14: Because he is a guy that has a ton of talent. He can bring multiple things to the table. So it's up to me now to put him in a better position to be more successful and not just rely on Jalen Brunson to carry us offensively every single night.
13: Did we blow it here not fully recognizing, for example, his passing skill? I mean, it wasn't like they didn't run any offense through him, but they didn't run as much offense through him as what the Knicks are doing now, at least until, you know, fourth quarter win in time, that's they're going to still isolate Jalen. Did we screw up not recognizing this in him, or was he not quite ready for it, or what do you think?
14: I think every coach has a different philosophy on how they want to play.
13: Yeah.
14: And we were playing pretty much through Anthony Edwards.
13: Right.
14: And he was a guy that was carrying us offensively. And there was always a big question mark around Carl Anthony Towns. Could he perform at playoff time?
13: Mm-hmm.
14: Early part before Anthony Edwards, you know, came onto the scene, Carl Anthony Towns could not get it done at playoff time. So he was always the second, sometimes maybe the third fiddle with inside of the Wolves offense. But now he goes to New York. And I think the San Antonio Spurs exposed Oklahoma City and the Wolves. And what I mean by that, you know, lack of point guard play and also presence on the inside offensively. And what the Knicks have shown, they have both of those things covered. They have a point guard in Jalen Brunson, and they have a guy in Carl Anthony Towns, you know, who can score from the outside. He can take the ball inside on the drive. He can play with his back to the basket. So he's forcing San Antonio, I believe, you know, to look at how they do things differently on the defensive end, because now Wimby just can't stand back there and play free safety.
13: Yeah, I think that's right on all counts. Double T, are you ready to trade Julius Randle and Rudy Gobert. There's no guarantee that either is going to happen, but there are lots of murmurings that the Wolves might be exploring both. Is that a bridge too far? Do you say, well, depending on what you get back, maybe it is time to turn the page on Rudy, see what the kid behind him who played so little last year might have? What do you think?
14: I think it's time for the Wolves to realize that they need a point guard for sure. Yep. And that, you know, Rudy has, I think, has served his purpose. You know, the trade that they made a few years ago to bring in what they thought at that time was the best defensive player to play that position, he has done very well in that role. But at some point in time, you know, those players began to expire. You know, Mike Conley Jr., you can't ask him to play 38 minutes anymore because he's a little bit longer in the tooth now. And I think that the same thing can go along with Rudy Gobert. So I think those two positions right there where the Wolves need to take a strong look at as they go into next season to make some improvements in those 2 points if they want to stay in this window in the Western Conference. So if you're looking to move someone like a Julius Randle or Rudy Gobert, I think you hit the nail on the head. You said, you know, what will we get in return? And what we get in return is that what we need to keep this team where it is today and make it better.
13: Would you take a shot on Kyrie Irving if he's gettable?
14: If he passed all the tests of being healthy, you know, for sure I would take a run at him.
13: Yeah, because he is exactly what you describe. He can run the show, and I can also score. The question is health there and age a little bit, and what you have to give up for certain. You're not just. Go ahead. You're going to say.
14: I was going to say, you know, you look at Anthony Edwards. I think he's a year, maybe 5 or 6 now, almost at year 7. You know, when you talk about, you know, supreme talent, and you compare his talent to a late Kobe Bryant, and sometimes you can see, you know, some physical gifts and glimpse of Michael Jordan. But when those guys began to take off and really become masters of the game, you know, Phil Jackson took both of those guys off the ball.
13: Exactly right.
14: And he moved Michael Jordan and Kobe Bryant, you know, closer to the basket, where they could operate, you know, late in the shot clock, and they could play off 1 or 2 bounces. He was no longer asking them to play from 28 feet. And I think the same thing now has to happen for Anthony Edwards, for him to be more effective for the Wolves for the next 4 or 5 years.
13: Such an important point. I couldn't agree more. And that's part of what we were talking about with Sam Mitchell yesterday, because we were talking about how, you know, players are often the worst judges on who should coach them, because by all accounts, Michael wanted Doug Collins to stay. And part of it was, and so Phil comes in and does what? Like you said, he says, no. What I'm going to do is going to end up making you even better, even more legendary. And it was, again, it was not like Michael wasn't going to get the ball, right? But it did have him off the ball a decent amount, where you know it's going to come back to him, right? But it's such an important point. And that's exactly what Jackson proved with both of those legends.
14: And it was very hard because, you know, I asked Phil, you know, when I first got to Chicago, I said, you know, what was the toughest thing you had to do with MJ? He said, for one, was to get him to trust you as a teammate. And I said, okay, elaborate. He said, he's not selfish. He just believes that the way that he has been playing is the best way for him to win.
13: Mm-hmm.
14: And so it was up for me, along with Tex Winters and the rest of the coaching staff, to convince him that he had to see the game differently so that he could make his teammates more involved, and that was going to make him a better player. Not only give him a chance to still be the best player, but now become a great winner as well. And he said, and, you know, it's hard to convince, you know, someone who is that good and that talented that they need to do something different and see the game played in a different way. And you said, and great for all of you and great for me, he was willing to buy in.
13: News breaking yesterday, I'm sure you've heard, sad news regarding Stacey King, a former Bull who went on to have, he just was became a legendary basketball analyst on Bulls games. How well did you know Stacey? What are your thoughts there? It's such a shocking story.
14: A very shocking story. You know, B.J. Armstrong called me yesterday and gave me the news. You know, in my time in Chicago, Stacey and I were very close. We became very good friends. And, you know, I was kind of the leader of the young guys. Mm-hmm. You know, when they were having tough days, and you know, Phil would always tell me that it's your job now to go and get them ready to play. So along with him and some of the other young guys, you know, we developed a very good relationship. So it was, to me, it was a very sad story to hear of his passing yesterday. And also, you know, I spoke to Patrick Ewing today as well, and he gave me some more sad news. His sister passed away yesterday. So I said it was a double whammy for me yesterday, having one close friend pass away, and then I have another close friend to lose his sister as
13: well. That's rough, for sure. Double T, thanks as always for the contributions, my friend. Good to chat with you. We'll be in touch as always.
14: Anytime, Dan.
13: Thank you, sir. That is Trent Tucker, longtime contributor to this program, a name that

0: 2 that the Cavs.
1: That's the question. Is that equivalent to that? The 4-goal thing feels bigger to me. But
0: yes,
1: part of the reason it felt smaller in a way because we got 3 goals in an instant, right?
0: Yes.
1: Which is crazy. So maybe the great hockey minds or basketball minds can answer that that question.
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4: Game 3 tonight in the NBA Finals, and the Spurs are walking into an 0-2 hole and into one of the most hostile environments in Madison Square Garden as they face the Knicks. The get-in price for tonight's game on the secondary market is right around $5,000. New York looks to win their 14th straight playoff game and are now the favorites to win the series at minus 500. The Knicks are 2.5-point favorites tonight in New York. I'm Adam Abdallah.
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0: Good afternoon. I'm KFGO Chief Meteorologist Tom Szymanski. Partly cloudy, a chance for showers and thunderstorms tonight, down to 63. North to northeast winds under 11. Partly to mostly sunny, windy for tomorrow, a chance for showers and storms late afternoon or evening. High 94, south to southeast winds at 19 to 38 and gusty. And Wednesday, partly sunny and breezy, a chance for showers.

0: showers and thunderstorms. Low 68 with a high right around 84.
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3: I'm not sure I had this particular subject on my bingo card, but nevertheless,
4: Minnesota Chicken Wars.
5: We're back?
3: Well, it's Chicken Wars, but it's not just Minnesota, but that's our sounder. This story fascinates me, but I'm a chicken guy. I've always said that. Yep. I love chicken. You like chicken, I think.
5: Love chicken, right there with you.
3: What's your favorite preparation of chicken?
5: Whatever they do at Popeyes.
3: Fried. That's the thing, is there's nothing like fried chicken.
5: There just isn't.
3: The problem is it's dangerous.
5: Yeah.
3: Clearly.
5: Grilled chicken, good too.
3: Yeah.
5: It's good.
3: Yeah, but I never feel quite as satisfied. I understand why I'm eating it, but...
5: Yeah, no.
3: So, apparently, we are in an era of what the Wall Street Journal discusses. This is a story by a woman named Elena Dezik. We are in an era of chicken angst. Here's what she explains. In the 2000s, customers complained about expensive burgers. In the 2010s, it was avocado toast and kale salad. Now, because of a mix of slim restaurant margins, inflation, a national protein obsession, and consumer expectations, the beloved yard bird has become a proxy for the affordability crisis. Restaurateurs say pricing it can be more emotional than steak or seafood. And apparently upscale chicken dishes, they have spread, prices have followed. Chicken prices through the roof at so-called fine dining restaurants. The median cost of a chicken entree is now $28, which is more than fish and shellfish entrees that are both $25, despite chicken being a lower cost ingredient, according to some data. New York City, this doesn't surprise anybody, chicken prices are much higher. At Chez Fifi, on the Upper East Side, the poulet roti, served by the half portion, $78.
5: That whole sentence just sounds expensive. Like, you know, I mean, that sounds yes. cheap after those names.
3: At Gramercy Tavern, the brick-pressed chicken, cooked in a wood-burning far, is $36. Gigi's, a restaurant that bills itself as a rotisserie wine bar, became the subject of a local debate after a councilman from a nearby district posted a message on Insta that said simply, $40 for half a chicken at a wine bar? Really? So, I guess I didn't know this was all going on. The implication of this story is that psychologically, we have a harder time accepting a high chicken price on an entree. It's chicken. How could it be $33, no matter how it's prepared? There's some kind of built-in, and I don't know if this is related to the Popeyes experience, where you go, well, you go to Popeyes, you go to KFC, you go whatever, you get four-piece chicken. Now, again, that's not fine dining, but that's the theory on why people seem to be rebelling more over the high chicken price compared to any other sort of food. What do you make of that? It's very strange to me.
5: Well, chicken is supposed to be the cheaper option. You know, whenever you're trying to, like, save money at one of those nice places, it's like, well, I could get the $90 steak, or the chicken's like $25. I guess I could do that. So it's probably disappointing because it was seen as like a safety net, I think, at some of these nicer places.
3: We don't think of it. A woman named Emmeline Rude, writer, an author of a book called Tastes Like Chicken, The History of America's Favorite Bird. There's a book for everything, apparently.
5: There is.
3: She says the shock comes from this dissonance. We don't think of it as a luxury food. History, though, indicates it was once considered a pricier option until about the 1950s during the expansion of industrial farming. But Americans have for decades been conditioned to think of chicken as a budget bird, something to be plucked from the supermarket in a pinch. Now, one of the suggestions here is that Costco's part of the problem.
5: Really?
3: Correct.
5: I'm listening.
3: In 1922, Lee Wolin, a chef in Chicago, opened Gigi's Chicken Shop, a casual spot from the Boca Restaurant Group that offers $24 rotisserie chickens. It leaves some customers comparing the cost to Costco's $4.99 rotisserie, a loss leader that results in added sales by getting customers in the warehouse retailer's door. Here's the quote from Mr. Wolin, the chef. "We've heard it all, and we don't want you if you're coming in looking for Costco prices. We've heard it all, and we don't want you.
5: Jeez.
3: If you're coming in for Costco prices. We don't make our money off mattresses and TVs." The point he's making is, well, that's lower not because it should be, but because it can be because of the other sales they are able to make. For us, this is too much bread and butter. This is too important. We're not going to be able to sell you a rotisserie chicken for $5. We're sorry.
5: Right. Our margins are different.
3: So I think it does that. I think that enters into it. You go to any grocery store, right? Roasted chickens that you can buy whole.
5: They got them right there.
3: Exactly. On your way out the door. Sometimes they're delicious. Sometimes maybe not so much. But they don't run. I don't think they run $24. They might be more expensive than the Costco version.
5: Right.
3: But they don't spend $24 or $25, do they?
5: I haven't bought one in a while, but I feel like $15 maybe is what you get for that. If you just go grab the rotisserie.
3: At supermarket?
5: Yeah, like if you go to Cub right over
3: here. I think it's probably 10, 15 bucks. I think it's 10, maybe 12. Yeah, in that range.
5: I do like there was something about getting the chicken right off the rotisserie, you know, when they grab it
3: for
5: you.
3: Yep.
5: Something feels good about that.
3: Let me know. I know we have to have a lot of people who have survived several other chicken wars. Do you have a bias against at a, let's just say, a sit-down restaurant, that if the chicken price is as high as the stuff for, I don't know, other meats, fish included, are you immediately looking askance at that? Are you bitter about that?
5: I would be surprised. I would be annoyed.
3: You would be.
5: Yeah. Well, you also think fish should be more expensive just because it's fish. It's
3: true.
5: Market prices. You know, sometimes you pull up and they're like, we can't tell you what it costs. We have no idea. If you want this kind of fish, we'll go check in the back. It's not just going to be on the menu. Chicken was always like the one standby. Like I said, the cheaper option. It was always good.
3: The Costco-style habituation makes chicken an ingredient that feels like it should always be available at accessible prices no matter what happens to the economy. Similar to how Americans view eggs, cheap chicken ticks a lot of boxes and expensive chicken violates those boxes, our writer says. People see it as a symbol of their own quality of life. Another problem for American chefs, they write, is that diners often assume they can recreate a labor-intensive, high-quality chicken dish at home. This is a comment from Alex Eaton, the culinary director of Restaurant Le Cave in Charleston, South Carolina. Eaton uses a carefully sourced heritage breed bird that's brined, deboned, and served in butter for $35. That sounds good, man.
5: It all sounds good. Everything takes nearly two days,
3: but I'm glad it's coming off as seeming effortless. But his point is, well, you ain't going to get that for $4, for $5. That takes time. That's labor intensive. You can't have this assumption. Oh, it's just chicken. How can it cost that much for chicken?
5: We can do it on our grill out front.
3: A major rebellion out there in the chicken war, on the chicken war front.
5: I'm going to have to start paying closer attention. We don't go out to eat as much as we used to, so I haven't really noticed this. I'm going to have to start paying attention at some of these places.
3: Jolene from Minneapolis writes, there's a restaurant in North Myrtle Beach, South Carolina that charges market price for chicken wings. What does that mean? Market price for chicken wings.
5: Well, kind of like what I was saying with the fish.
3: Okay.
5: I don't even know what market price means. It just means that it's fluid. It just means that they're not just going to set it and throw it on the menu.
3: Yeah.
5: So whatever it costs that day, that week, somebody that runs a restaurant could probably let us know. I always took it as we can't put it firm in ink for you. We got to put it on chalk on a board over here, and we'll let you know what the price is if you ask. So it's rare.
3: Yeah, you might be right about that.
5: Because usually that's for, like, seafood, if I remember right.
3: That's true. Chicken. That's true. All right, well, we got some good text coming in. Let's get a pause in now. We've got Johnny coming up at 5:30. I want to review a little bit of my day or morning yesterday with the indefatigable. Is that the word? Sam Mitchell. The Sam Mitchell experience yesterday was,
5: I believe it,
3: was a lot of fun. And we'll give you some more details on that and prepare you for a lot of other controversies before we're done at 6:30.
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13: For KFGO News, I'm Darren Selvig. A Fargo man is in jail after a series of pursuits involving a stolen vehicle. Police say 27-year-old Jonathan Ortiz escaped from officers multiple times over 2 days, attempting to run an undercover officer off the road, driving toward a squad car, and later ramming multiple squad cars while trying to escape. The pursuit ended when the vehicle became disabled and Ortiz ran off. Ortiz is facing charges for fleeing in a motor vehicle, theft, reckless endangerment, and felony criminal mischief. And the Alison Krauss and Union Station concert, originally scheduled for the Bluestem Amphitheater later this month, will now be played at Shields Arena in Fargo. Shields Arena and Bell Bank worked to make sure the performance continued as planned after Jade Presents closed last week. Tickets already purchased for the show will be transferred to Ticketmaster for entry, and seats will be located in similar spots to their locations originally planned at Bluestem. Darren Selvig, KFGO News.
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0: chicken community has spoken. I'm going to get to some of these texts in a minute. But do we have a sounder? We got so many. Do we have one that seems to convey game, set, match, done, deal, that it's over? There's no more speculation, no more discussion, no more debate. This is decided. Do we have anything that says that? I don't think we do.
1: No, I'm kind of scrolling through quickly.
0: You know what we you know what we need? Enough said.
1: Enough said.
0: Verbally.
1: That would work. I can get
0: Got the
1: that,
0: music,
1: actually.
0: But yeah. Yeah. A term that's used in one of the what are the movies set in Vegas? The hotel
1: the
0: heist
1: Oceans
0: movies.
1: Movie.
0: Oceans. It's in one of those.
1: I was watching
0: There's
1: it last night.
0: And enough said.
1: Oceans
0: yeah.
1: 13.
0: That's it.
1: I was watching it last night. I'm like, I got to get that.
0: Yeah.
1: I used to have it. I used to play it all the time.
0: Did you really?
1: Yeah,
0: and
1: it
0: okay.
1: got lost. So
0: yeah,
1: we used to have enough said.
0: There's, can there any, can there be, if there was any suspense regarding the Vikings' future at quarterback, it's gone now, as of today. You know that, right?
1: Well, I know Justin Jefferson talked. Is that what you're referring to? He was on the Paul Allen Project.
0: You seen the quote?
1: I haven't.
0: What do you think of Kyler Murray? He understands the game. He understands the defenses. He understands how to put touch on the ball. Just enough to where it gets to where it's got to go without making it difficult for us. He understands the game a lot more. He kind of throws the ball before you even get out that break. He's a smart guy, and he's a competitor. It's over, Johnny. I mean, that he's talking about Kyler Murray as if he's got four MVPs. And relative to what JJ's had to deal with, Justin Jefferson, maybe that's true. That certainly sounds like a guy who's already made his decision. Does it not?
1: Pretty emphatic, I think.
0: Here's the part that he understands the game a lot more. A lot more than who?
1: Right.
0: He's got, there's no one else he's going to be. He ain't talking about Carson Wentz.
1: Probably not Brosmer.
0: I don't think he's talking about your guy, Brosmer, my former guy.
1: Mm-hmm.
0: It's over. Secret's out. It's out of the bag.
1: June 8th.
0: It's already. We already know it.
1: June 8th, 2026, so we don't have to worry about
0: that was with the project
1: question.
0: Today, correct?
1: Yes.
0: I didn't hear that interview. I heard some stuff earlier. By the way, you see what's following us tonight at the Fan at 6:30?
1: I did.
0: Flag football.
1: Yes, Parker Fox and Howdy.
0: Girls flag football.
1: Yep.
0: At TCO, the championship game.
1: The state championship.
0: Yes.
1: Exactly. Right at 6:30. That'll be cool.
0: Well, name me another station that versatile.
1: There are none.
0: There are none.
1: What do you want? Girls flag football?
0: Hockey.
1: Howdy and Parker.
0: State high school hockey tournament.
1: Yep.
0: You want the big stuff? We got that too. We
1: sure.
0: got it all. What else do you want?
1: I don't know.
0: There's nothing else to want, is
1: and
0: it?
1: And you can listen to it anywhere in the country or world because of the free and very easy-to-use iHeartRadio app.
0: It's the beauty of it.
1: Especially if you make us a preset, which is also very easy to do.
0: Market price is usually updated weekly. I'm a former chef.
1: There you go.
0: And now self-produced to chefs. The markets fluctuate due to supply and demand and can vary depending on conditions. This is Kiter Guy from Deep Haven. If you offer market prices, it allows the restaurant to adjust prices accordingly so neither the customer or the restaurant gets stuck with paying more or less than the current market value.
1: I like that. I get that now.
0: It's a good answer.
1: Yeah.
0: And it's a good explanation.
1: Yep.
0: Grilled marinated chicken thighs, bone in, skin on. $33 gets me about 15 pounds of them. Cheap and amazing.
1: It's supposed to be cheaper. Yeah. That's why people are mad.
0: If you get chicken while you're out to eat, you are soulless. Be a real man or woman and get a steak. Chicken sandwiches are the exception.
1: Well, that makes no sense.
0: Maybe you only buy your kids two dolls instead of 30, and you'll be able to afford $40 chicken.
1: Thank you, Kessler. Is that Pat Kessler's
0: it
1: burner?
0: It could be a burner. It's a good line. I'll take the line.
1: It is.
0: For my heart, I went vegan in 2021. Haven't had to worry about beef, poultry, or seafood prices ever since.
1: I'm glad you addressed your health. Nice touch.
0: How do we reconcile the increasing chicken prices with the thickness of the deli cutting the chicken slices? Yeah, there's a lot of ways to look at it.
1: That's true.
0: This is interesting. At the risk, hold on, let me scroll down. At the risk of sounding like a dirty hippie, if people actually saw what factory farms do to chicken, I think they'd be willing to pay more for cage-free chickens that are allowed to graze.
1: Yeah.
0: It's pretty disgusting.
1: I mean, that was the Glenn,
0: is that the
1: that
0: Glenn
1: was
0: Taylor thing?
1: That was Glue Gal, yeah.
0: Yeah, that's Glue Gal.
1: Well, the chickens got sick. He basically, didn't he have to just burn down the whole factory? I mean, wasn't it just over?
0: Yeah, it was bad. Yeah, it was very bad. Where are we here? Twins baseball. No, that wasn't the one.
1: I did talk to somebody who was like a cage-free chicken person because they still have to kill the chicken.
0: That's a requirement,
1: yeah,
0: correct?
1: Usually. And so I asked him, I said, well, how do you do that? And basically he was like, well, you just got to surprise them. They're walking around. You just line them up like in a factory,
0: yeah,
1: which is horrible, obviously. I think we've all made that leap, right? Do you think the cows are dying a peaceful death? You know, for the burgers and the steaks
0: we're all
1: and everything,
0: frauds
1: or
0: on
1: the pigs?
0: It.
1: Like, it is what it is. It's not great to think about.
0: We're all frauds on that stuff. I mean, it's just silly.
1: Are you going to feel any better about how the chicken died because it was cage-free? Like, is that going to make you feel better as you're eating it?
0: If you're performative, yeah. If you want to lie to yourself, you want to pretend, yeah. I mean, I don't know. I don't think there's a good answer on that either.
1: You know, I was going to feel guilty, but then I found out this chicken got to roam.
0: Market price would be the same in it's what the restaurant pays for. That one makes no. We need that's a dictated. Don't dictate your texts. Much as I like having texts, if you dictate them, I can't. They're not understandable. That's just not going to work. If I can get chicken wings at Costco for 50 cents each, I would think a restaurant would be able to sell them at $2 a wing when they make buffalo wings. My guess is they would pay less than that from the supplier. $16 for an order of 8 isn't out of the ordinary. Add in seasoning, sauce, blue cheese, and celery sticks, and I'm rolling into cash. That's Mark from Lakeville.
1: Start the food truck.
0: 952 guy writes, sounds like Justin Jefferson was describing some combination of Roger Staubach and Joe Montana. Yes, it's true. But I think that's what makes it so telling. He hasn't been that good a quarterback. But it may not be surprising, because of the trauma that J.J. has had to endure, that he's already lost himself in Kyler Murray's eyes at this early date.
1: He's caught a lot of passes in between Kirk Cousins and Kyler Murray from interesting people.
0: J.J., he has, hasn't he?
1: Pastrnak,
0: yeah.
1: Brosmer. You can go down the list. I can name all of them. I think we know most of them, but it's been a potpourri of quarterbacks.
0: Do the Sharks and Jets take sides on PETA? If so, sending thoughts and prayers for the text line. Yeah, they sometimes do. I don't know if that one's big enough. You need the KFC app on the phone to get a better deal. Is that true with a lot of apps where you can get better prices if you use the app? That's how they encourage you to go to the app?
1: Or they send you like push notifications for specials and deals. And you doubt it, everybody. Maybe the Brickin' for Chicken, Chick-fil-A at Target Center, maybe that was in direct response to the chicken prices going through the roof.
0: Yeah.
1: And that's why everybody was excited when an opponent would miss two straight free throws in the fourth quarter against the Timberwolves.
0: Very possible. I have another consumer-related question that is starting to... I will put this under the classification of, this is the Larry David coming out in me. And it's not difficult. That's not much of a reach. But it has happened again, and I'm trying to figure out if I'm the last to know in this case or if I'm the only one who cares. And if you're Larry David, it could be both, or it could be either, correct? Because that's sort of the nature of the beast.
1: Yep.
0: And that might well fit. 64686 is the Bradshaw and Bryant KFAN text line. We got Johnny coming up in about 1 hour. And I want to give you, as I said, a moment or two from, not live, but give you highlights of our conversation with Sam Mitchell yesterday when he came into studio. There were some real surprising moments. Stay tuned.
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8: Time for a Twins Minute. I'm Mark Chenowski. The Twins fell just short of what would have been their first walk-off victory of the season. They lost yesterday afternoon at Target Field by a score of 6-5 to the Kansas City Royals. Kansas City took 3 out of 4 in the series. That game did not just conclude the series. It also concluded a stretch where the Twins played 17 games in 17 days. Afterwards, Josh Bell just talked about how the team performed in this 2.5 weeks.
9: Oh, I mean, it's just baseball every day. You can't complain too much about that. You know, some guys got kind of broken down from it. You know, for the most part, it's a lot easier when you're winning games. It's a lot easier, at least when you're close games, and it seems like we did that for the most part. So vibes are still high, but we got to get going.
8: Yeah, the Twins went 7-10 in that stretch, and discouraging because they won their first three. Before the game, manager Derek Shelton said they were limping, pitching-wise, to the finish line. This has been a production of the Treasure Island Baseball Network.
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1: 67 overnight, hot tomorrow. Sunny skies, high of 91.
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0: as I mentioned, Johnny, in about an hour, it sounds like he was broadcasting from the unveiling that you went to, I think, correct? Did you end up going?
1: Yes, he was there.
0: And there were, what was it, 7,000 people?
1: That's what
0: that was the estimate.
1: President Guy Matt Caldwell said they had 7,000 tickets.
0: So it was sold. $1 for a ticket, correct?
1: Yep.
0: And it's a lesson to me in that it holds, attending that kind of event holds zero interest for me. But what it captures is that if you're wondering sometimes why teams gravitate towards uniform changes, logo changes, whatever, that's it. The interest is apparently real. A lot of people, now I can see it for kids being an event. That makes more sense to me.
1: Yep.
0: But obviously there were a lot of adults there too. And so you couldn't pay me to go, but clearly it shows there's an appetite for this stuff. And Johnny also did one of his podcasts from there, correct?
1: He did.
0: Right.
1: Yep. Had Sam Mitchell, had Matt Caldwell, had Behringer and Rocco on the
0: Baldelli?
1: Podcast. No.
0: Oh.
1: Zatarski, the other 7-footer that he drafted. You're right, though. I went with my sons and my nephew and my brother-in-law. And as we were standing in line for the autographs for the players, my brother-in-law said, like, there's a lot of, like, couples here, like, on a date. You know, it's like, because, like, and it was also, like, a season ticket membership
0: open house. Yeah.
1: So you could go around and look at different seats that are available. Obviously, they're looking to convert people that way and have people move and all of that. But, yeah, I left with it, like, these fans love their team, man. Like, that's what I would have been left with. If I was the Wolves, I would have left with another example of how much the Timberwolves fans love their squad.
0: Well, there's no question.
1: Like the diehards, because even Sam Mitchell said it. He was interviewed by John Barry on the court and said, I can't believe how many people are here to see in New Jersey. And he was right, because I tweeted it out. We went to games in the 90s and 2000s where there weren't that many for a game.
0: But it's more than liking the team, because you can like the team from afar. It's, to me, it's, you know, you and I have not argued, but I've debated this whole deal about, you know, 18 new uniforms every year, college level, pro level, whatever.
1: Yeah.
0: Just because for me, it loses its impact if you do it over and over again. But people, there's an element of fandom that is absolutely captivated by these bells and whistles.
1: Yeah.
0: Above and beyond whether they like the team, because
1: they love the gear.
0: And, you know, like you say, they like the gear. And I guess in this case, it's, you know, you meet people. It's $1. Let's go have something fun with it. Something to do the whole bit.
1: See a couple of the teams. You go down on the court, take a picture with it. You could do locker room tours. Like, they had a bunch of stuff around.
0: Yeah, it's that's why it's I can't rip it. I mean, it's obviously smart, because people, there's a demand for it. That pretty much proves it. I'm surprised Sam had anything left, because, of course, Sam never has difficulty finding things to say.
1: No.
0: So you had reminded me that he was coming into town. And at that point, I was getting him that day to be on the phone. And I didn't really think, Sam usually, when he's invited here by the Wolves, he's kind of in and out quick. And when I threw out, hey, you want to come on Sunday, at first I didn't think, I said, oh, he'd probably have too much to do. But then he texts me, actually called me on, I want to say it was Friday night. And he said, hey, I'm free Sunday if you want to do it.
1: That's
0: okay.
1: Great.
0: I said,
1: awesome.
0: Fine. So I
1: think about this. Pick me up.
0: I did. I picked him up. He was actually talking with Cassell at the hotel entrance, and then we came here. And I said, "You're unless you're going to get an Uber, you're stuck for 2 hours, because I can give you a ride, but it's going to have to be I'm on for 2 hours." Yeah, I'll do 2 hours. And he was Sam's always good, but if you like Sam Mitchell, and a lot of people can't or don't listen on Sunday. Halvey did, thankfully, I appreciate his help, create a tweet of the whole podcast, basically the whole 2 hours, and then I retweeted it. I would definitely say listen to it and get to all parts of it, maybe not all at once, because in terms of Timberwolves history, it was Sam at his best, his most interesting, and his most compelling, and also really having to do with lots of other subjects, including Sam's weekend in the Hoosegow. Did you hear about this?
1: I saw your tweet about it. I knew nothing about
0: Sam Mitchell was in jail for like upwards of 36 hours.
1: Wow.
0: Because It's an unbelievable story. I won't give you all the details. He didn't do anything wrong. But he was put in a position where the cop, once he stopped him, had no choice because when they did the record thing, about like 90 unpaid parking tickets, all unpaid by his adult daughters.
1: Oh, no.
0: Because he pays for all of them and the insurance is all his.
1: Oh, no.
0: Came up. And they basically said, this isn't something we go at. We don't knock on doors for this, but if we stop you, then we got to handle it. And this was like 4 o'clock on a Friday afternoon.
1: Oh, no.
0: So he had to spend the night in the hoosegow.
1: Because of his daughters.
0: And within minutes, again, I don't want to give it all away because of his daughters. Within minutes, he's like in his cell. He's the cell counselor.
1: Of course.
0: Sam, because one guy's telling a man, you know, if I have a chance to get out, escape, I'm going to do it, man. I can't do any more prison time. And Sam's like, dude, what'd you do? And he told him, I didn't remember what it was. And he said, what's this, the sentence probably going to be? He said, probably a year. He said, if you do the year, man, he said, otherwise you escape, then they're going to give you 5. They're going to give you 10. So Sam ended up being the old timer and the voice of reason with all these prisoners. It was unbelievable. So it was good stuff.
1: Never stop coaching. Sam Mitchell. He's always coaching. That's always mentoring, right?
0: That's it. He can't help himself, yeah. So, and he also talked about a new enterprise he's a part of that. It's all kinds of AI and athletic, I guess you could say, tentacles to it. So it was a great, absolute. I don't think, somebody told me, texted that they thought Sam once was in on an MLK day. And that's possible. I don't remember it. I remember having him on that day, but I don't know if we had him in studio. So because I thought this might be the first time we've actually had him in studio, and it was great. It was just great fun. He's become a good friend, obviously, and his stories. He had J.R. Ryder stories.
1: That's it. What you tweeted
0: Steph
1: about
0: stories.
1: If you're a Wolves historian, yeah. There's not anybody that has been around really for more of it.
0: No,
1: given that he also came back with Flip.
0: Yeah, exactly.
1: To be the coach, he had Carl. He had Andrew. Like.
0: He had a story about Flip almost leaving to coach another team, which I don't even remember.
1: Well, that's interesting.
0: So there's a lot of stuff. Yeah, it was. So I'm glad you mentioned he was coming because if I hadn't, you know, asked, no chance that we were going to even know. And the other bonus was I did want, for fullness' sake, to cover Game 3.
1: Yep.
0: Of the Stanley Cup Final.
1: Which was epic. Probably the greatest Game 3 in Stanley Cup Final history.
0: That's already been determined.
1: Yeah.
0: There's no other, there's no remaining debate on it. And so I said, let's get Louie on. So Louie came on about, I don't know, halfway, about 10:10. And think about this for a minute.
1: Think about this.
0: You have two people. I mean, who can talk more and think on their feet more, even though they come from different worlds, and Sam Mitchell and Lou Nanny. So they were perfectly wonderful together. I mean, I tried to do some setups where things that they could, some commonalities that they could both speak to, but it was great. They were like old friends. They had never met. I don't think Louie thinks he'd ever met Sam, and it was terrific. So that was in the middle of it. You got a little bit of Louie and Sam Mitchell, two, you know, unlikely characters who actually share a lot of things,
1: yeah,
0: philosophically speaking. Even talking about one of the big issues we got into, and this got covered with Trent a little bit today, is how much Sam feels more than ever that players are stupid when it comes to knowing who the right coach should be and what the right trade should be and the right free agency move should be.
1: Yeah.
0: And, you know, the example that he... Because I immediately brought up the infamous, you know, Michael Jordan loved Charles Oakley. Charles Oakley was a teammate with the Bulls. And when there were rumors that the Bulls were going to trade Oakley to New York to get Bill Cartwright, among other things, the word is Michael lost his mind. And it turned out to be a trade that helped them win championships because they needed a center. Bill Cartwright was a center, and they needed that, even in this offense, in the way Phil Jackson runs the triple option. So, it's an example of, okay, Michael Jordan is the greatest player of all time, but, I mean, he didn't want to make that move. And that's where Sam said, Dan, he didn't want Jackson as a coach. Because Collins just let him do it. Put the ball in your hands. Mike, do whatever you want to do. And so he and Louie both talked about, Louie, of course, with General from General Manager days, about how dangerous it is to give. You want to give your best players some input, but oddly enough, you can't give them too much because they often don't have the best judgment on those issues. The old deal of let everybody do their job, let the coaches play, the players play, and let the coaches and the general managers figure out what. And again, they're not foolproof either,
1: right?
0: But it makes some sense, and so they found some commonality on that issue too.
1: Well, and if you were ever wondering about that or needed any further proof of that, just hit any former player's podcast for more than one or two episodes. Hear what they have
0: exactly.
1: to say about what's going on.
0: You yes.
1: go, I love that your guys on Sirius do that on my pod where they play something just ridiculous from a former player's podcast.
0: Yes.
1: It's a good bit.
0: It's a great bit.
1: Especially for NBA.
0: Because
1: as we know, every former player has a podcast, and not all of them are as good as Draymond Green's
0: or
1: LeBron's.
0: Yeah.
1: Like, everybody. I mean, here's one public service announcement. I don't care about anything that Jeff Teague has to say about his time in Minnesota. I'm not interested in any of it. I get that he didn't want to be here. He made that perfectly clear by how he played. I don't think the Wolves ruined his career. I don't think that season made him unsignable
0: Correct.
1: The rest of the way because he was attached to the Timberwolves. So now people are just going to inundate me with Jeff Teague stories because he's available, Teaguesy, right? I think he has his own show. And every 2 days, somebody's sending me something that he said.
0: All the time.
1: About his time for Minnesota.
0: Yes.
1: It's like, I don't care.
0: Yeah.
1: I have no interest.
0: Well, because, and it's the nature of these podcasts, but none of these players are ever responsible for anything that went wrong in their time wherever. That's the beauty of it. And they're not going to be challenged with the people they're on with. That's for sure.
1: Because he tells a lot of it in a funny way.
0: He does.
1: So it is
0: some
1: like,
0: humorous.
1: It's entertaining.
0: Yeah.
1: It's funny. But it's like, are you listening to yourself?
0: Well, to be honest, like, if he's accurate about what he claims Taylor said to him, that was kind of classic Taylor billionaire bumpkin talk.
1: Right. Exactly.
0: Where
1: right.
0: You got, he shouldn't, because the comment allegedly from Teague was that Taylor looks at him and says, well, you better help us make the playoffs because we had to trade away my favorite player to get you or something like that.
1: Yes, that's,
0: like,
1: that's exactly right.
0: Come on, Rudy Glenn. Up. That's a dumb thing to say. That's not a smart way to, you know.
1: Welcome a guy.
0: Because he's here. You got to deal with it. But
1: grab some lasagna.
0: Yeah. So the Mitchell Ryder story is when they almost came to blows on the sidelines. So there's a lot of really good material there. And we don't have any video. That's another issue. I guess we're going to be going more and more to video. I don't know. You know more about that than I do.
1: Yeah, we're trying.
0: The hard part is when you're on Sunday, there's just not a lot of people around. And it's too bad because I think that would have been, if that's becoming important, I think there was more than enough meat on the bone. And, you know, I did have to salute him because before the playoffs start, I didn't know this till over the weekend. Before the playoffs started, like all, you know, any national shows, Sam and his Saturday partner on Sirius, they made their predictions, playoff predictions. And there's a graphic. Before the playoffs began, Sam Mitchell picked San Antonio Davy to play the Knicks in the NBA Finals and for the Knicks to win it. And there weren't a lot of people picking the Knicks at that point. Now it looks easy.
1: Right.
0: Right?
1: Right.
0: On the verge of winning 15 in a row. But
1: right.
0: Then it was not viewed quite that way at all. So he does have a very good basketball mind.
1: They haven't lost since April 23rd. Is that accurate?
0: Correct.
1: That's right. Right? That's
0: They've
1: crazy.
0: Won. It's 13 in a row, I think. And the only two losses are each by 1 point.
1: Crazy.
0: Which is insane.
1: Well, it is too bad. It sounds like it was a great show, and Chad Abbott could have just re-racked it from noon to three today instead of running the best of Common in emergency fashion. Because
0: I didn't know.
1: They had some wires crossed on that Common antenna were off today.
0: Oh, no.
1: At the KPMG Women's PGA media event at Hazeltine.
0: Oh, right.
1: And I've got both sides of the story because I was out there.
0: I wonder because I came in here, and it's like, first of all, the temperature was cool. He likes it 80 in here.
1: Yeah.
0: I like it like 69.
1: Uh-huh.
0: And I walked in. I was like, wait a minute, it's too cool. And he was already gone.
1: Yeah.
0: So then I figured maybe they were broadcasting on location.
1: No, they were on location, just enjoying a lunch in one of the Hazeltine meeting rooms.
0: How good is that?
1: Learning about the tournament, the major coming here in a couple of weeks. So that would have been an easy re-rack. Then it could have been 5 hours of bumper to bumper, five and a half.
0: That could have been another way to go. You're right. That would have been,
1: next time.
0: Next time. It's there, and now it's there waiting. Because I got
1: right
0: a bunch of texts.
1: Spain.
0: Well, I did get a bunch of texts from people saying, 4th of July, you can take the rest of the week off, Guardsy, because you have your best of all set up.
1: The beauty of that, too, is Abbott already told me there's a World Cup match at like 5:30 Central on July 3rd. So I don't need that much best of. So I think I am done. I think it's over. I think you did everything for me.
0: Interesting.
1: That's I think maybe we need one more segment between now and then, and then we'll be good.
0: All right. Let me get to the bottled water question. So I get bottled water several places. I get it sometimes Trader Joe's, sometimes Kowalski's, some various spots. I mean, I am kind of a spring water snob a little bit, but not absurdly. And I noticed on the last batch of Kowalski's water, it's like, the small size bottles, whatever you say, it's not even, they're not even this big. Mm-hmm. I don't know what size that would be. I noticed that when you open the bottle, open the cap, you can't easily separate it from the bottom part.
1: Yeah, right. The seal.
0: Exactly. Yep. So I mentioned this to Giovanzi, and I said, I'm sorry about these caps. They just must have had a bad batch or something. He says, no, Dad, that's on purpose. They're doing that on purpose so that you don't have to worry about there's not caps everywhere. You don't lose the cap. A, is that true? B, I can't stand it. Because you've got the top of the cap still on the bottle, and so as you're drinking the water, you're having to like move with your lips that other part of the cap out of the way from getting in the way of you drinking the water. So is this the new thing? Is she right that there are bottled water outlets that are going in this direction where they view it as either a convenience, so you don't have to worry about looking around, where did I put the damn cap of the thing? Because I don't need it. I don't want it. I want a clean removal.
1: Right.
0: I want to be able to put the cap on the table next to the water, wherever I have it.
1: Yeah.
0: Or take a swig and just screw the thing back on without having to worry about this new concept. Have you run into any of this?
1: I hadn't heard about that at all. I trust Giovanni because the kids always know before us.
0: I know.
1: The kids always know what's hip now with it and wow. We don't drink the fancy water like the
0: Barreros.
1: Well,
0: this isn't even fancy.
1: No, I know, I'm kidding. We don't go that high up. Our caps still separate. Our water companies haven't made. We use a lot of reusable water bottles. We're green.
0: That is smart.
1: I know you're very happy for us.
0: No, I won't rip it.
1: Not really. I have a one-time use water bottle right over here to my left.
0: Yeah.
1: I would imagine she's right. I don't know that to be sure. What the water that KOC brought you, was that last year?
0: That was fancy. No, I don't remember the name of it.
1: Would that have been?
0: No, that was the old fashioned. You unscrew it and it separates. For this thing, you got to get like a scissors.
1: Yeah.
0: To separate it, basically. Say, no, I don't need that because I don't want to have. I don't have to want to work around that half of the cap.
1: It's a lot of gymnastics.
0: I'm just trying to take a swig.
1: It's a lot
0: of water.
1: Gymnastics.
0: I don't need that.
1: Nor should you want it or need it or be expected to have to do it.
0: But is this Larry David? Like I said, is this actually, no, everybody else is absolutely fine with this concept and I'm whining too much about it. That's where I'm actually looking for help on this thing. Or was it just a bad batch? And believe me, I'm a big Kowalski's guy, a big Lunds Byerly's guy, so this isn't any kind of shot there. I'm just kind of confused by the whole thing.
1: I wonder if it is a thing, can we bring that? Should that have been something I talked to Matt Caldwell about yesterday, president of the Wolves? Because what's annoying when you go to Target Center, because they don't do this at Grand Casino, I don't think. When you buy a 20-ounce Coke.
0: They throw away the
1: water,
0: cap. Yeah.
1: They demand that you take the cap. They won't let you leave.
0: No.
1: You're like Sam Mitchell with parking tickets. They won't let you leave until the caps have been confiscated.
0: That's correct.
1: And I get why, because in the NBA, we had people throwing stuff on the court and all this stuff. I understand why, but aren't we past that? Can't we be asked to be trusted with our caps again? Because when you are going to a game with, an 11, 9, and 7-year-old, it's nice to have a little bit of separation there, or it's nice to have a little bit of security with the cap.
0: I tend to agree with you, and I would ask this question in all honesty, in all sincerity. How often have we had, because the presumption is, okay, if you have the cap, you can drink two swigs and then throw it, and it'll be dangerous because there's still a lot of water in it, right? How often does that happen?
1: Hasn't happened
0: in all
1: very
0: seriousness.
1: Often. Yeah, right.
0: In NBA arenas, how often have people done that to go to this concept? I'm getting it from a lot of texters. Hold it is. Let me scroll down real quick here.
1: Giovanni, you're right.
0: They're confirming it. Hold on. Man, they're coming in so fast here. I'm also annoyed. I feel your pain, Dan, since last winter. I noticed Europe does it this way. That is how bottle caps are in Europe, writes Jeff in Maplewood. And I love it. I'm happy to hear it made it to the U.S. I think you'll get used to it. Yes, she's 100% correct. It's an initiative to cut down on litter from caps and make it easier to recycle. Okay.
1: I'm guessing that's why.
0: Call me anti-green. Call me whatever you want to call me. But I'm just here to tell you, life's got problems. This shouldn't have to be one of life's challenges, even if it's a first world challenge, and even if, obviously, it's not a tragedy. Should be able to drink a bottled water, open the cap, take a swig, put the cap, the top back on. I don't really think that's asking too much out of life or from my vendors. I really don't.
1: So I'm thinking the Larry David cap off, no pun intended, to this episode, would it be that you slip on one of the caps that you demanded be taken off? What would the payoff be? There would have to be something, right? Is that the way to pay off the episode?
0: It would have to.
1: You make a scene about the cap.
0: Yeah.
1: They cut the cap off, and then something goes wrong with the cap.
0: Yeah, that'd be only it.
1: I think that would have to be it, I think.
0: Well, here's the other thing that happened. So the first time this happened, I didn't have scissors around me. So I was so annoyed.
1: Which, by the way, is very normal.
0: Well, that's true. Most people don't carry
1: scissors.
0: We're not
1: just running around with scissors.
0: And I'm so annoyed. I've just opened it. I've just got done walking. I'm sweaty. I'm sweating like a stuck pig. It's one of these humid days. And I'm trying to separate them, and I don't have scissors, and I go, all right, well, I'm just going to have to tear the damn thing off. And, of course, as I do that, I squeeze the bottle, and I got half the bottle of water ends up on me. None of this should be that complicated.
1: That's tough.
0: But here's the comeback, and there's the preciousness is, it's abundant, and I guess not particularly surprising. For example, yes, you're going Larry David on the bit, Dan. Buy a Hydro Flask or a Stanley if you want to keep up with the Edina folks, and ditch the plastic, please. Well, first of all, ditch the plastic. They're still making the bottles. So this isn't ditching the plastic. What does that have to do with it? I don't want a Hydro Flask. I know they're cool. I know they are with it and wow. I just don't, for whatever reason, they don't appeal to me.
1: Don't want a Stanley? Don't want the wall.
0: I don't want a Stanley. I don't want. There's a million brands, right? They're all special.
1: Me. My bougie daughter wants all of them.
0: The idea, it's like, I just don't need the lecture on ditching the plastic, please. Like the world is it? That's one of those guys who believes half the crap it's to make so much of this is to make people feel better about themselves because the plastic is still here. Now, if you say to me, you literally can't use the bottles anymore and you have to buy a flask. Yeah, I'd do it. I'd absolutely do it.
1: Make
0: but that's
1: adjustment.
0: Not what this issue is. This has nothing to do with this particular issue. There are people who say, one guy says, I bring my own caps to games for that very reason.
1: I think it's a brilliant idea.
0: I do too.
1: And maybe I'll lose my season tickets. I've kept them one time. Right? I said, I got a 5-year-old here. I need to be able to shut this thing. Otherwise, it's going to end up on row, L.
0: Let's just say I might have worked some sources on that, too. That's all I'm going to say.
1: I love thinking of you just having, a bag of bottle caps in your front seat.
0: Well, no, in this case, yeah. I just convinced some people, but, yeah.
1: Going to the Wolves.
0: Top five, what do we got?
1: St. Thomas people can finally shut up.
0: Did we not say that's the day we were praying for just so they would shut up?
1: I've texted every single one of them I know, and I'm going to talk to Johnny Athletic directly in 30 minutes.
0: I can't wait.
1: Finally get what you want. Will it be enough for you people?
0: It won't.
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4: Game 3 tonight in the NBA Finals, and the Spurs are walking into an 0-2 hole and into one of the most hostile environments in Madison Square Garden as they face the Knicks.

0: And Egan, incumbent J.J. McCarthy, competing against free agent acquisition Kyler Murray to be the top signal caller. Elsewhere, linebacker Andrew Van Ginkle says they're all trying to do their part to help fill the shoes of departing linebacker Jonathan Gennard. Here's Van Ginkle.
1: You know, it's continue to learn, continue to develop. 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table, and just getting back out here with the guys, obviously a lot of young guys, so continue to grow as a group, continue to build trust, and just working on our fundamentals and techniques, and you know, it's exciting.
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4: Good afternoon. I'm KFGO Chief Meteorologist Tom Szymanski. Partly cloudy, a chance for showers and thunderstorms tonight, down to 63. North to northeast winds under 11. Partly to mostly sunny, windy for tomorrow, a chance for showers and storms late afternoon or evening. High 94. South to southeast winds at 19 to 38 and gusty. And Wednesday, partly sunny and breezy, a chance for showers and thunderstorms. Low 68 with a high right around 84.
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15: 67 for an overnight low. Sunny tomorrow with a high of 91.
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1: I don't even think you have this yet. When we're done at 6:30 tonight,
2: yep,
1: we are going straight to TCO Performance Center, correct?
2: Yes.
1: Where the high school girls flag football, state flag football championship game will have already begun. I think it's supposed to start about 6. We'll pick it up in progress,
2: okay,
1: is what I was told.
2: Okay.
1: That'll be on the fan tonight, right?
2: Yes.
1: And it's Halvey and your guy on the broadcast?
2: Parker Fox.
1: Okay. Well, I wonder if they happen to see this. This comes via Ryan Williamson.
2: Yep.
1: I just got a report.

0: from the girls flag football state tournament of a team taking a knee to end the half. I feel like doing it at the Vikings facility is specifically an ode to Denny Green's decision to kneel at the end of regulation in the 1998 NFC Championship game. Brilliantly played.
1: Wow.
0: That's an all-time good, solid rip from Ryan Williamson. Nicely done. So, taking a knee, you do that to be merciful, even in flag football, apparently, eh?
1: I guess you do.
0: Who knew?
1: Man, I wonder which team it was, because the semifinals are now set there. Park of Cottage Grove will take on Rogers.
0: Okay.
1: And then Minnetonka lost to Rosemount by one in overtime.
0: Oh.
1: 33-32.
0: Wow, barn burner.
1: And then Centennial beat La Crescent Hoka 7-6 to advance to the other semifinals.
0: Nice.
1: So, what did I say? We've got Park of Cottage Grove and Rogers, and then Centennial and Rosemount in the semifinals. And like you said, right after us, we send it right to Halvey and Parker Fox from TCO.
0: Brilliant. Absolutely brilliant. I got this text a moment ago, listening apparently to the last segment. It's that way in Europe, Dad. You're kind of dramatic.
1: She's just learning that?
0: Kind of sums it up, doesn't it?
1: It does.
0: And I haven't texted back yet, but I will eventually say, I got to do a radio show. You want college? That's true. The deal. You got to do what you got to do. Everybody's got to do exactly it.
1: Yeah.
0: You like going to Ireland for the Irish Dance Worlds competition
1: here?
0: Which
1: Hawaii trip was your favorite?
0: Exactly. I mean, that's it.
1: The one you went with Garty's family was there, or the other ones?
0: That's it. 100% true.
1: Yeah.
0: All right, man. The green folks are
1: they're
0: checking
1: us.
0: In. Yeah, Sharks and Jets are checking in.
1: Do we need the security that we had, you know, a few months ago to come help us?
0: We might. It's stunning how people lose their minds, but that's okay.
1: All right, so let's talk about basketball news. There's a game in New York tonight. Game 3 of the finals. First finals game at Madison Square Garden since 1999. Actually, my life full circle. I remember playing tennis with Trent Tucker in 1999, years before I would ever start working here, talking about how he had just talked to Patrick Ewing, who was injured at the time.
0: Yes.
1: Spurs, and they have to play. He's like, Patrick says you got to play. Today on the show, Trent Tucker talked about talking to Patrick Ewing because he's at all these games, like John Starks and everything. It's great.
0: And Steph Marbury.
1: Steph Marbury, of course, Knicks legend. But, I mean, how can anybody care about that? When we got the news today that the Gophers in St. Thomas are going to play basketball this season, not just on the men's side, but on the women's side. They just had Stephen A.
0: Is it going to be a doubleheader?
1: It's not going to be a doubleheader, okay. Which that would be cool. I actually would like that. That would be fun. It's going to be different days. The Gophers men will host the Tommies on November 6th at Williams Arena. The women will play St. Thomas at Williams Arena on December 1st. The meetings will be the first between the two teams since St. Thomas began Division I play in 2021-2022. And now all can be right with the St. Paul and St. Thomas world. How many times?
0: Oh, my God.
1: Nico was asked about it at his introductory press conference. Two minutes after Derek Queen beat them to go to the Sweet 16, Maryland, Colorado State. You play St. Thomas? Hey, congrats, Nico. You gonna play St. Thomas? Ben Johnson wouldn't. Now, all you Tommies, and I went to school there. It's one of my five colleges. Can we all just relax? We got it done now. What are we going to do now? Does it have to be yearly?
0: There's always another dragon to slay.
1: I know they already play in hockey, and that's great.
0: I think we did. We've obviously talked about this over the years, and I think my conclusion was I was begging for it not because I cared at all or thought it was as big a deal as the Tommy people pretended it was. But just so everybody could shut up and we wouldn't have to hear about it anymore, right? So I'm with you. You got it. Now, you know, let's move on to something else and let's stop pretending this is like, I know I'm in the minority on this. I've never gotten all that worked up. I can get worked up over everything, including bottle caps.
1: You just did it.
0: But I could not get worked up over, oh, you're afraid to play the little school, huh? And there's a million examples, not just St. Thomas. This notion that you're obligated to play these little schools when they have everything to gain and you have everything to lose.
1: Right.
0: I never cared. It's fine if you want to do it, fine. But the idea that this was some great injustice, I never understood that concept. It never fascinated me that much. It didn't mean to me that, well, you're, you know, what you're doing is a big school. You're afraid. You're exposing yourself of your insecurity. No, people pretended it mattered. It doesn't matter. And that's the good news today, as you say. Now, hopefully, Johnny and company will shut the bleep up about it. It's now upon us.
1: We'll talk to Johnny about 20 minutes from now. I assume that's all you're going to talk to him about. Not his hanging out at a New York Knicks bar to watch Karl Anthony Towns. Not his appearances on New York radio this weekend to talk about Karl Anthony Towns. You'll talk to him. He'll want to talk.
0: Yep.
1: Gophers and Tommies. By the way, game three tonight, not here on The Fan. Wish it was. The Knicks are 1.5-point favorites to take a 3-0 lead.
0: They are favorites.
1: They are favored by 1.5.
0: Well, then that moved. Because I thought when the lines were first announced, the Spurs, I think as of Saturday, the Spurs were still favored.
1: Okay.
0: So maybe it moved, or I guess it could be different betting lines, obviously.
1: The lines to get into Madison Square Garden, by the way, are formidable.
0: Yeah.
1: Formidable. Well,
0: they kind of created like a fence line all the way around, right? Because the president's showing up.
1: Yes.
0: And do we know where he's going to be?
1: I don't. I assume a suite somewhere.
0: A suite of some sort?
1: It is a buzzkill. I remember Feinstein always used to talk about this, having presidents come to things.
0: Yeah.
1: Again, every president has at different times. It does. It adds such a layer.
0: Oh, big time. And yeah.
1: To think, like, all those watch parties we've been watching at New York, you know, they're right outside of a Lifetime.
0: Yes.
1: Lifetime Fitness, right on top of Penn Station. Like, those are all gone because of that. Which, again, it's fine. President wants to go to a game. I get it. But it does. It is unfortunate that that kind of stuff goes away because you got to keep the president safe. That part makes sense. Well,
0: especially, now on the basis of what the attempts, the series of attempts on
1: for
0: his
1: life. All right. So that's tonight. What else did I want to get to? The Twins are off today. They lost to the Royals yesterday.
0: And by
1: 6-5.
0: Let me back up on the Trump thing. I think you can be annoyed and offended because of what you just laid out, just the incredible changes to security that it makes. In this case, a moment that New York has been waiting for a long time. I'm not saying anybody should feel sorry for New York fans, but they are a loyal fan base, and this is the first home game they've had in forever, right?
1: Since 99.
0: Basically, since 1999. And so I can understand that particular objection, I guess I would say. But there are a number of occasions. For a lot of people, it's not because the president's going, it's because this president's going. Let's face it. I mean, that's why people are especially bitter. And, you know, again, I think in a perfect world, he wouldn't be there just because of what the commotion that this adds. But I've been through it at some games. It is not unprecedented that this sort of thing takes place. So I, you know, again, in the sense also, and even I think the commissioner spoke about this, most people believe he's a real Knicks fan, right? He had a life before he turned to politics. You may not like him. You may not have liked him then as a reality show star or what he's become since, but I don't think this is the kind of thing, oh, okay, yeah, this is a guy. What did he have to do with the Knicks? By all accounts, he's been a pretty significant sports fan for a period of time. So hate it for the right reasons if you're going to hate it, is all I'm asking you to do.
1: The Fan has your chance to win $2,500. All you need to do is enter the keyword birthday at KFAN.com right now. 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Your shot at $2,500.
0: Johnny will be coming up in about 15 minutes or so. 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Back in a minute.
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10: Time for a Twins Minute. I'm Mark Janowski. It was a big weekend across the majors and, heck, across the globe for baseball, as it was Play Ball Weekend, an initiative to try to get folks playing the games of baseball and softball. We caught up with Byron Buxton. He didn't talk about Little League memories. He talked about his favorite part of what he's doing right now with coaching his sons.
11: Probably at the end of the game, if they win, you wouldn't be able to tell which one of them struck out 3 times, because all of them got a smile on their face. They won. All they care about is slap of hands. Like, they don't care if they just went 0 for 3. They don't care if they went 3 for 3. Like, we lose that when we get older, because we treat this so much like, man, if I don't do this right, I'm getting sitting down. If I don't do this right, I'm not playing. But whatever the situation is, you immediately go negative. They first thought is not negative.
10: Yeah, Coach B, as the kids call him, picking up some perspective and learning from the youngsters as much as maybe they're learning from him. This has been a production of the Treasure Island Baseball Network.
12: For KFGO News, I'm Darren Selvig. The president of the North Dakota State College of Science has announced his retirement plans. Dr. Rod Flanagan says he will step down effective December 31st. Flanagan has led NDSCS since June of 2022, guiding the college to a record enrollment increase of nearly 32%. The North Dakota University System will begin succession planning in the coming weeks. Flanagan says he looks forward to spending time with his grandchildren. And Bill Bank, Shields Arena, and Bluestem Amphitheater have announced the Alison Krauss and Union Station concert, originally scheduled for the Bluestem Amphitheater later this month, will now be played at the Shields Arena. Following the closure of Jade Presents last week, Shields Arena and Bill Bank worked to make sure the performance continued as planned. Tickets already purchased for the show will be transferred to Ticketmaster for entry. For KFGO Radio News, I'm News Director Darren Selvig.
13: For a little bit later when he joins at the bottom of the hour. Was this event related to his pub crawl? No, the pub crawl was last week, right?
14: Yeah, that was last week.
13: Okay, I can't keep up with all of his events. Dan, since Common Show wasn't covered by anyone, did Abbott have to read the keyword contest, or is that too much work for him? I don't know. What did they do with the keyword?
14: I don't know if he got to it, because I had to print it out today when I got here. Usually it's here waiting for me, printed out, because the other shows read it first, and I printed it out today. So I'm guessing we missed Liberty, I'm guessing we missed America, and I'm guessing we missed Trip. But birthday still works.
13: Trump attending the game will uphold the everything Trump touches dies theory if the Knicks lose. ETTD has proven to be the most powerful force in the universe. Don't blame me. Blame the texter. Don't get me wrong. I hope the Gophers win by 30 over UST, but it is a good move for the Gophers to build interest and watch a preseason game. There'll be 10,000 plus in the barn for that game.
14: We'll see.
13: It's wonderful. It will be a test because you do wonder sometimes whether the act of this protest, this ongoing, poor, poor, pitiful us, and how dare you not schedule this game, that was really what it was about, was constantly moping about it. Whether there's as much interest in actually attending the game will be, I think, very, very interesting to find out. Maybe there will be. That might be perfect. The green factor has zero to do with why I like the caps. They come in handy when walking around town or wherever, so you have single-handed operation, don't need to hold the cap between drinks. That's Jeff in Maplewood. I just put the cap back on the top in between drinks. Is that bad?
14: I don't think so.
13: It's not that complicated.
14: I think that's pretty normal behavior.
13: I think there's an element in the population that almost feels like, well, if Europe does it, it must be wonderful. I would say that might be a faulty premise, or it might be a little bit more complicated than that. I don't think that makes any more sense in saying if they do something we're doing over there, and they go, well, why are you doing this? Well, because that's what they do it in the United States of America. Not sure that's that big a deal to me. What's interesting will be to see whether this is the start of the trend. Like I said, I mentioned that I saw this in the Kowalski's ones. I have not noticed them, Lund's Byerly's. I haven't noticed them, Trader Joe's. I'm just talking about their spring water, not their fancy water. I haven't noticed that trend. But so I'm wondering if this is, is this going to be a trend that comes, it goes across the board. 760 guy writes, you're sounding more like Tony Kornheiser every day. I'd take that compliment for sure. That's not a bad thing to sound like from time to time.
14: Southern Cal, Southeastern California.
13: Oh, is it? Yep. Okay.
14: Riverside, San Bernardino, San Diego counties.
13: Dan, we've covered meat and litter. Can we get a bumper-to-bumper State of the Union on urban cyclists? Very good question. Very good point. Just bring an old cap with you. Don't let them win anarchy. That's from 651 guy. That's his own form of a mini rebellion. That's a tough thing to remember to bring.
14: Yes,
13: before you
14: no.
13: leave, you get your wallet, you get your keys. Yeah. You have your bottle cap?
14: Do the checklist.
13: I guess you could keep them in the car. Do it that way.
14: Yes. Do you need a Dasani? Do you need a Coke? Do you need a Sprite?
13: Mm.
14: Do you need a Mountain Dew? Because the caps are all different, or they can be.
13: I mean, let's be honest. As far as I recall, in recent memory, we have had far more adult toys sent onto the court.
14: Oh, yeah.
13: Than bottles with the cap still on them.
14: Oh, I forgot about that. Remember that?
13: Yeah.
14: Was that last year in the WNBA?
13: I can't remember. Yeah, I think it was last year in the WNBA.
14: Jeez.
13: Yeah. It seemed to come and go pretty quickly.
14: Thankfully.
13: But, again, I don't this. Is there an epidemic of flying water bottles?
14: No, but I do think, and I did get a text from a highly placed source saying it started when Reggie Miller was hit by something way back. That's when the rules changed.
13: Okay.
14: Obviously, we had the thing. Remember Kyrie got something thrown at him a few years ago?
13: I don't. Here?
14: No, not here.
13: Oh, wait, just okay.
14: And I don't think it was here for Reggie Miller. Maybe it was. My source can text me back. But you'd like to think that we could move past it.
13: The Larry David moment would be Dan choking a bit on a sandwich with deli meat shaved to thick on an untoasted bagel. He goes to take a drink and drops the cap, spilling on himself. I think the bit would be not choking on the sandwich. It would be choking on the bottle cap.
14: Mm.
13: Wouldn't it?
14: Could be.
13: I mean, that'd be another way for it to go.
14: Do different takes.
13: There's a number. I mean, there's a lot of possibilities.
14: That would be like a Barrero finale. That would be like, to have all of that happen, because all of those are, I think, are different episodes.
13: Hmm.
14: That's the beauty of Larry David and Curb Your Enthusiasm. Everything that they just mentioned there, Larry could make one episode. Didn't we do that one time with the deli thing and you'd lost your phone? You'd left it on top of your car or was at the post office or whatever?
13: That's unbelievable.
14: And we thought that the person that recovered your phone could be the guy that you, the deli meat guy that you yelled at, and he wasn't going to give it back or he's going to put it in the slicer. We had some good.
13: That story, when I look back on it now, I haven't thought about this story in a while, is still unmake-upable. The phone story, right? It's unmake-upable.
14: You left it on your car at the post office, right?
13: I left it.
14: At the post office.
13: On another occasion, left my phone on the bumper of my car and driven off with it.
14: Yeah.
13: This was, I left it at the post office, and then you ended up with it, right? Somebody called you.
14: Oh, well, that's right.
13: That's what it was.
14: Yeah.
13: They called you picking up. I don't know how, you know, I mean, I don't know how they got in. Maybe I didn't have a code in those days. I'm not sure.
14: You must not have. That's right.
13: That's what happened.
14: Yes, that's right.
13: Didn't they?
14: Yeah, I was brought in. Yeah.
13: It's unbelievable.
14: And then did he leave it at the post office again? I think he might have just brought it back.
13: I don't remember.
14: I don't remember because I don't think I went to get it.
13: I don't think so.
14: I forgot I was involved.
13: I have had another one where it was like, either on the roof or on the back bumper, like on wedged, but on top. How it stayed there, I don't really know, because it was one of those deals where I could still make calls, but I couldn't find it in the vehicle, and ultimately it was found out on the outside bumper. Very, very, also very Larry David like.
14: Reggie was hit at Target Center.
13: He was.
14: We only have ourselves to blame.
13: With a water bottle?
14: With something, yeah, with one of the bottles. It's unfortunate.
13: So obviously, like a bottle. A plastic water bottle that's empty, you ain't going to get much on it, right?
14: Right.
13: So the point is, you use it to keep most of the water in it, or whatever's in it, and then you use it as a weapon.
14: I guess.
13: One time. That's all it took. One time. Hey. We have to change every rule on the basis of one idiot, one chumbalone?
14: I guess so.
13: So from that point forward, all of the rest of us have been inconvenienced. Not being able to hold on to a damn cap. Well, then you got to worry about spilling the water.
14: You ruined it for everybody.
13: Yeah.
14: The one guy ruined it for everybody.
13: Yeah, I think we may have overreacted, but that's that's just me. All right, let's get Johnny in. Let's see how Johnny feels about the plastic bottle top controversy. What he makes of, excuse me, the new uniforms. And we got a new logo. Is that correct?
14: Yeah. Fifth generation.
13: Yeah. Is it that dramatically? I don't know. Well, we'll talk about it, the phenomenon, and who knows what else with Johnny Athletic next.
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10: 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Coverage begins at 6:50 tonight. Meanwhile, the Minnesota Twins off tonight. They'll begin a new series tomorrow at Detroit. The Redhawks off tonight. They return home to Newman tomorrow night to face Kansas City in a long homestand for Fargo-Moorhead coming up, a seven-gamer. Speaking of the Redhawks, pitcher Patrick Wicklander has been named the American Association Carbless Pitcher of the Week. Struck out 9 in a win versus Milwaukee yesterday.
0: Drinking water and catching fish to eat. We thank each one for its sustenance. Hashtag dignified circle of life. While Bougie Barrero bees and moans about bottle caps being too big an obstacle between full-blown dehydration and getting through the day with no Larry David blow-ups. Nut up or shut up. That's just brilliantly, brilliantly played. That's satire.
11: Send some fish
0: and
11: our
0: snark.
11: Way too.
0: How good is that? We thank each one for its sustenance. Hashtag.
11: Before we plunge the knife in to clean it.
0: Circle of life. Johnny, how are you?
12: I'm doing great, Dan. How's it going over there?
0: A lot of controversies today. Lots of stuff to get to, but I'm sure you're all excited now. You're all happy now because you're going to get your little matchup with the Golden Gophers. All you Tommies been moaning and whining about,
10: oh, you're afraid to play us. That's what it is.
0: Now you're going to get to play. So can you promise us you're going to shut up about this from this point forward now that you got your way?
12: Well, as I said to Garzy on the X app, yes. Like, all we've been asking for is to give it a shot. I will say it's awfully convenient Nico and
0: Never
12: the Gophers
0: enough.
12: To roll out the red carpet for us when NIL has absolutely vanquished our roster this year. And I'm sure that's just merely coincidence that it happened once we've been gutted by that. But, hey, we wanted a shot. And we are just so blessed to be able to play against such a prestigious Big Ten institution like the Gophers. And so just awfully magnanimous of that school to let the little engine that could get a shot. Oh, we'll see what happens.
0: Yeah. No, it sounds like you're already making the excuse. That's the thing. You either want it or you don't.
11: Never enough.
0: And now you want it right now because you're setting up the possibility that this might not be the year that you feel good about it after the game is played.
12: No, we'll show up. We'll be there. Okay. Don't you worry about that. Once when that bell rings, the purple and gray is going to be on that court and ready to go. And all the pressure, all of it, is going to be on the Gophers, the mighty Gophers, all of the accolades that they've had over the years.
0: And that's why they have to not play you. That's why all you clowns who get excited about this, like, oh, are you afraid of us? Yeah, because there isn't anything to gain. They have everything to lose. You have everything to gain. I wish they wouldn't. Well, actually, I do wish. I am glad they did it just so we can move on with the rest of our lives.
12: Why don't they just trust their storied history and say that we're not worried about this little team over here because we'll flatten them and we will wrestle back control of basketball in Minnesota in our favor. So they have been ducking us. They have not wanted the smoke. They are worried about being embarrassed by losing to the Tommies, and that's why they hadn't played. Now they are up here. Congratulations to them. It's nice that they're absolutely doing this. But let's believe in yourselves. If you think that this is such a mismatch, if you think that you're going to be, that you do have a risk of being embarrassed, get out there and play and win the game. Win the game. That's what I would say.
0: Well, you know what I'd say? You might want to win the Summit League tournament first, then get back to me.
12: Well, the refs really screwed us.
11: Well, here's my question, Johnny. What's going on in Rubens or the Capital Club at that new arena, the fancy new arena, if you can't get an NIL budget? I mean, I saw Rubens. I've been to the arena. It's magical. Is it a bunch of freeloaders in the Capital Club? Nobody's helping out Ben Frazier with some NIL? That's what I'm wondering.
12: No, you know what it is? You know what it is, Garzy, is we are actually trying to bring some sort of sensibility back to this machine of college sports and some perspective. You got all these teams out here that are throwing all this money around. They can't afford it. They're putting it on the credit card. They're going to regret it later in life. We have real business school acumen. We have real accounting school acumen. We have everyone just doing it the right way. And we're trying to do this soberly. you know, this isn't, you know, we're trying to just do this the right way and set an example for everyone else. And now we got all these irresponsible spenders out there that are just kind of throwing it all around. It's crazy.
0: I got a source who says, wants me to remind you that, funny, the St. Thomas basketball team finally played St. John's this year after the Johnnies lost 9 of their top 10 players the year before. Funny.
11: Tom Linneman's checked in.
0: Isn't that funny?
12: Hey, our schedule was full. We don't have time for a boys' school up near St. Cloud, all right? We're just going to go ahead and play real opponents. What we want. That's what we want, real opponents on our schedule. Yeah. That's the thing.
0: Okay, all right, that's what you say. I'll ask you later about the bottle cap controversy, see if you're even a bottled water drinker. And by the way, it doesn't have to be expensive water. It just has to come in a bottle, or unless you're a Stanley Steamer guy. I don't know. Are you not? What's the name of the country?
11: Stanley.
0: Stanley, yeah.
11: Yeah, Stanley Cups.
0: They got cups.
11: Yeah.
0: We'll get into that
11: Sleep on a Wallace.
0: A little bit later.
11: My daughter has both. She's 7.
0: Do you agree with this sentiment? This is from Kyle out of Cottage Grove. He writes, the new uniforms are fantastic. The new logo is a failure. They should have simplified or gone more classic with the logo. Keeping the star, which is not a star, is the failure. So many people hate it. It looks like a moldy olive, among other awful things. Despise the logo. Love the uniforms. They're fantastic. What do you think?
12: So I don't know if I'm in the minority or not here, but I actually like that logo and that version of it better than even Old Shep back in the day. Uh-huh. I thought I really like Old Shep, but he looks like a husky dog, like not like a wolf.
0: Right, right.
12: This is a howling wolf going at the moon with the North Star up there. Now they put some trees in the logo this time to gussy it up a little bit. I like the colors of this logo, so I would have been happy to see that big circular logo right on the front of the jersey and just feature that. That's what I feel about it. But I do know that there are fans out there that aren't really impressed with it, or that don't think it was a big enough departure given that the old logo was kind of very similar, just with different colors. But I was really happy that they kept it pretty close to what it was, because I thought it was pretty creative.
0: Explain the phenomenon in general. The interest in an event in which you're not playing any games, you're not putting up any other games, you are making some people available, I guess, in addition to the fact that you're unveiling these costumes, basically.
12: I was shocked, Dan. I mean, you know, maybe it was the John Krasinski show that brought everyone out there right. to see it, but I doubt that was the case. When I got in there and there's 7,000 people in there, legit 7,000, it just was something that I think speaks to what this team has become in this community. And like, they know that there's going to be months before they can get any kind of connection to this team again. And the opportunity to come in there and kind of be in the building, see the new floor, see the new, you know, the other thing that was impressive, Dan, was they got all those people when everyone pretty much knew what the jersey looked like already. I mean, it had leaked a week in advance and had spread around pretty far and wide, so there wasn't a lot of surprise. But I do think the Wolves have, as they've gotten more competitive, as they've gotten more competent, have really built up their fan base even more. And so now there is a bit of a level of pride. And these fans did want to do away with the old look. They were really ready to celebrate getting away from a more kind of colorless, characterless look to something that I think does a really good job of being both nostalgic and changing it up just enough to be new. And so people love merch. They love getting at, they love the colors. They love, you know, kind of seeing this new stuff in here and they geek out over it. And so, but it's still like it, when I looked around and saw all those people there, that did surprise me a little bit for sure.
0: So you got now the NBA Finals, obviously Game 3 is tonight. Mm-hmm. The Games 3 and 4 are scheduled for New York. We've tended to evaluate the state of the Wolves generally on the basis of, okay, who are the best teams in the Western Conference. Now, you know, the team that was deemed the favorite finds itself in desperation, right? The Spurs are in desperate need of a victory tonight. They are. I do not think they can come back. Well, I shouldn't say I shouldn't say they can't come back and win the series. I don't think that they will at this point. So, do we have to? I mean, broaden out our thinking about, okay, here's where the best teams in the NBA are, and here's where the Wolves are. If we're trying to do some measuring, if we include the Knicks at this point, are there any lessons for what they represent? Even though they play in the other conference, we may be playing with them in the same conference sooner than we know it. What do we know beyond what we assumed, which was, well, you know, the Spurs, man, they're awfully good, and they're going to be really good for a lot of years?
12: Yeah, I think it's a good question, because certainly the initial measuring stick is Oklahoma City and San Antonio, because you have to get out of the West before you have a chance to compete for a title. But when you get summarily dismissed in the second round by San Antonio, and then those same Spurs are having all kinds of trouble with the Knicks, it only makes sense to look at what they're doing and try to see if there's anything you can take away from that. I know there'll be some smart alecks that say, oh boy, why don't you go get a 7-foot center who can shoot threes and get to the basket. That's a pretty good idea. Wouldn't it be nice to have one of those? And I mean, there's something to that, but I think in a larger perspective, what the Knicks do really well that gives San Antonio problems is they have all of their guys can really handle the ball reliably. They all can shoot it, and they all really pass and move and cut. And that makes this vaunted San Antonio defense work a lot harder. They are putting Victor Wembanyama on skates a lot in the half court, and they are generating good looks because they are moving, they are spreading the floor, they are passing it, they are sharing it, and then they're getting and knocking down those open shots that they create. And that is something that the Timberwolves have a harder time with. They are, with Anthony Edwards and Julius Randle, more ISO heavy. Rudy Gobert is very limited offensively, and so that's another issue that they have to deal with. And so I do think that they can look at the Knicks and say a priority going into next season is to get more versatile offensively and to have more guys who can do more things. And I think that that was a big problem for them in the second round. They made themselves too easy to guard, in addition to the injuries that they were dealing with and missing Dante and Ant and all those things. That was a problem, but this was a team that does not spread the floor, pass and cut as well, certainly as the Knicks are doing right now. And there are some things that they can take from that, I think, and try and implement into their offense.
0: Well, and I think part of the deal with when we're looking at through the Spurs prism was, man, they got a lot of guards and they all seem kind of interchangeable. But the Knicks don't play four guards, right? The Knicks, and this has been part of Sam Mitchell, I know, talked to you, and we had him in studio yesterday. He's been on this for a while, that part of he thinks the Knicks' advantage is they have real forwards. Anunoby is strong and tall and big and skilled. So it's not like, so even if you got good guards, the guards in the case of Spurs are being a little bit overwhelmed with between him and Bridges. And it's almost like a little bit of a throwback to real position differences. Now, again, they're all fairly versatile. I mean, what do we call guards today as opposed to, you know, small forwards? But to me, that's a little bit of the sneaky strength that New York has shown. Anunoby, man. In fact, there was one play, was it game one or game two, where he had Wemby on his hip right behind him, but he was able to sort of crowd him out, keep his own body, and dunk on him, which, you know, obviously we rarely see.
12: Yeah, and the right before that, what created that opportunity was Cat was in the other corner and flung a pass all the way across from corner to corner. It was a remarkable pass that you do not see hardly at all in the NBA. And so I do think it caught the Spurs off guard, like, oh, he can't make that pass. And he did. And then he got it to Anunoby. And so Wemby had to kind of scramble out to close out on him because Ananobi's an unbelievable corner three-point shooter. And that allowed Anunoby to get by him and with enough momentum to dunk. And so you have Anunoby, you have Josh Hart, who plays really big.
0: Physical.
12: You know, and he's also a 41% three-point shooter. And he can make plays and Bridges. And, you know, Brunson's their only little guy, but he plays tough. And so I think that what they have done is they've fought the Spurs' size with their own size. But then they also are playing such a beautiful blended game that this is not a mano a mano type of a thing.
0: No.
12: The only time the Knicks have gotten in trouble so far, Dan, is in the fourth quarter of game two when Jalen Brunson did do a lot of mano a mano.
0: They reverted.
12: Right?
0: Yep, you're exactly
12: right.
0: And
12: so, like, that's the key for when you have a player like Wembanyama, you have to get him moving side to side, north and south. And that's where you can get a little bit of a crack to get to the basket, to knock down open shots, and the Knicks are just doing a tremendous job with that right now.
0: So, you know, again, I know for a lot of people, it's hard for them to root for a New York team because, like, they have everything. We have nothing. It's New York. I'm tired of hearing about it. It's, you know, if you can make it anywhere, you know, all the New York stuff. I understand some of that frustration. But I got to tell you, you kind of hinted at it and touched on it, the type of basketball, certainly offensive basketball they're playing, I think it's pretty, man. It's fun to see. It is team basketball. And again, what's ironic is, of course, when the last two times the Knicks won it were 69 and 73. I was talking about that with Double T. Both of those teams were free-flowing. The ball moved. And this time, I think the Knicks, if you're a basketball purist, I think they're a real easy team to root for.
12: I agree, Dan. And it's a likable team, but I think what is drawing people to this group is they are much closer in resemblance to that 04 Pistons team that beat the Lakers in terms of this. Jalen Brunson's a superstar. There's no doubt about it. Cat is a six-time All-Star, you know, made just a $1 billion in this league. Like, he is a star player. But the way that they are playing right now, this is not a, you know, Shai Gilgeous-Alexander and a bunch of guys and, like, one guy dominates.
0: Right.
12: Like, they are spreading the ball around. They are sharing the wealth. They are playing so selflessly. And that's how they are beating teams, and certainly how they're beating the Spurs. Brunson has not shot the ball well in either of these two games, aside from the fourth quarter of game one. But because the ball is finding Ananobi and Bridges and Hart and Deuce McBride and Landry Shamet and all of these things, you have Mitchell Robinson playing with a broken finger. Like, you have guys that are giving up stats, sacrificing shots for the greater good. And that is just as admirable as you can be as a basketball team. And that's what they're doing. That's what worked for the Pistons against the Lakers in 04. That's what's working for these guys against the Spurs right now in 26.
0: Well, again, not every roster is equal. Teams have to play and coaches have to play to players' strengths, clearly. But if you, I don't have the analytics on this, maybe you do somewhere. But it certainly appears to me that one of the significant differences, and I think you also talked about this earlier, between the Wolves and certainly the Knicks, if now that's going to be part of our discussion now that they're close to winning this thing, is we still dribble too much. The Wolves,
12: yeah.
0: And again, Naz Reid is skillful with the dribble. That's sort of his game. But I think we still see, compared to a New York, to me, and again, Brunson can dribble it some. You know, we've seen him revert from time to time. But I just feel like the ball moves. And I don't know how we get to that place. I don't know if it's changing the players, you know, tweaking some things on offense. But I still think that's one of our biggest issues, isn't it?
12: It absolutely is, Dan. There's a couple of things that stick out to me when I think about that element. And the first is we have to acknowledge that Rudy Gobert is not able to be as involved in actions that way in the half court.
0: True.
12: You know, the Knicks can give it up to Cat and he can break someone down and at least take four or five dribbles to create some space and time and then move it somewhere else. Rudy just does not do that. Julius Randle has a lot of attributes offensively that can help you, but he can't space the floor. He's not shooting it well from three. And so you don't have to guard him as closely out there. And so then it allows opponents to pack the paint, so it can make it more difficult to create those opportunities. But secondly, as well, is we have talked about this a lot on this show all season long, is there is a basketball IQ shortfall between the Wolves, the Knicks, the Thunder, even the Spurs, some of their young guys, and the way that they move it, the way that they recognize playing against zones versus man, the way that they adapt on the fly. It just has not, the Wolves' processing of information on the fly is not as quick. And so what that means is when you don't have that supercomputer, then you resort to your physical attributes. And yes. Ant and Julius and Jaden, like all these guys have, and Nas, they all have very significant physical attributes that can help them in one-on-one settings, but it doesn't make the whole thing click the way that we do see the Knicks doing, the way that we saw the Warriors doing back in the day, the Thunder, all these teams. And so that could come with more experience, with more time, with more study, but I also think you do need to probably sprinkle in a little bit different elements with this team as well to inject even more of that ability to make quick decisions on the fly and dissect what they're seeing right away without having to take a timeout, look at it, diagram it, or in between games the way that they had to do in the playoffs.
0: Let's finish with a couple things about Cat. So, and I talked about this, some of this with Double T earlier. I'm trying to figure out whether the Towns that we are now seeing is the perfect, I don't know, it's almost like the perfect marriage of time and situation, that it couldn't have happened sooner, that all the things that led to this version of Cat needed to play out before we got here. Because the alternative is to say, my God, should we have been playing through him a lot more than we did, even if we had Anthony Edwards? So how do we explain what Towns seems to be becoming at this late date? And does it mean we squandered it, that he could have gotten to a lot of this stuff a lot sooner? Or is he a different player on the basis of all the experiences that have brought him to this spot?
12: Yeah, I think, Dan, that it's fair to say that he has evolved. I mean, I'm not going to sit here and say that Cat was always this player. Because, you know, as much as I admire his game, as much as I like him as a person, I also have to fully acknowledge that there were plenty of times earlier in his career in Minnesota where you'd see him throw the ball behind his back, trying to make a play, and it landed in the third row. You'd see all of those offensive fouls that he created. You see just a lot of the decision-making was kind of frenetic and frantic as a player. During this run in these playoffs, he is so calm and so composed and is just making the simple plays. And so I do think that there is some maturity that is involved there, for sure. They're doing a few things probably with him that are a little different than Minnesota, but I know that Chris Finch and Ryan Saunders and Tom Thibodeau all tried to do a lot of those things with Cat, you know, as well. And let's not shortchange it. He was a four-time All-Star here. He got to the Western Conference Finals. There were plenty of seasons where he had no help on the roster, or very little help, and that was, I think, as big of an issue for him as anything else. With that New York Knicks roster, it is incredibly talented, like from 1 through 8 or 9. And so he's got great players around him. He's got a really good coach. And so all of it's come together here for him. And I do think, though, that we have to credit him with changing a little bit of an outlook, or at least just calming himself down in games and being a little more reliable and not having the, you know, Britt Robson always called it the stray voltage, those types of plays. And so he has evolved, he has matured a bit, but I do think it is just the perfect confluence of time of his career, the player that he is becoming, the supporting cast around him, and the coaching that he has, that is all just clicked in place just in the last 2 months, Dan.
0: Yes.
12: You know, at the start of the season, people were saying, oh, man,
0: caught him.
12: This isn't working.
0: Yep.
12: Cat's not going to do it. So the patience for Cat, but also for the organization to ride out those difficult times, needs to be credited as well.
0: Yeah, I agree. And I think it's more the latter, as you say. I don't remember this player. Now, again, some of the skills, yes, obviously. But the level of calm, relatively speaking, with which he is playing, and Every time the ball is in his hands in this new, you know, era of where, you know, he's their top assist guy, basically, he just looks like it's just, all right, just I'm waiting for somebody to cut open and, you know, I'll get the ball to him. And it doesn't have to be fancy. I don't remember that guy. And so I think some of it is maybe figuring some stuff out. Maybe it's who you're playing with, whatever the case may be. But there's a lot less, the performances are a lot less frantic. There's no question about that.
12: Well, and one other thing on that, Dan, Jalen Brunson is almost 30 years old. OG Anunoby, Mikal Bridges, yeah. All these guys yeah. are veteran dudes.
0: Yep.
12: You know, when he was here in Minnesota, Ant was super young. You know, D'Angelo Russell,
0: true.
12: Andrew Wiggins, Zach LaVine, like, all of these guys. Aside from the Jimmy Teague year that obviously blew up, he was never really surrounded by the yeah. veteran players like this. And so, like, that makes it easier for him to be calm as well, I think. I think he put a lot on his shoulders in those Minnesota years that kind of forced him to try to do more than he probably should have sometimes.
0: Appreciate you, and we will, I guess, probably hope talk next week unless there's – well, we can't really make any trades right now, right?
12: I mean, they could. There's a possibility, but – generally speaking,
0: draft
12: the whole league goes dormant during the finals.
0: Right.
12: Nobody wants to take headlines away. So I would imagine that any movement, certainly any, of any significant movement, will come after the finals.
0: I'm waiting for the Miles oral history. I may be a little early for that, but it's eventually that will become necessary.
12: Yeah, you know, as things kind of lighten up in the summertime and I have a little time to get over there, it's on my docket for sure because I absolutely just love her game. And I feel a lot of Ricky vibes with her. I know she's a better scorer than he is, but just the way that she has just burst onto the scene and is flinging passes all over the place and has the unique look and all that, there's nothing I don't like about her. So that is definitely... something that I'm going to try to get done here sometime this season because she fascinates me.
0: Absolutely. I mentioned this.

0: tomorrow night.
1: Oh, that's right.
0: So you have your TV off in there? You saw me, I was kind of scrambling.
1: Yeah, it's off.
0: I just thought Johnny will appreciate this and know this, that they're showing all the former Knicks, you know, that are at Madison Square Garden. Mm-hmm. There's a lot of them. Who is seated at the left hand of Patrick Ewing?
1: I hope it's not Stephon Marbury.
0: It's not. It's not a former player. A former Timberwolves executive at the left hand of Patrick Ewing.
1: Gerson Rosas.
2: Gerson Rosas?
1: Yeah.
0: Rosas.
1: Yeah.
0: The quasi-architect of this NBA Finals team.
1: Well, of both the Wolves and the Knicks, right? To a large degree.
0: Well, until Conley blew up Gerson's master plan.
1: That's true.
0: Traded D'Lo. Traded D'Lo.
1: Exactly right.
0: Mike Conley. Who knows how that would have turned out?
1: Yeah. He made some...
2: I've said it so many times. Yes. It is the great tragedy in terms of...
1: Yes.
2: He was doing a good job.
1: He was.
2: From just the moves... standpoint. Everyone
1: Subtly,
2: misses on some. That's fine. He was doing a good job, but it's everything else. And I'm not just talking about the one thing that everyone knows about.
1: Right.
2: It was everything else.
1: Yeah.
2: And he was his own worst enemy. He should be here. He should be having a job in the league for a long time, but we'll see how that all shakes out. And he was his own worst enemy. It was just really a shame.
1: Thank you, Johnny.
2: All right. Thanks, guys.
1: Appreciate you. That is Johnny Athletic, brought to you by RBC Wealth Management. We've got some good text, a good reaction coming in on this subject and many more. 64686 is the Bradshaw and Bryant KFAN text line. We'll get to a couple of other stories before we wrap things up at 6:30 on a busy night here on The Fan.
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5: 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Maybe we should start tracking how many times Wemby falls when he takes a shot now. Like the game-winning attempt he took in Game 2 and bricked right after he threw the ball off his teammate's back to cost the Spurs the game. Wemby has been getting dominated by Cat in this series, and unless he seriously steps up his game, it might be a Knicks sweep. I'm Pat Boyle.
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6: Good afternoon, I'm KFGO Chief Meteorologist Tom Szymanski. Partly cloudy, a chance for showers and thunderstorms tonight, down to 63. North to northeast winds under 11. Partly to mostly sunny, windy for tomorrow, a chance for showers and storms late afternoon or evening. High 94, south to southeast winds at 19 to 38 and gusty. And Wednesday, partly sunny and breezy, a chance for showers and thunderstorms. Low 68 with a high right around 84.
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10: February 24th, 1994, the Minnesota Timberwolves traded Luke Longley and a second-round pick to the Chicago Bulls for a power forward named Stacey King. And by the way, for the record, that second-round pick that we gave up turned out to be somebody named Dragan Tarlok. Do you remember him for the Bulls?
11: No, I don't.
10: Do not remember him all that much.
11: Jerry Krause liked the international players. He was early on that. Tony Kukoc.
10: That's true. Good point.
11: Among others.
10: I remember that deal like it was yesterday. And I also remember chatting as I was preparing to write something about a trade that in a sense was big in that, of course, in back-to-back years, the Wolves drafted with their number one picks centers. It was Felton Spencer first, right?
11: Yep.
10: And then the following year, it was Luke. And Luke was, I mean, Felton was very limited, hard worker, great guy. Luke was viewed as a guy who had a little bit more talent, taller, maybe a little bit more skill to him, but it felt like he was kind of soft for a big man, right? But part of the issue here was the difficulty in evaluating players if everything is a mess. It becomes harder to truly evaluate individual players who, if you put them in a different environment, might actually be part of the solution. And in Chicago, Longley was part of the solution.
11: Big time.
10: The good part for him is they didn't ask him to do a lot, right? But they did ask him to run the offense, the triple post offense, the triangle offense, I guess I should say. And he kind of knew his job, and he often did it, right? So they got kind of what they needed. The Wolves in that period were in desperation mode, right? It's like, what are we doing? All right, well, let's roll the dice on Stacey King, who in college was a terrific low post scorer. I think he took his team to the national championship game one year out of Oklahoma. He was a Tubbs guy, if I'm not mistaken. And yet, as a pro, I think he ended up winning three rings with Michael, but I don't think he ever averaged more than 9 points a game with the Bulls. And I was kind of bored with the trade, not because I thought Longley had been great, but I just didn't think King, I just thought King was limited as a basketball player. The kind of the classic case of a great pro low post scorer whose game didn't translate all that much, and he wasn't going to be a main guy. And so I can remember it. I think one of the first columns I wrote was pretty critical of the deal and pretty critical of King as a player. And somewhere later, I don't remember when it was, word came to me that King had spoken, one of those deals where before a game he's speaking to some season ticket holders or, you know, those little meet and greets that sometimes they hold. And that King told the assembled group that the only two writers that he really couldn't stand over the course of his career were Sam Smith out of Chicago, the legendary Chicago sports writer, and me. I was the other one. And I bring all that up now because, as background, just because the tragic story that broke yesterday that Stacey King has passed away, was it 59 years old?
11: Yeah.
10: 59 years old. There's nothing official on the cause of death. There have been a lot of reports indicating the possibility of a fall, right? That being the issue. I don't know how much. I assume eventually we're going to get more information. And I venture to say that what cemented, I mean, this is being talked about and kind of absorbed in Chicago as a major loss to their sports infrastructure. And it's not so much because of King the player, because, like I said, he was an okay professional player. He was not a great player. But he stayed or came back to be one of their basketball TV analysts, right?
11: Yep.
10: And he had done it long enough where he kind of cemented his reputation, right? It's a good example of how it's not always necessarily what you do as a player. There can be another life where it might help that you were a player and that you did play for the Bulls and that you did win titles, even though obviously you were, I don't think you ever started. I think it was just a bench guy for the Bulls. But you get this second chapter and you really turn it into something influential. And he became an extremely popular guy. A lot of his sound bites have been played today. That kind of captured what a good listen he was, how excited he might get, passion, etc. So it's a rare example, but occasionally it's the former basketball player turned broadcaster. It's the broadcaster part of it with their favorite team, obviously the Bulls.
11: Right.
10: That actually is the thing I think that has cemented him to such a way that the reaction has been as visceral in Chicago as it has become.
11: Well, everybody's got a team and everybody's got a broadcaster.
10: Yes.
11: And those two are often synonymous. And they become part of your fabric.
10: Exactly, yeah.
11: Chip Scoggins has a piece out now. He went and hung out with all the Big Ten football broadcasters, mm-hmm. do like a golf trip every year. This year it was in Minneapolis. Grimm put it on. And he talked about that all these guys are the soundtracks of your life.
10: It's true.
11: If you're a fan, and you and I talk about Kevin Harlan all the time, that was my guy growing up. And so it's not surprising. The guy spent two decades doing the games. That's a really long time. That's a lot of games.
10: Exactly. That's more than enough time to become, like you say, part of it.
11: You're entrenched.
10: That's part of the experience. You're entrenched.
11: You turn it on. I mean, I think about it, like, obviously with Harlan, like Alan Horton, like Jim Peterson, like, they're just there night after night after night after night. Good teams, bad teams, whatever it is.
10: Yes.
11: That's why people are excited about Mike Breen right now.
10: Yeah, that's true.
11: Because he's done 50 years of the Knicks.
10: Yes.
11: And they're back in the finals, and he's got to play it straight. But everybody's fired up for him because he's been part of that fabric for a long time.
10: 100% true. When I was in high school, I traveled to St. Cloud State to watch Wolves training camp. My buddy and I were amused that Charles Shackelford, remember him?
11: Of course.
10: Signed his autograph, Shaq. We said it out loud, and Stacey King told us he was the original Shaq. Charles Shackelford. Part of it, I think, the frustration then was, Shackelford's another good name to bring into this, is it felt like we were just bringing people in, you know, especially the front court, where once upon a time you had a name, or once upon a time you had a name in college, or, you know, a guy already in the pros, but who hadn't really established someplace else as being all that good. And we were just kind of projecting, just hoping. Because I remember when King first came, it was, guess what? Low post, man. He can do it. He's a good scorer in low post. We're going to get him down there. He's going to get the ball. And I think he had a couple of good games, but it just didn't last. Because, again, there was just not enough there. So players tended, I think, to look worse than they were, in part because of the hole for so long. The hole is in W-H-O-L-E. You know what I'm saying?
11: I sure
10: and
11: do.
10: I do think it makes it hard to because, again, if Longley had stayed here, he probably would have languished, right? Because here there was going to be more expected of him because of how high he was selected and because there wasn't a lot of other good stuff going on. In Chicago, who else did they have then? Michael, they had Pippen.
11: Ron Harper.
10: They had Ron Harper.
11: Rodman. I mean,
10: go down the list, and it's like he could just, you know, all he had to do was do what he does, and nobody was going to be that bothered by the fact that occasionally he would block his own shot at the rim.
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1: For KFGO News, I'm Darren Selvig. A Fargo man is in jail after a series of pursuits involving a stolen vehicle. Police say 27-year-old Jonathan Ortiz escaped from officers multiple times over 2 days, attempting to run an undercover officer off the road, driving toward a squad car, and later ramming multiple squad cars while trying to escape. The pursuit ended when the vehicle became disabled and Ortiz ran off. Ortiz is facing charges for fleeing in a motor vehicle, theft, reckless endangerment, and felony criminal mischief. And the Alison Krauss and Union Station concert, originally scheduled for the Bluestem Amphitheater later this month, will now be played at Shields Arena in Fargo. Shields Arena and Bell Bank worked to make sure the performance continued as planned after Jade Presents closed last week. Tickets already purchased for the show will be transferred to Ticketmaster for entry, and seats will be located in similar spots to their locations originally planned at Bluestem. Darren Selvig, KFGO News.
10: Chicken Wars conversation today, that's podcastable. We also talked, done as a society item in hour one, had to do with this as a Texas Tech quarterback.
11: Yeah, Sorsby.
10: Who has won his case in court, at least at the level, as of right now, an injunction has been granted him to play football, play quarterback at his current school. One of several he's been at before, almost as many as you. And
11: he's made more money.
10: That's true.
11: He's made more money than me.
10: Despite the fact that he's admitted that he bet, was it 42 times? I mean, an endless number of times, dozens of times, while in Indiana, bet on Indiana. And as we said earlier, it's a curious decision that seems to take out of the hands of the NCAA or anybody the ability to sanction players who crossed that one line that allegedly is supposed to be uncrossable. And in this case, the judge was convinced on the basis of, well, he's suffering from a mental health issue. To which I would say he probably is. But that shouldn't get in the way, frankly, of there being consequences for his conduct. So it's a story definitely worth following. Trent Tucker at 3:30 on playing at the Garden. Knicks are back home for a home NBA Finals game for the first time since 1999, correct?
11: Ben Stiller's there. He made it.
10: Of course he did.
11: Spike's on TV right now.
10: Johnny Athletic at 5:30. We actually talked, believe it or not, we built a controversy on these new revolutionary bottle caps, which I don't even think you were familiar with, but you're going to be soon.
11: I guess so.
10: They're coming for everybody. Yeah. Well, you won't have to because of what you... Your approach with the Stanley thing.
11: Oh, we're very green.
10: You are extremely green.
11: We care about the environment.
10: There's unlike some people. There's no question about that. Tomorrow is a Lou Nanny day. Flag football. Yes, the girls' state title game from TCO is coming up immediately as we wrap it up here in the Fan. We'll talk to you tomorrow at 3:00.
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2: And a good evening, this Fan Sports Hit brought to you by Ryan Bonesack and Equitable Agri-Finance. providing long-term fixed-rate financing to America's farmers and ranchers. But the Minnesota Vikings returning to the practice field this week with a three-day mandatory minicamp beginning tomorrow at team headquarters in Eagan. Linebacker Andrew Van Ginkel says third-year player Dallas Turner is making great strides in taking over that position.
15: Compared to his first year and second year, slowing down a little bit more, now going into his third year, I think there's a lot of potential there, and he sees that. He knows he has a bright future, and he had a great season last year, but I think that he can improve on it, and he knows that, and just the way he's coming out here and working, you can tell that there's an edge to him, which is awesome to see.
2: The Fargo Moorhead Redhawks return to action. Finally, a home series. The Redhawks in Kansas City right here on The Fan tomorrow night. Pregame at 6:40.
16: Tournament and now a state championship game coming up as after a long day of flag football, Rogers and Rosemount have battled their way to the state championship game. Now, who won the state championship last year? That was the Montemedi Zephyrs. And who went to Montemedi High School? None other than Parker Fox, who joins me now here. Parker Fox, Zach Halverson, welcome in. Parker, my goodness, a wonderful day for football. And just a wonderful atmosphere here. We were talking before the game here that just the fans, the excitement, the energy out here at TCO Stadium is palpable.
17: Yeah, it's really fun, and I appreciate the intro, Matamidi native. White Bear Lake guy, we got a little chemistry yes. there on that side that we are representing the east side of the metro. Yeah, man, it's fun. You know, I walked into the building not really knowing what to expect, but the energy here is great. A lot of parents, a lot of fans, a lot of students, and school's over, so these girls are finishing up, some of them seniors, that is, are finishing up their high school career, and what a better way to do it than trying to win a state championship right here from TCO Stadium in Eagan, Minnesota.
16: And how nice is it, too, like, after the game, there's no, like, rush back home, do homework, get to bed, it's a school night. No, regardless, if you win or you lose, you go out, you have some fun, and you close out the season with a great day of flag football. Now, we mentioned our alma maters in the Northeast Metro with the first state champion coming from the Northeast Metro in Montemedi. This state champion this year will come either from the Northwest Metro or the far Southeast Metro. Really polar opposites by metro size in terms of Rogers being in the far Northwest, Rosemount being the far Southeast, but both have had wonderful journeys here to this state championship game, including a thriller, a triple overtime thriller here at TCO Stadium just a moment ago. Rogers with one heck of a win over Parker Cottage Grove.
17: Yeah, it certainly was. And this was a game in that, you know, that semifinal where Park looked like they were in control. They had a touchdown lead kind of going into the end of the game, and Rogers scored late, brought it into overtime. And right before overtime happened, Park almost brought it all the way down to the end zone. They were stopped just short as the time expired and then went into what became triple, maybe quadruple. We believe it was triple overtime. Kind of hard to keep track as it winds down. And blow for blow, pound for pound, but Rogers came out with it, and a big touchdown catch in the back corner of the end zone from Paige Fenstra. I think she is kind of their go-to receiver there in Rogers. They were really trying to get her the ball down the stretch, so I would expect more of the same here in this one tonight, Zecco.
16: It was a magical run for Park, who had to beat St. Cloud Tech earlier. Then they took down the number one seed Minneapolis Washburn, who had a bye. Didn't have to play at all before, but talk about rest, rust, whatever you want to talk about. Regardless, Park moved on, but you talk about a magical run. Rogers, perhaps an even more magical run. They were the 13th seed, got past St. Louis Park, the number four, then took down Creighton Durham Hall, who eliminated my White Bear Lake Bears in the first round. No surprise there. Before moving on, and of course, beating Park to earn their spot in the state championship game. For Rosemount, a little bit easier run. They just had to get past Minnetonka there and then Centennial to find their way as number two seed to the state championship. So you'd think seeding-wise, Parker, based on just the seeds, that Rosemount certainly the heavy favorite, but the way Rodgers, despite their 13 seed, has made their way to this state championship game, I imagine it could really be go either way at this point.
17: Well, and sometimes, Zach, you play in this tournament-style, you know, game. It's whenever you're peaking, right? Whenever you're getting hot, and I think that's the definition of this Rodgers team right now. They're feeling really confident about what they have going on, and what better momentum, right? You can see all the girls on the sideline. They're up. They're standing. They're fired up. They had a big kind of introduction, and we're ready to get this thing underway.
16: You know, as much as I love, you know, the more established sports that we have, Parker, and, you know, obviously love hockey, love football, love all the stuff, it is, and I go back to the early days of high school lacrosse, and it was really fun to kind of learn the sport as, you know, it developed and grew, and now you look at where Minnesota High School Lacrosse is now. And I remember the old days back before it was even sanctioned by the Minnesota State High School League. They play out at Elizabeth Lyle Robbie Field out in the University of Minnesota, home of the Gopher Women. And it was, you know, it was nice. It was really cool to kind of see it go from that to now, you know, where it is today. And now flag football, girls flag, is kind of in that stage. Now the high school league pushing things back a little bit here in terms of how fast this is going to be spread throughout the state of Minnesota. But what an incredible start. And again, you just see the fans down here. You see the participation. And you see this really cool sport here as Rosemount off to a great start here. They're getting the ball first, and they've trucked their way down the field. But again, it's just kind of fun to see a sport in its infancy develop, and what an opportunity for these girls, because I know even when they announced boys volleyball as a high school sport, I was a little jealous. Like, that would have been fun to be a part of. And I know that I'm sure girls have been wanting to play football for a long, long time and finally getting the chance to do it.
17: Yeah, it's so fun, and I think it's something where the game has grown so much, right? We actually had the pleasure of hearing Justin Jefferson on with PA today just speak about the impact that flag football has had on him and the impact that he has on flag football. And, you know, we're going to see it in the upcoming Olympics here in L.A. in 2028. And who knows if NFL guys are going to be on that roster. Maybe they will be. Maybe they won't. But nonetheless, this is such a – this just – it's fun, Zach. It really is. And the growth of the game is what it's all about. It's all about the inclusion here. And we're seeing some good football from both sides as there's a big catch there from the Rosemount player.
16: Yeah, really good play there. The throw from – looks like that was Vasio. Went up in the air, was tipped, but still caught, and just a great play overall heading off. And after making that catch was Abby Hessler. And now just a couple of yards out here from getting that first score as Rosemount sends it up in the air, but it's intercepted. And the flag pulled in the end zone. So Rodgers, great defensive stand. They will begin their drive now. Now, some basic rules here. We are playing on a 25 by 70 yard field with 10 yard end zones and 50 yards of playing field. Each team gets four downs to reach midfield. Then once they cross midfield, they'll get an additional four downs to score. There are no kickoffs. And the halves start with a scrimmage play from the offense's five-yard line, which is where we are seeing Rodgers begin their drive here now. And a little just pitch to the left. Some nice moves there as Rodgers makes their way up to the 40-yard line, which I guess in our – we're going to have to convert everything here, Parker, from the regular football field. But that is, if my white bear math is correct, that is the, I guess, your own 10-yard line coming from your own end zone. So they have to get to the 25 to get to midfield and get that new set of downs, and they will elect to run here. Rodgers getting a couple more yards after that, setting up a now third down here. And about 12, so they got some room. But again, it's four downs, and that's that. There's no punting. So you have two more downs again.
17: Yeah, I mean, there's a lot going on, Zach. A lot of motion plays, a lot of different formations out of the backfield. We've seen some spin moves. We've seen quick outs to the outside. I think that's my favorite part so far, is kind of just learning what's going on from just an offensive standpoint, right? Because, you know, in football, you got 11 men out on the field, and you know, they're all hitting each other hard, and, you know, there's a lot of physicality. But in this, you could kind of spread it out a little bit and let them play and let the athletes go be athletes. And we've already seen some really nice moves from both sides here as we get on into this state championship game.
16: Two 20-minute halves. The clock will run But inside the last 2 minutes of either half, it stops for first downs, penalties, out of bounds, and complete passes, touchdowns, tries, and safeties, and I guess inadvertent.
17: All of that, right?
16: But yeah, it's a 220-minute half. So there's going to be a 5-minute halftime. So the games go quick. And they have to, especially on a day like this where you have multiple rounds, multiple games. And we just saw a turnover on downs by Rogers. So Rosemount back with the football here as they are on the second down and their own 15-yard line.
17: Yeah, we didn't really talk about keys of the game at all, Zacho, yeah. But one thing my dad and I were talking about, my dad actually reffed the Minnesota State High School League flag football this year, and he said interceptions were such a key piece to this game, so watch out for that today.
16: Big play for Rosemount, making all their way up to the 10-yard line of Rogers, so it'll be another set of downs there, four tries to get 10 yards and find this first score of the game. They mark her actually back at the 12, so good opportunity here for Rosemount. Now, that the scoring is as such, touchdowns are worth 6 points, and then they have a try after from the 1 yard, from the 5 yard line, it's 1 point, from the 10 yard line, it's 2 points, and you get to choose which one you want to go for. Here is a nice little handoff, and it looks like the flag was
17: stepped out of bounds.
16: Stepped out of bounds, actually.
17: But how about these two plays back to back here from Rosemount? Yeah. Taylor Craig comes out of the backfield for a catch, and then she lines up underneath center, hands off a reverse out of the backfield, that is, to Roe Norlis, and she would have had the end zone if she didn't step out of bounds. Mm-hmm. But I believe it looks like about a 7 yards to the end zone, second down here for Rosemount.
16: And a five-second clock on the quarterback. They can hand up, but if they want to pass, it has to be within this five-second window, which they do, to the back of the end zone. Touchdown, Rosemount, and we have our first points of the 2026 state championship game, a throwback to Olivia Owusu. And here we are, 6-0 Rosemount. With 13 and a half to go in half number one.
17: Yeah, great setup there. They ran the almost exact same play as they did as that end around, but they faked it. They found Olivia right in the back of the end zone for the first score tonight here for Rosemount.
16: They will go for a 1 point after here, and the throw of the end zone, it's caught for the 1-7-0 the score, as it's a Rosemount lead early. Parker, that's we were mentioning a little bit earlier about the 5 second clock on the quarterback. So basically, from the snap, they got 5 seconds. It's the old schoolyard 1-1000, 2-1000 type of play. But that basically what that means is the offense has to get the ball across the line before the clock expires if they want to throw a legal forward pass. Once those seconds expire, they can't throw a pass, which is interesting. So you have to run, and at that point, all defenders can cross the line of scrimmage and get after the quarterback.
17: And another unique thing here, you see the defender raising her hand. So she has to identify if she's going to blitz or not before the play is even snapped. So the ref is looking at the defense. He's kind of surveying the field. He's seeing who is raising their hand. If your hand is raised, you can opt to blitz. You don't have to blitz, but it's a kind of that identification from the defense that, hey, we're sending this person on a blitz here. Oh, watch out.
16: And she has to line up 7 yards behind the line of scrimmage. So she's, or I should say in front of it. And that gives the quarterback an opportunity to know that a blitz is coming. But as we saw at the end of the semifinal with Park and Rogers, Rogers able to execute a blitz and a sack at the end of regulation. And it's certainly a heck of a job by whoever is the quarterback here. They've got a lot of responsibility here to try to work quickly. And Rogers electing to just keep the ball on the ground a lot here as a quarterback, Alexa Gentinen, making the play on the ground again, getting a new set of downs here. Down 7 with 11:12 to go in the first half.
17: Yeah, great play by the quarterback there. Kind of saw that blitz coming. Knew that she only needed to pick up 3 yards for a fresh set of downs. She does that. Now it looks like Rogers is dialing up a little bit more complicated play as all the players are looking at their wristband.
16: Love the wristbands, love the classic. And then again, the flags, each player donning a flag on either side. And a little quick handoff there to Kayla Henry, making her way up to the 15-yard line. Rogers got second down coming up.
17: Yeah, we talked earlier about Paige Fenstra, that top receiver here for Rodgers. She has not been targeted yet in this game as she trots out to the sideline, really kind of establishing, oddly enough, the run game here for Rodgers, handing off the ball, little sweeps. I'm sure that pass game will open up here soon.
16: And a pass right side. It is just caught, but not much to gain there at the original line of scrimmage. Again, it was Alexa Gentinen who was able to just scoop it up there with her fingertips. But, yeah, no gain for Rodgers. Sets up third down. They got two more downs to make it the 11 yards and try to find their way to a tie or maybe even a lead, depending on what they do with the point after. But they got to get to the end zone first. Back to passes, Junton, and she'll fire one, and it's incomplete, falls short of the intended receiver. That was Harpat, and now they'll bring up fourth down, and we'll just call it 12 here.
17: Yeah, Rosemont doing a really good job with their blitzes here, kind of forcing the quarterback, that is Alexa Gentinen, to kind of step back, to throw off of her back foot, and I think that's something that's given them a lot of a lot of great stuff there from the defensive side, is it's hard to throw, to get to that end zone off your back foot.
16: Gentinen facing a quick rush there, throws it forward, and it just stopped short, just inside the five. It'll be a turnover on downs, and that will bring up first down and 10 for the, I guess, do they, I mean, I assume they stick to the Irish, right? The
17: I would
16: Royals
17: assume so.
16: And the Irish, I would imagine. Again, kind of weird territory with, not fully, but sanctioned with the high school league, but eventually that's coming, and that will, we'll see if turnover here. And now,
17: they're in the Irish green, right?
16: Yes, the Irish green for sure. You were talking earlier, if Park would have won, I don't know what they would have done jersey-wise, because they are both wearing their respective green, one Wolfpack, one Irish, as we bring in now Brett Tabor with the Minnesota Vikings, the Vice President of Social Impact. First of all, Brett, thank you for joining us. What a day here at TCO Stadium. You know, when they're talking about building this place, when we finally got to see it, you know, there was so much of a community impact that this place has made, from the high school football games and now seeing the high school girls flag tournament here. This is what a cool sight to see, and really what this whole facility, it feels like, is about.
18: Absolutely. I mean, first off, thanks for having me, guys. Great to see you. And what an amazing day out here at TCO Stadium with the Girls Flag Championships. But I think when our owners, you know, first developed this Egan facility, the idea of bringing the community together and having this opportunity to bring the community into this space along the Minnesota Vikings is really what it's all about. And you're seeing it right now with these girls out here playing these championships and all the fans in the stands and the excitement that it brings to the community.
16: This is the second year. How what have you guys learned from last year, and then what have we seen this year now, and with all the excitement here at TCO Stadium?
18: Well, you both have been talking about it, but the explosion of the growth in this game and the excitement of these young women that want to play football at a high level. Huge pass right here for Rosemont right now.
17: Oh,
16: yeah,
17: it's
16: the Irish will find their way to first down even more, and now they say the flag is down, but touchdown was ruled, and now the official's going to conference here, and I think they're going to go.
17: Yeah, they're going to bring it back.
16: Back, because Rodgers literally waving the flag.
17: It looks pretty, though, I'll tell you that much. Looks
16: real nice.
17: Looks real nice out of the backfield. But this Rosemont team, they're really spreading it out. A lot of motion, a lot of kind of crossing routes. Like, what have you seen from your perspective as this game has grown, and how about just the offense that we're seeing here from Rosemont early?
18: Yeah, so I mean, first off, just growing that explosive growth. It's the fastest growing game in the country right now, girls high school flag football.
17: Wow.
18: We've seen it sanctioned in 22 states, Washington, D.C. as well. Here in Minnesota, we went from 51 teams last year to 104 teams this
17: That's
18: year
17: excellent.
18: Competing. We got 13 of the best out here that have competed in the state championship today, over 3,700 athletes. And I think the main thing that you're seeing is 50% of the girls that are playing the sport don't play another sport. So you have a lot of girls out there on the field that are getting an opportunity to these great things, Parker, that you experience, you know, playing, that you enjoy so much about playing team sports. And that's, I think, one of the really special things.
17: Yeah, these are memories you're going to have for the rest of your life, right? And I think it's something that, even though I played at these levels and done all these fun things, like what I would give to go back and play one more high school game, right? One more high school basketball game, or compete in one more track event. And I think that's something that we're seeing here. We're seeing so much passion from both sides. And how about the crowd as well, getting fired up about these athletes? And I think that's something that speaks volumes about not only the sport, but the passion they have for, you know, the school spirit and being able to go out there and play this great game of football.
16: What is, like, the Vikings part in all this? Obviously hosting it, putting a lot of resources. We have a touchdown here for Rosemount. They find pay dirt once again as the Irish going to take a two-score lead. Brett, I mean, we look at what you guys have already done already, the Minnesota Vikings, for this. What is the reasoning behind all these initiatives when it comes to high school girls' flag?
19: Yeah, I mean, first and foremost, it's just what we were talking about, creating these opportunities for young women to compete, being able to obtain those same benefits that organized team sports provide to young women, and that is really the crux of why we want to get involved. It's a whole demographic, though. Oh, convergent right there.
20: Wow, well done.
19: Nice catch.
16: Very nice play there as Abby Essler gets in the end zone for the 1 point and makes it 14-0 with 5.5 to go in the first half.
19: But then, you know, you see these tremendous opportunities that it's opening for these doors for these girls into the future as well. Some of them are being recruited to compete collegiately now in girls' flag football. It's going to be in the Olympics in 2028. Yeah. There's a professional flag league coming backed by the NFL here in the next couple of years. So you're going to see professional flag football, both men's and women's, being competed at the highest levels, you know, that's going to be broadcast. And so, yes, it's creating those opportunities for young women, but it's also that tremendous opportunity to really help grow a new set of fans for the NFL as well, too. A lot of these young women grew up watching their brothers play football, watching on Sundays with their fathers, and now they're getting out here to compete at the highest level, and so that's a special, too, for the Minnesota Vikings organization to help create those memories for these families, for these young women. I think that's one something that's truly special.
20: And the thing that I think is special as well, and seeing it from afar, is how about the Minnesota Vikings, right? And how about the commitment that they've had to this, whether that's KOC and his coaching staff or the players. You know, PA and Justin Jefferson were on the radio today, and Jets broke it all down for us, right? He talked about, you know, going and speaking to individual teams and speaking to players and how he was invested in this, you know, this new sport here in Minnesota. And I think it's obviously different from tackle football, but the premise is the same. The motion's the same. The routes are the same. And I think just being able to have the backing from somebody like Justin Jefferson, that's got to be pretty cool.
19: Well, not only that, you see, you know, Rodgers out here right now as they're on offense, and the terminology that they're working on, you know, they're working on stacked routes, you know, they're working on blitz pickups, protections, and things like that, of how they're you know, hot reads to receivers when they got a blitzer coming. Just some of the different things that they're picking up in the nuance of the game, you know, that's something that's really cool to see them learn the game and be exposed to it at a high level. And then the competitiveness that you're seeing out here and the athleticism is something that's truly special. And you see it ranging all the way. You know, Rosemont in their secondary right there, you know, they have 2 8th graders in their secondary.
20: Wow.
19: Right now they're tremendous athletes. One of them is a starting goalkeeper for their varsity soccer team. So, you know, you're seeing those that are getting exposed to it, and you're seeing the premier athletes that are gravitating towards flag football as well.
16: Well, I know the state embraces the multi-sport athletes so much, and I think it will be cool. I mean, it already is cool to see, as you mentioned, and we've talked about even in the pregame about how there's hockey players out there, there's basketball players, there's all sorts of different athletes out there from various different sports in the springtime having the opportunity to do this. And, you know, eventually, obviously, want the opportunity to do this under the banner of the other sports, the Minnesota State High School League. And I know they pumped the brakes a bit last week with a decision to kind of table this and kind of push it down the road. Now it obviously seems inevitable that this will absolutely be a Minnesota State High School League sanctioned sport. But where are we at in that progress? And what is it basically like right now? How are these teams formed? And how do you guys determine which team represents which city, et cetera?
19: Yeah, so right now it's, as you said, you know, the Minnesota State High School League tabled that decision, so they're going to be discussing that again at upcoming board meetings. You know, we think that seeing the large growth and the number of teams that are competing, 104, that, you know, it's ready to take that next step into emerging status, as we got a big fourth and goal here for Rodgers.
16: Yeah, Rodgers trying to get on the board here, throw up in the air, it falls. Complete, what a catch, somehow wrestling it out of the air. Stella Garce, or make that Paige Fenstra for Rodgers, getting the Royals on the board, make it 14-6, try after coming up, but big play for Rodgers, and they, it looks like, are going to go for, are they going for the two? Back at the 10, so they're going to go for two here. Try to put some more pressure on Rosemount with just a 1:44 to go. Clock stopping now here in the final 2 minutes of half number one with 1:44 to go. Here's the try after. The throw left. It is incomplete. Swatted.
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0: 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Maybe we should start tracking how many times Wemby falls when he takes a shot now. Like the game-winning attempt he took in Game 2 and bricked right after he threw the ball off his teammate's back to cost the Spurs the game. Wemby has been getting dominated by Cat in this series, and unless he seriously steps up his game, it might be a Knicks sweep. I'm Pat Boyle.
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3: Good afternoon. I'm KFGO Chief Meteorologist Tom Szymanski. Partly cloudy, a chance for showers and thunderstorms tonight, down to 63. North to northeast winds under 11. Partly to mostly sunny, windy for tomorrow, a chance for showers and storms late afternoon or evening. High 94, south to southeast winds at 19 to 38 and gusty. And Wednesday, partly sunny and breezy, a chance for showers and thunderstorms. Low 68 with a high right around 84.
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16: I mean, you guys run the show, or you can play it, make it whatever color you like want that. At this point. But you got to take a lot of pride. I mean, you talk about these opportunities. This is an initiative that the Minnesota Vikings, they are changing not one, not two, but hundreds, thousands of lives now already, and even more to come as this continues to grow.
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0: Welcome on back to BetMGM tonight here on Westwood One Sports. 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Hour number three of this Monday night extravaganza kicks off right now. We're just over 30 minutes away from tip-off. Game three of the NBA Finals. Knicks and the Spurs. I needed to get here right now. 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We still have a couple of texters.